0: and you know, make a negative play again. You've pointed it out. They were up by 22 points at the time, so it wasn't really that stressful. But you're in a spot to score, and they had gone four drives, four scores. They wanted to go five, and so that's the play that came. And then here's Purdy's rendition of the events.
1: Yeah, I mean, we had a keeper called, so obviously we're faking the run, and then I'm rolling out. Mike was number two in the progression, and Debo sort of got hung up early, and so I got my eyes to Mike, and obviously there was a backer out there first, so pump faked him, just trying to get some space and create some time to get to Mike, and I feel like Mike had a couple steps on the guy. He was running. I felt like it was man coverage, and for me, I was like, all right, I just got to give Mike a chance here, and that guy was coming underneath to undercut the route and the throw, and so anyways, I just was like, just give Mike a chance and put it on him. And so yeah, I threw it, and there's really nothing more than that, to be honest. It was just sort of playing ball.
0: Yeah, just that. There's nothing more to it except for the 14 things that I just said I had to go through in order to get to that moment.
2: But then you just threw it and, you know, had to put it on him, which I did, and so that's just kind of the way that went. And as much as that was a great play for Mike Evans, the bigger play for me was the one he went high up for and actually did toe tap on the sideline for the first down. I've watched it probably 12 times, and it's hard to believe that he was able to stretch that much and keep that one foot down and then get the other one down and make the play and move the chains. But yeah, Purdy right now is in such a zone that Clay Kubiak is looking at it like, okay, this is not what we had drawn up. And Brock pumps and he rolls, and you're thinking, all right, if you throw it, it has to be perfect, and it was, and that's kind of where Brock is right now.
0: And there's one more Purdy that we want to play for you, and I don't know if this throw that we're talking about right now qualifies as one of them, but he was asked about the mindset of throwing violently. Here's what Brock Purdy said today.
1: I think just like the mindset of, you know, there's tight windows, there's guys that are open, and being open in the NFL isn't always, you know, clear as day, just wide open like a lot of people see in high school and college and stuff. So I guess like the mindset that I have to have is be violent with the throw, be committed to the throw. And obviously every throw is different. You can have layered throws, you know, touch throws, whatever you want to call them. But then there's plays where, like the play we're talking about, where you're on the move and there's a guy chasing Mike Evans from the back and he's trying to undercut this ball. Like, my mindset has to be, you know, commit to this throw and make it a violent throw. Put it on them. So I feel like that's something that I've learned, I don't know, within this last year and stuff, having that kind of mindset. So there's a time and place for it, though.
0: Yeah, that was beautiful from Purdy. And the idea, you know what that makes me think of? It makes me think of Trey Lance. Because I remember right before the 49ers traded Trey Lance, when he was having that the preseason, there was a moment where Kyle Shanahan kind of admitted part of what they were struggling with Trey. And he wanted Trey to, quote, let it rip. He goes, I just want to get Trey to a spot where he'll let it rip. And it sort of insinuated that Trey was having a hard time trusting himself. He didn't want to make a mistake. And so that's where you kind of become the check down Charlie and whatever in the league. And so Kyle wants someone, as all the coaches do, who will see it, trust it, and then let it rip. And that's another thing that, as we look at the maturation of Brock and the way he's played so far this year, that I think you can really see it. The throw right now to me that stands out as the indicator for the year, he throws a pick. So they're down 7-3. He throws a pick. The Rams are on the move. Renardo Green gets the pick back, and Brock lets it rip, hits Demarcus Robinson in the back of the end zone in Australia. The 49ers haven't looked back since.
2: And it's been, you know, he says throw with violence, and I guess that means in his mind that he just needs to throw with the conviction, being able to see it and let it rip. And it's not always throwing it as hard as you possibly can. Now, the throw to Mike Evans was, yeah, he had to put that on him, so to speak, but other throws where he's able to layer it over the linebacker and in front of the secondary, and passes that are in the flat or shorter throws. I mentioned the one to Debo earlier on a deep comeback route where you can't throw that one with violence because it'll be too hot for him to handle. So it's him knowing where he wants to go with it and how much weight to put on the ball. that's where he's really in the zone right now.
0: Yeah, absolutely. So what a great start for Brock Purdy, and we'll continue this conversation as the hour unfolds. We're taking your phone calls at 888-957-9570. The question we started off the show with was, why now? In other words, a lot of us have seen, and I think all of us realize that Brock Purdy was good. Like, I don't think anybody out there thinks he stinks. We have taken two texts today from people who don't even think he'd be in the league if it weren't for Kyle Shanahan. That's funny, but great. Have your opinion. I think that it's a humongous minority opinion. But we've arrived at a spot suddenly this year where it's an avalanche. There's an absolute avalanche of Brock Purdy content, compliments, firing up the boards, power rankings, et cetera. You can't open up your feed right now without Orlovsky and Chase Daniel and Kurt Warner and every other quarterback who's ever played just fawning over Brock Purdy. But he's been good for a while, and this has only been two games. So why now, in your opinion, has he suddenly become the bee's knees? And that's a conversation we can return to coming up in a little bit, and we will. But right now, we want to bring to you something that happened earlier today on the show because we thought he was just fantastic. D'Amador Lenore, who is off to yet another good year here in his sixth year as a 49er. We started off the conversation by simply asking him how he's doing and thanking him for his time.
3: It's going good, man. Just got out of practice, you know, just seeing the guys work outside and fly around to the ball. You know, it was a good practice today.
0: You're damn right it's going good. You guys could not have started this season any better. Let's talk about you, though, for a second. I just joked with my partner here that I think having you on right now is the first time I've heard your name all year. And that's a really good compliment for a defensive back, man. Like, you are clearly locking people down and they won't even come your way. How would you assess your own performance so far this year?
3: I feel like I'm just taking it one game at a time. You know, I still ain't played my best ball yet in my eyes. I'm still just aiming to get better every week.
2: What's the Raheem Morris change been like for you guys in the secondary? It seems like a lot of you are a lot comfortable with exactly what he's trying to have you do.
3: Yeah, he just preaching the confidence and just having everybody own into the details and actually, you know, kind of dissect football and really just playing with your brain and, you know, using your help and knowing where your help is and being able to fly around and make plays.
0: D'Amador, like, definitely not looking to put you in a spot to criticize anybody, but I think people are super curious to know what is the difference between Robert Saleh's system and Raheem Morris's system.
3: They're both great systems. I would just say Raheem, he's more of a defensive back guy, so, you know, he relates to us more, and, you know, we kind of meet with him a lot more often.
0: That's interesting. I think that was a lot of fans heard that from a lot of guys in your room during training camp, that maybe Raheem Morris's system was a little bit more of a fit for them. I wonder if you could kind of expand on that, because you're not the only one. The safeties, Renardo, so far everybody seems to look really comfortable.
3: Oh yeah, it's just really about, you know, knowing the playbook, you know, the ins and outs, knowing where your help is. You know, it kind of make the mind play a little faster. You know, you're able to do a lot more, you're able to see a lot more, you're able to know where to places where you can jump routes and can't jump routes, or where you're vulnerable at and where it's place to be made.
2: What's it like to have old 57 back out there? A little bit of a reunion. Dre Greenlaw, I know he's in the linebacker level, but it feels to me like kind of a couple years ago all over again.
3: Oh, yeah. Having Dre back, man, it was like he never left, man. He came back and hit the ground running, still as physical as ever, and just a real leader out there.
0: D'Amador Lenore is with us here on Willard and Dibbs. Demo, I'd love to also kind of hear from your perspective how the pass rush affects you guys. You know, last year everyone goes, oh, they only had 20 sacks. And I'm thinking to myself, the lack of rush that was being generated makes life a lot harder for you guys. So to what level is Nick Bosa being back and what's being generated up front? How does that change your lives?
3: It definitely make the job easier. But, you know, nevertheless, we never try to complain on the rush, you know, because we all got our own 111s. So we all just try to focus on doing our assignment, and then hopefully the odds come in our favor.
2: I see that you guys are blitzing a little bit more. Upton Stout already with a half a sack. Is there a corner cat blitz that perhaps you might be dialed up for at some point?
3: Hey, man, we got to keep that one on the hush, man. It might be. Never know.
2: I just was looking because I think you have one career sack. I was looking at some of your numbers, and I'm just trying to remember that play and wondering if you are already, you know, trying to lobby to see if you can't get one of those.
3: Oh, yeah, yeah. I'd love to get another sack. I got my first sack versus the Rams against Matthew Stafford. I was at nickel. So, I mean, if I'm able to get that, you know, get that call to where I'm able to blitz, you know, I'm blitzing with my hair on fire.
0: Hey, Demo, I'm always interested in the way quarterbacks sort of act on the inside when you get there. Like, for instance, Andrew Luck used to be famous for patting guys on the head and going, great hit, that was amazing. What's Stafford like when you get to him?
3: Oh, man, he closed his eyes.
0: Oh! he didn't say anything to you?
3: Nah, he didn't say nothing. He just took his mouthpiece out of his helmet and then ran to the sideline.
2: He probably didn't see you coming because he's about 6'5", and I think you're 5'9", or 5'10", so you probably got him on that stealth tip.
3: Yeah, I'm 5'11". Yeah, he didn't see me, though.
2: Apologies. Maybe I'm harkening back to your high school stats I was looking at earlier. That's my bad.
0: Hey, Demo.
3: Oh, yeah, high school. I was all world at running back. Yeah, I don't know Kyle Shanahan, though.
0: Oh, you were running back in high school.
3: Oh, yeah. I didn't play no defense, really.
0: Oh, so you didn't play both sides in high school?
3: I did, like, but I was mainly offense.
2: And I saw that you played quarterback senior year, so have you told Kyle that just in case, you know, maybe they need that emergency third, that you're available?
3: See, I was kind of waiting on a pick six so I could just really show him that I got good skills on that side of the ball. So that's why I'm just waiting on the pick six, and then I'm just going there with my pitch.
0: Hey, Demo, I'd love for you to help the listeners get to know your group, because we always hear, this is such an old team. And I'm like, the offense has got a lot of age. This defensive back group, you know, you're the veteran of the group. I know there are some, but like this starting group, you, Renardo, you got Jair, you got Siegel. I know there are more, like Malik. Who's the clown of the group?
3: The clown? I would say we all got a bunch of mixed personalities in there. Everybody has their days where they're the funny guy, but I would say our whole room is like confident. Like we all think that we all can make plays. We can all go out there and do the assignment, and it's no drop off. I mean, that's just the presence of the room.
0: We drop
3: egos and contracts at the door, and everybody is in there. We coachable. And we trying to put the game on our back to win it.
0: I love that. And you are the veteran of the group already at this stage in your career. So how do you view leadership with regard to your approach to the room?
3: Just being one of the guys that's played a lot of football, you know, wherever guys need help or I feel a guy is struggling, you know, I kind of talk to him and just kind of like trying to dumb it down so it can be a lot easier for him so we can all play fast because, you know, What the next man don't know, you know, it can hurt, you know, us as a whole. You know what I'm saying? Just trying to be that, you know, that role model.
2: Something you probably couldn't role model is the trip to Australia because none of you had ever been there to play a pro football game before. What was that like for you in terms of the trip, and was there sightseeing and the jet lag? What was the trip like for you, Demo?
3: Yeah, it was crazy. I mean, just being on the plane that long, I ain't never, like, a lot of people know that I ain't, besides us flying to games, I never really been on the East Coast. So just flying that far, because I'm a Cali guy, so I ain't really never been off the West Coast, honestly. So flying that far was kind of crazy.
0: How like, long? Yeah. Oh, sorry, go ahead.
3: It was like 14 hours, and being on the plane, ADHD kind of kicking in. I had to, you know, walk around the plane. It was a double decker plane. It was a big plane. You know, I ain't never seen one of those before. So I was walking around bothering people while they were asleep.
0: How many meals did you guys have on that flight? What'd you eat?
3: Man, so we left at 9 o'clock at night.

0: Pacific time, and we slept probably all the way in. Well, I slept all the way until it was probably like 4 hours left.
1: Oh, wow.
0: And when I got up, it was already breakfast. They said I had missed dinner and all that. But it was breakfast. I had me a nice croissant. It was great. I put some strawberry jelly on there, strawberry jam. It was great. I ain't gonna lie.
2: And so you get off the plane, and do you try to stretch out the day? And how many days did it take until you felt like regular demo on Cali time?
0: It took 3 days, honestly. The first day we got there, it was kind of the first day we got there. It was cool, but that next day it was bad. Oh, it was so sleepy. And then the day after that, it was kind of like you had to get in that flow because we had practice. So you have to get in that flow to have your body ready and ready to practice and stuff. But then by that next day, which was our off day that Tuesday, I felt great.
1: I mean, the day that you just described as the worst is kind of exactly when the Rams played the game, Demo.
0: Oh, yeah, for sure. So it was kind of crazy to see that they came, and that's probably why they were kind of like sluggish out there.
1: Diamondo Lenore is joining us here, Willard and Dibbs, 95.7 The Game. Hey, you go against this Purdy guy in practice every day, and look, I know you guys know it. He'd been really good for a long time, but you're hearing the national media finally start to take notice. A, I wonder why you think everybody's finally getting on board, but B, are you seeing a new level from him this year?
0: I mean, this level that I'm seeing now, I felt like he been had that potential. Like, I always thought he was one of the top quarterbacks, like, even before we paid him. Just seeing, like, his progression. He got his first start against the Dolphins, I want to say, when Jimmy G got hurt. I remember that because that was, like, my third year. And I just remember him going in, and I'm like, I don't know why. I just had so much confidence in him, and he was on the scout team at that time, and we was playing against him in the scout team, but he was still, like, throw balls, like, and it would be like, oh, that was a great ball. Like, you know, he got potential. So when he got in, like, I had so much confidence in him. I really don't know why. I barely seen the guy play just in practice and stuff, but I just had so much confidence in him. And then once he won the game, like, I said to myself, just watching the film, I was like, what if he be the one? Like, what if he be the one? And turned out he was. So it was crazy. And I was just so happy for him just to see the progression, his success, and everything that he's doing. Like, he deserved it.
2: And he started with that same level of confidence, not arrogance, because you come in as QB3, but is that something you saw from the first training camp when he was there?
0: Yeah, I would see he'll throw a bad ball. He'll be hard on himself too. But then, like, nobody really kind of paid attention to him because at the time he was like QB3. So, you know, QB3 kind of go against the starting defense. So, and it was one day he was kind of ripping us. And I was like, and me and Ambry Thomas, we were on the sideline. And I remember he saying, Ambry, he was like, I ain't gonna lie, I trust Purdy. I was like, yeah. And I'm like, yeah, he threw a nice ball. Like, I'm not lying. Like, but then I was in my head, like, I wanna pick that mug. but then he kept throwing dimes, and I was like, hey, yeah, he nice. I ain't gonna lie. And he got confidence, he letting it rip. Like, he don't even care, like, you know, if it's a bad play or if it's a good play. Like, he just competing, and I just respected that.
1: Demo, what's it like going against Mike Evans?
0: Mike Evans, man, he's a real artist. You know what I'm saying? Like, he got so many tools in his bag to where it's like, I see why you get open. Like, I see why it's a struggle, you know, to face you. Like, you got so many different tools. You can do so many different things. And it's like, it's kind of hard for, like, if you don't see it, like me, I see it every day. So I kind of know how to play it. I know how to guard it. But

0: just for a guy that's like just seeing him on a Sunday, I think he's like second to none.
1: Demo, ton of fun to have you. Before you go, when we get fancy players like you, we love to have a little fun and get to know you better on the way out the door with the big finish. You up for a couple more here?
0: Yeah.
1: Okay, big finish. All right, Demo, this is how it works. We got two categories. You pick one category, and then we'll hit you with a couple questions. Do you want to play Major Bag Alert or Odds and Ends?
0: Major Bag Alert.
1: Major Bag Alert is what we're talking about. All right. What do you spend too much money on? Like, any guilty pleasures out there?
0: I would say I spend too much money on clothes. I would say clothes. I'm like a clothes type of guy. Like, I love clothes and fly shoes and
1: they get you on Instagram late at night when you're scrolling.
0: Yeah, but this year I stayed away from all that stuff. I don't even be trying to look at my phone as much, because I'm at the point where I don't even need it. Like, I got so many clothes, I don't really need it. Like, I'm just all ball, to be honest.
2: So you're more clothes and shoes than you are like watches and jewelry, for example.
0: Yeah.
2: Okay. That was going to be a possible follow-up. Question number two, and you're doing great so far. Once your playing career is over, what exotic place are you most interested in traveling to?
0: I don't think my playing career ever going to be over, because I'm a robot.
2: Are you AI, Deanna? But...
0: Just AI.
2: That's it.
0: I'll probably go into coaching. I always said that I would not coach, because, like, I'm not even a vocal person. I am vocal, but I'm not, like, coaching vocal. Like, but it started to grow on me, because you kind of start, you know, it kind of just flow off the tongue. You know, after a while, I've been in so many defenses. Like, it's so easy for me to coach now.
1: Demo, last one for you, and 5 years, $92 million. When you signed that contract, yeah, when you signed that deal, did you change the way you tipped?
0: You said change the way that
1: you tipped, like at a restaurant or a valet.
0: Oh, at a restaurant,
1: yeah.
0: I actually tip more.
1: Well, I would think,
0: like,
1: yeah,
0: yeah. Yeah, I actually tipped more, because I used to always see Ocho Cinco. He do all these crazy tips and stuff. I don't do the crazy tips, but I just feel like, you know, like, if you got great service, you know, I respect everything you're doing. You know, you grinding, trying to make money, and, you know, if I can help, then I'm all in to help.
1: Love that. So let's say you love the meal, you love the service. The bill is $100. What's Demo leaving?
0: $25 tip.
1: Okay.
2: Solid, yeah.
1: 25%.
2: It's a win for the server right there. Man.
0: Yeah, you know. 25%.
2: Mark said the terms of your contract, and you made a whistling noise. When you actually put pen to paper, what was that moment like?
0: It was crazy, because I was thinking, I just got out of practice. I had no haircut. I have nothing. Zach came in here, grabbed me from the locker room, and just gave me a Niners shirt and said, put this on. And I'm like, man, at least I could get a suit. Can I get a suit? Right. Or like, I didn't know I was going to sign today. I didn't know. Like, I didn't know what I was. I just, like, you know, I just know we had an agreement, you know, with me and the 49ers, and I was like, all right, maybe we're going to do it next week. And then I was like, next week, all right, I'm about to probably get my suit. I get to get a haircut, fly my son up here, and, you know, take pictures. But then it was like, they had called me like probably an hour later, and it was like, oh, no, we're doing this right now.
1: We're doing it now.
0: Yeah. I was like, are you close? And I was like, yeah, I'm like, my house is like 7 minutes away. And they was like, oh, yeah, get up here.
1: Yeah. When someone asked you to sign that, you signed it.
0: Yeah.
1: Yeah. Hey, Demo, what a pleasure, man. Thank you so much for your time. That was a blast. And best of luck this week against the Cardinals.
0: Thank you.
1: Diamino Lenore right here on Willard and Dibbs 95.7 The Game. I feel like I know about 78% more about him than I did before the day started.
2: And I have loved him since we first saw him and saw his emergence, and we interviewed him the first time, and it was a little bit more of a distracted piece, but this one, stock all the way up for Demo.
1: Man.
0: I'm just all ball.
1: He was going to...
0: Major bag alert.
1: He wanted to... Yeah, there was no hesitation on that. We're like, major bag alert, or... And he's like, major bag alert.
0: Major bag alert.
1: Yeah, major bag
2: alert. Well, I was going to make the other category chip on my shoulder and make it, you know, there was a potato chips question, yeah. And I was trying to find other chip-related stuff, and then I pivoted.
1: I'm going the wrong way on the chips as I move through life.
2: You're eating more of them?
1: More.
2: More chips?
1: More chips.
2: Yeah.
0: I'm a robot.
1: Yeah, I am. I wish my chip eating was AI, but it's not.
0: I'm going to pick that
2: one. I love that one, too. I'm going to pick that.
1: That's what I say to the potato chips when I get home. I'm going to pick those mothers up. I'm going to eat them.
2: What's your Rushmore right now? Nice. Your Mount Chipmore of your current chips that you're going to. Like,
1: oh, God.
2: Are you like chips and salsa? Is that
1: That's always big, but that's more like at the restaurant. You're talking about like what's in the cabinet.
2: Right. You got you're probably like a Lay's potato chip guy.
1: No, that's too simple. I do love potato chips, but I love Ridges.
2: Ruffles.
1: So, and I get the what are the ones that I think they're called like Smart or no, they're called something, but it's kind of like cleaner than the regular Ruffle. But whatever. Like, yeah, Ruffles and then just plain Ruffles. And then to get those Kettle barbecue chips.
2: Oh yeah, backyard barbecue. Trust me, I went on a long journey of backyard barbecue.
1: Yeah.
2: I mean, I might as well have lived in the backyard because that was almost a daily go-to.
1: The peanut butter stuffed pretzels.
2: Okay, not exactly a chip, but I'll allow it.
1: I mean, it is. The pretzels. I find it on the chip aisle. What do you want to call it?
2: Is a hot dog a sandwich? Is a pretzel a chip?
1: Yes, and yes.
2: Okay. I don't want to get into that. Die Hard is a Christmas movie. These are all deep questions.
1: Yeah, don't worry. Summer will come again. What is the fourth one on the current Mount Rushmore?
2: Do you like the sweet Maui onion chip the purple bag?
1: Oh, no, babe. No.
2: Cheryl Bosa.
1: No.
2: It's a good chip.
1: Uh-uh.
3: That would be too fatty.
1: Yeah,
2: Pringles?
1: Sure, those make it. They make their way in there sometimes, but... That's usually like the kids mow through those pretty fast. I'm not sure what that last one is. I keep like Cheez-Its keep finding their way into the cabinet too.
2: Not a chip, but I mean, we're into a snack realm, and I'm not mad at it.
1: Like, I'm not going to create a different shelf for the crackers. They're on the same shelf.
2: They all live together.
1: Yeah,
2: I get that.
1: Yeah, they definitely live together.
2: When I was a kid, saltines. It's like, Mom,
1: when you're sick.
2: Well, it's like, whatever. Maybe it was just the 70s and we didn't have a lot of money. So it's like you're looking for a snack at home and there were saltines in there from the Nixon administration. It's like, for crying out loud, Mom. How am I supposed to fatten up here with these saltines?
1: Do you know what? I've been going out a lot over the last 2 weeks. And, you know, you'll see me in the aisles. But in this particular case, you might also see me at Trader Joe's. And they've got those, it's basically their version of a Frito, but the dip size, and then that dip that I make from Trader Joe's.
2: I saw you yesterday.
1: Yeah, I ate it yesterday. Every time I bring this up, people want to know what it is. It's the easiest thing to make ever. You go to Trader Joe's and get their steamed lentils. It's over by the lettuce. Get the steamed lentils, and then you want to go get the bruschetta dip, and then you want to get a little package of feta. And here's how hard it is to make. Dump them all in a bowl. Stir. Done.
2: The lentils are pre-steamed.
1: Correct.
2: And
1: they're packaged.
2: The Frito-like chips that you had yesterday are the size of like flying saucers.
1: Rhode Island.
2: Those things are gigantic.
1: Exactly. You got to get after it. You got to dip it.
2: Yeah, and you like fully fill that chip with your lentil dip.
1: Oh my God, so delicious.
2: I saw you yesterday getting after it.
1: Whenever I go make that, then that kind of moves to the... At least the temporary top of the Rushmore. So, anyway.
2: And you got a feel for Diamino Lenore, who he missed dinner on the flight. I woke up and it was breakfast.
1: Never heard of that before in my life, but I was impressed because that means that me and D'Amador Lenore have something in common, and so do you, which is that when you sit down on a plane, gone.
2: Right.
1: He slept for 10 hours, he said.
2: And the other piece of it is, it took him 3 days to recover, and your follow-up was perfect, which is like, the Rams, I don't think they quite had 3 days there.
1: Oh, the funniest thing was, he's like, the hardest one was like, we landed, and then you go to sleep the next day. That's the hardest one. I'm like, that's when the Rams played.
2: Exactly.
1: He's like, uh-huh. He did what a lot of people with the Niners didn't want to do. You know, George Kittle, when he went on Eisen a couple of days ago, he was talking about, you know, I do want to give a nod to, like, we're pretty good at football, and I think we beat the Rams. So this wasn't about jet lag. Lenore Flat was like, yeah, that's why they were sluggish. Like, I mean.
2: And I got to tell you, D'Amador had it right. They were sluggish because I was stupid, and, you know, stupid sometimes leads to sluggish, and we probably should have been there. If it was a 3-day recovery for D'Amador Lenore, then how long would it be for us? And we were there for about 28 hours, and

0: 49ers are really good and totally outplayed the Rams. And yeah, the Rams totally screwed up the travel. Like, that was dumb. I thought it was dumb when I saw it. Like, yeah, that doesn't make any sense to me, but I'm no sports scientist. And apparently, neither are the sports scientists that the Rams hired. I don't know.
1: But D'Amino Lenore slept for a meal and a half and legitimately 10 hours on a 14-hour flight. He said he woke up with four to go. And so he got a big night's sleep and still took him 3 days to fully feel like D'Amino Lenore again. And the Rams tried to flash in and flash out. So, yeah, it makes perfect sense that they were sluggish. But I also think that the Niners absolutely took it to him.
0: Yep. Yeah, they did. They absolutely did. So, 888-957-9570, got plenty of time still. And what we've been talking out today is essentially, why now? Brock Purdy has been good for a while. Based on our conversations today, some of you are still not there. I argue if you're still not there, you're never going to be there. So, and that's fine. If you think that Brock is completely just a concoction of Kyle Shanahan, there will always be a piece of that conversation that I think is hard to argue against. You know, I think there are people out there that are saying, okay, you're all in love with Brock Purdy, but Jimmy Garoppolo went to a Super Bowl too and another NFC title game with Kyle Shanahan as his coach. That happened. And nobody thinks Jimmy Garoppolo is a good quarterback. What's fascinating to me also about Garoppolo is I do think we're going to kind of sort of never know. And here's what I mean by that. Before he was a Niner, we only saw Jimmy for, I think it was two or three games in New England. Yep. And he was very good. He was very good there too. And that's not a system, like, sure, there was Tom Brady, but it's not a system that was known to have offensive gurus. I'm sure there was Josh McDaniel, yeah. But like, it wasn't known for we make quarterbacks around here. You did see sometimes Brady's backups would come in and look good.
1: Matt Castle,
0: Jacoby Brissett, all of that. Like, it happens, so I get that, but he looked good. And then he became a 49er, and then when he left to become the Raiders quarterback, you know, that's when some weird injuries had kind of taken over, and the steroid suspension happened after a while. Plus, it's the Raiders, so you were not blessed with a good offensive line. Yes, you had Davante Adams, but you did not have great weapons around you. And we've seen that before. There are a lot of great quarterbacks that aren't necessarily a concoction of their coach. But, yeah, if you go stick them with a bad organization, they will look bad, like Kurt Warner did with the Giants. Like, so that
1: Hall of Fame quarterback looked bad with a bad organization.
0: But with two other organizations, he looked great, like world-beater great.
1: Yeah.
0: So I don't know. I you know, the narrative post-Jimmy career, I'm not really quite sure what to make of it.
1: Well, I think that if you look at what Brock has done with Shanahan and for Shanahan, the playbook is now open. It's open for business, and front side, back side of that laminated play sheet, there might even be a third play sheet we don't get to see that Brock can run. The Jimmy Garoppolo playbook was a little bit more limited. While we're talking about Jimmy G, he is among the names rumored to possibly be in the mix for the New York Giants job.
0: Sure.
1: Because if you're the Giants, you want somebody. If Jameis Winston's not the guy and you need a quarterback, do you want to trade for a mediocre guy, or do you want to find a mediocre guy who's on the couch? And Jimmy G played three games last year, I guess. He didn't actually throw a pass for the Rams. The year before that, he played one game. And the year before that, he played six games as a starter for Vegas, so he's pretty rusty, but he's a guy who you could maybe throw in there.
0: I think the Giants conversation is weird, where everybody's like, ooh, they need to go find a quarterback who will save their season, as if that's just cruising around, walking down Market Street. Like, you already have one of the most experienced and accomplished backups in the league, Jameis Winston. And I'm not going to, now we're going to say that he is completely incapable because of a game that he got thrown into, which is always hard, and it was against the Super Bowl favorites, who supposedly have a really good defense. I'm not off of Jameis Winston yet as being the Giants' best option. I'm not saying they've got any great options. They don't. You can't just go find a quarterback to save your season. If you could, everybody would do it. But is Jimmy Garoppolo or even Mac Jones? I mean, are they discernibly different than Jameis Winston, who has won games in this league before?
1: He has, yeah. He sure has. Over the last

0: 5 years, he is 3-9, which is to say that he's only started, you know, a small handful of games. And you have to go all the way back to 2019 when he was a regular starter. I think that he is washed, and even at his peak, he wasn't that great. He's got 114 interceptions in 109 games. He is a pick waiting to happen. But yes, is Jimmy Garoppolo off the couch better than that? Probably not. And the one guy that I think the Giants would maybe be interested in is not Danny DeVito. Shout out the former actor in Twins, but Tommy DeVito, who remember him a few years ago?
1: Yes,
0: and he still at least is in the league.
1: Is he? I thought he was. Where is he?
0: He's in Virginia.
1: I don't know if he's, because I saw him doing some stuff on social media. So I don't know, because he even referred to himself. Okay, is he on the Patriots right now? Tommy DeVito?
0: I'll have that coming up shortly.
1: Yeah, check that. He might be with the Patriots, but he refers to himself on Twitter as a sometimes quarterback in the NFL. So I didn't know if he's a little bit in and out of the league. But yeah, he's been in the system. He's been, except for, is it a new system? Because the Giants have a new head coach.
0: He's with New England. He's the backup.
1: Okay.
0: Just ahead of Baron Morton, who's QB3.
1: Baron Morton.
0: I mean.
1: Okay.
0: Some of these QB3s and 4s, like Pittsburgh has Drew Aller, who was a rookie, just drafted. They got Will Howard ahead of him, and Mason Rudolph is your 2. I mean, some of these quarterback rooms makes you look at the Niners and think, man, you're doing it right.
1: Mason Rudolph should be starting for that team. Yes, I just said
0: Soon enough. Aaron Rodgers is 42, and he is. It's over.
1: 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Get to Sunnyvale this weekend. Low Neal, Evan Giddings, Laughing Monk Sunday for another great day. They'll be live at 11, getting you ready for Niners Cardinals. Come out, watch the early games. Stay for the late games. Come by for a little pregame fun. You can take the shuttle over to the game if you're going. And if so, go to 957thegame.com right now. 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So do it early. 957thegame.com. Got some more calls to get to coming up. Robert, stay where you are. 888-957-9570. This is Willard and Dibs.
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7: I will tell you, when we were, my friend Matt texted in when we were talking earlier about the number of Giants players who have played this year, and apparently they're going to set an all-time record. We don't know if it's 70 or 71. And he goes, that's some Farhan stuff right there. Farhan right now is sitting somewhere going, my guys, I taught you well.
8: Right.
7: 71 players? Now that is doing it, man. That's a taxi squad right there. You got people getting called up and sent down in the same day. The Giants roster moves lately have been breathtaking. And yes, Camilo Duvall is back.
8: Yeah, they've been busy.
7: And getting ready to play the Dodgers this weekend.
8: I'm looking at the last year of Farhan Hehehe, and I'm seeing 30 players who had an at-bat and 31 who actually pitched.
7: Threw a pitch.
8: And I would imagine that some of those who pitched, such as Tyler Fitzgerald and Mike Yastrzemski, Donovan Walton, I think those were position players.
7: Those are people who did both.
8: Right, so the actual number was even below 60.
7: Yeah,
8: 58
7: or whatever it may be.
8: Right.
7: Okay.
8: Including your favorite, Kai Wei Tang.
7: Oh, he was good.
8: 9.82 ERA. So, Dalton Jeffries was a 17.36 that year.
7: So Farhan turn and burn and gets up to 58, and this year's Giants team got to 71. Just unbelievable.
8: Right?
7: Listen to me now.
8: And talk to you later?
7: No.
8: It's a little Hans and Franz.
7: You can talk.
8: Listen to me now. Talk to me later.
7: If Mike Kruko's last call is Camilo Duvall getting like Freddie Freeman to ground a second or something, I'm not sure how I feel about that. Camilo Duvall. But before we go back to the phones, and we will, I think we should, and I know we got tomorrow as well, but I just think, boy, this, we've said it a couple of times each day, this weekend is, every day we creep closer, I'm thinking about it. I'm just thinking about it more and more, and I really don't know what to expect of myself as a fan when we sit down to watch this. Again, it should be somewhere in the neighborhood of halftime of the 49er game that the Giants game on Sunday and the career of Mike Kruko will come to a close. Oof. It's a lot.
8: It's emotional. And so the Niner game's 1:05. The Giants are, is it 12:30?
7: No, it's a noon game.
8: Oh, it's a noon game.
7: Yep.
8: Okay.
7: Yep.
8: So
7: it should be somewhere around halftime, most likely.
8: Somewhere in there. Yeah. I don't know. For me, the emotions will probably come more next year,

0: honestly.
1: Yeah.
0: And it's because I've already made peace, quote unquote, with what's happening. And, you know, the Dwayne Kuiper news made it hit even doubly hard where he's fighting for his life with cancer again. And so you look at their ages and you realize that they're mid to coming up on late 70s. And that just kind of hits me personally, like, man, if they're that old, then I must be, and I know how old I am. And then for me, Sunday will be emotional because it's going to be a farewell and there will be tears around the horn. And you've already seen some from, you know, Richie Aurelia and other of their co-workers. And when you see all the people who are going to come out to pay their final farewell to Mike Kruko, yes, it'll be emotional. But for me, it's going to hit equally hard next year in the opener.
1: No doubt about it. No doubt about it. Okay, back to the phones. Everybody has been great today, kind of talking this whole out with Brock Purdy. Why now? Why suddenly now is everybody like, okay, we submit. He's like the greatest thing in the game. That's all you're seeing everywhere. Let's get back to the phones. Robert in Richmond. Hi, Robert. Thank you for calling us. What's up?
2: Well, my mom just flew in from Texas to see Kruko's last game. Diehard Giants fan. I just got back from Atlanta. Anyone that thinks Brock Purdy is subpar is just out of their mind. Just got back from Atlanta, went to Shaky Knees Music Festival, and I checked out the home opener for the Falcons. By the second set of offensive play, the fans were booing. They were worse than Raider fans. Yeah. They were booing Cooper Rush off the field, chanting for Strand. I don't know his first name.
1: Jack.
2: Okay.
1: Yep.
2: And Brock Purdy's amazing. That's all I was going to say. And hope you guys got the can crack at the beginning of that.
1: We did. And thank you, Robert. And I'm very appreciative that that's finally catching on. That's been a lot of work I put into that. That's a lot of years now.
0: Yep.
1: That we've been cracking cans to start the crossover. And I'm glad that people are finally picking up what we're putting down.
0: They're trying to crack cans back because you crack a can every day, literally at 1:49.
1: Yeah. I just think it makes people feel good.
0: It's a good sound.
1: Maybe not Kyle Juszczyk, but everybody else. It's a good sound.
0: Well, had he actually cracked a can before he went for the jug, glug, glug, then maybe you could say, okay, I mean, you're not going to crack a can of orange juice, but there was no crack. So it could have been a glass, like a mason jar of apple juice. It didn't have to be a beer without the crack. And had he like pulled out something, jabbed at it, and then tilted it, and then cracked it beer bong style, now we're talking about, okay, that's a clear beer bong pantomime.
1: For those of you who don't know what the reference
0: not
1: is.
0: Not a shotgun, not a beer bong.
1: Kyle Juszczyk has been fined today almost $15,000 by the league for what has been called a beer chugging celebration. Mm. Even the news sites right now are putting air quotes around it, beer chugging, because Kyle Juszczyk said this about it today.
3: I don't know how else to say it. I wasn't drinking beer in my celebration. I think you guys all know my nickname is Juice. I have juice on my pads. The stadium yells juice when I catch the ball. When I celebrate by drinking juice, and it's been that way for years. So I was surprised as anybody when I got a fine this past week.
1: Okay, so there's a couple things to say about it. He's been doing this forever, so that makes it really dumb. But he's like, I don't know how to say this. I wasn't chugging beer. And I don't know about you, my first response is, so what if you were? So what if you were? When did that become so like, oh my God, that's out of bounds?
0: What about the kids, Mark?
1: A man had a beer and he gulped it. He didn't sip it, he gulped it.
0: He chugged it and he's working. Like, are we gonna just let people start drinking on the job willy-nilly?
1: I don't know how to even think about this because it's not like these aren't memorable situations, but this has got to be the dumbest professional sports fine that I can ever remember. Can you remember anything in the way of like when people get fined, it's usually like, whoa, that's a little more than I thought it'd be, or oh, he didn't get fined at all. But they've always done something. I cannot remember a fine where I'm like, what are you doing? What do you mean fine? Why is that a fine? I can't. This has got to be the stupidest fine in the history of professional sports.
0: The NFL has got probably 40 or 50 of them that would be alongside of this one, because you remember, I don't know if it was Jerry Rice, but when he used to have Flash 80
1: yes.
0: on his towel, and then after Jerry, you know, started having a towel back there, other players would have a towel, and eventually your towel couldn't be a certain length and your socks had to be pulled to a certain height and so many other things about the uniform. So I do think that there are a lot of fines that we don't hear about that are uniform violations and the rest of it. But this one, as far as a celebration fine goes, is pretty ridiculous.
1: I used to borrow my mom's dish rags and
0: I love
1: the
0: story.
1: Yeah, and write Flash 80 on them and then stuff them in my pants, go run outside and throw footballs to myself.
0: I'm so old that when we wanted to put on eye black, you had to go into Dad's Kingsford bag and pull out a piece of charcoal and actually rub charcoal on your face.
1: Now you have to describe to people what charcoal is.
0: Charcoal is what you put in a barbecue if you don't have a gas grill.
1: Yeah.
0: And, you know, you would buy that bag of Kingsford, and they didn't have matchlight back then, so you had to get the...
1: Oh, my God.
0: You had to put...
1: lighter fluid.
0: And my dad would go lighter fluid, and, you know, we didn't really have a lighter, so you strike the match, and then... That thing would be ablaze, and then
1: 12
0: minutes later, yeah, Dad, make sure you cook my food over that chemical fire? 3 Mile Island Burger?
1: Amazing.
0: Yeah, I'll take two, and yet here I am 58 years later, but eye black was charcoal. Quack, quack. Let's go out front and play tackle football.
1: Let's go live to Pasta in the other room. He's going to let us know what's about to happen on the radio. Hi, Pasta.
4: What's going on? Hi, Mark.
1: Hi.
4: Hi.
0: We're my chop liver.
4: Hi. I almost said
1: his
4: hi, Grandy.
1: Yeah, his name's Dan.
4: I almost said hi, Grandy. Hi, Dibs.
5: Hi, Pasta.
4: Hi, Grandy. So we're going to hear from the crossover, and then drum roll, please. D'Amador Lenore.
1: Mo!
4: For the third time today on this
1: station.
4: So good.
1: Yeah, you should probably play it again at halftime of the Valkyries game. That's what I would do.
4: I'll be here.
1: Anyway, Valkyries and Sparks tonight at 7. 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Here for you, here for good. Did you want to do it again tomorrow?
0: Football Friday, F yeah.
1: Fade, fade, fade.
0: Not so fast.
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0: Okay.
1: For Dibs, for Grandy, for Pasta, I'm Mark. Shoot your shot. It's all you got.
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0: on the day that was here on 95.7 The Game. Steven Rizzotto with you all the way until 7 o'clock. We are less than an hour away till Golden State Valkyries basketball. The Valkyries are taking on the Los Angeles Sparks in Los Angeles. And it's a pretty important game, folks. They're playing for the number 2 seed in the WNBA. We'll find out playoff seedings after the game. More clarity on it, at least. Kevin Dan on the call. You can listen right here on 95.7 The Game and on the free Valkyries app when you just search Valkyries. But for now, until then, we're going to take a listen back to some of our favorite segments, and we'll start, as we do a lot of the time, with the crossover. Steiny Guru, Willard Dibbs, they discuss a lot of topics, including the mystery that's going on in the office here at 95.7 The Game in the studio. You're going to want to hear about that. A few other things, Kyle Juszczyk getting fined for essentially no reason at all. They talk about that. Whole lot more. Let's take a listen right now to the crossover from earlier today on Best of the Game.
1: I don't know how this is going to go, but welcome, guys. It's good to be here.
2: Good. Great.
3: Fresh haircut. We all see you.
1: Yeah. Take a break from the hats for one day.
3: Well, let's get to the right on the table brought to you by Echo Pest Control. I've never, ever had goat fuel energy drink. Shout out Jerry Rice in my life. And Shasky thought I'm the guy that went in the boss's office.
2: Wait, time out. So Shasky accused you without knowing or having any evidence therein?
3: At all.
2: Okay.
3: And then, here goes caping for everybody, but his partner. Go ahead.
1: Real quick, I'm not a real host, but I do want to reset because some people might not know what we're talking about.
4: That's a veteran.
1: Yeah, thank you.
4: That is a veteran move.
3: You are great.
1: The boss is a grown-up, but he's very much a child, and he still gets autographs from people. Anyway, Jerry Rice autographed one of his goat fuel cans of energy drink, and it's been in Hegan's office for years, I believe. And apparently came in the other day, and it was opened, but not drunk.
3: Yeah, still was loaded.
1: Correct. The can had obviously been marred.
3: Oh, my God.
2: Somebody opened a can.
1: There you go. They sure did. That's what's going on here at 95.7 The Game, and we're trying to find out who did that.
3: So I come in on my shift listening to the roast because I'm a P1, and Shasky says he believes it's me. And I drink cold Red Bull. I don't drink goat fuel, but I'm not ghetto to do that to open somebody else's drink. And who would want a hot energy drink? I drink Red Bull. I'm trying to quit that. But for Shasky to say it was me, it didn't sit well with me. I didn't do it.
2: I would imagine.
3: With no proof.
2: Right. I would imagine it wouldn't sit well with anybody to be just boldly accused of something that you didn't do.
3: And I'm the only brother here, so I don't know Willard's had anything to do with
1: Joe Hawks.
2: Victor Harris.
4: Let me tell you something. Cam Williams.
1: Yeah, exactly. We did this yesterday.
2: Yep.
4: There is diversity in the building.
1: Now,
4: yes, all good.
1: If we are being honest, there's no way Joe Hawks did it.
4: No chance.
1: No way.
4: He is literally the last person on the
3: list. Listen, I've seen what I've seen, Dibs, real quick here. We've had show meetings. Shasky's not a part of our show. He comes in that office like it's his. And doesn't say a word, and a word doesn't get said to him. I'm just like, we're having a meeting, bud. But I don't say it out loud.
4: Oh.
3: So I'm thinking, if you think those are your headquarters, you probably went in and got the go fuel. I didn't do it.
2: To me, if it is a fireable offense, it's not because you went and opened something that's not yours. It's because you didn't hide the evidence. If you did that, you cannot be that bright in terms of crime and punishment.
4: Wow. I also, like,
2: I don't know.
3: To leave it there, Will.
4: Who opens a drink and doesn't drink it? This is a non-carbonation sensation.
2: That's a buck, yeah.
4: And that's what I don't understand.
3: He's hurt, too. He's hurt, the boss.
4: Seriously, at the end of the day around here, it's no different than a college party. We're walking around finding red Solo cups half full. What the hell is everybody doing? Drink your drink.
3: That's all.
4: These drinks that I open to start this show every day?
3: I'm going
4: to
3: start drinking those.
4: I drink them. You should. They're delicious.
3: Just carbonation. That's all I drink this for. Yeah. But anyway, Stanley, I didn't do it. He got a kick out. Jetski said it was me.
4: I believe you.
3: Yeah. Spadoni didn't think it was me.
4: I don't know who the hell it was.
2: I think we need to start investigating who the half donut eaters are. If you're a half donut eater, you might be somebody who also would open and not consume a beverage.
4: That's an interesting.
2: I'm not profiling.
4: Yeah, it's an interesting comparison. I do think half donut people, if they used a knife, are

0: are different than if they just use their hands. Plus, half donut people, if
1: that bothers me.
0: Well, if the donuts have been there for a few hours, that's different. If you go immediately to a half donut right away, that's annoying.
1: Mm.
0: But at the back half of the whole experience, I feel like you're allowed to get a little loose.
2: Agree with
0: Everybody's
2: that.
0: Everybody's out of shot.
2: I was listening back to an old Jolo and Dibs episode that Skills and Vallejo sent, and one of the vignettes was Skills has every second of every show for the last 6 years.
0: Terrifying.
2: He's the official.
3: He's the new Ernie Chavez.
2: He's the official. Thank you. I was going to say chronicler,
3: Ernie,
2: but archivist is what it is. And one of the episodes he sent me had to do with donuts, and one of our old engineers came in and just grabbed two. He was the two donut taker. It's like, you can come, and these donuts weren't for you. You can come and have one. He was a two-donut taker.
3: Oh, man.
2: Yeah, tall, slender guy who might have been hungry at the time.
0: Same rules, by the way. Second donut is fine once it's made the rounds.
2: Agreed, yeah.
0: About 2.5 hours, you can go get a second.
2: Unless it's a snake draft and you happen to be picking seventh in the donut draft, then you can go two because you also get eight.
3: That's a good point.
1: That's good. Yeah. That's very good.
4: Really, hey,
1: good.
4: Here's so I didn't realize this guru told me that the Cowboys are playing in Brazil.
0: Correct.
4: Is that overseas?
3: We said.
4: Dun, dun, dun, dun.
3: We got a bit dibs.
2: Well, I mean, it's overseas, yes, because it's the Mediterranean Sea. It's not over oceans.
1: But you can drive there.
4: You can't, apparently.
1: Ooh. Well, Evan gave it to me.
4: There's too many places with
2: unless,
4: no roads.
2: Unless you go Panama Canal and you're on a ship that has car carrier and you go through the locks and then you dock. And then you start driving from there. So in that case, you probably can drive.
4: It's one big continent, right?
3: Count the bucket or no?
2: Well, shout out the Panama Canal.
0: Listen,
4: for sure.
0: To me, a plan, a canal, Panama.
2: That is a palindrome.
4: That is the longest palindrome.
0: When you fly to Brazil,
2: you're such nerds.
0: At any point in the flight, do you look out the window and you are overseas?
4: Well,
0: that's
4: is a gulf a sea?
0: Yes.
2: Is an ocean a sea?
0: Sure.
2: An ocean's an ocean.
0: It's all, but the word overseas, well, if an ocean is an ocean, then going to Australia isn't overseas.
2: Depends on your flight path.
0: I guess, but that's to me, that's overseas. And unless you fly the weirdest path ever, then Brazil is overseas. No. I'm going to go with a yes from me, dog.
4: Okay.
2: He's a man of nuance.
4: Yeah. I mean, I'm already on to the next thing, which is when you fly from, let's say, Montreal to Moscow, you're actually going over the Arctic. Well, the Arctic's breaking up now. So it used to be a landmass. Technically, that wouldn't be overseas. But now, because of climate change, there's water up there now, so it would be overseas.
0: Hmm.
4: You see what I'm saying?
0: But I do see what you're saying.
2: I think
0: I don't know
2: the
0: that
2: Arctic Ocean, though,
0: but,
2: so you'd be going over ocean.
4: Right, but when it was a land mass,
2: right.
4: Then it was under the ice.
2: The original sea was only a sea.
4: Well, all right.
0: When the Niners play in Mexico City, is that overseas?
4: I don't think so.
0: I agree with you.
4: Yep.
2: It's over Gulf, depending on your flight path.
4: I think you can drive to Mexico City, can't you?
2: No doubt, yeah.
0: That'd be a weird flight path.
2: Yeah. But
0: anyway, the Gulf of what?
4: Mexico.
2: It depends on who you ask.
4: Okay.
2: It's the Gulf of Tremendous.
3: Dude, that might, it is. That's a non.
0: Guru, you're having a rough day, aren't you?
3: Yeah, I am. I am.
0: It's okay, bud.
3: Yeah.
0: We got your back.
3: Yeah. So, I'm looking for, I'll break some bread. I'm looking forward to part two of the Sams. That was a night I'll never forget for us four.
2: Well, you are a real host, so why don't you reset this, and then we can play the audio for the crossover audience, because this is where it was born. And by the way, I was here that day, I won't get bogged down in that.
0: Listen, I don't remember what the Giants' record was when this happened.
1: But it was early.
0: But the conversation, it was very early.
2: We had a conversation the previous day.
0: The Giants lost the first three games against the Yankees, then they won two against the Padres. They were 2-3, and then they started losing again. And somewhere over that next couple of weeks, the conversation came up as to whether or not the Giants would ever touch 500. Yeah. That's all they had to do, touch 500.
2: It came up on our show.
0: What was the date?
2: They beat the Dodgers on a Monday to get to 17-24.
0: Okay, so they're 7 under.
2: And then the next day, you and I had that discussion.
0: Okay.
2: And they went out and won again.
0: And it was also coming out of a bet that the two of you had already had.

0: had, which was whether or not the Giants would win six in a row.
1: I remember.
0: And I think that some of us believed, like, well, at some point these guys will string something together. You would think. And as it turns out, they never did.
2: Ale for me.
0: And so the positive people in the room, me, you, Lucas Alexander, or the ghost of him, whatever you want to call it, we all said, hell yeah, that'll happen. We'll do it.
2: Yeah.
0: And then Grandy and Dibs and Curmudgeon Steiny over here, they're like, no way. And they were right. And so we lose. You were on my team.
2: Yeah, I know.
0: I knew you were on my team. But
2: Google, I really win because we get fellowship again at Sam's, and I can't wait. When that would tell me the date.
0: You were going to get that either way. Right. But it shook our trees a little bit earlier today when Guru
2: I was fighting
0: texted,
2: for my life, Mark.
0: Yeah, you texted you texted me, and you texted Mark Grandy.
3: Oh, my gosh. Did he really?
0: Oh, yeah.
3: Dan Dibley, during the show?
0: There's a text that
2: I was running on
0: 11:12 a.m.
2: Early.
0: I was minding my...
2: You weren't even at break.
0: Yeah.
2: 11:12 we were.
0: Mind and my own damn
4: business.
0: You were
4: in no man's land.
2: Yeah.
0: And out of nowhere, we get a text that says, guys, I can't take it. I had the Giants not getting to 500. And then facepalm emoji.
2: Oh, man.
0: And all of us immediately, Dibs, me, and Grandy, have that moment where you're like, all three of us know beyond a shadow of a doubt what the answer to this question is.
2: Oh,
0: but you got to figure out kind of how to do it. And I want to give Mark Grandy a little credit.
2: Shout out,
0: because
2: Grandy.
0: He was straight. He found it. He was Kyle Shanahan. He looked. Yeah. He goes, Goo? Yeah, you were.
2: And then turned into the Pentagon and went and found
4: out. Because I can pinpoint the moment because we talked about it, and I remember it was the Dodgers series. And so I said, Grandy, it had to be Tuesday. And he looked. He's like, no. And I said, you know what, then? It's either Monday or Wednesday because Mark and I did it before we did the crossover the next day, so I sent Grandy the date of Wednesday the 13th, and Grandy responded with, ha, ha, ha, ha, ha, ha, ha, I found it, and then I just responded with, boosh.
2: Oh, man.
4: And it's a boosh when you put it kind of in someone's face.
0: So our show may suck today because our producer has spent all morning looking for recordings of you
4: about 9 minutes
0: from months ago.
3: All right, so I had totally forgotten. I just knew I was on the right side of the bet. But
2: so you went 2-0.
3: That's correct.
0: Ugh, got a lot coming your way. Yeah, play it.
2: Why not?
3: As they say, the proof is in the pudding.
5: We kind of pulled a Steiny and Goo yesterday, and we made a show bet.
2: Oh,
5: and
2: so I missed it.
5: I'm going to need the two of you to weigh in. We even ended up partnering up with the rest of our team. So this is me and Lucas versus Dibs and Grandy.
2: Okay.
5: I don't even need to say who's on what side, but you'll know anyway. Do you think that the Giants at any point this year will touch 500?
2: I do. I do.
5: That's a shock.
2: Yeah. No, I'm saying I got no doubt. I get to Willard. I do. No doubt about it.
5: I'd
3: have to bet no.
2: Wow.
5: Okay.
2: All right.
6: You guys can come aboard if you want.
5: Jump into the bet if you want. Yeah. You can join me and Lucas if you want.
2: Oh,
5: Steiny.
2: I'm with you.
5: Steiny, you can join Dibs and Grandy if you want. It's going to be a show.
3: Another dinner.
5: It's going to be a dinner. It's going to be a dinner.
2: Oh, my God.
5: $50 ahead.
2: I'm a man. Let's go.
5: So we're not letting anybody lose all of their cookies. But you're all welcome to join. We're a welcoming environment on Willard and Dibs.
2: That's phenomenal. Steiny, I'm in. Let's go. So I'm with Willard and Lucas. They'll hit 500.
5: Table for six. Right. Table for six in October or November if it goes really well.
4: It could be September.
2: Yeah. I didn't say what year on that side.
0: October 2028.
2: Y'all got me.
0: By the way, just to let you know, I was with the lovely Christy earlier today.
2: What's up with Christy?
0: I showed her the text that came in. She doesn't remember what we talked about 3 months ago at all. But she goes, which one was the positive side? And I said, well, obviously the Giants getting to 500. And she goes, oh, well, that's the side that Guru was on.
2: Oh, man.
0: She didn't even need to hear the segment.
2: Oh, man.
0: And she knew that you were on my side.
2: That's embarrassing.
3: I think the best part of that sound was there was absolutely no ambiguity.
4: Right.
3: Three times.
0: I'm in again.
2: I do have to give you guys some credit. I'm driving in the car listening to you guys do the crossover yesterday. I've held this from Steiny. And the boss at times has said the crossover, you guys talk over each other. I'm the weak link of the crossover. You guys were, pass it to Willard. Back to Steiny. Steiny throw the lob to Dibs. Dibs throw behind the back to Steiny. Steiny to Willard. It was so crisp and in sync. I gotta be better, man.
4: It's a little,
2: I'm all.
4: No, no, no.

0: No, I was
1: in the car, embarrassed. I gotta fix myself on the crossover.
0: You're the dude, and without you, I thought it was a little flat.
1: No, you guys were.
0: Well, stale. It didn't even make best of the game, if I'm not mistaken.
1: He was Westbrook. I was like, Steiny's into it.
2: That's a good point. Did you hear what Dibs just said?
0: No, because he was talking over
2: you. You're talking.
1: What did you say?
0: It didn't even make best of the game yesterday.
2: And it always makes best of the game.
1: It was good to my ears.
2: Yeah.
1: And then you're Chris Mullin. I was worried about you. But then you brought it home at the end.
2: Thank you.
0: That was a high point.
2: What was the word again?
3: Absorbed.
2: Absorbed.
1: That's what it was.
0: It's really good.
2: Okay. Anyway, I'm looking forward to that dinner.
1: Yeah.
3: Me too.
2: Yeah.
1: When? I'm being real.
2: Yeah, not yet.
0: Yeah, we'll set a date, you know, somewhere before
1: Halloween?
0: Christmas.
1: Yeah.
0: Probably down the road.
1: Christmas.
0: Let's get down the road a little bit here. Let's mosey on down. Okay. Maybe during the bye week for the 49ers where we can all, you know, stretch out.
2: Or if there's a Monday or a Thursday night game that we really want to watch.
1: That's a little far, yeah.
2: Like, if there's a Monday or Thursday game that we got some interest in.
1: You got the little one at home, Dibs. I know it's harder on you.
0: Yeah, but that's a hall pass. It's a classic hall pass, depending. I know my wife's got a little bit of a mom's group thing tonight, so when I get home.
1: You're on.
0: Yeah, when I get home.
1: Look at you.
0: Yeah, on and popping. So right away. Might take the long way home today, you know, but sorry, honey. You can't get there till about 7:20, but we'll work our way through it, you know. But
3: you know, it's funny. Well, it's not that funny. So Guru was asked to go on KTVU today.
1: 4:40. Oh,
2: congrats.
1: It's probably, he ruined it.
2: But that's a big moment for you.
0: With whom?
2: Whoever's on at that time.
3: C-list. No, actually, the people on at 4:40, that's like prime time. So
0: the only time they ask me, and I've done it like four times, I'm like, what an honor. I'm on the straight-to-video broadcast. I'm not even on the one you can see on TV.
2: I got kicked there one time. No. It was going to be TV.
0: You got kicked to the plus.
2: And then they're like, so, we have an update.
0: Yeah. I'm so plus exclusive. And they're always like, hey, you know, do you have like 10 minutes? I mean, you can ask me every question about every sport on the plus. You guys are killing me.
3: So, did you hear the actual what they wanted to talk about?
2: No.
3: Okay. So they call Goo, and it's like, I know, okay, it's a sports hit, obviously, and I know we got to get out of 10.
2: No, you're okay.
3: What do they want to talk to Goo about? Well, Steph Curry's contract, Warriors media day, wrapping up the Giants season, Purdy's great start.
2: 2-0.
3: None of the above. Valkyrie's playoffs.
1: Yeah. None of the above.
2: What the hell do they want to talk to you about?
0: President's Cup?
3: Juices. $14,000 fine.
1: Which I'm right over, so I'm ready. Dude, NFL, get over yourself. Good gosh.
2: Well, it does feel like feels like one of those things where it's like, that's your biggest problem right now? You don't have other fish to fry?
1: That's my whole point.
2: Kyle Juszczyk is out here pretending to take a drink of something, which could or could not be of the alcoholic variety.
1: $14K?
0: That's the standard boilerplate, collectively bargained fine.
1: To Willis' point, Dibs, you got guys beating up spouses and all kind of junk.
0: Right.
1: I mean, these guys are risking their head, neck, and chest every Sunday.
2: I get the taunting, which actually feels like it's been turned up, and I don't even like that. I mean, football has taunting. Sports has taunting. That's just how it works. But, okay, you want to fine for that. You want to go over there? You want to have a phone hidden in the goalpost? Or, like, if you're carrying on, but I pretended to drink something?
1: Come on, man.
0: You pretended to chug a beer.
1: How do you know it was a beer?
0: That was the
1: hype. We said, how do you know
0: And the
1: what
0: guy doesn't
1: was?
0: Even drink. Like, it's one thing if he, like, pulls out an imaginary lighter and cues up a bong load. And, you know, even at that, I don't think the pantomime would be picked up by the league.
1: That's so corny by the
2: league,
1: man.
2: It's legal.
3: Juszczyk doesn't drink?
0: No, that's what George Kittle says.
3: Really?
0: That's how you last 14 years in the league, Steiny.
3: I would have thought he and Kittle kind of hang out.
2: Totally.
3: And throw a couple back.
0: That's just what Kittle said on Twitter today as the defense.
1: Oh, God, was weak. I'm sorry. That's weak, Dibs. And, like, he didn't have an actual Coors Light in a prop.
3: Wasn't sponsored.
0: Weak. NFL needs the money, really, when you look at it. I mean, they're a little short. That's why you talk about, like, all these jurisdictions and, get to the end of the month. These police officers are looking to make quota, so you might get pulled over toward the end of the month. NFL needs to make quota.
2: I mean, the guy's jet lagged. I thought for sure he was having a coffee.
0: Yeah.
2: I mean, I don't understand.

0: it. I've never.
1: I'm being real.
0: Yeah,
1: that's just
0: I don't
1: whack,
0: know, like,
1: man.
0: Whatever, 14K, but I don't understand.
1: Well, there was one time in the league, Billy White Shoes Johnson, you couldn't even celebrate that without a drink. Like, these dudes are risking their bodies, their minds. They can't have fun and celebrate the end. That is
2: well, you
1: so
2: remember
1: wild.
2: The days of the good old days, Steiny, of the throat slash? Where you catch an 18-yard pass, and you just look at the guy, and you give him the... you straight up throat slash him. Well, that got put down.
1: You go to jail now for that one.
2: I mean, you can't pull out an air gun and, you know, air gun rat-a-tat-tat, but you can certainly do the George Kittle third down delicate...
1: That's weak, man.
2: I mean, you can do all kinds of other taunts, but you can't air chug some milk or orange juice. It's just ridiculous.
3: All right, good stuff there from... The crossover with Willard, Dibbs, Steiny, and Guru. We are just over half an hour away from Golden State Valkyries basketball. 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Kevin Dana has the call right here on 95.7 The Game and on the free Odyssey app when you just type in Valkyries. More best of the game, though, coming up next. This segment's brought to you by Ceremony Ford. We'll be right back after this.
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0: Brian Baldinger. Next starts now with the Road to Kickoff, brought to you by Hyundai. 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Next starts now with the Road to Kickoff, brought to you by Hyundai. 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
2: Last opportunity here for the Valkyries in the first quarter. 2 seconds left. Hayes with a deep pull up and Anton from the logo with 0.1. Oh my, Tim! Wow! 20-19 Golden State. That's from 40 feet, folks.
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4: Oh, welcome back to 95.7 The Game. Best of the game. Steven Rizzotto with you for the next half an hour. And that is the best call of the year for the Golden State Valkyries. Kevin Dana just killed it. Blocked! Really good stuff there. Tiff Hayes, that happened on August 17th of this year. Just really good as the Valkyries are in Los Angeles taking on the Sparks tonight in just a matter of moments, about a half an hour tip off at 7 o'clock right here on 95.7 The Game and on the free Odyssey app when you just search Valkyries. Love that call. I've replayed it several times in my head. Hopefully we'll get some more moments like that as the Valkyries fight for the 2 seed in tonight's game. All right, more with best of the game here as we get you ready for Valkyries basketball. And Diamador Lenore, the defensive back for the San Francisco 49ers, was nice enough to take some time out of his day and join Willard and Dibbs today in just a really good interview. He talked about everything. He talked about Raheem Morris's defense playing for him compared to Robert Saleh. Talked about Brock Purdy, what makes him so special, so much more. Here is the interview from earlier today with

0: You're damn right it's going good. You guys could not have started this season any better. Let's talk about you, though, for a second. I just joked with my partner here that I think having you on right now is the first time I've heard your name all year. And that's a really good compliment for a defensive back, man. Like, you are clearly locking people down and they won't even come your way. How would you assess your own performance so far this year?
1: I feel like I'm just taking it one game at a time. You know, I still ain't played my best ball yet. In my eyes, I'm still just aiming to get better every week.
2: What's the Raheem Morris change been like for you guys in the secondary? It seems like a lot of you are a lot comfortable with exactly what he's trying to have you do.
1: Yeah, he just preaching the confidence and just having everybody own into the details and actually, you know, kind of dissect football and really just playing with your brain and, you know, using your help and knowing where your help is. And being able to fly around and make plays.
0: D'Amador, like, definitely not looking to put you in a spot to criticize anybody, but I think people are super curious to know what is the difference between Robert Saleh's system and Raheem Morris's system.
1: They're both great systems. I would just say Raheem, he's more of a defensive back guy, so, you know, he relates to us more, and, you know, we kind of meet with him a lot more often.
0: That's interesting. I think that was a lot of fans heard that from a lot of guys in your room during training camp that maybe Raheem Morris's system was a little bit more of a fit for them. I wonder if you could kind of expand on that because you're not the only one. The safeties, Renardo, so far everybody seems to look really comfortable.
1: Oh, yeah. It's just really about, you know, knowing the playbook, you know, the ins and outs, knowing where your help is. You know, it kind of make the mind play a little faster. You know, you're able to do a lot more. You're able to see a lot more. You're able to know where the places where you can jump routes and can't jump routes or where you're vulnerable at and where it's placed to be made.
2: What's it like to have old 57 back out there? A little bit of a reunion. Dre Greenlaw, I know he's in the linebacker level, but it feels to me like kind of a couple years ago all over again.
1: Oh, yeah. Having Dre back, man, it was like he never left, man. He came back and hit the ground running, still as physical as ever, and just a real leader out there.
0: D'Amador Lenore is with us here on Willard and Dibbs. Demo, I'd love to also kind of hear from your perspective how the pass rush affects you guys. You know, last year everyone goes, oh, they only had 20 sacks. And I'm thinking to myself, the lack of rush that was being generated makes life a lot harder for you guys. So to what level is Nick Bosa being back and what's being generated up front? How does that change your lives?
1: It definitely make the job easier. But, you know, nevertheless, we never try to complain on the rush, you know, because we all got our own 111s. So we all just try to focus on doing our assignment, and then hopefully the odds come in our favor.
2: I see that you guys are blitzing a little bit more. Upton Stout already with a half a sack. Is there a corner cat blitz that perhaps you might be dialed up for at some point?
1: Hey, man, we got to keep that one on the hush, man. It might be. Never know.
2: I just was looking because I think you have one career sack. I was looking at some of your numbers, and I'm just trying to remember that play and wondering if you are already, you know, trying to lobby to see if you can't get one of those.
1: Oh, yeah, yeah. I'd love to get another sack. I got my first sack versus the Rams against Matthew Stafford. I was at nickel. So, I mean, if I'm able to get that, you know, get that call to where I'm able to blitz, you know, I'm blitzing with my hair on fire.
0: Hey, Demo, I'm always interested in the way quarterbacks sort of act on the inside when you get there. Like, for instance, Andrew Luck used to be famous for patting guys on the head and going, great hit, that was amazing. What's Stafford like when you get to him?
1: Oh, man, he closed his eyes.
0: Oh! he didn't say anything to you?
1: No, he didn't say nothing. He just took his mouthpiece out of his helmet and then ran to the sideline.
2: He probably didn't see you coming because he's about 6'5", and I think you're 5'9", or 5'10", so you probably got him on that stealth tip.
1: Yeah, I'm 5'11". Yeah, he didn't see me, though.
2: Apologies. Maybe I'm harkening back to your high school stats I was looking at earlier. That's my bad.
0: Hey, Demo.
1: Oh, yeah, high school. I was all world at running back. Yeah, I don't know Kyle Shanahan, though.
0: Oh, you were running back in high school.
1: Oh, yeah. I didn't play no defense, really.
0: Oh, so you didn't play both sides in high school?
1: I did, like.

0: but I was mainly offense.
1: And I saw that you played quarterback senior year. So have you told Kyle that just in case, you know, maybe they need that emergency third, that you're available?
0: See, I was kind of waiting on a pick six so I could just really show him that I got good skills on that side of the ball. So that's why I'm just waiting on the pick six, and then I'm going to just go in there with my pitch.
2: Hey, Demo, I'd love for you to help the listeners get to know your group, because we always hear, this is such an old team. And I'm like, the offense has got a lot of age. This defensive back group, you know, you're the veteran of the group. I know there are some, but like this starting group, you, Renardo, you got Jair, you got Siegel. I know there are more, like Malik. Who's the clown of the group?
0: The clown? I would say we all got a bunch of mixed personalities in there. Everybody has their days where they're the funny guy, but I would say our whole room is like confident. Like we all think that we all can make plays. We can all go out there and do the assignment, and it's no drop off. I mean, that's just the presence of the room.
2: We drop
0: egos and contracts at the door, and everybody is in there. We coachable, and we trying to put the game on our back to win it.
2: I love that. And you are the veteran of the group already at this stage in your career. So how do you view leadership with regard to your approach to the room?
0: Just being one of the guys that's played a lot of football, you know, wherever guys need help or I feel a guy is struggling, you know, I kind of talk to him and just kind of like trying to dumb it down so it can be a lot easier for him so we can all play fast. Cause you know, what the next man don't know, you know, it can hurt, you know, us as a whole. You know what I'm saying? Just trying to be that, you know, that role model.
1: Something you probably couldn't role model is the trip to Australia, because none of you had ever been there to play a pro football game before. What was that like for you in terms of the trip, and was there sightseeing and the jet lag? What was the trip like for you, Demo?
0: Yeah, it was crazy. I mean, just being on the plane that long, I ain't never, like, a lot of people know that I ain't, besides us flying to games, I never really been on the East Coast. So just flying that far, because I'm a Cali guy, so I ain't really never been off the West Coast, honestly. So flying that far was kind of crazy.
2: How long? Oh, sorry. Go ahead.
0: It was like 14 hours, and being on a plane, ADHD kind of kicking in. I had to walk around the plane. It was a double decker plane. It was a big plane. You know, I ain't never seen one of those before. So I was walking around bothering people while they were asleep.
2: How many meals did you guys have on that flight? What'd you eat?
0: Man, so we left at 9 o'clock at night Pacific time, and we slept probably all the way in. Well, I slept all the way until it was probably like 4 hours left.
2: Oh wow!
0: And when I got up, it was already breakfast. They said I had missed dinner and all that, but. It was breakfast. I had me a nice croissant. It was great. I put some strawberry jelly on there, strawberry jam. It was great. I ain't gonna lie.
1: And so you get off the plane, and do you try to stretch out the day? And how many days did it take until you felt like regular Demo on Cali time?
0: It took 3 days, honestly. The first day we got there, it was kind of the first day we got there. It was cool, but that next day, it was bad. Oh, it was so sleepy. And then then the day after that, it was kind of like you have to get in that flow, because we had practice, so you have to get in that fight, that flow to have your body ready and ready to practice and stuff. But then by that next day, which was our off day that Tuesday, I felt great.
2: I mean, the day that you just described as the worst is kind of exactly when the Rams played the game, Demo.
0: Oh, yeah, yeah. Yeah, for sure. So it was kind of crazy to see that they came. And that's probably why they were kind of like sluggish out there.
2: Diamondo Lenore is joining us here. Willard and Dibbs, 95.7 The Game. Hey, you go against this Purdy guy in practice every day. And look, I know you guys know it. He's been

0: really good for a long time, but you're hearing the national media finally start to take notice. A, I wonder why you think everybody's finally getting on board, but B, are you seeing a new level from him this year?
1: I mean, this level that I'm seeing now, I felt like he been had that potential. Like, I always thought he was one of the top quarterbacks, like, even before we paid him. Just seeing, like, his progression. He got his first start against the Dolphins, I want to say, when Jimmy G got hurt. I remember that because that was, like, my third year. And I just remember him going in, and I'm like, I don't know why. I just had so much confidence in him, and he was on the scout team at that time, and we was playing against him in the scout team, but he was still, like, throw balls, like, and they would be like, oh, that was a great ball. Like, you know, he got potential. So when he got in, like, I had so much confidence in him. I really don't know why. I barely seen the guy play just in practice and stuff, but I just had so much confidence in him. And then once he won the game, like, I said to myself, just watching the film, I was like, what if he be the one? Like, like, what if he be the one? And turned out he was. So it was crazy. And I was just so happy for him just to see the progression, his success, and everything that he's doing. Like, he deserved it.
2: And he started with that same level of confidence, not arrogance, because you come in as QB3, but is that something you saw from the first training camp when he was there?
1: Yeah, I would see he'll throw a bad ball. He'll be hard on himself too. But then, like, nobody really kind of paid attention to him because at the time he was like QB3. So, you know, QB3 kind of go against the starting defense. So, and there was one day he was kind of ripping us. And I was like, and me and Ambry Thomas, we were on the sideline. And I remember he saying, Ambry, he was like, I ain't gonna lie, I trust Purdy. I was like, yeah. And I'm like, yeah, he threw a nice ball. Like, I'm not lying. Like, but then I was in my head, like, I wanna pick that move. but then he kept throwing dimes, and I was like, hey, yeah, he nice. I ain't gonna lie. And he got confidence, he letting it rip. Like, he don't even care, like, you know, if it's a bad play or if it's a good play. Like, he just competing, and I just respected that.
0: Demo, what's it like going against Mike Evans?
1: Mike Evans, man, he's a real artist. You know what I'm saying? Like, he got so many tools in his bag to where it's like, I see why you get open. Like, I see why it's a struggle, you know, to face you. Like, you got so many different tools. You can do so many different things. And it's like, it's kind of hard for, like, if you don't see it, like me, I see it every day. So I kind of know how to play it. I know how to guard it. But just for a guy that's like, just seeing him on a Sunday, I think he's like second to none.
0: Demo, ton of fun to have you. Before you go, when we get fancy players like you, we love to have a little fun and get to know you better on the way out the door with the big finish. You up for a couple more here?
1: Yeah.
0: Okay, big finish. All right, Demo, this is how it works. We got two categories. You pick one category, and then we'll hit you with a couple questions. Do you want to play Major Bag Alert or Odds and Ends?
1: Major Bag Alert.
0: Major Bag Alert is what we're talking about. All right. What do you spend too much money on? Like, any guilty pleasures out there?
1: I would say I spend too much money on clothes. I would say clothes. I'm like a clothes type of guy. Like, I love clothes and fly shoes and
0: they get you on Instagram late at night when you're scrolling.
1: Yeah, but this year I stayed away from all that stuff. I don't even be trying to look at my phone as much, because I'm at the point where I don't even need it. Like, I got so many clothes, I don't really need it. Like, I'm just all ball, to be honest.
2: So you're more clothes and shoes than you are, like, watches and jewelry, for example.
1: Yeah.
2: Okay. That was going to be a possible follow-up. Question number two, and you're doing great so far. Once your playing career is over, what exotic place are you most interested in traveling to?
1: I don't think my playing career ever going to be over because I'm a robot.
2: Are you AI, Deion?
1: Just AI.
2: That's it.
1: I'll probably go into coaching. I always said that I would not coach because, like, I'm not even a vocal person. I am vocal, but I'm not, like, coaching vocal. But it started to grow on me. Because it kind of just flow off the tongue, you know, after a while. I've been in so many defenses, like, it's so easy for me to coach now.
0: Demo, last one for you, and 5 years, $92 million. When you signed that contract, when you signed that deal, did you change the way you tipped?
1: You said change the way that
0: you tipped, at a restaurant or a valet.
1: Oh, at a restaurant,
0: yeah.
1: I actually tip more.
0: Why would they?
1: I actually tipped more because I used to always see Ocho Cinco. He do all these crazy tips and stuff. I don't do the crazy tips, but I just feel like, you know, like, if you got great service, you know, I respect everything you're doing. You know, you grinding trying to make money, and you know, if I can help, then I'm all in to help.
0: Love that. So let's say you love the meal, you love the service. The bill is $100. What's Demo leaving?
1: $25 tip.
0: Okay.
2: Solid, yeah.
0: 25%.
2: It's a win for the server right there. Man.
1: Yeah, you know. 25%.
2: Mark said the terms of your contract and you made a whistling noise. When you actually put pen to paper, what was that moment like?
1: It was crazy because I was thinking I just got out of practice. I ain't had no haircut. I have nothing. Zach came in here, grabbed me from the locker room, and just gave me a Niners shirt and said, put this on. And I'm like, man, at least I could get a suit. Can I get a suit? Right. Or like, I didn't know I was going to sign today. I didn't know. Like, I didn't know what I was. I just, like, you know, I just know we had an agreement, you know, with me and the 49ers, and I was like, all right, maybe we're going to do it next week. And then I was like, next week, all right, I'm about to probably get my suit. I get to get a haircut, fly my son up here, and, you know, take pictures. But then it was like, they had called me like probably an hour later, and it was like, oh, no, we're doing this right now.
0: We're doing it now.
1: Yeah. I was like, are you close? And I was like, yeah, I'm like, my house is like 7 minutes away. And they was like, oh, yeah, get up here.
0: Yeah. Someone asked you to sign that, you sign it.
1: Yeah.
0: hey, Demo, what a pleasure, man. Thank you so much for your time. That was a blast. And best of luck this week against the Cardinals.
1: Thank you.
0: Deommodore Lenoir.
2: Demo.
0: Right here on Willard and Dibbs.
2: It's just even better than I thought it would be. So much fun.
0: It's fantastic.
2: Yep.
0: I didn't get a chance to ask him about, we got such in a flow there. It's probably a good thing. I was going to ask him if he was just going to post up against Marvin Harrison Jr. this weekend and just stand there.
2: Right.
0: Seeing as that's what Marvin was probably going to be doing out
2: just
0: on the field.
2: Jog with anyway, Marvin. Yeah. Jogging with Marvin could be his podcast.
0: His new podcast.
2: Hey, Deommodore, what's with no stats? Like, no passes defense.
0: Nothing.
2: No interceptions. No forced fumbles.
0: They won't throw the ball at him.
2: Nowhere near him. He does have some tackles. He's got, you know, 10 tackles, and the secondary has been another bright spot on a team full of bright spots.
0: That was awesome. Demo got loose right there, and I love it. I love it when someone feels comfortable enough to do that. So the whistle is amazing.
2: Yeah.
3: All right, such a fun interview with San Francisco 49ers defensive back Deommodore Lenoir with Willard and Dibbs. And all right, the time is here. The final regular season game for the Los Angeles for the Golden State Valkyries against the Los Angeles Sparks in Los Angeles should be a fun one. 7 p.m. tip off. Don't go anywhere on 95.7 The Game. 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Kevin Dan on the call. We might hear from the logo. One of my favorite calls of the year and one of my favorite calls of all time. Really, Kevin nailed it. Let's get into it. Don't go anywhere.

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2: For three. 30 points for Veronica Burton, making Valkyries history.
1: This is not just a team. It's a statement.
2: Driving right, looking to Thornton. Open left wing, three. Rain dance! Kicks now Burton to three. Gucci!
1: Welcome to Valkyries Basketball. Presented by Kaiser Permanente, the official team physicians of the Golden State Valkyries. Now, here's the voice of the Valkyries, Kevin Dana.
2: Good evening, everyone. The Golden State Valkyries have reached the finish line of the regular season. 43 down, 1 to go in their final game of the 2026 regular season campaign. Takes them to Los Angeles to take on the Sparks. And Nneka Ogwumike, the soon-to-be Hall of Famer, as soon as she can be eligible to be, playing in her last ever WNBA game. She ranks in the top 10 in games played, fourth all-time in points, fourth all-time in steals, and third all-time in rebounds, fifth all-time in field goal percentage. Has just had an incredible, incredible career. So we bid Nneka Ogwumike adieu. But this is a big one for the Valkyries. They need to win this game or have the Aces lose in Phoenix to secure the number two seed and set up a first-round playoff matchup with the Dallas Wings. Hey, folks, Kevin Dan on the call tonight. We got Alan Two Phones Brown, our statistician, R.C. Davis, our producer, and Cam Williams, our network coordinator, running the show in our 95.7 The Game studios. The Valkyries looking to get to 32-12 on the season. Let's take a look at the starting five presented by Ollie. It's the same starters as usual for the Valkyries when they are at full strength. Veronica Burton, Gabby Williams, Kia Stokes, Cecilia Zanellini, and Kayla Thornton. For second-year head coach Natalie Nicasse, who has a shot to be WNBA Coach of the Year for the second year in a row. For the Los Angeles Sparks and second-year head coach Lynn Roberts, the former head coach at Utah and Pacific in the collegiate ranks, it'll look like this. Nneka Ogwumike alongside Ray Burrell, De'Erica Hamby, Ariel Atkins, and Erica Wheeler. We have two of the best undrafted players in WNBA history playing in this game. Kayla Thornton for the Valkyries and Erica Wheeler for the Sparks. She is the all-time leader in games played and points scored for undrafted players, Erica Wheeler. And Kayla Thornton is second in games played and top five in scoring. Valkyries are in black and the Sparks are in yellow. They call it gold, but that looks like yellow to me. So we say it's yellow and the Valkyries win the tap. They're going from right to left across your radio and internet dial here on the 95.7 The Game Golden State Valkyries Radio Network. Hand off to Gabby Williams on the left wing, watched by Wheeler. It goes over to Veronica Burton, deep right wing. Gets the pick from Kia Stokes. Gets past Burrell. Throws it up top for Gabby Williams with three to shoot. Driving left alley on Wheeler. Scoop it off the glass and score for Gabby Williams, who comes in this game averaging 14.4 points per game. Leading score for Golden State and the potential 2026 WNBA Defensive Player of the Year. We shall see. Bounce pass to Nneka Ogwumike. Gets the screen. Bumped by Cechi and a foul on the floor. The first on Zanellini as Ogwumike draws the personal foul. Nneka, in her 15th season, she could play another 5 years the way she's played this year. Was an all-star at 17.3 points and 8.9 rebounds. So not slowing down as she is going out the door, if you will. Wheeler will throw it in. Chest pass goes into Ariel Atkins, who they traded for in the offseason from Chicago. Hamby around to Burrell, attacking from the left wing. No look pass to Atkins. Catch and shoot. Right wing three is short. Stokes has the rebound. Outletting for Veronica Burton with 9:08 to go in the first quarter. Takes it across the timeline. Working on Wheeler. Draws two defenders. Pick and pop with Stokes and reverses right side for Gabby Williams. Deep right wing. 30 feet from the hoop. Gets a screen from Stokes. Drives to the foul line. Still has the handle. Picks it up. Left elbow extended. Out to the right wing for a Kayla Thornton three. It clanks off the front rim and lands in the lap of Hamby. Baseball pass out ahead to a leaky now Nneka Ogwumike lays it in. Very nicely done by Nneka, the Stanford Cardinal grad. And it's two apiece with 8:43 to go in the first quarter. High right side, burden over to Jachili as Annalise knocked out of her hand.

by Ariel Atkins, and will stay with the Valks with 8:39 to go and 17 to shoot. Be our right hash inbounds along the right sideline for Golden State. Inbounds pass, Zana Lissini for Kia Stokes. Stokes looking backdoor for Thornton. No, we'll look backdoor for Williams. That's denied by Hamby. Gabby has to come back to the left baseline to catch it. Has it knocked out of her hands by Atkins, out of play, staying with Golden State. 10 to shoot, 8:32 to play, still two apiece. Gabby Williams will throw it in. Deep along the left sideline, kind of in the corner. Inbounds it to Kia Stokes, left wing. Angling right, dribble handoff for Zana Lissini. Step back, contested two over Borellas off the right side of the rim. No good. Stokes the offensive rebound. Thornton, one more to Burton. Pops the open right wing. Three, no good. She's five of her last 21 from downtown now in her last four games, including this one. That's under 25%. Hamby, the handoff. Burrell turns the corner. Bounce pass back to Hamby. Slides it inside. Atkins nearly gets tied up. It does get tied up by Veronica Burton. I'm not sure how she forced the tie up there. Just kind of reached two arms around her waist to be able to get the tie up. Impressively done by Veronica Burton. Do you figure is going to be on an all-defensive team for the second year in a row? I did my ballot last night. It took me about 3 hours. She is on one of my defensive teams. Jump ball. We almost had a tie up on the jump ball, but it's taken by the Sparks. Hamby right wing, crossover dribble, backing down on Thorne, spin move, puts it up and in off the glass, and it's 4-2 Los Angeles. 7:52 to go first quarter, Sparks by a deuce. Burton will bring it up high left side for Gabby Williams. Gets the screen from Stokes, crossover dribble, pull up inside the right elbow, rattles down, and we're tied at 4. 7:40 to go in the first quarter, and here comes Erica Wheeler the other way. Gets the pick from Hamby, bounces it off NECA, driving left alley, pull up left block, extended too strong. Rebound Stokes. Here comes Burton. 7:27 to go in the first. Between the rings with it. Gets the screen from Kia. Angling left. Switched onto by NECA. Looking around. Feeding Gabby. Left of center. Sizing up Rill. Taps her head. Wants a high ball screen? Maybe not. No, it's a clear out for Gabby Williams. A crossover. Blows past Burrell. Takes it left alley, but blows the bunny. Everything but the finish there. Outletting for Erica Wheeler is Hamby. Down the lane. Here comes NECA. Lost it out of bounds and lost it off her knee. Out of play. Back to Golden State. Kayla Thornton with the heads-up defensive play. 7:04 to go first quarter. Golden State 4, Los Angeles 4. Well, bounced in to Burton. We played just about 3 minutes. The Valkyries 2 of 6. The Sparks 2 of 5. Burton left side of the floor. Screen from Kia. Gets downhill on Hamby. Peels it out to the right wing. Tried to throw it over the top of Wheeler. Does to Kia Stokes, who lays it in. Beautifully run play there. Burton with the dimer first of the game. Stokes with the first 2 points. It's 6-4 Golden State. 6:42 to go first quarter. Wheeler high left side. Bouncing it to a curling Atkins inside the right wing arc. Back out for a deep left wing three for Wheeler. It's too short. Stokes has another rebound. Her fourth of the game already. Here comes Gabby Williams. Blowing by everyone. She's not missing this layup. And Gabby Williams is now 3-for-4 from the field, has 6 points. The Valkyries lead 8-4. So Gabby off to a hot start. Last time she played against the Sparks, she had 11 points on 5 of 11. Shot fake, NECA step through, runner no, pass it off the last moment for Burrell, who drives right baseline, gets the rim, and smokes one. Taking a trip to the local dispensary there. Here comes Veronica Burton the other way. Crossover down the left alley, scoop it off the glass, no, but a foul on Erica Wheeler. Two free throws coming up for Veronica Burton. So Burton in the running for an all-defensive team. Not, she was second-team all-defense last year, was most improved player last year, will not win MIP this year, but has been just as good, if not better, this season. She shot 35% from three last year, 36% from three this year. Averaged 11.9 points per game last year, is averaging 12.1 points per game this year. 5.7 assists per game this year, 6 assists per game last year. Her steals are up from 1.1 to 1.6. Hits both free throws. Valkyries on an 8-0 run over the last 100 seconds, just about. 10-4 Valkyries. Here is Erica Wheeler, high left side, guarded by Burton. NECA gives it right back to Wheeler, deep on the left wing. Attacks from there, stop and pop from the foul line. 15-footer shot, 14.5 feet. And we'll have a loose ball foul on the Valkyries as NECA Ogumike was going for the offensive rebound and drew the whistle. So the foul on the Valkyries goes on Veronica Burton, her first. Second team foul on Golden State, one team foul on Los Angeles. That was committed by Erica Wheeler on the Burton drive to the basket. Hamby handoff, Wheeler gets it back. Sends it to

0: Ogunleke, who hands it right back to Erica Wheeler. Five to shoot. Burrell, right wing, try to throw it over the top of Gabby Williams. Good catch inside by Ogunleke, and she finishes around the help defense of Zana Lissini for the bucket. 10-6. Valkyries leading by four. NECA 2-for-4 from the field for 4 points. Crossover. Gabby down the lane. Off the glass. Oh, it skips off the iron. No good. Rebound Atkins. And here comes Ray Burrell. Gets the screen from Hamby. Crossover dribble. Nearly knocked away by Veronica Burton. Halts the handle. Goes to Wheeler. Shot fake on Stokes on the cross match. Takes it right baseline. Kia stays in front of her. Fade away in the lane. Good for NECA Ogunleke, who's now 3-for-5 and has 6 points. And the Valkyries lead down to 2, 10-8. 5 minutes to go here in the opening frame as Burton walks it through the Sparks logo at midcourt here at Crypto.com Arena. Angling right, switched onto by Ray Burrell. Chechi curling off the screen, gets free, sends it to Thornton, attacking from the left side of the floor. Back out, Chechi launches a three. That one's no good. She thought she was hacked in the act. Of course, she went 5-for-5 from deep last time she was in this building. Outlet pass stolen by Burton, taken by Thornton. Here comes Veronica, back to Kayla, has it the foul line, back to Chechi, launches the right wing three. That one's short. And NECA flies in for the rebound for the Sparks. 4:27 to go first quarter. Valkyries 10, Sparks 8. And whoa, almost an 8 count. Erica Wheeler taking her time to get it across half court. Chest pass to the curling Burrell. Has a step. Floater in the lane. No good. And Kia Stokes has her 6th rebound already. She is gobbling up the misses. Here comes Veronica Burton. Has it knocked out of her hands by Ariel Atkins. Out of bounds to the Valkyries. And they will inbound it left baseline when we return from the under 5 mandatory. 4:07 to go in the first quarter, like the Orlando, Florida area code. It's Valkyries 10 and Sparks 8 on the 95.7 The Game, Golden State Valkyries Radio Network.
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0: Valkyries 10, Sparks 8, 4:07 to go first quarter. Let's talk a little bit about the seeding possibilities for the Valkyries. If they win tonight, they are the 2 seed. Dallas is locked in as the 7th, so they would face the Wings in the first round. If they lose tonight and Las Vegas wins at Phoenix, they drop to 3. The number 6 seed is the Indiana Fever. If the Aces lose tonight, the Valkyries stay at 2 no matter what. So it is Indiana 6, Washington 7, or Dallas 7, excuse me, Washington 5. Tiffany Hayes going baseline, gets it stripped.

going up, and here comes Monique Okoha-Makani the other way. Feeds Neca for a right wing three. Around and out, no good. Rebound, Kyla Charles. It's Charles, Burton, Thornton, Hayes, and Ami here out on the floor for the Valkyries. Leticia Ami here guarded by Neca Ogumike. This is Hayes on a dribble handoff on the left wing for Thornton. Thornton hands it off up top for Kyla Charles. Charles driving on Burrell, spinning in the lane, step through, off the glass, no, but a foul for Kyla Charles, and two free throws coming up for Charles. Charles got a lot of burn off the bench. And Tuesday's disappointing overtime loss. Ray Burrell picked up her first personal on that take. Interesting that Janelle Salon has not checked in yet. First free throw rattles out, no good. Everyone was active for the Valkyries coming in. Now here comes Janelle Salon. Kyla Charles, 6.4 points, 4.7 rebounds per game this year, with 6.4 points, 4.3 rebounds per game last year, but has been so much more impactful this season beyond those numbers. Hits the second free throw after missing the first. It's 11-8. Charles coming in this game at 77% from the line. It's basically the Valkyries average from the line as a team. Chance Gray with it, turning the corner, stops left elbow, out to Ariel Atkins. Gray gets it back. High post feed for Burrell. Jab step on Hayes, surging down the left alley, draws the foul on the floor. That will be the 13th foul on Golden State, the first personal on Tiffany Hayes. 11-8 Valkyries, 3:21 to go. So resetting the Sparks lineup, it's Burrell, Neca, Atkins, Okoha-Makani. Excuse me, I said Chance Gray, that's Tony Morgan, Perdona Moi, who's coming off a career-high 14 points in her last game. 12th game this season on that development contract. Spin move, Burrell over left shoulder, scoop it up around Charles, no good. Rebound batted by Salon to Kyla Charles. Charles outletting for Caitlin Chen. So it's an entire bench unit now. Chen to me here, Charles, Hayes, and Salon. Chen, left wing, screen from Janelle. They go pick and pop. Now over to Charles, angling right, handoff Hayes. Beyond the right wing guard, skip it to Salon. Shot fake from three, put on the deck. Step back, long contested left wing three. Spins off the iron, no good. Neku Ogumike has her third rebound to go along with 6 points. Across the timeline, here comes Atkins surging down the lane. No good, off the glass, well defended by Chen. Hayes on the outlet, a jump pass to Charles on the right side of the floor. Back for Hayes, directing traffic. Valkyries by three with 2.5 to go here in the first quarter. Gets the screen from Ami here. Gets downhill, slides around Ogumike, but misses the layup. Might have been bothered from behind by Neca. And in transition, here comes Atkins. Pops a long two from the left wing and drains it. 11-10 on the 20-footer from Ariel Atkins. Valkyries lead down to one. Chen will trot it up. 2:10 to go first quarter. Guarded by Atkins. Beats Hayes, deep right wing. Ami here sets the pick for Hayes, who launches the three, too strong from the right wing. Rebound wrestled away from Atkins by Chen. Ball is loose. Salon saves it over to Ami here. Here comes Charles. Pull up left elbow. Jumper too short. Weak side rebound for Burrell. Good shot contest by Ogumike there. Burrell up top with it. Working on Salon. Slides it off for Atkins. Trying to bully her way past Ami here. Sends it to the corner for three. It's no good. From Tony Morgan, excuse me, Monique Okoha-Makani, who has just been kind of ice cold since the trade from Phoenix. Only averaging 4 and change per game. Has not found the stroke from beyond the arc. Here is Hayes. Gets the screen from Salon. Switched onto by Burrell. Throw it over the top to Janelle. Guarded by Okoha-Makani. Backing her down. Turn, shot fake, step through. Beautifully done to get past Okoha-Makani to lay it in. Salon with her first 2 points. First bench field goal of the game. It's 13-10 Golden State with 1:14 to go. And then the Sparks turned it over in the backcourt as they were trying to bring it up. The turnover on Neca Ogumike. We didn't see the play because they were in on a hero shot, if you will. Valkyries over 6 for field. Hero shot, well, that's a TV term. What does that mean? You show a close-up of the person who just scored or did something good. Inbounds pass, Kyla Charles bounces it into a mean here. Ami here, angling to the right wing. Handoff is denied, defers to Salon instead. Shafik now puts it up over Jihun Park and misses the 18-footer inside the right wing guard. Here comes Okoha-Makani racing the other way. Jump pass thrown over the head of Tony Morgan, and it goes out of bounds. So it's Morgan, Gray, Okoha-Makani, Park, and De'Erica Hamby, the lone starter out there. Emma Cannon, the only other player for the Sparks who is available,
who has

0: not appeared in this game. Cross the timeline, Chen. Crossover dribble, driving left of the lane, back out for Solange, shuttles it off here for Kyla Charles, goes back door for Hayes, flips it off the glass, no offensive rebound, and Mee here powering up and out over Hammy, another offensive rebound, Kyla Charles fouled, and Kyla Charles will shoot too.
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the commitments. Both free throws good, and they were not nearly as healthy last year. 15-10, Valkyries by 5. Morgan up top. They move it around. Left wing, catch and shoot, 3 for Akoma. Connie no good. Weak side rebound saved in by Morgan. Right baseline. Out to Chance Gray for a right wing 3, and she hits it. Chance Gray makes it 15-13.

four Valkyries to play all 44 alongside Veronica, Kayla, and Caitlin Chen. Now, the Valkyries have been super healthy this year. A lot of the missed games are due to FIBA commitments. Both free throws good, and they were not nearly as healthy last year. 15-10, Valkyries by 5. Morgan up top. They move it around. Left wing, catch and shoot, 3 for Akoma. Connie no good. Weak side rebound saved in by Morgan. Right baseline. Out to Chance Gray for a right wing 3, and she hits it. Chance Gray makes it 15-13.

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6: 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So that three from Chance Gray indeed did not count. So it is 15-13, Valkyries lead by two. They're leading the Spikes, shooting 5-20 from the field and 0-6 from downtown. The Sparks just 6-18 from the field. We're on pace for a 60-52 game. I think the scoring will pick up here in the second quarter. That would be my guess. I'll be shocked if this is 30-26 at the half. I'll buy R.C. Davis a pizza if it's 30-26 at the half. How about that? That's how confident I am it won't be that score. Catch and shoot left wing three. No good from Chance Gray. Rebound Janelle Salon. Salon, Chen, Hayes, Ami here, and Charles. So still the reserve unit out there for Natalie Nicasse. Chen dribble handoff for Charles, who dribble hands it off to Hayes. Right back to Charles, catching left wing, attacking back for Hayes. Jab step from the right wing. Beats past her defender and lays it up and in. Blows past her defender, I should say. It makes it 17-13, tip of their first two of the ball game. Valkyries by four. Tony Morgan on the drive, a blow by of Charles to lay it back up and in. Gets those 2 points right back. 17-15 Valkyries, 9-16 to go second quarter. Caitlin Chen between the rings, angling right, guarded by Morgan. Halts the handle, flings it to Salon, jab step, thought about the contested two, defers to Hayes instead. Janelle trying to post up and draws a foul on Ji-Hun Park. And so for Park, that'll be her first personal, first team foul. 9:04 to go, second quarter. Valkyries 17, Sparks 15. Inbounds pass, Kyla Charles looking to throw it in, and chest pass it in to Ami here, sizing up De'Erica Hamby. Dribble handoff for Hayes. Got it to her. Gets around her defender, but it's an illegal screen set by Ami here that freed up Tiffany Hayes. So we're going the other way. It's the first personal on Leticia. And that's the second turnover on the Valkyries. So done a good job of taking care of the rock. They lead the WNBA in fewest turnovers per game. 8:54 to go second quarter. Here comes Tony Morgan with it on the right wing. Cut off on her baseline. Drive attempt by Tiffany Hayes. Gets a screen from Hamby. Pick and roll. Hamby underneath.

underneath the hoop, goes second side and lays it in off the glass around Amin. We're tied at 17. De'Erica Hamby 2 for 2 in the ballgame. It was 4 points and 3 rebounds. 8:38 to go before halftime. Chen, in and out dribble with the left, feeding Salon, baseline, pull up, jumper off the bounce, no good off the heel, rebound weak side taken away by the Sparks, and here comes Tony Morgan. Morgan for Gray, head fake on Chen, sets up Akoa Makani for a left corner three, and that one's good. Mentioned Akoa Makani has really struggled with her shot after the Kelsey Plum trade. She's shooting just 4 of 19 from three coming into this game in her 10 games with the Sparks. Well, she's 1 for 3 from deep in this one. It's 20-17 LA. They've scored the last 7. 8:06 to go, second quarter. Amin here between the ring. Hand off to Chen. Gets the screen from LA. Driving left. Slides past Hamby. Recovers well and blocks her shot attempt on the layup. Coming the other way, Sparks with it. Morgan inside the left wing guard. Back for Gray. Right back to Morgan. Open left wing three. Way off the mark. Rebound weak side, Chen. Chen over to Kyla Charles on the right wing. Hand off Hayes, guarded by Park. Switched it. So here's a Hayes pulling it out. Crossover on Park. Hezzy driving down the lane. Lost the handle, out of play. That'll be the third Valkyries turnover in the second of the second quarter. So a bit of a dry spell here for the Valkyries. Well, really, the whole game, they're shooting just 26%. They're trailing 20-17, and it'll be Sparks basketball. The Sparks lead by 3, and they have the rock. They're holding things up because Zanalassini is going to get in. There are going to be some subs for the Sparks as well. Neka Kwumike has checked back in. Ariel Atkins is back in there, it looks like. Veronica Burton's in for the Valkyries. A second straight game, the bench has not gotten off to a good start for Golden State. After no matter how many points they score today, the bench, they will set the record for the highest scoring bench in WNBA history by bench points per game. Previous record in 2020 set by the Las Vegas Aces at 35.0. They're 36.0 coming into this game. Here's Akoa Makani on the right alley drive, blocked by Kia Stokes on the help defense. Kia Stokes with another rejection, fourth in the WNBA in blocks. That's the second block of the game for the Valkyries. Thornton had one earlier. So great defense there by Kia Stokes, who will get all defensive consideration as well. Inbounds pass, Wheeler. Gets it into Akumike. Neka inside the right wing guard. Backing down Stokes. Draws two defenders. Bounce it out, Wheeler. Around to Gray, one more Burrell, trying to post up Neka, knocked away by Stokes. 1 second to shoot, and then Burrell gets tripped up by Veronica Burton as the shot clock was nearly expiring. Tough foul there on the Valkyries. And that's the second on Veronica. 7:05 to go, second quarter. We'll give them a reset to 14. The shot clock was at 0.9. when they whistled the foul. Inbounds pass, Erica Wheeler. They get a bucket here. This is one possession the Valkyries will watch back on film. They get it into Neka, driving on Stokes, powers up from the left block and puts it in. Akwumike 4 for 7 from the field, and she has the Sparks up by 5 on a 9-0 run. 8 points, 4 rebounds for Akwumike in her last game of her storied WNBA career. Gabby Williams dribbles into a left wing three. It's short. Coming the other way, it's Erica Wheeler. Left wing with it, guarded by Burton. Skip it over the top, opposite corner for Chance Gray, and she stepped out of bounds. That's the fourth turnover for Los Angeles. 6:36 to go, second quarter. Sparks 22, Valkyries 17. The Valkyries have won 5 straight against the Sparks. This is their first ever exhibition game and first ever regular season game was against the LA Sparks. They lost both of those, but they have not lost to them since. Here is Burton, crossover dribble, blow by of Wheeler, scoops it off the glass and scores. Nicely done by Veronica. Her first field goal, she's got 4 points, 22-19. Valkyries hadn't scored in more than 3 minutes before that. Pull up in the lane, good for Akwumike, who's feeling it. She's going to have a Kobe-esque game here in her final professional basketball game. She's got 10 points and 4 rebounds already, 24-19. Crossover Burton. Angling right, screen from Stokes, pick and roll, knocked away by Neka, and here comes Burrell the other way for the Sparks. Across the timeline,
Kicks it ahead. Wheeler launches the left quarter three. Hard off the heel and the rebound to Kayla Thornton. Her first

0: board of the contest. Gives it off for Veronica Burton. Full steam ahead, stops at the elbow, back for Thornton. Hands off Gabby. Williams with 6 points all in the first quarter, has it right here. Driving on Ariel Atkins and misses the lefty layup. Bumake has the rebound, knocked away by Stokes, but cleaned up by Ariel Atkins. 5:25 to go, second quarter. Driving on Stokes, walled off, gives it off to Gray, attacking Zanalassini. He stops at the foul line, pass fumbled, but does get over to Burrell via Wheeler. Backing down Burton, draws a double from Thornton, back out to Wheeler. Kayla recovers defensively. Two undrafted players going at each other, the two best undrafted players arguably in WNBA history, as Wheeler loses that battle, missing the 17-footer. Valkyries have missed 7 layups in this game. Veronica Burton kicking it out instead of taking a contested layup there to Gabby Williams. Misses the right elbow jumper short from 14. Offensive rebound Burton. Back out Gabby, around to Thornton. Shot fake from 3. Blow by of Atkins, but they're going to say she left her feet completely and that it's a travel. Kayla Thornton said she kept at least 1 foot on the ground, but we have hit the under 6 mandatory. 4:51 to go before halftime. Sparks 24, Valkyries 19. Golden State has scored just 4 points in the second here on the 95-7 game. Golden State Valkyries Radio Network.
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4: 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Golden State needs to get it going offensively. They're 0 of 7 from deep, 7 of 27 from the field, so they're 7 of 20 on twos. And Mecca's going to work in her final game. Has played nearly 400 of her, either 479 or 480 games in the WNBA with the Sparks. More on that later. There's a discrepancy between two leading stat websites. Pull-up jumper, Ariel Atkins, too strong. Weak side rebound, Gabby Williams. That shot came from inside the right wing guard from about 18 feet. Dana Lucini attacking off the catch, going at Burrell, down the lane. Hezzy, pull up, off the glass and in, inside the restricted area. Nicely done by Cecilia Zanellacini. Does not shoot a lot of restricted area shots. 24-21, Valkyries within three. So a nice bucket out of the timeout. Atkins bounce pass to Okoa Makani. One more Burrell attacking off the triple threat position. Spinning baseline, takes it into the paint. Back out for Ariel Atkins. Four to shoot. Hezzy gets past Gabby. Good recovery by Thornton. Out to Okoa Makani, who drills another left wing three, who has been automatic from deep against the Valkyries over the course of her Mercury and Sparks career now. Of course, it would be the Valkyries where she wakes up from beyond the arc. 3 for 11 from deep are the Sparks. The Valkyries 0 for 7. Handoff Gabby. Pull up right elbow jumper. Too strong. Rebound Erica Wheeler. Out in transition Burrell. The Valkyries only have 3 assists as a team. Well, they only have 8 makes from the field, but that's not a great assist percentage. Ariel Atkins up top, sliding into Burrell, trying to attack Zanellacini. Top Euro step in the lane. Good off the elongated strides. Lays it in and a foul. Wow, Ray Burrell with the bucket. She's now 1 for 4. And the Sparks expand their lead to 8, 29-21. Great take here in traffic. Got a little off balance. Ray Burrell. I floated the idea of her most improved player. I couldn't bring myself to it just because they haven't won a lot. I think there were others who did more to impact winning, who had bigger roles this year and took bigger jumps. But I took that for a test drive, 30-21. She's going to be a future All-Star in the WNBA. Burton, high left side. It's a 13-4 Sparks run after this game was tied at 17. Down the lane, give it off. That is Kia Stokes. Beautifully done. Lays it in with the left. 30-23. Kia Stokes is our halftime guest. We talked with her after the FIBA break. Good to catch up with Kia. Kick and pop. Hamby puts it on the deck. Skip it over to Okoa Makani. Driving right baseline. Sends it back left side for Burrell. Catch and shoot left corner three. It's short. Rebounds Thornton. A loose ball foul. Who's it going on? It's going on Ray Burrell, I believe. As, yeah, Valkyries are heading the other way. And assuming they call that foul on Burrell, it would be her second. Yeah, it is going to go on Ray Burrell. And that'll take us to our under three mandatory. The Valkyries trying to get it going. They have a little bit, but they're still down 7, 30-23, shooting just 30% from the field. 2:53 to go, second quarter on the 95.7 The Game, Golden State Valkyries Radio Network.
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8: 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A chase in the Valkyries 2026 playoffs presented by Kaiser Permanente are almost here. 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Game one will be at Chase Center on Sunday. Who they will play? It will be either Indiana or Dallas. Indiana, if Valkyries drop to three, Dallas, if they stay at two. They're going to need to win this game, most likely, to stay at two, because Las Vegas' last check was up 14 on the Phoenix Mercury. Here's Burton, left wing with it. Nine to shoot. Angling right. Hands off to Chechi between the rings. Pick from Stokes. Pick and roll.
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0: little short, and the rebound to the Sparks. It is Akoa Makani, right side, up top to Agumake, reversing left wing. And now here is Hamby with it. Hamby looking around, gives it off to Burrell, down the lane, kicks it out. Neka catches, shoot three from the right wing, clanks it short. Rebound there for Kia Stokes. Hands off for Burton. Buck 44 to play before halftime. Guarded by Akoa Makani, has it on the left wing. Kia comes to set the screen, goes away from the on ball, gets fouled by De'Erica Hamby. Got her left arm up a little high there. For Hamby, that'll be her first personal. And that is the third team foul on the Sparks. First in the last 2 minutes, so that's their last foul to give. 1:36 to go, second quarter. Loose scoring game, 32-23. Sparks leading Golden State. Inbounds pass, Chechi. Gets it into Stokes. Kia looking around, setting up the handoff on the right wing. No, does give it to Gabby eventually. Driving on Akoa Makani, kicks it to the corner. Stokes a wide open three and rattles it down. Big shot for the Valkyries. That's their first make from deep. They had missed their first eight as a team. They usually get up 30-plus threes a game. They've only attempted nine in this first half. Kia Stokes has 7 points and seven rebounds, by the way. On pace for a double-double. Here comes Burrell. Wraparound bounce pass inside. Hamby at the rim, bothered by Gabby Williams, but a foul's going to get called on Gabby. It'll be her first and two free throws for De'Erica Hamby. So...
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Burton down the lane, trudging through traffic, misses the runner. Neko Gwumike gets the rebound and outlets for Tony Morgan on the right side of the floor. Developmental contract player gets the screen from Hamby, gives it off Akoa Makani, turns the corner at the foul line, pick and roll. Hamby had it slip out of her hands, and that'll be the fifth turnover for Los Angeles, matching Golden State in that stat category. Both teams with

0: 5 turnovers leading to 4 points the other way. Well, the Valkyries have a chance to improve upon that here. Valkyries still shooting just 29% from the field. The Sparks at 41%. They're not tearing the cover off the ball either. Gabby Williams on the left wing. Between the legs, dribble, driving right on Akoma. Connie gets downhill, lays it up, another missed layup. That one, kind of a tough one, a little elongated on her final stride. About a 6-second difference between shot and game for the Sparks, leading 33-26. That's 9 missed layups now for Golden State. Not all of them are easy layups, so we should qualify that. NECA backing down on Gabby. Step through on Williams in the lane and puts it in. NECA Gwumike with 12 points and 8 rebounds in the first half. Valkyries down 9. 5 seconds left before halftime. Burton crossover. Gets around Morgan. Scoop it up, and it drops off the iron. No good. Another miss layup. Again, that was a tough one, but it didn't go, and the Valkyries shoot 28% from the field in the first half, and they trail 35-26 at the half. It's an elongated halftime. It's a 20-minute halftime break because they are honoring the 10th anniversary of the 2016 WNBA title-winning team. Delisha Milton-Jones is going to talk, and the Valkyrie, and of course it's NECA's last game, and NECA was on that 2016 team. Her game-winning shot in Game 5 in Minnesota gave them the title that year. So we'll have a bit of an elongated halftime, and we have a chat with Kia Stokes that we'll get to during this halftime break, which R.C. Davis has you covered for on the 95.7 The Game Golden State Valkyries Radio Network.
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16: Stop playing with me. Halftime in Los Angeles. 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Golden State trails the Sparks by 9 in this low-scoring affair, 35-26. Kia Stokes with 7 points to lead the Valks in scoring. The Valkyries missed 10 layups in the first half. Golden State shooting a paltry 27%. NECA Gwumike has 12 points and 8 rebounds for L.A. Kevin Dana spoke with Kia Stokes last week, and we'll have that.

0: for you next, as well as scores on the final day of the regular season on the Golden State Valkyries Audio Network.
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0: RC Davis back with you, and as promised, Kevin Dana with Keita Stokes.
12: Setting up the handoff on the right wing. No, does give it to Gabby eventually. Driving on Akoma Connie. Kicks it to the corner. Stokes a wide open three and rattles it down. Big shot for the Valkyries. That's their first make from deep. They had missed their first eight as a team. They usually get up 30-plus threes a game. They've only attempted nine in this first half. Kia Stokes has 7 points and seven rebounds, by the way.
13: You played on a lot of great teams throughout your career, whether UConn, Las Vegas, now this year with Valkyries, just to name a few. Where does this team rank defensively among all the great teams you've played for?
14: Oh, man, that's a tough one. It's definitely got to be top one or two, just because, you know, going into camp here, it was immediate. It was like defense is our staple here, so you can just tell it was defensive-minded. But I've been on great defensive teams. I would say, like, Vegas in 22 was also great. And it's no coincidence that Natalie was our assistant there, so I think that definitely had some carryover. But for sure, this team, the lock-in factor is great, and I think that's been our staple, and I think it's going to continue to be our staple.
13: Now, you're second in the league in blocks. You're playing on the best defense in the WNBA. You have an all-defense resume, no question, this year. At this point in your career, what would that kind of recognition mean to you?
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0: I don't know. I mean, everybody got the same break, right? Yeah, so yeah, we can't really worry too much about it. But I think for me personally, it's great just to get a little mental break, and then you have some time to practice. It is going to be tough for the players that are currently playing over there. I guess it could be good or bad because they can also stay in some kind of game shape. Yeah. But again, everyone's dealing with the same thing. So at the end of the day, we can't really worry about it. We just got to make sure we put in the work, get our reps in, and then just get ready for when everyone comes back.
1: And then lastly, you've dealt with in-season breaks before throughout your career in the WNBA. Have you found there to be like one or two key things to how you should deal with a break like that before you get back to in-season play?
0: Just be smart. At the end of the day, we're all professionals, so you know what you can and cannot do, what you should and shouldn't do over the break. Whether if you want to go party and you can recover, good for you. If you know you can't, you can't. For me, it was definitely just taking some time to rest. I got some old knees. Take a little mental break and then just get ready to get back at it.
1: Kia, thanks for your time. Best of luck the rest of the way.
0: Awesome. Thank you.
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2: 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How about the playoff scenarios? Golden State again will earn the number two seed with a win or a Vegas loss. Las Vegas earns the two seed with a win and a Golden State loss. So stay tuned. So there's SFO scoreboard now presented by San Francisco International Airport. Wherever your team goes, you can get there from SFO. It was the final game in Connecticut for the Sun as they are moving the 24-year-old franchise to Houston.
5: It is officially sunset. 24 years. We'll never forget. Thank you, Connecticut Sun. So much joy.
6: And that's the number one thing you take away from this, the joy that this franchise has provided its fans, its players, its coaches. The WNBA is as hot as it has ever been. And the Connecticut Sun, one of those franchises that has helped uplift this league to be what it is today.
2: But it was all Lynx tonight.
7: McDonald's got a whole lot of run on Tuesdays. He told us to shoot around. I'm feeling great. It's great to be back in the WNBA.
8: And Coach Reeve has so much to say about McDonald's, the way that they intentionally sought her out, that she would be a good fit for this team, and that they were really excited that she would be able to play in advance of when they thought she would. So she has really stepped right in.
2: Final Lynx 86-66 winners over Indiana. Caitlin Clark shot 1-12 in that game. Yikes. Lynx will be the top seed and face the Liberty in round one. With the Fever loss and the Mystics win, Washington gets the 5 seed and the Fever are the 6. In other WNBA action, second quarter in Phoenix, Aces lead the Mercury 61-34. If the Aces don't blow it, they will be the 2 seed if Golden State loses. Time for all the answers now, presented by Harvey AI, the official legal AI partner of the Valkyries. Golden State shooting 1 of 9 from deep. Here at the half, Golden State down 9. We'll get you back to the third quarter and Kevin Dan the next on the Golden State Valkyries Radio Network.
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3: Halts the handle, goes the wheeler, shot fake on Stokes on the cross match, takes it right baseline. Kia stays in front of her. Fadeaway in the lane, good for Neko Egbumike, who's now 3-for-5 and has 6 points, and the Valkyries lead down to 2, 10-8. Our winning hand player of the half presented by Chuck Chansey is Neko Egbumike. How about the half for your fellow Stanford alum, Kevin?
2: Yeah, I mean, Neko, 12 points, 8 rebounds. She has been awesome. And this is the last game of her career. So, you know, while we have time, let's take a look at the career of Neko Egbumike. WNBA all-time ranks, 4th in points, 4th in steals, 3rd in rebounds, 3rd in field goals made, 5th in field goal percentage. Has shot at least 50% from the field all 15 seasons. She was 52% coming into this game on the season. She's not going to drop below 50%, especially after going 6-for-10 in the first half. I have known Neko since her freshman year in college. So my senior year at Stanford was her freshman year. I worked for the men's basketball team, but I did radio for the women's basketball team a couple of games a year. I was very close with the women's basketball team. Jeanette Pullen, who's on Valkyrie's studio pre and post, is a former broadcast partner of mine. I used to play pickup with the Stanford women's basketball team. Did not do very well, but I was there. And so I know Neko. We haven't talked in, you know, 14, 15 years, whatever. But I remember her. I'm looking this up right now. There's a picture of me interviewing Neko Egbumike, probably taken by Stanford Athletics, after she scored a career-high 42 points.
3: Wow.
2: In a top-10 battle, number 4 Stanford beating number 6 Tennessee right before Christmas. It was unfortunate that she never won a national championship at Stanford. She went to the Final Four every year, but they couldn't get over the hump. The year they should have won it was 2011. She had a go-ahead bucket with maybe like 10 seconds left in the semis against Texas A&M. And then I believe it was Sidney Colson, who played for the Indiana Fever. It was Sidney Colson or one of her teammates that went coast-to-coast, kind of Tyus Edney-esque.
3: Oh, no.
2: For the men's UCLA men's basketball fans out there, to beat Stanford. And Texas A&M beat Notre Dame in the finals that year. UConn was down that season. Stanford had beaten UConn earlier in the year at home. They had snapped UConn's, what was it, 90-game win streak or something like that. That was the year that they should have won the title. Came up a little short. I was at that game. Neko, great person, comes from a great family, obviously well-respected, Madam President, President of the WNBPA, and you know, had an incredible career, Sparks career, first all-time in Sparks, games played, points, made field goals, steals, and field goal percentage. So that's quite the list there. 11-time All-Star, 2012 Rookie of the Year, WNBA champ, has just been awesome. 8-time WNBA. All 7-time all defensive team has just put together quite the career.
3: And going out on top, she was an all-star this year.
2: Yeah, yeah. In her last season, averaging 17.3 points and 8.9 rebounds.
3: Just to quickly give you an update, in Phoenix, Aces 65, Mercury 36 at the half.
2: Yeah, that doesn't sound good for the Valkyries. So, reminder, if the Valkyries lose this game, and assuming that score holds, the Valkyries will drop to the 3 seed and would have to face 6 seed in Indiana. They win this game, they hold on to 2, and would face 7th seed in Dallas. Now, of course, Phoenix could come back from 29 points in the second half. We are not counting on that here at Valkyries Radio.
3: And the statistician Alan Brown's point, if we could just make a basket or two,
2: yeah,
3: shooting 27%, we'd be right back in the game.
2: Yeah, sub 30 from the field, 1-9 from deep, 10 missed layups. Now, I will say, those missed layups, those are not all easy layups. Maybe like one bunny. The others were rushed, contested, kind of getting them off

0: under duress, though you'd expect them to make a few more than they did. NECA has been awesome. The 2016 WNBA MVP. I wrote an article, let's see if I can pull this up, Pac-12.com, her senior year, NECA Ogumike, Team Mom, Pac-12.com. Let's see if this comes up. All right.
1: Great radio.
0: Yeah. sorry. I just remembered, like, in the break, since we have a little extra time because of the 20-minute halftime, that we'd have some time. But, yeah, NECA is just awesome. And this is not the last we'll hear from NECA Ogumike.
1: You have a term paper from Stanford you could bring up? We could break that down.
0: What's up?
1: You have a term paper from Stanford?
0: I do not. But, yeah, just awesome. What she has been able to do. Yeah, I remember writing this article for the 2012 Pac-12 tournament, like kind of brochure. So, yeah. But anyways, I was looking up, trying to look up this article, couldn't find it. The Valkyries and the Sparks getting ready to go in the second half. We're about 50 seconds away from the start of the second half. And simply put, the Valkyries have to win this game. So much better being the 2 than being the 3. A, because they fared better against the Wings, 3-0, than they did against the Fever, 2-1. And B, because if results hold in the first round, you would get home court against the Aces, as opposed to Las Vegas having home court against you in the second round. So this second half is monumental, like the sports entertainment group for the Wizards, Mystics, and Go-Go, as they would say. But they're going to have to stop NECA, who has 12 points and 8 rebounds, 2 assists on 6 of 10. And the second half is underway with NECA inbounding the ball to Erica Wheeler. Almost threw it over her head. Good friends, those two, as Erica Wheeler takes it across the timeline, high left side. Guarded by Veronica Burton. Picks up the dribble and lost the NECA left elbow extended. Double digging down is Burton. They give it back out. Wheeler on the hand back from Hamby. Pass deflected in the corner. They were looking for Atkins. Deflected out by Gabby Williams. Getting the deflection. Kia Stokes, the top score, 7.7 rebounds in the first half. Perfect game, 3-for-3 from the field. 1-of-1 from deep. No turnovers and a block for Kia Stokes. Valkyries just 7 bench points in the first half. Inbounds pass stolen by Kia Stokes. And then knocked out of bounds by the Sparks. So Kia, a steal to go along with that block. Heard from her at the half, said it'd be super dope to be on the all-defensive team again. Has gotten all-defensive consideration before. Second team all-defense in 2015, which was her rookie season. Across the timeline, Burton. Screen from Zanalassini, driving right alley. Bounces it out, Gabby, to the curling Zanalassini. Runner in the lane, off the glass, no good. Well defended by Hamby, and here comes Ogumike the other way. NECA across the timeline for Wheeler on the right wing. Slides a pass to the left wing, Hamby reversing for Atkins. Back out Wheeler, deep right wing three, contested and drops it in. Sparks by 12, 38-26. Here at Crypto.com Arena in downtown L.A. Handoff. Gabby via Veronica, guarded by Burrell, gets the screen, pull up, left elbow, jumper no good, off to the right for Gabby Williams. And the rebound here for NECA Ogumike, bouncing it out for Ariel Atkins. Atkins stops 18 feet from the hoop, right wing three, Burrell in the air, and that drops in. 41-26, Valkyries down 15, and Natalie Nicasse has to stop the action. This thing, I'm not saying it's getting away from Golden State, but they have to cauterize the wound. Right now, it's an extended 24-9 push. 28-9 push. It was 17-13 at one point. So the Sparks are going to work right now, and we'll take the timeout on the 95-7 The Game, Golden State Valkyries Radio Network.
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0: 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The Valkyries ball down 41-26 now. 8:38 to go, third quarter. Burton. Right hand with it, hands it off Chechi. Dribble handoff, Gabby to Burton, attacking from the right baseline. Draw and replace to Gabby Williams. Sizing up Burrell, gives it off to Chechi. Knocked away by Atkins, going to have to heave from 28 feet. Lost it going up, and they don't get a shot off. That'll be the sixth turnover for Golden State. Ooh. Valkyries were flying high about 48 hours ago, and now they went from potentially having a shot at the one seed to maybe dropping to three, but plenty of time to correct the situation in the crypt. Left wing, Wheeler driving, pick and roll, Agumake, guarded by Kia Stokes, gives it back out, straight on three, Wheeler too strong, rebound knocked around, Burton squeezes it. Veronica racing the other way for the Valkyries, looking for their first points of the second half. Burton reverse layup is good. They finally get him there. Natalie Nikase wanted an and one whistle. Did not get it, but the Valkyries cut it to 41-28. Natalie might have gotten teed up as they blew a whistle, stopping the action. I believe this is going to be a technical foul on Natalie Nikase. She was lighting up an official, and then the camera kind of panned to follow the game action. Let's see. Taking a look. That's not a foul on Erica Wheeler. That's just good physical play, and it's a technical foul. Neko Agumake will shoot the free throw and make it. They haven't officially put who the technical foul's on in the book yet, but our guess is Natalie Nikase. 42-28, 7:48 to go, third quarter. Valkyries trailing by 14. Inbounds pass, Erica Wheeler will throw it in. Wheeler looking around, gets it into Hamby, left of center, hand back Wheeler, skip it to Neka, catch and shoot, right wing three is short, weak side rebound Thornton, outlets for Burton, across the timeline left side, in and out dribble with the right, crossing to her left, guarded by Wheeler, peels it out beyond the left wing arc, looking around, gets the screen, launches the three, puts it up off to the left, offensive rebound Stokes, back for Burton, attacking from the left wing, drives down the lane, off the glass with the left hand, it's good for Veronica, she's got 8 points to lead Golden State, they trail 42-30. 7:15 to go, third quarter. Valkyries perhaps getting a little bit of

0: rhythm offensively here. Neck, a dribble handoff left wing for Burrell.
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It's the screen. Tiffany Hayes tripped up by Wheeler on the foul, trying to fight through the screen. And Erica Wheeler picks up her third personal. And it's going to be the second team foul on Los Angeles. 6:45 to go. Shot clock at 14 on the reset. 42-30, Los Angeles leading the Valkyries. Inbounds pass, Kyla Charles looking to get it in. Finding Veronica Burton between the rings. Hayes coming off an on ball. Veronica keeps it, blows past Ariel Atkins and draws the foul on Atkins. So Veronica Burton taking matters into her own hands. Figure she's going to be all defensive. She has a case for maybe second team all WNBA for how impactful she's been. Might be a stretch. You figure the Valkyries should get one, might get one player on the all WNBA teams. First free throw since the first quarter for the Valkyries. They went 5 of 6 from the foul line in the first quarter. Burton hits that one. She's 3 for 3 from the foul line for the game. 9 points for Veronica, make it 10. And the Valkyries have this to within 10, 42-32. They trailed by as many as 15. Little 6-1 push here for Golden State. Wheeler high right side, guarded by Burton. Left hand handle, slings it over.

0: to Ray Burrell. Drawn kick to the corner. It's Hamby, almost traveled. Gets it to Wheeler on a chest pass. In and out dribble. Driving down the left alley. Fading away and banking it in. What a shot by Erica Wheeler. It's 44-32. Sparks by 12. 6:08 to go, third quarter. Here is Burton on the left wing. Crossover. Handoff Hayes. Guarded by Atkins. Put it on the deck. At the foul line. Backing her way down. Turning over left shoulder. Draws the foul going up. It'll be two free throws for Tip. Hayes, 2 points in this game. On 1-for-4 shooting. The foul goes on Atkins, who just picked up a foul earlier. That's going to be the fourth team foul. So for the final 5:59 of the third, Valkyries will be shooting free throws after not attempting a free throw in the second quarter. Hayes misses the first. Hayes on the season was in the low to mid-80s. She's dropped to 79%, which is still very solid. Second free throw for Tip is good. So it's 44-33 Los Angeles. Hayes with 3 points now. It's just the eighth bench point for Golden State in this game. The Sparks with 11 bench points. Necco will bring it up. Bothered in the backcourt by Kia Stokes. Bounces it off for Wheeler once she crosses half court. Dribbles over to the right side. Left hand handle. Foul away from the ball. It's going to go on Kia Stokes, knocking over Ariel Atkins. And Ariel Atkins is slow to get up. The first on Kia Stokes. It'll be the first team foul on the Valkyries here in the third quarter. Ariel Atkins thankfully gets to her feet. She's all right. She'll stay into the game. Not having a great season by her standards, but still a very important piece of the Sparks team this year. Wheeler, left-hand handle, directing traffic, feeding Hamby. One more goes to Atkins. Off the bounce, three, no good. Crashing the glass, tracking down her own miss, and draws a foul. Great hustle play by Ariel Atkins to keep the possession with Los Angeles. Wow, I mean, she knew it was off and was able to track down that shot and get a foul. Let's go to RC for an SFO scoreboard update from Phoenix.
1: Third quarter, 6:32 to go. Aces 65, Mercury 47.
0: That's an 11-0 run to start the second half.
1: Look at you.
0: Okay.
1: Stanford education. Carry the
0: hey. Hey, you know, man, maybe the Mercury can do it. Here's Burrell. Burrell guarded by Kyla Charles. Move it around to Wheeler. Chen into the game guarding Wheeler. They post up Hamby on Thornton. Push shot short. Crashing the offensive glass. Burrell goes up. Gets blocked by both Hayes and or Charles and Thornton, I believe. There are massive bodies there. Here comes Caitlin Chen the other way. Stops right block. Corralled by Hamby. Pass deflected. Nearly stolen. Kept alive by Charles in the lane. Back out Hayes. 10 to shoot. Attacking Burrell down the left alley. Dish to the corner. Charles one more. Bounced off the Thornton for a left wing. Three around and out. No. Offensive rebound Stokes. Back out Charles. And we're going to have an offensive foul called, or maybe a loose ball foul on Kia Stokes, because NECA just got popped in the nose or the mouth. Actually, it looks like the mouth. So it's going to be a foul, I believe, on Kia Stokes. Will they give her credit for the offensive rebound or not? If they do, it's her 10th rebound. So they're going to give her credit for the rebound and then the foul. So it's an offensive foul. So it's not a team foul. But they are going to review it. And everyone's crowded around NECA in her last game. Let's take a look at this. So Kia Stokes does get the rebound, and then her right elbow makes contact with NECA's face and her mouth area. So hopefully NECA's all right. You hear the round of applause, and she is. She's walking to the bench. That's not going to be the last bit of WNBA action for NECA Okubike. I don't think this is going to get upgraded. This should just be an offensive foul on Kia Stokes. And it really wasn't much Kia can do. But you make that kind of contact, it is a foul. So we imagine it'll just be an offensive foul, common foul, play on Sparks basketball. But Kia Stokes with 10 rebounds in this game, doing work on the glass. Since the All-Star break, has averaged more than 7 rebounds per game. Has really turned up the rebounding. And on the season is at 5.6. So credit to Kia Stokes for her rebounding prowess. The Valkyries need to get some shots going. They're 29% from the

field. I mean, think about it. You know, they're holding Los Angeles to 44 points midway through the third quarter. Doing the math in my head, I mean, that's like a 70% pay, a 70-point pace. So that's doing more than enough. The offense has to come along at some point. Six assists, seven turnovers. I mean, the turnovers aren't bad. That's a fine number, but yeah. Kia Stokes, by the way, her career high in rebounds is 17. I don't think she's going to get there. It's not completely out of reach. Her season high in rebounding is 11. She's done it twice. Last time she did it again was against the Toronto Tempo on August 2nd. And that was part of a home two-game set against the Toronto Tempo. They won both of those games. That was kind of right as the Tempo season was going south. They lost today to finish their inaugural season with an 11-33 record. They just got super injured. If Brittany Sykes was healthy, if Kiki Rice didn't miss 17 or 16 games, they really, I think, could have made a run at a playoff spot. So NECA is all right. It is just a common foul. We resume action with Monika Koamakani taking it across half court. Drops it off to a teammate in Tony Morgan on the left wing. 2-3 zone here for the Valkyries. There are a couple of games where they played almost exclusively zone defense. It forces a turnover. Pass gets stolen by Kayla Thornton. Has it on the right wing. Back for Chen. Chen up top to Stokes, reversing left side for Hayes. Bounce down 11. In and out dribble. Driving on NECA. Lays it off the glass and scores. Big and one for Tiffany Hayes. 5 points for Tip. Valks within nine. They were down 15 since it was 41-26. It's 9-3 Golden State with a free throw to come for Hayes. Okay. Valks can work with this. They were down 9 at the break. They get a free throw point here. They are plus one in the period. Hayes, who has been awesome as of late, double figures in five straight. Hits the free throw, and the Valkyries are within eight, 44-36. Here comes Tony Morgan, bothered in the backcourt by Caitlin Chen, kind of a three-quarter court press. Burrell, wild pass, does get to NECA, nearly stolen by Kyla Charles. It hit the underside of the backboard. Burrell gets it back for a left corner three and hits it. Kind of a disjointed possession, but it winds up in 3 points for Ray Burrell. Coming the other way, Hayes got around her initial defender, Monika Koamakani, now picked up by Ariel Atkins. Thought about the three, picks up the dribble, defers to Chen. Chen slides a pass over to Kyla Charles, guarded by Monika Koamakani. Gets a running start, spinning in the lane, gets past a Koamakani, but misses the layup. Was a little out of control there. Morgan the other way for Burrell on the left wing. Step back three over Janelle Salon is good. Back-to-back threes for Ray Burrell as it sparks up 14, 50-36, and Burrell has 12 points. So just like that, the lead back up to 14. Caitlin Chen nearly knocked away by Tony Morgan. Finding Hayes on the right wing. Screen from Stokes. The two UConn Huskies working in tandem. Spin move on Agumake. Misses it with the right hand at the rim. Got a little bit too far underneath the rim. And here comes Burrell with a scoop off the glass. That doesn't go. Salon the rebound. We're going to have a loose ball foul going on Ariel Atkins. And that'll be the fifth team foul. So that'll be free throws for Janelle Salon. They can use Salon to get going a little bit. She's just 1-for-4 from the field for 2 points and two rebounds. Valkyries need all the points they can get. They scored 11 of them in the second quarter, have 10 in the third after scoring 15 in the first. They are shooting 29% from the field. And this is kind of the one bugaboo for the Valkyries. As Salon misses the free throws. Or as good as they are defensively, they can go through some pretty big offensive lulls. And tonight has been one giant offensive lull. She does hit the second one. Splitting the pair, it's 50-37. Valkyrie's down 13. Here comes Monika Koamakani on the right side. Skips it over to Tony Morgan on the left wing. Driving on Chen. Back to Koamakani. Driving, scooping it up and in and one for Monika Koamakani. 52-37. Sparks by 15. 3 minutes to go. Third quarter and a free throw to boot for Koamakani, who has 8 points and is a team high and game high plus 13.

Valkyries in trouble here. Koamakani free throw. Good. Largest lead of the game for the Sparks. Comes right now. They're on a 9-1 run over the last minute 15. 53-37. It's Burden up top with it. Picks up the dribble, sends it to Charles, right corner. Throw it over the top, down low for Stokes. Lost it out of bounds, but it was knocked out of play by Jihun Park on the help defense. So it's Park, Gray, Morgan, Akoa, McConney, and Agumake going up against Stokes, Burton, Charles, Chen, and Salon. Inbounds pass, left baseline, Chen. Looking around, finding Salon. Open left baseline. Jumpers good for Janelle Salon. And the Valkyries within 14, 53-39. Across the timeline, in and out, dribble Tony Morgan. Sends it to Chance Gray and right back to Morgan, left wing. Over to Akoa McConney, feeding at the foul line to Gumake. Backing down Stokes, contested jumpers, an air ball, and Salon has the rebound. Burton the other way. Veronica speeding across the timeline, gets downhill all the way to the rim and lays it in. 53-41, Veronica Burton with 12 points to lead Golden State. They're within 12. 2:10 to go, third quarter. This could be an 8 or 9 point game going to the fourth. The Valkyries would take it. Try to win this period. They were down 9 at the half. Akoa McConney, left wing, pick and pop with Agumake. Driving, spinning, turning around with the left hand off the glass. No good around Stokes. Salon the rebound. Outletting for Burton. Full steam ahead again, trying to get past Tony Morgan. Stays in front of her. Left baseline with it. Picks up the dribble, looking around, bounce it off to Salon. Backing her way down, spinning, stepping through, and laying it strong with the offensive rebound. Put back Kyla Charles. They're going to wave it off. And that's an offensive foul or a loose ball foul that they're going to call on the Valkyries. Does this go on Kyla Charles, perhaps? But would have cut it to 10 if they had counted that bucket. It does not, so it stays 53-41. 14 missed layups now per our stats guy, Alan Brown, for the Valkyries. And 1 of 11 from 3. Yeah, the 9%, anyone can go cold, but the fact that they've only attempted 11 threes is probably the shocking part. They're on pace to shoot like 16 three-pointers in this game, and they shoot 30-plus a game. Just haven't gotten them up. Koa McConney bothered in the backcourt by Kyla Charles. It was an offensive foul on Kyla Charles, and then she forces an 8-count on Monika Koa McConney. So great defense by Kyla Charles to force the turnover right back. Again, if you can get this to 8 or 9, that helps things. So here is Burton, in and out dribble from the left wing. Was momentarily open, trying to post up Salon. They get it to her. Back to the basket. Backing down Morgan. Double comes. Steps through the double team and gets fouled on the pass out to Kyla Charles. So since the Valkyries in the bonus, Janelle Salon will shoot two free throws. I mean, for as poorly as this game has gone, they're still only down 12, and there's plenty of time. And this thing is not over. But they need to wake up offensively. Defense has been fine. Sparks are only shooting 42%. Salon misses another free throw. She's 1 of 3 from the line. Salon, normally a very solid free throw shooter at 81%. They need all the points they can get. I just said that phrase not too long ago. She hits the second one. It's 53-42. The Valkyries just 6 of 9 from the foul line the third quarter. So they're getting to the line, but they're not converting. I'd like them to be at least 7 of 9 in that sample size. In and out dribble, Morgan driving on Burton. Contested, scoops it up and in, high off the glass. Nice take by Tony Morgan. It's 55-42, Sparks by 13. Burton right wing, up to Chen, between the rings. Away from the Stokes on ball, driving down the right alley. Scoop it off the glass and scores. Caitlin Chen with the deuce, 55-44. Chen with her first 2 points of the game. Valks within 11. Can they get a stop and score? And perhaps one more stop to end the quarter. Bounce pass inside. Gray looking for Hamby. Fumbles it. Burton to the deck. Gets the steal. Outlet pass. Salon can't quite track it down as Chen led her a little too far. That'll be turnover number 8 for Golden State. 39.1 to play. And Aminata Gay will make her Valkyrie.

Valkyries debut. They signed her on Monday to a rest-of-season contract. She played with France in the FIBA World Cup. This is her WNBA debut right now. Aminata Gay, 6'3", out of France. She is 24 years old. Inbounds pass nearly stolen by Kaylin Chen. They're going to force a turnover. It's an offensive foul on Chance Gray. It's a great defense by Kaylin Chen there to force the turnover. It'll be the 10th on Los Angeles.

0: Valkyries will get the ball. Can you go 2-for-1 here? Yeah, you try to get a shot off in 6 seconds. Get a bucket, get a stop, get another bucket. I mean, this could be a 6-7 point game. RC like that. You know, and if it could be that kind of deficit going into the fourth, I mean, you'd really feel good. There is some sort of holdup here. The officials are holding the rock. Natalie Nicasse has the clipboard out, the dry erase board. She is drawing something up. I don't know if there's blood on the court or something, or the officials are still kind of talking about that last call. But 55-44 is your score with 37.8 to play. And let's see. It looks like we're ready to resume action. Maybe not. Now Kelly Broomfield's going to the scorer's table. I'm not sure exactly what they're talking over. Oh, they changed the clock to 39.1. So it gives you more time to do the 2-for-1. So it takes 7-8 seconds here. And Ray Burrell's going to come in for Jihun Park. So Veronica Burton will throw it in. It's Burton Salon Gay alongside Caitlin Chen and Kyla Charles. Inbounds pass Burton. Looking for someone. Gets it into Chen. Working left baseline on Gray. Pull up in the lane. Is good for Caitlin Chen. 35.2 to play. And so the Valkyries look like they'll get the 2-for-1. Monika Koa-Makani will take it across the timeline. Sparks aren't looking to get a super quick 2-for-1 for themselves. So the Valkyries will get the last shot most likely. Here is Tony Morgan on the drive. Hezzy with the dribble with the left hand in the lane. Dishes back out for Burrell. Dribbles into a right wing three. That's well short. Rebound Janelle Salon. Shot clock is off for Golden State. So it will be no worse than a 9-point deficit for the Valkyries as we head into the quarter, into the fourth. Both teams have scored 20 in the third. Crossover Burton. Hezzy gets past Morgan. Kicks it to Gay in the lane. Flips it up a little short. And that'll do it for the third. So we're tied. So that quarter ends in a tie, 20-20. The Valkyries only down 9 as we head to the fourth. They trailed by as many as 16. It's 55-46 Sparks as we head to the fourth on the 95-7 The Game Golden State Valkyries Radio Network.
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3: Time for On This Week in WNBA History, presented by Sephora. On September 24th, 2017, the Sparks defeated the Minnesota Lynx 85-84 in Game 1 of the 2017 WNBA Finals, thanks to a clutch game-winning shot by Chelsea Gray, now of the Aces. Of course, the Lynx won that WNBA Finals. They played in a slew of finals against each other. The Sparks won in 2016, and then the Lynx won in 2017. Back-to-back seasons, part of the every-other-year titles for the Lynx. So here we go, fourth quarter underway. Valkyries ball, chin up top to Salon. Angling left, hands it off to Burton. Guarded by Akoa Makani beyond the left wing guard. High-low feed for Aminata Gay. Catches and gets it back to Burton for a contested left wing three. It's an air ball wide left. Valks end of the third quarter on a 9-2 run. They were 7-15 from the field in that third period. In Phoenix, the Aces lead the Mercury 81-66 with 8:15 to go in the fourth. Now here comes Tony Morgan the other way for the Los Angeles Sparks. It's Morgan, Akoa Makani, Neka, Burrell, and Hamby. Hamby high-low, down-low, looking for Agumake, and she gets fouled by Janelle Salon. It's Salon, Gay, Chen, Charles, and Burton. First personal on Janelle Salon, who has 6 points and five rebounds in this game. Bounce pass for the Sparks, right sideline. Morgan looking around, gets it into Akoa Makani, guarded by Chen. They post up Neka, operating from the right of the lane, stepping through with a left hand off the glass. Nicely done. A big double-double for Neka now with 15 points and 12 rebounds.
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0: fake. They're just showing a replay of that. They didn't call it, though. 57-46. Stokes is back in there. Salon, catch and shoot, left baseline jumper, too strong. Stokes, the rebound, can't control it. It's knocked out of play by Ray Burrell, so it'll stay with the Valkyries. 14 to shoot, 9:01 to play. 57-46, LAS over GSV. Valkyries won five straight against the Sparks, dating back to last season. Burton, high right side. Pick and pop with Chen. Blows past her defender to lay it in. Got past Neku Ogumike, and Caitlin Chen with the bucket. She's got 6 points. Valkyries within nine, 57-48. All 6 points coming after halftime for Chen. And here comes Tony Morgan behind the back handle. Crossing over on Burton. Down the right alley. Gets fouled, and Tony Morgan will shoot two. Morgan signed developmental contract with the Sparks back on June 16th, was drafted in the third round by Chicago, but waived in training camp this year after spending her senior year at Kentucky, 3 years at Georgia Tech. I actually saw her play Stanford in the 24-25 regular season finale. Georgia Tech was a top 25 team at the time. And we are going to have a timeout and maybe a challenge. It is the fourth foul on Veronica Burton. The Valkyries are heading to the bench. A timeout has been called, and the Valkyries might have challenged us. We'll let you know when we come back here. Yeah, they have challenged this call on the 95.7 The Game Golden State Valkyries Radio Network.
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4: Valkyries trailing 57-48, 8:35 to go, fourth quarter. The Valkyries did challenge the foul call on Veronica Burton. She got a lot of ball first, and then she got the left elbow of Toni Morgan. And that is going to be enough to keep the call the same, I believe. They have not... Yeah, Toni Morgan's at the line. So it was all ball at first, but then on the follow-through, got her elbow. So 57-48 still as Morgan misses the first. Morgan got one more coming. The second free throw is no good as well. Offensive rebound, Hamby. Goes back out to Atkins. They move it around right side. One more NECA corner. Three short. Offensive rebound, Agumake. Atkins left wing three. You knew that one was going down. That is a killer possession for the Sparks from a Valkyries perspective. They got two misses from the foul line, but give it up a three off two offensive rebounds. It's 60-48 Sparks. Burton to Stokes, not looking to shoot, hands off to Chen. Has it left wing, attacking from there, 2 feet in the paint. Turnaround jumper from 13's good. Chen has it going right now. She's 4-for-6 from the field and has 8 points. It's 60-50. She's the leading scorer on the bench for the Valkyries tonight. 23-16 bench points edge for the Valkyries. Up top, it's Atkins to the right wing. Morgan bounce pass to NECA, working on Stokes. Hands off Atkins, no, goes up top instead. They move it around the horn all the way to the left wing for Ray Burrell. Gets the screen, one to shoot, flings up a wild shot, and it is an air ball. Shot clock violation. Valkyries basketball trailing by 10. With 7:36 to go. Burrell 4-for-12 in this game, has 12 points. NECA leading the way, 15 points and 13 rebounds for the Sparks. So Burton will bring it up. 10-point game. It's still there for the Valkyries taking. Bounce pass to Charles left wing. Hands off Chen, right back to Burton. Getting downhill, left alley drive. Gets Burrell up in the air on the hezzy and draws the foul. Okay. That's going to be the third on Ray Burrell, and it'll be free throw attempts 5 and 6 for Veronica Burton, who's a perfect 4 of 4 from the line in this game. Chance to get this down to 8. They got it down to 8 in the third quarter before the Sparks pumped it up to 16. Let's head back to R.C. Davis for a fourth quarter update from Phoenix.
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4: 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And the Sparks are going to challenge now. 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Sparks 60, Valkyries 50 on the 95-7 The Game, Golden State Valkyries Radio Network.
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12: All right, they are reviewing the last play. Successful challenge, and yet Burrell got all ball up top, so we'll have a jump ball at center court. Valkyries trailing 60-50 with 7:23 to go in the fourth, so we will have you the rest of the way. No more commercial breaks here in regulation or for the duration of this game. So Kia Stokes and De'Erica Hamby will jump it up center circle. Kelly Broomfield, throw it up. Tap control by the Sparks. And Alan Brown didn't think that was a good jump ball thrown by the official. They go inside, neck of the Hamby, burrowing over left shoulder and finishes around Kayla Thornton in a foul. 62-50, and the Valkyries do not have a challenge because they lost their one earlier. So Hamby a chance to make this a 13-point lead. That was a really good challenge from Lynn Roberts, who was asked before the game today if she feels she has done enough to keep her job. And she said simply, I think so. Lynn Roberts is a hell of a coach. I've seen her a lot over her college years, dating back to her time at Pacific. I covered one or two of those Pacific teams against Stanford or maybe Santa Clara. 63-50, lead up to 13 for the Sparks. Bounced over to Kyla Charles, hands off Chen. Now Burton operating right of center behind the back handle with the left-hand dribble crossing over to her right, sending it to Stokes between the rings, back to Burton beyond the arc, left wing with it. Two to shoot, going to have to push one up. A runner from the left alley, no good. Weak side offensive rebound, Kyla Charles. Out to Chen, left wing with it. 10 to shoot on the reset. Deep right wing three for Burton is good. Just the second made three of the game for the Valkyries. They're 2 of 13 now. Veronica Burton with 15 points. Valks back within 10. 6:30 to go. Attacking off the catch. It's Neka. Left elbow jumper. Yes, or left block, I should say. Kind of side saddle to the hoop as she was kind of drifting. Hits it. 65-53. That's 17 for Agumake. Down the lane. Here comes Burton. Wild shot, but a foul as she missed it. And so it's 65-53, Sparks, two free throws here for Veronica Burton. I've not seen Gabby Williams in a while. She's at 15 minutes played in this game. 3-for-11 for 6 points. Two free throws here for Burton, who has the...
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0: extended. Back out Wheeler. Between the rings. Guarded by Burton. Pick from NECA. Stop and pop. Right elbow jumper too strong. Rebound Veronica. 5:54 to go. In and out dribble with the right hand on the left wing. Watched by Wheeler. Crossing over. Screen from Gay. Pick and pop. Knocked away by Wheeler, but right back to Burton. Guarded by Hamby. Over to Chen. 7 seconds to shoot. Driving left on Atkins, 2 feet in the paint, up with the left hand off the glass. Tough take by Kaitlyn Chen, who has 10 off the bench. She scored double figures 4 of her last 5 games, and the Valkyrs are within 8. 65-57, 5:25 to go. Wheeler driving left, up top to Hamby, reversing right side for Atkins. Gets downhill, loses her footing, gets it off to Hamby, who gets fouled going up on the scoop. It got blocked, but also was fouled. So 2 free throws for De'Erica Hamby. I believe they're going to hit the personal on Kia Stokes. It would be her 3rd if they call it on Kia. No, the foul goes on Aminata Gay. That'll be her 1st personal. So Kaitlyn Chen and Veronica Burton have been the offensive drivers for this team. They've combined for 27 of the team's 57 points. First free throw good for De'Erica Hamby, who is now 3-for-4 from the foul line. She has 11 points, 1 of 3 sparks in double figures, 17 for NECA and 12 for Burrell. Second free throw for Hamby is up in the air, and that is good. It's a swish, and it's 67-57 with 5:17 to go. Inbounds pass to Veronica Burton. I'm not sure you can take her off the floor the rest of the way. She's at 26 minutes. Driving on Hamby.
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0: Lakers trailing 67-57. Left baseline inbounds for Agwumike. Gets it into Hamby. Wheeler now with it. Wheeler looking around. Overhead skip. Pull up jumper. Too strong. No, it'll drop in for Ariel Atkins. Kind of Kawhi Leonard that one in. Hit the rim just three times instead of four, though. 69-57. Chen crossover speeding down the left alley. Scoops it off the glass. That'll drop. 69-59. Inbounds pass nearly stolen by Burton, but she knocked it off Wheeler out of play. It'll be Valkyries basketball. All right. 4:27 to go. 69-59. Sparks by 10. Caitlin Chen, 12 points. Burton with 17. She has it right now. Burton over the top to Chen. Has a clean look at a right wing. Three. No good, but we're going to have an illegal screen on Aminata Gay. So that'll be the second foul on Gay. 4:21 to go. So, Sparks basketball inbounds pass goes to Erica Wheeler. Wheeler with 5 points, four assists in this game. The undrafted legend, left wing. Screen goes to Hamby, gets downhill. Bowls over Caitlin, Veronica Burton. It's a blocking foul. Burton slow to get up. It'll go on V. And that's the fifth team foul. Let's pause 10 seconds for station identification on the 95.7 The Game Golden State Valkyries Radio Network.
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0: Valkyries can't challenge this one. Burton was slow to get up. She kind of put her hand on the small of her back. Look at it. Took a big tumble. It's also the fifth foul on Veronica. Look, I'm no coach. Natalie will forget more basketball than I'll ever know, but I think at this point you just got to keep her in. 70-59, that's going to be the move. So Gay will come out, Thorne will come in. Actually, no, they are going to bring Veronica out for Gabby Williams. Yeah, so maybe they do want to check out Veronica with Caitlin Knox and the training staff. 71-59. Lead is 12. Both free throws good. Caitlin Chen will bring it across the timeline. 4:02 to go. Angling right. Gets her defender in jail. Pull-up jumper no good from 10. The tap ball and not there for Stokes. Out of bounds off Los Angeles. 3:56 to play and 14 to shoot. Valkyries ball. And the time is starting to wear thin for the Valkyries. Just said to Natalie Veronica Burton that she is fine. Jab step Caitlin Chen. Now she'll launch the three and hits it. Huge shot by Caitlin Chen. Give her 15. 71-62. Valkyries within nine. Still time. 3:38 to go. That was a monster bucket from Caitlin Chen. Crossover Atkins gets the screen. Pull up 18-footer. Way strong. Rebound Chen. Caitlin trotting it up across the timeline. 11 points in the fourth quarter for Chen. In and out dribble, driving baseline, underneath the hoop, stepped on the baseline. And that'll be the 10th turnover for the Valkyries with 3:20 to go. But that's about the only thing Chen's done wrong. She's 7 for 10 from the field in 18 minutes of play. Valkyries down 9. Chen coming into this game, by the way, 42% from downtown. Hasn't shot enough threes to qualify for league leader status and three-point field goal percentage. Timeout called here. We'll keep it here. But at one point, going into Tuesday's game, she did shoot enough threes to qualify, but fell under league leader status after the previous game. Well, the playoffs are going to be in Chase Center for game one. This is what team president Jess Smith had to say about Valhalla.
2: Our fans, everyone knows they bring the energy, but they also bring it together, right? Yeah. And they show up time and time again, and you know, it's really special. We don't take it for granted.
0: You could hear a little yeah in the background there. That's what we like to call bad radio on my part. Green with the interview subject, but you know, I try to make it a conversation, whatever. So I'll give myself a little bit of an excuse. The Valkyries need to

0: win this one most likely. Checking in on that game in Phoenix. The Aces are up 12 with 2.5 minutes to go over Phoenix. So the Aces will likely get to 31-13. The Valkyries will drop the 31-13 if they don't erase a 9-point deficit in the final 200 seconds. It'll be Stokes, Thornton, Chen, Charles, and Gabby Williams. You wonder if they go back to Veronica Burton at some point. Chechi hasn't played in a while. She's at 15 minutes. So here we go. Inbounds pass for the Sparks. Valkyries are picking up full court. NECA hands it off, and Tony Morgan gets past everyone. Dishes to the corner for Burrell. Kicks it to NECA for a right-wing three. No, she'll put it on the deck. Defers to Hamby. They're using clock instead. Burrell downhill on Thornton. Scoop it off the glass. No good. Offensive rebound. Hamby hit upside the head by Kia Stokes. It'll be two free throws. Kia Stokes, by the way, has tied her season high with 11 rebounds. Third time she's gotten to 11 boards in a contest in 2026. But De'Erica Hamby will shoot two free throws. The Sparks are in the bonus. Meanwhile, Los Angeles has committed just one team foul here in the fourth quarter. So Hamby to shoot two. At the line in this game, 6 for 7. She's a 68% foul shooter on the season, so she's due to miss one. And she misses the first. Actually, she kind of due to miss both. That would get her to 67% for the game. It's close to her season average from the line. She goes 1 for 2. It's 72-62. 3:06 to go. Chen will bring it up. Valkyrie's down 10. Chen angling right, driving right side of the lane. Draws two defenders and throws away. No, it somehow gets to Gabby Williams. Chen gets it back. Launches a contested right wing three. It's off the right side of the rim. NECA yanks down the rebound for the Sparks. Outletting for Atkins. And Valkyrie's really up against it now. Down 10 with 2:37 to go. Ogwumike for Tony Morgan. Morgan, deep left wing. Jab step. Angling. Draws two defenders. For NECA. Shot fake from three. Four to shoot. Step through in the lane. Dishes it off for Burrell. Baseline drive. Is not going to get a shot off in time. Flung it up. Did not get it off in time. She did hit it. They are going to review it, but I don't think she got that off in time. It's 72-62 Sparks with 2:21 to play. They are going to review it right now. So we'll give you we will tell you what we think. They are going to bring Veronica Burton back in. All right, here is a... Yeah, it's still in her hands as the clock hits 0.0. 0.0. Have you ever seen the movie Animal House? It's talking about Senator Blutarsky's grade point average. 0.0. The future Senator Blutarsky, that is. So this was a pretty quick review, and I'm pretty sure they're going to keep it at 72-62 and not a bucket for Ray Burrell. But that works pretty well for Los Angeles. They killed 24 seconds. Time is money at this juncture of a contest. For we have a final from Phoenix. R.C. Davis, give it to us.
1: Aces 100, Mercury 82.
0: Okay. So the Valkyries need to win to keep the number two seed. Otherwise, they will drop to three and face Indiana. Kind of I'd say opposite of best case scenario for what's happened tonight from a Valkyries perspective. Chen, crossover dribble, nearly lost the handle, gets it back. Driving on Morgan, gets past her, draws the foul, and scoops it in off the glass as she was falling to the flow. 72-64, and a one mo coming. Wow. What a shot. Caitlin Chen has been incroyable in this game. Incredible. Again, the fever of the sixth seed. Now, the Valkyries didn't win the season series with Indiana. But they swept the Dallas Wings 3-0, won all three games pretty comfortably. 72-65, she hits the free throw. So you really want to win this game. Caitlin Chen, what can you say? 18 points off the bench, all in the second half, and 14 in the fourth quarter. 2 minutes to go. Tony Morgan, high left side, guarded by Chen. Burton back in. It's NECA in the lane, draws

triple team. Out to Hamby for a right wing three. That's short. She's just a 24% three-point shooter. Gabby Williams has the rebound. They can make this a two-score game. Here is Chen. High right side. Screen from Stokes. They need a bucket here. Lost the handle. Gets it back. Bounces it over to Gabby Williams into the backcourt. It got deflected. Her pass deflected out of bounds. That was close to an over and back, but they say a Sparks player deflected it into the backcourt. Valkyries only have five to shoot here with 1:33 to play. In dire need of a deuce or trace. Burton will throw it in. She's got 17 points and four assists tonight. Thornton hasn't scored, but she's a team-high plus three, and she's out there. Has a steal and a block with a couple of rebounds. Burton will throw it in. Looking for someone. It's Gabby. Pass gets deflected by Ariel Atkins out of play. Shot clock stays at five. Game clock drops down to 1:32. Are they going to readjust the shot clock? No. Burton will throw it in. Can they get it in? Gabby has a clean look at a left wing three, puts it up, and puts it in! 72-68, her first point since the first quarter. The Valkyries are within four. Buck 25 to go, 72-68 Sparks. Here is Morgan, high left side, guarded by Chen. 12 to shoot on this possession. Between the legs dribble. Sauntering left wing. Bounce pass Neka. Catches 18 feet from the hoop. Driving on Stokes. Kicks it back out. Three to shoot. Into the court. Pass deflected and stolen by Gabby Williams. Gabby in transition. Going right down Broadway. And lays it in. 72-70. Timeout. Lynn Roberts. And the Valkyries have gone on an 8-0 run. An 11-1 extended run over the last 2-4-3. Okay. They're right here. And they woke up at the exact right time. Gabby Williams, she was basically benched for a good portion of the second half. And she has come back and made three incredible plays all in a row. A deep three, a steal, and a score. And just like that, she has 11 points, and the Valkyries have life. And they got a lot of life. They have really made a game out of this with 63 seconds left. Again, the Aces won. They need to win this game. Kaylin Chen, by the way, her 18 points have come in the last 9:54 that she's been on the court. She leads the team, but Gabby is the third Valkyrie in double figures with 11. Veronica has 17. Kia Stokes with 7 points and 11 rebounds. Fourth quarter, the Valkyries are outscoring the Sparks 24-17. And they're 9-17 from the field, 53% in this period. They've gotten themselves up to 38%. Remember at the half, they were 28%. 27.6, we round up. So here we go. Valkyries will take the court with Chen, Burton, Williams, Thornton, and Stokes. So four starters and Chen. Going up against Burrell, Agumake, Hamby, Atkins, and Tony Morgan. Can the Valkyries get another stop? What a spirited comeback here from the Valkyries on Neka Agumake's final game. Inbounds pass, Tony Morgan will throw it in right sideline. Looking around, feeds Atkins right back to Morgan. Trying to post up Neka, that gets denied. Hamby moving her around. Burrell catches left wing. Inside, Hamby, step through, pass deflected, gets to Neka. Driving, right elbow with it, nearly knocked away. 10 to shoot, hands off Burrell. Driving baseline, Burton cuts off the initial move. 6 seconds left, left wing. They bounce it down low to Atkins, turns over Chen. It's an air ball. Rebound, Kia Stokes, her season-high 12th rebound of the game. Valkyrie's ball down by two. 35 seconds left. Burton high left side. Guarded by Atkins. Here comes the pick from Stokes. 28 seconds left. Moving inside the left wing guard. Pick and roll with Stokes. Down the lane. Backing down. Kicks it out. Gabby left wing three. And dance! Oh, Gabby Williams from downtown. And the Valkyries take the lead. 73-72. Wow! Gabby Williams on fire the last minute or two of this game. It's a 14-1 run. The Valkyries haven't

led since early in the second quarter. Their last lead was 17-15. And Gabby Williams, who didn't play the majority of the second half, goes three, steal, layup three to put the Valkyries on top. That's why she's an all-star. That's why she's in consideration for Defensive Player of the Year. That's why she's in consideration for all WNBA. Gabby Williams completely flipped this game on its head. The Valkyries trailed by 16, and if the Valkyries win, this will be the largest comeback in Valkyries history. They need to get one more stop, maybe two. It's a 14-1 run in the last 3 minutes and 28 seconds. Get a stop. Hit your free throws. Well, you know, the Sparks still have a foul to give. Valkyries aren't in the bonus. The Sparks are fresh out of timeouts, I believe. Actually, the scorebook says 0 timeouts. Our live stats say 1 timeout and a reset. We'll see. Either way, Sparks ball. Is this set up for a storybook ending for NECA to hit the game winner in her final game? Perhaps. But the Valkyries have been awesome here in this fourth quarter. Inbounds pass Atkins. They get it into Wheeler. Feeding Ray Burrell. Guarded by Kyla Charles. Drives left alley. Puts it up. Blocked by Kia Stokes. NECA has it. Her put back is well short. Knocked out of play off Los Angeles. Valkyries ball with 10.8. They could call timeout and advance the ball or use a reset. They are going to call timeout. The Sparks haven't scored from the field in 4:29. Here's a look at the replay that we get. Stokes blocked the initial shot from Burrell, and then NECA's shot might have been blocked from behind by Veronica Burton. She certainly bothered it. We are taking another look at it now. Kia Stokes, she might have fouled Ray Burrell. And then, yeah, I think NECA's putback, she was bothered by Veronica Burton from behind. And the Valkyries are in the driver's seat right now. How about that? We mentioned 14-1 run. It's an 11-0 run as well, and that's been over the last 2 minutes. And 9 of those points have come from Gabby Williams. Or 8 of those points, excuse me. 8 of those points, and 3 from Caitlin Chen. 10.8, Valkyries have called timeout. They have one timeout. The Sparks have one timeout, and both teams have a reset. The Sparks are going to go for a steal and then an immediate foul, and then they have to do it over again. So, look, sometimes there have been some issues with inbounding the ball. Was that the Phoenix game earlier this year? Were they nearly, or there was a Dallas game? Indiana at home in May. Real troubles inbounding the ball. Nearly coughed that game up. So this isn't a done deal like a MERS song from the early 2000s. Great song if you haven't heard it. I'm guessing you probably haven't. But there's been a technical foul called on Lynn Roberts. Oh, man, that's bad. Kayla Thorne, the 91% free throw shooter, gets a free throw. Lynn Roberts got a technical foul. Now, we're not there. We don't see if she did anything or if this is just like a double delay a game. But Kayla Thorne hits a free throw. A gift of a point to Golden State. Wow. 74-72. Our truck feed was in replays the whole time. I don't know if she yelled at somebody or if she was late in getting the team back out on the court. The Valkyries lead 74-72. Now Tiffany Hayes will throw in the inbounds pass. They get it into Gabby. Foul immediately. Now they got to do it one more time. 9.8 left. I mean, this could be a season-saving win. And we'll talk about that after the game on the Violin Black postgame show, which we encourage you all to listen to, and you can listen to it afterwards on Spotify with our post-up pod. It's basically the Violin Black postgame show. Inbounds pass, Tiffany Hayes. Into the backcourt for Kayla Thorne. They got a foul, one of the best free throw shooters in the WNBA, and they do. And Kayla Thorne already swishing one free throw. And she's down to 90%. I forgot that she missed a free throw against Portland. So 89.8% coming in. 1-for-1 now. That should get her to 90% even. And if she hits both free throws here,
Valkyrie's going to have a two-possession lead with 8.5. It's not completely

0: turnover. But could go a long way towards a Valkyries victory. Can Thornton sink them both? Here's the first one. It's up. Good. There's some, here's Bay Area broadcasting legend Pat Olson. He used to fill in for Tim Roy from time to time. USF.
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0: Inbounds pass goes to Atkins. 6 seconds left. Off the screen, Wheeler driving baseline. This is taking way too much time. Burrell jacks up the corner three. It's good at the buzzer. Are they going to put more time on the clock? They are going to review to see if some time should go back on the clock. It's 76-75. Natalie DeCosta is shaking hands with the Sparks coaching staff, but I...
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0: 12. How about that last two-minute stretch from Gabby Williams? 8 points, a big steal and score, and the go-ahead three. Had two threes down the stretch as she delivers a 76-75 Valkyries victory. We'll talk about it on the Violet and Black postgame show. The Valkyries will face Dallas in the first round and not Indiana here in San Francisco on Sunday. And we salute the career of Nneka Egwumike. 15 years, well played, very well played. A salute to Nneka, and we'll talk about it all on the postgame show here on the 95.7 The Game, Golden State Valkyries Radio Network.
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1: Night, night.
0: But we are just getting started.
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0: Welcome to the Violet and Black post-game show, presented by Ollie, wellness that shows up for women.
1: R.C. Davis with you following the Valkyries. Huge come-from-behind win, 76-75 in Los Angeles, as the Valkyries ended the game on a 19-6 run. This game summary presented by Chase, the official financial services provider of the Golden State Valkyries. Gabby Williams did not have it going tonight, missed three chippies in the first half, was basically benched, and then Nicase puts her in with three and change, and the game just shifted.
3: Wow. I'll say something that Tim Roy says on the air sometimes. Wow, wow, wow, wow, wow, wow. I can't believe what I just saw. That was, look, I kept on saying the game is there for them, the game is there for them, but it just didn't look like they had much life tonight. And look, it's NECA's last game. Like, obviously the Valkyries had a lot more depth than the Sparks. You know, Cameron Brink was injured. She wasn't playing. They didn't have, like, their full roster available. But, you know, I thought going into this game, this was going to be a really tough one for the Valkyries to win just because this was Madam President's last ever game. And it was playing the form. And Gabby Williams, as you mentioned, she was essentially benched in the second half. And then in the final 2 minutes, she completely flipped the script of this game. 8 points, a rebound, a steal, and I'm going to say it, rescued the season. And that might sound a little first takey. I might sound like I'm Skip Bayless here, like just going off the top rope saying something completely asinine. But look, instead of facing an Indiana Fever team that has both Kelsey Mitchell and Caitlin Clark just playing with basically flames coming out of their hands. They've been both on fire. I know they had a tough shooting game today. And a team that you were 2-1 against, and those games were pretty close, the first two at least, and then you did a better job in the third game. You get Dallas, a team you went 3-0 against and has zero playoff experience. Jessica Shepherd, now she had playoff experience with Minnesota, but and Atlanta Smith too. But as a unit, look, Paige Bechtors, this is her first playoff game. Arike Agumba, while he has playoff experience going back a few years, but like this is their first playoff run as a unit together. Meanwhile, Indiana nearly went to the finals last year.
1: That's right.
3: Now, Caitlin wasn't a part of that. She was injured. But still, you have a lot of players you know, who are part of that run one way or another, especially Aaliyah Boston and Kelsey Mitchell and the rest of that group. And also, you stay at two, which means that if you win in the first round, which you're going to be favored to win, you get to host the second round. You get home court in the second round, which if you're going to beat Las Vegas, if you got to beat them 3 out of 5 times, you definitely want to play more of those games at home than you do on the road. Because I do think this Valhalla crowd can give the Valkyries a game or two in the playoffs.
1: Absolutely. There's no doubt about
3: it. So, I mean, I just think this is monstrous. And this is why Gabby Williams is an all-star. She completely, completely saved the Valkyries tonight. Now, there's a lot of, I know I'm going a lot of different directions here, RC. I'm still coming down from the high of watching the finish of that
1: land
3: game.
1: Land the plane, Kevin. Land the plane.
3: But Veronica Burton kept them within shouting distance. Her third quarter barrage of layups and trips to the foul line kept the Valkyries alive.
1: Well, you kept saying she looks exhausted, tired, but Natalie had to keep her
3: in. Had to keep her out. She got her a little bit of a blow there about the 4-minute mark to the 3-minute mark. And then Caitlin Chen, how about this? This stat from Two Phones Brown. 18 points in 10 minutes and 36 seconds in the second half from Caitlin Chen.
1: She met the moment. 8 of 12 shooting in 21 minutes.
3: Yeah. I mean, this is someone who is top 12, top 10 in field goal percentage for a good chunk of the season. Caitlin Chen, by the way, is 5'8". So she was 52% from the field coming in on the season. She will be probably 53%, somewhere around there. After this performance, I mean, those three players, and then the defense of Kia Stokes

0: in the rebounding, a season-high 12 rebounds. Kayla Thornton, she does so much that goes unseen on the box score. Only scored 3 points, but hit three huge free throws down
1: after that ridiculous technical.
0: Yeah, which again, we didn't see Lynn Roberts argue. That's what it was for arguing what she thought was a foul call. That should have been a foul call, and Ray Burrell's go-ahead shot attempt. And we saw the replay. I agree with Lynn Roberts. That probably should have been a foul on Kia Stokes, but Kia Stokes played good enough defense to not get called for a foul there.
1: I wonder what she said, because to be teed up in that moment of the game had to be the magic word.
0: Yeah. There had to be a four-letter F word in there. Maybe some other unpleasantries. Disrespecting some family members.
1: There you go.
0: Something like that. Well,
1: and what have we said all season long about the defense being what they hang their hat on? Sparks did not score a bucket in the final 442, save for that three at the horn, showing that defense shown all season long after they took the lead.
0: Alcatraz, RC.
1: That possession where they had him down right after they took the lead. Stifling.
0: Incredible. I mean, best defensive team, and that's why I think A. Valkyrie should get defensive player of the year. I voted for Gabby. I'll come out and say it.
1: In your 3 hours plus of research last night?
0: I considered others, but not – like I was like, eh. Just best defensive player on the best defensive team. The numbers don't really back that up, but it's just – you just got to watch it, right? Like, she had this huge steal of a post-entry pass against Portland last night. The steal and score against Atlanta on June 26th to kind of really bring the Valkyries back against the Atlanta Dream. There's just been so many. It's like, all right, we're the Golden State organization. She makes so many defensive winning plays like Draymond Green does.
1: She does.
0: Different players, obviously, but they impact winning on the defensive end, I believe, in similar ways.
1: The Valkyries 2026 season is presented by Kaiser Permanente. Only played 4 minutes, but Gay showed why they brought her in. She clogs the paint, and they went Twin Towers for a stretch.
0: Yeah, how about that? Twin Towers with Kia Stokes and Aminata Gay.

0: debut, the French native. She will play with USK Praha, which is where Janelle Salon and Caitlin Chen played last year. That's like the top team in the Czech Republic, or Czechia, as it's called now. Played with Zaragoza last year, which is where Nadia Fingal played, and it's where Nadia Fingal has gone back to. So best of luck to Nadia in Spain next year. She's played professionally in France. She's from France, but was on their 26th World Cup roster, averaged 1.8 points per game there. And so we'll see some more size for the postseason for the Valkyries. So, yeah. Good stuff.
1: What a game.
0: What a game. RC, what about that?
1: Playoffs, here we come.
0: Just when I was, when things were really starting to tilt the other way, I mean, it would not have been a good feeling going into the playoffs had they lost this game, knowing that they had the 2 seed right there, and then they fall to 3 and much more difficult playoff.
1: And how about the league position as a whole, coming down to the final 2 games of the night on the final game in the regular season?
0: Yeah.
1: And I don't think the Wings want to come to Valhalla.
0: I don't think they do either. They're coming off a nice win over the Seattle Storm last night. And I'll crack the tape on that one. I kind of had it on in the background as I was doing my ballot, listening to the sounds of Megan McPeak and Adona Thackey, two former broadcast partners of mine, doing a great job on the broadcast last night. But yeah, I just look. Paige is awesome. Paige is a top 10 player in the league.
1: Missing probably Ashley Fudd now.
0: Yeah, but they're missing Fudd. They do have Jessica Shepherd. They do have Arike Ogunbowale. Awak Kawir made my all-defensive team ballot, second team. I'm really intrigued by Awak Kawir, former number 2 overall pick. I think she could really, you know, I mean, I know she's no rookie anymore, but she's got all the tools. But I favor the Valkyries in that series.
1: Our winning hand player of the game, presented by Chuck Chancey. I was going to go with the retiring Nwankwo Ogwumike, but now it's got to be Gabby Williams.
0: It's got to be Gabby Williams, RC. 14 points, 2 rebounds, 2 assists, a steal, 2 of 3 from deep, 6 of 14 from the field. And just, 6 points in the first quarter. Didn't score in the second and third quarters. Was 3 of 11 at one point. She was 3 of 4, missed 7 straight shots. And then in the last 2 minutes, hit 3 straight shots, including 2 contested threes, to bring the Valkyries back from the dead.
1: Well, I think we'll hear from Gabby here on our play of the game,
0: Yes. Presented
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0: Catches 18 feet from the hoop, driving on Stokes, kicks it back out, 3 to shoot, into the court, pass deflected and stolen by Gabby Williams. Gabby in transition, going right down Broadway, and lays it in! 72-70, timeout, Lynn Roberts!
1: Next up for Golden State, okay. The Valkyries will face the Dallas Wings on Sunday. Time yet to be announced, so stay tuned for that on all your socials. Kevin, what do you think?
0: Yeah, I think I sound a little insane there.
1: Yeah, a little bit. You were excited.
0: Yeah. But anyways,
1: the Wings on Sunday on 95.7 The Game, the Golden State app, the Odyssey app, ESPN 1320 in Sacramento, and NBA Radio on Sirius XM Channel 86. If you want the Valkyries, you can get them anywhere. Kevin Ann will bring you the scoreboard next on this final day in the regular season on the Golden State Valkyries Radio Network.
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0: last game in Connecticut Sun history. They took on the Toronto Tempo. Here's the final call from Connecticut Sun broadcaster Brendan Glasheen.
1: It is officially sunset. 24 years. We'll never forget. Thank you, Connecticut Sun. So much joy.
2: And that's the number one thing you take away from this. The joy that this franchise has provided its fans, its players, its coaches. The WNBA is as hot as it has ever been. And the Connecticut Sun, one of those franchises that has helped uplift this league to be what it is today.
0: Unfortunately, never won a title, but went to multiple WNBA Finals series. They do win their final game 95-81 over the Toronto Tempo. Both teams wrap up this campaign 11-33. 18 points for Ashlyn Jackson, former Valkyries draft pick, who actually scored the last 3 points in Valkyries history, or last 3 points in Sun history, the former Valkyries draft pick. And 17 from Reagan Beers, 16 from Aaliyah Edwards. 28 points, 8 rebounds for Kiki Rice, who should get all-rookie consideration. She made my all-rookie team ballot. Isabel Harrison with 19 points and 10 rebounds for the Toronto Tempo, who really limped down the stretch of this season. I mean, they were in.
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0: So, but I think it was a fan behind me was whistling, like Phil Jackson or something like that.
1: You and I heard the same thing because I thought there was one too.
0: I thought I heard something.
2: Mystics win in the district 101-93 over the Sky. They get 16 points and 15 rebounds with two blocks from the former Stanford Cardinal and USC Trojan, Kiki Iriafin. Sonia Citron led the way with 21 points.

0: points, 5 rebounds, and 5 assists. Big game for her. 14 for Georgia Amor, 16 for Michaela Onyenwede. Double-double for Camila Cardozo at 16 points, equaled in scoring by Courtney Vandersloot, the veteran, and the rookie who also made my all-rookie team ballot, Sydney Taylor. So the Chicago Sky wrap-up year two under Tyler Marsh with a 16-28 record. That's a 6-win improvement for the Sky in year two under Marsh. And the Mystics jump up to the 5 seed with a 28-16 record. They get to 5 because Indiana lost to Minnesota. Here's Ari McDonald on a 3-ball.
1: McDonald's got a whole lot of run on Tuesday. She told us to shoot out. I'm feeling great. It's great to be back in the WNBA.
2: Coach Reeve has so much to say about McDonald, the way that they intentionally sought her out, that she would be a good fit for this team, and that they were really excited that she would be able to play in advance of when they thought she would. So she has really stepped right in.
0: Number 3 overall pick of the 2021 WNBA draft, Ari McDonald with 2 threes on the night. Kayla McBride had 22. Natasha Howard had 21. And the Minnesota Lynx get off the schneid. Improved to 33-11 with a 20-point win over the Indiana Fever. Kelsey Mitchell's consecutive game streak of scoring 20-plus points snapped at 27. She only scored 10 points tonight. She was the only Fever player in double figures. Caitlin Clark, 2 points on 1 of 12. Nobody else. Grace Van Sluten had 9, and Bree Hall, former Valkyrie, had 8 points and 5 rebounds off the bench as the Fever dropped to 28-16. Mystics up to 5 because of the tiebreaker that they hold over the Fever. And then the other game going on tonight in Phoenix, the Las Vegas Aces taking on the Phoenix Mercury. Mai Yamamoto in the fourth quarter doing work.
3: 7 to shoot for the Aces. Yamamoto, floater. God, it's a ball.
4: And there is a bar in the city of Las Vegas that's going nuts right now because they love them some Yamamoto. Double getting the crowd on his feet.
0: That's Carlin Gay and Amy Audibert on the call. Asia Wilson had 34 points and 10 rebounds. 25 points for Jewel Lloyd off the bench. 12 points, 10 assists for Chelsea Gray. As Jackie Young had 11 assists, and former Valkyrie Stephanie Talbot had 14 points on a perfect 6-for-6 shooting night. Aces 100. Mercury 82. The Mercury wrap up the season 16-28. They got 18 from Kalia Copper tonight and 12 points, 7 rebounds, 4 blocks, and 4 steals from Natasha Mack, who I considered for all defense but didn't quite make my cut, but had a really nice season, the former Oklahoma Stater. So this is what the playoff form will look like. In the first round, top-seeded Minnesota will face 8th-seeded New York. 2nd-seeded Golden State will face 7th-seeded Dallas. 3rd-seeded Las Vegas will face 6th-seeded Indiana. That was a semifinal matchup last year. And 4th-seeded Atlanta will face 5th-seeded Washington. Every team, all 8 playoff teams, will play on Sunday. Time to be determined still. Yeah, we still don't have it. We will not stay on the air until we have it, because that could be a long endeavor. But, we'll let you know. It'll be on the 95.7 The Game Golden State Valkyries radio network. It'll be on ESPN 1320 in Sacramento. It'll be on SiriusXM NBA Radio, Channel 86. It will be on the Golden State app. It'll be on the Odyssey app. Everywhere you get your Golden State Valkyries audio. Jordan Kent and Morgan Reagan are done. We salute them for the job they did on TV this year. But you're stuck with us now. So buckle up, folks. It'll be a wild ride in the playoffs. And, well, of course, you can also watch on national TV, but we encourage you to listen to us. But a big thank you to our entire crew, our network coordinator, Cam Williams, doing awesome work all year for us. Big thanks to Cam. Alan Two Phones Brown, incredible statistician. Love having him a part of the broadcast. Our producer, we'd be nowhere without Ryan C. Davis. So a big thank you to Ryan. And then we'll get Michael Baird back in the engineering chair at some point, though. I know it might not be Sunday. There's a lot of things going on in the Bay Area on Sunday with the 49ers and the Valkyries. But, hey, we'll get it figured out. RC figures everything out. Final score, final time. Valkyrie 76, Sparks 75. We'll talk to you Sunday at some point. Time to be determined on the Golden State Valkyries Radio Network. Have a great Thursday evening.

0: 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Peace.
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2: Week 3 of the NFL kicked off with Thursday Night Football, and Michael Penix Jr. returned to action for the Falcons. They cruised past the Packers 35-14 at Lambeau. It started with an interception for Penix, but then he got in a groove and ended 18 of 25 for 256 yards and a touchdown. Bijan Robinson had 29 carries for 194 yards and 2 touchdowns. Green Bay as a team had a total of 17 rushing yards. In baseball, right now the Padres lead the Dodgers 4-1. It's the bottom of the ninth inning in L.A., but the Reds already beat the Braves 7-6. So the Brewers and the Dodgers have secured their spots in the NLDS. Milwaukee also reached 100 wins after defeating the Phillies 5-1. Astros had a 7-5 win over the A's. So Texas and Houston are once again tied for the AL West with 3 games left to play. I'm Monty Bolaños.
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8: That is not John Cena.
7: One baseball game still going on. The Dodgers, who have, along with the Brewers, clinched the top 2 seeds in the National League. Looked like San Diego was just going to motor on to a big win. However, Shohei Ohtani has doubled off the wall. He is at second, 2 outs, top of the order. Mookie Betts now batting for the Dodgers. Betts batting second tonight, flip-flopping the order with Ohtani leading off the first night. So the Dodgers still in striking distance here, potentially, and they absolutely need the win if they want to have any shot in the next couple of days of getting the number 1 seed. But clearly, if they, you know, one more out, and it's going to be the Milwaukee Brewers who wind up with the number 1 seed, and that's exactly how it ends. Mookie Betts grounds out to third. The Padres win it 4-2, and the Padres are going to the playoffs. They have clinched a playoff berth. Frostburg, how do you feel about this? The Padres celebrating in your stadium, on your field, celebrating.
9: Yeah, guess who's not playing the wild card round? That's fair.
7: Okay. All right.
9: You jinxed him, though. It's Mookie bleeping Betts. He was 3-for-3. He comes up to the plate, and then he grounds out.
7: I got to be honest, man. Frostburg has had all the answers tonight.
9: He's just shutting you down.
7: All the answer tonight.
9: Not just today, buddy.
7: Yeah, no, yeah.
9: been a little more authoritative and curt with the responses.
7: Padres have clinched and the Cubs have clinched. So that final berth now going into the final couple of days.
9: What about the Mets? Did they clinch?
7: We have clinched our.
9: They clinched our butt cheeks.
7: No,
9: okay.
7: No, we have clinched our draft position. Actually, the Mets are playing for big day. They have never finished last. They're 2 games back of the of the Nationals now. They haven't finished last since since the realignment into the current NL East. I want to say something like that. They've not finished last since the current. They finished last plenty of times.
9: Oh well, no, of course.
7: Since the current realignment, I think that's what it is. They haven't finished last.
9: Let's see. Last time they finished in last place was 2003.
7: Yeah. So since the new alignment, they have never finished last.
9: There you go.
7: Now they're 2 games behind.
9: But that 66-95 then.
7: Yeah, yeah. But we're not going to lose 100. So you know.
9: No, that's good.
7: So again, Phillies and Diamondbacks fighting for that last spot. Diamondbacks have gotten red hot, staving off elimination. But for the Phillies, they have a 2 game lead on that spot.
9: No, it's good. You got to say stave off elimination too.
7: That's the only thing you
9: it's
7: stave
9: good
7: off.
9: To get that in the end of September.
7: Staving it off. So tonight we watch the Packers lose to the Falcons big time on Thursday Night Football, a game that was never really close. The Falcons pulled away 35-14. We talked about this last night. Sometimes it's just football on a Thursday night, right? And that's what you have, right?
9: Sometimes, hey, we celebrate all 272.
7: Sometimes we get great games. Yep. Sometimes we get football on a Thursday.

0: Thursday night.
1: No, that's right. Next week, we got Aaron Rodgers and Jared Verse.
0: Yeah, that was the promo on Amazon Prime. Not going to show a quarterback. Not going to show you Rodgers versus Watson because we don't know. Sanders, we don't know. Yeah, we can't show you. Nope, can't show you Myles Garrett. He's not on the team
1: anymore.
0: Could
1: have put a guy in a Riddler outfit.
0: It's going to be... No, I mean, you need to put like the egg, you know, on Twitter where, you know, before anyone puts their picture up. You know, that's
1: I like
0: where it
1: that.
0: Is.
1: Yeah, that's good.
0: But sometimes it's football on a Thursday night. Both of these teams are terrible. They are absolutely terrible. Now you're feeling a little bit better, tiny bit better about the Falcons after tonight because we talked about Bijan Robinson and how good, you know, how well they played tonight, how well they ran the football, 250 yards rushing, Penix 250 yards passing. Penix still didn't look great throwing the football, still throwing off his back foot, a couple of bad habits, but overall, hey, the Falcons won. Now, to temper the expectations, the Packers stink. They stink out loud. In fact, they are the worst team in the NFL right now.
1: You're ranking them 32nd in your power rankings here?
0: Worse than them for a couple of reasons. Think about who would be under them. Well, the Dolphins. Well, yeah, but the Dolphins didn't put a roster out there that's saying, we're trying to win.
1: I still don't understand why they didn't just take the full hit of the Tua contract.
0: I know.
1: Just be done with it. We've been talking about this for months.
0: They put a team out there that says, we are putting a team out there that says we're ready for Arch Manning next year, right? That's what the Dolphins are doing. The Chargers, very similar comparison. The Chargers, the Packers of the NFC, boy, how disappointing they are. The Chargers, at least I can say, man, they really have not taken to Mike McDaniel yet.
1: No.
0: And Jason Cole joined us last night, said that, listen, if this gets bad against the Bills and they don't score, like maybe McDaniel is done as the offensive coordinator.
1: Well, this is the rubber meeting the road, right? I mean, because the Bills' defense has been terrible.
0: Yeah. Yeah.
1: Right? They haven't shown any ability to have that backbone and shut teams down. Because even last week when they're beating the hell out of the Lions, they still put up 31 and gave folks a couple of anxious moments down the stretch.
0: So the Chargers, at least I can see where, okay, maybe there's brighter days ahead, maybe not. But overall, I see where the problem is. The Packers are just terrible. Forget about the record. Go the three games for the Packers so far. Opening week, they're on the road in Minnesota. Minnesota starting Kyler Murray in his first game. He gets hurt in the first quarter, and Carson Wentz comes in, and they put 40 on the scoreboard against you. 40. Carson Wentz, I don't think he's put 40 on a scoreboard since 2018 with the Eagles. I really don't think he's done that. All of a sudden, Carson Wentz, Carson Wentz is viable again. That's embarrassing for the Packers. Then you get to last week against the Jets, where you get beaten up and down the field by the Jets for the better part of three quarters, for more than three quarters. And you only need the Jets to turn into the Jets to win this game. For Aaron Glenn to biff so many different decisions because he just doesn't get football from the offensive side of the field when it comes to being a head coach. His decisions are haphazard. He doesn't trust his offense. He doesn't want to try to score points at the end of regulation. He doesn't want to try to go for points at the end of a half. Doesn't want to try to throw a Hail Mary at the end of the first half. Which doesn't make any sense at all, which I look at that and I go, how is he still the head coach? I'm refusing to try to score points at the end of the half. But that's what the Packers needed to win that game. Under 200 yards against the Jets, lost a turnover battle, 10 penalties. The Packers were awful. They could do nothing. The Jets handed them that game. And as I said last hour, I'm even more upset the Jets lost after seeing the Packers tonight in their home opener against a team that's absolutely brutal. That didn't even start. Tua couldn't even start for them, right? They have no quarterback. Cooper Rush, Jack Strand. Now, here's Penix, who you know is not 100% healthy, but they got to put the guy out there because we need something. And maybe we give this game away, but 0-3 with a long time between now and week four, maybe we get back at it. And he comes out and he throws for 250, and he looks like a machine. And from the second quarter on against this Packers defense, this is an awful Falcons team, despite the fact they have the best running back in the NFL. This is an awful Falcons team. And you not only lost, you weren't in the game and you lost at home. Mm-hmm. These are 3 weeks. It doesn't matter that the Packers technically that they're 1-2. Doesn't matter that other teams are 0-2. This is the worst team in the NFL. Josh Jacobs is hurt. Yeah. Micah Parsons is hurt. Yeah. But as we've seen, without Micah Parsons, Packers can only beat the Jets. And that's when the Jets beat themselves, right? And who knows if Josh Jacobs is ever going to come back. You don't know if you're going to get him back at all. This is the worst team in the NFL.
1: I go back to, you know, as this game was underway and we're starting to watch Bijan Robinson and then Drake London's doing his thing. But it's 17-7. Packers are on a big drive. throws a ball out to

0: Watson where he goes out of bounds short of the stick, so it sets up a fourth and one. And instead of kicking the field goal to make it 17-10, they decide to go for it, and Jordan Love airmails one out of the back of the end zone. It's like,
1: that's where you could see, like, that's where the fans turned on the Packers.
0: As they should have.
1: That moment, that's where they turned on him.
0: Like, that was a desperation move of, all right, we need the touchdown here. It's like, you can't even play defense off this. You won't take the three at home to just get some points on the board, get some juice, and instead you call a pass play to the end zone because you don't trust your run game. 9 carries, 17 yards. That's not even falling forward. That's not even falling forward at 2 yards a carry.
1: That's not a touchdown. That's falling with style.
0: With style. Just like, going full Toy Story on you there. But you're looking at a squad that you had no teeth on your defense, zero pass rush, so clean pocket for Penix. You got pushed around. You watched your cornerbacks just get absolutely abused by Drake London. Like, he was just pushing guys off.
1: Every time I looked up, guys were falling down, and he was catching the ball. He was wide open.
0: Trying to hold him, and they can't even finish the job. Instead, it's a big play.
1: No.
0: They came into the game last in offensive line, and look, they're hurt to where Tucker Kraft was going to be a lineman last week. You're talking about last in penalties, last in completion percentage, all of these things, miserable. The Jordan Love final yardage and couple of touchdowns, people go, he played all right. No, go back and watch this game. Tell me he played all right.
1: It's bad. They're the worst team in the NFL.
0: I like that.
1: So how bad were things from the Packers' perspective? Well, here was head coach Matt LaFleur a few moments ago reflecting on a game that, well, I'm sure he'd just rather forget about.
2: Well, that was a humbling night. Certainly, I don't think anybody's pleased about this. We've got a couple extra days here, and everybody's got to take a long, hard look at themselves, and we got to find solutions and just come back ready to work. But it certainly was a tough night. I think we got to continue to work with these guys and try to figure out what we do well, because right now I don't know what we're doing well offensively. So I think we can all see the benefit of having a strong rushing attack, how you can get into normal rhythm on offense, and that will open up a lot of things in the passing game. But anytime you drop back 50 some odd times in a game and you have 9 rushes, it's usually not going to bode well for you. I mean, I think we all saw a dynamic running back on the other side, and I think Josh is a dynamic running back, but it is the situation. It's a circumstance, and it is what it is right now, and we got to find a way to just try to either, well, one, we got to put them in a better position, and then those guys got to go do it. I'm going to work with who's ever here, and we're going to all work together to try to fix this thing. I mean, it's 3 games in. Certainly, we're nowhere near where we need to be, but there's a lot of ball left in front of us. Yep. I mean, they had 500 yards of offense. We had whatever it was. It was a boat whooping. So I'm not going to put it on one thing. Certainly, we definitely have to respond better, but that was at least 3-quarter butt whooping right there. I don't want to say anything out of turn, but certainly I do think that was a pretty dynamic running back. What do you have, 194 yards rushing? Anytime you do that, it's going to be tough to win games in this league. So
1: there's Matt LaFleur basically saying, I can't put it on any one thing. And he's right, because the entire team stinks. Right?
0: I can't say we did anything well.
1: I can't say it's one thing, because the whole team stinks. I mean,
0: that is one thing.
1: That is one thing. Just
3: and
1: one
3: you
1: thing.
3: You know stink, Jason.
1: I know.
3: You know stink.
1: Hey, I watch bad football, so you don't have to.
3: Yeah, you do.
1: I watch it. I'm the only person outside of the state of Wisconsin and New York to watch the entirety of that Jets-Packers game. And I can tell you, man, that's bad things, man. Bad things.
0: I watched it like I wanted to bid at it at a film festival as a horror movie.
1: Bad things. It was terrible. but that's where, honestly, you think about the situation with the Packers, and we were joking around like a couple hours of the show. Maybe they wind up with Arch Manning, right? Because maybe they're going to be wrestling with the Dolphins for the number one overall pick. They don't have their first round.
0: They don't
1: pick,
0: have it.
1: Right? They don't have. The Cowboys could wind up with Arch Manning.
0: Yeah, Micah Parsons was sitting there looking around going, why does everybody keep chanting my name? I can't play.
1: Just won't let everybody know that Dak has been wonderful for us, and we have traded him to the Jets. So Arch Manning, very excited. We're high on him. We're bringing him in now. And thank you, Green Bay Packers. You like, I'm going to give you that evil maniacal laugh, because you thought I made a bad trade. Turn

0: out I made a great trade. I'm Jerry Jones. I approve this message.
1: He was playing chess the whole time.
0: Guys are playing checkers. I like a little bit of life. You know, sometimes you spin the wheel and you don't get the numbers you need. You wind up not getting married, not having kids. You know, but it was okay because the cars are too small trying to get those little pegs, the blue and pink ones in there. So I go play a little Monopoly. But the thing is, I start the game. I already own all the properties. So you have to just pay me money. And that's how I play Monopoly. Everybody starts, and wherever they land, they give me money. And when they're out of money, the game's over. And you can say that's a boring way to play, but I win every time.
1: He'll bleed you out. He will wait you out.
0: I even own the railroads, and I even own Chance. I own the jail, and I own the free parking. No such thing as free parking.
1: Now, if you can own Chance,
0: that's Cowboys parking.
1: Even better.
0: I own the community chest, and I own the income tax. I own that, too. I own Go.
1: Well, and Jerry Bucks.
0: If you know that.
1: There you go. By the way, how is that not?
0: I'm sorry. I play with real money. But Monopoly, it's real money.
1: But since they bastardized it with Opoly for everything, because we had Yahoo Opoly 25 years ago, since you can get it for any municipality across this great country, why have they not done one with Jerry Bucks for the Cowboys at this point?
0: Valley Ranch, number one, then Cowboy Stadium, two best places. Exit out by the Fresca, exit Swollen Dome. Jason Smith, Mike Harmon, live from the Fox Sports Radio studios. Coming up next, NFL on Fox insider Jay Glazer, what he saw tonight between the Falcons and the Packers, the latest on the Seahawks Sean Payton drama, what the Giants can do now without Jackson Dart, the Chiefs and Mahomes and Kenneth Walker. Oh, always a must listen with Jay. That's next. Jason and Mike, Fox.
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1: Here's why Brady's the greatest of all time.
0: Falcons bump the Packers 35-14. Coming up in a couple minutes, we got Jay Glazer on the way. All the latest on this game, the Sean Payton Seattle controversy, what the Giants do now without Jackson Dart, the Chiefs and Mahomes. But first, Monsi Bolaños has what's trending tonight in the wide world of sports. MB.
2: Guys, week three of the NFL has officially kicked off from Lambeau. It may not have been the game that many of us thought as the Falcons cruise past the Packers 35-14 in Michael Penix Jr.'s first game back to action. He started things off with an interception, but, got in a groove and ended 18 of 25 for 256 yards, one touchdown, and that interception. Drake London had 9 catches for 194 yards, but it was Bijan Robinson who had 29 carries for 194 yards and 2 touchdowns. Green Bay as a team had a total of 17 rushing yards. I think all of us together could have gotten more than 17. Jordan Love did end 28 of 53 for 312 yards, 2 touchdowns, and an interception that came in the final drive of the game. Other news out of the NFL, no practice once again for Rams wide receiver Puka Nacua, but Eagles running back Saquon Barkley returned to practice after suffering a pinched nerve this past weekend. Seahawks quarterback Sam Darnold told reporters that he's striving to play this Sunday at Washington after injuring his glue on opening night against the Patriots. In baseball, the Brewers have secured the number one seed in the National League. They also reached 100 wins after taking down the Phillies 5-1. The Dodgers have secured the number two seed in the National League, but they lost to the Padres at home 4-2. So San Diego has clinched a playoff spot. So have the Chicago Cubs and the Chicago White Sox. But San Diego has a one-game lead over the Cubs for the top wildcard spot in the National League. The Astros in a 7-5 win over the A's, and Texas earlier today took down the Mets. So the Rangers and the Astros once again are tied for the AL West with 3 games left to play. Ooh, it is messy, guys.
0: That's a lot.
2: It's a lot.
0: You think we'd have a lot more resolve by now, but we don't.
2: I know. We're going to have to watch till the end.
3: How about that?
2: I don't want to watch till the end. But yes, Cubs and White Sox clinched playoff spots, and Pete Crow Armstrong joined the 40-40 club. He's the 7th player in Major League history to do that. Paul Skeens recorded 200 strikeouts for the season. Pirates beat the Cardinals. I know we don't care about that 2-1, but still, it's Paul Skeens. And then the WNBA also wrapped up its regular season. The WNBA playoffs will start this Sunday with all the NBA, with all the teams. Do you care? Do we care? Do we care?
3: Why are you on opposite the side? Really? Why, I don't get it. Why are you opposite the entire night of NFL?
4: Are you
3: going to
4: jump in with scores during Red Zone Radio?
2: That's what I'm saying.
4: Instead of a fantasy update, it's she's 0-for-7 from 3-point range.
2: That's probably going to be a stat line.
0: Jared Goff is about to throw his 7th touchdown, but Caitlin Clark at the free throw line did cut this lead to 2.
2: Going to be cut this there. Lead to 12 or something like that. Yes. Not 2. It's not going to be that interesting.
0: All right. Very good. Thank you, Monsi.
2: Yes.
0: Jason Smith, Mike Harmon live from the Fox Sports Radio studio. So for more on tonight's huge win by the Falcons, all the big news in the NFL with us on the hotline. Nobody better to talk to than NFL on Fox insider extraordinaire Jay Glazer. He is on Twitter at Jay Glazer. Jay, happy Thursday. How's it going?
5: I'm doing great, man. How are you guys doing, man?
0: How are we doing?
4: Great.
0: We're doing better than the Packers, man. This is some wow, Jay. What do you take away

0: from tonight?
1: Well, you know, here's the problem with the Packers, man. It's kind of hard. They don't have their star on offense, who's Josh Jacobs. They certainly don't have their star on defense, right, who's Micah Parsons. They're losing one of the receivers who, you know, we're certainly hoping that he's, you know, going to have a good recovery here and reach what happened last week when he got, you know, obviously a serious back injury or neck injury. But also just, you know, offensive line was bad, you know, really, really bad offensive line. And he's really doesn't have a lot to work with out there, except for the quarterback, who I actually really do believe in that quarterback, but they just don't have a lot to work with. And, you know, what Matt LaFleur needs to do somehow is say, guys, all you guys, eventually cavalry's coming. Okay? We got to find out. I remember having this talk with another coach a couple of years ago. Hey, guys are going to come back from injury. We want to find out which one you guys want to step up and be that fighter right now. So when they come back, we're ready to rock and roll. They're going to see who caves and who doesn't. But like, hey, Lucas Van Ness was a guy that stepped up last week, right? And he wants to kind of be that guy. They're going to need a lot of that because it's just not, there's not talent on that offensive line. You know, they don't have the running back at all. That's just a huge problem. And it's, you know, I don't know what the answer is until those guys come back, to be honest with you.
0: Rushing first downs tonight, 15-1, Jay, to kind of magnify that a little bit more.
1: Yeah, I mean, that's the thing. It's the offensive line, you know. And there's a big difference between Lloyd and Josh Jacobs. Huge difference. And they don't know what the status is of Josh Jacobs. They don't know when he's going to come back, if he's going to come back. It's up to the commissioner. So, you know, they obviously need much, listen, they need much, much, much better play out of that running back position, out of the offensive line. They just don't have the personnel. They got to figure something out to get better personnel in there. And, it's, you know, obviously, look, LaFleur and them, it's good coaching staff, right? They've had success in the past, but they have to have certain personnel. They just found the personnel.
0: Jay, when it comes to the Falcons, obviously Bijan Robinson, best running back in the NFL, another typical Bijan Robinson performance. Yep. Michael
1: That's
0: Penix
1: Drake
0: Jr.
1: London, who I love. Drake London is a G.
0: Oh, man.
1: I mean, love Drake London.
0: 200 right. yards for him. Like, did the Falcons find something tonight, or is this, hey, they got the advantage of playing against a team that's really struggling?
1: No. So here's the thing, right? So I go up to camp, right? And Kurt Menefee was out there with me also. And Michael Penix is, like, running all over the place. I remember I was saying to Matt Ryan and Ian Cunningham, Kevin Stefanski, I'm like, dude, like, he seems fine. So, like, yeah, he's like, he actually is. He's doing great, but we still have to have this process. And the last part of the process was he's got to get comfortable with people around the knee and hitting the knee. And that was the last hurdle. So even like the first couple of weeks, it's like, he's going to go in there and pick. But like, I was talking to Stefanski and he's like, we don't know how to get that for him. Because you can't hit him. You can't touch him in practice. You know, like, they don't have preseason anymore to do it. So he's like, it's really about when is he going to feel comfortable enough to, okay, if guys are diving at my knees or if I get hit, I'm not going to, oh, you know, and he was definitely rusty to start in that first half, right? But, you know, once he got comfortable, and I think he got comfortable, okay, my knee is good. I'm fine. Was just letting it rip. And, you know, their thought process is, I know from that for a fact, they want this to work out with him. They want him to be the guy. And think about it. If he's the guy, then they can go out and use their draft picks on everything around him, right? And if not, then they can use a draft pick on a quarterback. And this is a really good draft for quarterbacks. But they're like, I know they're like encouraging him, like, hey, we want you to be the guy, right? This is not a thing of like, no. We want you to be the guy. Don't just go out there and just sling it. And, you know, for Matt Ryan, he's like, I just want guys to go out there and go. Like, don't worry about making mistakes, right? You're going to make, just go. Just be aggressive. And I think this was a massive step for them going forward. Massive step.
0: Seahawks 2-0. Drew Lock taking over for Darnold. Looks like he's coming back, which is great news because they get to put that McDonald's Sean Payton beef behind them, perhaps.
1: That thing last year, man, I got called from both them guys. I got called from Sean Payton at like 5 o'clock in the morning, going crazy about it one day. And I called the Seahawks about it, and they're like, you know how much we get from Twitter? And it was actually, he learned it from Baltimore. Like, Harbaugh, if you go to Ravens practice, they have all these like security guys at the stands where they're looking at the fans, and there's signs everywhere, no filming at practice, no filming at practice. And they have security looking in the stands to see if anybody brings their

0: thrown out. And that's why. So when he tried to explain it to Sean Payton, Sean ended up changing his policy because he didn't know. He just thought they were stealing. They were out there stealing signs. They're like, there's so much you can get on social media now. And, you know, Sean's like freaking 60. You don't know. So he's changed his policy as a result.
1: Jay, I can't believe any team still allows video at training camp. You know, seeing, oh, hey, here's their new tight end and how they like to line him up. I can't believe any team allows that.
0: It's funny, too, because this year I like film play and put out there, hey, man, Blaze Across America, I'm here. And after, they're like, hey, don't you remember you're not supposed to film practice? I'm like, oh, my bad. I totally forgot that one. Yeah, we just went through this whole thing last year with Mike and Sean. My bad. Totally forgot. I posted and everything. My bad.
1: Jay Glazer with us, Jason Smith, Mike Harmon, live from the Fox Sports Radio studios. All right, so the other thing, Jay, today, we saw the big quote from Andy Reid, wants to reduce Kenneth Walker's workload a little bit. Like, we've been all been about Mahomes, and we talked about it last week when you joined us and his recovery and how what a gangster he was with attacking it right away and before
0: is
1: the swelling went down.
0: Is he or is he not?
1: I mean, it really is something.
0: People don't realize it. And like, you know, I posted something about when I did this story on Fox and I posted, all these people are like, he doesn't recover better than anybody. He's just, this team, like, no, like, first of all, how would you people know? Like, how would you all sit at home know who recovers the best? Right? We're the ones in there talking to these people. And, you know, there is an art. And it's not even an art, it's a sickness. When you are trying to recover from something, it's got to be a sickness. You got to push yourself so hard and be married to it, and nothing else matters but this, and recovering. And, you know, that's why Aaron Rodgers is ready to play after that Achilles, you know, pushing himself. It's like you have to be married to it. It's got to be a sickness. And he is when it comes to that, he's a sick bastard, no doubt.
2: Well, he gets to go back to looking like the Patrick Mahomes we remember, because you've got Kenneth Walker III absolutely running gangbusters.
0: Yeah, you know, and they're I don't know, you know, Andy saying that, but if it's working, trust me, it ain't gonna pull back.
2: You're right, because he did bring up the idea of, hey, you'll see more of Emmitt Johnson. I don't know that I believe him, Jay.
0: Yeah. Sounds good.
1: All right, so take us, obviously the big story this week, Jay, has been the Jackson Dart injury. What is next for the Giants now after this? Now he's out for the year. You know, you're seeing how the last few days have gone. What do you have on this?
0: Well, look, I know the injury was a meniscus tear. It wasn't like an ACL or anything like that. That is a long, it's not a trim, it's a pull on. And an MCL, so that's a long one. But yeah, they have to decide now also, like, do we want to go? I know, like, Joe Flacco, like, his friends are like, oh, you're getting traded in New York. He's like, no, I'm not getting traded in New York.

0: Look, I love Jameis. He's part of the Fox family, but I don't think, like, for them to say, man, we're going to run the whole year with Jameis, when there's so much hope with the rest of the roster, I think that'll be, I think they're going to need some more reinforcements as well. I don't know what that looks like, though. You know, it's not like good quarterbacks are just laying around. You know, so much so that Phillip Rivers had to come back last year.
1: No, it's true. Yeah, I mean, talking about quarterbacks, stay in division. Jaden Daniels, the unfortunate injury. I mean, how long are we looking at Mariota and what's their plan?
0: Yeah, I mean, that's the thing. He's going to see, you know, specialists right now because it keeps happening. So it's not like they're just going to send him for a second opinion to see how it could heal. They got to figure out why it keeps happening. There's something there structurally where it keeps happening. And what can we do to prevent it from continuing to happen? Like, luckily, when it happened, there were no bone chips. It didn't chip anything. That was good. They popped it back in. But obviously, if it keeps happening, then there's got to be something. Either make them some super great brace that prevents it. The only problem is when you have a big, bulky brace like that, and he's a running quarterback, it would limit that also. But they do have to figure out what the root of it before they go forward.
2: He's on Twitter at Jay Glazer. That is at Jay Glazer. Check out NFL on Fox on Sunday. As always, Jay, appreciate it, buddy. We'll talk to you next week. Have a great one.
0: Real quick. Just yeah. Say one last thing, man.
2: Yeah, what do you got?
0: Hey, I saw at the end there, they kind of showed Jeff Ulbrich there, man, and defense coordinator of the Falcons. And it was so good to see this dude get a win. You know, Brick's wife died like the day camp began. Christina, who is the most beautiful, beautiful soul, amazing girl. Amazing dude. It was good to see this for him, man, to pick him up. And I know a lot of us in the league were trying to pick him up throughout this whole thing. Imagine you're that age, man, and your wife dies, you know, day camp starts. It's really kind of unimaginable. So for him to get this win, man, I know there's a lot of people in the NFL right now calling him, loving him up, so happy. I know she's up there cheering him on as well. It's really cool to see for Brick, man. I love that dude. Yeah. I love the both of them, man. Love the both of them.
2: Great stuff, Jay. Great stuff said, man. As always, well said. Take it easy, buddy. Have a good show on Sunday.
0: Thanks, guys.
2: Always the must listen with Jay, and a great message there with Jeff Ulbrich. I mean, you could see the end of the game, the emotions with him, you know, just awesome moment with him getting this win, you know, for the Falcons especially. You know, you think back just from a perspective of how bad the season has started for them to 0-2 on the field, not having their quarterback, not knowing if their quarterback was going to be healthy, if he was going to be able to play. And Penix has looked well enough tonight. I want to think he's going to look a little bit better. Still, we talked about him throwing off his back foot, certain things he needs to do a little better. But certainly tonight now, you walk away from this with a big, long 10-day break, and you go, okay, We can still do some things this season, right? As long as Bijan Robinson can, you know, get 200 yards a week.
1: Well, there's that.
2: I think then we'd be okay.
1: They're going to need to find a secondary receiver. We talked about the fact that he had Penix on the night, 18 completions. 9 of them went to Drake London, just owning whoever they tried to drape on him over the course of the night. But you're going to need to find a second option. You're going to need to see more Kyle Pitts. You're going to need to see, I don't know if it's Austin Hooper, becomes the favorite guy as he scored a touchdown earlier, or even more Bijan Robinson. But eventually that'll break down if you're going to use it that frequently. But all that said, they did a good job overall. They shut down what is an anemic running game for the Packers and showed well. Now they got a date in division. It's a Monday Night Football game because we get more Falcons in prime time going against Shuck and the New Orleans Saints.
2: Coming up next, got a great big trivia question for you coming up. Okay. I got a great one. Plus, we pay an homage, an appreciation moment for the biggest sporting achievement of the day. What is it? That's next. Jason and Mike, Fox.
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0: Fox Sports Radio, the Jason Smith Show with my best friend, Mike Harmon. We will honor a team that is sorely in need of being honored coming up in a couple of minutes. But anytime I get a really good trivia question, my wife does trivia now, Wednesday and Thursdays now. Now she's like feeling it now. Like, yeah, now she gets the call on Thursday nights.
1: Okay.
0: Right? Like, she does well enough Wednesdays, and now she gets the call on Thursdays. So it's like, okay. Right?
1: So Zoe's just not around at all anymore.
0: Oh, no, no.
1: I'm out.
0: Zoe's knee-deep in rehearsals
1: see,
0: now.
1: Senior year, I'm done.
0: Yeah. No, she did rehearsals for the play and everything. So
1: what are they
0: fine.
1: Doing this fall?
0: This is She Kills Monsters.
1: Oh, yeah. Okay. Good one.
0: So anytime I get a good sports question, I said, okay, send it to me. So here you go. You guys ready?
1: Yeah.
0: Here's your sports trivia question. What are the only two states to never send a team to the NCAA tournament? Only two states have never had a college or university that has sent a team to the NCAA tournament. What are those two states? Never sent a team.
2: Wyoming.
0: History. Nope. Wyoming has gone to the... Wyoming had Fennis Dembo back in the 80s.
2: Oh, excuse me.
0: Yeah, he was on Sports Illustrated wearing a cowboy hat on and a lasso.
2: Wonderful. Sounds like should have been alive for that.
1: Dembo.
0: Hey, Fennis Dembo's never made the show ever. Now he just made the show.
1: Yeah. Montana.
0: Montana has sent teams to the NCAA tournament.
1: Liar.
0: Montana State.
1: Lying.
0: Montana, and I want to say this right. Montana State's gone a couple of times, and I want to say Craig Kilborn played for one of those teams because he played basketball in college at Montana State.
1: North Dakota.
0: Nope. Rhode Island. Lamar Odom.
1: Yeah.
0: Gone to the NCAA tournament.
1: Hawaii.
0: Yeah. Hawaii's gone to the NCAA tournament.
1: Alaska,
0: number one.
2: Nice.
0: They
2: Good
0: don't
2: job.
0: Have a D1 basketball program, so it's impossible for them
2: well
0: to send a team.
2: Well done.
0: So when my wife asked me this, she texted me, I got Alaska. The other one took me a while. Like, I said, Hawaii.
1: That's why I went to Hawaii.
0: It took a little bit.
1: Yeah.
0: All right. What's the other state? Here's a hint.
1: Is it Maine?
0: Here's a hint. Is that your guess?
1: Sure.
0: Maine is the other
1: like the,
0: state.
1: The bear, no.
0: And Maine has not. They have one NCAA Division I team, Maine Amherst, and they have never
3: Maine
0: been to the
3: sucks.
0: NCAA tournament. Wow.
3: Well, they do. Look they haven't
0: you.
3: Been.
0: No, that's right. Well, can you say they suck if they've never tried?
3: Yeah.
1: Wow.
0: Okay. All right.
3: Like Kobe said, you miss 100% of the shots you don't take.
0: Right, but they couldn't ever have a chance because they don't
3: so they
0: have
3: suck.
0: A team.
3: Sounds like a loser.
0: All right. Wow. Alex Tyson started a fight with the state of Maine.
3: Bring it on. There's like 12 people there.
1: Lobsters.
0: But the food in Maine is
1: a lot of lobster.
0: Man.
3: Really?
0: Well, yeah.
3: Because there's no one to eat it.
0: The two things I remember about Maine the most, my wife and I went to Maine for when we'd been dating for like a year or so. We made it a weekend trip to Maine.
3: Oh, mazel.
0: And the two things I remember is the outlet stores, all the outdoor outlet stores they had, like L.L. Bean and Patagonia. It was amazing how low the prices were. And everywhere we went to eat seafood was just tremendous. Like, it's some of the best lobster I've ever had in my life.
1: Plentiful and cheap.
0: Honestly, two best places I've ever had lobster in my life,

0: Sorry, best place I ever had lobster was Maine. Best place I ever had crab was Alaska.
1: Okay, that makes sense.
0: I still dream about the crabs I got from Tracy's Crab Shack in Juneau.
1: Since they call it the Alaskan King Crab.
0: I'm like, okay.
1: On your menu.
0: Yeah. Like we went on a cruise like 4 years ago, and we went and I said, okay. And it's one of those where you stop off the cruise and you go and spend the day in the city. So our stops, one stop was in Juneau. So we go there for the day and I say, okay, where's a good place to go? And the thing is, the town of Juneau is like, I don't know, like 300 yards, like in each direction. Like that's Juneau.
1: Well, that's good.
0: People all live in the woods and everywhere else. I said, I said, where's the best place to eat? And they said, oh, well, Tracy's Crab Shack, which you can't miss it because it's a huge sign. I said, okay.
1: If I only have a couple hundred yards, I think I can find it.
0: And I go there. And we go there and go, okay, what should we get? And they said, get the crab legs. I'm like, all right. And the king crab legs, all right, they're like as big as my arm. And I'm like, okay, let's see. And it's the best crab I've ever had in my life.
1: How about that?
0: I can't get over how good it was.
1: You're having flashbacks covered in butter right now.
0: Whenever we have crab somewhere, I go, man, that crab, Tracy's Crab Shack. Oh, my God.
2: Did Jameis give it to you?
0: No. I paid for it. I paid for it.
2: Allegedly.
0: Yeah, so he didn't. Yeah, no, I paid for it.
1: Tell you what, he wins enough games for the Giants. He'll never pay for any crab or anything else again.
0: They'll bring that back. Are you kidding?
1: He'll never have to pay for street meat again.
0: He'll go walking through Pathmark and Aldi and all those supermarkets there. Wegmans. Yeah, here we go. Here's some free crab legs.
1: No, I like that.
0: I like how everybody thought that video, that AI video created of Jameis Winston when he was talking about being the starting quarterback now that involved him getting free crab or hey, have one crab leg, but there's 53 legs.
1: Yeah.
0: Like, people thought that was real.
1: Like, because like he was doing a whole speech related to the, yes, it's we're a full crab.
0: And normally I would say, come on, you know that's AI, but I'm like, oh no, I could see Jameis doing that.
1: He could take you down a path. Yeah, that's no question about it.
0: I can see him doing that.
1: So, Monty, did that satisfy the trivia question? Because you were looking at Smith going, hey, it better be good.
3: I enjoyed it more than I thought I was going to. So good.
0: Okay, now I'm going to give the Michael Scott. That's what she said. Very good. All right. See, at any time I feel like if you can take a trivia question and you bring it somewhere and you tell it, like that's the real payoff of it. It's not like, oh, I like getting it here, but then I can bring it somewhere else and ask somebody and people, oh, that's a good question. It moves on and moves on and moves on.
1: See, now it's tax write-off, too.
0: Yeah, there it goes.
1: Whatever she spent on her drinks and food tonight.
0: Lucky guess trivia, the trivia of choice. So congratulations to your Chicago White Sox.
1: Thanks, buddy.
0: After 3 years... Worst record in baseball.
1: A lot of heartbreak, a lot of anger. Yeah.
0: 324 losses. You are in the playoffs.
1: Because you got to laugh at me because I'd still watch these games in September long after they'd lost game 90.
0: Yeah. No. And it's both inspiring and maddening that, you know, two-thirds of Major League Baseball, I don't know what the hell we've all been doing for the last 2 years while you guys go from the worst team ever, literally you were the worst team ever, to the playoffs.
1: Replenishing, rebuilding, retooling in the shadows.
0: Yeah. You've made it.
1: Yeah, he's now out in the sunlight.
0: Yeah.
1: Could still go get a bye, man. Come on. Win that division. Still there.
0: All right, let's
1: come on.
0: Let's not get cocky.
1: Beat those Rockies. Come on now. Come on.
0: My buddy Ben Maller's next, Fox.
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0: And here's what you need to know.
2: Thursday night football saw the Falcons cruise past the Packers 35-14 after a rough start that began with an interception by Michael Penix Jr. But in his first game back, he ended 18 of 25 for 256 yards, a touchdown, and that interception. Bijan Robinson had 29 carries for 194 yards and two touchdowns. Green Bay as a team had a total of 17 rushing yards. In baseball, the Reds beat the Braves 7-6, so the Brewers and Dodgers have secured their spots in the NLDS. Milwaukee also reached 100 wins after taking down the Phillies 5-1. The Padres clinched a playoff spot after defeating the Dodgers 4-2. San Diego also has a one-game lead over the Cubs for the top wildcard spot. Astros had a 7-5 win over the A's. Texas and Houston are once again tied for the AL West with three games left to play. I'm Monty Bolaños.
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9: From Lambeau Leap to Lambeau, welcome in the beginning of another night of the Ben Maller Show. We are in the air everywhere. This keeps happening night after night after night after night as we chisel away under the cover of darkness here. And listen to history in the making, audio history being sent out to the cosmos, coast to coast, border to border, and beyond, on the vast and cartoonishly powerful microphones of FSR emanating live from the wound as we pour salt in the wound. If you are a stockholder of a certain football franchise, guaranteed human from the world-famous Fox Sports Radio studios, which are approved by Rob, the ambassador of Bakersfield, the Green Bay Gobbler, as well. 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Our lead this hour from the not-so-frozen tundra, Lambeau Field. The natives were restless. Those nice Wisconsin people, not very nice. It was a playground situation there at Lambeau, the Packers hosting the Falcons in the lid lifter of the Week 3 card, NFL regular season Week 3. You had Al Michaels, Herbie, and I didn't see him on TV, but I think that annoying dog Peter was there somewhere as well. I tuned out a lot of the pregame stuff, so that's usually where they show the dog wandering around. So, hey, did you watch? Were you checking this out? No, yeah, I don't have Amazon Prime. I couldn't watch the game. I don't. Well, don't worry. We watched, so you would not have to. It's our good mitzvah of the day. And, oh, what a day it was. The woe be gone. Atlanta Falcons waking up from hibernation as Bijan Robinson, 194 yards on the ground. I did not play in the NFL. I am told that is good. He had two touchdowns. I'm also hearing from those that have great knowledge that apparently is good. And the Falcons taking advantage of having a quarterback that didn't ride the vomit comet, Michael Penix.

0: Hanks Jr. taking over, and the Dirty Birds vaporized the punchless Packers 35-14. Atlanta, at the beginning of all that, was a 7.5-point road dog. It went down to 4.5 on DraftKings, and they end up winning the game by over 20 points on Thursday Night Football. Atlanta gets their first win. They're 1-2. They fell behind 7-0 early on. It looked like this was going to be a debacle the other way in the first part of the game. As Michael Penix Jr. started 1 of 5 passing, and there were balls sailing all over the place. But after that, the Falcons settled in there, and they had smooth flying, 27 straight points as they took complete control, and the Packers were serenaded with boo! Boo! At Lambeau Field. The Falcons outrushed the Packers. This is so great. 242-17. That is so bad. That is so freaking bad. 17 rushing. It's so terrible. My God, they suck, the Packers. What is going on? 17 rushing yards. So I'm going to attempt to do some Maller math on the fly here. So one team had 242 rushing yards, and the other team had 17. All right, so the math, again, this is Maller math, so it might not be completely accurate. I believe that is 93%, 92.9, I'm going to round up, 92.9% more rushing yards, or fewer rushing yards if you're looking at Green Bay, than Atlanta. So, oh, you're being mean, Maller! I know, I should be nice. I should celebrate the futility of the Green Bay football team. Now, the better story is in the losing locker room, and the Vultures are out circling around the head coach in northern Wisconsin. The Packers had won 13 straight home openers, and that is all over. They did share the NFL record with the Miami Dolphins, the Don Shula Dolphins back in the day, who had won 13 in a row. Yet, believe it or not, kids, there was a time before you were alive, the Miami Dolphins actually tried to win football games. Yes, not anymore. So we mentioned the boos out, and a lot of booing. And the fans not happy there. And so, oh, they don't boo in Wisconsin. Oh, yeah, I don't want to bet. They boo everywhere. The great equalizer is social media. So everyone boos. It's all boo, boo, boo, boo, boo. Now, postgame, Matt LaFleur, the head coach, was in the line of fire. Now, I don't know what sound bites we have. I'm just going to say we have some. So I guess we'll just kind of figure this out and listen together. I have no idea what we're about to hear. But here's apparently Matt LaFleur commenting on what happened for the Packers. Take a listen.
1: I mean, they had 500 yards of offense. We had whatever it was. It was a boat whooping. So I'm not going to put it on one thing.
0: Boat? Did
1: certainly
0: you say boat?
1: We definitely have to respond better, but that was at least three-quarter butt whooping right there.
0: Oh, he said butt there. Didn't it sound like he said boat?
2: It did a little bit.
0: Let's hear. Let me see. I want to hear this again. Did he say boat? But he said butt at the end, but it sounded like the first time he said it, boat whipping. Let's hear. Let's listen.
1: I mean, they had 500 yards of offense. We had whatever it was. It was a boat whooping. So I'm not
0: going to
1: put it on.
0: Okay, I think he said butt. It did sound originally.
2: I heard boat that time.
0: Oh, did you? Because yeah. I heard the first time I heard boat, and then that time I kind of focused. I guess I was not focused. That's a bad job by me. All right, so there's LaFleur. Do we have any other Matt LaFleur here?
2: Yeah, right, we got, you know, that they're just here? All bad.
1: No, I don't want to put all the blame on the offensive line. I mean, there's plenty of blame to go around. We got to catch the ball better. Certainly, there's some throws I think Jay Love would love to have back. And like there's some play calls I would love to have back. Most notably that we're still in the game and we drive down to start the second half. We have a 4th-and-1 and it's gloved. So there's enough blame to go around to everybody.
0: Okay, so that is the standard talking points memo, and I did see some of this. Matt LaFleur refusing to point the finger of shame and blame at a specific player. He fell often on that crutch, saying,

Without watching the tape, gotta watch the tape, which is the go-to excuse, the alibi. So I can't, Your Honor, I can't answer that question. I have to go watch the tape. Well, why can't you? You know, I gotta watch the tape. I want to watch the tape. Let me watch the tape, please. Can I watch the tape? I would like to watch the tape. All right, so that is a good jumping-off point. Let us discuss the question. And let's get right to it. Is Green Bay coach Matt LaFleur on the hot seat? So I've got Boombox, Waffle House, and Cover Band. And we will combine all of these things together, and we are going to melt butter. We're going to melt butter is what we're going to do. So, A, to answer the question, is Green Bay coach Matt LaFleur on the hot seat? I am nodding my head yes. His tushy cheeks are starting to warm up a little bit. The Packers, if my math is correct here, have lost 7 of their last 8 games. They absolutely choked in a playoff game against the Chicago Bears, their supposed rival, which is embarrassing. And we're watching all of the hallmarks of a bad coaching job. Chronically unprepared, penalties up the wazoo, mistakes here, there, and everywhere, lousy situational football on third down, rinse and repeat. Now, the only saving grace for Matt LaFleur is the fact the Green Bay Packers aren't like any other team in the industrial complex of sports. They're not owned by an individual, and they're really not owned by the people either, because you have stock in the Packers, but you have no say in whether or not they fire Matt LaFleur. I could right now give out the phone number and have a board full of Green Bay Packers owners. They're listening to me right now. I'm reaching the Green Bay Packer ownership. Unfortunately, that stock that you got does not allow you to decide the fate of the coaching staff or anyone else. Green Bay right now is in a sinkhole. And hallelujah for LaFleur that the Jets sucked more at the end of that game last week, and that Aaron Glenn pulled his magic out of his tuchus to give the game to Green Bay there in overtime. The fact that you had to go to overtime was embarrassing against the Jets, but in hindsight, not so much, because you're about where the Jets are. The Green Bay Packers and the Jets are about the same, and now you played Atlanta, and my God. And even with this, which is rather obvious to anyone who's got a brain, that the Packers stink right now, the Matt LaFleur defenders are out in force. In fact, they've got more excuses than the Packers had rushing yards. Hey-o! Yeah, no, it's true. The Packers have become an excuse warehouse. They work around the clock. They're operating three shifts, and the excuses are, well, Micah Parsons is out. He's out. You got some linemen, offensive linemen that are dinged up. Josh Jacobs is on the commissioner's naughty list. He's on the exempt list. So in rebuttal to the many excuses that are being tossed out to try to cope, it's a little copium for the Packer apologist, I would like to turn up the boombox. It's a classic tune from Frank Sinatra, who crooned, "That's life, and that's life in the NFL. If your entire operation collapses because a couple of star players are out, it wasn't much of an operation. It just wasn't. It was all a fraud. It was all an illusion." Apparently, Matt LaFleur's system requires perfect health, favorable weather, and Mercury in retrograde. If those things happen, we're good. Like, you're not paid to win with a perfect roster. That's not how it works. You're paid to drive around speed bumps and potholes and circumnavigate. The word adversity comes to mind. Everybody's healthy in Madden and on PlayStation, so you should stick to that. In the NFL, you actually have to coach guys up. Believe it or not, there are ways to win. You can have a halfway decent running game with backup linemen if you coach them up. Is anyone doing that for the Green Bay Packers? It doesn't seem that way. It doesn't look like that. And if your backup offensive linemen are no good, then go find some. Go contact the Edmonton Elks, who should still be called the Eskimos, or the Winnipeg Blue Bombers, or the BC Lions, or the Toronto Argonauts. Go through the entire

entire Canadian Football League. Just go through them all. The Alouettes. Anybody want to play offensive line for the Green Bay Packers? Now, keeping the cheesy talk going, page two. So the question here, what has this stretch of football shown us about Packers quarterback Jordan Love, who did not play well in this game? Some of you who are stat effers will say, well, he had 300 yards. Yeah, so 8,000 pass attempts to get the 300 yards. Love, here's what he has done. Right? What has this stretch of football shown us? Love was promoted. He was billboarded as Atlas in Greek mythology, that he would put the team on his back, and when things got tough, he would be okay. In reality, right now, Jordan Love is not putting anything on his back. He's carrying a lunch tray, not the franchise. He's a Waffle House quarterback. Now, what does that mean, a Waffle House quarterback? He's a ham and egger, scattered, smothered, and covered. That's Jordan Love, who has enough talent. Y'all tell me this. He has enough talent to make you believe that he's the guy. He got paid a decent contract, and he's got enough inconsistency for you to get a lemon law lawyer on the phone. Say, hey, listen, I got a lemon. You won't get a lemon. We got a lemon. We got a lemon. So great quarterbacks. This take's going to blow you away. Nobody else has this take. I'm the only one with this take. It's my original take. Great quarterbacks elevate compromised teams. Nobody else has ever said that in talk radio. Love too often blends in with the comatose part of the team. And you know who needs perfect circumstances as a quarterback? Average quarterbacks. Love, again, is supposed to be the rising tide that lifts all boats. Instead, everyone's standing around looking down saying, why is there water around my ankles? Why am I in ankle-deep water? What is going on with that? And when the going gets tough, Jordan Love goes into the basement and he takes a cat nap in the fetal position, sucking his thumb, is what he does. All right, so elevate your teammates. At some point, all that potential has to stop being a noun and it has to become a verb. Do better and be better. And you know how I feel about the word potential. It's a weasel word. All right, last word for us to the Atlanta side of things. Was anyone else shocked that there were that many Falcon fans in Green Bay? I didn't even know there were that many Falcon fans in the United States. Man, I was surprised. So after the 0-2 start, the Dirty Birds are in the win column thanks to some tremendous play by Bijan Robinson and Drake London, who brought the razzle-dazzle. And yet everyone is focused on the quarterback play. So it must be asked, and we will do the asking. The question, has Michael Penix Jr. saved the 2026 Falcons season? So I've actually contacted the general contractor, and I've let them know, do not build the Michael Penix Jr. statue yet. Yeah, don't do that. This game was more about Green Bay volunteering to be defensive crash test dummies than it was about the quarterback. The naked truth is Michael Penix did not perform CPR on the team. He just stopped Cooper Rush from pulling the plug. Cooper Rush was in the cockpit, and not only on the vomit comet, it was a kamikaze mission with him at quarterback. Now, regardless of that, while I'm not ready to put a statue out for Michael Penix Jr., I am Benny Brightside. And this goes with my hypothesis. We handicapped the game. We had Atlanta. I thought the game would be much closer than this. I'm shocked how pathetic the Packers are that they really gave up on this game. You don't get outscored 27 points in a row if you're doing things to try to win the game. So that's on all of them. My God. But the hypothesis was that you just needed someone with a pulse. Cooper Rush was a headliner at a concert. It was the Puka Palooza with Cooper Rush, and he was the lead performer. And then Michael Penix came in, and he was just a cover band, and suddenly everyone's dancing. No one was dancing when Cooper Rush was there. They had dysentery. And the Falcons simply upgraded from quarterback malpractice with Cooper Rush to quarterback competence, but not quarterback greatness.
And Atlanta does not need Josh Allen 2.0.

0: They just need competent quarterback play surrounded by some really expensive and shiny toys. That's what they need. And what Michael Penix does is change the geometry of the Atlanta offense, and suddenly you can get the ball to Drake London, Kyle Pitts, and Bijan Robinson, and they occupy the space. Defenses actually respect that. Nobody respected anything with Cooper Rush. So, again, Michael Penix Jr., think of it like this. Like, he's the average-looking girl hanging around some very homely ladies, very homely ladies. Suddenly, everybody thinks the average-looking girl is Miss America because of that. And so we have seen Penix have some terrible games. I'm not all in yet. And he has a injury history, which reminds you of Kawhi Leonard or Anthony Davis from basketball. So the Falcons, he's not Picasso. The Falcons don't need Picasso. They don't need Picasso. Just give Penix a box of crayons and tell him don't color outside the lines, and everything else will take care of it. And so that's where we are on the Falcons, and looking forward here and saying, well, what's going to happen down the line? Is this the beginning of something? The Falcons, we're going to see a lot of. We're going to do a lot of hot Falcon talk on these airwaves, because we talk about those island games. And there's a couple more island games upcoming. The Saints and Falcons, that'll be the next game for Atlanta. And then they play at home versus the Ravens. So that's what's up ahead for the Atlanta Falcons the next couple of weeks. We'll take your phone calls if you'd like to be part. We open up the phone lines. We do have Benny versus the Penny in hour two. So if you want to get in, I do recommend calling this hour, or you're going to just have to wait till hour three or hour four, because we will have Benny versus the Penny coming up in hour two, which means no phone calls. 877-99 on Fox. That's 877-996-6369. Also on X, at Ben Maller. That is at Ben Maller if you'd like to be part of the live radio program. And in addition to all that, straight ahead, performative cheerleading. Performative cheerleading. We all know of people that play to the cameras. We had a great example of that in the sporting world. It was hilarious. Hilarious. We'll put the spotlight on that. We'll get to it, and we will do it next.
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1: The Ben Maller Show on Fox Sports Radio as we hang out together here side by side on a glorious Friday. 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And I want to thank the market manager, Andy Grimshaw, for keeping us on there in Maryland. Excited about that. So we welcome all our new listeners in Baltimore to the Ben Maller Show. And it's a little different. It's an acquired taste. 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He'll be with us on the Fifth Hour podcast on Friday. Brilliant. As an homage, a tribute to our new home on the radio dial there in Baltimore. In the meantime, this show continues on. As we were talking about that primetime game, an island game on Thursday, not much of a game. Atlanta goes into Lambeau and stomps all over the once-proud Packers. And somewhere, Rod, the ambassador of Bakersfield, is tearing up his piece of stock from the Packers. Not very happy. But you can comment on that if you want. 877-99 on Fox. That's 877-996-6369. Also on X, at Ben Maller. That's at Ben Maller.
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1: Lorena is here. You can say hello to her. She's the FSR tech queen.
3: Hi, Bill.
1: And there she is. Don't talk to me. And we have rotating producers. We have rotating producers. So we have Garrett, my friend Garrett, who was at Fox Sports Radio years and years ago and then left for like 20 years and has come back to Fox Sports Radio. And he can be found on X at Garrett Ritt,
4: G-E-R-R-I-T,
1: one T, and then R-I-T-T. So you can say hi to Garrett. He'll be here for just the first hour, and then he'll be
3: going
1: to bed. Yes, what?
3: If our listeners cannot spell Queen of Hearts, how much faith are we putting into them spelling his handle?
1: Garrett Ritt. Well, I did give, I just.

0: gave it out. Like, yeah, you just say, but you know. No? It doesn't work? You don't think they're not, they're too intoxicated.
1: It's like
0: to
1: the Bronco fan with Coop. I'm like, I feel like,
0: I know.
1: Just
0: why didn't he change that?
1: Yeah.
0: Why wouldn't he change that? Like, you know, not necessary. Anyway, all right. Late night drug tester writes in and says, at least Wisconsin has plenty of comfort foods to ease the pain. I'm sure the custard and cheese curds are flying off the shelves at Culver's. Sounds pretty good to me. Yeah. JJ from Renton in the great Pacific Northwest writes in. He says, how the hell did the Falcons beat them down like that with a left-handed quarterback? Jerry in a jar writes in. He says, this makes no sense. The NFL is fining Kyle Juszczyk almost $15,000 for chugging an air beer.
1: I saw
0: during
1: that.
0: Last week's game. Roger Goodell has to go. Yeah, we will address that, Jerry in a jar. We will absolutely address that coming up in a little bit. The King Roy writes in. It says, at least I still have the Brewers to distract me from this poop fest in Green Bay. Chip in the Q's checks in. He says, A-plus on the Mallard monologue with Michael Penix Jr. as their starter. Absolutely nobody outside his extended family should be shocked if the Falcons draft their next franchise quarterback in the 2027 draft. Yeah. Well, even if Penix is playing well, it's only a matter of time before he ends up in the injury tent, and then Tua will be in there and playing quarterback, and that's how that's going to go. Michael from Tulsa, Oklahoma, writes in. He says, Ben, I was born in Milwaukee, and like you, I still have relatives in Wisconsin. Green Bay is my NFC team. I'm proud to say I unintentionally avoided watching that absolute embarrassment, but I'm not grinding up my cheesehead just yet. Well, you don't have to grind up anything. It is only week three. But we have to react in real time. You talk about what has happened right now in the moment. That's what radio is. If you want to spend 3 hours breaking other stuff down, that's what podcasting's about. Mark the Walker writes and says, A-minus on the Mallard monologue, he says. I'm a small market fan, so I have a soft spot for Green Bay. But the best thing about that state right now are the Brewers and beer cheese soup. And yes, you top it with popcorn. Otherwise, you're a savage. You know, I've not had beer soup. I've not had beer cheese soup. It just looks like cheese. It's just a bowl of cheese.
1: Do you like broccoli cheddar soup?
0: No. I don't. I'm not a huge soup guy. My favorite soup is like a matzo ball, or I like that French onion. A good French onion is solid.
1: Yeah. With the cheese perfectly crispy on top.
0: As I've gotten older, don't tell anyone, but I occasionally will even put up with tomato bisque if there's extra bisque part in it. But
1: what about the chowder? You a fan of the chowder?
0: No, not a fan of the chowder. No, I don't like that. Chowder.
1: Not a chowder head. I'm going to get that. I promise I'll practice.
0: Yeah.
1: Chowder.
0: You didn't have the chowder when you were in the Northeast.
1: No.
0: Bad job by you.
1: Well, I chose crab bisque at the restaurant we went to. I should have gotten the chowder. I can't say it. I don't

0: working on his control. But listen, you got to park the car in Harvard Yard, Ben. What, you know, your child or the child, you got to park the car.
1: Harvard Yard.
2: I've been to Harvard Yard. I didn't see any cars parked on Harvard Yard. I didn't see any.
0: You didn't see any cars, but you keep looking around. You know what I mean? You'll fit right in. We love Matty D, right? Good Will Hunting, classic movie, Ben. Original, like yourself. Yeah. Which you've carved.
2: How do you like them apples? How do you like them apples?
0: Right. That's right. That authentic Boston, blue collar, gritty. You know, we're looking forward to the Nets. I know Willis is really looking forward. He's upset he was excluded when I drove to Worcester. But next time, we're going to get the cage. Because, you see, I need a cage. If, you know, he's not showing that he can sit in the front seat. But the next Maller meet and greet, I'm going to make a campaign promise that Willis is going to be there. And they're doing this on the air, so I'm going to have to follow through. But I don't know if he's barking like this, he might have to be out front. Now, look, Ben, what a difference a week makes. Okay, the Atlanta Falcons, I mean, they were marching for Arch. They didn't know what to do. They were in a conundrum. You have all this offensive talent, Bijan Robinson, Drake London, Kyle Pitts, if he can get himself together, and the other way to deliver the ball. And you saw what Kyle Pitts said or how he reacted when people were saying, oh, Penix is back, so you have your quarterback. He gave him the side eye. Not a confident assertion that our fearless leader is returning to bring this franchise back to competitiveness and, dare I say, a Super Bowl. But, Michael Penix, you know, he wasn't much confident. But, listen, I'm not saying – I don't feel like they're going to be world beaters. I'm not going to, you know, be all in. But if their offensive line – I thought the Green Bay Packers were supposed to be 3 yards in a cloud of dust. Don't let anybody in the Lombardi extended family know that this game even happened. The Atlanta Falcons are going to come to Green Bay and push them around like they're a JV or a freshman team, absolutely dominate. Bijan Robinson averaging 7 yards a carry. If the Falcons can play physical football and everything can be off of Bijan, so all Michael Penix really has to worry about is play action and hitting his guys when he's supposed to, how their offense is built, that bodes well in that conference. I mean, in that division, that they can go ahead and win the division because, you know, the Buccaneers allowed the creepy quarterback to come down and steal their thunder, and the Panthers don't really have much of an identity. So it's really between, my view, the Falcons and the Saints for the NFC South and them to have an opportunity. So what a difference a week. They have a Division II quarterback, you know, and now all of a sudden things are good. Ben, I know you got a number of callers, you know, thanks for getting me on early. Okay, we are looking forward to it. Hey, what did we learn also from The Departed? Huh? Right? You know what I mean? You know nothing when Leo DiCaprio was in there. You know less than nothing. You know, yeah. You're a kid. He was an affluent kid, and now you're in the Big Bad Southie projects, and you're dropping your eyes. You are a different person, okay? Ben, we're looking forward to you coming back. I'm going to be a different person because Willis is going to be more better behaved. We'll see you next time.
2: Yeah, there he goes. Andre from the Commonwealth. We met him at the event we did there in Worcester.
3: But we did not meet Willis.
2: No, Willis. Willis was not there. Was there a dog?
3: There was, yes. Jerry's sister brought her dog.
2: Jerry brought her dog. Yeah, there was a dog. So you could have had a dog. You could have had a dog. But there was.
3: Oh, and there was another little dog. One of the guys had a mini dog. Remember, that was being passed around.
2: That sounds wasn't that the lady's dog? Was that his dog?
3: No, that was his dog. Yeah, he kind of adopted it. It got like left with him, and then he kept it.
2: Oh, okay.
3: Yeah.
2: Why not bring the dogs? Yeah. I don't think you're allowed to ask if it's a service dog. I don't think
3: they're all legally, service dogs at this point.
2: But you're not legally allowed. Like, no, most of those dogs are not service dogs.
3: Emotional support animals, Ben.
2: That's not a service dog. There's a difference. But nobody, you're like legally not allowed to ask. It's like this weird area. Let's go to Andrea. She's the astrology insider, and she is in Berkeley. And she's got all the cosmic news. We have a full moon. I did see during the game, Al Michaels was fascinated by the moon. They showed it on Amazon, and he pointed out it was not all the way full, but it was like 97% full. Hello, Andrea. Welcome.
4: Hello, Ben. How are you?
2: If I was any better, I'd be a Packer, but not a Green Bay Packer, because they pooped the bed big time. Bad.
4: Well, you were right about the full moon. We have a full harvest moon. You know, we both like the Farmer's Almanac. And it's called the full harvest moon, Saturday, the 26th of September at 5:05 p.m. I'm actually scheduled earlier that day to have a tooth extraction. So please think good thoughts. I know there could be some more bleeding around.

0: on the full moon. So we'll just prayers up for that. And the full harvest moon is basically the first full moon after the fall equinox. So we like the Farmer's Almanac, full harvest moon, also known as the corn moon. And it's the full moon in Aries, sun in Libra. And it will be full on Saturday exactly at 5.05 p.m. So basically, you're right, Ben, it's waxing to full. It's getting full as we speak, and it will culminate on Saturday, the 26th of September at 5.05 p.m., full harvest moon.
1: All right, check that out. And also, I did check my inbox here. I got, it says here in the headline, the Fall Equinox Astrology Newsletter from Andrea. So if you want that, go follow, send a message to Andrea on X, right? Virgo in service.
0: Oh, yes. Thank you, Ben. I appreciate that. Yeah. Yes, happy to send my free astrology newsletter. It has all the Mercury retrograde dates, and it has, you know, the full moons. Yeah, Mercury is not retrograde till October 24th. Till November 13th, so we've got some time, but
1: we'll actually, before you hang up real quick, we have Andrea, we have someone that wants to say hello. Let's see if we can do this here. Anthony in Louisiana. Hello, Anthony. Are you there, Anthony?
2: Hey, Ben. How you doing?
1: I'm doing good. Say hello to Andrea.
3: She's Garrett hung up on Andrea.
1: Oh, no! Oh, that's a bummer. All right.
3: Hey, we tried.
1: The effort was made. I can't control that.
3: Hi.
2: How you doing?
3: I'm good. I was trying to get you to be able to say hi to Andrea.
2: Yeah, I wanted to say hey to it. Well, hopefully I'll catch you next time.
3: Yeah, that'd be good.
1: Yeah, next week. Yeah. You both are having dental work next week, though. She's having it this weekend.
2: Yeah, okay.
1: Yeah. I guess you got a little time. You got a little time.
2: Yeah, Ben, call me next Friday after my surgery.
1: All right. Yeah, I love that I got a call. This is great. You know, I will call you. I don't care. I'll call you. I don't mind. I'll give you a buzz.
2: Tommy Lorraine.
1: Okay. All right. Well, I'm going
3: to
1: call you.
3: Why don't I just give Anthony.
1: All right. Thank you. I'll just give out your number on the air, and everyone can call you. I'll have Ferg Dog. I'll have Malaprop Guy. Everybody. Ay, ay, ay. All right. It is the Ben Maller Show. We'll push back that story. It's a good story. Performative cheerleading. We'll get to that. And time now, though, for the Who Am I game. This is where we pretend to be somebody else. We call it the Who Am I game. And here it is. Falcon running back Bijan Robinson joining Jerry Rice, Derrick Henry, and me in a tie for the most primetime games with 200 yards from scrimmage. That goes back since the merger over 50 years, 1970. Falcon running back Bijan Robinson joining Jerry Rice, Derrick Henry, and me in a tie for the most primetime games with 200 yards from scrimmage since the 1970 merger. Who am I? The answer. We'll get to it. We'll do it next.
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4: 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The Odd Couple with Rob Parker and Kelvin Washington. 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

0: Ryan Maller Show, Fox Sports Radio. As we continue on, a reminder that the Fifth Hour podcast is up. New episodes will be, well, not up yet, but it'll be up later today on Friday. Check it out. Special tribute to our newest home in Baltimore. We brought in Mel Proctor, longtime Oriole broadcaster. He's called games for the Rangers and the Washington Nationals and even the Clippers and the Washington Bullets back in the day. There was an offensive team called the Bullets, and he called the games. So he'll pop on the Fifth Hour today, so check that out. And thank you. All right, back to it. Let's sneak a call in, then we'll pay off the Who Am I game, and let's go to a man who's enjoying some schadenfreude as the Green Bay Packers lost. Lucky Tony is in the Bay Area. Hello, Lucky Tony. Welcome.
1: Hey, Ben, has there been any news with Benny versus the painting sponsors?
0: No, it's on the radio now. So you want to sponsor? Would you like to sponsor? Would you like to sponsor?
1: I'm kind of broke, man. I don't have that. But if Jinx Mays was having a muffin eating contest, why would I be 4-6?
0: I don't know.
1: Because my ears would be pinned back. Thanks, Ben.
0: Here's the Who Am I game. This is where we pretend to be somebody else. Falcons running. Just don't even encourage him. Falcons running back Bijan Robinson joined Jerry Rice, Derrick Henry, and me in a tie for the most primetime games with 200 yards from scrimmage since the 1970 merger. That is the Who Am I game question. What is the answer? And let's see, does anyone know the answer? We go to the great unwashed Johnny Utah, I guess by Mr. Irrigation. That's his answer. Random Ryan says Matt LaFleur's boat. Boogity, boogity, boogity, boogity. Oh, big news. Eileen in San Francisco has been let out of Twitter jail. What a great week for the militia. Jed, who fled, let out of real jail. And Eileen in San Francisco let out of social media jail. O.J. Simpson guessed by Femi. Alexa Bliss from Just Josh. You know it's Friday if it's Alexa Bliss. Who else do we have? Mac Tonight from Alf, the alien opponent. Lorena, what say you, Lorena?
2: Paul McCartney.
0: No, it's Sean Alexander. Sean Alexander, good player for Seattle back in the day. The great Sean Alexander.
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3: No beer for you. 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You're going to your room. You can't have a fake beer. What's wrong with you? You punk, you loser, you dingleberry. Welcome in the beginning of another hour of the Ben Maller Show, an hour unlike any other. That's right. We are in the air everywhere. In the air. 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
3: 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I said, that's right. 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The crown is yours. And you are here in the magic audio box as we are reunited. We had a primetime game, island game. That was not much of a game. The Atlanta Falcons, the Dirty Birds, slopping that cheese up, win there, cheese fondue at Lambeau Field, a blowout win as Michael Penix Jr. for a night is the great messiah of the Atlanta Falcons. We'll see how long that lasts. The Green Bay Packers, who goofed, I've got to know, the doom and gloom at Lambeau Field. But our lead this hour is from the controversy of the week, not the catch of the week. The controversy of the week in the National Football League, as many have pointed out, the NFL has brought back their alter ego, the No Fun League, shaking down multiple players for the crime of celebration. This is very important, our pro football. It is the religion, the opium of the masses. You cannot celebrate. What's wrong with you? So if you haven't been paying attention, there have been several players who have been doinked financially. The most redonkulous of them all we're going to focus in on, and that is in Northern California, where 49er fullback Kyle Juszczyk was fined almost $15,000. Now, what was his crime? Did he steal a bunch of beer from a liquor store? No, he did not. Did he pilfer the minibar at the hotel? No. And I'm a little sad, a little melancholy to have to tell you what happened. It's a little depressing here, but I will tell you that 49er fullback Kyle Juszczyk was fined $14,926 for chugging beer after scoring. He chugged a beer. But it wasn't a real beer. Was it a fake beer? Was it a near beer? No, it wasn't a near beer. It was no beer, yet he was fined. The NFL called it a, quote, offensive demonstration. Look, I'm doing it right now. I'm drinking a fake beer. Oh, man, I'm going to get in trouble with the FCC. I'm drinking a fake beer. I'm doing it right now. Oh, man. Oh, this is great. Kyle claims his

0: nickname is Juice, and I guess that's not for steroids. And he was just mimicking a juice box. Was it a Capri Sun? Oh, yeah, that's not a box. That's more like a bag, the Capri Sun. Anyway, he said he was just mimicking a juice box, a celebration he says he has done for years. Of course, no one ever watches Kyle Juszczyk, so how would we know? He said, I don't even drink beer. He was joking around. Now, he wasn't the only one. A Colts lineman was fined almost $9,000 for a similar pantomiming, while Lions wide receiver Amon-Ra St. Brown says he received not one, not two, not three, but four fines for smoking. Well, not actually smoking, fake smoking. And that was deemed offensive as well by our gatekeepers at the National Football League. So that is a good jumping off point. Let us discuss the question. How can a league, the NFL, swimming in alcohol sponsorships and all that alcohol money, lecture anyone about pretend drinking? So I've got Ouija board, urinal cakes, and Fluffy. And we will combine all of these things together, and we will have focus and no hocus. We'll get to that. Now, number one.
1: Number one.
0: This is going to send sparks flying. I said number one.
1: Number one.
0: Yes. Apparently, the NFL, and I give them credit, they're very powerful, they can determine the contents of a beverage that doesn't even exist. You know how effing powerful you have to be? Do you realize that? That they can determine what a beverage is that isn't even a beverage. Now, we love that they have identified an invisible beer in just seconds over at the NFL, but I guarantee you this weekend on Sunday, there'll be at least one or two games where it takes them no less than 7 minutes to determine whether somebody caught a football inbounds or not. Do they have possession? Do they keep possession all the way till they hit the ground? Let's have an expedited booth review. Well, that won't work. Let's go to the elongated booth review. Also, where's the toxicology report on the imaginary beer? Is there an imaginary beverage unit that the NFL brings in for these kind of things? Imagine if they actually went to a hearing. Now, I guess there's going to be some kind of Zoom thing next week. But imagine explaining at a disciplinary hearing, Mr. Juszczyk, what exactly was inside the invisible container? Well, Your Honor, there was nothing. So you see, it wasn't, there was invisible because there was nothing there. So my advice, the NFL needs a Ouija board, and they need to channel the sweet spirit of Marcel Marceau, because apparently Park Avenue, they need a dead mime to explain that pantomiming is not the devil's workshop. It's okay. It's okay. And this is an example of what happens when an organization becomes so enormous that it loses its focus. It does not have the eye on the prize anymore. And it starts to invent problems for itself. I often chuckle when I look at early American history and why America was founded for low taxation. And they wanted lower taxes. And you give it a couple hundred years, and now all you people keep voting for taxes. The whole point of America was less taxation. People just keep voting for taxes. So that's what happens over time. Now, the next touchdown that Juszczyk scores, he should mix it up a little bit. Now, he said his name's Juice. I mentioned Capri Sun as a possibility. He could have a Snapple. And then wait for the NFL to accuse him of promoting excessive sugar. Because, you know, Capri Sun, Snapple, orange juice, they all have a lot of sugar. As Mark Jackson said before he was blacklisted from TV, what happened to the game I love? What happened to the game I love? I thought the NFL had moved on. They had said, oh, we want celebrations. We're going to bring the fun back. And you have players doing row, row your boat and other things after scoring touchdowns. And now you cannot drink a beer. Well, it's not a beer. Well, you can't pretend to drink a beer. Why can't I pretend to drink a beer? I'd like to pretend to drink a beer. Well, you can't do that. You're not allowed. Pantomime is not allowed in the NFL. Cannot do it. All right, now, page two. Keeping the beat going. Can you explain what the NFL should do with these pantomime drinking penalties. So my advice for Roger the Dodger Goodell, unsolicited overnight sports talk radio advice on the Ben Maller Show, fess up. This isn't about morality. It's not a morality play. It's corporate hypocrisy wearing the NFL shield is what it is. Now, we've reached the point where the league is now regulating liquids that don't even exist. Are they going to do a blood alcohol test to see what the blood alcohol level of Kyle Juszczyk was, considering he was drinking during the game? Yes. It's crazy. So the NFL eagerly accepts real beer money while condemning fictional beer consumption. Make it make sense. They sell vice. The NFL's in vice. I don't have a problem with vice. Just admit what you're doing. You know, you're in the gambling business. The NFL is in the gambling business. They are in the alcohol business. They're in the controlled violence business. By the truckload. They've even considered hiring Truck Stop Fungus and Moving Man Matt to drive their trucks around. Welcome to Prohibition 2.0, where you have to be a special breed of miserable to police. They're policing imaginary beverages. And when some joyless Park Avenue desk jockey spots Kyle Juszczyk pretending to sip on an imaginary alcoholic beverage, they turn into the church lady. They clearly have too many employees at the NFL. Again, bureaucracy. It goes back to bureaucracy. So if Roger Goodell wants to do his job properly, here's what I would do. My advice is the commissioner of the NFL, find the loser who decided this was a good find issue to Kyle Juszczyk and this other guy for the Colts you've never heard of. And then what you do is you surgically remove the wooden broomstick that is shoved up this person's badonkadonk, and then you reassign that person to counting urinal cakes. Now, when they're done counting all of the urinal cakes at NFL stadiums, you then excommunicate them before they find someone for the crime of smiling. You were smiling, and that's offensive. How dare you? All right, final point. To Northern Ohio we go. Is this going to be our 7,830th Maller monologue on Deshaun Watson and Shedeur Sanders? Hell no! However, we are told that Nick Chubb is returning to Cleveland, not to play. He's going to sign one of those dopey one-day contracts to officially retire as a Brown. Now, Chubba-lub-lub will also be honored at the game on Sunday, Cleveland hosting the Carolina football team. Chubb, at his prime, had not one, not two, not three, but four straight 1,000-yard rushing seasons for the Brownies, leading Cleveland. He put up some big numbers there on some mediocre teams. He then spent the 2025 season in Houston. Nobody remembers that because it's the Texans, and they did make the playoffs that year. Chubb, in free agency, drew no interest, not a single team. Not a single team wanted to bring in Nick Chubb. And so he announced his retirement last month, saying he was at peace with walking away after eight NFL seasons. The question, does anybody actually need paperwork to remember that Nick Chubb was a Brown? Does anyone need a piece of paper or digital form to remember that Nick Chubb played for the Cleveland Browns? I'm going to get on my soapbox. Don't mind me. I'm going to get on the – forget the soapbox. I'm getting on the bully pulpit. Maller's getting on the bully pulpit. One-day retirement contracts are officially the dumbest tradition in sports. Can somebody please explain why grown adults get so emotional? They're verklempt over fake employment papers. I really don't get it. It's gone on for a long time. I've never gotten it. And now we have Nick Chubb joining the fun. Oh, good. Nick Chubb is a Cleveland Brown again. Wee! I know we were all losing sleep over that. I mean, that event, that Nick Chubb comeback to Cleveland Day, should be hosted by Fluffy, the comedian. It's meaningless fluff, a cheap heartstring-pulling PR stunt by the Cleveland football team. It's the NFL's version of a Hollywood happily ever after moment. You know those happily ever after fade to black? Except the player already left, already played for another team, the franchise has moved on, and the only thing getting renewed is the highlight package on social media, and I'm sure you can sell a few commemorative Nick Chubb Day t-shirts and all that. The Factory of Sadness is now just producing commemorative sadness. They give out little commemorative sadness pins and coffee mugs and all that. And keep in mind, the Browns with Nick Chubb were 39-45-1 in games he played. In the regular season, Nick Chubb, when he played, the Browns had a 464 winning percentage with Nick Chubb in the lineup. And so for that, you get balloons, you get a cake, possibly some brownies, and we indeed are living in the stupidest of times when it comes to these kind of things. It just makes little to no sense. It's just dumb ceremonial baloney. Baloney! Baloney! It is the Ben Maller Show, which is not baloney. And you know what's straight ahead here? It's called Benny versus the Penny. And we'll check back at how we did last week, how we're doing overall, head-to-head. Every week it is a battle. We have 8 featured games. All of the games will be available on social media on Friday or Saturday. We'll give you all the picks on who we like. But there are 8 highlighted games, hand-picked, and we will break them down against the spread. We'll tell you who should win, why we like the teams that we like, against the gambling number. We'll get to all of that. No calls. You can give us feedback on X throughout the hour if you agree with the picks, if you don't agree with the picks, if you think we screwed something up. You can complain. There's nothing the audio consumer loves more than correcting the gas bag on the radio. So we'll get to Benny versus the Penny in its entirety, and we will do it next.
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0: friends in life for free. But you can give them to the birds and bees. I want money.
1: Gotta get that money. It is the Ben Maller Show on Fox Sports Radio. We're hanging out all night. And glad you have chosen to spend some time with us. Normally, this is the part where I give out the phone number and I beg for people to participate, but not today. Our old friend Benny versus the Penny is about to return. Now, you can give us real-time feedback throughout the hour on the X machine. How do you do that? Well, let's follow along at Ben Maller on X. That's at Ben Maller on X. And we will read some of your comments throughout the hour. Understand? All right, very good. Back to it. We go. Here we go. Here we go. Here we go.
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3: Welcome in, militia.
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1: And it is week three of the NFL season. We have handpicked eight games, handcrafted. We will handicap eight games. Now, all the picks will be available on social media, so make sure to follow the show accounts on Instagram and on the Facebook page. We will post at some point, either later today, depending on my schedule, or Saturday, all of the games. We will have eight featured games. And a programming note, Koopa Loop is not here, and Garrett was in last hour, but this hour we welcome in celebrity morning show producer, our friend Patty.
7: Hey!
1: He's in the house. There he is right there. This is your first time as the Penny. This is amazing!
7: Let's go.
1: Pop your cherry as the Penny. Patty is,
8: ooh,
1: of course, the morning show. I got really excited. The morning show producer with Jonas and those guys. And so you can find him on X at Patty Speaks. Before we look ahead, though, we must look back. Patty, I know you were not here for the first 2 weeks of the NFL season. I won week one.
7: Mm-hmm.
1: Do you have the numbers from last week? How did we do last week?
7: Actually, I do have the numbers. So, Ben, you went 9-7.
1: Okay, so 9-7 is not great. 9-7 is pretty mediocre. However, could be worse. Could be worse. And if you do the math on that, Patty, and you know I use Maller math. So if you have 9 wins and then 7 losses, and you calculate out, you say, well, what is the winning percentage on that? The winning percentage on that

0: is 563, which is, it's okay. It's not that great. But how did the penny do? That's what I want to know. How did my evil enemy, the penny, do?
1: Well, that's the thing, Ben. It could have been worse. And you're right. It was worse for the penny. 6-10.
0: Loser. Loser. Yeah. I am loser. Giving a weekly masterclass on how to beat the penny. If only I had done this while we had the TV show over at NBC, we'd still have the damn TV show. Anyway, all right, well, let's have some fun here. First game up, the New England Patriots and the Jacksonville Jaguars. And this game in Florida, it's on CBS. Spiro Dedis and Adam Archuleta, who I actually did some stuff with years ago at another shop. And they will have the call there on CBS. 83 degrees, partly cloudy at kickoff in Jacksonville. And the Jaguars, a 3-point favorite. That line, courtesy of our friends at DraftKings. And here's a fun fact on this game. Trevor Lawrence has played 6 games against Mike Vrabel coach teams in his career. He is 2-4 against the spread. That's since 2021. I'm going to take Jacksonville as a small favorite at home. I just don't like the way Drake May is playing right now. It's hard to imagine he's going to get much better. Jacksonville's pretty good defensively. And if they're able to put pressure on Drake May, which obviously you want to put pressure on every quarterback, but New England's offense in particular lacking the wow factor, they just don't have enough playmakers right now. And so if Drake May continues to play uncomfortable football down in distance, that will expose mistakes, and Jacksonville should be able to take advantage of that. And Jacksonville, if they can continually give Drake May long third down situations, that will help obviously protect the football, all those normal things. And Trevor Lawrence at home should be the better quarterback here against a Patriot offense that is absolutely bedraggled right now. So I am going to take the Jaguars. I'll lay the 3 points and the penny picks
1: the Patriots. That right. is a heads.
0: We that's right. We got a disagreement. That's good. We like disagreement. All right, next up, the Bengals, a 3.5-point favorite at the Steelers in Pittsburgh. Ian Eagle and Ross Tucker have the call on CBS. 66 degrees at kickoff and mostly cloudy. And I am going to take the Bengals in this game as a favorite on the road. That's how little I think of the Pittsburgh Steelers here. Fun fact, Joe Burrow has started 15 road divisional games in his career. And when Cincinnati scores 21 or more points in those games, the Bengals have not lost against the spread. That's the sweet spot on what has happened. When they don't score 21 points, the Bengals are just 1-7 against the spread when they play a divisional road game. However, in this one, you're just going to go with the better team. Cincinnati's clearly the better team. They've got the better quarterback in Joe Burrow. Cincinnati's passing game will be able to have some success. The Steelers are not chumps on defense, obviously. Joe Burrow, hold on to the ball, avoid the strip sacks, the tipped interceptions, those cheap plays that will turn the game in favor of Pittsburgh. You just don't think that Aaron Rodgers and the Steelers' offense will be able to do much of anything in this game. It's weird saying that, considering how pathetic Cincinnati has been. If you're the Bengals here, you want to bury the Steelers early in this game. Don't turn this into a rock fight. You go up by a couple of touchdowns early, and Aaron Rodgers will start drinking ayahuasca on the bench, and he'll be like, where's Joe Rogan? I need Joe Rogan! And so they'll have all kinds of problems. But I am going to take, again, the Bengals in this game. I don't love them as a road favorite. However, I'm going to take them. That's how bad I think of Pittsburgh. And the penny picks.
1: The Steelers.
0: All right. So we disagree on that one as well. You're listening to our live coverage of Benny versus the Penny. If you like it, we do it every single week at this time. Hand pick 8 games against the spread. And then we do the rest of the picks. All the games against a penny. And there's 2 ways I can win. I can beat the penny, which I've done 2 weeks in a row. And then I just finish way above 500 and do what you want. You should handicap these games. If you're a gambler, handicap them

0: himself. If we agree, that's great. You know, it has a little more cachet to it. Next up, the Chargers. The worst team in the National Football League at 0-2. Worst start in 100 years in the NFL. No one's lost to bigger tomato cans to start the year at home than the Chargers. And they are at Buffalo, and the Bills, a 7-point favorite. Buffalo Bills off to the 2-0 start to begin the year here. They got the razzmatazz. It's on Fox, so you better watch. This is the big game on Fox. Kevin Burkhardt and Tom Skinny Jeans Brady will be there. The weather, 61 degrees at kickoff. So, you know, we're still in September. Check back in late November and December, January, to see how the weather is there in Orchard Park, New York. I'm going to take the Chargers in this game. Don't tell anybody I'm taking the Chargers. Jim Harbaugh, 6-0 against the spread at a rest disadvantage of 3 or more days in his career. That goes way back. But he has the greatest advantage, at least against the spread, in that category than any other head coach in the Super Bowl era. So he's done really, really well in this type of spot, and you really just want to shorten the game. The Chargers, everyone's piling on. They deserve to be piled on. They're terrible right now. Justin Herbert's been an embarrassment. I learned years ago, you're never as bad as everyone says you are. You're never as good as everyone thinks you are. It's somewhere in the middle. And I do expect a bounce back from the Chargers. Now, that does not mean they're going to win the game. You're getting a touchdown, though, in this game. You're getting a touchdown here. And a lot of the Chargers' problems have been mental mistakes and all that. Now, the nightmare for me, I'm taking the Chargers. You fall behind 17-0 in Buffalo, and then it turns out to be a 34-3 type score, and that's it. You want to have it, obviously, kind of hang around there early, score some points early on. There's also the possibility of a backdoor cover in this game. Either way, I'm getting a touchdown. The Chargers, they got to play better at some point. Otherwise, everyone's going to get fired. I'm going to take the Chargers +7 and the penny picks.
1: The Chargers.
0: All right. So we agree on that. Penny represented by Patty. Patty is the penny. Next up for us, the Minnesota Vikings at 2-0. Vikings a 1.5-point road favorite against the Buccaneers, who are 0-2. It's on Fox. Friend of the show, Kenny Albert, and Jonathan Vilma, not a friend of the show. And so you can check that out. 84 degrees, scattered thunderstorms at the stadium, which I think is still called Raymond James Stadium. I don't know if they changed the name of that. It's hard to keep track of these stadiums, but I believe it's still called that. And our friend TJ Reeves, Fox Sports Radio alumni guy, will be doing the sidelines on the Bucks radio broadcast. Now, the fun fact on this game, Baker Mayfield tied with Brandon Weeden for the longest against-the-spread losing streak for any quarterback in the Super Bowl era. 11 consecutive games. Now, Todd Bowles already owns the longest against-the-spread losing streak for any coach at 11 games. Baker Mayfield, though, tied with Brandon Weeden for the longest against-the-spread losing streak. So you probably think I'm going to take the Buccaneers as a small home dog. No, believe it or not, I'm going to take Alligator Arms Murray and the Vikings. Not because of Alligator Arms Murray. I am going to bet against Baker Mayfield, who has been a hot mess to begin the year. And buyer's remorse for the Buccaneers here. He does not want to check the ball down. He's trying to hit home runs. He's like a modern baseball player. He doesn't want to take a walk. He doesn't want to just get a base hit.

0: Vikings defensive performance there, kissing their Artukas. That always worries me a little bit. Nonetheless, I'm going to take the team from Minnesota Vikings as a small favorite. The Penny Picks!
1: The Buccaneers!
0: All right, so we disagree on that. A lot of disagreement this week. It's Benny versus the Penny, man versus coin, as we are picking eight featured games on the radio. And then the rest of the games we'll have on social media on the Instagram page, which can be found. The Ben Maller Show Instagram page is Ben Maller on Fox, and the Facebook page, Ben Maller Show. Ben Maller Show. Next up, we are going to leave the United States. We are going to head to Brazil, to Rio de Janeiro, where CBS will have the call of the Ravens and the Cowboys. Ravens, a 3.5-point neutral site favorite in this game. Hello, friends. Jim Nance and J.J. Watt will be the play-by-play and color commentator for this game from Brazil. Must be nice. Weather 71 degrees and cloudy in Brazil at kickoff. You're saying, hey, Maller, can I get a fun fact on this game? Can I would like a fun fact.
2: Ben Maller, fun fact.
0: You're demanding a fun fact. All right, well, I'll give you a fun fact. So, Dak Prescott against first-year head coaches. Now, normally, first-year head coaches have issues trying to get their feet underneath them. The Ravens have a first-year head coach. Dak Prescott is just 11-17 against the spread in his career facing a first-year head coach. And he has only been an underdog twice in that spot. So, this is the first time in a while that he's been a dog, as the Ravens are a 3.5-point favorite in this game from Brazil. And I'm going to take the Baltimore Ravens. I don't normally like favorites here, but you just got to run. The Cowboys defense has been battered and beaten. They've already allowed 347 rushing yards. Baltimore can run on even good defensive teams. They're a mediocre defensive team, the Dallas Cowboys here. And it's a bounce-back game for Lamar Jackson. They rode the vomit comet in the fourth quarter last week, choking the game away at home, an embarrassing loss to the New Orleans Saints. You got to get that taste out of your mouth and head off to the win column here. And just don't turn this thing into a Rio de Janeiro circus. It's a neutral site game, which means it's going to be a weird crowd. And you know, come out here and just pound the ball on the Dallas defense here. And Dallas has enough firepower that they can hang around and come back and cover the spread and all that. The Ravens, as long as they just play a clean game, they should win this game by at least a touchdown, if not blow the doors off the Dallas Cowboys. So I will take the Ravens and the Penny Picks.
1: The Ravens.
0: Okay, so we agree on that game. Very good. So we will pause for the cause, because it's all about the cause. We have three games left, including the two island games, the Sunday night and the Monday night game. Also, there's one other game that will feature in our eight hand-picked games. You're listening to our live coverage of Benny versus the Penny, presented here on Fox Sports Radio as we break down week three of the National Football League. And time now for the Insta Trivia. You can answer this on X at Ben Maller. And it does relate to the game we just talked about. Since turning 30, Ravens running back Derrick Henry leads the NFL with 37 rushing touchdowns. Now, Sunday in Rio against Dallas, Henry can move into the top five all-time for rushing touchdowns after the age of 30. The all-time leader in this category is Washington Redskins legend John Riggins and Raiders legend Marcus Allen. They are at the top of the list, while blank is third. Again, Derrick Henry of the Ravens, he leads all the NFL running backs with 37 rushing touchdowns since turning 30. He can move into the top five all-time for rushing touchdowns after age 30. On Sunday there in Rio, John Riggins is at the very top. You've got Marcus Allen second, and blank is third. That is the Insta Trivia. The answer, we'll get to it, and we will do it next.
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1: 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Stu Gotts and Company. Live. Covino and Rich. The Odd Couple with Rob Parker and Kelvin Washington. 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
28: 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We appreciate you. All right, time now for the Insta Trivia, and then we'll get back to Benny versus the Penny. We have three featured games left on Benny versus the Penny as we break it all down. Here we are. It is week number three of the NFL, and there are three games to go. Here's the Insta Trivia. Since turning 30, Ravens running back Derrick Henry leads the NFL with 37 rushing touchdowns. Now, Sunday in Rio against Dallas, Henry can move into the top five all-time for rushing touchdowns after the age of 30. The Redskins legend John Riggins is the all-time king in that category. Raiders icon Marcus Allen is second. Blank is third. So fill in the blank, and that is the question. Let's see. Does anyone know the answer? We'll give a few of these goofy answers, and then we'll get right back to Benny versus the Penny for the three games that are remaining. And Maller Prop Guy is going with Doc Mike as his answer. Adorable Adrian Adonis from Rob in the 3-2-1, a legend. Don Cherry from Alf, the alien opiner. Teddy Swims, who's 34 today, from Late Night Drug Tester. Emmett Smith, guessed by Andy in Lino Lake, Minnesota. Stevie Meatball's going with Betty White. Our friend, Eek in Roseville, Minnesota, went with Frank Gore. Arik in Minnesota went with blind Emmett Smith. Bert

0: Reynolds guessed by mediocre Kabuki. Aaron Judge's rehab program from Michael in Tulsa. Hungarian Mike, the iconic Wendell Tyler. Good name there. Captain Crunch from Filler Up Phil. Henry Godwin from Mad Jack. Jamal Lewis from the Baltimore Freeloader account. Do you have an answer, Lorena?
1: Michael Myers.
0: No, it's actually Priest Holmes is the answer we were looking for. Priest Holmes. Let's get back to it. It's Benny versus the Penny. Next game up, the Chiefs at 10-5. Or Chiefs at 10.5 point favorite, I should say. They're 2-0, not 10-5. That'd be amazing if they were 10-5. They're 10.5 point favorites on the road against the 0-2 Dolphins. It's on CBS. Friend of the show, Kevin Harlan and Trent Green have the call. 83 degrees, partly cloudy at kickoff here. And the fun fact on this game, Patrick Mahomes has started 5 career games as a double-digit road favorite. And while the Chiefs have won all 5 of those games, not one time has Mahomes been able to cover the spread. He's yet to win a game against the spread, double-digit favored on the road. And believe it or not, I'm going to take the Dolphins in this game. There's only one way to bet it. We bet on every game. I wouldn't bet this game. We have to pick every game, so I'm going to take the points. Dolphins are terrible. They should lose every game. Double-digit underdog at home. Pathetic, pathetic, pathetic. And the Dolphins, I'm going to likely need a garbage time cover in this game. The Chiefs, it's rather easy. Come out, jump out to a 24-7 lead at halftime, and then you're just running out the clock in the second half. The Penny picks. Quickly, Patty, the Penny picks.
2: The Dolphins.
0: All right, we agree on that. Broncos, a 2.5 point underdog at home against the Rams. It's on NBC Sunday Night Football. 82 degrees in Denver on Sunday night. And believe it or not, I don't trust the Rams yet. That game was a throwaway because Jackson Dart got hurt the other day. I'm going to take the Broncos plus the points. I hope I'm wrong. I need to see more from the Rams to convince me they're back. The Penny picks.
2: The Rams.
0: All right, the Rams. Next up, Eagles, 4.5 point road favorite against Chicago. Bears don't have a quarterback. It's on ABC with Joe Buck and Troy Aikman. No quarterback, no bet. I'm going to take the Eagles. I'll lay the 4.5 points. And the Penny picks.
2: The Bears.
0: The Bears. You bet. Don't let me down, Jalen Hurts. Don't let me down, Jalen Hurts. Get ahead early.
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8: Thursday Night Football saw the Falcons cruise past the Packers 35-14 after a rough start that began with an interception by Michael Penix Jr. But in his first game back, he ended 18 of 25 for 256 yards, a touchdown, and that interception. Bijan Robinson had 29 carries for 194 yards and two touchdowns. Green Bay as a team had a total of 17 rushing yards. In baseball, the Reds beat the Braves 7-6, so the Brewers and Dodgers have secured their spots in the NLDS. Milwaukee also reached 100 wins after taking down the Phillies 5-1. The Padres clinched a playoff spot after defeating the Dodgers 4-2. San Diego also has a one-game lead over the Cubs for the top wildcard spot. Astros had a 7-5 win over the A's. Texas and Houston are once again tied for the AL West with three games left to play. I'm Monty Bolaños.
2: 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Ben Maller's up.
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a travel tale for all to complain about. You need something to complain about in life, and here's another thing to complain about. Welcome in the beginning of another, yet another hour of the Ben Maller Show. 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

0: 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That's right. So our lead story this hour, not the Thursday night Island game, which was a rout, if you didn't see it, not the team that was favored, the other team, the Atlanta Falcons. Yeah, I know. Must be a full moon this weekend. As the Atlanta Falcons end up winning the game, it was not close. A blowout as Green Bay, bad to the bone. Bad, bad, bad, bad, bad to the bone. Those once proud Green Bay Packers. Our lead this hour, though, is from a team that was good before many people were alive. And that would be the Dallas Cowboys. But we go to Brazil because that's the story. Jerry Jones being blasted by some factions of the media for surrendering a Dallas home game to play Baltimore in Brazil. And that's going to take place this weekend, as that'll be the big game over on CBS. So if you didn't see this, or maybe you missed it, so Dallas is listed as the home team, even though it's a neutral site game. They gave up a game at AT&T Stadium, and some factions of the media, cliques, are arguing that Jerry Jones effed up, created a competitive disadvantage, bad job by him. Instead of facing Lamar Jackson, in Jerry's world, in Arlington, the Cowboys will travel this weekend 10-plus hours for a neutral site game in Rio. Now, the criticism is essentially this. Jerry Jones prioritizing the Cowboys' global dominance, business branding, international exposure, trying to get that Brazil money, over maximizing the football advantage of having 9 scheduled home games this season. All right, so that is a good jumping-off point. Before we sink into oblivion, let's discuss the question, did Jerry Jones sell out the Cowboys by giving a home game to Rio de Janeiro? So I've got my take on this. I've got Magellan, Veggies, and Cholula. And we'll combine all of these things together, and we are going to take a ride on the wild side. So to lead off here, this take that Jerry Jones sold out the Cowboys by giving up a home game is a hot take felony. It is a hot take felony. Now, you want to criticize Jerry Jones? Fine. I've made my entire career out of criticizing Jerry Jones. There is a large warehouse filled to the brim with material when it comes to taking shots at Jerry Jones. This ain't it. This ain't it. Jerry Jones has done more than any other owner in the NFL to keep Cowboy football in America, to keep these games on U.S. soil. And one time he moves a game to Brazil and it's like, oh, he doesn't care about the Cowboys winning. That's such a bad take. That's like the worst take I've heard. And there's a lot of bad takes. The Cowboys over the years have successfully avoided having to use a passport to go play abroad. In fact, Jerry Jones, Dallas Cowboys, where do you think they rank among the teams that have played abroad since the year 2000, the last generation of the NFL? Is it true that the Dallas Cowboys have played the fewest NFL international games since the year 2000? Is it also true that that number of games the Cowboys have played overseas is only one game, just one time the Cowboys have done this? So the football decision is absolutely defensible, right? But one trip to Brazil and suddenly Jerry Jones is being called out as Magellan. No, he's not Carmen Sandiego or any of that. The problem is not Rio. It's not. And it isn't the field conditions, although those sound like they're not going to be that great. The problem is Jerry cannot even visit a Starbucks without explaining his commercial real estate portfolio and all of that. Loves to brag. And Jerry Jones' press conference about Jerry Jones is undefeated. And he naturally fueled the rage, Jerry did, by bragging. He was very braggadocious about his extensive Brazilian car dealership things that he's got going on there and his business associates. It's just typical Jerry Jones at work. But again, it's hard to say that Jerry Jones is the bad guy in this when the Cowboys, over the last generation, this will be their second game, their second international game in 26 years. That's pretty good. Let's juxtapose that with teams like the Chargers and the Jaguars and the Rams, who play games all the time abroad. Now, furthermore, to Tampa Bay we go. Best laid plans of mice, men, and Buccaneers. Well, Tampa off to the miserable start. So bad, they're talking about bringing back the creamsicle uniforms there. So quarterback Baker Mayfield, always quotable. Always quotable Baker Mayfield. So Baker Mayfield says the Buccaneers' offensive struggles, they're obviously frustrating, but they're frustrating, according to Baker Mayfield, because Tampa Bay has been, quote, really close, close quote, to putting things together. Baker giving the diagnosis, he says it's simple. Quote, everybody's just doing their job. He admitted that it sounds boring, but says execution is key to the Buccaneers to establish their offensive identity, blah, blah, blah, blah, blah, and eliminate the negative plays. So the question, is Buccaneer quarterback Baker Mayfield taking accountability, or is he hiding behind the safest cliche in football? All right, so that's the question. What's the answer? And so the answer is not that complicated. The answer is not that complicated. Baker Mayfield is essentially talking to himself through the media like one of those guys that leaves motivational post-it notes on their bathroom mirror in the morning. You know what I'm talking about? You know a guy like that? Maybe you're that person. And he's like, wow, we're close. And when you say we're close, that is adult language for I screwed up, I've effed up. However, I would prefer that we discuss the journey and not all of the mistakes. Not all of the mistakes that I have been a party to. You talk about the hardscrabble streets of quarterback stats. Baker Mayfield has been so bad to begin the year. How bad has he been? That his contemporaries at the quarterback position are statistically Cam Ward and Jacoby Brissett. That does not seem to be good. That does not seem to be good. Oh, you're being a tough a-hole, Maller. I know. I'm the bad guy. It doesn't seem, when your statistics are that of Cam Ward and Jacoby Brissett, things are going well. Now, he is the problem. The check down is apparently his version for Baker Mayfield. It's his version of eating veggies. He knows that they're good for you, but he refuses to do it because he only wants the cotton candy. He doesn't want the veggies. I want the cotton candy. Why can't I have the cotton candy? Because you got to eat the veggies. Well, I don't want to eat the veggies. Well, you got to eat the veggies. I want the cotton candy. And then you've got Todd Bowles, who's pretty much implied that. Now, I'm going to use a football analogy. Hey, it's baseball. I said football. I meant baseball. I'm going to use a baseball analogy. There's an old line in baseball that pitching and hitting and all the, you know, the different cliches in baseball and all that stuff. But there's a line an old hitting coach told me years ago when I was around the Dodgers before they bought all the good players, when they actually had to, you know, build minor league players up and stuff like that. And the hitting coach will tell a batter that sometimes you just got to take the walk. Take your base on balls. Take the walk. If they're not giving you something to hit, just take the walk. And Baker Mayfield does not want to take the base on balls. He doesn't. And I get it. You know, you get shamed. These guys get shamed. Wide receivers get shamed when they're slot wide receivers and they get goofed on. Quarterbacks get goofed on when they're Charlie Checkdown. And Baker Mayfield does not want to accept the fact there are times now he has to be Charlie Checkdown. He doesn't want to be Charlie Checkdown. He wants to be Charlie Gunslinger. He doesn't want to protect the football. He wants to sling it down the field, so he doesn't want to protect the ball. He doesn't want to end scrambles. He wants to chase bigger plays and all that stuff. So nobody gives points for, hey, almost. You know, you almost won that game. Way to go. Here's an attaboy. I'll give you a little puffy sticker because you almost won that game. And I looked at the NFL standings, and unfortunately there is no close enough column. Yeah. And as we've pointed out for many years, bad teams lose close games. There's a myth that bad teams get blown out all the time. That is not reality. It's just not. Bad teams, generally speaking, are close enough to being good. The margins are thin. The margins are thin, and so they kind of go about it that way. And so you don't get blown out, and that's just the way it is most of the time. Now, there are exceptions to every rule, teams like the Miami Dolphins that aren't even trying. Now, the last thing here, to Detroit we go, where Lions defensive coordinator Kelvin Shepard is under siege, and he refuses to use injuries as an excuse for Detroit's futility. A defensive disaster. He called Kelvin Shepard those that are using the injuries as an excuse. He said all of that talk is, quote, for losers. Now, in case you haven't been paying attention, the Lions have been vaporized, allowing 71 points and more than 900 yards through two games. Their secondary is depleted. Kirby Joseph and Brian Branch are on the PUP list, physically unable to perform. And Terrion Arnold was let go because he's facing life at the Gray Bar Hotel, all expenses paid. Still, Shepard isn't interested in alibis. Right? What can I, you know, what can I do? Most coaches say, what can I do? My hands are tied. I don't have this guy. You know, all that stuff. And he said, this is a quote from Shepard, the Lions defensive coordinator. He says, what am I going to stand up here and keep saying? I don't have Kirby. His message is, we have the resources needed to be successful. All right, so the question, is defensive coordinator Kelvin Shepard right that talking about Detroit's injuries is, quote, for losers? So on this one, the media, I'm fascinated by this because it seems like the Detroit media and the some of the national media guys, they are working overtime very, very hard to try to defend Kelvin Shepard. And they're actually working harder to defend the Lions defensive coordinator than the Lions defensive coordinator is working to defend himself. You feel me on that? It's like, rather than just say, hey, next man up, that's it. The media in Detroit, it seems, is next excuse up. But the NFL doesn't grade on a curve. They don't. Nobody cares. Nobody cares. Nobody cares about your problems. Nobody cares about the Lions' problems. And, you know, the woulda, coulda, shoulda. Boy, we would have been great if we had a full roster, had a healthy roster. And this just in to the Ben Maller Show on Fox Sports Radio. Everybody's got injuries. But nobody gets to smash the pause button because life isn't fair. It's not fair. Boo-hoo-hoo. So on our scorecard, Kelvin Shepard, Lions defensive coordinator, gets a B-plus for rejecting the excuse that some factions of the media are making on his behalf. Now, that does not absolve Kelvin Shepard from the Pepe Le Pew, P-U, what stinks level of defense from his Lions defensive secondary in particular. And the Lions so far this year have hit a two-leg parlay. They are both undisciplined and they appear to be unprepared. The you and you when they're out there at the grocery store called the field. So sometimes in the NFL, you have to make chicken salad out of chicken fertilizer. You got to do it. And whatever ingredients are in the fridge, whatever you got, dinner's going to be served at 6 o'clock, and that's it, and you got to have something to eat. And so you grab some Cholula hot sauce and some bell pepper and some black pepper, and you start mixing it all together. And Shepard, it appears he understands the deal. Like, nobody is promised you're going to be coaching filet mignon. You might want to coach filet mignon, but you're not promised filet mignon. And sometimes all you have to eat is some Spam. And the number one thing that leads you to enjoy food, the number one spice, the flavor that gives you joy is hunger. So if you're hungry, that Spam's going to taste really good. Really, really good. And if your backups stink, and it appears the Lions' backup players stink, then you got to get creative, right? You're paid to coach them up. That is why coordinators are not paid minimum wage. That's why they get paid a lot more, I'm told, than minimum wage. All right? That's just the reality of the situation. All right. It is the Ben Maller Show as we are rolling, rolling, rolling through the overnight hours. And if you would like to be part of this program, you can join us right now. Say hello at 877-99-FOX. We took no calls last hour. We had Benny versus the Penny for the entire hour. And we picked 8 games against the spread. We have all the picks. That'll be coming up either later today or on Saturday on Instagram and the Facebook page for the show. So make sure to follow those accounts if you want the picks against the spread for all of the games. Instagram page, Ben Maller on Fox. The Facebook page, Ben Maller Show. Now, we have the Maller Riddle of the Day. The Maller Riddle of the Day. And we'll go to baseball. You can answer this on X at Ben Maller. At Ben Maller. Now, Ian Happ, a longtime MLB player, Ian Happ, surprised Wrigley Field bleacher bums with blank in what is likely his final Cubs home game of the regular season there for his career. Ian Happ, longtime MLB player, surprised the Wrigley Field bleacher bums with a blank for his final game in the friendly confines. That is the Maller Riddle of the Day. The answer, we'll get to it, and we will do it next.
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0: The Ben Maller Show on Fox Sports Radio as we continue on through the overnight hours. I'm glad you have chosen to hang out with us. A reminder that the Fifth Hour podcast is a spinoff of the radio show. You can get the Fifth Hour podcast every weekend on Friday, today, Saturday. There'll be a new episode, and then the mailbag on Sunday. We don't yet know who we're going to have on the mailbag for sure on the Sunday edition yet. There's a couple of people. If they answer the phone, they'll be on. If not, we'll go to the next name. And if they don't answer and they don't answer, eventually we'll just get down to Robbie the Mariner fan. And then Robbie always answers his phone. He always answers his phone. So the Fifth Hour podcast is straight ahead. And we are also very excited to welcome the newest friend of the Ben Maller Show, heard live and local on Fox Sports 1370 AM in Baltimore, Maryland. Thanks to the market manager there, Andy Grimshaw, for welcoming us to the city of Baltimore. Excited about that. And one of my good radio friends is Sports with Coleman, and he loves to send me food porn, and I'm thinking about going to Baltimore just to eat the state cake of Maryland, which is this 7, 8, 9, 10, 11, 12 layer cake.
1: You can just eat looks this.
0: Freaking amazing. I got to get that cake at some point in my life. So we're excited to be on in Baltimore. In the Fifth Hour podcast today, in honor of Baltimore, we have Mel Proctor, who was a longtime Oriole broadcaster back in the day and just a goofy, fun broadcast guy. He's got a new book out and he's going to talk about that. But it's a crazy story. It should be a movie. So he'll be on the Fifth Hour later today. Also, if you want to say hello to Lorena, she's in the hizzy. You can say hello to her at FSR.
2: I have crackers and cheese.
0: Congratulations. FSR Tech Queen and Patty. This show, two people producing this show today. Patty is in the producer's chair. There he is right there. Patty Sweeks. You can say hello to him at Patty Speaks on the X machine. That's Patty and then S-P-E-A-K-Z. So find him there. He's the big morning producer. And we take phone calls. But first, we have to pay off the Maller Riddle of the Day. The Maller Riddle of the Day. So what is the Maller Riddle of the Day? Here it is. Ian Happ, that's a baseball player, surprised the Wrigley Field bleacher bums with blank in what is likely going to be his final regular season game at Wrigley Field. He wanted to surprise the bleacher bums, and he did surprise them with blank. What is it? Let's see if any of you yahoos know the answer. And we go to the X machine to try to find out who it is. Let's see.

0: Miney Mo, pick an answer by the name. Let's see. We've got, can't read that. Tinfoil hats from Alf the Alien Opiner. Let's see here. Page down. Personalized whoopee cushions from Monkey Biz Doug in Korea, although he's moving back to the States here soon. A huge gabagool sandwich from Attilo. That's his answer. Pizza Papa says discount coupons for Garrett's popcorn is the answer. Who else do we have? Page down. Let's skip over that. Let's see here. We've got DJ Spin Patrick with Padre propaganda. We're not reading that right now, but thank you. I'm happy with the Padres. I did see the owner. She was in there celebrating. I know she had a lot of home runs this year for the Padres, and I'm glad she was able to take part in that celebration. Let's see. Lorena, do you have an answer? Ian Happ surprised Wrigley Field bleacher bums with blank in what was likely his final Cubs regular season game.
1: Whoopee cushions.
0: Whoopee cushions. Is that correct? No. Ian Happ surprised the bleacher bums with a ball tossed into the bleachers that was wrapped in $300, and he told them, he wrote a little note, he said, thank you for 10 incredible years and your unwavering support, and he said, beer's on me. Now, the reason I brought this up, and the reason I think this is absolutely hilarious, I think this is great. Why was that not the greatest gift you could give? $300. Why do you think? What was odd about this story? You want to take a guess, Lorena, what was odd about this story? Giving a baseball wrapped with $300 and tossing it into the crowd there, the bleacher bums at Wrigley Field. What was odd about it?
1: No, I don't. I thought it was weird that you don't know who's going to catch it. Like, what if it, like, I don't know.
0: No, that's a terrible
1: idea. Wasn't it?
0: Okay. There's a couple things. The first thing is the price of a beer at Wrigley Field, right? Like, it's very expensive. And $300 is a decent amount of money, but how much is a beer in the bleachers at Wrigley Field? What do you think a beer costs? Like, minimum.
1: $12.
0: Yeah, I mean, you'd think probably 12 bucks. I don't know off the top of my head. I guess we could look it up. It's probably about, at least $10, probably more than that. And if you want a souvenir cup, that'll cost you more. If you want a souvenir cup, that'll cost you some more. I think Wrigley Field, a 24-ounce draft beer at Wrigley Field cost about $15. All right? So he wanted to buy the bleacher bums beer. So that's the first part. So you got $15, and, you know, how much you do the math on that, how many beers, like, well, what would be the amount of beers you could get? So 15 times, let's see here, 15 times 20. So you get 20 beers. So 20 fans could get beer. The other part of it, and this is the more interesting part, Wrigley Field, and I was there a couple years ago, is a cashless venue. You cannot use cash at Wrigley Field. Can't do it. And Ian Happ tossed $300 bills.
1: So he just, gosh.
0: So yeah, so he just gave some guy $300. I can't spend the money. No, that's great. All right, let's go to the phones and we'll say hello. We have Weed Man Hippie coming up later this hour. Our friend Billy from Hollywood, Florida. He'll be my laugh track on Lame Jokes of the Week. Kevin is in Florida and he is up next. Hello, Kevin. You're on the radio. Welcome.
2: Hey, how's it going, man? How's your night been?
0: Let's see. Well, if I was any better, I would have been a Packer, but not a Green Bay Packer. Because they suck. Yeah.
2: So about the college football thing, everywhere I call in, it's the same thing. College football is ruined. All this money that they make, why don't they make a commissioner? Well,
1: please watch your language.
0: You can't say the S.
2: I apologize.
0: Yeah. Why Nick Saban? Like, that whole Save College Football Act, I don't like that. I think that's, like, there's got to be a common ground here. Because that's just them trying to get back control of, you know, they've created Frankenstein, and they now they want to

0: put Frankenstein back in the lab, and it's not a great idea because it's not going to work.
1: Yeah.
0: You know what I'm saying? And Saban didn't have a problem with players getting paid when he was paying them under the table, which everyone on the internet
1: says. I agree with that. But that was just the first name that popped up in my head. But who's voting on that act? Is that the NCAA or is that the government?
0: It's Congress, right? From what I've read, I guess it passed the first thing, but it is questions whether it's going to get the full vote. And I guess is it next week? I think I read somewhere it's next week next week. So we'll see what happens. But there'll be lawsuits and things too, right? Because lawyers are making, agents are making money off the players now. So they're not going to want to give up their money. So they're going to try to find some loophole to sue, and it'll get delayed and it'll end up in the Supreme Court. And then it'll be up to them to decide what they want to do with it. I enjoy college football. It's never going to be like it was, but nothing's like it was, right? Everything changes.
1: Right.
0: When I was a kid, I'm old, I guess, because when I was a kid, baseball players actually made a salary where some of these guys had to have jobs in the off season because they were not making the minimum salary in baseball is a couple million dollars. Back in the day, it was like $60,000.
1: Baseball money is crazy.
0: Exactly. What's your solution, Kevin? Your solution is Nick Saban? That's your solution?
1: No, just put somebody in charge and have a group and have it regulated and where, the Ohio States, the Alabamas, the Miamis, they can't spend $50 million versus, the smaller schools that just don't have that kind of money,
0: Now, let me ask you this, Kevin. When has regulation ever really worked?
1: I mean, that is a good question. I think the NBA does a good job of it. And when it's not followed, for example, Kawhi Leonard, his whole situation, they did discover it and punish him for it. So

0: But what I understand, the reason they ding the Clippers because the Clippers like apparently they hired, I don't know if they hired, there was that ESPN story that the NBA got upset with because they made it seem like there was going to be no punishment. They hadn't decided that, and so they brought the hammer of God down on the Clippers and all that. But anyway, thank you, Kevin, for listening. The great Kevin. He's got a dirty mouth, but we appreciated his phone call. Let's say hello
1: to... Put some soap in it.
0: Yeah. Let's say hello to Poppy in San Diego. Hello, Poppy. 0-1 this weekend. Poppy gave out his 5-star pick, the Green Bay Packers, in the Thursday game, and thank God for that. Hello, Poppy.
2: Hey, Mentor. Yes, and I'm ready to give out the picks this week on NFL, Mentor. Let's go on and start it off. Get the reels going.
0: Hold on a second. Wait, I thought you were picking leprechaun. Against the leprechaun. Let me see. Let's see.
2: Yes,
0: Poppy.
2: It's a leprechaun. Yes. That's my boy. Where's the leprechaun?
0: I don't know. Let's see if we can get him on. Is the leprechaun okay. There? Let's see here. Let's find out if we can punch the leprechaun up. Hello, leprechaun. Don't hang up on Poppy. Oh, I hear the leprechaun. There he is.
3: I am a blue patty. Anyway, Poppy, you're off to a bad start. I was 3-0 last weekend, but you at least you can go 2 out of 3. 2 out of 3 ain't bad.
2: Yes, it's
3: good luck.
2: Okay.
0: All right.
2: Thank you.
0: All right. You're, listen, let's. We have 1 minute. I'm going to put 1 minute on the clock. We're doing 3 games. Yes.
2: Yes. Three games.
0: All right. 3 games, and this is the segment you did not ask for, but you're about to get. We've got Poppy in San Diego, Mike the Leprechaun, and Poppy's an amateur handicapper. Mike the Leprechaun just picks the Patriots every week, and that's it. So let's see here. Here we go. We'll put 1 minute on the clock. You're on your way, gentlemen, and go.
2: I like on this game, Mentor, the Texans and the Colts. Give me the Colts. They look a little bit nasty, but let's go. Daniel Jones, we trust. And we're going to go on the next game, the Rams, Broncos. That's a good game on the Sunday night. I'm going to go with Broncos on this one. Bo Nick.
0: Oh, boo.
2: And then... save the best for night on Monday night too, but we got the Eagles and the Bears. On this one, I'm gonna have to go with Mr. Caleb Williams and the Bears over the Eagles.
0: That's a great, tremendous handicap, and Caleb Williams probably not playing in that game. And Leprechaun guy, you got 20 seconds. Who do you like in those games?
3: Obviously the Pats. They're underdogs. They will cover.
0: He didn't do the Patriot game.
3: The Patriots play the Jaguars. The Bucks are going to win. They're underdogs, so are the Cowboys.
0: He did the Colts game. All right.
3: What? Cowboys, Bucks, Pats. Stop interrupting, please. And then, last but not least, Leprechaun over Marcel every day.
0: Okay.
2: Yeah.
0: Right. So you guys did different games. All right. Thank you. Yeah. Go away. All right. Nobody. You're supposed to do the same game. If you're going to do it, it's supposed to be head-to-head. There's Poppy and the Leprechaun. We've got Big Ben's lame jokes of the week. All the best singers, the best one-liners, as sent in by the fellow listeners to the show, people just like yourself. So we'll have Big Ben's lame jokes of the week for the rest of the hour. We'll get to that. We'll do it next.
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0: Peyton has a problem. 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

0: 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We thank you for hanging out with us. Appreciate that. 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
2: Who's there?
1: Lame week.
2: Lame week who? It's Big Ben's lame joke of the week.
0: And away we go. It's Big Ben's Lame Jokes of the Week. Every week at about this time here to dazzle you. And we bring in America's favorite clown. He laughs at everything. Even if he doesn't know what it is, he'll laugh at it. Even himself. He loves self-deprecating humor. He's upside down. He's Weed Man Hippie. Wee!
3: How you doing, Ben?
0: Benny and the Weed Man. It's going to happen. Benny and the Weed Man. Big show.
3: Hey,
0: big
3: am I going to go on your show on Saturday or what?
0: Well, you were just on a couple weeks ago. I got to get other people.
3: Come on. When are you going to put me on? Once a month? Why are you going to tease me like that?
0: Weed Man, listen. People get pissed. They think, you know, they don't like you. They don't like Ferg Dog and Alf and Maller Prop Guy. They think you guys are like the teacher's pet and they don't get enough attention. And they want attention. These guys get annoyed,
3: so
0: Weed Man.
3: You gotta be joking. So what?
0: All right. Shut up.
3: That's what I'm talking about.
0: Oh my God. All right. Here we go, Weed Man. These are actual.
3: Next week. So I'm gonna be on next week. Once a month.
0: These are actual jokes by. You want me to do a round rock? I'll put like four people on. I don't care if you idiots all want to go on.
3: No,
0: I'll put you
3: on. I want to be on. All right.
0: All right. Why is this is from George in Uvalde, Texas. One of our buddies, a teacher there in Uvalde, Texas. He says, why is Mount Rushmore Weed Man Hippie's favorite monument?
3: Why?
0: Well, all four presidents are already stoned. So there you go. Stone for life. That's George in Uvalde.
3: I love that joke.
0: That is a good joke by George in Uvalde, Texas. When will the aliens give unworldly technology?

0: technology to Weed Man Hippie?
1: When? I keep asking.
0: After he learns to use a TV remote. That's from Lucky Tony. You don't even have a TV, do you? You watch everything on your phone. I bet you don't even have
1: on
0: a TV.
1: On my phone, yeah. My sister's a TV. I watch everything.
0: All right. Did you hear that Weed Man went into the dentist last week? Big news here.
1: Oh, I wish I would have went into the dentist.
0: Yeah, they took one look at him. They sent him on his way with a couple of breath mints, a box of Chiclets, and a squeaky chew toy. That's from Didn't Sign His Name Guy. I think it was somebody named Andrew, but they didn't sign their name. What is the real reason Weed Man Hippie doesn't sleep?
1: Why?
0: Because his body odor is too overwhelming. That's from John in Youngstown, Ohio. That's not very nice, John. Weed Man showers at least once a week. Come on, give him a break. What's wrong with you? Did you know that Weed Man Hippie can trace his ancestry back to the colonial times?
1: Really?
0: Yeah. His great-great-great-great-great-grandfather was brought over as an undentured servant. So there you go. It's a joke. Much like you, it's undentured. All right. Why is Weed Man pretty safe from lightning?
1: Why?
0: Because he's mostly lying on the ground. That's from Michael in Tulsa. What did the large woman say when she saw Weed Man's "I haven't eaten in 3 days" begging sign?
1: What?
0: The large woman said, "I wish I had your willpower." That's from Eek in Roseville, Minnesota. How long did it take Weed Man? Oh, I can't. John, that's too. John, I can't do that joke, John. I can't. Johnny, I mean, I'd like to, but I can't. It's too offensive. All right, let's see here. What do the Green Bay Packers offensive line and Weed Man have in common?
1: What?
0: They both do a whole lot of nothing. That's from Noah in Austin. What's the biggest difference between Tommy in Minnesota and Weed Man Hippie?
1: What?
0: Well, Tommy cuts the grass and Weed Man smokes the grass right there. What was Weed Man's best event at the Olympics?
1: What?
0: The high jump. There you go. Ben, what does Weed Man want to know about? Weeful! All right, thank you. That's Brendan in Boston.
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0: play for Thursday Night Football, taking down the Packers at Lambeau 35-14. In his first game back to action, Michael Penix Jr. threw for 256 yards, one touchdown, and one interception. Bijan Robinson had 29 carries for 194 yards and two touchdowns. In baseball, the Brewers secured the number one seed in the National League and reached 100 wins after taking down the Phillies 5-1. The Dodgers secured the number two seed but lost to the Padres 4-2. San Diego punched their ticket to the postseason along with the Chicago Cubs and the Chicago White Sox, while the Rangers and the Astros both won their games, so they're once again tied for the AL West with three games left to play. And the Diamondbacks outscored the Rockies 12-8, keeping their slim playoff hopes alive, but the Phillies have a two-game lead over Arizona for the final wildcard spot in the National League. I'm Monty Bolaños.
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2: Well, your lips are moving and you're not saying anything. Where have we seen that before? Welcome in the beginning of another hour of the Ben Maller Show. We are in the air everywhere as we carve stone and we work the whole jing bang, whatever that means, coast to coast, border to border, and beyond. On the vast and exuberantly powerful microphones of FSR emanating live from the market. The smoke market for these hot takes. They are smoking along here. Guaranteed human on the world famous Fox Sports Radio studios where the Black Irishman from Omaha. We haven't heard from him in a while. Hope he's all right. He says, hey, Maller, can you give me the express? And I said, okay. Because I know Coach Russell in Orlando and America's favorite crossing guard in Indiana. They all want that in Fort Wayne. They all want that. Possibly even Mark on the north end. I don't know about Mike in New Hampshire. We haven't heard from him in a while. 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It might have been from OG Art Puffin. Possibly Supermarket Steve. Forget. 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The crown is yours. We had a primetime island game last night, living the island life. And I'm old enough to remember when teams went into Lambeau Field and never were able to beat the Packers. They just, oh my God, like there was a moat around Lambeau Field. And how'd that turn out? Well, not anymore. Not anymore. If you were up late last night, you saw a blowout, an absolute domination situation as the Atlanta Falcons changed quarterbacks and took the Packers to the cheese shredder as they win this game. 27 straight points at one stretch for Atlanta. They win 35-14 in the game last night. And the most stunning stat of them all, not just that the Atlanta Falcons had almost 500 yards of offense, but they ran for 242 yards while the Green Bay Packers, plausibly a professional football team, had 17 yards rushing. 17. They suck. Oh, my God.

0: God, they're so bad. The Falcons had the ball for almost 40 minutes of game time. They had 37 minutes of possession. And so Atlanta with Michael Penix, who was fine. He was okay. I mean, he had a couple of the numbers were skewed. He had a Drake London and Bijan Robinson had huge days. And so that's really been the argument all along. The Falcons have the toys. They just have to have somebody unlock the room where all the toys are. And for a night anyway, Michael Penix Jr. was able to do that. Our lead this hour, though, from Pittsburgh, PA. The Steelers stuck in a corn maze. They're in a contract standoff with Joey Porter Jr. And the Steelers continue to be at loggerheads here. That remains unresolved, Pittsburgh's policy. Ixnay on the negotiation A. Once the regular season begins, making an in-season extension not going to happen. Unlike the Steelers would have to change company policy. Now, Porter says he has mentally moved past the failed negotiation, said, quote, it didn't get done, he said, and that's really just old news for me now. So if you didn't see the rest of this, perhaps not. He was asked whether he expects to play at some point this season. The Steelers defensive back Joey Porter Jr. answered unequivocally, yes, definitely. Of course, he did not provide a timetable to play. So that is a good jumping off point. Let us discuss the question. What did Joey Porter Jr., what did he actually clarify with the Steelers this week, and what questions did he avoid answering? So I've got Piff the Magic Dragon, Procter and Gamble, and Napoleon Dynamite. And we are going to mix and match these together. We're going to play with house money. And then they gave us a couple of complimentary buffets. So we're going to go down and have the gabagool, the baba ganoush. We'll have some brisket, some matzo ball soup. We'll have a grilled cheese sandwich. And then we're going to waltz over and have some jambalaya. And that's because if I don't say that, Benjamin will be very upset. So we're going to have all those things. Now, first of all, Joey Porter Jr., just handed Pittsburgh a giant steaming bowl of the aforementioned squadoosh. They got squadoosh. Now, this has been going back and forth. Joey Porter, the Steelers believe, is just making up soft tissue injuries so he doesn't have to play in the games. And then the Steelers are on to him now. And he clearly hasn't cleared everything up. He thinks he has by explaining absolutely nothing, claiming that he definitely plans on playing, as we said, presumably somewhere between this Sunday and the heat death of the universe. You know, when we're all going to die at some point?
1: Yeah.
0: Because the universe will just heat up too much and then that's it. And so he essentially gave the Steelers a doctor's note written in souvenir disappearing ink purchased at the gift shop after the Piff the Magic Dragon show in Vegas. So this is malingering with plausible deniability is what this is. It's the NFL's version of calling in sick and then posting on Instagram pictures of you on the beach or on the golf course. And I get it. I understand. It is really a hardship story. It is. And I'd like to start a GoFundMe. You cannot be bothered to play in the National Football League for $3.9 million in the final year of your rookie contract like Joey Porter Jr., which, oh, by the way, is 61 times the average United States salary. But you can't expect a man like that to go out there and play football for a pittance at $3.9 million. Come on. Now, another question is, should Pittsburgh seriously explore trading Porter before the deadline? You know, the deadline's not that far away. It's coming up here before you know it, usually around Halloween. Should they trade him instead of just putting the franchise tag on him in 2027, which is another option if they want to screw Porter over? Players get very upset by the franchise tag. So should they trade? Yes! I believe yes. If he don't want to play there and he's going to do this all year, what's the point? And as former Steelers coach Mike Tomlin famously said, we want volunteers, not hostages.

hostages. And right now, Joey Porter Jr. is acting like a very expensive hostage. He's not playing nice in the sandbox. So if he didn't want to be there, and you cut your losses and you trade him to somebody else, and then he'll get a contract and he'll eventually complain about that and he won't show up. He'll do the same thing. And so just get rid of him. Let him burn rubber out of town and bring somebody else in. All right, now secondly, we go to New England. Patriots on the road, taking on Jacksonville this weekend. Patriots offensive coordinator Josh McDaniels was asked about his offense, which blows so far this season. And do you think Josh McDaniels said he is panicking at the disco? He doesn't know what's wrong with his team. Do you think he said no comment, or do you think he said absolutely not? There's really not much to worry about at all. It's just growing pains. Ding, ding, ding, ding, ding. Yes. Answer C. McDaniels says he's not panicking despite the Patriots being a futile offensive team. He viewed the problems as just normal early season growing pains. Well, the numbers are ugly. The Patriots have scored only two offensive touchdowns through two games. That tells me they're averaging one touchdown on offense per game, which I'm told is not good. Drake May has thrown not one, not two, not three, but four interceptions and only one touchdown. He had 31 touchdowns last year and just eight interceptions. He was the runner-up in the MVP race to Matthew Stafford. McDaniels preaching patience and pointing to personnel changes. Is that his way of blaming Romeo Doubs' poor performance for the issues with the Patriots? Said injuries. Of course, they've got those. Everyone's got those. Developing chemistry, which is bullcrap. May offered similar analysis. He said the Patriots are still, quote, finding ourselves, close quote, trying to establish an offensive rhythm. So the question, why is Patriots offensive coordinator Josh McDaniels out here making excuses for a quarterback in Drake May, who again finished runner-up for the NFL MVP last season? So the NFL loves to sell the fact any given Sunday, but it handles criticism. The people that work in the NFL handle criticism like it's any given safe space. The NFL news conferences have become crisis communication seminars. You acknowledge nothing, you protect the quarterback at all costs, and you quickly change the subject. The go-to excuse, got to watch the tape. When the day comes where you've watched the tape, you then say, well, we're moving on from that game. We learned our lesson. We'll move on from that. Coaches have completely turned into emotional support coordinators, delivering the full Procter and Gamble level pampers, the pampering of the players. And look, Drake May wanted a seat at the superstar table. When you're the runner-up for the MVP, you get a dinner reservation. Wonderful. Mazel tov. So now, pick up the check. Pick up the check. Drake May established the standard last season, and now he has to live with the standard from last season. And you don't get to crawl underneath the table this year and say, well, it's growing pains. No. That was your coming out party. That was your bar mitzvah last year. So deal with it. You nearly won the MVP, and now we're supposed to celebrate patience? Yeah, come on. Give me a break. Give me a break on that one. Now, meanwhile, final thought. We go to New York, and there are whispers on who exactly the Giants are going to go out and get as Jackson Dart down for the count, snap, crackle, and pop. And we know that Jameis Winston is going to get the first crack at the gig. And that is a game that is a regional broadcast, the Tennessee Titans, with Cam Ward. We ass. And they go into Jersey to take on the Giants. And so Jameis Winston, as a dummy run, he's got an opportunity to say, we're good. Everything's great here. Nothing to see. Don't go out and get another quarterback. However, if Jameis Winston goes out there and has a vomit comet kind of performance, then the Giants have to go to market and try to find somebody and bring them in. And the name that is being floated here is Cowboys practice squad quarterback Joe Milton. Yep,
the same Joe Milton who was on the Patriots a couple years ago, the same Joe Milton who goes viral during training camp. As they're trying to find somebody to bring in, Jackson Dart's elbow not good. The Giants' interest in Milton is allegedly legitimate. We'll see if that's the case. They've had discussions that have been taking place. Remember, Milton is currently on the Cowboys practice squad, meaning that he's available. If you're on the practice squad and another team wants you, you can poach players off the practice squad. It is not that hard to do. He is obtainable if Harbaugh wants to get him. The question, is Cowboys practice squad quarterback Joe Milton worth the Giants taking a flyer on? So I don't get the Joe Milton thing. Like, what are we doing here? Are people actually falling for this again? I don't understand. Like, you all have been mesmerized and hypnotized by Joe Milton's arm for years. One of our big super fans, Danny in Nashville, who sold out and became a family man and moved to Miami and has got kids and all that. He still listens to the podcast, but he's been giving me Joe Milton propaganda since his days in Tennessee. He's so good. And listen, you don't acquire Joe Milton. You acquire the idea of Joe Milton. He's got all the measurables. It's football catnip is what it is. Size, speed. He's got the bazooka arm. And then you have to check his Wikipedia page, his Pro Football Reference page. Joe Milton is the quarterback version of a concept car. You know what that means? The concept car, you go to these car shows, it looks fantastic. You're at the auto show, you're like, oh my God, this is going to be so good. But nobody actually drives it to work. And unfortunately for Joe Milton, he's learned a valuable lesson in his couple of years in the NFL. This is not Napoleon Dynamite. If arm strength made you a franchise quarterback, Uncle Rico would have played for the Chargers or the Seahawks or the Bengals back in the day. Uncle Rico would have done that, and he would probably be in the Hall of Fame right now. Joe Milton is crypto. A lot of hype, right? Crypto quarterback Joe Milton. A lot of hype, wild volatility, questionable real-world utility. And so, sure, he's a developmental quarterback. He said, well, the Giants would bring this guy. Would I rather have Joe Milton than Jimmy Garoppolo? Sure, why not? Sure, why not? The thing that is damning, it's hard to get around, with the supply chain shortage of quarterbacks in the NFL, and I believe the numbers, half a dozen teams have been given a curveball where you might see backup quarterbacks from six teams already in week three of the season. The issue is this. The Cowboys fired Joe Milton at the end of training camp. He did not make the team. They put him on waivers. And that meant every other coach, every other executive in the NFL had a chance to poach Joe Milton for nothing. And not a single team put a waiver claim in on Joe Milton. They all had a chance to snatch him away and put him on their roster, and they treated him like a child would treat broccoli. Or in my case, an adult would treat broccoli, and that's that. It is the Ben Maller Show as we are working our way through the overnight hours, and if you would like to be part of this program, you can join us right now at 877-99 on Fox. That's 877-996-6369. And also on X, at Ben Maller. And a reminder, the Ben Maller Show podcast has every hour. And this is a special day because it's Benny versus the Penny Day. Yes, Benny versus the Penny. And what that means is we handpicked eight games against the spread. Eight games against the spread. And I'll give you an example of it right now. And if you want to get all my picks, all eight featured games, and then the other games we'll have on social media, on Instagram and Facebook over the course of the weekend, we just have time limitations because of the radio, and there's only so many games that we can get to. Otherwise, we'd have to do 2 hours of this, and I'd likely lose my job, and we certainly don't want that.
to happen. So one of the games, the Patriots and the Jaguars, and we handicap this game and the

0: Patriots, a 3-point underdog. Jacksonville favored by 3. Lines, by the way, courtesy of DraftKings. We are taking Jacksonville in this game. It is more of a play against the Patriots than it is against or in favor of Jacksonville. I just don't believe the Patriots have figured stuff out yet. They didn't play very well against the Steelers at home. It's a road game. And Jacksonville coming off a game they choked away late in the fourth quarter there against Denver, just didn't show up in Denver. And Trevor Lawrence over the last couple of years has been pretty good at home. And you don't really have to score that many points. I mean, you score about 24 points. I don't know that the Patriots can do enough in that. So check that out. And we are taking Jacksonville in that game. All the other featured games will be available for you on the podcast. And by the way, the wait is over. Football's here. And so is DraftKings. 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The crown is yours. And straight ahead for us, we normally have the Coop Scoop on entertainment, but he's not here. So an NFL coach not having a good day, getting a little emotional with the reporter. And there's a story from earlier that we didn't get to. Bad job by us. We'll get to that. Performative cheerleading. We'll get to that as well. And we will do it next.
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0: Uncle Rico, where, oh, where, oh, where have you gone? It is the Ben Maller Show on Fox Sports Radio. We welcome in to our Fox Sports Radio family, the newest affiliate. I'm very lucky here over the years. We started Fox Sports Radio many, many years ago, and I remember when the network started, we were on in Binghamton, New York, Pittsburgh, Pennsylvania, and a couple of other cities. It was called a soft launch. And somehow, some way, we have mushroomed, and we've got a lot of great radio stations that carry the show on a bunch of places. But every individual station matters, including our newest home in Baltimore on Fox Sports 1370 AM. The entire show is cleared in Baltimore. And we thank our friend, the market manager there in Baltimore, Maryland, Andy Grimshaw, for putting us on. And very excited. Now, if we get enough people in Baltimore that love the show, Maller Meet and Greet in Baltimore.
1: Ooh,
0: how great
1: down.
0: Would that be? Yeah, yeah, that'd be great. And that Maryland cake, the state cake of Maryland, I'm in on. And you get all the wonderful seasoning they have there and the seafood and all that. So anyway, it's great to be on in Baltimore. And in honor of that, on the Fifth Hour podcast today, a Baltimore broadcasting legend, the great Mel Proctor, who called Orioles games back in the day and worked in the D.C. market as well with the Bullets and the Nationals. And Mel's a old broadcast friend of mine, and he'll pop up today on the Fifth Hour podcast. So check out that conversation wherever you get your podcasts, and there'll be new episodes all weekend long. And this thing I've done with the listeners where they're part of the pod on the mailbag has become a nightmare, because now I'm getting messages from people, well, you don't really like me. You didn't put me on. And you put Robbie on seven times and you haven't put me on. Or you put me on once and you haven't brought me back. Oh, my God. It's like seventh grade around these parts. We will have the mailbag on Sunday. 877-99 on Fox, on X, at Ben Maller. Lorena is here, the FSR Tech Queen.
1: Hi.
0: And you can say hello to our friend Patty. We got a big morning show producer.
2: Hey.
0: You can say hello to Patty. He's on the next show here on Fox Sports Radio with Jonas and LeVar and the boys. And so Patty is his name. Patty Speaks on X. That's
1: he does do that.
0: He does like to talk. S-P-E-A-K-Z. This is that's not his actual last name, but that's his Twitter handle, Patty, and then Speaks there. Check him out. And no Coop Scoop on entertainment. We'll take some calls here. And let's start out with Scotty on the Pike. Hello, Scotty. Welcome, Scotty.
3: Hello, Ben. How are we doing?
0: If I was any better, I'd be a May, but not Drake May. Because he's not playing very well right now. No.
3: No, as a matter of fact, for the first time in almost three centuries, the witch trials are coming back to the Democratic.
0: Is that right? Well, I got to let my wife know. She loves Salem. Although last time we went to Salem, little more disheveled than I remember. So, just saying.
3: It's a freak show now, let me tell you.
0: It is. A little disappointing. Yeah.
3: Yep, it sure is. Now, this poor lad was the second coming of Brady 6 months ago, and now they've got boiling oil that they're getting ready to dunk him in. Apparently, he cannot suck enough all of a sudden, and I don't get it. Granted, he hasn't played well.

0: I will completely agree with that, but I don't think we're ready to move on from them just yet.
1: Oh, they're not moving on from them. No, that's not happening. But these things start piling up, and it's like that old line. As you know, Scotty, on the Pike, you know, say, well, it's early, it's early, it's early, and then eventually it's not early anymore. Eventually it's late. And then it's like, well, what happened? You know, you suck, and you know, you never get the straight story from these guys. That's the other thing; they give you a bunch of bull crap. So
0: that's true. That's true. I mean, it's, you know, it's early. I'm still early. Haven't got my invitation for the mailbag, but it's still early.
1: Aha! There you go. You see that, Scotty? Join the list of people complaining. Go ahead, knock yourself out.
0: And let's go all the way back to our number one, if I may, really quick. Number one.
1: Number one.
0: To speak, masshole, you need to get back on phonics. So Chowda, write it on a post-it note, C-H-O-W-D-A-H. Much easier to say when you read it than try to mimic
2: Chowda.
1: Chowda. Yeah, Lorena, Chowda. Scotty, we want to make Lorena an honorary masshole. Masshole Mickey, may he rest in peace before he passed away.
0: You have a lot of masshole fans, you know, Ben. You have quite a few massholes.
1: No, I know. Listen, I love the masshole. I relate because I'm a Maller masshole. Scotty, I almost said the wrong word. But masshole, back in the day, before he passed, he deputized me as an honorary masshole. So, and we've done many meet. We've done more meet and greets in Boston than we have pretty much anywhere over the years. We always seem to pop up in Boston for those things. Anyway, all right, Scotty. Yeah, thank you, Scotty. The great Scotty on the Pike. Email me seriously if you want to be part of the mail. I'll add you to the big board. The way it works, whoever answers their phone when I call them for the mailbag gets to do the mailbag. Like I got Dominican Mike who wants to do the mailbag. I've got our buddy in Memphis at the grocery store. He wants to do it. Supermarket Steve, I believe, is interested in that, I think, as well. There's several others that have reached out to me that are like, hey, what about me? What about me? So we've had some big names on. We have. Let's go to No Job Junior, who's in Seattle. Hello, No Job Junior. Welcome.
3: What's crack like in Benny Radio? You know, there is no job that's too small nor too tall. In fact, you know, you can call me like the pro football pizza man. I'm here to deliver Seahawks versus Washington Commies Week 3 preview prediction with no bias and complete objectivity. Of course, you know, that's something that you can never do, Ben, but I'm here to do it, you know?
1: Yes. When you think no bias, a man right now who's wearing his Super Bowl replica, he's got the replica ring on. He's got the Seahawks onesie, and there's a poster of a certain wide receiver on the wall behind him right now, Jackson Smith and Jigba. Go ahead, Mr. Okay. Dependable. Go ahead.
3: Well, I'm glad you brought that up because this weekend, you know, JSN is going to do JSN things, of course, for the whole season, and he's going to win back-to-back Offensive Player of the Year for the first time. That's happened since 2013. We're not going to say who did it, you know. But we also got Opie coming back to play quarterback.
1: That's not happening.
3: Oh, that's book it. We got Opie playing quarterback this weekend. You know, he's healthy. You know who's not healthy? Delicate Daniels. He's out. The Commies got to get to their backup. You know, Eminem, he's starting, which means, you know, the dark side is going to be playing old school Nintendo all day, just straight duck hunt. You feel me? Look. He's going to get sacked twice. He's going to throw two interceptions. And that's going to prove to you that our secondary is way better than you thought it was. Okay?
1: It's not good. The secondary is not good. I'm not impressed. The Patriots are a bad offensive team this year. The Cardinals suck. And you won't get any brownie points this weekend. Well, you can't prove me wrong against a backup quarterback. I'm not going to be impressed. You should win the game by a wide margin. I will not be impressed. I'm telling you right now.
3: I'll give you the final score. It's going to be 35-10. And that's how it's going down. I'll check with you, what is it, Monday morning?
1: Sunday night into Monday morning. Yeah.
3: Gotcha. Same difference, right?
1: But, I guess.
3: I also got some real deal Holyfield stories to tell you about our head coach, Mike McDonald. Because, you know, this whole thing going on right now is, you know, I think it's kind of like contrived and, you know.
1: It's not contrived, is that? No, okay. All right, well, tell me next week. I got to go. No job, Junior. So Mike McCarthy got a little verklempt with a reporter this week. He was fielding questions about the defensive back Joey Porter Jr., who's malingering in Pittsburgh. He's being paid $3.9 million this year. He didn't get an extension, so now he's having a conniption fit, doesn't want to play. The Steelers, from what we've heard, they don't think he's actually hurt. He's just faking it because he's upset he didn't get a contract. He's not played so far this season. He has come up with a couple of soft tissue injuries, which are the go-to to I don't want to play. And by the way, also, let me add, not only in professional sports, but in real life, I've heard that those ambulance-chasing attorneys, they rely on soft tissue injuries because it's very hard to disprove a soft tissue injury. So anyway, Porter's been out. McCarthy claimed, oh, the injury's flared up, but nobody believes that he believes that. And so a TV reporter asked about the decisions to limit Porter, and McCarthy responded that they have a plan for every player –

0: showed a sideline clip that went viral, and it showed Micah Parsons, who's injured, trying to give a pep talk to his teammates on the bench. And they showed Parsons speaking like a cartoon character, right? He's going on and on. He's doing his thing there with several of his teammates. Now, the reason this went viral is because Amazon made a big deal about it. Oh, he doesn't stay still. Micah Parsons, what a great leader. You know, that whole, all that bull crap, all that jock-sniffing bull crap. Well, the reason it went viral is because it appeared his teammates were annoyed that he wouldn't shut up. Right? They didn't really pay much attention to him. It got very awkward. The optics on this are hilarious. That his he was obviously doing this for the camera, you'd say. It was performative cheerleading by Micah Parsons. And he knew that the dopes in the media would eat this up. The fanboys and girls on TV, they love this kind of stuff. The hero worship put the athletes on the pedestal. So they were all horny for that. They were like, oh, this is the greatest thing in the world. And his Packer teammates were like ignoring him. It was so funny. It was hilarious. It was great. Loved it. Loved it. We go now to the mean streets of Brooklyn. And we say hello to the man, the myth, the legend.
1: And the dynasty.
0: Oh, I didn't see that on my notes. And the dynasty. Marcel in Brooklyn. Now, Marcel in Brooklyn, it's a big weather weekend. We don't have Koopa Loop here. And I'm going to put you on the spot right now, Marcel. Can we get Marcel, weather with Marcel? Can we get weather with Marcel?
1: Oh, yes, it is. This is going to be Nor'easter unlike any other, family. So,
0: yes.
1: I hope you
0: bunker
1: all
0: down.
1: Stay safe.
0: Bunker down. There's a nasty Nor'easter heading your way. Go ahead.
1: Oh, yes, it is. It's going to be 57 now here in Gotham City. Cloudy today at 73 in the low of 57. So, get ready, folks, for some strong winds and rain. Tomorrow, that is. That will be at 60 and a low of 58. Sunday, 62 and a low of 58, and the clouds on Monday at 63 and a low of 70. But let's not forget the return of sunshine and clouds on Tuesday, 70 and a low of 60. Hump Day, Wednesday, 74 and a low of 62. Next Thursday, Friday Eve is going to be 79 and a low of 64. So once again, fam, 57 degrees now here in the Gotham City, home of the New York Knicks, 53-time drought-ended world champions itself. And bam, phew, that's it for me. My God.
0: Wow. What are you doing to prepare? Have you gotten your ark ready? Have you gotten your boat ready in case the storm's really bad?
1: Absolutely not. I will have the jacket as well as my stuff, so not to going out. Jacket.
0: But you're what floor are you on? You're way above. You're not worried about flooding, right? You're up in one of those big buildings in Brooklyn, right? You're not? Are you on the ground floor?
1: No, I'm at home. I'm at the second floor here. But
0: oh, the second floor. Oh, you should be fine.
1: Though, do not tell my parents. If I don't, they'll get ground me. That's my opinion.
0: Okay, well, we don't want them to ground you because you're in your 30s. That would be wrong. I don't want that.
1: I'm 32. I'm 32. 33 next
0: and I'm month. The same way. My mom would have grounded me in my 30s, and I would have been grounded. I'm the same way. All right,
1: really?
0: Marcel, very good. No, I'm lying. Thank you. The great Marcel in Brooklyn. Weather with Marcel.
2: That was great.
0: Because nobody has a weather app on their phone. It's very hard to get the weather. Very difficult to get the weather. You need that is what you need. And you've got it. And
2: we so promise very, all human, right?
0: Guaranteed human. That's
2: there you
0: right.
2: go.
0: Guaranteed human. So there you go. All right, this is the Ben Maller Show. I need a couple of contestants. We're going to have Sports Jeopardy. And if you would like to play Sports Jeopardy, call right now, 877-99 on Fox. We'll get to Sports Jeopardy, and we will do it next.
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4: 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Two Pros and a Cup of Joe. Dan Patrick. 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Stu.

0: Covino and Rich, The Odd Couple with Rob Parker and Kelvin Washington, The Jason Smith Show with Mike Harmon, and The Ben Maller Show, Fox Sports Radio, on YouTube.
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2: 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I mean, Brian Daboll rushed to a blue tent one time when he got hurt, and John Harbaugh's face melted watching him on the ground. 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

0: 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And a reminder, the Hot Talk does not stop. 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
1: Ben Maller.
0: All right, let's do it. Here we go. Sports Jeopardy time. We have, let's see, eeny, meeny, miny, mo. We've got Dave in Houston who wants to play. Hello, Dave. Welcome.
6: Ben, you are the last honest fixture in sports radio.
0: Clearly, obviously. Oh, this is formerly known as Transgender Dave.
6: That is correct. Yeah. And the evil ones will try to blot you out, but we will not let them do that.
0: We love you, Dave. You're quite the character. And we have Philip in Southern California. Hello, Philip. Welcome.
7: Hey, Ben. How you doing?
0: What's going on, my man? All right. Well, you're a regular, too. You've called up and played these games a bunch over the last couple of years.
7: Hey, I wanted to tell you real quick, Ben. I used to live in Montebello, and every time I called you from Montebello, you would always ask me, I think, do I know Rachel, I think, in Montebello, correct?
0: Yes, we loved Rachel. She was a great character in the show.
7: Does she still call?
0: No, she unfortunately passed away a couple years ago, but she was a wonderful fan of the show.
7: Oh, gosh, really? I'm sorry to hear that.
0: Yeah. She was great. We loved her, and she loved the show.
7: Yes, she was.
0: All right. Well, let's play the game here. On that note,

0: and in honor of our old friend Rachel and Montebello. The categories are, we have Alumni Association, and we also have Leaderboard. And Dave in Houston, you were on the air first, so which category would you like, Dave?
1: Alumni Association.
0: All right, gentlemen, your name is your buzzer. If you want to answer, you are penalized for incorrect answers. Good luck. I will tell you the name of the player. Tell me the college they went to for $400. Brock Purdy. Brock Purdy.
2: Phillip.
0: Yes, Phillip?
2: Iowa State?
0: That is correct. Good job by you. Quarterback for the 49ers. Before that, though, he was a three-time All-Big Ten. Or Big 12 quarterback, rather, at the at Iowa State, the Cyclones. $600. Here we go. Your name is your buzzer. I will tell you the player. Tell me the cause they went to. Tyler Warren, tight end for the Indianapolis Colts. Second year, he won the John Mackey Award in 2024. At which Big Ten college did he go to?
2: Oh.
0: Is your buzzer... Dave, is your buzzer working, Dave?
1: I will say, Dave, San Francisco State.
0: Okay, great. The great Big Ten school, San Francisco State. No, that's incorrect. Phillip, anything, Phillip?
2: Ohio State?
0: No, Penn State. All right.
2: Okay.
0: Tet McMillan, the second-year wide receiver for the Panthers, 2025 Rookie of the Year in the NFL, was drafted 8th overall from this now Big 12 college.
1: Wow. These are too hard.
0: All right. I'm going to end it here. Arizona was who we were looking for. Thank you, guys. It was Arizona, the Wildcats.
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1: And here's what you need to know.
7: Thursday night football saw the Falcons cruise past the Packers 35-14 after a rough start that began with an interception by Michael Penix Jr. But in his first game back, he ended 18 of 25 for 256 yards, a touchdown, and that interception. Bijan Robinson had 29 carries for 194 yards and two touchdowns. Green Bay as a team had a total of 17 rushing yards. In baseball, the Reds beat the Braves 7-6, so the Brewers and Dodgers have secured their spots in the NLDS. Milwaukee also reached 100 wins after taking down the Phillies 5-1. The Padres clinched a playoff spot after defeating the Dodgers 4-2. San Diego also has a one-game lead over the Cubs for the top wildcard spot. Astros had a 7-5 win over the A's. Texas and Houston are once again tied for the AL West with three games left to play. I'm Monty Bolaños.
8: Hello!
1: Good morning to all. 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
1: College Football Hall of Famer LeVar Arrington.
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0: Oh, yeah.
1: What up, Sticks? It is Two Pros and a Cup of Joe, Fox Sports Radio. LeVar Arrington, Brady Quinn, Jonas Knox of the air. 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
2: What a pro. What a pro. I've been trying to throw you off, Jonas Knox, but you're really good at it. Your focus really is impeccable. It's amazing, Brady Quinn. I love the way Jonas Knox maintains his focus like the Atlanta Falcons did last night.
3: Well done. Do you think he's used to working with us this much, trying to throw him off? Or like, what do you attribute that to?
2: Yes, I do, because he knows that that's what's going on, because he tries to do it. You know, I'll see him, you know, throw a grenade or shoot an arrow or pull out a lasso while I'm doing my read. So, you know, I'll see him go while doing my read. So we do test each other's professionalism, our ability to be able to focus through the distractions, block out the noise, so to speak. But yet again, another comparison, block out the noise. You know who's going to have to block out the noise? The Green Bay Packers. They're going to have to block out the noise. Anyways, the answer is yes, Brady Quinn.
1: I just think that we're all so used to the unprofessionalism.

0: them on this show at this point that it just kind of blows by you. Like, yeah, whatever. It is what it is.
1: Is that what you think?
0: I really am.
1: I was just talking to Patty before the show. I was just talking to Patty, spanky, sweet Sweeka, before the show. And let me tell you something. It takes a hell of a professional to come across as unprofessional and yet be professional.
0: That's correct.
1: That is way more complicated than just being boringly professional.
0: I'm with you.
1: By the way,
0: we operate in the midst of chaos every single day for 3 hours,
1: and we create it.
0: Yeah,
1: we create it.
0: I love it,
1: and we live in it.
0: Yeah.
1: Yes,
0: I'm with you.
1: Yes. I'm with you.
0: It's like,
1: I mean, not like that, of course, but pause. But you know what I mean. I'm with you guys.
0: So I was – can I tell you what I was thinking about going into that game last night? I'm looking at the betting line, and it's 4.5. The Packers are a 4.5-point favorite. I'm thinking to myself
2: – Oh, no. Yeah.
0: So hold on a second. So you're at home. It's a short week. You're playing a bad team who's got a quarterback returning from injury, who's got a knee brace that looks like farm equipment on, and you're only a 4.5-point favorite? This can't be. And then I realized, oh, no, Green Bay stinks. Like, that's like, I think at some point, if you're listening in Wisconsin, at some point you got to start having some conversations and go, hey, the game last week against the Jets that was basically gifted to us by poor clock management by the Jets, that was our only win in what's close to going on close to a year now. And then you rolled out that bag of vomit last night against the Falcons, who ran through them. Ran
1: That's
0: through them. I don't know. I know. Listen, a great night for the Falcons. I came away more with questions about Green Bay that I think kind of got answered, that they're just maybe not very good at this point.
1: Michael Parsons isn't the one to change it either. Yeah, go ahead.
2: Oh, dang. I feel like their Achilles heel on defense has always been stopping the run. And maybe there's an element too for Atlanta for like, hey, first couple weeks haven't gone exactly the way we'd hoped, but we've got Penix back now. And one of the things we should probably do it's just feed Bijan Robinson the ball. Like, both things can be right. But I also feel like it's been a long, long time before I felt like Green Bay could consistently stop the run. Like, that's their MO for some reason. Like, they've been viewed that way for a long time. And I don't know. If I'm an offensive coordinator, if I'm a team going in there, I'm running the damn ball until they stop me otherwise. It's been what it is. And I don't know if you want to call it soft.
1: Got off.
2: He did
1: off last night. Whoa.
2: But this is also an Atlanta Falcons offensive line. It's missing one of their starting offensive linemen. I mean, there's a number of reasons why you would have felt confident, like Jonas is pointing out, about that line, or maybe looking at it suspect because it should have been bigger, and it wasn't. So credit to the Falcons. Credit to their coaching staff, players, all that stuff for not throwing in the towel. You know, this to me. You know, they've got some guys out. It's still a very talented team. It really is. So if they could just find the quarterback to put it together, if they could just play like that, they're going to be in a lot of football games.
1: I'm with Jonas. I'm not ready to give that type of credit to the Falcons. If they earn it from me, which who they don't care about earning it from me, but I do. If they earn what you just said, if they keep playing with all that talent and this, that, and the other, they're going to be in a lot of games. Okay. But the Green Bay Packers stunk last night. They gave you no real offense. They didn't play real good defense. And Jordan Love, it just doesn't seem like LaFleur's statements about him doing things in any category, even as bad as Aaron Rodgers has been, it just doesn't seem like that aged well, because Aaron Rodgers in Green Bay was a much different animal than the one he is now. I just look at this team, and the reason why I brought up Micah wasn't a shade towards my baby. What it was is a managing of expectations. They're not going to have a running game. It doesn't look like they're going to have a running game. I don't know that their passing game, their passing attack is going to develop any more than what it is right now. What you're seeing is what you're probably going to get. The big kid from North Dakota State, why am I blanking? Watson. They paid Watson, and he's always hurt. Now he's in this game, but I mean, what's the productivity? What's the productivity of all these things? Like, Golden went for 100. Watson got 96 yards. I mean, those are yards, but I think they're empty calorie yards. This isn't a good team. So when Micah Parsons gets back, will he make them a better team? Yes. Will he improve them on defense? Yes. But don't y'all get out of whack and get out of sorts and start going crazy on, well, Micah Parsons this, Micah Parsons that, when they don't win. Don't put this at the feet and on the shoulders of Micah Parsons. There is something that is not correct with the Green Bay Packers. And it doesn't look as though it's going to improve. If I'm a Green Bay Packers fan, if I'm a Green Bay Packers coach, if I'm a Green Bay Packers player, I'm very concerned about where we are currently.
0: Yeah, it's not great.
2: Well, I think the concern's becoming concerning for Matt LaFleur. For a team that, you know, moved on from Mike McCarthy and moved on from Aaron Rodgers to both people that, you know, you'd have to say, whether it was Brian Gutekunst, whoever you want to point to within their executive board, I think there's some names we could throw out. This has not worked out the way they had hoped. You know, and to your point, LeVar, about the comments Matt LaFleur made about Jordan Love, it's early in the season. But I don't know what the hell he was talking about. And look, the Pittsburgh offense is a separate deal, and where Rodgers is at in his career is a separate deal. But to make the comments he did and to have this season to go the way it has so far, it makes LaFleur look worse. And you have to be asking yourself, like, how much longer is he going to get as head coach of the Packers and not getting this team to be more competitive in the playoffs for a Super Bowl? I mean, that question is going to start to ratchet up here, and especially when it's the offensive side of the ball that he's supposed to be the offensive mind behind. That's his side of things.
0: And you remember,
2: he's got to be able to fix it.
0: There was a lot of conversation about whether or not he was going to be back because they ended up giving him a new deal, but it took, I think, a little bit longer than a lot of people expected it to. And yeah, I think he would have been a lame duck coach going into his final year. But if this thing goes really sideways, I mean, what's to say that there's not a move that's made? Because there's a lot of guys that have been paid contract. Watson got paid. Kraft got paid. Jordan Love's been paid. Josh Jacobs, he's got some issues. There's some stuff going on. And, if that video comes out and the evidence comes out, then that's not
1: going to play again.
0: I'm telling you. So that's why I look.
1: They tried to get them things locked. He may never play again.
0: And I wonder when it comes to Micah Parsons, when he does come back, how long is it going to take before he's back to Micah Parsons? And at that point, where are they at in the season? Because it's just. Like, I don't think, and I don't want to oversell it, but the Jets really did give them that game last week. So, like, this, you can argue, should be an 0-3 football team at this point who got smoked last night on a short week against a quarterback just returning, and then the first week got beat by Carson Wentz. So, like, it's not good, man. And after the game, Matt LaFleur, listen, there's no pretty way to say it. He spoke about the performance, the bad loss by his team last night on Thursday Night Football.
3: That was a humbling night. Certainly, I don't think anybody's pleased about this. We've got a couple extra days here, and everybody's got to take a long, hard look at themselves, and we got to find solutions and just come back ready to work. But it certainly was a tough night. I mean, they had 500 yards of offense. We had whatever it was. It was a butt whooping. So I'm not going to put it on one thing. Certainly, we definitely have to respond better, but that was at least three-quarter butt whooping right there.
1: Outcoached and outplayed is what happened. I mean, you don't have to put it on one thing. Put it on all things because you were deficient in all of them.
0: It's just, that was rough. I would also say this, man. If I'm a Falcons fan, I'm watching that game, and it's really aggravating.
1: Like, what the hell?
0: Because it's like,
1: wait. Do I want to believe that we're good?
0: Well, because you look at it, but we've been saying
1: wait
0: the same,
1: a moment.
0: We've been saying the same thing for years. There's talent there. It's not as if they don't have options on the table for being a good team, and they just haven't been able to figure out the quarterback. Because like, you watch Bijan Robinson run, and it's hard to
1: Is
0: argue.
1: Is that Jam the Dirty Bird?
0: You watch him run. When he broke off that run on the sideline and then cut back inside, it's hard to argue he's not the best nasty. Back in football. Like, it's hard to argue he's not one of the best players in football. And you just look at it and go, man, Drake London, like, I think Kyle Pitts is still there. I don't know at this point. But I watch them and I go, damn, there's a lot on the table there. Why aren't they better than they are? And it's just, it's got to be a frustrating time if you're a Falcons fan looking at this team, hoping you're not spoiling the best in prime years of somebody who's an all-time, who could be a great player in the history of the franchise there in Bijan.
2: So. Again, we had, you know, some backups playing the past 2 weeks. Can we give Michael Penix a little credit here? I mean, outside of the opening pick, I thought he actually played really well for first game back, coming off an ACL. I mean, it's something he's dealt with before, but this is a live team in the NFC South. I feel like this is going to be a much better division race than anyone wants to give credit. I think you've got a number of teams who anyone could win it at this point. I mean, you can't rule out the Saints the way Tyler Shuck's playing, that team's playing. Obviously, the Panthers, you know, the way they're playing. Tampa Bay. I mean, and Tampa Bay might have some questions they need to answer. So it's early, and we can say whatever we want about yuck, but the reality is there are four teams that there's a lot of parity in that division. And you can say whatever you want about me thinking this way. I love it. I absolutely love it. I can't wait to watch to see who wins the division because I think it's going to be a damn dogfight until the end of the season.
0: Do you think the winner has more than nine wins on the year? Do you think the winner in the NFC South has more than nine wins?
2: I don't think so. I think 9-8 wins it.
0: All right.
1: Nine to do it.
0: And for the record, you know, the Panthers won last year, and they gave the Rams a hell of a game in that playoff game at home. So
2: you know what may win it? 9-7-1. Like, someone's going to tie
0: one at some point.
2: That's going to be the difference. That's like a very NFC South division winner record right there.
0: Would you guys like to play a little game here? All right.
1: Yes.
0: It's time for the...
1: Me, please.
0: The first ever edition of Can You Guess the Order of the Favorites to Win the NFC South? All right. So can you guess the order of favorites to win the NFC South? On DraftKings. These are in order. Give me the odds of team most likely, according to DraftKings, to win the NFC South. All the way to the bottom, the team less likely to win the NFC South.
1: Less likely is good.
2: I still think it's Atlanta. Atlanta's still the least likely.
0: That is correct. The Falcons are sitting at plus 580 to win the NFC South.
2: Sprinkle a little on it.
0: A little
1: and
0: something.
1: And Tampa Bay is still at the top.
2: There you go.
0: That is incorrect.
2: What?
1: Ooh.
2: That's going to be Carolina then.
0: That is.
2: Got to be Carolina.
0: Brady Quinn says Carolina. Is that correct?
1: We heard the ding.
0: No.
4: I lied.
0: Incorrect.
1: It can't be pump fake.
2: What?
1: And thus proves the point.
0: So the
1: thus proves the point of the NFC South.
0: The Saints.
1: You have got the Saints as the favorite.
0: The Saints have the shortest odds at plus 120. The Carolina Panthers are next at plus 235, followed by Tampa at plus 425, and then the Atlanta Falcons at plus 580. I think that division is completely up in the air, if you ask me.
1: Yeah. That's the bipolar division.
2: It makes it great. No, it's awesome. Division.
0: Damn.
2: It's awesome. And everyone writes them off, and no one cares because Whoever wins it, no one's going to expect them to do anything in the playoffs. I love it. NFC South, I'm rooting for you. I don't know who's going to win it, but all I know is I'm rooting for you once you get in the playoffs because no one else is going to be. No one's going to be betting on you or betting on anything to happen.
1: They need to rename that division the underdogs division. They don't need to give it three letters.
2: Going up the hill. You can do it. You can do it.
0: What are you?
1: The little engine that could.
0: What are you calling them, LeVar? The NFC schizo?
1: The NFC underdogs.
0: It's rough, man. But Atlanta, man.
1: The schizo division of the NFL. The stepbrother of the NFL.
2: Someone's going to get it done. And for the ones who get it done, Grainger offers access to over a billion products and the scale to deliver when and where you need them. The right tools and supplies are never far away. 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
0: You know, speaking of getting it done, important announcement we wanted to share with everybody here who rides with us every single week here on Fox Sports Radio.
2: That's right.
1: I don't want to.
0: It's Football Friday. Bar, it's Football Friday.
2: Get it. Bar,
0: put those hands on your hips.
2: Bar, get those hips down.
0: Get those hips down. Give it that.
1: Let's get so Falcons. They got a dub. Let's get so Falcons. They got a dub.
0: Magic City. Run it.
2: Jonas.
1: Magic get the lemon pepper.
2: LeVar.
1: Sprinkle a little pepper.
2: Jonas.
1: Get a little lemon pepper.
2: LeVar.
1: Max Williams.
2: Lorena.
1: Get the pepper.
2: Lorena.
1: Get the pepper.
2: Lorena.
1: Get a little lemon.
0: Yeah.
1: Get your pepper.
2: Patty.
1: Do it with your wings.
2: Spanky.
1: Do it with your wings.
2: Spanky.
1: Do it with your wings.
2: Max
0: yeah.
2: Spanky.
1: Come on. Let's do it for
2: City.
1: Eddie, man. Let's
2: Lorena.
1: Not play around
2: In
1: with
2: Magic
1: this.
2: City.
1: Let's get serious.
0: No.
1: Let's do it for Eddie.
0: Wait.
1: Friday night is a Football Friday. Woo! Football Friday. Rock 'em, sock 'em, do it. You can feel it.
0: It's a man. Magic City getting a shout out this early. It is two pros and a cup of Joe here on Fox Sports Radio. It's LeVar Arrington, Brady Quinn, Jonas Knox with you. So we are going to have the usuals coming up later on. We do have another edition of In Case You Missed It. We're also going to have our picks against the spread. We've got Quinn's wins. We've got Ray Ray's roulette. We've got the leftovers. Deion Dawkins of the Buffalo Bills is going to stop by in hour three of the program. All of it is yours here on this 3-hour extravaganza. Up next, though, apparently somebody makes things a little bit more difficult for people in the world of football, and especially this weekend. You'll hear why right here on FSR.
1: Hey, but just take a moment and think about how people talk about giving 100%. 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
2: What do you do with Jackson Dart and Jaden Daniels, both guys who have been injured, both guys who have showed a ton of promise, especially Jaden Daniels in his rookie year, taking that team to an NFC Championship game? 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Do you ride it out with Jackson Dart? Do you draft a young quarterback? What do you do if you're the Commanders? I do find that part of this pretty fascinating.
3: Yeah, there's more optimism in Washington with the fact that you would expect Jaden Daniels to come back at some point this season, where with Dart, you're having to ask yourself whether or not he's your franchise quarterback going forward.
0: 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Live. Covino and Rich. The Odd Couple with Rob Parker and Kelvin Washington. The Jason Smith Show with Mike Harmon. And The Ben Maller Show. 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

0: Two pros and a cup of Joe, Fox Sports Radio. LeVar Arrington, Brady Quinn, Jonas Knox with you here. Coming up a little over 15 minutes from now, a bit of history in the world of sports. We will discuss in another edition of In Case You Missed It. That'll be yours right here on FSR. Interesting little tidbit came out yesterday. There's a big matchup in the SEC. You've got Texas and Tennessee. Everybody fired up about it. And President Trump is planning on being in attendance. And Steve Sarkisian, the head coach of Texas, explained sort of what that may do or change for their preparation or game management when it comes to it, and shared this little detail.
1: It won't change anything for us from a logistics standpoint, a timing standpoint of getting there. This will actually be my second time. I've had one other opportunity to do that. And one thing that you have to be aware of when the president goes to any game is that anytime he enters the stadium or leaves the stadium or changes locations within the stadium, they cut all communication. So they cut your headsets. They cut headsets to coaches. They cut headsets to coach to player communication. So you have to have a plan for that if and or when. And you get no warning. So that just gets cut out. So you have to have a plan for that to adjust. If he comes in middle of the first quarter or leaves in the fourth quarter, or he's got to use the restroom, whatever that looks like, you've got to be prepared to have no comms for a short amount of time. A good friend of mine is Mario Cristobal. Last year, when they're playing Indiana in the national championship, they had that drive at the end of that game. They had no communications because he was leaving early before the game ended. And so you get no warning, it just cuts out. And so you've got to be prepared for that. That is definitely something that is unique that could come up in this ball game.
0: There's been
2: that sucks. Okay, but can we pause for a second? Comms, and he doesn't do a good job explaining this. They're never always consistent. So, like, I don't care if it's before they had to coach the quarterback or you could talk to the defense too. Even coaches would still have issues, in particular on away games at opposing stadiums. So he's not giving an accurate picture of how the comms typically work. You'll have times where you have issues with coaches' headsets, where they have to go literally to a radio. You'll have times where you have issues with your communication in your helmet. Sometimes they'll change out the batteries. They'll change out whatever it is. So to sit there and say and just blame this on one situation purely, it's not an accurate depiction. Every single team that uses the communication system to communicate in plays should have a backup plan, because it's never, ever been 100% reliable. And you don't want to run the risk of being in your final drive of a game and the comms going out and you don't have a solution. So I want people to understand this. It doesn't matter if I was in the NFL. It doesn't matter if I was, in college. We obviously didn't have it then, but I've talked to coaches.

0: a sense, it goes out more often how people will talk about it. Okay. So just understand that they should always have a backup plan.
1: Okay. With that being said, that still sucks. You know, if that's how the coach feels about it, that stinks. And that just is what it is. I mean, it's the president. He deserves to be able to go to whatever game he wants to go to. I know Stephen A. would disagree. He didn't want him for parking. He didn't want him to go to the Knicks game or whatever it was. I don't know, for traffic. I don't know. Isn't that what people were saying, that you wouldn't be able to get within, like, you know, within Manhattan?
2: First of all,
1: Square, able to get into New York if he goes to the game.
2: If you live in New York, Chicago, places like that, you shouldn't have a car anyways. I mean, just cut it out. Take the train.
1: Well, anyway, the point I'm making is it's distractions are a part of it. You know, when you have added distractions, I mean, that does kind of stink that would be, you don't have any idea if that's going to be the reason why your comms goes out. I mean, he felt it enough to address it and to say it. But with that being said, it's a big enough game for the president to be there. And for what it's worth, it going into it, you know, knowledge is power. So whatever it is that you need to do, which both of these teams have a lot on the line. I think the stakes will continue to go up and get higher for Arch Manning. If they were to play well and he were to play well and they were to win this game, the stakes will continue to go up. But, the storyline is really, really developing for Texas. I was more curious as to, you know, he brought up the comms aspect of it and if he has to go to the bathroom or anything. And I was just curious, who do you think will be hosting the president? Because I felt like, you know, Texas has the perfect combo, the perfect pair to host him while he's there, right? The coach's wife and pole assassin. I felt like that was where he was going with the conversation. I didn't know that we were going to go to headphones and microphones and not being able to talk. I thought we were going to talk about who's going to host. Do they have luxury suites, luxury boxes for who? Where are they planning? Rocky Top or in Texas?
2: It's at Neyland.
1: So it's in Texas.
2: Yeah.
1: It's in Knoxville.
0: Yeah, it's in Tennessee. Neyland's in Tennessee.
1: Tennessee. Neyland. All right. Do they have luxury boxes there? Like, will he be in a luxury suite? Like,
0: it's somewhat super nice. It's one of the best stadiums in college football.
2: What are you talking about? You guys, Boulevard, you went there on a recruiting trip. What are you talking about?
1: I didn't visit the stadium. I saw it from outside. Shouts out to my man, grown man, Al Wilson. He's forever on. Al. I don't think they ever take his picture off of the stadium, do they, Q? I think Al Wilson's photo is
0: I don't know that his picture was up when I played there.
1: Oh. Well, maybe it just went up. Every time
0: this
1: I went
0: is in
1: on
0: 2004,
1: the visits.
0: So.
1: Yeah, it's been – it's him and somebody else that – I think it's been – it's those two that have been up on. Anyway, point is, I was just wondering who's going to host them. That was what I was thinking, but they're going to be in Tennessee, so maybe that theory doesn't add up. Doesn't pan out.
2: There was some, I guess, some people in Miami or at Miami, a couple of sources disputed, you know, the timing that Sarkisian pointed out when the headsets went out. Kurt Cignetti spoke with Pete Thamel, and he said that they experienced headset issues as well, too. He said, according to Thamel, Cignetti said Indiana lost headset communications with around 6:45 left in the game and went without them at the end of a Miami touchdown drive. Quote, it came back before kickoff. We both had communication from that point on. I didn't even know this was a real thing. I didn't know that this was what happened when President Trump went to a game, that all that communication was shut off. I wonder, did those guys know before the national championship game, hey, he's going to be here, this is a possibility?
0: Yes.
2: Okay.
0: They had to have been informed. I mean, typically your security will inform you of those things. I mean, hell, like, we know that stuff as a broadcast crew because there's different elements that could be at play for our own safety, right? If comms went out for whatever reason due to a tragic event going on, like, there's different ways in which you're prepared for it. The coaches for sure would be prepared for that. To make sure that they had a backup plan. I can't stress enough. Coaches, at least the good ones and the ones that are at this level, they leave no stone unturned. So they will have a plan for this sort of thing. And I can promise you they were prepared for it. You know, him talking about it, it's a bit surprising, you know, to think that he didn't know that or like that he wouldn't have and say, hey, well, we have a backup plan anyway, because you can't always rely on comms. I mean, that's why, for example, like we always had a wristband, and that came from Charlie Weiss being with the New England Patriots back when they won 3 Super Bowls when he was calling plays for them, because that was one of the things Bill Belichick wanted to make sure they did, was comms can go out. You know, stuff happens and you have to have a fast way of calling in the play. And that would be the way, and you signal in the play. Easy as that. You signal, hey, play number 25. Hey, flip play number 68, which is, you know, when you think about it, you have like 100 and some plays on a wristband, and they're all in a right formation because the left formation would be flipped. So instead of like 0 out slot, 66 double seam snow, it'd be 1 out slot, 67 double seam snow, right? But you'd have to flip that. So like you have kind of twice the amount of plays, but like that's always been the case because again, no one's going to go into a game unprepared.
1: They have cards on their wrists. So that what he's giving you, there's the strong chance that there's a number system and you look at it, number, color system, whatever it may be. So what they need to think about doing, I just wonder, maybe you need to have pigeons, you know, and when you need to flip it, you know, you send those pigeons out. And if you see that pigeon flip, you know, like, okay, we sent out 3 pigeons, like, and one is flipping. That, come on, man.
2: He's flipping pigeons.
1: That's what needs to happen here. Flipping pigeons.
2: Let them know 5-0's around.
1: If the comms goes out, go out. Hey, bro, go old school with it. Send the pigeons out. Release the pigeons. I mean, you're only going to have to do it for a couple plays anyway. Send the pigeons out. Make sure the pigeons are, okay, 4 pigeons means play number 4. Let's go. Play number 4 on your card. All right, bam, we got it. You know, play number 5. 5 pigeons go out, and those pigeons start flipping like crazy. You know to flip the gosh darn play, man.
2: By the way, you know what we should do? Or I think I'm going to
1: imagine seeing the cats up in the booth clapping their hands.

0: problem is there won't be any spectators to see you with your wristband on. And there'd be no onlookers.
1: And by the way, know the way this show works, nobody filming either.
0: Oh, the last 20 minutes. The last 20 minutes, we'll get a little bit of film time.
1: Hey, you guys are still here. Well, let's turn it on.
2: It's almost like they're warming it up to make sure it still works.
1: Right.
2: It's like, oh, yeah. No, yeah. Oh, you guys are here? Oh, wait, let's just film this for a little bit.
0: I just finished breakfast.
1: I'm telling you, hey, Brady, do you have a recommendation for a wristband brand that you would go with? I'm going to go Newman. If I could get a Newman and go old school, that's what I'm going to go with.
2: Newman's old school. I think they still make them. They're still out there. I mean, Nike's got some. I'm sure Under Armour does. Adidas. We use a couple for the little eighth grade team I'm helping, and I can't remember what brand it is, but I basically walked into Dick's.
1: I'm looking at Adams
2: no,
1: right now.
2: I walked into Dick's Sporting Goods, and I just said, hey, man, I need something with a flap because we're going to be running a lot of plays. So I need like three different, and they had to go in the back and get them.
0: For eighth grade? So,
2: hell yeah, man. We got 50-some plays.
0: Brady Quinn needs a plan for
2: hey, man.
0: For Cobb.
2: We give them. Well, that's how we signal in our plays. We signal in a number. They beat them off.
0: Do they have a speaker in there? Does the quarterback have a speaker in his helmet? Oh, all right.
2: No, but you know what? Some of these middle schools, dude, they've got drones they film practice and games with.
1: No,
2: I swear to you. And it's, by the way, it is awesome. How, maybe every NFL team now is doing this, in college team. It is the best view possible from like a scheme standpoint to see everything.
0: What's interesting.
2: It's the best.
0: I used to call practices from the top of the bleachers. I wouldn't even be on the field for like team period. I used to go on the top of the bleachers so that I could see if our spacing was good on the field, stuff like that. Like, yeah, I never understood why coaches don't. You know, I think, was it Bobby Bowden? Somebody used to go up and look at the practice from high, like from a
1: it was Hugh Freeze like a, in a
0: what
1: hospital
0: was it
1: bed.
0: Called?
2: Oh, wow.
1: Yeah.
2: Wow.
1: That's who was doing it.
2: Well, I think it was Dan Devine in the movie Rudy is what you're thinking of. Yeah.
0: No, there was a real coach that went into like a tower and watched the practice from a tower.
2: Was it about it?
0: I don't think I saw that in a movie. I'm pretty certain that's real life.
2: There's definitely a scene in Rudy.
1: Yeah,
2: but was that Bowden who used to do that?
0: I want to say it was Bobby Bowden. I do. I want to say, either way, it's such a great vantage point, by the way. So to have drones be able, but in the moment, like to be able to call a play and look at it in the moment and be out, like, you know, DeAnton Lynn, just, you know, I know I'm making Penn State, but DeAnton Lynn, I was talking to him when I was here for the last home game, and he was like, you know, I'm going to go up in the booth. I'm going to call the games from the booth. That was, you know, da-da-da. And he was like, man, he was like, I haven't done that, but he was like, I want to get that feel for calling the games from there and see if I feel good about doing it there, or should I come back on the field? I know you're detached from the game, but I'll tell you what. When I was coaching for Long Beach Poly, I went into the booth to help AP call the defense. Yeah, the rabbits, baby, the jackrabbits. It is such a different – because it's not people at that point. It's just formations.
2: Yeah.
0: It's like scheme. Yeah. It's totally removed from the humanistic aspect of the game. It's just X's and O's when you're up top. So to be in the eighth grade and have eighth grade drone footage and video, that's kind of OD. That's funny as hell. Yeah.
2: No, it's awesome. Extensive. It's like,
0: y'all better not lose a game, Brady Quinn. That's all. Don't lose a game.
2: They lost last – I wasn't there last week, obviously.
0: Oh,
2: lost
0: damn.
2: That game.
0: Oh,
1: all right. Well, but the most important question is, did they cover?
2: Oh, that's a great question. I'm not sure what the line was, Jonas.
1: Well, I'll get on that.
0: Oh, man. Jonas.
1: Hey, it's a new frontier for sports, man. I don't know what to tell you.
0: Hey, man, load up the flags, load up the shoulder pads, load up the spikes, everything. 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You know why? Because it gets you there. 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
2: 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Coming up, top of next hour, a little over 10 minutes from now, everybody's looking for a little bit of a payday in the world of sports. 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
5: 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He's going. The pitch inside. Throw to second. Not in time. 40-40 for Pete Crow Armstrong. Listen to this crowd. Standing ovation at Wrigley for Pete Crow Armstrong. 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
2: 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That is history.
6: That's a fine.
2: Just the seventh time in the history of Major League Baseball we've had a 40-40. Pete Crow Armstrong, 45 home runs, 40 stolen bases.
7: Yep.
2: And the Cubs clinch a playoff spot for a second straight year with that big win over the really pesky Miami Marlins. Why should I be fined for pointing out history? What? How's that a fine?
6: You know what? I'll make the exception here because it is history. And I like Pete Crow Armstrong.
2: Okay.
6: And he should win the MVP.
2: Yes, he should.
6: All right.
2: Hey.
6: And I know this is kind of Jonas's segment, so I will give him this leeway. Because here's the truth, LeVar. You and I are both guilty of giving him this opportunity. So it's really on us. It's not on him. You know, if you give him a little bit of a leash, he's going to run with it. He's like a rabid dog. He doesn't know any better. Yeah, he just runs right back to his Chicago sports fan, Cubs, the Bears. Every time he's going to do it.
2: Thank you,
6: Every time he's going to do it, LeVar. This is not on him.
7: That Monmouth background, you know, home of Wyatt Earp, you know, that's the reason.
6: But it's our fault. We've given him this opportunity to do this.
7: I'm going to start taking Jonas's fines. Since you don't want to give him any, every single time he's supposed to get a fine, I'm going to start paying to the pot for Jonas's fines.
2: But it's history, Var.
7: Jonas is so,
2: 40-40
7: club. $10. I'm going to add $10 to the fine pot because Jonas Knox is being passive aggressive.
2: What
7: right
2: do you
7: now.
2: Mean?
7: It's fine. Yeah, there's another 10.
2: Hey, it's Jonas Knox, and you know everything about your favorite players, their stats, their contract, even their injury history. Well, guess what? 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
1: 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Thank you. Thank you.

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1: Oh boy, yeah.
0: Jonas Knox.
2: What do you mean funny? Funny how?
0: Brady Quinn.
3: Well, that's brilliant.
0: College Football Hall of Famer LeVar Arrington.
4: I love it.
0: It's two pros and a cup of Joe.
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0: Y'all. Live from the Fox Sports Radio studios. Here's Brady Quinn, LeVar Arrington, and Jonas Knox.
6: Oh God.
7: I don't know. I'm starting to doubt.
8: Yeah.
7: All
8: yeah,
7: right.
8: Yeah. Give it to me now. Give it to me now. Give it to me now. Give it to me now.
9: Yeah.
10: Yeah.
7: Hey,
10: yeah.
7: Mark.
10: Yeah. Yeah. Yeah. Yeah.
9: Give it to me now. Give it to me now.
8: I wanna.
10: You know, I was a rookie when this came out.
4: Rookie at what?
10: In the league. This came out in 2000. I bet you it did. Because I remember all of the bad things that I was doing.
11: Yeah, you do. Yeah, you do, Magic City. Yeah.
10: I didn't need
11: Bars back.
10: Back then.
7: Hey,
10: nah,
11: it's back.
7: Perfect tune following that Falcons game last night.
11: Yeah.
10: 2000. Luda. I told you, 2000. August 15th of 2000, this song came out. That was a phenomenal year for your boy.
7: Oh, yeah?
11: Yeah.
7: What do you mean?
10: Oh. They called
11: me
10: Pac-Man.
11: You know who I'm going to see today? You know who I'm going to see today, Bar?
10: Who?
11: Rock Cartwright. Right.
10: Ah, you know, he jacked me up in practice. That kind of derailed my career.
7: What do you mean?
11: I'll let him know you said that.
7: What do you mean? What happened?
10: So we were having a practice. These coaches that year were messing with me so bad. Dale Lindsey was my position coach. They were messing with me so bad.
7: Love Dale Lindsey.
10: Okay. I know he was a Bears coach. But anyway.
7: I don't know. I just know you hate him.
10: He's a douchebag. If they called me and said something bad happened to him today, I'd be like, oh, okay.
7: Yeah, right. Cool. Day. This round's on me.
10: That whole staff, by the way. Most of them. So anyway, so they're like messing with me because I'm not like going 100% in practice. And when I say 100%, I'm talking like I'm not hitting guys hard and stuff like that. I'm stopping that contact. And so they're giving me all these issues. And I was like, all right. And I told them, I came out to practice, everybody strap up because I'm thumping today. Y'all want to keep calling me out? Like, I'm thumping today. And we had a pass rush period. And I was destroying our running backs, destroying them. And one of the matchups was with Rock, and it was uncalled for how hard I hit him. Uncalled for. And he didn't forget. And we got to team period, and this mother chop blocks me in team period. Jacked my knee up. That's how I jacked my knee up. The first time. Like the first meniscus that I had to get that, and then I tried to come back early and hurt it again, and it just went off the rails from there. But I love Rock Cartwright, by the way. That's not shade or anything. I'm not coming for him. We were good friends, close friends. Still got mad love and respect for Rock. So make sure you let him know I said.
7: I mean, I just want to
10: know K-State, right? Didn't he play at K-State? Is that who you guys are covering, Q?
11: I will look that up. I am not 100% sure, but give me 10 seconds.
7: He did.
10: I kind of felt like Kansas he played State, for K-State.
7: He did.
10: Yeah.
11: There you go.
10: Yeah, okay.
7: I just want to know why Brady's hanging out
10: with... He looked like his name, too, by the way. I'll tell you that.
7: Why is Brady hanging out with somebody who would do that to you in practice?
10: No, it was warranted.
11: He's in town with actually Michael Bush, if you remember the old Louisville player, played for the Raiders as a running back for a long time.
7: Oh, yeah. That's great.
10: Yeah, yeah.
11: They're in
10: yeah.
11: town with one of my buddies. So hopefully
10: the other
11: I have a chance
10: Bush.
11: To see him later on today.
10: Yeah, the other
11: Yes,
10: Bush.
11: Michael Bush. Correct.
10: Yeah, yeah. Not quite not quite Reggie, but Michael. Yeah.
11: No,
10: not Michael
11: hell of
10: Bush.
11: A player. Hell of
10: no,
11: a player.
10: No, I remember him. I remember him.
11: Yeah, with the Raiders.
10: Yeah, yeah, I remember.
7: By the way, Michael Bush yeah. also first baseman for the Cubs. Just want to point that out.
11: Okay.
10: I'll pay $10 to the pot. I'll pay ten.
11: Just
10: I mean, and you keep
11: no, that's legitimately
10: you keep letting them off.

0: No, that's a fine.
1: That's a fact.
0: A that's legitimately a fine. It doesn't matter. You interjected it.
2: It's the way you did it, Jonas. It's the way you did it.
1: I'll tell you right now. I got a major issue, and I think you know this needs to be pointed out. I was looking at the fine list, and the most recent fine before this one, which is just egregious.
3: Here you go. Here you go.
1: Is
0: you're fined again.
1: Where on September 16th, 2026, I was fined for, quote, and this according to the court clerk, Braden T. Quinn, who doubles as the judge.
3: Here we go.
1: Quote, admitting to being white with cornrows.
2: You right. did.
1: Okay. They were not cornrows.
2: They were dreads. They were dreads. All right. Either way, it doesn't matter. It's close enough.
0: We'll make sure to make that change.
1: Based on a clerical error.
2: And I would double down on it just for the simple fact.
0: 100%.
2: That's already been changed. Raise that point.
0: It's already been struck and it's been refiled.
1: My God, man.
2: Yeah.
0: Yeah.
1: I mean, what's next? You guys going to charge me for, you know, if I want to get like scouted and recruited by a player or by a
0: well,
1: coach
0: before you get to that, do you want to read what your fine was logged in as today?
1: All right, so let's see. 9/25/26. Continuing to interject the Cubs into a football Friday, you douchebag.
2: Yeah.
1: Again,
2: that's a good one.
1: This court is never going to be taken serious if you continue to call names and if there's clerical errors.
2: That should be another $10.
1: $10 for what? I was
2: that's
1: just called
2: real passive aggression right there.
0: Okay. So how many pesos do you owe Jonas?
1: Hey, let me ask you a question. Did Lance Ito call OJ a douchebag? No.
2: Dang.
1: Fair and balanced.
2: He said he was innocent.
1: Fair and balanced.
0: No. He said he was not guilty. There's a big difference.
2: He was not guilty. He was not guilty.
1: Right. And so now I'm up to $210 American dollars.
2: Where is Lance Ito?
1: Who knows?
2: Where is he today?
1: I don't even know. And then this from the court, I owe $3,712.31 Mexican pesos. All right, so I'm over 3,700 Mexican pesos in fines this year, and we're only at September. This is egregious. Like this,
2: he
1: is
2: looks
1: egregious.
2: Just like Mr. Miyagi, and he's 76 years old.
1: Is he still going strong?
2: Still around?
1: Hey, man.
2: Yeah,
1: good for him. Outlived everybody.
0: But you do bring up a really good point, by the way, Jonas, just about rivals and what's happening.
1: Yeah, apparently, apparently everybody's getting charged for stuff nowadays. So Rivals, which was acquired by On3 last year, they've got a new program going. It lets high school athletes pay hundreds of dollars if they want to be evaluated for, quote, ranking consideration. It offers athletes a chance to, quote, get evaluated by a rival scout for $499. But there is a 20% off promotion, so it drops it down to $399. And it promises a scouting report, an evaluation grade, and ranking consideration. Quote, the goal is simple. Evaluate more athletes, discover more talent, and create more opportunities, and do it with the integrity of Rivals at the center and the reach to ensure athletes who earn recognition receive the exposure they have earned. I'm in. I mean, you guys want me to get you on there? And I'll cover it at this point.
0: Was this the difference for you, Jonas? If you just would have paid $400 with the promo or $500, you would have been playing?
1: Let me tell you something. It's either that or buy PEDs. I'll go the Rivals route. Right, that's the direction I'm going.
0: So, there's a lot here. Okay, Rivals' pitch is that only about 0.5% of the 1 million plus high school football players get a star rating, meaning that there's a capacity problem because they only have so many people to be able to scout and look at all of the tape and film for kids who are trying to get FBS. FCS, D2, D3, and NAIA, all that to be looked at. So that's their pitch, is that this isn't about buying stars or ranking. It's being able to make sure you can put yourself in a position to be evaluated by someone who's got some credibility and history behind them, that when coaches from different schools and colleges go, there is a baseline and almost like an evaluation, almost like

0: combine, right? Like they have something to look at and say, hey, this is a reputable source. This is what they're thinking and saying. And then we can just determine whether or not we feel like it's worth our time to offer this kid, go visit this kid, view this kid. So that's what their pitch is. Now, you have to understand who started this, okay? There's a guy named Shannon Terry, good business entrepreneur, all right? Started Rivals. He started actually Alliance Sports before that, and then merged it into Rivals. He started 24/7 Sports, which was a digital sports media platform that it focused on kind of college football recruiting, basketball recruiting, and eventually got acquired by CBS. And one of the things that was unique to that platform was the way he went about creating a all-encompassing rating. So it wasn't just the 24/7 Sports ranking versus the ESPN or Rivals. It was a collaborative one where like, hey, here's your stars based on all of them, which was like, oh, okay, well, that kind of makes sense, right? Like if a guy's a consensus five-star, he's a consensus five-star, you know, On Three, which has been his next iteration of this. So you have to understand, this is a businessman, okay? He's doing these things, which he just, he acquired back Rivals with On Three most recently, all right? So he's an entrepreneur, he's a businessman. And I think the problem is what most people, when they see this, are hearing is that, hey, man, like you built your name on independent scouting and now you're charging athletes themselves. So it makes it look like it's a cash grab. And you're seeing a lot of reporters, coaches, fans, even people of the website are now kind of saying that, because the reality is if you are in the purest form, just scouting a game, and you have one guy paying you $500 to highlight his son in their film and another kid that doesn't. However, that kid might be the one that pops in the film. You know, you're still kind of providing equal ground and footing, even though it shouldn't really be that way. Like you should just be able to watch the game and go, that guy should be rated this, that guy should be rated this, et cetera, et cetera. So their problem they're talking about, the capacity problem, is their problem. It's not the schools or anything else. Schools only have so much scholarship money or scholarships to give away in the first place. So like they're limited as it is. So like they're going to have what they have. They're going to be able to find and scout the players they have. They have enormous scouting departments at the bigger schools. At the lower schools, they don't have as big of a scouting department. However, they're still looking at all this stuff, but like they're not complaining or they're not saying, hey, this is necessary. This is needed. This is more of, in my opinion, a terrible way of going about ruining your brand's reputation and credibility, and more of a money grab, because it's your problem now of trying to figure out how you're going to build out your business model. And again, an attempt by a very savvy businessman.
1: I mean, I tend to look at it a little differently, because I feel like exposure is a premium for some people, and it's their fix. You know, some people, they'll pay for, you know, medicine. Some people, you know, Jonas, you mentioned PEDs. You know, some people, they pay for what they pay for. And if this man has created a business model, which clearly naming all of the entities you named, those are the biggest entities in all of high school and college sports. I mean, outside of like the heavyweights of like Fox and ESPN and all that. I mean, and even ESPN and Fox uses those services at times for what it is that they're doing. I know Under Armour leverages a scouting service to be able to do their Under Armour game and stuff like that. So there's a need for some of these families. These families will pay for exposure. Families pay for fake offers. Like, I've been blessed enough to receive an offer from such and such school, and they'll pay way more than $300-$400.
0: This isn't for exposure, though. This is simply for evaluation by one of their scouts.
1: Evaluation, yeah. Which, and again, regardless of exposure, scouts, I mean, it kind of, to me, falls under the same categories of what you're trying to get accomplished, which is to get exposure and to potentially get scholarship offers. My whole thing is this: I didn't spend a dollar when I was in school, and the reason why is like, okay, I'll go to

0: go to a camp. Go to camps. And if you're good, they're going to see you. Talent always rises to the top. And well, I pay for the camps, camp registrations. You know, I went to a couple speed camps, went to a couple, you know, college camps, stuff like that. And I was beasting on dudes. Get your exposure the old-fashioned way. Go to the camps. Get out here. Get to an exposure camp. Go to camps. If you have the resources to pay for exposure and you want to bring – I look at prospects like their stock. If you're going to put money into promoting your stock, then you're going to put money into promoting your stock. And if a savvy business person is going to put an option out there for you to be able to do it and you're going to pay it, then it is what it is. Like, a lot of times people make jokes about the stars. J.J. Watt was like a one-star player, two-star player coming out. Antonio Brown, like a two-star player coming out of high school, stuff like that. People make fun of stars all the time. Just because you're a five-star doesn't mean that you are the best player in the world. You know, it comes from where it comes from. If somebody's going to pay for that and somebody has a business solution that says, I can get your kid's film and an evaluation of your kid in front of colleges and get you the opportunity of getting a scholarship offer or building up the brand of your kid. There are a lot of people, that's their fix. Their trophy parents, their helicopter parents. There's all kinds of different parents out there that they would do this regardless. So I'm not mad at it, to be honest. And people can call it a money grab, but if you're rendering a service, like some people don't care about the purity of it. You know what I mean? I mean, just speaking from a business perspective of it, what do they care about the purity of scouting somebody? Because no, I want they, this to be a business model.
1: Because someone in your position didn't need it. And so the reality is like, if someone's paying for it, they're concerned about it manipulating the rankings. And just to go a step further, there has always been a thought that the relationship between these scouting services and the schools has been tampered with because schools want to have a higher class ranking. It makes them look better for their scout front office GM or coaching staff to have a very highly ranked recruiting class.
0: That's true. That's a good point.
1: What happens is you'll get the scouting departments who at times rely on the schools, even though they won't admit this, because when a school has a guy come to camp like you're talking about, and then they offer him a legit offer, and then it all of a sudden starts to increase his ranking amongst the scouting services, because sometimes they'll look at a guy different than a big school like Ohio State, maybe Michigan and Penn State. And the next thing you know, because all those schools offered, he just went from a three-star to a four-star. And that's always been a little bit of the concern, is the process being manipulated either by, you know, just simply schools offering him, so it changes this independent service view on that player, or them pressuring the independent scouting service. And there's being some under the table payments to inflate the rankings so they look better as a coaching staff for their recruiting. So those things have always been a concern and always been kind of talked about, but every single recruiting service, whether it's Rivals or On3, I mean, Shannon Terry has known them all, they will claim otherwise. And there's some people who say, no, I'm independent from stuff. But the truth is they have a capacity problem on their end. They can't watch every single player in the country who's capable of actually probably getting a scholarship or playing at the next level. Like every J.J. Watt, they're not going to be able to find. If they're watching seven-man football in Minnesota, they're not breaking down that tape all the time.
0: That's correct.
1: That's the hard part for all this.
2: So they're basically saying, as opposed to us having to hire more people to do it, we're just going to filter out the people who want to pay, and we're going to give them top priority. That sucks.
1: Yeah, because they're going to view them as more serious.
2: Yes.
1: And they're going to say, like, no, this kid actually has a shot, or they're serious about it. And it's going to be
0: – or they don't.
1: Waste our time.
0: Well, yeah, or they don't. You're paying for the opportunity to be told that you don't have an opportunity.
1: Correct. Either or you're so good, you're like LeVar and you don't need it, right? Like, none of the five stars need it. Like, if I was to go to a high school game –
0: Let me basically say this, though. I did not know what I didn't know. So it wasn't

0: like I was approaching this stuff like, oh, I don't need that. This is what I'll say. When you look at how recruitment works, these schools know what schools to recruit. That's the thing about it. Like, instead of paying them, if you think your kid is that good, take your kid to one of these schools in your area. Every area has a school that moved to the school district. If that's your intentions, moved. If you're that serious where you're going to invest all these dollars into them getting recruited, move to a school district of a program that gets recruited and prove that you're an elite player. We moved from the north side of Pittsburgh and moved out to the north suburb, and I played at North Hills, which was a national champion in 1987. They get recruited by certain schools very heavily, and one of those schools was Penn State. So for me, I didn't look at it from the standpoint, oh, I'm a five-star, this, that, and the other. Certain schools are going to get recruited. You know those schools in Ohio. I know those schools. We know these schools. Now, if you're not going to do that and you're going to go to a school that's in the sticks and you're playing against dudes that are 4'11 and 5'5 and weigh 130 pounds and you're running for 500 yards, I'll never understand that. I'll never understand how a guy comes out of a certain league and it's like, this is one of the top recruits in the country, and you look at his highlights. And he's not playing against anybody. He's not doing any, like, yeah, he's running for 500 yards. You know, and sometimes I think stats can be a liar because who are you getting them against, right? Or what? So if you're going to pay somebody, be like, listen, we're in the sticks, but we got some 300-pound dogs up in here. We got linebackers that'll knock your leg off, pick it up off the ground and hand it back to you. And my kid is doing great in this league.
1: I get that. But okay, let's just go back to the initial premise.
0: Okay.
1: If you don't, like, it's $500 to pay for this. Okay. Yep. I don't know that. And I understand what you're saying. If you can get to a private school, they can provide you a scholarship. That's great. Again, if that's the case, you're probably a five-star, four-star recruit. Let's just be real about that. So you're probably already on the map where maybe you need the service, maybe you don't. What you're advocating for is uprooting someone's life to move to a different district so you can go play there.
0: I'm not advocating spending
1: the $500 to get.
0: I'm not advocating for anything. I'm just giving perspective. All I'm saying is that if you're going to be putting your resources towards trying to build the stock of your kid, which that's what this is, you're paying for stock options. Like, you want your kid to be a option for these schools out here, then go all the way in. Yeah, go all the way in. If you're going to be paying for that stuff, go all the way in, and it might be more expensive. Or if you can't afford it, then you're paying for this exposure through us. But you're paying for the service through us. But which one is it? Which one? Like, is it? If you can pay this much, if you can afford this amount of money to get him exposure, then you're probably going to pay that amount of money to try to get your kid that exposure, right?
1: Sure. Go ahead.
2: Do you know what I was ignorant to? And I had no idea this was a thing. I worked at CSA Prep Star for a while, and I didn't realize that this is how it worked. You mentioned the football camps earlier, Var.
1: Yeah.
2: So basically, if you pay a fee, I'm not saying anybody can go to a football camp, but even the ones who aren't real candidates to go play Division I football can get to a football camp. And it's almost, it creates this illusion that you've got an actual opportunity to get to where you want to go. And then I was talking to a guy there, Damon
0: Griffin.
2: That's
0: not an illusion. But if you're competing, you're competing.
2: I was talking to this guy, Damon Griffin, who went to Oregon. He played in the NFL for a little bit. And he told me, he said, how it works is when you get to these camps, they already know who the serious candidates are. You're sort of separated over in one group. And everybody who paid a fee who doesn't have a shot goes to another group. So it's almost like this, not predatory, but almost this cash grab of, hey, we'll give you all the hope in the world that you could one day potentially make it. And all these parents who want it so bad for their kids, but the reality is they got no shot. Like,
0: that's not all the way true. I'm not going to let that be all the way true. You can go to these camps, and yes, when you get a big name in the area to come to the camp, they don't really have to. They don't necessarily compete, and they'll still get the MVP of the camp.
2: Don't you think they already kind of have an idea who the real candidates are? Like, they already have an idea.
0: You have an idea who the elite guys that are attending the camp are, yes, but if you go to that same camp and that kid is competing and you body slam that kid, or you outrun him in something, or you beast on him in coverage, or you catch a ball on him, or what, you're throwing better balls than the kid. That kid that isn't throwing as good of balls but is still the highest rated guy, he's still going to get MVP of the camp.
1: But that's not an illusion. You're already getting the exposure because you're at the camp. Like, this goes back to the initial premise is, like, what is ultimately the value of paying $500? It's purely so Rivals then has a customer that directly takes that tape, views it, and evaluates it because they view the parents as more serious about it, or maybe the player is a player that they're overlooking potentially. So that's what this is all about, is,
0: yeah,
1: you know what I'm saying? Like, you, like in the version you're talking about.
0: I know exactly what you're saying.
1: Right. None of it matters, though, yep, because they're already at the camp. They're at the place they need to be in order to be evaluated by the people who ultimately make the decision on who gets scholarships and who doesn't. This is more about the guy who's like flying under the radar or thinks they're flying under the radar. To me, this is closer to the privatization of youth sports and finding ways of wringing out every dollar and penny out of parents who have delusions that every single child's going to get a scholarship. That's what this looks like to me.
0: The ones that are really good get delivered to privates. The ones that really are those people through those same networks and those same services.
1: Sure. They get delivered. That's what I'm saying. So that's what makes this so cringeworthy. That's what makes this so cringeworthy is it's like, no, the guys who are going to get those 5-star, 4-stars, they already know. They're just trying to attack the 1-star, 2-star families that think their kid's a 3-star, that think their kid's a 4-star. Who are delusional and trying to take every dollar from them about that and to try to put the platform.
2: And by the way, LeVar, how are they going to drive there? I mean, what are they even going to drive in when they get to these
0: camps? In a Nissan Frontier, and I'll tell you what, they don't have to pay On3 or Rivals to get their rating. You know why? Because they're a pickup that knows how to truck, built to get you to your weekend because it gets you through your work. Without making a fuss. 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Make sure you get you one.
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2: Started on that Dobie line that he used earlier.
3: 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People will still come to see games. We'll celebrate Jalen Brunson. He's going to go to the Hall of Fame. We're going to retire his number, all of this. But is he going to pay everybody else? 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
2: Mm-hmm.
3: Right? Is he really going to pay Karl Anthony Towns? 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
13: Two pros and a cup of Joe, Fox Sports Radio. LeVar Arrington, Brady Quinn, Jonas Knox with you here. Coming up in about 12 minutes from now, we are going to spin the roulette wheel here on this show, a Friday tradition unlike any other. That'll be yours right here on FSR. But speaking of spinning and winning, it's time for another edition of this.
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8: Winning cures all illnesses. 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
16: Yeah! Yeah!
8: All right. We're back. Back on the saddle. It was a disappointing week 3 in college football for one individual. A lot of teams, some not showing up in the case of Texas A&M, but give Will Stein and the Wildcats some credit. Taking care of business. Outright upsetting Texas A&M in College Station. Texas A&M is 17.5-point favorite in that case. Bama also getting the win, but not covering the number. Louisville, though, that might be a team to keep an eye on the rest of the season in the ACC. Lincoln Kienholz has been phenomenal for them, for Coach Jeff Brohm, but they've overachieved. Michigan, terrible first half versus UTEP. They were able to secure the cover late in the fourth quarter. Again, a 35.5-point number there, but, you know, God forbid you just run the clock out. You know, got to just make sure we get that cover in there. Make sure we get it. Michigan State talked about it. I knew with the weather, everything else that went into that game between those two teams, it was just an inflated number. I mean, I had a 29.5. The Irish win by 17. So they don't cover there, Michigan State, on that side, but they get the win. And obviously LSU, I thought they would go in to Oxford, Mississippi.

0: Mississippi and be able to put their best foot forward, try to make a case for maybe being one of the best teams in college football. I was dead wrong. So we go 2-4 for the week, 7-11-1 on the season. And this is what we got this week. All right. As we start off with some over-unders, Clemson at Cal. I'll be quick. The over-under, Jonas, check me on my math here. Make sure it's correct. 50.5 points in this one. Clemson cannot move the chains. Cal's offense has struggled versus FBS opponents this year. It's a late night, short week road game. I like the under. I don't think there will be a lot of scoring from either side on this one.
1: Ooh. wins.
0: Next up, a game I will be at here in Columbus, Ohio. The Buckeyes taking on Illinois. The over-under set at 53.5. Over the last 20 years, these teams have only gone over this number four times. When I look at this year's matchup, Illinois isn't scoring 20 points versus this Ohio State defense. Their average is a little bit skewed because it's inflated versus their games against UAB and Southern Illinois. They only scored 27 versus Duke and lost. So expect Ohio State to get up and in particular run the football in the second half. I like the under of 53.5 in this one.
1: Ooh. wins.
2: I needed that.
0: God. Next up, we go to Waco, Texas, where Lorena loves the wacky Waco. This line is a reaction to CU's terrible loss last week to Northwestern. We talked about it earlier in the week, Coach Prime dismissing some players on the team who aren't taking things seriously. This is a bounce back game for me, but it's also the return of DJ Lagway, the quarterback at Baylor, who started but got injured week one in that loss versus Auburn. Nate Bennett's been at quarterback since then. And look, Baylor's been fine. They've beat Prairie View, A&M. They've beat La Tech. But that's not the same opponent as Colorado. And even with the drumming Colorado took last week, I still think they'll respond. They'll be much improved. This line originally started around, I want to say, 2.5, 3. It's now up to Colorado 9.5. I'll take the 9.5 points here with Coach Prime. Colorado's back against the wall. I don't think they win, but I think they keep this one close within the number.
1: Ooh. wins.
3: She'll take it
0: too. Another dog for you this week. A road team, in this case, Michigan hosting the Iowa Hawkeyes. This game is the first one to 20 wins, but I also just don't think either team's going to separate itself. Feels more like a 2017 type game, 2021 maybe, 13-10, hell, somewhere in that vicinity. I do think Michigan gets the win. I think Bryce Underwood running the football, creating a couple of big plays, probably to J.J. Buchanan in the pass game,

0: getting 7 versus Boise. Let me know if that's still the number here. Look, Boise's been one of the better group of six teams this season, but so is Western Michigan, still undefeated. Well, some people view them as being undefeated, depending on how you view their week one debacle with Michigan. But a true contender in the MAC is Western Michigan, maybe vying for that group of six spot. In particular for Western Michigan, if they can win this game, if they go undefeated here. But again, a 7-point or a touchdown dog here. I'll take the points and Western Michigan versus Boise State.
1: Ooh. wins. Do it again.
2: Oh, my gosh.
0: Last time. One more time. And the biggest game of the week, or I should say the most bet-on game of the week, Ole Miss headed to Florida, the Swamp, to take on the Gators. Ole Miss is the underdog in this case. 3.5 points is what they're getting last time I looked. A lot of this is baked in to the emotional letdown after their big win over LSU last week. They feel like they won't be able to get back up again for this Florida team that... Look, Jaden Ball is one of the best running backs in the country, and I think this could be a coming out party for him. But Pete Golding and his defense know that too. And that's going to be their big thing, is make Aaron Fowler, the quarterback there at Florida, beat you with his arm. I think Trinidad Chalmers responds. I think this team, if they were the favorite, it might be a slip-up game for me. But because they're a dog, I'm sure Pete Golding's telling them that. I'm sure he's looking at everyone in this locker room and saying, you know how much that win means last week? Absolutely nothing, because no one thinks you're going to go into Florida and beat the Gators. So I'll take the 3.5 points. I know that's a popular bet for a lot of folks out there. But again, I think the psyche of playing as the dog after you just beat one of the best teams in college football in LSU and not get any respect for it should be firing up these Rebels. So give me the 3.5 and Ole Miss here.
1: Ooh. wins.
2: God.
0: And that is Quinn's wins.
3: Yes.
1: Yes.
0: College football.
2: Lorraine, you need some ice or anything?
1: Yeah, I'm going to step outside. Woo! I'll be back.
3: Goodness. Ice them down.
2: Hey, you can't smoke in here.
1: Where's my lighter, Patty?
3: Put it out.
2: Good God. By the way, if you wanted to get parlayed on DraftKings and take all six of those Quinn's wins picks and they all hit, $100 pays you out a little over $5,000.
0: There
2: right,
0: you go.
2: So
0: hey. Let's go.
1: Ooh, big money.
0: Let's go.
2: Nice little payout.
4: That's right.
2: There.
4: That is big money.
2: There you go.
4: That's a lot of money.
1: I could use that.
2: Hey, you know?
0: Be a down payment on a truck.
2: Damn right it is.
4: Or help pay for your reception.
2: That is true. And how would you get to that reception? Really the question.
4: Well, you do it the right way with a dependable car. I mean, excuse me, a dependable truck, a pickup that will get the job done with no fuss, Jonas Knox.
2: Cannon.
4: I'm talking about the 2026 Nissan Frontier. That's right. It'll get you through your work week and right to your weekend. Make sure you check out a 2026 Nissan Frontier.
2: It is Two Pros and a Cup of Joe here on Fox Sports Radio. And up next, if there's anything left over, we will have another edition of Ray Ray's Roulette right here on FSR.
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10: Two pros and a cup of Joe, Fox Sports Radio. LeVar Arrington, Brady Quinn, Jonas Knox with you here. Coming up, top of next hour, we're going to catch up with Deion Dawkins of the Buffalo Bills. He will be yours right here on FSR. Before we spin Ray Ray's roulette, the wait is over. 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
0: Round and round the wheel goes. Where the ball lands, only Ray Ray knows. It's Radio Roulette. And this week, it's Rank'em.
10: Oh, I love Rank'em.
11: I love how excited you are every Friday, Jonas.
12: Oh, I love Rank'em too.
10: Yeah.
11: Oh, thanks for your fake excitement, Brady. Oh, I love it.
12: What?
11: Oh, it's so good.
12: It's just like last segment, huh?
11: Yeah, I fake it too sometimes. It's okay. Anyways, so on our game of Rank'em today, we got three different categories. Two of them only have four options, and then the third one has five. So you can rank them as needed. Here we go. First, rank them. Best places to watch the game all weekend. We got restaurant, bar.
10: Oh,
12: just forgot. I thought we have to do it one more.
10: And that's out of four?
11: Out of four.
12: I'm going to say two.
10: Yeah,
12: I like
10: two.
12: Yeah, especially the right spot, you know?
11: Yeah. Var?
13: I'm going to say three.
10: All right.
11: Perfect. Okay. Next up, we have a club suite box.
12: Ooh. I'm going to say
13: two.
12: Three.
10: I'll say
13: four. Well, Jonas, you wouldn't know, so don't
10: worry.
11: Damn.
13: Take a guess.
10: Damn. All right, I'll say four.
11: Oh, gosh. Var, what number did you say on that one? Two?
13: Two.
11: Okay, making sure. And next we have sideline.
12: Ooh.
10: Three.
12: I'm going to go one.
11: One or four,
13: yeah,
11: Var?
13: I'm going to go one.
11: One?
13: I'm going to go one.
11: Perfect. And finally we have home.
10: Oh, one. Thank you.
12: I'm going to say four. I mean, you can't get the feels and the sounds and everything else, the energy that the fans, the field, everything else creates. So I'm going to say four.
10: You can't if you hook up one of those J-Lab speakers.
12: It's not like being down there, bud.
11: Perfect. All right, our next rank home. We want to move on because we want to make sure we hit all these ones. In honor of the thirsty Patrick Mahomes, we are going to talk about sideline drinks. This is technically, we have five options on this one. The next one's
13: going
11: to
13: be four. Hurry up.
11: Gatorade.
12: Two.
10: Is it sugar-free?
11: Whatever you'd like.
12: Oh, gee, okay.
10: All right, I'll go with three.
11: Var.
13: I said one. I was hurrying, so you could get through.
11: I only heard Brady say two. Water.
10: One.
12: I'm going to say one.
13: Two. Okay. Water sucks.
11: Tequila.
10: Five.
13: Four.
12: What? Four.
11: People were joking he was drinking on the sideline. Next, milk.
10: Oh, God, that should have been five.
12: What? On the sideline? Who drinks milk? I have to go three.
10: Oh, my God.
12: What?
11: I know, it sounds horrible, huh? And finally, juice.
13: Three.
10: What do I got left?
12: Two. Yeah, we don't have any left.
11: No, we did five on this one.
12: Okay.
11: So that's our five then. Well, woo!
12: I would have said milk five, and that would be my three.
11: Cool. Awesome. Okay, I want to get to this last one real fast. Sideline eye candy. Taylor Swift.
10: Four.
13: Five. How

0: many are there?
1: Four.
2: Damn.
3: Five. Five.
0: Three.
2: Damn.
1: Madison Beer.
2: One.
3: One.
0: Two.
1: Jordan Hudson.
0: Three. Three.
3: Six.
1: Brittany Mahomes.
2: Oh,
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0: What you need to know.
2: Thursday night football saw the Falcons cruise past the Packers 35-14 after a rough start that began with an interception by Michael Penix Jr. But in his first game back, he ended 18 of 25 for 256 yards, a touchdown, and that interception. Bijan Robinson had 29 carries for 194 yards and two touchdowns. Green Bay as a team had a total of 17 rushing yards. In baseball, the Reds beat the Braves 7-6, so the Brewers and Dodgers have secured their spots in the NLDS. Milwaukee also reached 100 wins after taking down the Phillies 5-1. The Padres clinched a playoff spot after defeating the Dodgers 4-2. San Diego also has a one-game lead over the Cubs for the top wildcard spot. Astros had a 7-5 win over the A's. Texas and Houston are once again tied for the AL West with three games left to play. I'm Monty Bolaños.
0: To all. It's two pros and a cup of Joe.
3: Oh boy, yeah.
0: Jonas Knox.
4: What do you mean funny? 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
0: Brady Quinn.
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0: College Football Hall of Famer LeVar Arrington.
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0: It's two pros and a cup of Joe.
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0: 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Here's Brady Quinn, LeVar Arrington, and Jonas Knox.
9: Two pros and a cup of Joe, Fox Sports Radio. LeVar Arrington, Brady Quinn, Jonas Knox with you here. 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Wherever you are making us a part of your Football Friday, we appreciate you doing so. We'll be taking you live all the way up until 9 a.m. Eastern Time, 6 o'clock Pacific. And if you are listening on the podcast, we appreciate you doing so. And we promised you a five-time Pro Bowler. We promise you one of the faces of the Buffalo Bills, which have been one of the most consistently good teams in the NFL the last number of years. He's the man who is in charge and parts of protecting the great Josh Allen, and he's the one and only Deion Dawkins joining us here right now on Fox Sports Radio. Yeah. You can get him on X at DDawkins66. Deion, thanks so much for waking up early with us, man. We appreciate it.
10: Yeah.
11: Yes, he's ready. He's ready to go.
12: That's how you come on. Yeah.
11: Yeah.
12: That's why you come on to the show.
10: Stop, man. Talk to me.
9: All right. So, well, this is what I wanted to ask you.
12: You talk to us.
9: Because
10: talk to me, man.
9: I was in listening to the broadcast for Thursday Night Football against the Lions, where you guys opened up the new Highmark Stadium last week. They kind of detailed your weight loss and getting ready for the season, and it's been pretty chronicled during the course of the offseason. So I got to know, what was the most difficult thing for you to give up?
10: To give up? Oh my gosh, every bit of food.
9: Okay,
10: man, I was not starving, but imagine eating like two meals a day or three meals a day, or eating whenever your body kind of says that it wants something, and then you're like, no, let's just drink some water. That's hard. So I was definitely eating one meal a day. I was eating, grilled chicken, some greens, and that was it, really. And then I would drink like 2.5 gallons a day. And I would also get like lymphatic massages every once in a blue moon, just to keep everything moving through. And, that was that. Boxed, walked, lifted every single day. And it was definitely a grind. But giving up food was the biggest thing.
11: So is this more of like an effort to do like the intermittent fasting and incorporate that sort of regimen and lifestyle?
10: Nah.
11: Or just purely weight loss? You're just like, hey, I just want to lose.
10: It was like, it's just like weight loss. Like, I was just like, bro, like, if I'm the best left tackle in the world, I said, one, I don't want to be extremely heavy. And it was just like, what can I do? And I was just like, all right, I'm going to listen to what all these nutritionists are saying. And they're like, oh, well, that's not really the ordinary way of doing it. And, you should do it like this and like this. And I was like answering questions from like my people, and I'm like, but you guys understand that I'm not

0: I'm not right in the head, right? Like the people that are obsessed with success and obsessed with doing better. Like, yes, we don't do anything the normal way, right? So why should I stick to the normal regiment of the regular, not to say this, but the regular, like, 9-to-5 guy that goes to a basic gym in the morning and just does his workout and tries to lose weight? I said, no. I said, let me be the crazy one and just do mine a drastically in different ways. So, you know, it's definitely tough in the beginning, but, you know, no. So I just call it the snow way. Call it my way, you know? Just my way of doing it.
1: You know, New Jersey cats are touched like that. Y'all be on some different type approaches on everything. But I want to start here with you, D. Like, how are you recovering from your Owls taking that L from them Nittany Lions, man? Like, have you recovered? Because I was at the game, and I enjoyed watching my Nittany Lions do what they needed to do your Temple Owls. Have you recovered from that yet?
0: I'm going to tell you the truth. I have fully recovered from it because...
1: Okay, all right, okay.
0: Because, you know, who cares, but listen, we were blessed to have Coach Rule, and, you know, it was just a different time back in the day. Like, I have faith in this new coach, but back in the day, our team... It was just a different time to be Owl. And I hate to honestly, like, say this. The Penn State Nittany Lions, like, the first couple weeks of y'all season, like, y'all got basically preseason games. Like, you guys are just, you know, like, getting your feet warm. Like, you know, like, leave us alone.
1: With Temple.
0: Yeah.
1: With Temple. We were getting prepared and getting ready for the real season with Temple. All right.
0: Oh yeah.
1: I was just making sure. That's because and you do know that Matt Rule is a Penn Stater. You know, that was my teammate in college. I'm just
0: 100%.
1: Saying. You know, it took a Penn Stater to get y'all's team right when y'all was there. You know, what I mean, I'm just saying.
0: I mean, I'm gonna tell you the truth. I guess the question should really be: Are you still recovering from the beating that we put on y'all multiple years ago when we played Penn State home game, first game of the season, 9 sacks, beat y'all by like 30 points. Talk about it.
1: Woo. Dia, I was proud that it was Matt Rule that was the one that got the dub.
0: Okay.
1: And our current athletic director, Dr. Pat Kraft, was y'all's athletic director when that took place. So I'll say this. You and I, we share things in common with this whole Temple, Philly, you know, Pennsylvania, you know, deal. I said, hey, you know, every once in a while, you gotta lose to your little brother. You know what I mean? That was the time that we lost to our little brother. But for the most part, you know, we make sure we handle business with y'all. But you know, yeah, I'll say this, and we're gonna get into talking about you know, some of the things, the reason why you came on. But y'all, some tough dudes, man. You know, I talk about tooth chippers. Y'all have a different mentality. Temple guys have a different mentality. My late great buddy and friend Trey Johnson, they called him Banger. You know,
0: yeah.
1: So talk about the Temple mentality and how that plays a part in how you've been able to get to 5 Pro Bowls since you've been in the league.
0: Yeah, man. Like honestly, like from going to school in North Philly, right? I'm a Jersey guy, but going across that bridge from Jersey to Philly is a totally different world. And I always say it, like, you have to be a tough kid. You have to be a tough just person to understand and to be able to navigate getting through Philadelphia and to be able to mentally be strong enough to wake up every day and just to know that I still have a very slim chance, right? But with knowing that you have that slim chance and going through that North Philly, like, you know, bruiser type of world of Philly, it molds you, right? And it puts you at a different mentality than the rest of the world. Cause not to say that Philly is the bottom, but Philly is real grit, is real gritty.
1: It's
0: and to
1: grit,
0: be able to
1: grimy.
0: Go from a real gritty, gritty place and then to come to a place like Orchard Park where I'm at, like, not that it's easy, but these people don't know, they don't really know, like, they don't know what tough

0: really super, super, super tough really is, because I'm telling you, Philly is basically like being on the east side of Buffalo all day long, and it's just a tough world. And the mentality is always been kill or be killed, and nobody cares, right? Nobody cares, right? So have that mentality that nobody cares. Fight your butt off and live the life that you want to live, and understand that nobody has gone through what you have been through, and let the world feel that.
1: Bills left tackle Deion Dawkins joining us here on Fox Sports Radio. You can get him on X at DDawkins66. Speaking of toughness, I mean, how many times have you pulled Josh Allen aside and just said, hey, dude, like, just get down. Like, what are we doing here? Like, we get it. We understand. But we need you, man. And without you, we're going to have a difficult time getting where we want to go.
0: When he was younger, all of the time. All of the time. You know, I think Josh kind of has control of it, but you are correct. It is scary watching Mr. Scally run around and say, I'm going to run through this guy and hit me, and I want to get hit early so I could, you know, juice up. Like, yeah, it's a different world now. It's like, Josh, all right, no more extra hits, because without you, you know, this thing ain't what it is.
2: Is this the year? Is this the year for
0: you? Know, every year. Every year is the year.
3: Every year.
0: Every year is the year when you have a Josh Allen and you have a Deion Dawkins and you have a Joe Brady and you have great players, right? And Cook, right? Like, every year is that year, man. And people ask that question, and it's just like people say, is it Super Bowl or bust? Is it Super Bowl or bust? And I'd be like, what does that mean, though? Like, does that mean that if we don't win, that the Buffalo Bills is just going to go into a sinkhole and disappear, and we're just going to know. So there's always a chance when you have an organization that wants to, and you have owners that are putting everything in the right position for us to be the best that we can be. So I think every year is our year, and we have our best foot forward. We're 2-0 to start the football season, and it's a great feeling.
4: I like that perspective. Hey, Deion, you're a 5-time Pro Bowler. The Pro Bowl would be no more. Just what are your thoughts about what it kind of was or what it became, and now it's not going to be there anymore?
0: Yeah, well, the good thing is I'm in those meetings of stirring up what it's going to be and what it's now. I enjoyed playing football. My first Pro Bowl, we actually had pads, right? Like we played the Pro Bowl how it was, how everyone's seen it growing up, where we had pads and we had to go out there and really block and run and call plays. And then it changed into flag, right? And, you know, 7-on-7. Like that was cool for a small bit, but, you know, like, it became kind of like, you know, like, not serious. And now, like, I think it's great that the people that deserve it are going to be rewarded it still, and they're just going to be praised for being the best in their position. And I think that that's awesome, because accolades help, and being a Pro Bowler is an honor. So I don't think that it'll be like this forever, but I think that this is a standpoint so we can figure out what it's going to be in the future.
2: Let me ask you, how do you balance being an elite ball player and having a brand and a presence, you know, outside of the game? Because you've been a part of things on television, and so you have like a brand that's outside of the game of football.
0: Yeah.
2: It's a big thing now with NIL and brand build outs. You've done that before NIL was NIL. You're one of those guys. How have you been able to balance those out without maybe compromising or sacrificing the level of achievement that you have on the football field?
0: Man, I'm gonna tell you the cheat code of it, right? And once again, you are correct. I do have a lot of brands. I am a brand. I am Schno. You know, I have my production company. I have my water. I have my my clothing.
2: That's that jersey.
0: I have my motorsport team, right? And with all of my entities of being Schno, I've always put this first. Like, I've always put, none of this matters if you don't play football well, right? So regardless of all of the other things, you have to put the main thing first. And right now, the main thing is football, right? The football has to be the best. If you're not a good player, nobody is going to care. People are going to back talk you and be like, well, if you would take more time in your football life than you do your water that just came out, So I've always told myself to put football first no matter what, and then, you know, the rest will fall. And that's kind of just how it is. But I guess that I can also say, honestly, bro, like, being from Jersey and going to school in Philly, like, it does something to you. Like, it does something to you. Like, everybody chases, like, you know, like, the holy grails of, like, Alabama and LSU, and, like, they want to go to all of these giant schools. But, you know, all those opportunities and the mental growth of becoming, you know, just that kill or be killed type of man in a lot of rooms, like, you might not get that at different places. So, you know, like, I put it all on where I'm from, my parents. Like, I had both parents growing up, and I think that is a huge testimony of it. Like, I had and my dad, and I had and my mom, I had and my brothers. I had a great support team, and honestly, I'm nothing without my support team.
1: 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Before we let you go, Deion, tell us, you mentioned all the things you have going on off the field, an executive producer title as well, too, on Building Buffalo, the docuseries, which That's you can awesome. See on NFL Network. Tell us what went into this, your role, and just the behind the scenes.
0: Yeah, man. So we have a film, right? And it's a docuseries like that's been playing every week on NFL Network and ESPN, you know, with me being creative in my mind and just letting my true person and be shown, you know, like, you connect with different people. And with all of the media stuff that I'm doing, us and NFL Films, Schno Envision Films, which is my production team, and NFL Network and NFL Films, we came together, and they were like, Deion, we would love to have your guidance and have your vision on some of these things. And, you know, it started with something small, and then it just was like, man, like, we are wild, and it just went. And, you know, like, when you could put your true heart into things, you know, like, good things happen. So, yeah, I guess I am for sure doing a lot as an executive producer, as a football player, as a dad, and this is great. Building Buffalo has been great. It's an emotional story about the stadium being built. You know, Buffalo is a place that nobody, like, would expect a stadium like this to be. And for the workers to build this in a time and that they build it, and for people to understand the people that built this stadium, and that most of these people are from the community, and most of these people have history of being a part of the old stadium. And now these are the new generation of kids and dads and moms and uncles and aunts that have built this stadium. And then there's also a lot of people that are the unsung heroes, like the O-line. So my connection is very strong on putting the spotlight on the people that need to be seen, because there's a lot of people that, you know, wear the hard hat and do all the interviews, which is great too, but there's a lot of people that don't. And for the people that don't, I'm just one of those people that always want to put the flashlight and the spotlight on them, because the spotlight, it feels good. And building a stadium that we play in every week, it's an honor. So just want to give those people what they deserve. And, you know, and sometimes the spotlight isn't much, but it'll definitely make somebody smile.
1: Awesome.
2: Deion, before Jonas lets you go, I know you spent a little time with Bruce when y'all opened up the stadium. That's one of my most influential teammates that I had. He taught me so many things. Super cerebral dude. I don't know if you knew him before then or had spent time with him before then, but what was it like getting an opportunity to spend time with him and some of the other legends that came to the game to open up the stadium?
0: Well, the dope thing about Buffalo is The legends are around. Jim Kelly's

0: around. Andre Reed and Thurman are my top two because I hang out okay. with them more than anybody, right? And Dre's then dope. Bruce is also one of those ones. But to be around those guys and to be around Bruce and for sure Dre and for sure Therm, it is
1: Cornelius.
0: It is an absolute honor, bro. And then, like, you could be a big kid, right? Like, we grew up listening, like, to these names, right? Like, these are the pillars of football. And to be able to, you know, just dap them up and be like, what up, like, old head? And, yeah, you're lucky that I wasn't playing because you would have never got past me. Like, stuff like that. Like it's cool. Like, just to bust chops and just to be around them. And for him That's being awesome, a legend man. And those guys being legends, they come back and they give knowledge, right? And they give knowledge. So they've pushed it forward, and now it's our turn, you know. But all dope dudes. Dre is definitely one of those ones. Therm is definitely one of those ones. Like, I use Thurman's RV, right? Like, Thurman, like, lets me, like, take his, like, RV oh, to all sweet. Of my racing events. So, like, that's how close of a family, like, we all are. Like, they are, like, our older brothers, but also, and like, in a lot of ways, like, dad, right? So, it's pretty dope, man.
2: That's awesome.
3: Hey,
2: that's
3: Deion,
1: awesome, bro.
3: I got to ask you about the Chargers, man, coming up this weekend.
0: Yeah.
3: Just overall kind of thoughts, what you're seeing from them, what you're expecting from them.
0: Yeah, well, we see an 0-2 team that doesn't – we see an 0-2 team that we know doesn't mean anything in this world. They're a football team that is hungry. They're a football team that have a tough schedule. They're a football team that's going to come in here and play as hard. Khalil Mack is still Khalil Mack. I have to block him all game, and we understand that. Don't let a record fool you, because records really don't mean nothing. And these guys are coming in here with a full head of steam because, one, they're 0-2, and they want to win a football game. And to win a football game, they have to fix things and get things right. And they have guys on their team that are probably, you know, dogging each other out and saying, do this and do the right thing. So we understand that the Chargers are flying in from California to show who they really are.
2: Deion, we appreciate it, man. Thanks for doing this. You can get him on X at DDockin66, 5-time Pro Bowler and executive producer of Building Buffalo. Deion Dawkins, like, thanks Deion. So much, man, and good luck this weekend.
3: Best of luck. Stay healthy, brother.
0: Yeah, appreciate
1: good
0: you.
1: Good luck, bro.
0: I'll talk soon, bro.
1: Yes, sir. Appreciate you.
0: Anytime.
1: Yes, sir.
0: I like it, bro. Much love.
1: All right. Yeah, yeah. All there right. That's a good dude, man.
2: Yeah, man.
1: Solid. I like talking to solid people, man. That's why I do this show, you know. It's because I talk to solid people every day, man. That's a solid dude.
2: I think it should be noted, if he does come back, it's going to be because of me. And I don't want to make this about me, but I think that there was a real connection there. So if you guys want to hang out for the next interview we do with him, that's fine. I'll allow it.
1: So I could dig it.
2: Just a couple of football guys.
3: Just, why do you have to make things so
1: that's
3: awkward?
1: All.
2: What do you mean? It's just a couple of football guys talking ball here. What do you mean?
1: That's
2: it's,
1: all
2: you
1: it know, was.
3: I have to remind myself every time when you're in person with Jonas and LeVar, I know you know this. He just makes things so awkward. Hey, like, I'll go back to
2: check,
3: the national championship game at SoFi where Georgia just bludgeoned TCU. Jonas in his all black vampire outfit just kind of stood there and didn't talk to anyone.
2: Man, there was no reason watching the game.
3: No, you weren't. You were in the back of the room. And maybe you watched on the TV. You didn't even go out and watch it from like the seats.
2: if we're going to tell that story correctly, I was expecting to walk into a room where Brady was at, and instead I walked into a room and I knew nobody. So I didn't know where Brady was.
3: Yeah. So he doesn't introduce himself, doesn't try to say hi to people. I think Leiner was there before me. He didn't go up and say, hey, I work with Brady, blah, blah, blah. Like, Matt's one of the nicest guys in the world.
2: Matt Leinart's in the middle of a conversation with Reggie Bush, and I'm supposed to walk up and go, hey, man, Brady invited me. Yeah, where's he at?
1: I'm Brady's friend.
3: You could be like dude, Matt knows I do this show with you. It's
2: I
3: like
2: know.
3: You could have just went up and said,
2: do?
3: Like, hey, man.
2: And then,
1: hey, I'm Jonas. Hi.
3: LeVar, I know you've experienced it with him, too. Like, he's just, there's just an awkwardness.
1: Oh, bro, I tried to take him to a practice. He's like, no, I'm not going.
2: I'm not going. And was I not correct? I told you, hey, man, I just, something didn't seem right with James Franklin.

0: and screw there. Just something didn't seem right. And I told you. I told you. All right?
1: That was the good year, Jonas.
0: But I knew what was happening.
1: We ended up...
0: Okay. I knew what was going on, man. I said, I don't feel right about it, man.
1: Okay. All right. Gee. What about when we played Notre Dame and you were at that game?
0: Well,
1: how about that? How about how awkward you were there?
0: What do you mean awkward there?
1: You wanna go there too?
0: I walked right through and I was in a suite and a section where I had no business being. I saw Brady in his orange sport coat and walking around with
2: an orange bull jacket. Okay. Don't laugh at that. There's nothing to laugh about.
0: It looked great. I want one of those. It looked great.
2: And then I saw Jonas and Lee somewhere they shouldn't have been drinking underneath the stadium. I was like, how the hell did you guys get down here?
0: We just kept walking. And straight, the security at Hard Rock Stadium just like glanced at our paths because we didn't know where to go and just told us to keep going. So we just kept walking straight. Next thing you know, we're downstairs at a suite. They've got caviar. They've got shrimp cocktail. Bo Nickel, Penn State wrestler legend, was there. Yeah. Like, we had no business being there at all.
2: I felt awful. So I sit on the Hall of Fame committee for the Orange Bowl, and Urban and Matt ended up going in, and obviously the two fan bases there, Penn State and Notre Dame, were not happy to see either one of them up there.
1: Ooh,
2: felt so bad, dude. Penn State was booing Urban, and then obviously Notre Dame was booing Matt. And I was just like, well, it's like luck of the draw, dude. Like, I'm sorry, SC can't make it to the semifinals in the playoff or a playoff in general. There's not much I can do about that.
0: So. Oh man. 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And up next, we're going to spread them right here on FSR.
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9: Two pros and a cup of Joe, Fox Sports Radio, LeVar Arrington, Brady Quinn, Jonas Knox with you here. Coming up in, we'll call it 15 minutes from now, we will close up shop here on this Football Friday with another edition of The Leftovers. That'll be yours right here on FSR. But during the football season, every single Friday, we like to spread them. And what we mean by that is this.
0: 5, 4, 3, 2, 1. Five lines. Not those kind of lines. Five picks. Five spreads. Time for picks against the spread.
9: All right, so where do we stand a couple of weeks into the season? Right, what are the standings now, Patrick, based on what we're looking at?
10: Well, Jonas, I mean, I know we go by really more the percentages here, but I'm not the best at math, but I do know who is actually leading. I just don't know the exact metrics of it. But the leader in the clubhouse at 8-4 with the best percentage is Brady Quinn.
1: Oh, nice.
10: And then Jonas, you're at 7-5.
11: I'm out.
10: Far as 6-11.
11: I don't want to do it anymore. Yeah,
9: I think it should also be pointed out that there's a lot of manipulating of the numbers behind the scenes between Brady and Patty that I've walked.
1: What would be those manipulation? Threats.
11: I don't even care. I quit.
9: You know, like you told Patty, like, hey, man, give me an extra win or else I'm going to throw away all your Strangers Things gear. And I heard it. So to try and deny that is going to be.
11: That's a good one. He's got a Stranger Things collectibles.
9: He does. He said.
11: Dang.
10: A nightlight.
11: What a cornball. Jeez. Holy moly.
10: Oh, my.
11: All right.
10: Let's spread them. Why don't we get to the first game, everybody? The first game happens to be
0: Bengals at Steelers.
10: That's right. The Cincinnati Bengals are on the road taking on the Pittsburgh Steelers. Bengals, in fact, are 3.5-point favorites on the road. And Brady, I'm going to let you go first because Jonas is going last in this one.
1: Oh, man. I mean, at some point, you have to feel like the Steelers are going to turn this thing around. I don't see it. I feel like this Bengals team is improved defensively, pretty damn good. I hate that I'm doing this, but I'm gonna lay the 3.5 here on the road.
12: Ooh. wins.
9: Round two. More for Lorena. Yeah. My gosh, you got enough.
10: Var, you're up next.
11: They gotta get one moment where the sun shines on their ass. This might be it. I'm money lining the Steelers.
9: Oh, all right.
0: Sticks picks.
1: You don't have to put Steelers, Patty. It's just, it's known, right? We only allow underdogs.
10: Yeah. All right. Jonas, you're up next.
9: I think Cincinnati wins the game because I don't think Pittsburgh's very good. But that little hook, that 3.5, all right, that little Jed York on this spread, I'm going to go with Pittsburgh getting the 3.5 at home.
0: Knox locks.
10: All right, moving on to the next game, everybody. We have
0: Patriots and Jaguars.
10: That's right. The New England Patriots are on the road heading to Jacksonville to take on Pete Prisco's Jaguars, who are also 3-point favorites at home. And Var, you get to go first.
11: I think the Patriots are better than what maybe people are giving them credit for. I'm going to money line them.
0: Sticks picks.
10: Jonas, you're

0: You're next.
1: I'm going to take Jacksonville. I think Jacksonville responds from last week's performance at Denver. That's a tough place to play, especially early in the season at altitude and all that to come along with it. The Patriots, what have they done? I mean, honestly, what was noteworthy about what they did last week?
2: Impressive showing last week.
1: Cool. They had extra time to prepare, and they got a quarterback who's 78. I'm going to go with the Jacksonville Jaguars at home.
3: Knox Locks.
2: Hater.
4: Give me a Jags bounce back game as well here versus the Patriots. A little concerned too about that offense last year, you know, looking at how they performed versus this year. So I don't know if they can match the firepower of Jacksonville. Give me the Jags.
5: Wins.
6: Next up for our third game, we have
3: Vikings and Buccaneers.
6: That is right. We have the Minnesota Vikings on the road taking on the Tampa Bay Buccaneers in Tampa Bay. Vikings are actually 1.5-point favorites on the road here. And Jonas, you get to go first here.
1: At some point, Tampa Bay has got to look somewhat close to a decent team. I know Kyler Murray is back. That'll give Minnesota a boost. But I'm going to take Tampa Bay at home here, and I'm going to take Tampa Bay on the money line.
3: Knox Locks.
6: All right, Brady, you get to go next.
4: I'm going to follow you as well. I don't believe this Tampa Bay team is one that can't upset a Minnesota team that, yes, tough defense, tough scheme to go up against. However, they get him at home. Kyler Murray back. We'll see what he looks like. I'll money line the Buccaneers here.
5: Wins.
1: Brady, are you going to make it out of here?
7: Damn!
5: Jeez.
6: Whew. Oh, Lord. Var.
7: I'm not money lining this. The Vikings are going to cover. Come on. The Tampa Bay Buccaneers? Minnesota's going to cover.
3: Sticks picks.
6: All right, our fourth game for the docket, everybody, here happens to be
3: Ravens and Cowboys.
6: That is right. The Baltimore Ravens are on the road taking on the Dallas Cowboys. Technically, they both are in Rio de Janeiro.

0: the 3.5. It is Brazil. Who knows what conditions are going to look like? There's been some speculation. It's not the greatest conditions in the world, but I think Baltimore. I think the field and the turf. They haven't been pleased with what's going on there. I think Dallas still loses this game, but I think they keep it within the number. I'll take the Cowboys +3.5.
1: Knox Locks.
2: Finally, Brady.
3: I don't know. I'm concerned about Dallas and that old man with a lot of money in Rio de Janeiro.
0: Oh, good point.
4: He's dangerous.
3: A lot of things can go wrong here, or a lot of things can go right. Ooh. Money line, the Dallas Cowboys here. So I feel like.
0: Yeah! Woo!
3: The party.
0: Hey. Give me that. Give me that. Hey, Jerry.
4: Smack it up, flip it, rub it down. Oh, no.
0: Jerry, be careful out there.
4: I'm dangerous, bitch.
2: All right, we have our last game of the week, everybody. It happens to be the
1: Rams and Broncos.
2: Thank you. That is right. It's the Los Angeles Rams on the road taking on the Denver Broncos up in Denver. So the Rams are actually 2.5-point favorites on the road here. And Brady, you get the honors to going first.
3: I don't get it. I mean, maybe I'm overestimating Denver's ability to be able to hold home field advantage here. A bit surprising. I know the Rams are good, but I think Sean Payton's going to have a good game plan for Aaron Donald in that defensive front. And I think the defense is starting to kind of round back into form. So I'm going to moneyline the Broncos here.
5: Wins.
6: I'm going to excuse myself. I'll be back.
0: My goodness.
4: Jeez, Lorena. I'm going to double that money line, by the way, Mr. Spanky Sweet.
0: Stiss picks.
2: All right. Jonas, you're up next now.
0: I'll take Denver getting the 2.5. I'm kind of with Brady. I don't really understand what the big commotion is about LA's performance. It's a short week. Now they're going on the road. I think that Denver, maybe they still lose this game, but keep it within the number. I'm a little surprised by this. Maybe that says something, but I'll take the Broncos at home here +2.5.
1: Knox Locks.
2: And that is our picks against the spread, everybody.
0: About that. That's how you spread them. And by the way, you can see all of what we just discussed on DraftKings, because the wait is over. Football is here, and so is DraftKings. 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

0: All right, Larry, what's going on?
1: All right, I was going to talk about this leftover yesterday. Rams wide receiver Davante Adams made a major flex on a podcast the other day. He was showing off his purple credit card that is supplied specifically by Taco Bell. It has his own name on it, so if it ever gets stolen, no one else can use it. And it has an pretty much unlimited balance. He can get up to $7 million worth of Taco Bell.
2: What?
1: Yeah. And only him and one other person have this card, Davante Adams and Kevin Hart.
3: I hope he's got a good crap closet. That's all I know. I'm just saying, I know he's got that Taco Bell at his house. He better have a good crap closet.
0: Why can't you be a professional for once? Is it that hard?
3: I mean, he should pull the old Drungowski, where he faces the opposite way and just hang out there for a while.
0: That is.
3: Yeah.
0: The old wagon.
3: The old me wagon. Just go ahead, man. You get a topper on that toilet, have yourself a day, buddy. You turn around, face the opposite way, and you just rest those arms up there.
4: Turn around. Who made that a normality?
0: I'm with you, Mar.
4: You sit facing away.
0: I'm with you. Like, you wouldn't sit on a bike backwards. I'm with you.
3: My cousins down in Lexington, Kentucky, whenever they would have, you know, the stomach flu, their mom, God bless them, they would just pull in like a TV with video games, and they would just sit there all day, miss school, and just play video games. I was like, why can't I do this, Mom? I wasn't even allowed to have video games when I was
0: tremendous.
3: A kid. They had it made. They looked forward to when they got diarrhea. Like, they looked forward to it because they would just play video games all day.
0: Oh, the runs. All right. Lorena, how do you get this sort of Taco Bell privilege? Does he eat that much Taco Bell?
1: Well, I'm not sure how
0: a celebrity.
1: I'm not sure how Kevin Hart got it, but Davante Adams has had a long time endorsement deal with Taco Bell. So it's kind of like his reward for being such an awesome Taco Beller.
0: By the way, is it true Kevin Hart's toilet is a shot glass?
1: He uses one of those ones that you find in a preschool.
0: Okay. Just wondering.
1: Anyways, on to other news. The Dodgers closed out their home game, their final home game of the season last night, and they did it in style with their Godzilla Minus Zero night. They gave away cool Godzilla bobbleheads, and they even had Godzilla on the field and a drone show that had Godzilla facing all of his big monsters. It was really awesome.
0: Yeah, it's so cool. I remember when I was 8.
1: Oh.
0: Awesome.
1: Oh, you're making fun of me. Okay.
0: So cool.
1: We can go back to Taco Bell. I have more Taco Bell news.
0: No, I'm not saying, just the people at the game who would get excited about Godzilla.
4: Fun of me.
0: Come on.
1: Godzilla is cool. Godzilla.
0: How many different versions of Godzilla have we seen over the past number of years? Seems like there's always a new Godzilla that comes out. Always. It's a lot. Feels excessive.
4: Too many.
0: Yep.
4: Yeah, too many.
0: It's football season, man.
4: That's what Davante Adams' bunghole sounds like.
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0: you know, Trent Williams, a lot of the vets, right? It's normal. Given a week, given the veterans on this team. But yesterday, Nick also missed practice, this time with a different injury designation. Calf issue. That is not good. That is not good. So we have not only the knee, this is a guy coming off his third torn ACL dating back to high school. We understood that some maintenance and some, you know, protecting of said player might be on the horizon this season. But I did not see the calf issue cropping up, and it cropped up yesterday. And it wasn't so much that kind of gave me pause, Joe, and I'm going to let you jump in here, I promise, because I'm going somewhere with this. It was what Jennifer Lee Chan, who covers this team at a very high level alongside Matt Maiocco for NBC Sports Bay Area, it's what she was saying last night on this report. Take a listen to this. Jennifer Lee Chan, who covers this team every single day, on what her gut feeling is on this Bosa injury.
1: Mike Evans did have an injury, but the guys that had rest, Dre Greenlaw, Christian McCaffrey, Trent Williams, those guys that had vet days all returned to full participation on Thursday. Nick Bosa was supposed to talk to us on Wednesday. That was his media day. He did not talk to us on Wednesday, and then he did not talk to us today on Thursday. We waited around for him, and knee and calf. It's not good. It doesn't feel good. Like, my spidey sense is saying that this is a serious injury for Nick Bosa. And if he's not out for the season, he's out for multiple weeks.
0: That is not good, Joe. That is concerning, waking up on a Friday when it was a feel-good Friday for me. I was pumped up about this game. And I'm not going to speculate because she said, hey, it could be a couple weeks. It could be longer than that. But the way that her tone was right there is concerning.
2: How can you not be?
0: Yeah.
2: Has it reached the level of alarm? I don't know. Alarmed is like, we're in big trouble. You know, big trouble. Meaning like Deshaun Stribling, that's alarmed.
0: Yeah.
2: Right? Like, you know he's out.
0: Yeah.
2: And you don't know for how long. Meaning before they announce the actual surgery. Definitely concerned. Fair or not, because of the whole Bosa family, and you could say this is unfair because that's more Joey than Nick, but like the first thing I think a lot of people think of is, oh, of course you played a couple games and now all of a sudden this injury pops up. Does he want more money? Mm. Let's put that. I understand that speculation and I understand that level of cynicism, but for the moment, let's take this at face value and put that to the side. How little or how long you think like that. Is this a new injury? Meaning, is this the same leg and a new injury, a different leg and two new injuries? I don't have the answer to that.
0: Well, I do know the ACL is in the knee, not the calf, correct?
2: Well, when you say knee and calf, you know, you have a lot of stuff because I've had a lot of work done.
0: Tendons connected, tissue.
2: And you can go writhing up the foot, up the back, all the way through, up the knee, and then to your hip. They're all connected.
0: Yeah.
2: And so I guess my question, Joe, is this the surgically repaired leg or is it the opposite leg because of the favoring it? Because you could see one muscle, one thigh is a little smaller than the other. The one that obviously he couldn't work on as much.
0: Right.
2: So I want to know that. Like, is it like the same exact leg that was operated on or the other side? Okay. Because I do think that makes a difference.
0: Yes, I would agree.
2: If it's the same leg that he was already hurt on, and it's more like a tendonitis type of soreness or whatever, okay, not as bad.
0: Yeah.
2: If it's the other leg, I am worried because that's how you overfavor. Man, I think Clay Thompson.
0: Yeah.
2: You know, torn ACL on one side, tears the Achilles on the other. That really is decimating. Knee or calf? What's more concerning? Feel like you can play through some knee injuries. Some you can't. You can play through some. These calf injuries are so difficult.
0: Yeah.
2: They're just so difficult.
0: You see them a lot in the NBA, and they are very, very careful with those. Sometimes it lasts for weeks on end. Yeah. You saw, what was it? Aaron Judge right now in baseball is dealing with the calf issue, is he not?
2: Yeah, they're going to shut him down.
0: There you go.
2: Yeah.
0: And he is the size of like an NFL defensive lineman.
2: So I ask you, as you look at this injury, how short, medium, and long-term should you view it? Meaning, do you really care about beyond

0: this year with him as a team?
1: Well, I do, because the first 2 weeks, he was looking pretty freaking good. Like, that's why this feels not out of left field.
0: No, because, it's a gut punch.
1: But if that's the perfect
0: it's
1: term.
0: A gut punch.
1: It feels like a gut punch. Because when I walked into the producer studio today, I was like, all right, I got my Valkyries jersey on. I was like, all right, we can talk some Valks, talk some Giants Dodgers, say goodbye to Mike Kruko. Let's get some, like, some feel-good feels. Let's preview this, you know, Niners Cardinals, what's going on there. You know, there's some stuff on the Thursday night football game last night as the Atlanta Falcons destroy the Packers. I was like, all right, let's go. And then the boys were like, all right, well, we have our show today, Joe. I was like, what are you talking about? He's like, oh, Nick Bosa, he might be out for the year. I was like, whoa. What?
0: That's extreme.
1: Yeah, that's extreme.
0: I'm not ready to entertain that.
1: No, they said no. They said they might. I was like, whoa. Like, let's bat.
0: And you guys all shocked me when I walked in and you guys did that.
1: And then
0: me.
1: They played the sound. Jennifer Lee Chan, who we all respect. She's been on our show. She's been on the station many a time. She's been a part.
0: She did say Spidey senses.
1: She did. But I will lean on the person that probably has a gut feeling that's around the team almost every single day.
0: Now, this, to be fair, he didn't really participate at all in the offseason.
1: No.
0: And he has looked great. So, Joe, I guess the question is this one of those you can rest / play through it situations, or is this a full shutdown situation? Meaning you're shut down for a month, 2 months, a year. Or does it require surgery? Or is this just a patience situation? Meaning you got to let everything kind of settle down.
1: Is this going to be kind of a load management type of thing? Like, if that, like, that sounds like the best case scenario at this point, if that's ends up what it's being, because when Jennifer says it could be a couple weeks or significantly longer than that, like, that leaves open interpretation for anything. Like, that's where in a report like this, my mind goes everywhere. Like, I don't know. And again,
0: I'm taking it slow.
1: She's saying her spidey sense. So, like, let me back up and say she's not reporting it. This is her gut feeling. This is her live stream. She's talking to the fans. She's talking to the people. That's her sense of all of this. And she actually has one more I want to play for you in the audience. 888-957-9570. As we are coming to you live from the Laughing Monk Studios. Laughing Monk, righteously brewed in San Francisco. And the Morning Roast is presented by San Francisco Bay Coffee, the official coffee of the Morning Roast. It's not looking good, according to Jennifer Lee Chan of NBC Sports Bay Area, in regards to Nick Bosa's recent injury designation. Was not a participant on Wednesday due to knee/rest. And then yesterday, they changed it to calf. Calf. Jennifer Lee Chan's talking about it.
2: The injury report did not come out until 3:51. I was already on my way to the airport at that point. Practice had been over for quite some time. Generally, once practice is over, they shoot out the injury report because they know who practiced and who didn't. My guess is that something happened during the walkthrough and something happened and Nick Bosa did not go out there for practice. He did not participate. He was not in the locker room afterwards. My thought is that it's something pretty serious. For the injury report to come out so late, for there to be an added element that it's knee and calf, because otherwise it would just rest, or it would have just said knee. Like, he's had the knee issue. He's coming back from an ACL injury. So I just don't think that this is a good sign for Nick Bosa.
1: No, and I'm hoping it's just precautionary. I think that's like where your mind goes as a fan right now, and just how good he's looked. Because he's looked pretty freaking good physically. Like, that was going to be one of our talking points today, was like, who's looked the best out of all these three guys? You know, McCaffrey, Kittle, Bosa, with all injury concerns heading into this year. You know, McCaffrey being more wear and tear off the touches he had. You know, Kittle coming off the Achilles, then Bosa coming off the ACL. I mean, Bosa's looked like he's been shot out of cannon these last couple games. It's early, but are we now seeing, well, he looks so freaking good, but is this the drawback of coming off your third ACL? Is this something that's going to have to be managed? Is this a load management type of thing? Like, my mind is racing and going 1,000 different directions right now this morning. It just sucks.
0: Yeah.
1: That's the feeling I have right now. This sucks.
0: It's really interesting because I think the culture of the Niners is hurry up and get back out on the field. But when it comes to Nick, I feel like they've always deferred to, Nick, are you ready to play? Which is probably the right tactic.
1: Yeah, I would think for like most players that should be. And NFL is like not for long, so I understand where guys feel like, hey, I'm going to get forgotten if I don't get out there immediately. So,
0: have you been paying attention to what's going on in New York? Because Carter's in my ear, like with the Yankees.
1: With the Yankees, yes.
0: Okay, because Carter's in my ear like, well, this guy's saying this. Guys, I've been following this closely. David Sampson's been all over it.
1: Love David.
0: Judge has a variety of injuries. The Yankees are terrified that he's going to play because he wants to play, and he's going to hurt himself and be out all of next year.
1: Compromise next year.
0: Which is the last thing that they want to do.
1: Yeah. Yeah.
0: The team and Aaron Boone came out and said, yeah, you know, he's shut down for the rest of the regular season, which is, you know, whatever it was, a week, you know. But we're going to reassess after that, but I don't know. And then Judge's like, whoa, I'm not ruling myself out. Right. I want to play. I plan to play. And they're going back and forth. I don't know if you've been paying attention, but like.
1: Yeah, no, this is it right here.
0: They're literally going back and
1: Aaron
0: forth.
1: Aaron Boone, the manager of the New York Yankees, and why are we talking about this? Nick Bosa, calf issue. Aaron Judge, calf issue.
0: He wants to play.
1: And Aaron Judge wants to play. But Aaron Boone was like, quote, we're not expecting, end quote, exactly. Judge to be available for that series. And then Aaron Judge said after that, my goal is to come back as soon as I can. That's what I'm doing right now. If Boone said I'm not going to be ready, I've got no control over that. I've got control over what I can do. I'm trying to get back as soon as I can. If you ask if I'm going to be back, I'm going to say, yeah. I don't know why he used those words.
0: I'm telling
1: you. So
0: you
1: got a little like, I'm telling you, star player manager.
0: Why is it different than the Bosa situation? Well, I think it's different because the guy signed a 9-year, $360 million contract.
1: Arson Judge.
0: And if you look at his deal, Joe, 1, 2, 3, 4, 5 years left of guaranteed money, unlike the NFL. Now, it's the reverse, though. In this one, Judge really wants to play.
1: Yeah.
0: And it's the organization saying, whoa, pump the brakes. We've got to look at the big picture.
1: And this is the playoffs, too. So this is different. Like, this is like.
0: I get where Judge is.
1: Yeah.
0: Bosa has no money left after this year.
1: Yeah. Security.
0: In terms of guarantees.
1: Yeah.
0: This is like almost a reverse situation. And you would think the Niners need Bosa as much as the Yankees need Judge.
1: Absolutely.
0: So it feels to me like the right appropriate thing to do is everyone take a deep breath.
1: Correct.
0: Let's see what happens in terms of the reporting over the next couple of days. And I guess the first indication, Joe, is does he get thrown on IR?
1: That's going to tell us. 408 is even chiming in right now. Bro, there's no official report. Y'all are making this very dark.
0: I didn't at all.
1: No, we didn't. We're just presenting the information. Jennifer Lee Chan painted a picture, and she was very tapped in on this team. We reached out to her. Hopefully we can get her on at some point. Grant Cohn of Sports Illustrated, who covers this team as well, is going to be joining us at 720. But we're just presenting what we see. He didn't practice for 2 straight days, and yesterday the injury shifted from originally knee/rest to calf. If that doesn't put your ears up a little bit of concern, I don't know what to tell you.
0: Well, I guess
1: this is a guy coming off his third ACL, so any injury designation that's different than just knee is a little concerning.
0: But I told you before the season started, and then after seeing game one, if he doesn't practice all year but plays in 13, 14 games, sign me up.
1: Yeah.
0: Honestly.
1: And you know what?
0: Sign me up.
1: That's a possibility. That's what's happening.
0: No, because, that might be the case.
1: Because Mike Evans.
0: I'm hoping it's the
1: Mike
0: case.
1: Mike Evans, it's the same thing. He hasn't practiced all week with this hip. But he's one of those players where he's a future Hall of Famer. He can just show up Sunday and be fine.
0: But I ask you this one, Joe. Like not knowing anything this weekend. If there's any doubt, sit him out. If there's any doubt, I would sit him out. As much as I know they want to play him. Like, because you've got to have a view of bigger than this week. And if you think it's 3 or 4 weeks, I mean, as reluctant as I am to do it, maybe the best course of action is IR.
1: I'm sorry.
0: With a designation
1: outside,
0: to return.
1: Outside of Brock Purdy, this is the player you can ill afford to lose most. I'm sorry, it's Nick Bosa. You can talk to me on Fred Warner. You can talk to me on CMC. It's Nick Bosa. On defense, it's all about getting to the freaking quarterback.
0: I still think Fred Warner might be a bigger loss.
1: That's fine, but
0: we're close. I mean, we're splitting hairs.
1: But the depth is the problem at that position.
0: Well, the replacements internally are non-existent.
1: None.
0: Okay. Who? No, they're not. They're non-existent. And then your replacements externally, no one is giving you a premium pass rusher for what they would have to offer. And then you know. Even a secondary or tertiary pass rusher, they're expensive.
1: It's so early in the season, too. So, like, these teams are reluctant to do so because, hey, like, even the Chargers, 0-2, for example, because I heard, like, Khalil Mack. Like, you think the Chargers feel like they're out of it after 2 weeks?
0: No. No, but that being said, I mean, we've had a long talk about Mac Jones this week. I mean,
1: ooh.
0: Guys, like, if the only way to get a pass rusher is to include Mac Jones in some sort of combination of deals, maybe you have to do it.
1: Maybe
0: you have, you have to do it. It's to save your season.
1: This hour is brought to you by Freon Bank. It's here for you, here for you. No, it's a great point.
0: I mean, I'm not trying to, and again, most of the, your revs and the Chargers, they don't need Mac Jones. No. And most teams don't want Mac Jones or don't need him. But if there is a situation where you have to part with draft capital, like, you have to do it now. You have to.
1: We're going to break here on the other side. 888-957-9570. More of your calls, more of your texts. Nick Bosa potentially going to miss this Sunday. Potentially. He was on the injury report the last few days. Did not participate in practice. Popped up with a calf injury on the injury report. Jennifer Lee Chan saying last night in one of her live streams that her gut feeling saying it doesn't look good for the foreseeable future for Nick Bosa. That would be a gut punch on what has been an exciting start to the season. It's Niners, it's Cardinals on Sunday. And again, it's all going to be sponsored by Ceremony Ford.

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0: Valhalla, it's Veronica Burton. You're listening to The Morning Roast with Joe Spadoni and Joe Shasky, coming to you live from the Laughing Monk Studios on 95.7 The Game.
1: Burton, 17 points yesterday. Big win for the Valks to wrap up the regular season. It was looking a little hairy there down in Los Angeles against the Sparks, but they got the dub, 76-75 the final there. They are officially the 2 seed heading into the WNBA playoffs with that win. And on Sunday, they will be taking on the Dallas Wings, who are the 7th seed in the first round there. Remember, it's best of 3. Then if you advance from there, it's best of 5. And then you get to the potential finals. But it looks like on this side of the bracket, if the Valkyries were to advance, they would play the winner of either the Aces or the Fever. That is an exciting first round series. Caitlin Clark, Asia Wilson, that's going to be incredible theater. So yeah, we'll be monitoring that all weekend. Obviously, Giants-Dodgers is in town. Final regular season series there. Mike Kruko's final series in the broadcast booth for the San Francisco Giants. We'll definitely touch on that. And right now, the big story is Nick Bosa showing up on the injury report yesterday, not participating in practice 2 days in a row now, and having not only the knee designation on the injury report, but a calf popping up again late yesterday. And this is something I want to mention to the audience, because people are freaking out. People in the YouTube chat, we're streaming there right now, they're freaking out. This is all speculation. You guys need to relax. It's like, listen, there are a couple people within the 49ers beat that I know for a fact aren't clickbaity people. Jennifer Lee Chan is one of them. Okay. She's no nonsense. She reports what she sees. She'll give her opinion occasionally, but it's going to be an educated one at that. And this is Jennifer saying, hey, my thought is that it's something pretty serious. That's what she said. For the injury report to come out so late, for there to be an added element that it's his knee and calf, that's what causes the concern there. It's because it came out so late in the process. So did something creep up? Was there a cramp? Something happened that put off the beat reporter feelers for her. As she said, her spidey senses were tingling that this could be something potentially significant, and that would suck. And that's why we're talking about it in 888-957-9570. If Nick Bosa were to miss a significant amount of time this season, whether that be on the IR for 4 weeks, whether it be a couple weeks, like, does that change your outlook on this 49ers season, Niner fans, given what they've done these first 2 weeks? 888-957-9570.
2: Yeah, I think we have to just let more information come out, but it's impossible to not be concerned.
1: Yeah, that's a normal feeling right now. So for people to say we're fear mongering, I don't.
2: Did I say it's red alert?
1: No one's saying that. Well, but this is a guy coming off his third ACL, so it's not like it's out of left field either when it comes to him being on the injury report.
2: And how do the Niners usually handle these things? Usually you just get a truth bomb out of nowhere. Like, yeah. It went from Deshaun Stribling hurt himself. Oh, it's not it's not an Achilles. Oh, it's actually not that bad. Probably weeks, not months.
1: Yeah.
2: And then all of a sudden, he had surgery. He's out at minimum 10 weeks.
1: Yeah.
2: Oh, Sam Okwan was on the IR. Oh, Alfred Collins on the IR.
1: CJ West. Oh, actually, it was a bone chip. He's actually might have been dealing with something. I don't know if it's exactly this, but, you know, during training camp, he wasn't at his best either. You're right. They do love to do the truth bombs.
2: It's just out of
1: very
2: nowhere.
1: Very quickly.
2: I mean, like, when he was asked about Jake Tonjes, and we kind of knew right away from watching, he was like, not good. And then out of nowhere, like, after he's given the Stribling update, yeah, MCL out for the year. Yeah, he had surgery yesterday. And he's just, like, what?
1: Have you ever seen those things on socials, like trauma dumping? So it's, people like dump candy into a bowl and like, yes, they have trauma. That's Kyle Shanahan at the podium, just injury trauma dumping onto everyone. It's like, actually, guys, this person's out for the year. Probably going to be out for 10 weeks. Outside of that, I'll answer your questions. It's like, oh my God. Greg Invacaville, though, has an option if Nick Bosa is to miss a significant amount of time. Maybe bring in this individual that knows Nick very well. Greg, good morning.
3: Good morning, gentlemen.
1: How's it going, man? Happy Friday.
3: Happy Friday. Just arriving at work.
1: What you got?
3: So what I got is, hey, Joey Bosa's still out. There's brother who could bring another element for us, and good mentorship to the young guys up and coming.

0: and not going to say he's going to step in and take over Nick's place, but the competitiveness between brothers could boost both of them.
1: So I heard the Bosas were at the game over the weekend. This is unsubstantiated report.
2: Okay.
1: And the rumor is that the dad had told some people that Joey was hurt last year and played through the injury, and he's playing a lot of golf right now, and he wants to come back at some point, but he's not 100%.
3: Mm.
1: And I think he's still healing up or whatever, or maybe ramping up. Or that is definitely going to be an option that I'm sure they will explore. I just don't know about right now.
2: Yeah, and again, that's where your mind goes to if you're a fan. You think of like, hey, who's out there? Who's available? Joey Bosa, Leonard Floyd. You go trade for someone.
1: But Joey Bosa would be one of those guys that, like, he's situational.
2: Correct.
1: Not every down.
2: No, the last time he had a really significant season, like, you want to go, like, by the numbers, like, it was probably 2021. That was 5 years ago. So he had 10.5 sacks for the then San Diego, Los Angeles Chargers, whatever it was. Like, it was 5 years ago, guys. Since then, you got 5 sacks, Buffalo last year, kind of felt like an afterthought at times.
1: You probably got to wait 2 more weeks before you can make a big deal.
2: Yeah.
1: You know, what you're hoping for, Colts fall out of it.
2: Yeah. You're hoping some of these 0-2 teams don't win another game
1: Chargers
2: for a while.
1: Chargers fall out of
2: it. Like that.
1: New York Giants fall out of it.
2: Right. That's
1: Packers.
2: Well, Hargrave.
1: No. Joe, there's a couple names that I would be, Pittsburgh.
2: That was tongue-in-cheek, people. Relax.
1: No, I'm serious on this one.
2: Who's on the Micah Parsons. He's
1: recovering from an ACL.
2: He's recovering, yeah.
1: I would move 2 first-round picks right now. I would give them exactly what they gave up.
2: Well, you're hoping that they really blow it up then. You're really hoping like they 100%. Fire, because they're talking about like firing Matt LaFleur. They're looking
1: awful.
2: They want
1: to reset. You're telling me, I'm just
2: they
1: hypotheticals.
2: They look bad yesterday.
1: You wouldn't trade 2 first for Micah Parsons right now?
2: I'd do it in a heartbeat.
1: Yeah, I would too. Knowing I'm probably overpaying.
2: Hall of Fame trajectory.
1: I don't do that. But like, I would do it in a heartbeat.
2: Yes.
1: A first and a second. First and 2 seconds. Why not?
2: You said 2 first-round picks I'd do it for him. No, I'm serious.
1: No, I am too. Because these aren't like the 12th and the 16th pick. I'm assuming they're going to be in the 20s.
2: Yes.
1: Right?
2: Yeah.
1: So, I mean, that's how aggressive I think they should be. If the Pittsburgh Steelers fall out of it, I don't see them ever doing it. I'd call up for T.J. Watt yesterday.
2: Yeah. I would too. I said Cam Hayward, who's 37. I know that's on the lesser degree. It's like, give me both those guys.
1: No, they need to shoot high.
2: No, well, they do.
1: They need to be aggressive and shoot high.
2: But not only defensive end you have to think about, you do have to think about the interior right now as guys are dropped. Like, that's the problem with this injury, too, as I bring it up. It's because it's not only the edge that is concerning me, it's the interior of this defensive line that was getting gashed these first 2 weeks in the run game. Achane and Kyron Williams and Blake Corum, like, all 3 of those guys. And now we got, you know, the stud out of Notre Dame on Sunday, Jeremiah Love.
1: Yeah.
2: Like, he might have his breakout game.
1: And now where do all eyes go? To Raheem Morris.
2: Mm-hmm.
1: What can you do without Nick Bosa?
2: Don't miss the sound off every morning, 8 o'clock right here on the Morning Roast. Call 628-400-9880. Leave a voicemail sounding off on whatever you are passionate about, and then see if we replay it at 8 o'clock. Call and leave a voicemail at 628-400-9880.
1: Let me throw another one your way. I was listening to he had about 10 minutes at the podium yesterday. I was watching it on Grant Cohn's channel because he posted the whole video.
2: Yeah, Raheem, they gave him a shout out.
1: He did.
2: Funny. Yeah.
1: I really like Raheem Morris.
2: He's very personable.
1: I really like him.
2: Yeah.
1: He seems really, like, when he talks, he actually, like, says something.
2: Yeah.
1: He was talking about how he was trying 5 and 6-man fronts and he was mixing it up and, you know, he tried to take away this and then they took away that and then he was talking about this guy's an absolute dog, talking about Upton Stout.
2: Yeah.
1: And then he was bringing up some of his other players and Grayson Halton's really flashed and he thinks he can play more nose guard and they're going to try to experiment with some stuff. I really like him as a hire.
2: Yeah.
1: Everybody loved Robert Saleh.
2: Did you feel like that at the time though?
1: No.
2: Yeah.
1: No. He's really grown on me. Look, I like Robert Saleh. I kind of like Raheem Morris more. No, like I really do. He seems way more multiple in how he attacks a defense, an offense.
2: Well, it definitely feels like there's a little bit more creativity early on here rather than the vanilla.
1: The same thing. We just run the same thing.
2: What you see is what you get. Yeah. And in today's NFL, I think you do have to mix and match these coverages and what you're looking at, because

0: talking about right now is what can he do if he potentially has to lose Nick Bosa for a period of time? How does that change the equation? Then he really has to get creative when it comes to this depth on this defensive line already being tested this early. 888-957-9570
1: You're seeing it right now. News is breaking all over the NFL.
0: Yep.
1: Just Jaden Daniels will not be placed on IR.
0: Oh.
1: They're going to treat him as week to week.
0: Interesting. And how's it going to be with Nick Bosa, who showed up on the injury report yesterday with not only a knee, but also a calf issue popping up? Did not participate in practice on Wednesday. We thought it was just a veteran day for rest. Dre Greenlaw, Trent Williams, a bunch of the guys were out. But yesterday was unique because he didn't speak at all on Wednesday, didn't speak to the media yesterday, and cropped up late on the injury report with another injury. What does that mean going forward? Hey, any news that comes out, we will relay it to you, the people. And I'm interested to see if he's going to be questionable, if he's going to be doubtful. That will tell us a lot when his injury designation for Sunday's game comes out a little bit later. 888-957-9570. And that's what's coming up, sponsored by Kalshi Trade. What's next?
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0: Yo, what's up? 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
1: I love the Philippines. I have heard from so many people that the potpourri of I love Zubac. I love Marte, but I love Jim Tomey. My brother says the greatest thing you guys have ever done. And he thinks once a week you should put the whole thing together and have all of them and just count out how many there are.
2: It's our love segment.
1: I love pepper jack.
2: And I love pasta.
1: I love bread.
2: I love rice.
1: I love mayonnaise. I love mayonnaise.
2: That's my favorite one. Big mayo guy.
1: Who doesn't like mayonnaise?
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1: What do you think the base is?
2: Which is mayonnaise.
1: Thank you.
2: It's a fat. 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
1: When I think succeed, of Joe Spadoni, I think of classy.
2: That's right. 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Nick Bosa, concern here right now, given his injury designation, missed the last two practices, initially with veteran/knee rest on Wednesday, but yesterday cropped up late, a calf also on there, which sent off the spidey senses for one Jennifer Lee Chan, as she was discussing it on her live stream last night, covers the Niners for NBC Sports Bay Area. And this is what she had to say. It doesn't look good.
3: Mike Evans did have an injury, but the guys that had rest, Dre Greenlaw, Christian McCaffrey, Trent Williams, those guys that had vet days all returned to full participation on Thursday. Nick Bosa was supposed to talk to us on Wednesday. That was his media day. He did not talk to us on Wednesday, and then he did not talk to us today on Thursday. We waited around for him. And knee and calf, it's not good. It doesn't feel good. Like, my spidey sense is saying that this is a serious injury for Nick Bosa. And if he's not out for the season, he's out for multiple weeks.
2: That last part is what's most concerning for me right now. If he's not out for the season, I was like, good God, that escalated quickly. It's out for at least multiple weeks, which even then is still significant. And I asked Niner fans, 888-957-9570, could this team afford to lose Nick Bosa, for a significant amount of time this year?
1: I just don't understand, did she see something? Did she hear something? Is it the way that he didn't participate based on the norms from the weeks leading up to it?
2: I think honestly, it seems clerical in that when the news of the injury, how it showed up so late, yesterday, after not participating in practice,
1: I see
2: which
1: what you're saying.
2: Which was already kind of, that's odd. That's what really concerned her, I think. And again, this isn't someone that's like a gotcha shock jock. She's not, on the radio 6 to 10 saying gotcha, hot take stuff. No. Jennifer Lee Chan, very good reporter, very locked in. Her alongside Matt Maiocco, for NBC Sports Bay Area do a very, very good job. She's been on our show.
1: If anything, they temper things.
2: Yes, they temper. Exactly. So for her to go out of her way and say, this doesn't feel good, kind of makes me not feel good either if I'm a 49ers fan. I know a lot of people are chiming in on the YouTube, on the text line, 888-957-9570. This is fear-mongering. You don't know anything yet. Stop reporting like you do. I was like, we're just reacting from what we're seeing right now. The fact of the matter is Nick Bosa didn't participate in practice the last 2 days. And one of the days was rest. Yesterday was not due to rest. Yesterday was due to a calf. That's a problem. I'm sorry. You want it to be sunshines and rainbows? That's not what I'm doing right now. And this guy's coming off his third torn ACL. Yeah, it's concerning. If it was Kalon Black, all right, and it creeped up with the calf, I'd still be concerned, by the way.
1: Yeah.
2: But would I be to the level of concern I am with Nick Bosa? No.
1: Well, let's remember who is on this depth chart.
2: Give it to me.
1: Keon White.
2: Oh, I like Keon White, but he's not going to replace Nick Bosa. There's no Bosa replacers on here, man. Keep going.
1: Romello Height.
2: Broken hand.
1: These are the edge rushers.
2: Is he even going to play this week?
1: Khalid Kareem.
4: Possibly.
2: Who?

0: Exactly. And Okoronkwo.
1: People are excited about him. I mean, we were already talking about the interior.
0: CJ West is on the IR. They still have him listed on their official depth chart. You have Osa Odighizuwa, James Thompson Jr. He got hurt. Grayson Halton. I mean, they literally have like four bodies, five bodies. Right now, if Bosa misses this game, let's just go with this game. If he misses this game and Romello Hype misses this game, we know that Osa is going to be able to play, but CJ West is out. Keon White, that's two healthy bodies. Khalid Kareem and Okoronkwo. That's four guys on an entire defensive line.
1: All of a sudden, I'm being honest.
0: I'm just going like numbers. I'm not even trying to be an alarmist. Like that's four healthy bodies.
1: No, I know you're not. We were already concerned about the defensive line depth prior to Nick Bosa, like in this injury designation. We already didn't feel good about it.
0: Yeah.
1: The run game has not been good going up against it in the interior. It just hasn't been. Now, Nick Bosa, he's been really close. He's looked like he's shot out of cannon. He's looked great these first 2 weeks. That's also why I'm so disappointed to hear this news, is because he's looked so damn good. And maybe this is going to be a new norm. Maybe, and we're allowing for this to be a possibility, maybe it is like a tendonitis thing. Maybe it is going to be something he just has to manage and it flares up and he has to just rest is the only thing that could calm it down. And maybe he has to miss a little bit of time. That feels like the best case scenario in all of this, if that's what it is.
0: If they announce multiple signings today, I think it's pretty indicative obvious that he'll miss the game this weekend.
1: Our kickoff show with Lorenzo Neal and Evan Giddings is back at Laughing Monk Brewing this Sunday for another great day of football. They're going to be live at 11 a.m. getting you ready for the game against Arizona. Come out, watch the early games, stay for the late games, or if you're going to the game, come by for some pregame fun and then take the shuttle over. Go to 957thegame.com right now to sign up. That's 957thegame.com right now to sign up. And you want to do it early so you don't miss your spot. See you Sunday.
0: And
1: yeah,
0: they signed Naquan Jones to play D tackle. If I see another person who covers this team in their YouTube page put breaking news, the Niners signed some practice squad guy none of us have ever heard of, we got to stop. This is huge. This is where AI is just killing me. It's just killing.
1: The shock jock stuff. This is what I'm talking about. Like,
0: this is huge.
1: See, that's the stuff that you should roll your eyes at. You shouldn't roll your eyes if Jennifer Lee Chan is saying what she's saying right here.
0: No.
1: Like, come on.
0: Especially when Bosa's played the amount of games that he's played the last 2 years.
1: Correct. Exactly.
0: And given the offseason that he had where he barely practiced.
1: You know, it's funny. And shout out to Big Boss Man for flipping this down, because Ross Tucker, who joins Steiny and Goo every single week, former NFL offensive lineman, he does the CBA. He's the number two now.
0: This depth chart is just so thin.
1: It's not good.
0: I mean, this sheet of paper thinks this depth chart is very thin.
1: Ross Tucker was asked by Steiny yesterday, I'm going to play the sound, who on the 49ers, you know, could Kyle Shanahan ill afford to lose? And like, who could you, like, outside of the quarterback, obviously, but I don't even think he put it that way. He's just, who on the Niners can you ill afford to lose? And this was Ross Tucker's response. Steiny asked him the question.
2: If I told you right now or asked you, what player could the 49ers least afford to lose for 6-8 weeks, how would you answer that question?
3: Ooh, that is a good one. Man, my initial reaction, who do you guys think my initial reaction is?
2: Trent Williams. I was thinking Warner.
3: Bosa.
2: Interesting.
3: Wow. My initial reaction was Bosa. Listen, I love Fred Warner. I love Trent Williams. And that's really the thing, isn't it? That when you look at the 49ers, there's a bunch of positions where they have a guy like Trent Williams at left tackle and Fred Warner at linebacker. Those guys are the standard, and they've been the standard. And what I mean by that is, like, even like talking with defensive coordinators from other teams, you know, and you talk about like their linebackers, I'll be like, well, listen, he's not Fred Warner, but he can really play. Like, that's literally how they describe Fred Warner or Trent Williams. I think with the Trent stuff, a part of it might be I don't really know much about their backup, so maybe I don't know what I'm talking about. But I feel like you can mitigate an injured tackle a little bit more by helping him and protecting him or whatever. Whereas if you don't have a difference maker up front, on defense. It's just really hard to play defensive football, really hard. And looking at the other guys, they got a bunch of young guys, but they don't have anybody else like Nick Bosa.
1: That's kind of where I'm at too. Ross Tucker saying that yesterday with Steiny and Goo, like, they don't have anyone even close to Nick Bosa. I'm not saying they have anyone close to Trent Williams or Fred Warner either, but you just listed off a bunch of names I've never even heard of.
0: I'll, for those that are just Keon White.
1: Okay, I've heard of him.
0: Well, because he got shot at the Super Bowl.
1: Jesus, continue. It's, I guess, but I heard of him prior to that, but yes.
0: He's made a couple plays. Yes. He's a backup.
1: God. This is, by the way, Sam Okwuanu already out for the year, so they don't have him.
0: So this is just their depth chart today. Bosa, Grayson Halton, Osa, Keon White. Four guys. The backups. Khalid Kareem.
1: Okay.
0: James Thompson Jr., who is hurt right now. Naquan Jones. And they'll probably elevate Agba Okoronkwo.
1: All of a sudden, all that, like, I was feeling so good about this team and one injury. Potentially, just listen. I'm not saying he's gonna be out for the year, but even if he does have to miss a significant amount of time, I do feel a little bit differently than I thought even just 24 hours ago about this defense.
0: Do you know who Anthony Vincent Jr. is?
1: No,
0: or Vincent Anthony Jr.
1: No, he sounds like a Sopranos character.
0: Okay, well, they still have Kevin Givens.
1: Givens?
0: Yeah, you're 20. Sebastian Valdez.
1: And it's a great name. Seabass, baby. Zass.
0: McKinley Jackson. These are all their practice squad guys.
1: Thomas Jackson.
0: Joe, they're...
1: No, they're thin. No, you said it. No. It's thinner than thin. This is like those little pieces of rice paper you use to wrap, like, the spring rolls. Yeah, that's how thin. They're translucently thin right now.
0: She does multiple of those to do...
1: Lupia, right?
0: Yeah.
1: Multiple. This is just one we're talking about.
0: We get them at the grocery store across the street.
1: You got to wet them a little bit with your finger, and then you roll them up. Yeah.
0: H-Mart.
1: Yeah. It's not good. You a pork or chicken guy for the lumpia? Or both?
0: Well, Spam is the OG.
1: Oh.
0: Yeah.
1: That sounds great.
0: And don't roll your eyes at it till you had it.
1: That's a nice pun there. Roll your eyes at it. 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KGMZ FM and HD1 San Francisco, an Odyssey Sports Station in the home of the Golden State Warriors and Valkyries. Always live in the free Odyssey app. Coming to you live from the Laughing Monk Studios. Grant Cohn going to be joining us in about 20 minutes. Covers the Niners for Sports Illustrated. Get his thoughts on Nick Bosa missing practice the last 2 days. Initially thought just a veteran day missed on Wednesday. But yesterday he also didn't practice, and it was a late injury designation that popped up with calf. How concerning is that? Well, Jennifer Lee Chan, again, last night, talking about it.
4: The injury report did not come out until 3:51. I was already on my way to the airport at that point. Practice had been over for quite some time. Generally, once practice is over, they shoot out the injury report because they know who practiced and who didn't. My guess is that something happened during the walkthrough and something happened and Nick Bosa did not go out there for practice. He did not participate. He was not in the locker room afterwards. My thought is that it's something pretty serious. For the injury report to come out so late, for there to be an added element that it's knee and calf, because otherwise it would just rest, or it would have just said knee. Like, he's had the knee issue. He's coming back from an ACL injury. So, I just don't think that this is a good sign for Nick Bosa.
1: She's like how...
0: The way she laid it out there was pretty interesting.
1: It's very interesting.
0: I mean, this is someone who understands when they announce things, why guys are there. I mean, could it be just he's sore, he's tight, he had an off day? I don't know.
1: It could be. No, it absolutely could be. But the way that she presented it with all of those facts of, hey, like the way the timing of everything is indicative of this could be potentially serious for her. That's what she's feeling on this.
0: Has she responded on any other social media platform?
1: I don't think so. Sam reached out this morning. If we can get her, that'd be fantastic. But it's something we're going to be monitoring all day. When does it come out? Do we know when officially they have to put the injury designation, whether they're questionable, probable? Do we know when that has to be like official? No? It's whenever they feel like it? Just...
5: All I know is I think she mentioned this. Shanahan is talking later today, so that would probably be our best chance right now to get an update.
1: And when we get that sound, we'll flip it, we'll play it for you, obviously. And if any breaking news sound happens before that, We'll relay that.
0: And here I was ready to come in and basically talk about how stupid. I mean, just, you want to talk about the stupidest thing I saw on the internet yesterday. The amount of people making a big deal. And the use checks themselves about the beer thing and the $15,000 fine. Just the dumbest story I've ever seen. On everyone. The league finding him. Him saying it's juice. It's like, it's not juice. Just everyone stop. It's so stupid. I don't even drink beer. I drink Top Shelf tequila.
1: Wow. Does he?
0: No, but it's like, you go to Cabo and we see you with all the dudes and you guys are drinking tequila. Like,
1: I thought you were going to talk about Tucker Kraft, the Packers tight end, getting angry at the fans for booing them yesterday.
0: Well, that guy's a clown too.
1: There's a lot.
0: But the juice story about the juice box and the drinking, like, that was just dumb.
1: Yeah.
0: I mean, maybe I'm the only one.
1: No, it was a big nothing burger for me too.
0: But everybody turning it into content and them turning it into a TikTok. It's like,
1: for me, it was,
0: you guys can sit it out like one TikTok video.
1: Juice was one of the many people. I feel like it was a larger discussion of just celebrations in general, getting fined over the weekend. Stephon Diggs, he had him like jumping over to like the goalpost and hugging it the one day. Ja'Marr Chase got fined too. Like, just the no fun league. Just, can we just let them enjoy themselves a little bit? Is that okay?
0: Well, Stiney had the line of the year. It's like, you know, when he scores again in 3 years, like, are they going to fine him again?
1: That's pretty good. That's pretty good. Stiney pissed me off yesterday in regards to the Vlad Guerrero Jr. stuff. I'm going to be honest. I have a bone to pick with him at 9:45. Why? When he has the crossover each and every Friday at that time with Stiney and Goo. He's just telling the truth. Why are you getting mad at a player for telling the truth?
0: You don't say it out loud, dude.
1: Yes! Thank you! I don't want my players telling the truth. You know what happens when their players feel like they're telling the truth? The thing with the San Francisco Giants over the summer. Yeah, are you happy with the Giants fans speaking their truth? I mean, and like, the Giants players speaking their truth? Are you happy about that?
0: Could you imagine?
1: Shut up!
0: You speak the truth, yeah. My brother, you know, God bless him. He's probably out. He's going to be mad. We don't lie to our children. What we do in my house. I don't know what house you live in.
1: Well, it's not lying. It's just not presenting all the information that could be available. Just keep some things close to the vest. Don't have to share everything.
0: That's
1: is what
0: my
1: I'm
0: point.
1: Saying.
0: You
5: in fairness, those are Stiney's favorite truths. The ones that don't need to be said out loud.
1: So I have a bone to pick with him. 9:45 this morning.
0: In the Vladimir Guerrero comments, for those that are just tuning in, he basically said, like, I don't get paid for what I'm going to do or what I'm doing now. I got paid for what I did prior. There's a variety of ways athletes get paid. And I think it depends on who the player is, what the sport is, what he means to the team, et cetera, right? Did Willy Adames get paid for what he's going to do?
1: A little bit, right? You're paying a guy that much money for years and years and years.
0: No, you overpaid because you had to overpay.
1: Well, you had to overpay, but you're hoping you're getting at least a positive player.
0: Yeah, but
1: I'm not paying a Scrabini to come here and not do anything.
0: Yeah, but I think what he was going to get paid versus what maybe Milwaukee was going to offer him, there were two separate algorithms.
1: Well, tying this back to the Nick Bosa stuff, because you brought this up earlier, like the cynic in you wants to think, man, could this be a ploy at like potentially getting a new contract or something with
0: or
1: like
0: just prove how valuable he is.
1: Prove how valuable he is or whatever. But like,
0: I don't think that's fair to do to him.
1: But like, if we were going to pay players for what they did in the past, like, yeah, in the past, Nick Bosa has been incredible.
0: Yeah, but you can't tell me that they're like Draymond Green, Steph Curry. Like the Steph Curry conversation. Warrior fans can't even have a real conversation about his contract because Steph's the max player. It's like, no, actually, in the current NBA, he's probably not.
1: No.
0: Like if we were just laying out. Now, there are a lot of max players to me that are not max players.
1: Yeah.
0: But if we're like Wemby's a max player.
1: Yeah.
0: Who should be getting paid more money this upcoming year? Wemby or Steph?
1: Victor Wembanyama.
0: Yeah.
1: Yeah.
0: Now you could give me this argument about eyeballs and
1: marketing,
0: generating money and whatever, right? Part of why Curry's making what he's making is resume.
1: Yeah.
0: What he means to the team, the organization, et cetera. Like, so I think it's player by player, team by team, case by case. You know, you gotta pay Klay Thompson the amount of money because, well, everyone was gonna pay him.
1: Yeah.
0: Kevin Durant got paid max money when he was rehabbing an injury, you know? So I think the Vladimir Guerrero thing is, I think, misinterpreted in all of it is that not everyone gets paid for what they did,
1: right.
0: And not everyone gets paid for what they're going to do, and not everyone gets paid for what they're doing right now.
1: It's just a losing battle whenever you're talking about contracts, I feel like. So just don't even bring it up. And I get that. That's kind of what Steph Curry was trying to do, too.
0: Yeah.
1: He's like, I'm not going anywhere, guys. Let's not make this a thing. Let's not talk about it. As we're talking about the Nick Bosa thing, and I know a lot of fans, you being one of them, were like, man, I didn't feel like he lived up to the contract we gave him up to that year when he won that DPOY. Because that was when he won it, and then he got the new contract the year after that, and never felt like he sniffed that again. But you're still giving him that contract because the season he just had. Like, you're doing that deal still, like all day, every day, twice on Sunday.
0: Yeah, I would have done the deal earlier in the offseason.
1: Yeah, exactly, yeah. You would have liked it not to bleed into what it ended up bleeding into. Now, and it's funny how things change after 2 weeks, because I remember, I think after week one, even, and I'm not poo-pooing what you're saying, because you were feeling so damn good about that Rams win. But you're like, man, you know what? Nick Bosa looks so freaking good. If he wanted a contract right now, I'm so euphoric, I'd give it to him.
0: I know.
1: Right? It's just, that's how you were feeling in that moment, and how quickly things changed, because he looked great last week. God, he was so close to a couple sacks on Malik Willis, and credit to the quarterback for getting away. But man, it's crazy how things can change, and just one injury designation can change your feel for an entire season. Nick Bosa is that caliber of player for me that if he does have to miss a significant amount of time, and this is an important stretch coming up when you have a division rival in the Arizona Cardinals on Sunday, do I think Nick Bosa being out, you know, is going to prevent the Niners from winning on Sunday? No, I do not. Will it make it a little bit harder? Potentially. But I still like the Niners to win that game. But
0: it will definitely be harder without Nick Bosa.
1: It'll be harder without Nick Bosa.
0: If he doesn't play.
1: And then who do you got after that? The Denver Broncos. I need to get Bo Nix on the ground. I need to generate pressure there. I know what they
0: might want him just in the pocket.
1: he's kind of frenetic.
0: How bad he's been.
1: But potentially, and I saw Sam Darnold practicing this week for the Seattle Seahawks. Sam Darnold's right after that up in Seattle. And all of a sudden, that's going to look like two teams potentially that are undefeated at that time. So we're going to have to talk to Grant here on the other side. Covers the team for Sports Illustrated, Grant Cohn. It's a significant injury. I don't know how significant. We're going to find out more later. Let's ask Grant about it, who's there at practice every single day. If he's also feeling like Jennifer Lee Chan is feeling, that this could potentially be serious. 888-957-9570 is the number. 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Trade what's next. 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And this is a big one. It's Beast Mode Day, baby. 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

0: Hey, it's Willard from Willard and Dibs coming up at 2 o'clock today, but now back to the morning roast with the Joes. How perfect is it that a guy named Spadonuts is on in the morning?
1: So funny, Mark. Never heard that one before. Oh, my goodness. By the way, I know Willard will be pumped about this. Grant Cohn will be joining us momentarily, Sports Illustrated, to talk about this latest Nick Bosa calf issue. But the Golden State Valkyries playoff schedule has been released. They will be playing on Sunday. We knew that, but now we know the time against the Dallas Wings at Shea Center, a.k.a. Ballhalla. 6 o'clock tip. So it's perfect. We got Niners-Cardinals. Chill for a little bit. Then right after that, we got some Valkyries playoff action, baby. Let's freaking go. Game 2 is going to be over in Dallas, because remember, it's a best of 3 in the first round of the WNBA playoffs. Valkyries will be at Dallas Wednesday, September 30th. 6 o'clock tip for that one as well. Then if necessary, if there is a Game 3, that'll be back at Shea Center Friday, October 2nd, TBD on the time for that one. So locked in on some Valkyries playoff basketball, baby. Let's go.
2: Let's go. I'm excited for that. And then the Sharks are holding a press conference today.
1: Oh.
2: Tune into our digital platforms at 12:30 p.m. to watch the announcement and all of the C's in all of the letters, are uppercase. So I think it's the announcement that the Sharks are going to make is who their captains are.
1: Oh.
2: I would assume.
1: C's.
2: That was a creative way of doing it. Capital C.
1: Well, because you know where Sharks live, in the sea, too. I know Grant's very familiar with that. Grant Cohn joining us now on the River Islands guest line. That transition.
2: Your dad jokes are so
1: bad. I'm a father of 3. What do you expect? I got dad jokes everywhere. Grant, good morning. Spadoni and Shasky. We got a lot that we're going to get into. Let's just start with this Bosa thing. Like, people are losing their minds on the text line, on the YouTube. We played the sound from Jennifer Lee Chan, who's your colleague. Obviously, she's with NBC Sports Bay Area. And, you know, Jennifer, like, she's not, you know, this hot take. She's not, like, throwing out just random stuff all the time. She sounded pretty concerned. No, you're not. I'm not saying you're that. But she's definitely not. Like, how concerned should Niner fans be about this calf issue being raised yesterday on the injury report for Nick Bosa and not participating in practice?
3: Concerned. Very concerned. And we don't know anything about it. I mean, she knows. And if she says it, I'm sure she's right. But Kyle's going to talk today, and they're going to have to say something official. On Thursday, the coordinators talk, and they pretend like they don't know anything about injuries. But, I mean, he came back with the knee brace on. Ricky Pearsall had the knee brace on. That's kind of an indication that it's not fully recovered. And the Niners are like the kings in the NFL of bringing players back before they're fully recovered, which is strange because we all know they have this injury issue that goes back like 13 years. And they're always telling us about, hey, this guy he's ahead of schedule. He's going to come back even faster than we thought. Man, would you just let the guy rehab, please? Did you really need Nick Bosa on the field against Miami? Because he was on the field into the fourth quarter while Fred Warner was already out and Mike Evans was already out. And now look what happened. So I guess we'll find out. Can you? I haven't even heard the audio from Jennifer.
2: Let's
3: can you tell me? Could you give me the Cliff Notes version?
2: One. Yeah, we're going to play the first one. And then we're going to play the follow-up because you have been covering this team. And so I always defer to people that are there every day that understand kind of the norms of how things are reported. And then I want to get into the way the Niners kind of drop truth bombs. It's almost like they love to do this thing. They did it last year with Purdy where like, oh, we're going to get this injury. Oh, yeah, by the way, Purdy's going to be out. What? Huh? It's like my wife bringing dinner. Like, by the way, I'm going to divorce you. You know what I mean? Like, what are we doing?
1: So I comped it to trauma dump.

0: thing if you've seen those where it's like a horrible trauma and you dump like the candy in the bowl.
1: It's crazy.
0: That's Kyle Shanahan when it comes to injuries at the podium.
1: Here's JLC last night on her YouTube channel. Yes. Live, she's streaming, and you're the king of streaming. So this is what she said.
2: Mike Evans did have an injury, but the guys that had rest, Dre Greenlaw, Christian McCaffrey, Trent Williams, those guys that had vet days all returned to full participation on Thursday. Nick Bosa was supposed to talk to us on Wednesday. That was his media day. He did not talk to us on Wednesday, and then he did not talk to us today on Thursday. We waited around for him, and knee and calf. It's not good. It doesn't feel good. Like, my spidey sense is saying that this is a serious injury for Nick Bosa. And if he's not out for the season, he's out for multiple weeks.
0: That last part, Grant, yikes.
1: I'll let you react to
3: her
1: that.
3: Spidey senses?
0: Yes. Yeah. Peter Parker.
4: I love Jennifer. I feel like hopefully she heard something and she's really not going on spidey senses, because my spidey senses are way better than, I'm just kidding. But that sounds terrible. That sounds like, yeah, I mean, if it's calf related, if it's knee related, we already know he has a knee issue. It doesn't sound good. And she's right. He's supposed to talk every Wednesday. That's usually when he talks. And then yesterday we were waiting around at his locker and one of the PR directors said, people said he's not going to talk today. So someone said, well, when's he going to talk? And they said Friday. So either they were, you know, buying themselves time or he's going to talk tomorrow. I have a feeling he's not going to talk today.
1: Yeah, we'll see. I don't think so either. So she then added this part. And then I want you to speak to this because I found this interesting. She's kind of breaking down how news gets reported on a weekly basis.
2: The injury report did not come out until 3:51. I was already on my way to the airport at that point. Practice had been over for quite some time. Generally, once practice is over, they shoot out the injury report because they know who practiced and who didn't. My guess is that something happened during the walkthrough. And something happened and Nick Bosa did not go out there for practice. He did not participate. He was not in the locker room afterwards. My thought is that it's something pretty serious. For the injury report to come out so late, for there to be an added element that it's knee and calf, because otherwise it would just rest, or it would have just said knee. Like, he's had the knee issue. He's coming back from an ACL injury. So I just don't think that this is a good sign for Nick Bosa.
4: She's right. She's absolutely right. And it was interesting. We were in the locker room, and I think it was Cam Inman went up to one of the PR guys like, so where's that practice report? Because, I mean, we all work on routine. It's usually out by then. And the guy just had something to say like, yeah, it's not out yet. Because, you know, the PR, they're not trying to tell us what happened. Yeah, it's not out yet. Okay, well, it's already 3. So what she's saying is, if they had sent it out early, then we would ask players in the locker room, what happened to Nick? What happened to Bosa? Did you see? And all it takes is one player off the record to be like, yeah, man, he went down. It's not good. And then it's over. So clearly they're trying to, you know, protect whatever happened and buy themselves as much time as possible. But yeah, calf is new. Yeah. And this is alarming. She's right.
1: So, okay. I guess my question is this. I have a bunch of them. So you could stop me at any point, just say stop, and you want to talk. Is this a completely new injury? Meaning, is this the same leg and the calf is new? Or is this something that maybe he's dealt with and they haven't reported? Or is this the other leg because we've been overcompensating? Because people have talked about each leg being different sizes. You know, what's more concerning, knee or calf? Ugh. Like, can he rest? Can he play through this? Is this a full shutdown situation? Is any of this, and I don't even like doing this, I don't think it's even fair to do this to him, but is any of this about, hey, I looked really good for 2 weeks. I have no guaranteed money. Maybe I sit out a week or two and create a little more leverage. Like that, I don't even think that's fair, but that popped in my head. Is this IR candidate? Does it require surgery or is it a patience thing? Do they have any, you know, replacements internally? How aggressive do you want to be externally in terms of finding replacements? Grant, get in there. Like, I start listing these things off. What do you think?
4: I wish I had answers for you, Joe. I mean, these are the questions we're going to have to ask Kyle Shanahan today. We don't know what leg it is. But when you start saying calf, I'm always alarmed because that feels like the nice way of saying Achilles. I mean, usually when people talk about calf injuries, they're related. And Achilles usually happens when you're overcompensating because a knee isn't quite. You know what I'm saying? It's like, this Clay is what Thompson. Happened to Clay Thompson. It feels like Clay Thompson all over again.
1: I literally
4: so
1: said
4: I don't know. I'm not going to speculate, but it just feels like really unfortunate because it's the third time he tore his ACL. If you look online, if you do it the second time on the same knee, it's not it's like a 12 to 16 month recovery, and they brought him back in 10 months because he's special. Well, look what happened. The only guys who've really been able to pull off the expedited return is George Kittle and Fred Warner because they're freaking aliens. Everyone else, the Niners are so aggressive.
0: Well, that's a great point. Grant Cohn joining us here on the River Islands Guest Line covers the 49ers for Sports Illustrated. And in the short term, like that's where Niner fans go, right? In the short term, like because Jennifer mentioned there, hey, it could be a couple weeks. Like disaster is out for the year, obviously. But in the short term, if he doesn't have to play on Sunday, you got the Broncos coming up, and obviously the Seahawks.
1: The Seahawks in
0: a couple weeks. Like, how significant is this in the next few weeks, Grant? If he does have to miss time,
4: it is significant because the whole structure of the defensive line relies on Nick Bosa being really special. I mean, Osa's good, but no one else on the defensive line is that. They're thin on the defensive line. They've already lost three or four players for the year or most of it. They needed Nick Bosa to stay healthy and dominate all year. And even when he was healthy the last couple of years, the couple of weeks, he wasn't dominating. I mean, we asked Raheem Morris yesterday about, he already knew what happened. He had his poker face on. We were asking him about Bosa. Oh, yeah, he's great. He just forgot how to sack the quarterback. He literally said that yesterday. I mean, he's been falling all over the field. He looks like he's not quite right. And if they don't have a replacement for him. Michael Williams comes back, he's not a pass rusher like that. So, I mean, this team looks a lot like last year's team. They were 2-0 to start the year heading into week 3 against Arizona, and Bosa went down. And all of a sudden that team just hit a depression. Like, man, we're 3-0, but should we even make a move at the deadline? Is it even what are we supposed to do without Nick Bosa? That's how mentally dependent they are on him.
1: Well, I was suggesting earlier today, I mean, these are all unlikely scenarios that are, I mean, I'm stretching here, but like if the Packers implode, I would legitimately think about trading picks for Micah Parsons. I would legitimately call up the Pittsburgh Steelers and what is it going to cost for TJ Watt? Like teams like that. But I think we're so early in the year, those teams are reluctant, and Micah's not even back on the field, but none of those teams are ready to part with anything. And so I look at this depth chart. You bring up Raheem Morris. I said, I watched the 10-minute video on your YouTube page yesterday. He won me over.
0: Raheem probably watched it too. He's a fan of you, Grant.
1: I really like him. But there's only so much you can do. I'm going to read you their current depth chart. Keon White, Khalid Kareem, Ogbo Okoronkwo, Thompson's hurt. These are the defensive line. They signed this guy, Naquan Jones, Grayson Halton, Romello Heights hurt, Nick Bosa might be hurt. And then you got this practice squad, you know, group of guys that Sebastian Valdez, Vincent Anthony, Kevin Givens is still on the practice squad.
4: Yeah.
1: And this guy, McKinley Jackson. Like, what do they have? They have nothing.
4: Oh, they got Fred Warner. They got stuff on the back end. They don't have much. But I just want to say, look, Raheem Morris is a hell of a coach. So was Robert Saleh. It's a big shoes to fill. And Saleh, he's gotten a head coaching job twice. Both times were coming off a season when Bosa went down. That's really when Saleh made his money. We all know Saleh's good when Bosa's out there. Anyone's good when Bosa's out there. But when Bosa went down, Saleh was able to put together defenses that didn't give up a lot of points. And last year, they went into Philly and gave up 19 points in a playoff game and won. That was really impressive. That's why he's the head coach of Tennessee, for better or worse. So I want to see what Raheem Morris has in that regard. What can you do without your only pass rusher? I don't expect a great defense, but I do expect a competent defense that can, you know, not give up the game, because that's what they had with Robert Saleh. It can be done. It's not the end of the season.
0: I mean, it does feel like, and Grant Cohn joining us here on the River Islands Guest Line.
1: It's a huge gut punch,
0: at the very least.
1: It's not the end of the season. It's a huge gut punch.
0: No, it's not the end of the season, potentially. Even if he has to miss a week, it's something that feels like it's going to be lingering all year, which is the problem, and something you risk when, listen, the guy came off his third ACL. So we can't act too shocked. Like that's why we're talking about today. Like, and I know he looked like he shot out of a cannon in week one. It was Australia. Maybe the juices were flowing. Missed a couple sacks last week, potential sacks. Malik Willis is a little slippery. So I'm not going to give him a little bit of a pass there, but like this defensive line, it just shows, like, did they do enough, Grant, to, you know, protect what they had around Nick? Like, I know they made the trade for Osa Odighizuwa. They drafted Romello Height, but like even he hasn't really flashed. Now he has a broken hand. Like, did you feel heading into the season they did enough on the defensive line?
4: No, I don't. I think it's a great question. At the combine, I asked John Lynch, like, what's the most important thing you need to do with your roster this offseason? I guess a great question. You know, we always want to have a dominant defensive line, and we fell short there last year. We only want to make sure that it's dominant this year. So they went out and traded for Osa. That was a good first move. And then they were pretty much done. They drafted Romello Height, and, you know, he's 25 years old, so they're hoping he can make an instant impact, but he's already hurt. They were banking on Alfred Collins taking the next step, even though he missed the entire offseason with the torn labrum in his shoulder. So I don't think they did enough. And I think everyone was kind of like waiting for them to trade for Max Crosby or something. That's probably not going to happen. And if the Niners end up falling short this year because their defensive line isn't good enough, you can go right back to John Lynch. Hey, man, you identified this as the position you needed to improve. You didn't. I think if anyone's on the hot seat, it would be him if this team falls short.
1: Wow. I mean, I yesterday opened the show because we found out about C.J. West getting injured, and I didn't think he was very good. But I opened the show, I go, you know, Jed York was tweeting about Robert Saleh making all these picks. And, like, he deleted all these tweets, by the way. Jed York did. And I was I'm reading them all. As I screenshotted them. Saleh is back in the building, ladies and gentlemen. Hashtag trenches. That's the Mykel Williams pick. So many choices. Wonder what we're going to do here. Hashtag trenches. Alfred Collins. Maybe we should do something a little different. Oops, Saleh just walked in the war room. Hashtag trenches. I mean, it's almost laughable how bad the draft was last year. I know Upton Stout, Raheem called him a dog. It's just like, ugh.
4: Here's the problem. You turned over your draft to Robert Saleh thinking he was going to be here for a while. He left after 1 year. So now you have all these players who were here for a specific scheme and a specific system, and Raheem Morris does something completely different, and he's trying to make these players work, but some of them do and some of them don't. I mean, you took Nick Martin in round 3. You've never played him. I mean, really, you don't really like him. You could have taken Cam Scadaboo right there. It was interesting. When they took Kalen Black this year, everyone's like, why would you reach for Kalen Black? He's supposed to go in round 5. Because they didn't reach for – they were held tight on Cam Scadaboo last year and missed out by like 5 or 6 picks, and it's killing them. And if they had just taken Cam Scadaboo in mid-round 3, they'd be way better. So I understand why they did what they did, but I'd rather have Scadaboo than Black.
0: Well, and it just seems like all their picks. And someone asked Raheem Morris yesterday, like, did you scout Mykel Williams because you took Jalen Walker?
3: Obviously coming to Georgia, too. He's the Atlanta coach.
0: And you had multiple picks in the first round. I found his answer quite interesting.
4: Yeah. He was like, yeah, he's a good player. All those Georgia players are good. He could play down. He could play inside. He could play outside. Can he stand up? Probably not. I'm like, okay, so you guys play a 3-4, and he means he's not really an edge player for you, so he's more of like a 4 technique at like 270 pounds. That seems like he'd be better at that in college than the NFL. He might need to put on 25 pounds if that's what you think. But I think that's what they're going to do with him.
0: Well, and what that makes me think of is that's kind of the Eric Armstead story, where like, you know, he played in the 3-4 to start with, and they switched to different defenses, and it took them a few years to kind of figure it out. Once they finally got D4, they figured out, all right, we can play him inside on some downs, outside on others to set the edge. So it's not great value for the 11th overall pick.
4: It's not what you want. If he ends up being Eric Armstead, that's a solid pick, but Armstead was bigger than him. Armstead was 6'8", 295. This guy's like 6'5". 270. He's built more like Alden Smith, but he needs to play like Eric Armstead. And to his credit, last year as a rookie, he was darn near an elite run defender. I thought he was. I thought when he left the team, their run defense really fell off. So he's an asset, but yeah, probably not worth the 11th pick. I'm not even sure he's a 3-down player. Even when they move him to the interior as a defensive tackle, like, I think Keon White's a better pass rusher from that spot.
0: You know, one last thing about that Sunday's game, because I know we kind of glossed over it. I show up to the game. I went with my wife, my kid, and my niece, and like, I'm like looking at the field. I'm like, what are these lines on the field?
3: Ridiculous.
0: Why are there like white lines on the field? I'm texting the group dad. There was a soccer game the night before, and Brock Purdy scrambled early in the game, and he like did like a little, you know, little wiggle juke move, and the turf just exploded from underneath them. I cannot believe they held an MLS game the night before their home opener at Levi Stadium, and no one talked about it.
3: Well, DeMarcus Robinson slipping and like tripping on himself. You can't tell me that couldn't have been like part of the field, Grant.
0: I couldn't believe they did that.
4: I thought it was a holdover from the World Cup. You know, it reminds me of 10 years ago when Jimmy Garoppolo was in Kansas City and he's scrambling up the sideline and he cuts back and his knee just goes. And for weeks, the Niners were salty. They were like, well, there was a Taylor Swift concert here just the other day. And I mean, look at the grass. This is unacceptable. How can you put a Taylor Swift concert just a few days before we come out here? Well, you guys do the same stuff. And it's funny how they try to squeeze every little dime out of Levi Stadium. We got to get another game in there. We got to get Ed Sheeran in there. Like, all right, guys, I thought you got, anyway.
3: Grant, just a quick clerical question. When do we find out, like, his designation for Sunday's game, Nick Bosa? Is that when Kyle Shanahan speaks to you guys a little bit later?
4: Yeah, around 1 o'clock today.
3: Okay, all right. So we'll find out for sure then, and maybe it'll... You think it'll be leaked before that, of the potential of him being out by the Schefters or the Rapoports of the world?
4: I don't think so. I think the Niners are pretty closed-lipped about it. Here's another reason I think this is real. I love Jennifer Lee Chan. She works for NBC Sports Bay Area. They're partners with the Niners. So if she was speaking out of turn or she was wrong, she would have got a phone call. She would have changed that. She would have taken it down. It's 7:38 in the morning. It's still up. I'm guessing no one called her. Guessing she's right. Guessing she's right.
1: Can they overcome this? You know, I look at where the offense is right now, and they're thin, but they feel really good. I know that they didn't run the ball too well last weekend, but I feel good about where they're at, though they probably still need another receiver, maybe another tight end. Can they overcome this over the next, let's say, 4 or 5 weeks? Let's say you only get one game or no games out of Nick Bosa. Can they get out of this stretch? Because they've got a tough stretch of games here. Cardinals, Broncos, Seahawks, and then who's Commanders, I believe, after that. It's a tough stretch of football. I mean, I know the back end's even more difficult, but can they get out of this 2-2?
4: I mean, they beat the Cardinals without Bosa last year, essentially, with Mac Jones playing. I think they could beat the Commanders without, but yeah, absolutely. They could weather this one injury. But the problem with the Niners is that's not what's happening. It's like a player a day. It's like three players a game. If it were just Nick Bosa, they'd be okay, but it's Nick Bosa and Alfred Collins and Demarcus Robinson and Dejon Stribling. Like, at a certain point, it's too much. And we're not even at week 4 yet. This is exactly what happened last year.
3: Well, and
4: this is exactly what happened last year. They went 12-5 last year, but all we remember were the injuries. And I feel like that's happening again. I mean, if they could go a week, if they could go 2 days without someone going down in practice, that would be great.
3: Well, and I don't care if it's Jacoby Brissett. If you don't pressure him, if you don't get like near him, he could pick you apart. Like Michael Wilson, they have guys on that offense. Like, I don't care who it is. Hell, I saw Michael Penix yesterday. If you don't pressure him, you got Drake London. Well, Kyle Pitts didn't do anything. He stinks. But like Bijan Robinson, like
1: you and Kyle Pitts, why do you?
3: I don't know why I drafted him again. He's the worst. He's done. I'm over it. I'm off the Kyle Pitts.
1: Dear God,
3: he looked solid last year. They paid him. I fell for the banana in the tailpipe, Grant. I don't know why I did it. Thank you so much for joining us early this morning. Yeah, thank you for that. Yeah, that was it's all bad. But thank you.
1: No, before you go, I got to ask you one last thing.
3: Valkyries.
1: What is the thing that you're seeing from afar? From the national media regarding the 49ers, why is it now? Why is it now everyone wants to give Brock Purdy their flowers? I personally believe the very first moment he stubs his toe, they're all going to come, you know, parading in to just crush him. I find it bizarre everyone's on the Purdy hype right now.
4: Yeah, and it's like the way they say it too is like, you know what? I just had an epiphany. Brock Purdy is underrated, and no one appreciates his game, but I do. Like, everyone says that. Now, hold on. Who says Brock Purdy isn't good? He's freaking flawless right now. He's having the best start to a season you could have. Who's over here second-guessing that? He's, like, the most popular person in the world, and he's a good guy. I mean, maybe people are waiting for him to fail, but I think everyone likes the Brock Purdy story. I mean, he's not someone you would root against. I think a lot of people were hesitant to give him his flowers because no one saw it coming. But, I mean, he's done it year after year after year. I think he's pretty much established himself as a borderline elite quarterback. I don't think you could say he's elite because he whooped Miami. But he's definitely on that trajectory. I think you could say he's not quite elite yet, but I think that yet needs to be in the sentence. And he could be elite. And if he beats the Seahawks in a few weeks, it's a whole different conversation.
1: Totally agree.
3: Yeah, that's a great
1: they
3: point.
1: Need to, God, if they could find a way to beat the Seahawks, everything feels like it changes.
3: I mean, this is a huge 3-game stretch starting on Sunday against the Arizona Cardinals. Grant, thank you so much, man. We'll do it again soon.
1: You're the man, Grant.
4: Thanks for having me, guys.
3: There he goes. Grant Cohn covers the 49ers for Sports Illustrated. Yeah, that's the Australia one, I think.

0: recklessly speculating. Like, that's not her lane. And I didn't want to, like, make it seem like I thought Grant was a hot take guy when I brought him in. And I was like, he's like, are you saying that about me? He was just kidding. No. Jennifer is definitely not that. Like, that's not her. Like, you were talking about people, like, you know, blowing up, like, their AI. They're like, breaking news, massive news coming out of so-and-so. They're adding this guy to the practice squad. Brandon Cooks. It's like,
1: this
0: relax.
1: This is huge.
0: Like, she doesn't do that, is what I'm saying. So for her to go out and say why she thinks it's serious, and she, you know, and we played that sound for Grant, and, like, she went through why she thinks it's serious because of the timing of the report, of him not going to practice, him not speaking to the media, all of this, and the fact that, let's be honest, she is working for a partner of the 49ers in NBC Sports Bay Area. So, like, they do have a relationship there. She wouldn't go out of her way to ruin that relationship by saying something that, you know, was completely untrue.
1: Well, and don't they interview Kyle for that pregame show?
0: I think Mayoko does, correct?
1: Is it Thursday or Friday that they interview him?
0: It's a great question. I'm not sure, but we're going to find out more. Grant was saying 1 o'clock today, we'll probably find out the injury designation for Sunday's game, if he's going to be probable, if he's going to be questionable. It'll probably be one of those questionable things. Because remember, even Christian, when he missed that significant chunk of time a couple years ago, he was questionable leading all the way up to that Monday Night Football game against the Jets. Remember that?
1: Yeah, just the Purdy thing. All right, here are the injuries from yesterday. This is after the Seahawks win. Yeah. Kyle's like, oh, you know, Trent back. Fred's got a little ankle. Kittle, yeah, he strained his hamstring. Brock toe. He might be out weeks.
0: Just throwing it in there.
1: It reminds me of, like, my wife, like, here's your raviolis. I want a divorce.
0: Is that what she does?
1: No, yeah. But I'm just saying, like, that's the equivalent of it. Hey, guys, let's sit down for dinner and talk about what we did today. We're all sitting down. Oh, LJ, you went swimming today? Oh, that's great. Yeah, I want a divorce.
0: Well, it's almost
1: How else can I describe it?
0: It's like when you get a white slip from school because you did something wrong, or you're going to get suspended and your parents have to sign it or something. It's like you got a big no-no, right? And you have the parent's signature has to be like, hey, Mom, like, oh, God, you look so good. Like, here's some flowers. Like, this is
1: relax
0: like,
1: on
0: you
1: that.
0: And, you and, like, you guys are doing such a good job of, like, raising me as, but I really need you to sign this real quick. It's like you're throwing it in there real quick so they don't notice. But, like, that's kind of what Kyle Shanahan's doing.
1: You actually gave the slips to your parents?
0: No, I try to forge the signatures a lot. I forged all of them. My dad was easier than my mom's to forge. So, yeah. Don't do that if you're listening, kids out there going to school. Don't do that.
1: No, you don't
0: just
1: want to do that.
0: Just don't do that. Just say you messed up. You'll do better next time.
1: But now,
0: it'll take
1: now
0: it easier.
1: Everything, like, they get direct emails and access to your grades and everything. It's just different than when we were kids.
0: It's all in the app. Literally, like, they can't hide anything
1: test my mom and dad wouldn't talk to teachers for weeks and then be like, you got a D in religion in high school? It's impossible. Coach Peralta is your teacher. How does that even happen?
0: That was me because, like, freshman year, like, I didn't have, I lost my basketball shorts for some reason. So, like, they gave you, like, a demerit if you didn't have your dress attire for that. Like, so you had to wear, like, the shirt and the basketball shorts, and I was wearing sweats. No.
1: Oh, I figured you were wearing, like, Game of Thrones robe or Dungeons and Dragons robe.
0: At Palma High School in Salinas,
1: well,
0: it's a Catholic preparatory school. Yeah, they don't do that at Catholic schools. Sorry, I'm just letting you know that. You went to one. I hope you know that. 888-957-9570. Grant Cohn painting a bleak picture in regards to Nick Bosa. But not just Grant. If you're just joining us and you're waking up because people are getting in their cars right now saying, what are you guys talking about with Nick Bosa? Well, Jennifer Lee Chan, last night when all of us were sleeping, she was on her YouTube stream. Breaking it down with Nick Bosa and the injury designation that came out Thursday of a calf injury.
2: Mike Evans did have an injury, but the guys that had rest, Dre Greenlaw, Christian McCaffrey, Trent Williams, those guys that had vet days all returned to full participation on Thursday. Nick Bosa was supposed to talk to us on Wednesday. That was his media day. He did not talk to us on Wednesday, and then he did not talk to us today on Thursday. We waited around for him, and knee and calf. It's not good. It doesn't feel good. Like, my spidey sense is saying that this is a serious injury for Nick Bosa. And if he's not out for the season, he's out for multiple weeks.
0: Okay, so you hear that and you probably like, okay, spidey sense. Come on, Jennifer. We're going to need something more concrete than that. Well, she breaks down why she feels this way on this other clip.
2: The injury report did not come out until 3:51. I was already on my way to the airport at that point. Practice has been over for quite some time. Generally, once practice is over, they shoot out the injury report.

0: because they know who practiced and who didn't. My guess is that something happened during the walkthrough and something happened and Nick Bosa did not go out there for practice. He did not participate. He was not in the locker room afterwards. My thought is that it's something pretty serious. For the injury report to come out so late, for there to be an added element that it's knee and calf, because otherwise it would just rest, or it would have just said knee. Like, he's had the knee issue. He's coming back from an ACL injury. So I just don't think that this is a good sign for Nick Bosa.
1: And how, you know, significant of time is he going to miss? That remains to be seen. Is it going to be a week? Is it going to be 2 weeks? Is it going to be 3 weeks? Is it going to be an IR stint? Is it going to be another cert? Like, I don't know. Your mind goes 1,000 different places. All I know is we were foolish to think that at some point Nick Bosa wasn't going to have to miss some time, as the guy is coming off his third torn ACL since high school. Okay? So, like if we thought, like, heading into the season, if I would have told you over under 13 and a half games played for Nick Bosa, what are you taking?
2: Heading into the year. That's a really good number. 13?
1: 13 and a half.
2: Yeah, God, it's a good number.
1: It's a good, because, right?
2: I'd have probably taken the over by a game.
1: By a game.
2: You know?
1: But you're.
2: I figured he would miss a couple.
1: Exactly. And maybe that's what this is right now. Maybe he's going to miss a couple right now.
2: Well, that's why I'm not alarmed.
1: Yeah.
2: Like, it's concerning, and we have to, like, let it play out and see where it goes. But that's why I'm not alarmed. But, you know, she just brushed through, like, oh, Mike Evans has an injury too. Like, they can ill afford another wide receiver injury.
1: Well, he had
2: Mike Evans is a huge game changer for the offense.
1: And it's a hip, and it seems like all the beat reporters are saying he's one of those guys where he doesn't need to practice all week and he can suit up Sunday and be fine. That's fine. Yeah, absolutely.
2: But they
1: fair.
2: Still need bodies.
1: Totally. And with the injury to DeMarcus Robinson, you bring in Brandon Cooks to the practice squad, another older guy, you know, Jordan Watkins, is he even going to be able to beat him out? I have no idea. So it just, again, it's 2 weeks. We have a lot of injuries to talk about. Now, thankfully, you're healthy. Knock on wood. Quarterback looks great. Offensive line has looked fantastic. Fred Warner, Dre Greenlaw, you know, maybe they have to rush the passer a little bit more in the coming weeks. I have no idea. The secondaries look pretty good.
2: Can I defend Jennifer Lee Chan too for a second?
1: Sure.
2: Because I think we need to, like, everyone needs to take a deep breath. There's a lot of people that want to play policeman online and, like, adjudicate who can say what and what can say what. Like, sometimes people speculate. Sometimes they talk. I'm not even in the reporting realm. Am I a reporter? Have I ever considered myself even a journalist?
1: No.
2: All right. Do you know how much stuff I hear and how little of it I take to air? Joe, who heard about the Adamas thing months before anyone heard about the Adamas thing regarding him working before and after games?
1: Oh, yeah, you told us that. Yeah,
2: like, immediately. Yeah. Now, did I go to air with it?
1: No.
2: Why? Because I just didn't feel comfortable.
1: No, but also you didn't want to betray the trust of the person that told you.
2: I didn't think the timing, him, like, there's a lot of things. There's a lot of reasons why I don't go to air with stuff, right? I got to filter through a million things.
1: Right.
2: I remember I did a hit in Washington, and they were like, do you think, you know, Brandon Ayuk can, you know, be on the Commanders? I'm like, guys, I've heard for months, and I said this on our airs, I had heard for months from a variety of people that know him very well that were like, yeah, like, him and the agent aren't, like, working together. Yeah. And then remember, like, I put that out there, and it got clipped by Coach Yak or one of the ridiculous aggregators who likes to just take every little nugget of anything we say. And we talk live on air and we're doing live hits. I was literally feeding my kid at the time. And I said what I said, and that's what I had heard. Yeah. I said, and I literally phrased it, I have heard through a variety of people that him and the agent aren't together.
1: Yeah.
2: And then they're like, are you reporting that? I go, no, I'm not reporting
1: it. I'm just telling you what I heard.
2: Yeah. And we, me, Sam, you, us, like, there's times we try to book these agents and we try to book people and we can't get a hold of them. No one wants to come on air and be on record.
1: Right.
2: And so, like, then weeks later, maybe a month or two later, Ayuk himself confirmed that him and the agent aren't working together.
1: Yeah.
2: And I didn't want to be like, told you guys so, but it was like, yeah, that's kind of old news. Like, I kind of knew that already. So, like, I'm going back to Jennifer Lee Chan in this. Everybody's mad at her for giving you, and she said, I'm my spidey senses, which is her like saying, from what I'm gathering and from how I feel right now, this is what I think.
1: Why do they get mad? Like, it's just a weird, like, why would you get mad for that?
2: I don't know, but like, she didn't
1: because,
2: say-
1: Because the only reason is because you don't want him to be hurt, so you're getting mad at her.
2: Well, I think
1: like,
2: speculation
1: very
2: is-
1: Very strange.
2: Isn't this all kind of gossip and speculation? Like, all of this, just all of it.
1: Yes.
2: Yeah,
1: no,
2: like
1: but
2: all of
1: no,
2: it.
1: No, well, it's
2: like
1: not-
2: what everyone's
1: no,
2: doing.
1: It's a fact he missed the last two practices and he has a calf issue now. That's a fact. Yeah. That was on the injury report.
2: So like, now who am I? I come into the studio every day. I don't go to practice every day. I can't imagine the amount of things. I'm just going to go Grant,
1: sure,
2: or Jennifer Lee Chan or Cam Inman or Matt Mayoko. Imagine the amount of things they hear.
1: Yeah.
2: Now imagine what they go to air with.
1: Correct.
2: Imagine what they go to print with.
1: Yeah.
2: Okay. So if they do say something, sometimes you just misspeak.
1: Yeah.
2: Sometimes that does happen.
1: Yeah.
2: But like when you get to these types of situations, no, I don't think she's doing it just for engagement on
1: no.
2: the YouTube channel.
1: No, not even close.
2: I just don't. Now, maybe she's misinformed. That happens. We get informed something and it's just wrong. Those things happen. Or sometimes we have a gut feeling on something and you feel like you've got it sourced pretty well or whatever, and it ends up being wrong. Like those things definitely happen from time to time, but she's not just saying anything to say anything. She literally said like, hey, my spidey senses. And if you think that that's not something to stand on, then that's your prerogative.
1: Yeah.
2: But then to like go the other way, I don't like what she's saying. This is irresponsible. But all right, take a deep breath.
1: She explained reasonably why she felt that way. Like literally we've played it all
2: and
1: morning.
2: Have we said he's out?
1: No.
2: I think what I said to you from the beginning, I'm not alarmed. I'm definitely concerned.
1: Yes. I think that's the appropriate, you know, emotion to feel right
2: Remember
1: now.
2: Remember when the Steph Curry
1: fan.
2: News came out? And it was like, oh, this isn't good. Like when the first knee injury came out and we all were like, this isn't good. And I remember all of you guys, you're reacting. Oh, you guys dropping it. How would he miss a month and a half, 2 months?
1: 2 months.
2: And then we watched him in that second game where it was like, oh, that knee. Yikes.
1: Yeah, it's runner's knee.
2: A fraction of what he was dealing with that runner's knee.
1: Yeah.
2: And every little drip of news that came out from anyone, it was like that person, Anthony Slater's saying things just to say things. Nah, I think he's pretty informed.
1: Yeah, the guy that's most tapped in with the Golden State Warriors in the last decade is just saying.
2: If this. Anything,
1: God.
2: If he gets a Niagara Falls worth of information, he's giving you a tiny drop.
1: Because he has, because him, Nick Friedell, who's our guy, 957 Odyssey, they have relationships with these players.
2: Yeah, we just, everybody's got to chill off JLC, dude. Like, she's a good person. She's telling you what she feels. If you don't like to hear the information, you can ignore it.
1: Just be an ostrich. Put your head in the sand.
2: Or you can say, yeah, I'm not sure if I agree with that.
1: Yeah, get off social then. If you can't handle one of your players potentially being hurt, I don't know what to tell you. It's just, figure it out. Figure it out. By the way, our kickoff show with Low Meal and Evan Giddings is back at Laughing Monk Brewing this Sunday for another great day of football. 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See you Sunday. This hour is brought to you by Fremont Bank, which is here for you, here for good. We got the sound off coming up in a couple minutes. We got Steiny and Goo joining us in the 9 o'clock hour, 9:45 to be specific, as they join us each and every Friday for the crossover. And former Cardinals center, A.Q. Shipley, who also makes some appearances on the Pat McAfee show during the season, is going to be joining us at 9:20.
2: I think the part where people lose their minds is possibly the season part of it. I think if she had not said that just a couple of weeks or whatever, but she's giving you the depth of these injuries.
1: Yeah.
2: Like, Deshaun Stribling, I almost wish Shanahan would have said, yeah, he's out for the year. Maybe he returns. With no weekly designation.
1: Yeah.
2: Because now it's like, oh, it's a 10-week injury. Everyone goes to the minimum on what these injuries are.
1: Yeah.
2: And I almost wish the Niners were vague on how many weeks it would take Stribling to return. Because now there's like this weird expectation that he should be back.
1: Well, like I had to roll my eyes earlier in the week when obviously the Jackson Dart news came out. He's going to have season ending surgery. But then you got John Harbaugh, the coach. Well, if we make the playoffs and go on a deep run, he can come back. I was like, well, if you make the playoffs and go on a deep run, probably stick with whatever you're doing at quarterback and not the guy that's missed the entire year, John. What are we doing? Like, what are we doing here?
2: We're going to throw an ice cold Jackson Dart in there.
1: It's just like, it's
2: even
1: so-
2: though the last time the Giants made the playoffs, you know, Daniel Jones and Saquon Barkley were.
1: Danny Dimes.
2: God,
1: I know. It's so. Did you agree kind of with Grant, though, when he was saying it feels like deja vu with the 49ers injuries from last year? Is that a little strong?
2: I don't even want to go down that road.
1: But are Niner fans starting to feel that way?
2: Yeah. I refuse to be ignorant to it. I choose to be ignorant to it, and I refuse to acknowledge it.
1: Okay.
2: I guess is the way I would phrase it. And the reason being is because, dude, we're 2-0, and I don't want anybody, like, ruining my high. Like, don't kill my buzz, dude. Yeah. You know?
1: Don't tase me, bro.
2: Yeah, just don't. But you know what I'm talking about?
1: That's kind of what you're
2: it's
1: saying.
2: It's like, you know, we just hotboxed the car. We're about to go get McDonald's. And, like, the cops pull us over. It's the early 2000s. Like, you ruined my heart.
1: What seems to be the officer problem? Yeah, there you go. Randy Marsh.
2: It's not bad.
1: It's not bad. It's pretty good.
2: Not bad.
1: Injury report time. Let's go. I wonder who's on it. My goodness.
2: Did you guys ever hotbox?
3: It's time for the injury report.
4: That really hurts.
3: Brought to you by Boxster and Gerson, Northern California's premier workers' compensation law firm, helping injured workers get their lives back for over 40 years.
1: Shocker, Nick Bosa has appeared on the 49ers injury report yesterday after sitting out of practice on Wednesday and Thursday. Bosa is said to be dealing with an issue with his knee and calf. The 49ers did not specify how serious the injury is or whether Bosa will be available to play Sunday against the Arizona Cardinals. The injury report was brought to you by Boxer & Gerson, Northern California's premier workers' compensation law firm, helping injured workers get their lives back for over 40 years. 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Spadoni with you, Chasky, we got Carter, we got Sam, and
2: Jennifer Lee Chan just tweeted.
1: Oh, what'd she say?
2: Sorry, you know when like you accidentally scroll up on Twitter and you go flying past it? All right. She is quoting our stuff. I said... And then this is in capital, could have, due to his practice status changing and other factors. I also said, I could be wrong. Let's not pick and choose words.
1: I don't think we've pick and chose anything. We've played her sound and what she said, and we've been reacting to it. Again, we're not saying, and she's not saying, he's going to be out this week for the weeks. She's saying it could potentially be a problem. And that's all we're speculating right now. It could be a major problem if they were to miss Nick Bosa. Just given where this this defensive line is right now, it's just a player they could ill afford to lose. And you could say that for a lot of guys on the defense, but especially this defensive line and how thin it is right now. All right, you want to have some fun? It's been a lot of doom and gloom early on. Let's have some fun. The sound off. Let's go.
3: 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Leave a message at 628-400-9880. That's 628-400-9880. See if you made the cut. It's time for Sound Off right now.
1: Right now. Let's get to it. All right. Sound Off number one.
5: I'm reacting to that one that just called in about Alex Smith. Come on, man. Alex Smith in that Giants game. Yeah, it was raining. He threw the ball in the dirt. Third down every freaking time to Crabtree's freaking feet. What are you watching? Kyle Williams, yeah, fumbles. If Alex Smith could just complete a freaking third down and throw the ball to the chest of Michael Crabtree, maybe we could have won and gone to the Super Bowl. Alex Smith, great guy. Surgery, that's great. He's alive. But come on. That game, that was weak.
1: The Alex Smith conversations are never going to stop on the Sound Off.
2: There's people that are like enlightened, like that individual, and then there are others who choose to not be.
1: Head in the sand?
2: It's just, I mean.
1: He's a great guy, though.
2: Who's denying that?
1: He's a great guy. That's what people like to do, though. He's a great guy. No one's disputing that. We're talking about a football player. That's not his personality. All right, sound off.
2: He's a great guy.
1: Sound off.
2: She's cute.
1: Got a good personality. Number two.
5: Streaming services, what the hell?
6: I thought we left cable to save some money and ditch the commercials and the ads. Now I'm paying more money with more commercials, and the prices keep going up. Like, what are we doing? Disney Plus has gone up from, what, $6 5 years ago to $22 in a five-year span? Like, you people are a shame. In this country, you guys, the amount of greed that is on display is sickening. And this is just another example of that. And, I mean, I hope everyone cuts ties to all these streaming services and they wake up and smell the coffee and get some realization.
1: Smell the San Francisco Bay Coffee in particular.
2: Newsflash, I can't cut ties.
1: No?
2: I have too many sports loyalties across the apps now where I have to be in.
1: I think we've gone past...
2: I'm in the gang.
1: Where it's...
2: It's blood in, blood out.
1: What is the phrase? We've gone past the point of no return? Like, that's where we're at streaming. It's
2: point of no return is, you know, Marty McFly, you know, and Doc in Back to the Future 3.
7: I gotta tell you about the future!
2: Well, no. They're on the train... And he's going to set up the train because they're going to get the coal.
1: 88 miles per hour.
2: They have to go over 88. And then once they go too far, remember the tracks weren't finished and complete because, the ravine, which was named after Claire, who
1: was supposed to die, but saves her. Yeah.
2: And so there's the point of no return. So they're basically, we're going to the future no matter what.
1: The train was whatever. The DeLorean's way better. The train is like...
2: Well, the train was more the cartoon show afterwards.
1: Oh, is that... Did they have like a spinoff show? Yeah. I wasn't alive for that one. Yeah. You can speak more to that.
2: What's the name of the dog?
1: Copernicus?
2: Thank you.
1: And there's Einstein. Einstein. Yeah.
3: 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Breaking news.
8: All right, so we got some news from Schefter here. Five-time Pro Bowl defensive end Nick Bosa pulled his calf during Thursday's practice and is now expected to miss a few weeks, including Sunday's game versus the Cardinals. Sources tell me in Rap Sheet. The team is figuring out whether or not Bosa needs to be placed on injured reserve.
2: Apologize to JLC, those out there. Like, seriously.
1: Yeah. Wow.
2: Seriously.
1: She was right.
2: She clearly heard something.
1: She did.
2: Wow.
1: Nick Bosa, if you're just joining us, you just heard the news.
2: Wow.
1: Going to be out at least a few weeks with a pulled calf. Man.
2: Is it the same leg? Do we know?
8: We don't know yet.
2: God.
1: There might be follow-ups here, but the team is figuring out whether or not to put him on injured reserve, which tells me this is pretty significant. They think it's going to be... I think that tells me it's probably like 3 to 5. That's what they're...
2: You hope?
1: Yeah. Yeah, it's not good. 888-957-9570. What does this mean?
2: Gosh.
1: What does this mean for the now? A few weeks. I'm looking at the schedule. I mean, Cardinals, Broncos, Seahawks. This is tough 3 weeks, man.
2: His body is just falling apart. You're right. We should have seen this coming after the three ACL.
1: It sucks.
2: He's just breaking down.
1: Well, it highlights also all the other injuries that have already sustained on this defensive line. But none of those players that you've lost thus far, and I don't mean to poo-poo the Alfred Collins, the Sam Okawanas of the world. This is a guy that was a DPOY. This is a game-changing defensive player that you are now going to have to miss for a couple weeks when he looked pretty freaking good, all things considered health-wise. I know Grant was saying with this earlier, like, he missed some, sacks. Maybe he was slipping. I was like, no, but like physically he looked the part these last couple weeks. That was what was encouraging for me.
2: Ugh.
1: But now we're getting the report. If you're just joining us, Adam Schefter, Nick Bosa pulled his calf during Thursday's practice and is now expected to miss a couple of weeks, a few weeks to be particular, including this Sunday.
2: I guess it's, look, you want my optimism?
1: Sure.
2: I'm thrilled it's not the season.
1: Yes.
2: That was me doing a Willard. No, but I'm dead serious. They're. I guess we got to be happy, lucky, whatever, that it ain't the full year. No, like seriously, Joe.
1: If it was
2: a torn Achilles, he'd be out. I mean, he might not ever play again for the Niners.
1: No, but this is also something that when he does eventually, knock on wood, return, you're going to have to monitor. You're going to have to be extra careful. You're going to have to do some load management with this guy. You are. I'm going to read it one more time for the audience that is just joining us. Adam Schefter and Rap Sheet reporting via ESPN. Five-time Pro Bowl defensive end Nick Bosa pulled his calf during Thursday's practice and is now expected to miss, quote, a few weeks, end quote, including Sunday's game versus the Cardinals. The team is figuring out whether or not Bosa needs to be placed on injured reserve.
2: All right, so Is this okay? This is clearly a new injury, the calf.
1: Yeah.
2: Same leg, new leg.
1: Don't know.
2: All right. Now the calf is immediately more concerning than the knee. And the knee was already a concern. How much rest does he need? And when can he come back? And if he comes back, if he isn't 100%, can he play through it? Full shutdown. What does that do? Get Dr. Nirav Pandey on. I kind of want to get him
1: emergency
2: on.
1: Emergency doc? Yeah, we might need an emergency doc.
2: Like, even if you shut it
1: even
2: down.
1: Even if he's in surgery, get him out of there.
2: Yeah, like, even if you shut it down. Let's say you shut it down for
9: don't
2: a couple.
9: Don't do that.
2: No, like, let's say you shut it down for, okay, hypothetical.
1: Like a month, right?
2: Let's say hypotheticals, yeah. A month, right? Is he still at the same level of vulnerability?
1: Mm.
2: Or is this something you have to strengthen? Like,
1: Or is this just one of those things where it has to be rest, right?
2: I don't know.
1: It might be one of those things where, like, you have to wait for it to calm down. And it's concerning, particularly because in the Bay Area, we are pretty scarred, no pun intended, with calf injuries.
2: KD, Clay,
1: Dre Greenlaw,
2: Crabtree.
1: Kittle just tore his Achilles. Like,
2: yeah. I totally forgot about Kittle.
1: Yeah.
2: I totally forgot about Kittle.
1: Yeah. It's not good, guys. I'm not going to sugarcoat it here. I know you were tongue-in-cheek saying it's not season-ending, but for a defensive line that was already so damn thin, to lose this guy... Like, you pulled up the depth chart earlier. Romello Height's already questionable. He broke his hand. He's a rookie.
2: You got to play, bro.
1: He's got to. No, it's like now it's saying, hey, Mikal Williams, like, I need him back sooner rather than later.
2: 8:20, Dr. Nirav Pandey, 10
1: Boom.
2: Minutes.
1: That's called producing back there, ladies and
2: Good
1: gentlemen.
2: Job.
1: Let's go.
2: Good job, Lubman.
1: UCSF Health.
2: And here I was defending your wording on a legitimate word-for-word quote from a video.
1: Well, we're vindicated from that now, right? We're okay? Yeah.
2: Well, no, because the aggregators, like Coach Yak, who's never produced real content on his own in his entire life, wants to aggregate the crap out of us every single day and put it out so that he can make... You want to talk about who makes money for clicks? Aggregators like him.
1: Mm.
2: I don't make money on clicks. I make money doing great content, and I get paid by a bigger company, and we do advertisements. We do a variety of things. You literally, I'm talking about Coach Yak, you specifically. That's why I don't follow you. You steal other people's stuff, repackage it as your own, and you get clips, and then do via 95.7 The Game.
10: Mm-hmm.
2: And then try to present us in crappy lights. So do when I do see you face-to-face, even though you live on the East Coast, one day I kind of want to walk up and just smack you.
1: I'm being straight up. Don't know if we want.
2: No, I don't like these aggregators.
1: Don't know if we want to do that.
2: Because they only exist online. They don't exist in real life. I'm in the real world, actually putting my shovel down in my community. And you want to like tear me down online? Screw you. I know, it makes me angry. Sorry.
1: That's just my little soapbox.
2: I'm done.
1: 415, 20 minutes ago, he was out for the season. And now Shasky and Spadoni making Bosa's injury, making it sound like he's out for the season.
2: No one said out for the season.
1: Hey, 415, how about you listen when I said word for word what Schefter just said and tweeted out. He literally just tweeted out he's going to miss a few weeks and the team is figuring out whether or not Bosa needs to be placed on injury reserve. No one said or reported he's out for the season. Okay? All right? Good? And by the way, people are saying 510, he shouldn't return before the bye. That's what they're saying.
2: When's the bye again?
1: The bye week is going to be October 25th after the Falcons.
2: That'd be a month.
1: And then you come, that's actually not a bad idea. And then you come back November 8th against the Raiders. That's going to be at home, Levi Stadium, November 8th. So that would be a month. I mean, 8-8.
2: Can they go 2-2? I think they can.
1: What's the goal without Nick Bosa for at least a couple weeks?
2: God, oh my God.
1: Couple weeks.
2: Hey, we're lucky it's not the year, though. I will say that. Yeah. That absolutely.
1: I want to get Niner
2: but
1: fans'
2: it's not
1: thoughts.
2: Great.
1: No, it's not. He's going to miss this week, Niner fans. In the short term, you will be without
2: it
1: Nick Bosa.
2: It feels like 2 weeks, right?
1: How big, at least, how big of a loss is this for the 49ers? 888-957-9570. It's week two. They're 2-0, hoping to go 3-0 on Sunday. And that's what's coming up, sponsored by Kalshi. Trade, what's next?
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1: They got a French onion dip and Daisy Ranch dip that I've been talking about for a while. 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Why haven't you gone out and gotten it yet? What are you doing? Enjoy it with football. We've got some playoff basketball coming to the Bay on Sunday. So when you're on your couch enjoying that game, enjoy it

0: with their Daisy French Onion Dip and Daisy Ranch Dip. It's Daisy Dips!
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0: literally was trying to defend JLC prior to the Adam Schefter tweet, not knowing the severity. I was like, look, if she's willing to put that on her stream, I'm sure she knows something. And I was explaining, like, I'm not even close to remotely tapped in anything. But I feel like these people, like her, would get a Russian River level of water of information being thrown at them at any time. And they're giving you a drop of what they filtered through that they can utilize. And I think we need to have a little more respect for some of these local reporters. And just because what they're telling you that they're hearing doesn't jive with what you want to hear doesn't make them like irresponsible journalists.
1: No, it just sounds like you just can't handle one of your players getting hurt potentially for a couple weeks and you just need to get off social. And let's go to right now.
0: By the way, she had the IU thing before anyone.
1: Dr. Ralpani joining us now on the River Islands Guest Line. No, it's fine. Professor of UCSF Orthopedic Surgery, because I'm sure Dr. Ralpani once upon a time has tweeted out somewhat of recovery from certain injuries, and fans don't enjoy what the doc has to say sometimes. So I'm sure he is very well aware of that. But Doc, good morning on short notice. Thank you so much for joining us. Calf, Nick Bosa, he pulled it. He's going to be out at least a couple weeks. This is on top of already, tearing his ACL last year, trying to come back from that. He looked pretty good the last couple weeks, but this popped up in practice, I guess, yesterday. Just your thoughts when you heard it. Is it connected to ACL? I'm throwing a lot at you. Niner fans, they're losing their minds this morning.
2: No, absolutely. And I totally understand why 49ers fans would not want to hear that, especially after he played so well. But you have to understand that anytime anyone's coming back from an ACL injury, there's going to be secondary issues. You can injure your calf. You can have a hamstring. You can have knee tendonitis. And then we have to take a step back and understand Bosa's had a lot of injuries in his career. He's had core muscle surgery. He's had multiple knee injuries. So the fact is that you're taking an athlete who's phenomenal, but no one likes to say this, but he may potentially be injury prone. And what makes him such a good athlete also places his body at extreme stress. So I think all these things we need to take into consideration, and hopefully it's just a minor calf strain. But when you hear serious injury kind of going over social media, you do get concerned.
0: So the term, calf strain versus calf pull, are they the same thing?
2: Absolutely the same thing. Okay. Yeah. So essentially what's happening is that, the muscles are getting, and tendon potentially are getting pulled more than normal. And the question is it just like a little bit of microscopic? Is it more partial or is it complete? Pull, strain, they're all kind of the same thing, just some injury to that muscle.
0: So to you, would it matter one way or the other if this was on the surgically repaired leg? Surgically repaired.
2: Yeah. Absolutely. I'd be concerned. I mean, anytime you have it anywhere in the body, but on that leg, you really do depend on your muscle strength in that leg to give the knee stability. Like it takes 2 years for the ACL to fully, if you look at studies, to fully feel nice and strong. So you depend on muscles. That's what lets you get back at a year. But if those muscles are compromised and it puts more strain on a knee that's already had a prior surgery before this one, so you absolutely get concerned. And he's not a lineman that just kind of sits there and kind of generates power. He's explosive. So you also worry about that and how that impacts his play.
0: So how do they play this out over the next couple of weeks? I mean, I know you haven't seen the leg, and so you're obviously giving generalizations here, but is this something that you can rest and then ramp back up and return? Do you try to strengthen and play through this? Give me some idea how this looks.
2: Yeah, if it's just purely a calf, right? Obviously the report said knee and calf. And let's just assume the knee is just whatever normal soreness that he's getting from surgery. If it is a calf issue, the good news is unless there's some sort of bizarre complete tear, this is something that you can rest. You can usually get this to basically get stronger. You don't want to play through it because what happens, these become chronic very quickly. You then compromise the knee. You can compromise the other knee. So typically it's rest. And then the one thing you do get worried about is if that calf injury is a little bit lower down by the Achilles, you don't want to be pushing it. We've seen so many NBA players have issues like that. So I would not be surprised if this is a quote unquote serious injury, like people are reporting, that you see him out for several weeks, not because he can't play, but because you want to make sure that this doesn't become a chronic issue that leads to a larger injury down the road.
1: Dr. Rob Pondia joining us here on the River Islands Guest Line, professor of UCSF Orthopedic Surgery and R95 in the game, injury insider. And Doc, with players like this, he's been around a long time. He's had so much wear and tear, as you've mentioned, a lot of different surgeries, a lot of different major injuries. Like, Is this just something that's going to be a thing, as you said, injury prone going forward, that it's just you're going to have to bake it into a season of Nick Bosa, that he's just going to have to miss some time

0: even if that sounds like, you know, kind of, you know, negative.
1: Yeah, I think, you know, we have to think about, we don't think about it that much in football, but you do potentially have to load manage him. I mean, especially as the season gets longer, the game gets more intense. Do you have to give him, you know, less snaps in a game? Do you have to potentially, you know, when there's a game where it's, you know, maybe there's a bye week coming up and you can take him off that game before the bye week? I think it's important. And if you look at the studies, the number one risk factor for having another injury is if you've had prior injuries. So this isn't something that's inherently wrong with him. I mean, football's a violent game, and if you have violent injuries, but the more of them you have, the more likely you're going to have a secondary one or a third one or a fourth one. So it is something that we have to potentially be ready for. And that's what makes him great, is his explosiveness, is what he does at his size. But that comes with a cost, and they may need to change how they approach him in the season.
0: All right, so when you hear about these calf strains, these pulls, how often does the player recover and then it's just a thing in the past? Or is this a recurring thing? Because you're saying, like, the last thing you want to do is come back, hurt it again, it could potentially get worse. How common is it to actually put this behind you and be okay?
1: Yeah, so the good news for NFL players, as long as you rested appropriately, the rate of recurrence of a calf issue is actually pretty rare.
0: Okay.
1: Hamstrings, totally different beast. You know, hamstrings kind of keep coming back and back again for NFL players. But if you get this calf under control, it rests, then absolutely. I think that's a good sign for him. And that's why they may be more conservative and say, hey, let's take 4 to 6 weeks off. When in fact, if it was a playoffs, he could, you know, play in 1 or 2 weeks. So good news is that they usually don't come back.
0: Well, that makes me feel much better. I mean, much better, because that makes me feel much better. But now, there's like this whole practice question. They've lost a variety of guys, what seems like at practice. I'm sure carry over from the games, and it's just, it's attrition. Does that concern you at all, just from your vantage point? Because I'm puzzled by how many IR guys during practice.
1: Yeah, you know, there's been this theory kind of going around that the kind of the way they practice may be more intensive and explosive than other teams do. Obviously, I haven't been to practice, and don't compare it to other NFL teams. But when you do see something happen in a scenario, to say, how does that differ from the rest of the league? And are they doing more explosive things? Are they potentially practicing harder? I mean, Kyle even plays harder game. There's that theory going around that the way that they play is much more smash mouth. It's very 80s and 90s type football. So does that have an injury risk? So I think that may be a combination. Also, they do have a tendency to have players who have prior injury history as well too. You know, we've had players who've had things coming in into their team as well. So I think it's a combination of factors. And yeah, definitely worth looking into is why is it happening in a practice? You know, because yeah, I agree, there's a lot of players who go down, you know, kind of that second or third practice during the week.
2: Doc, you're the best. We appreciate it. As I say to you,
0: love each and
2: every time we have you on, I hope I don't have to talk to you very soon. Yeah. But thank you so much for being on call, no pun intended, right for us here at 95.7 The Game.
1: Anytime, guys. Take care.
2: There he goes. Dr. Nirav Pandya, UCSF Health, professor of UCSF Orthopedic Surgery and director of pediatric sports medicine as well. The guy is the best in the business, breaking down all of that. And yeah, calf pull, calf strain, it's all the same thing. Nick Bosa going to be out at least a few weeks. The team is figuring out whether or not Bosa needs to be placed on injured reserve. That via Adam Schefter and Ian Rappaport of ESPN. Now, the phone lines, 888-957-9570. Niner fans, you hear that. You're waking up this morning on a Friday, heading into week 3 against the Cardinals, knowing Nick Bosa is not going to be there and going to be out in the next few weeks. How are we feeling about this team now for the now and the future of this season? Are you shifting your expectations at all? 888-957-9570.
0: The team can withstand this. I don't know how many weeks it's going to be. I think the number one takeaway from Dr. Nirav, and I'm glad we had him on, if they rest it properly, he should be able to return without this major concern that he can re-aggravate it down the line relative to other injuries, like a hamstring. So that makes me feel really good.
2: Now, the flip side of that, what he also said was,
0: I thought it was the season, Joe.
2: No.
0: When you guys hit me with Schefter and the thing, like, I'm thinking, oh, God.
2: Well, they're still figuring out whether or not to place him on injured reserve. So that tells me
0: it could be 4 to 6.
2: This could be 3 to 5, 4 to 6. I have no idea. They said a few weeks with the injured reserve being a possibility.
0: A few to me is what? 2 to 4?
2: 3, 4? Like, exactly.
0: Unless they know otherwise. But, like,
2: of course they keep it vague because, of course, they do.
0: It's not 2. Like, if it was, it would, I don't know.
2: Well, 4 is the minimum for injured reserve.
0: No, so I know, it has to be at least 3. A few.
2: Yeah.
0: A few, to me, I'm just interpreting it.
2: I want to hit the phones.
0: I guess it just feels like I hate to be Mark Willard this morning and Mr. Optimist, but like, it could have been the year.
2: Yeah. Well, and we don't know yet if it is on the recently surgically repaired leg. Like, we don't know if it's on that leg. And you heard
0: I don't
2: it from
0: even
2: Doc.
0: Know if I want
2: well,
0: it
2: no, if
0: that.
2: Doc said, then it would be a concern if that is the case. Because, as he mentioned, this is tied to an ACL. Like, this is, like, this thing's all connected there. When you have ACL surgery, it affects the calf, it affects the hamstring, it affects the quad, the hip bone's connected to the, you know.
0: It's not great, but it's not the worst case scenario, I guess is how I would describe it.
2: No, the worst case scenario is
0: out for the year.
2: Was out for the year. Yes.
0: If you told me he's out for the year, I'd say, I think we might have seen his last game in a 49er uniform.
2: God, no. Man.
0: If that was the case. I don't think we have.
2: And that's going to be the talking point for everyone leading up into this Sunday's game for sure. And our kickoff show with Lorenzo Neal and Evan Giddings is back at Laughing Monk Brewing this Sunday for another great day of football. They're going to be live at 11 a.m. getting you ready for the game against Arizona. Come out, watch the early game, stay for the late games, or if you're going to the game, come by for some pregame fun and then take the shuttle over. And I got to imagine they're going to be playing that Valkyries game that night against the Dallas Wings instead of Sunday Night Football. So stay at Laughing Monk Brewing to watch that game. Absolutely. Go to 957thegame.com if you want to get on that shuttle. Go to 957thegame.com. See you Sunday. And let's kick things off with our guy, Brian in Palo Alto. Brian, this Bosa news, not good.
3: Yeah, I think it's, you know, the if they're healthy argument about how good they can be, and the reality is we're just not going to get to have it, right? Like, they're not going to stay healthy. They don't stay healthy. I don't know why. I'm not a substation conspiracy guy, but, like, yeah, it's just, you know, and obviously I think this, he's certainly not going to get some massive extension from the 49ers, I think, at this point, so. It's unfortunate, you know, it's like they look so good when they're healthy and you dream about the possibilities. And then in 2 weeks, it's all taken away because they don't have, there's no Bosa replacement on the roster or around the league, I don't think. Not 2 weeks in, nobody's going to trade a, you know, legit edge rusher 2 weeks into the season. So, yeah, bummer, man. Super bummer, but I did expect that it was going to go down this way where the if they stay healthy, they could be a Super Bowl contender where argument was not going to hold up, and it held up for 2 weeks. So, yeah.
2: No, and listen, people are going to say, oh, it's BPA, so cynical, but there's a lot of Niner fans that feel like, well, this is deja vu again. We had Grant on earlier. He's like, this feels like what happened last year when guys started dropping like flies. Schefter followed up that tweet, by the way, with this. The 49ers now have seen six defensive linemen go down in the past 2 weeks, and we've talked about it. Nick Bosa, Alfred Collins, Sam Okwuonu, James Thompson Jr., Romello Height, CJ West, and Mykel Williams is still on the PUP from his ACL last year.
0: That's the defensive line. Not to be too disrespectful to those other guys. This is going to come off like I'm.
2: They're not on Bosa's line.
0: They're not Bosa.
2: Not even close.
0: They're not Bosa.
2: Not even close.
0: I mean, it's like, you know, it's like, oh, we're going to be out Pat Spencer a couple weeks.
2: Or
0: Steph Curry.
2: It's we're going to be out Austin Slater.
0: I don't mean to be disrespectful.
2: And then we get Buster Posey. Right?
0: Yeah. These guys have, like, I don't mean to be disrespectful in any way. They're NFL players, but there's levels. I mean, this is when it's bad, when we're getting these sent to my phone.
2: This is stupid memes about the substation.
0: The substation and Bosa. And it's just. The only solace I can take in this is that it's not season ending.
2: Yeah, that's it.
0: I don't know what else. Like, I don't know what other opinion you can have. And we have to take a wait and see approach and hope it's on the lower end and not the higher end of games missed.
2: What I don't want to hear right now, though, because people are going to do it and it's the old cliche and next man up. Oh, you could just next man up, Nick Bosa. That's just, no. There's certain people you cannot next man up. I can't even name them. You can make up a name and I'll believe that he's on the team. I mean, come on, man. Next man up, please. And then you mentioned it. Like, none of those guys that I mentioned prior to that were even on the level of Nick Bosa. And yet, this defensive line still misses them because they don't have the depth. Grayson Halton's been a great young story. He's a freaking rookie, okay? Maybe he hits a rookie wall. I hope that doesn't happen, but that's a possibility. Romello Height. He hasn't really done anything, and yet he has a broken hand now. And Osa Odighizuwa, he's been pretty solid. You traded for him. Thank God you have him. And now all of a sudden, I'm going to be relying on Mykel Williams coming back from a torn ACL to like hit the ground running.
0: Okay. Let me just douse you with a little bit of reality. If Purdy's healthy, and Kyle's there, and Fred's still here, they're not going to bottom out.
2: No,
0: they're not going to become some awful team overnight. They're going to be in all these games, all right? Bosa's a big blow, but, you know, we're still in a good spot. We are. Like, we have to have good perspective on this.
2: I guess why I'm...
0: We're not the New York Giants this morning.
2: No. You didn't lose your quarterback. Like, Nick Bosa, though, he's a significant piece.
0: No, it's a big blow.
2: It's a big blow.
0: But, Joe, it's not a death knell.
2: It's not, and they could win some games without him. Absolutely. They won games last year without Fred Warner and Nick Bosa.
0: Like, yeah.
2: The thing that Niner fans don't want, though, is this to linger all season long. Because I will tell you right now, you are not winning a Super Bowl without Nick Bosa. And what after 2 weeks, I don't care if people think it's stupid, don't talk Super Bowl after 2 weeks, they've been one of the most impressive teams, if not the most impressive team in football. They looked freaking amazing. They are firing on all cylinders. Fred Warner looks like a DPOY. Dre Greenlaw looks like the old Dre Greenlaw at times. Trent Williams has looked fantastic. The offensive line hasn't given up a sack. Brock Purdy is looking like the best we've ever seen him. But the defensive line is a major what if.
0: Well, it was going in with Bosa.
2: And now what is it now? Like, well, now what is it?
0: It's hollowed out.
2: It is.
0: Thankfully, they made the trade for Osa.
2: Well, now they got to make some other trades. They got to do something else right now.
0: Joe. Do not punt on this season.
2: No!
0: I want to double and triple down on this year. If you have to, trade picks. I don't care. I don't care about the future. I don't, Joe.
2: See, I don't think it's going to be... I'm just curious of how significant this will be in the long term. That's where mine is. I have...
0: Joe, long term... I'll just answer your question. It's probably unlikely that we see Bosa on the Niners after this year.
2: That sucks.
0: Now, does it mean that it's a lock that he doesn't know? But like...
2: Damn.
0: Not at his current number, he's getting cut or restructured. There's no other way around it.
2: In the short term, Cardinals, Broncos, next two games at home, and then you go on the road against the defending champs up in Seattle, October 11th, back home against the Commanders. Then you got the Falcons, and then you got a bye. So that bye week happens right after that game. That's October 25th. That's literally a month from today.
0: Yeah, 4.5 weeks away.
2: And then you got the bye. You're coming back against the Raiders. That's going to be November 8th. At Levi Stadium. Maybe that's the sweet spot where you come back, you got the bye built in there. I don't know what the Raiders are going to look. It doesn't really matter who the opponent is, quite frankly. Maybe that's the significant amount of time that you'll need just to be safe rather than sorry.
0: What I would suggest to the Niners is after, you know, the first, and maybe they felt this way prior, but like building your entire defensive line around Bosa is probably not something you can do moving forward. And either financially, draft pick wise, whatever, you have to build around another player, and anything you get from him is gravy. Or, like I said, he's possibly not on the roster.
2: You know, we were having the conversation back and forth. What depth is more concerning right now? The wide receiver depth or the defensive D-line. Line? It's not even close
0: and
2: now.
0: I think a lot of people felt D line.
2: Let's go to Thomas in the Bay Area. He wants to talk Bosa injury. What's up, Thomas?
0: Stinks.
2: Yeah.
4: Fellas, how are you guys doing?
2: Hanging in there, Thomas.
4: Same. You know, I'm stuck in traffic, right, because it's the Bay Area. My phone starts blowing up, my group chat. I get a notification. I turn on the radio, and what do I hear? A Bosa injury. The last thing I think any Niner wanted to hear are D-line has been looking sketchy. And without Bosa, like you guys were saying, there is no man up. You can't do that. Like, you can't just be like, all right, you know, well, who are we going to use to replace Bosa? You can't. He's obviously a star for a reason, but he's been injured a lot. And the injury that he has usually results into another major injury, which I'm afraid of. And I don't want the Niners to kind of rush him into getting back, because the last thing I want is a major injury that will take him out, you know, out of this team. So what is our team going to do to respond? We know we're lacking in wide receivers. And now with Bosa missing, hey, we have trades. We have Mac Jones. I love Mac Jones. I love his energy in the team. But we're getting to the point where, like, we got to use what we have to find someone out there. So, you know, praying for him to be better, praying for the Bosa to heal quick. And we'll see how the season goes, fellas. Because at the end of the day, wins get win in the trenches. That's how I see it.
2: No, it's a fact. No, thank you, Thomas, for that call. 888-957-9570. We have a few phone lines open still. If you would like to talk about the latest breaking news coming from Adam Schefter and Ian Rappaport this morning, Nick Bosa is going to miss a few weeks after pulling his calf during Thursday's practice. The team is figuring out whether or not to put Bosa on injured reserve. This is after, obviously, Jennifer Lee Chan was talking about this last night on her YouTube page, covers the Niners for NBC Sports Bay Area. We were playing that sound all morning long and reacting to it. And it is now official when the Schefters and the Rap Sheets of the world come out and say it. They get it straight from the horse's mouth, that being the 49ers themselves. And yeah, it's already a gut punch for a defensive line that could not afford to miss anyone, especially this guy. And you don't replace a Nick Bosa. You try to just bend, not break, while he is going to be out. And that's what they did a lot last year. So, like, the sky's not falling because I literally saw this team get to the second round of the playoffs last year without Nick Bosa and without Fred Warner. Now, I think that the teams they're playing this year in the regular season are going to be a little bit tougher than what they were playing last year. I do think that the expectations after 2 weeks this year compared to last year felt infinitely higher because
0: he was healthy.
2: Because he was healthy. Because he was healthy. And because Brock Purdy's healthy.
0: Yeah.
2: Like, that's another part. Last year, you lost your quarterback early on with turf toe. That was also what we were talking about a lot was, what's Brock Purdy going to look like? Oh, Mac Jones. Oh, well, my goodness.
0: Last year, at one point, you had no Purdy, no Pearsall,
2: no Kittle,
0: no Warner, no Bosa.
2: And you won 12 games. Somehow, some way.
0: It's kind of crazy.
2: It's really crazy.
0: This is why Shanahan, again, going back to the Shanahan extension, this is why you paid him.
2: All right, more of your calls, more of your texts next. About an hour from now, Steiny and Goo are going to be joining us for the crossover. 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

0: It's Benoni and Chasky with you. It's the Morning Roast. The latest out of the NFL and the 49ers, Nick Bosa pulled his calf during Thursday's practice and is now expected to miss, quote, a few weeks, end quote. This via Adam Schefter and Ian Rappaport this morning. The team is figuring out whether or not Bosa needs to be placed on injured reserve. This after Jennifer Lee Chan of NBC Sports Bay Area was talking about this last night, that her spidey senses were tingling and it did not feel right and look good. And she knew it was serious, and it ended up being serious. And hopefully he could return and it not linger after the fact. We'll get to your phone calls in a second, Rich, Max, and John, all of you. But now joining us on the River Islands guest line is another NBC Sports Bay Area guy and our guy here at 95.7 The Game. That's Bonte Hill. Bonte, good morning, and thank you for joining us on a relatively short notice here. Just your reaction when you saw the news of Nick Bosa being out a few weeks now with a pulled calf. And good morning.
1: Good morning. Good morning. No, I woke up to you guys and alerts about Nick Bosa. I got online and people were aggregating you guys about what's going on with Nick Bosa. I said, what the hell's going on? So, yeah, this is not good. You lose six D linemen in the last 2 weeks. we haven't even gotten to week three yet. I mean, this is just sick. This is cruel. I don't know what it is, but you can't stay healthy in the wide receiver room. You can't stay healthy in the defensive line room. And this has the potential to derail everything. Now, the good thing is the NFC is kind of wide open outside of Seattle. Seattle is clearly the best team in the NFC. And, you know, I'm not sure we'll talk a little about the Cardinals. My big takeaway is I think this defense from Seattle could be the best defense we've seen since the 0-2 Bucks. They don't give an inch. So it's hard for me to take away a lot from Arizona in that game because Seattle's defense is that good. But with that said, you could still get into the playoffs, but how do you weather these storms? And, you know, the next three, you got Arizona, Denver, and Seattle. The Commanders won't be an easy game on Monday Night Football. They want to show up on primetime, right? Everybody wants to play well on primetime. Didn't you see the Falcons last night? And I'm sure there's some Niner fans say, wait a minute. All of a sudden, that's not an easy game at 10 in the morning on West Coast. Bijan Robinson's running possessed. Drake London's a problem. So you don't get this. And Bosa didn't have a sack, but he was playing good football. He was getting pressure on the quarterback. He was setting the edge there. He was setting the edge in a run game. So, I mean, this stinks. Yeah. You can't sugarcoat it. It just stinks.
2: The only silver lining regarding the Bosa part is it's not season ending, right? You know, like he can return. We had Dr. Nirav Pandey on earlier, and he said if he can rest it, you know, the likelihood of re-injuring it after the rest is relatively low compared to other injuries like hamstring, for example. And so that has me somewhat, you know, optimistic. But like short term, I mean, we're all just guessing. Like, he goes on the IR 4 weeks, 5 weeks. And if you can go 2-3, 3-2, I feel like that's pretty freaking good. You know, like, I don't know. I'm spitballing here, B. Like, I'm trying to remain optimistic. Because, look, Purdy's not hurt. Shanahan's not hurt, you know, because he'll be there. Fred's not hurt. Like, yes, it's bad. And he's humongous. And I get all that. But it's not the end of the world. And they do have guys that they can survive it. I don't want to be disingenuous. But it's a big blow. But it's not the end-all, be-all.
1: It's not the end-all, be-all. But when you lose D lineman in the last 2 weeks and there's no Leonard Floyd and you got to do something, you got to sign Leonard Floyd. I should say, yes. Melo Hyde's got a cast on his hand. Yeah. I mean, I don't know. I can't sugarcoat this. I think it's a devastating blow. This is one of the players you just cannot lose. He's one of the core members. You just can't lose a Nick Bosa, Chasky.
0: No, I know.
3: You can't next man up, is what I said. But certain guys, you just can't.
2: I know, but like, I watched them last year at various points. No Pearsall, no Kittle, no Purdy, CMC all by himself, no Fred, no Bosa. And they had some big wins. I don't know.
3: They can still win.
1: Not only that, though. Not only that, though, you just look at Nick Bosa. And the back half of his tenure with the 49ers has been marred by injuries.

0: He just, whatever reason, and look, he's coming off a torn ACL. I know some people are going to make the argument that maybe he came back a little sooner than he should have.
1: How do we know that?
0: But the doctors clear him to go, yeah, and he's ready to play. Then he's got to play.
1: Yeah,
0: he's got to play. This is what they do. They play football. You know what I'm saying? You can get injured at any moment on the practice field, getting out of bed. It just happens. Bonte, but with this particular player, it doesn't feel like you can count on him moving forward in the future to stay healthy for 17 games.
1: Well, so that's the long term. So like the short term is like, when can you be back? Right. And the long term is, boy, this sure feels like they're going to tear that deal up because he's owed $55 million. The cap, it's like $55 million next year. And they were either going to have to renegotiate, trade, cut. Like, there was going to be something. Now I'm like, all right, it's probably 60-40 that he's not on the team next year in any capacity.
0: Or you try to get a deal where you're saying, look, Bosa, we can't pay you this much money. Yeah. You know, we look at the game logs. And we know the Bosas, you know, they're about their business. And rightfully so. I don't get mad at players. You guys know me. When Trent holds out, I'm like, look, in the NFL, I'm with the players. Go get your money because you could be cut at any moment. So with that said, yeah, we could be looking at the last season of Nick Bosa in the 49ers uniform. But you definitely have to figure out a way to revamp that defensive line room. And they struggled to do that. They struggled to replace guys like Dee Ford. They struggled to replace DeForest Buckner. They struggled to replace Eric Armstead, for crying out loud, and DJ Jones. And here we are again in week number 3, and you got 6 D linemen out in the last 2 weeks. The last 2 weeks alone, and 6 D linemen out.
1: Unreal.
0: And now all of a sudden, yeah, you got to put a lot more pressure on Mikal Williams to come back.
1: Oh, that's,
0: he's not
1: going to
0: be right away. You know what I'm saying? He's not going to be right.
1: Unfair.
0: So you got to figure out a way to bring some dudes from outside the building, and those guys are just not available. So, can you go 3-2 over the next 5? Can you weather the storm? I hope so. And it starts on Sunday in Arizona. Look, Jacoby Brissett was under siege last Sunday against Seattle. He's going to be like, whoa, I've got 3 or 4 seconds to throw, and I've got Trey McBride, and I've got Mikal Wilson.
1: Jeremiah
0: and,
1: Love.
0: Oh, you know what? Let's get Marvin Harrison Jr. involved in the season, right? Let's get him implemented to the 2026 season. So all of a sudden, we got to win some shootouts here in San Francisco. That's what it's boiling down to on Sunday. You got to win some shootouts, and you got to play ball control to help out this defense.
2: Oh, they were able to do it last year, right? Last year is last year. This year is this year. And as, you know, Shasky said, thank God they do have Brock Purdy looking the way he is. The offensive line is looking incredible so far. You got Fred playing like a man possessed. And the back end of that secondary has looked pretty good at times. And I look at Raheem Morris now, man. So, like, Saleh basically got another head coaching opportunity last year because what he was able to do with all of those injuries, and they were somehow able to still win 12 games. He goes over to Tennessee. You bring in this guy, Raheem Morris, and early returns so far, this looked pretty good. Like, so, like, I've been pretty encouraged what I've seen from Raheem Morris, Bonte. But now, how creative is he going to have to get in these coming weeks without Nick Bosa and all these other guys on the defensive line?
0: Yeah, I think you got to keep that creativity going. You know, talking to Jair Brown last Sunday, he kind of mentioned that. It was like, look, man, the creativity, some of the things we could do in this scheme. We saw right away last week against Miami, you saw these 5-man fronts. We saw a little bit against the LA Rams. We've been begging like for a little tweak of the wide nine, right? Well, Raheem Morris doesn't look like a lot of wide nine happening out there. You know, you get a couple third downs there, both lines out wide, and Keon White gets out there wide. But for the most part, he has been varying the fronts. I would keep that going. And it's basically got to be next man up. It's like, look, we got to continue to have our creativity. You got to continue to run these stunts. You got to mix it up here, whether it's a 5-1, you run the base 4-3 with Duggar out there with Greenlaw and Warner. You got to continue to have that creativity if you're Raheem Morris. I don't think you need to dummy it down. You got to keep it going and show these, you know, because when Seattle watches film and Sean Payton and the Broncos watch film, you don't want to just show them basic stuff. They'll eat you alive that Sunday if you continue to run basic stuff and show them that basic stuff. So keep throwing those wrinkles in every single Sunday, no matter who's out there.
2: Gosh, there's just – you're shell-shocked over there, man. You're
1: well, just because, Joe, like, we put so much into the Bosa basket, and they paid him so much money. I mean, really, like, you could say, oh, they built the defense around Fred. No, really, the defense, the entire defense, why they run the fronts that they have the last 5 years, why every move financially that they've made is, like, projecting how much Nick costs and projecting where Nick's going to play, what is Nick thriving. Like, everything, for the most part, has been built around Nick. Like, don't we all agree? Fred could play in a lot of different defenses.
2: Of course.
1: Nick has got to play a certain way, got to play on the end. He's got to get super wide. It's kind of given them fits in the run game, which has made their run game and being able to defend that. The guys that they put around him, they've tried to draft specific players to complement him and what he does. They've tried to find guys opposite him. Like, yeah, this is a giant blow. And well, I guess where I'm going is like, this year has told me you can no longer build your defense around Nick Bosa. Whether he's on the team or not, he's a supplementary player, not a primary player, if that makes sense.
0: Yeah, and I thought that going into the year. I mean, when he tore the ACL last year against Arizona, that was kind of my mindset, Shasky. It's like, you got to start to figure out how to transition this defensive line and not put all the onus on Nick Bosa to be that dude. I thought about that last year when he got hurt against Arizona. What was that, week three at Levi Stadium? So these injuries are happening so early for him. You know, people are going to talk substation. I just don't know what's the cause of these injuries, man. But obviously he's a little older. He's had a lot of wear and tear on those legs with the ACL injuries. It just stinks. And now, what kind of calf injury? Because when I think calf, all of a sudden, I start connecting Achilles.
2: Yep.
0: Right?
1: Thank you.
0: So if you rush him back.
1: Thank you.
0: And I get Dr. DeRob Pine saying, hey, there's a low risk, but it's a calf injury.
2: Yeah.
0: And we know about calf injuries.
1: Dre Greenlaw.
0: Calf injuries lead to Achilles tears.
1: Yep. You would say it every week. Dre Greenlaw, calf injury. You know, they're maintaining him. And then, you know, his career has never been the same. Although he's looked good right now. Like, he's a shell of what he once was. And I mean that. I love Dre.
0: No doubt. No doubt. You know, the other thing, too, and I want to, because I've seen you on Twitter, Shask. I actually tuned in. He was going wild on some of these people on social media.
1: Well, because I just think that everyone's like, it's just losing their minds. And I'm like, hey, look, dude, like you get, Bonte, you're around the Warriors. I'm sure you get a flood of information, and you go to air with a tiny drop of it. And, like, people are losing their minds about, like, stuff you hear. And it's just like, I don't know, man. We attack people's character.
0: Yeah, no, I know. My character gets attacked. I don't care. Like, I find it kind of amusing where all summer long they're like, oh, he's a Lacob linchpin. He's a Lacob lapdog. Oh, man, he's on his knees for Joe Lacob. I see that every single tweet whenever I tweet about the Golden State Warriors. And in a way, it's like, so you're acknowledging that I do know what's going on with the Golden State Warriors.
2: Hey, thanks.
0: But then on the flip side, you get people saying, oh, Bonte just be speculating. He just be throwing things out there. Really? I got too much integrity for that. Same thing with the 49ers.
2: Yeah.
0: Same thing with the Niners. There's certain things you start to hear, and it's about relationship building in all these, in every walk of life, right? But especially in sports, because you don't want to burn somebody in one of these organizations. Not that they're going to take your credential. That won't happen. You know, people say, oh, you got to say the right thing or they won't let you in the building. BS. I said a lot of bad things about these organizations. I got no problem walking into the buildings. I'm open. I'm welcome with open arms. You know what I'm saying? Like, it's straight up. We say whatever we want as long as we do it professionally. But to see people kind of going at Jin Lee Chen, my colleague who's been right about a lot of things over the last 5 years,
1: Ayuk.
0: A lot. Even the Ayuk stuff where she got attacked, she ended up being right about it. And so people want to pick and choose, like, well, why did she say Spidey sense? Or why did she say this? Or who cares? She knew something was up with Nick Bosa.
2: Yep.
0: And she sniffed it out.
2: Yep.
0: She sniffed it out. And here we are now talking about Nick Bosa missing multiple games. So put some respect on her name.
2: Agreed.
0: Start to put respect on the names of our local journalists.
2: Well,
0: because,
2: said.
0: Look, the Slaters, the Fridells, everybody, we all go through it. Oh, they don't know anything. They're stupid. They don't know this. They don't know that. They don't know this. They don't know that. And, you know, I guess it just comes with the territory. And there's nothing
1: to stop
0: that.
1: Local reporting,
0: we're going to continue to be disrespectful. But so it is what it is.
1: I do believe this is why local reporting is important, though. These people are in the building. They're there at practice. They know the routine habits.
2: Yeah.
1: They know the exactly relationships.
2: Yes.
1: Like, but it's everything. It's like, she knew. She was like, hey, they released the report late. And like she
2: connected all the dots. Yeah, that's
1: all
2: why. And you know why? And I'm glad you
1: all
2: said that, Bonte.
1: It's
2: because it came from Jennifer Lee Chan is why we gave this so much run this morning. Because I respect the hell out of her.
1: You.
2: I was like, Jennifer Lee Chan is not some sort of hot take
1: totally
2: artist.
1: Agree.
2: Like, she's not just going to say something to say it. So that's why I was like, no.
1: And then I asked the boys, because I had no idea. I go, play it for me. They play it for me. I go, wow, Wow.
2: Yeah.
1: Like she's really, because she was thorough. She was like this and this and this and this and this. And I thought the way she phrased it was pretty fair. I think he's going to be out a couple of weeks. Maybe it's season ending, but I think, and like, I don't know. I thought the way she laid it out was pretty reasonable.
0: Well, here's the other thing. And to add to it, you think Matt Maiocco is sitting with somebody on a podcast who's not credible?
1: Thank you.
0: You think Matt Maiocco is going to attach himself to somebody who's going to just throw things out there? Matt Maiocco is as credible as anybody out there. All right. And when he'll tell me something that happened a month later, I'm like, wow, Matt was on that. But he trusts me to not say, and I'm not going to say anything. I'm not going to dime it because that kills our relationship.
2: Yeah.
0: But when not 49ers Talk podcast, I listen because I'm like, oh, there's a little nugget and you can start to connect things. And they're not just saying things just to say things. They're not just giving you a hot take. But also when it comes to Jennifer Lee Chan, and we do this to women, it's a little misogynistic because she is Jennifer Lee Chan. And she is a woman.
1: Yeah, but when you go to practice, she's grinding.
0: But there's still people who are like,
1: that's true.
0: Like if that was Cam Emin that said that, would everybody give all that blowback to Cam Emin? I don't think so.
2: It's a good point.
0: Matt Barrels. Yeah, I don't think everybody's going crazy like that. If Matt Barrels has said that, it's because she's Jennifer Lee Chan and she's an Asian woman. Let's just be real. Some of that, I think, stems from that, even though people won't admit that. So it's just, it's the way of the world.
2: Yeah.
0: It's the way social media works. They could say that us three right here just giving hot takes like we're not tapped in. You guys have been covering local sports here for over a decade now. Spinotti's been at 95.7 game for over a decade. Shaska, you've been with me down to Levi Stadium multiple times. And I've tipped you off to like, hey, look for this and look for that and look for this and look for that. And things come to fruition. But still people say, oh, Bonte, you just be saying things. Shaska, you just be saying things. It is what it is. It doesn't bother me no more. But it's ironic when people are right. They don't come back to give you that credit and say, you know what? I was wrong. You was right. Accountability has gone by the wayside. And just giving people credit? Why is it so hard to do that? Why is it so hard to give somebody some love and say, hey, man, you were right about that?
1: Because they don't want the news. Well, the message of their favorite player on their favorite team being injured, people don't want to.
2: Yeah, they want their head in the sand. They want everything to be sunshine and rainbows, and this is a violent sport, and people get hurt.
1: It sucks.
2: And that sucks. No, we all know.
1: The aspect that she's breaking sucks.
2: I do want to get this in. You're going to be with Sam Lubman, Freeman's Appliance, 12 to 3 live.
1: Oh,
2: correct?
1: Tomorrow?
0: I am.
2: Yeah.
0: I don't think, Sam Lubman asked me, who's going to drive? I said, you can drive. And then I'm thinking twice about it. I was like, man, if Sam Lubman drives, I'll probably talk for 90 seconds at a time. Maybe, you know, Sam Lubman, come up for air tomorrow for me, buddy. Let me get a touch or two.
3: Maybe three.
2: There it is. That's Sam Lubman. Dude, this weekend's going to be stacked. So already we have Niners, Cardinals.
1: No. Bruce Mahoney tonight with Reardon versus St. Francis.
2: So that starts tonight. We've got Friedman's tomorrow. We have Giants, Dodgers, the last weekend of Mike Kruko in the broadcast booth. That's going to be emotional. Yep. Valkyries are going to end it with the Dallas Wings on Sunday night. That's locked in, the 2-7 matchup. Can't wait for all of that. And Bonte, I know you're going to be tapped in, man. Thank you for joining us this morning.
0: Yeah, I mean, Cal tonight against Clemson. Woo-hoo! You got De La Salle playing Centennial, Corona Centennial.
2: Is that who they're playing?
0: You mentioned the Bruce Mahoney game. My guys, Matt DeCuisto, playing defensive tackle down there at SI, making plays. They're undefeated. I mean, you got a great college football slate tomorrow. Let me talk the entire 3 hours. I have the iPad with the quad box watching college football. This is a great slate. Rams, Broncos, Sunday Night Football. We got it all, baby.
1: Did you hear that?
2: What?
1: It was Carter and Evan placing 6 bets on the Cal-Clemson game.
2: Oh, my
1: while
2: God.
1: While we were talking.
2: Degenerates. USC-Oregon. We'll be locked in on that one.
1: Did you drink Matt Nahegan's Goat Fuel drink?
2: Was that you? The Jerry Rice drink? Was that you, Bonte?
0: Well, I haven't been in there, but here's what I think. you guys all blame Guru.
2: I didn't. I had his back. And I didn't blame him.
0: I think it was Mark Willard. I'm going to blame Mark Willard. That's a Mark Willard move. I think it was Mark Willard.
1: To promote his new YouTube page?
0: I swear
1: page.
0: To God. I did see that. I did see that. No, I swear to God. I think Shasky's trying to snitch. He tried to snitch on Guru Shasky because he spends a lot of time in Matt Nahegan's office. We know that. Shasky's basically the APD now, right? You're taking that role. So I think Mark Willard is flying under the radar. That's a Mark Willard move. Like, oh, I need a boost. I had to golf this morning. Oh, the lovely Christy had me in the fitness studio. Oh, I need a little juice. Clack.
2: Maybe it was Kyle Juszczyk all along. Maybe someone poured it out into that, and that was what Kyle Juszczyk was drinking all along. Bonte, we'll do it again next week, man. Thank you. There he goes. 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If you're just joining us, the latest from the 49ers, Nick Bosa pulled his calf during Thursday's practice and is expected to miss a few weeks, including this Sunday's game versus the Cardinals. The team is figuring out whether or not Bosa needs to be placed on injured reserve. This is on top of already losing Alfred Collins for the season, on top of Sam Okwuanu having a broken foot, on top of Romello Hite breaking his hand, CJ West with the bone chip in his knee. Oh, and your first round pick from last year, Michael Williams, is still on the PUP list, recovering from a torn ACL from last year. But other than that, things are great. 2-0. Other guys are healthy. But this is an injury where you do not next man up on Nick Bosa. And it is going to be very difficult to weather this storm, at least from the defensive line perspective going forward. Doesn't mean you can't win these next three games. Doesn't mean you can't sustain this and you can still be a really good team. But you're going to be maybe in more shootouts than you expected offensively.
1: Look, he's not as good as this guy was in his profession, okay? Because this guy was significantly better. But there's a Grant Hill, Ken Griffey Jr.-like quality to what's happened with Bosa. Started off unbelievable. You could see all the promise. I'm not picking on you at all, but like Hall of Fame trajectory,
2: yeah,
1: right?
2: Yeah, no, he was.
1: Right? Like, and then
2: you don't have to make that. That's a fact.
1: Completely derailed by injury.
2: Yeah.
1: Completely derailed, right?
2: Yeah. It sucks, dude.
1: It
2: sucks.
1: Because you guys, I don't know if you, Grant Hill was so good.
2: Yeah.
1: Grant Hill, the world was his oyster.
2: Yeah.
1: Ken Griffey Jr., he ended up having a Hall of Fame career regardless.
2: But he could have been even better. Yeah.
1: I can't think, from the minute he got in Cincinnati, he just couldn't stay healthy. He had broke his wrist in Seattle. There's a line of demarcation from, right, the second he got the contract, and I don't know if it's coincidence or whatever, but boom, from that point on, his body just betrayed him.
2: All right, we're going to get to your calls on the other side. Rich.
1: Even though he got hurt before.
2: Rich, Steve, John, I promise we will get to all of you. 888-957-9570 is the number. But it is a Friday, and every Friday we let you know who on the Valkyries built like a baller. Brought to you by, I just had to let that go, Baylord. Wealth management for the Bay and the people who built it. Shout out Sonia and company from Baylor. The Valkyries wrapped up the regular season with a comeback win over the LA Sparks, outscoring the Sparks 14-0.

0: Incredible. Kevin Dana right here on 95.7 The Game. The rain dance from Gabby Williams.
1: Was he using a tomato can?
0: I don't know. It doesn't matter. It added to the excitement.
1: It was incredible.
2: Hi, I'm Patrick Williams. Welcome back to the Morning Roast.
0: That's what it sounded like.
1: Same Mike.
0: 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No, it's true.
1: They're the best. Baylord's the best.
0: They are. And so is Kevin Dana. So are the Valkyries. Although, I'm glad that they're the two seed. Don't get it twisted. And I know this probably first round matchup would have been harder, but there's a part of the basketball fan in me, the WNBA fan in me, which is huge, would have liked to see Valkyries versus the Fever. And you get to see some Caitlin Clark in the first round.
1: We don't need that in the first round.
0: Second round?
1: Well, we want them in the aces, one of them to eliminate each other.
0: Well, that's what's going to happen.
1: I know, but like that's...
0: You want them to take a pound of flesh is what you're saying.
1: The beauty
0: okay.
1: of it.
0: So we take care of business against the Wings, two-game sweep.
1: I actually think it's going to be the Fever.
0: Really?
1: I do. I think they're going to upset. I do.
0: That's going to be exciting. That is the matchup.
1: 100%.
0: Outside of Valkyrie's Wings is what everyone's going to be watching. Yeah. Asia Wilson, obviously MVP, finals MVP, going up against the face of the WNBA. Caitlin Clark.
1: Who's coming off the bench in FIBA?
0: Well, you got to protect her.
1: It's the most ridiculous lineup of all time.
0: The Morning Roast is brewed by San Francisco Bay Coffee, and that's what's coming up, sponsored by Kalshi Trade. What's next?
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0: once practice is over, they shoot out the injury report because they know who practiced and who didn't. My guess is that something happened during the walkthrough and something happened and Nick Bosa did not go out there for practice. He did not participate. He was not in the locker room afterwards. My thought is that it's something pretty serious. For the injury report to come out so late, for there to be an added element that it's knee and calf, because otherwise it would just rest, or it would have just said knee. Like, he's had the knee issue. He's coming back from an ACL injury. So I just don't think that this is a good sign for Nick Bosa.
1: And she was right. Jennifer Lee Chan was correct. It was not a good sign, and he is going to be out now for the foreseeable future, at least a few weeks, and they're contemplating whether or not to put him on injured reserve. How does that affect the team now and in the future? That's what we're discussing, and I'm going to be, spoiler alert here, we're going to be discussing it all day right here on 95.7 The Game. Steiny and Goo are going to be joining us for the crossover in about 20-plus minutes. In the meantime, let's go out to the phone lines because these people have been patient. We had an emergency Doc Pondia. We had an emergency Ponte Hill. And now we go to the phone lines. Rich in Los Altos. Then we'll get to Steve. What's up, Rich?
2: Hey, what's up, gentlemen?
1: How you doing, man?
2: I'm good. So I'm not really qualified to give this advice, but I'm going to do it anyways. I'm not in practice, and I'm not in the media. What I think is going on is that the San Francisco 49ers have established themselves as a playoff team. Nick Bosa needs, his season starts in December. Let's have him be healthy for December. So I don't think it's panic button.
3: Wait, so
2: they can get through this.
3: I want to make sure I'm understanding. Are you being cynical and saying that they're deliberately putting him on, or are you saying it's irrelevant? What? I'm sorry.
2: This is a Super Bowl team. The season starts in December.
3: I would agree. So
2: and
3: they can weather this injury is essentially.
1: You want him there for the bulk playoff run is what Rich in Los Altos is saying. He's saying, hey, don't mess around with him. Take as much extra rest as you can starting this week. So you're going to miss October and November. That's 2 months out, and then bring him back for the final run. That's what he's saying.
3: Whatever.
1: Yeah. Sure.
3: Yeah. I thought he was insinuating that they were deliberately doing this because
1: No.
3: Some weird calls.
1: I think he was saying be extra, extra careful with this because he's so confident how they looked in the first 2 weeks.
3: I'm with him.
1: That I'd rather have the freshest version of Nick Bosa. Bring him back December. Your first game of December is in New York against the Giants. You got the Rams, Chargers, Chiefs, Eagles, Cardinals. After that, it's not an easy year, man. There's a lot of like the teams, and even Bonte brought this up. Like, you're feeling awesome about that Falcons game, you know, back in over in October 25th, a month from now. Well, how they looked yesterday, I don't know. Bijan looked like no one could stop him. So you can't take any team for granted this early on, is what I'm saying.
3: No, and I won't take his return for granted that he will return.
1: Yeah.
3: And look anything like himself. I mean, he's played 5 games in the last 2 years.
1: Say that one more time.
3: He's played 5 games in the last 2 years. I mean, would he practice like, I don't know, 35 times, 40 times?
1: I mean, you can't expect him coming off this injury to, if it is indeed the same leg that he just had an ACL surgery on, to look 100%. He's not going to be 100% anymore. And I get it. The old cliche is, none of these guys are 100%. No.
3: Nor he's entering.
1: This guy needs to be at least somewhat of like a 75 and 80% if this defensive line is going to do anything.
3: He's entering Kristaps Porzingis, Anthony Davis territory. God.
1: The big if.
3: Right?
1: The big if? Street clothes?
3: Am I wrong?
1: No.
3: I mean, that's where we're entering.
1: I mean, those guys' narratives are so much, it's already turned into that. I think we're still not there quite yet, but you have to start contemplating. I saw Willard tweeted out. I heard you say it like, Bonte, like, is this the last year we're going to get with Nick Bosa in San Francisco? That's also what you have to start contemplating. That sucks. That sucks. Let's go out to Steve in San Francisco. What's up, Steve?
3: I know. It is what it is.
4: Hey, what's going on, fellas? I'm feeling the exact opposite of that last caller. Shafky, I don't know if you guys have seen that meme with sourdough Sam and the rainbow over the Golden Gate Bridge.
1: Oh, I want to die.
4: I want to die. The fact that I circulate that multiple times every season speaks volumes to this team. This is such a gut punch.
3: Thank you.
4: I think we're 2 weeks into the season to be like, oh, well, we don't need him, and the expectation.

0: the false expectation that he's just, A, we don't know how long he's going to be out, and B, we don't know what he's going to be like when he comes back. He's got three ACLs. They said knee and calf. And when the Niners say a few weeks and contemplating IR, I translate that to like, could be the season, and we just don't want to say it yet. That's usually their MO when it comes to stuff like this. So until proven otherwise, I think this is sadly, like you said, too. I'll throw Anthony Hardaway in there too.
1: Good call.
0: This is what Bosa's legacy is, like just like Joey Bosa. And this is a killer because, I mean, it doesn't always show up on the stat sheet, but, I mean, what he does and how offenses have to account for him, let alone the fact, like, where else is this pass rush coming from? Even when Mykel Williams comes back, he's a run stuffer. He hasn't developed his pass rush game. He might never. And if so, it's going to take some time. So, I mean, this is a huge blow in a year, sadly, that looks wide open. Mm. Like Bonta said, other than Seattle, when I watch the Niners and I watch these other teams and what the Packers did last night, I go, oh, this is a year prime for the Niners to make a run. But how can you have that expectation when Mike Evans misses his second straight practice? CJ West isn't Mike Evans or Bosa, but it's more just the war of attrition. Like, you're just losing bodies, and I don't know how you're going to get to the quarterback or who Brock Purdy is going to be throwing to.
1: Stevie.
0: And it's week three.
1: Stevie, I think it's pretty, I could say pretty confidently, I feel like I've seen the best of Nick Bosa.
0: Yeah, that's also the bummer because now, to me, this is entrenched. I'm like, oh, this is what his career is.
1: Yeah.
0: Like, this isn't just the next few weeks. This isn't even just this season. It's like, you have to start planning to move forward, I think, not only this year and in general without him. Agnostic of contract and stuff, I think he's really, really going down the very, very same path that Joey did.
1: I mean,
0: and
1: D4,
0: look at how that fizzled out.
1: It's like D4.
2: Thanks, Steve.
1: Remember when they had D4? D4 was like, when he's out there.
2: Yeah, but he's never out there. Yeah, so it's like, it's great. It's great. Hey. When she shows up to the date, it's fantastic. But when she, stiffs me four times out of the week, it sucks. Well, she's never showing up. Nick Bosa's never there. Like, that's the unfortunate part. So, and, Grant brought this up earlier, and I know people are going to disagree with me on this, but I'm with them. Like, John Lynch, Kyle Shanahan, you guys did not do enough to shore up this defensive line.
1: No.
2: At all. You did not address what you needed to address, knowing you'd be without Mykel Williams for a good portion of this season, your first-round pick of last year. Like, the Romello Height thing, they drafted him because he is older. Because they thought he was going to be plug and play.
1: But Joe,
2: he's not. He's broken hand.
1: But Joe, think of Laurie. He's taken almost in the fourth round.
2: Yeah, the late third, but yeah.
1: Yeah, so like, okay, this goes back to the draft.
2: But you say third round, he's third round pick technically. Yeah, third round picks are supposed to be
1: They're late third rounds because there's a bunch of comps. It's basically a fourth. Point being is, like, I want to go back to it. This is like the draft board conversation. I want to like have a sophisticated, real conversation. Lost in the trade down on Stribling, and then you get Stribling in the second, is it's not just are you drafting players well. It's where on the board are you taking them, and then how many players can you take that can help your team?
2: Yeah.
1: Right? I've talked about it forever, right? There's the Willis and Staley. That's two in one draft. That's a great draft, right?
2: Right.
1: No one remembers who the third round pick was.
2: Who was it?
1: No, I'm just...
2: Oh. No, I thought you were going to say some name that like is just... Yeah, no.
1: Nobody's going to remember.
2: No.
1: Right? When Debo and Bosa were both drafted, like, do people remember that Debo was, like, I think the 34th or 35th pick overall? They just know that you nailed that pick, and that was the second-round pick.
2: Doesn't matter.
1: But, boy, it's way better when you get Bosa in front of them.
2: Yep.
1: I wanted them to move up to be able to go get either safety, offensive lineman, or defensive lineman.
2: Right.
1: They traded down to get the receiver. You where I'm going with this?
2: Yeah.
1: And, like, had you taken Stribling and something else, or, we'd be feeling a lot better.
2: Yeah.
1: And, like, so I think my biggest gripe about draft day, just in general the last few years, they don't work the board. Who was taking Alfred Collins 43rd overall? 43rd!
2: 43rd. And also, it's the two positions, the two, like, grouped positions that we've been kind of hammering the first couple weeks was the depth at the wide receiver position, which you've been trying to add on to for the last 3 years.
1: Yes.
2: In the defensive line, which you've also been failing and whiffing at for the last couple drafts.
1: Yes.
2: Like, that's a problem. I'm sorry. That eventually bites you in the ass. It does.
1: But when the year before, you took all these Dean linemen, and I almost knew, like, pretty quickly.
2: That they weren't it.
1: Yeah.
2: Thank God Grayson Halton's flashed, right? Thank God Kalon Black has flashed a little bit here. Like, they have some guys to be excited about early on, but, like, Grayson Halton, here's an example. Like, am I expecting him to, like, be the greatest, like, defensive tackle in the league now? Like, do I need...
1: He's already your best drafted lineman in the last couple years.
2: He is, but
1: him and Michael.
2: Now even he has to step up.
1: No, I
2: even
1: know.
2: More.
1: It's unfair.
2: Odighi Zua has to step more. Romello Height, now the expectations on him. And Keon White. Like, those guys have to step up. And you can't replace Nick Bosa. That's why we go back to Raheem Morris, the defensive coordinator. See what you got, man. See what you got. Robert Saleh was able to mix and match and do some things last year, and they were able to win 12 games somehow with that defense, with Fred Warner and Nick Bosa being out. I know you can't judge every season the same. Different opponents this year, different quarterbacks. I don't know, but he's going to have to figure it out, and you're going to have to be doing it without your best player.
1: It really is wild that they started this whole run nailing the Bosa pick. They had DeForest, DJ Jones, Eric Armstead, and they brought in D Ford. And that was the best defensive line we're going to see. It's kind of wild to me. And they just got depreciated every year. You made the horrible swap out for Jimmy Ward and Armstead financially for the cost of Buckner, bringing in Kinlaw. Kinlaw whiffs. He sucks. You overpay for Hargrave. You waste a ton of money there. You bring in Malik Collins. You waste a ton of money there. You draft more Lee Lyman. Like, they just, so bad.
2: Hey, how about this follow-up from Schefter 4 minutes ago?
1: What?
2: The 49ers are now leaning toward not placing defensive end Nick Bosa on injured reserve, in part because they're running out of injured reserve spaces, per source. They might not even be able to place him on IR because they don't have the spaces. Oh, my God.
3: I didn't even know that was a thing.
2: Yeah.
3: They didn't hit that limit last year?
2: I guess not.
1: No, they have an IR, like... There's a designation of, like, able to return.
2: Correct. Oh, and they're season ending. There's two different ones. Correct.
1: Yeah, and the one that, like the Christian Kirk designated return was the dumbest. I said it. Remember I said it when
2: You're like, why even have him on the,
1: Just cut him. No one's going to take him.
2: Yeah.
1: Like, just cut him.
2: And now that's a spot that could theoretically have gone to Nick Bosa.
1: Or someone else.
2: Yeah. Well, that's what I'm saying. Like, they're leaning on not doing it because they don't have the spaces. Like, if you do have the space, you would use it on him, right? Like, that's why I'm kind of confused. Like, who are you waiting for to get hurt to use
1: it on? Is CJ West designated as a season ender? Or
2: no, because Shanahan said he expects him to come back this year, so I'm assuming that's not a season ending one.
1: Again, you wasted it on him.
2: Ah. I mean, it was a freak thing that this happened yesterday, so maybe they...
1: Joe, but you have to...
2: I know.
1: Too, you have to anticipate, and you have to, like, weigh your options of, like, what's worth what. I said it when they did the cutdowns. I said I would not waste a return spot on Christian Kirk. Did I not?
2: Yeah, you said it. He got hurt day one. Day one in training camp, he got hurt.
1: Joe, who was picking him up?
2: Someone responded to this. I just like looking at the Niner fans' responses to Adam Schefter. We're seeing injured reserve tweets we've never seen before, bro. This team is incredible. You have to laugh at the absurdity sometimes. Otherwise, you'll be crying. The most 49ers tweet ever. Oh, my God. Running out of space. I didn't even know that was possible. It's true.
1: So, NFL injured reserve rules. Minimum out if you go 4 games for an in-season IR, 4 games. You're allowed 8 returns per team. Okay? 8 returns per team.
2: It's week 3! Oh, my God!
1: I mean, but Joe, like, again... When Christian Kirk, like, I'm hyper, like, focused on him. It was so dumb. It made no sense. I was the only one yelling about it.
2: They're calling it the most 49ers headline ever. It's unbelievable. I'm sorry, I'm laughing. It's just, you have to laugh at the absurdity of this entire situation. And thank God Nick Bosa isn't out for the entire season, but he is going to be out for the foreseeable future. And if they're even flirting with IR, I'm telling you, it's a minimum 4 weeks. He's going to be out. A minimum. If they're flirting with IR already. So, I don't expect him back in the next month. I don't even think he plays in October.
1: Sam, why are you sending me these AI memes to my chat? You're just, like, further crushing my soul? It's basically the Kansas City Chiefs against the 49ers.
2: Oh,
1: it's AI,
2: no.
1: And the Niners are all in wheelchairs.
3: I think the impressive part is that even injured, the Niners are still favored to win the NFC, according to this one AI image.
2: Oh, that's good.
3: Here's your silver lining.
2: Does Nick Bosa's injury change the ceiling on the season for you? Does it change if you did think they were a super, again, Super Bowl contender after 2 weeks? What does that mean? Part of that had to be because Nick Bosa looked pretty good, at least physically. Now that he's going to be compromised, it looks like, for a good chunk of the season, potentially after that, does that shift how you feel about any expectations on the ceiling of the season? 888-957-9570. I think it's a fair question to ask. I did view them as like one of the best teams in the NFL. I still do think they could be one of the best teams in the NFL, but they were a Final Four team in the NFC last year. But unfortunately, you knew as that entire regular season was happening, there was a cap on what they could do because of all the injuries. What do we say? Wow, I can't believe they're winning with all these injuries.
1: This Schefter tweet, I can't get over this.
2: I know, it's unbelievable.
1: So the 49ers are now leaning towards not placing him on the injury reserve in part because they're running out of injury reserve spaces.
2: It's week three. It's unbelievable. Wake me up from this nightmare. I'm just reading the quotes from all the Niner fans. I know. You have to laugh at the absurdity of it.
1: And yesterday we were laughing about juice suspended for drinking a beer.
2: What was the go fuel? Probably. It's all right. It's probably what
3: we cracked the case.
2: That's right. Cracked it open.
1: You ever heard Too Short and Jay-Z have a song? It's called "It Was All Good" just a week ago.
2: Yeah.
1: Where Too Short does the hook. Try. It was all good just a week ago. Last week I had everything. That's exactly how I felt about the Niners coming out of that game on Sunday.
2: It was all good.
1: Yeah, just a week ago.
2: Well, except for the nachos not being there.
1: Well, that's the stadium. The stadium's never been good. Okay. I'm talking about the team.
2: Oh, okay.
1: Well, exactly, Steve.
2: Except for the nachos.
1: God, that's Steve Kerr. That's Steve Kerr. Just it's.
2: Oh, I'm sorry.
1: We would throw you in prison, but we're running out of cell spots. We're just going to keep you in county jail.
2: Exactly. We have to do no more space. All right. No final thoughts today because instead of that.
1: My head's going to explode.
2: It's time for the teamwork play of the game brought to you by El Camino Health. Caitlin Chen scored 14 of her 18 points in the fourth quarter of last night's comeback victory, including this layup, and she drew the foul.
4: I'd say opposite of best case scenario for what's happened tonight from a Valkyries perspective. Chen, crossover dribble, nearly lost the handle, gets it back, driving on Morgan, gets past her, draws the foul, and scoops it in off the glass as she was falling to the flow. 72-64 and a one mo coming.
2: Falling to the flow? 74-64?
1: From the window! To the wall!
2: To the sweat, and we won't go back. Teamwork play of the game.
1: Didn't have to do that.
2: 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El Camino Health, where togethering heals. I wish Nick together. I hope we could all like send prayers and good energy to Nick.
1: Did you ever have one of the the team shirts, basketball, football, whatever it'd be? Team together, everyone achieves more.
2: Exactly. Yeah, one of those synergy type shirts. Yeah.
1: Is that what they're called? Synergy?
2: No, just like that. The whole kind of. What are those called?
1: It's like team
2: building acronyms.
1: Yeah.
2: Yeah, exactly. No, I never had one.
5: What's a synergy shirt?
1: Yeah, that's what I was like.
2: No,
1: what?
2: Like you've never heard that in like corporate world. They talk about synergy a lot. You've never heard that term?
1: I know.
3: Like when Marcy joined Steiny Guru, that's station synergy.
2: It's the interaction of two or more elements.
1: You mean horny?
2: Whoa! Relax over there.
1: Well, I know say that to Steiny.
2: I know it's a Friday, but we're feeling a little loose.
1: I walked by the studio the other day, Live 105, Marcy is in there, and I looked and went to a wave.
3: Easy now.
1: And
2: what happened?
1: Well, Steiny has got both feet up like he's low in the middle of listening to Fortinball go on a stupid monologue about all the bets he's lost. And his feet were up like this.
6: He cannot be that
1: and
6: guy.
1: And I was like, I've never seen Steiny A, so relaxed, and B, so happy.

0: happy.
1: Synergy is the interaction of two or more elements to produce a combined effect that is greater than the sum of their separate parts. So when you come together, you are greater for it. So when they do the crossover and when we do our crossover,
0: it's like a matrimony.
1: There you go. Take command. Raise hail. That's basically what we're saying here.
2: Little ass boy.
1: Brought to you by Freon Bank, here for you, here for good. 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Hey, it's Joe Spence.
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8: 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So I said no. I was booked on the Deitch Podcast before the Taylor Swift phenomenon. 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
2: Oh, the Valkyries. Clinching that 2 seed yesterday, taking on the Dallas Wings.
3: And a
2: Sunday
3: 6 p.m.,
2: night.
3: Baby!
4: Hey, Guru, go deep.
5: Oh, holla!
3: Yeah, I got one hand, but I caught it. Yeah.
2: Better than the Niners right now. Nick Bosa, if you're just joining us, according to Adam Schefter and Ian Rappaport, pulled his calf yesterday at practice and is expected to miss a few weeks, including Sunday's game against the Cardinals. The team is figuring out whether or not to put Bosa on injured reserve. Then he follows it up, Steiny and Goo. Good morning to you guys. The 49ers are now leaning toward not placing Nick Bosa on injured reserve, in part because they're running out of injured reserve spaces. Have you guys ever heard of that before? Running out of injured reserve spaces 3 weeks into the season.
3: Wow. I have not. And I think of Willard, who said, you know, we're not going through too many injuries.
6: No, he said, I'm thrilled where the Niners are at with their roster.
3: Well, we
6: love
3: you, Will. But man, if you're running out of spots, guys are dropping. Hey, Steiny.
7: What's up, guys?
2: There's something going on today.
6: Said, okay.
7: No,
6: hold
7: on. Willard said what he said. He was not wrong.
3: Oh, I was, okay, gotcha.
6: What do you mean?
3: Guys
7: were
3: hurt. They were dropping.
7: Ago.
2: Are you guys going to be able to handle the next 4 hours together?
3: Yeah, we've been together 10 years, Spadoni, and I'm getting a little irritated because you think something's off, and this is us. Well, Josh, and we're good.
6: There's a lot going on.
3: Yeah, it's not us.
2: Oh, okay.
3: The boss came out, which I don't know what that was.
2: Are you guys all running vegan? Is that what's going on? Huh?
3: We're fine.
6: Ever since you drank his energy drink, he hasn't been the same.
3: I did not drink that drink.
2: That AI picture was all time. Whoever made the GoField picture
3: was
2: great. My boy
3: sent it to me.
2: They're saying that was what Kyle Juszczyk was actually drinking.
3: So Butch, maybe I was shocked your take on that.
2: What?
3: The why it was getting so much run. I thought the whole fine was just bogus. Like, let dudes have fun.
6: The whole story was stupid.
3: So you say
6: I sit in the Bud Light section of Levi Stadium where there's a party deck where people are double fisting every beer possible.
3: Awesome.
6: And it says the Bud Light section. Like, hello?
3: I'm like,
6: I'm like the only person who doesn't drink at these games.
3: Oh.
6: Like, it's so, I find it, the whole thing was absurd.
3: Oh, man.
6: Am I wrong?
3: No, I just, man.
6: His name's Juice. We go, Juice. Like Steiny said, every 3 years when he scores a touchdown.
3: That was good.
6: That was hilarious. Yeah.
3: But Jennifer Lee Chan is the star.
8: For a while.
3: And Spadoni, Jennifer Lee Chan broke this.
2: She
3: and
2: did.
3: She's the one, her spidey senses said it could be season ending. So that's the right on the table brought to you by Echo Pest Control. Hopefully it's not that.
2: No, but it's bad. If they're even contemplating and putting him on injured reserve, that means at minimum 4 weeks he's going to be out. I don't think he plays the entire month of October.
3: The Seattle game? Yeah. I know you got Arizona this week.
6: It is what it is. Like, I don't know what else to say anymore.
2: And
6: how do you discuss this? Like, honestly,
3: I don't know.
6: How do you discuss this team without this tapestry tightrope of the injuries? And, like, I know, look, the league,
3: he looked
6: the
3: good.
6: Game, everything's violent. You know, guys go down. Yeah, I understand all that. And it's like,
3: now it's his future here, right? If this thing is, if he misses 4 to 6 or the season.
6: Cool, if I asked you to bet right now, is Nick Bosa on the Niners next year? I'd probably need to know.
3: Yeah, I'm with you.
6: Right? Now, that being said, could they work out a renegotiation at a lower number? Sure. Show me the moment where Nick Bosa has, said, yeah, I'll take a little less.
3: Right.
2: He might have to, though, now. Like, legitimately. Like,
6: Joe, he might.
2: He's going to look at his market and say, no one's offering him a max deal coming off a third ACL and now a calf injury. He's going to be 30 years old.
6: Look, there's no chance. I can't speak on other teams' salary cap situations. Javon Hargrave keeps getting money. Yeah. Javon Kinlaw got an amount of guaranteed money from Washington that blew my mind. So I get what you're saying, but how many different teams, since Hargrave was the big bust for the Niners in free agency, how many different teams have paid him since then?
2: Vikings, Packers now. Am I missing a team?
6: Yeah, those are the two. Oh, okay. Like, he was terrible for the Niners.
2: It was terrible last night. They couldn't tackle anything. Bijan Robinson still running for touchdowns as week three started yesterday. But Nick Bosa Steiny for the next at least few weeks. Like, this defensive line is already, like, they have no one. They have legitimately no one. But why do I feel like, is it maybe because I'm just looking back to last year? They won 12 games with no Bosa and no Warner.
7: I think this is a different year, though. I think the schedule's a little bit tougher.
6: It is.
7: Obviously. But I'm not with you guys.

0: yet on Bosa.
1: As far as
0: it's week three, he may go to the injured list. As of right now, it looks like it's going to be a month, right?
2: It feels like that.
0: So I got to give him a month. And if he comes back and plays the last 8 to 10 games, we'll remember the last 8 to 10 games. The problem is now with this team and this history, who thinks Bosa's coming back in 4 or 5 weeks and then going to be able to finish out the season without missing a game?
1: Well, what about this? Just real quick.
3: I don't mean to interrupt, but saying like in the NFL, unlike some of the other sports where there's these guaranteed contracts, and in the NFL, you see a cap hit number next to a name, you almost always know either they have to renegotiate or he has to be cut or moved. Like Debo, we kind of felt the Debo thing coming, right? Did we not? Hey, this is probably the final year for Debo.
4: And it happened.
3: And it happened that way. Yeah. Charvarius Ward, this is probably the final year for Charvarius Ward. Talanoa, it's probably it for him too. What about Dre Greenlaw? Yeah, it's probably going to be it. What if, do you want to know what the number is, the cap hit for Bosa next year?
0: Sure.
3: $55 million.
4: That's heavy.
0: Yeah, so that means he better come back in a month and put together 10 really good games.
3: That's
0: what he's got to do.
3: They can get out of it this offseason, basically.
0: The one thing I am interested in seeing if it's a month is, yes, the 49ers were able to overcome a lot last year.
3: Yep.
0: This year he'll miss Arizona, Denver, Seattle.
3: Damn.
0: I don't know who's up after that. But I got to see if they can kind of hold it down. Because last year they were able to without Bosa. But after watching him this year, it just feels like Bosa's the anchor. And when he's really good, like Warner's better. And when Warner's back, Bosa.
2: Trickle down effect, yeah.
3: Brown looks good.
0: There's something about
2: setting the tone.
0: Bosa on the field that makes the offense have to do something different.
4: Give me a letter grade for this, and you won't hurt my feelings if it's an F, but this is how I feel. The first play of the Rams game, I saw Bosa look like a cat. I was like, my God.
3: And Fred jumped that
4: pass.
3: It's
4: only 2 weeks, I understand. But with this newfound recipe on offense, I don't know where the ball's going. McCaffrey, it ain't him, right, left, up the middle. So I'm thinking, when I saw Bosa and Greenlaw back, and I was wrong, and Debo looking fresh, the Niners are 50-50 in regard to offense and defense.
2: Yeah.
4: So if the offense keeps up, can it be 60-40, 70-30 to where you got to bend but don't break defense, but that offense is just still moving still got action?
3: You think their team's 50-50, you're saying, in terms of balance?
4: With Bosa healthy, but I didn't like run defense. Now I'm like, okay, let's just say there's some slippage. What about 70-30 when you play the Niners? It's our offense, and our defense ain't as bad as it was last year. You were giving your boy flowers, but can it be 60-40? Led by the Niner offense or 70-30.
3: I haven't felt like the defense has held up its end of the bargain to be 50% in a couple of years. And because Shanahan is Shanahan, the last few years they've really leaned into their offense. I mean, even the year they went to the Super Bowl, the offense was significantly better than the defense.
2: Yeah, and I still feel so good about this offense. Whether they haven't given up a sack in 2 weeks. It's 2 weeks. It's early. The Miami Dolphins might be the worst.
3: But that's the strength.
2: But that's their strength right now.
4: Okay,
2: that's the strength of this team right now. And Brock is playing as good of football he's ever played in his career. And then you got the Cardinals this week. So I still think, most of us are looking at this injury and saying, okay, well, it's the Cardinals. They should still win this game.
4: But Miami had that ball all the first half. But that's I know they didn't maximize it, but that's concerning.
2: They have not been able to stop the run consistently.
3: Jeremiah Love's going to kill them. He's going to kill them this week. He's a star. Loved him in Notre Dame. Goo, you see these guys sometimes in football. And you're like, he's can't miss.
4: Well, Marvin Harrison Jr., I don't know what's going on there.
3: Can't miss, though.
4: Ooh.
3: Yeah, I did.
2: Yeah, we talked about this. I thought he was the sure thing.
3: High on him. He was a robot. Yeah, he was a robot in college.
4: I ain't done with him.
3: Rigid.
2: I'm not either, but he's definitely going to have to move on from Arizona. But there's not a lot of success stories. We were looking into this from wide receivers that are drafted in the first round, going elsewhere and succeeding. Man. Chris Carter is one of the few that ended up being a Hall of Famer. Steiny and Goo join us here for the crossover. And real quick, Joe, I do have to let the people know our kickoff show with Lo Neal and Evan Giddings is back at Laughing Monk Brewing this Sunday for another great day of football. They'll be live at 11 a.m. getting you ready for the game against Arizona. Come out and watch the early games. Stay for the late games. Or if you're going to the game, come by for some pregame fun and then take the shuttle over. 95centthegame.com right now to sign up. That's 95centthegame.com. See you Sunday. And I got to think they're also going to be showing the Valkyries Dallas Wings playoff game at 6 o'clock.
3: So last year, heading into the year, you lose all these guys, Greenlaw and et cetera, wow. Hufanga. You lost all guys. You went super young on defense. So heading into the year, and Brock's coming off of kind of a down year, right? Heading into the year, like, it just felt very different. Like, I'm up for anything. We were 6-11 last year. This year, because you got Mike Evans, because you brought Greenlaw back, because you brought Debo back, it just felt like, hey, we're way more all in for this year than we have been in a variety of years. And like, the reason why the micro, even more so than the macro on Bosa, oh, he might not be here next year. Like, this year was important. Like, this year, because this year, Mike Evans determines whether he's on this team next year. This year might be Trent's last year. This year's the last year with guaranteed money on CMC. This year, you got Debo on a 1-year deal. You know, like, this year, you got Fred Warner coming back. And 1 year, you got Dre Greenlaw. There were so many, like, this year, this year, this year.
4: Which is not over.
3: Like, no, I'm not saying it's over.
4: It took a hit, though. You're going
3: to
4: miss
3: it. I guess what I'm saying is like, you wanted to add to Bosa at the deadline. You wanted to add to Mike Evans and these guys. We needed to add a receiver. Now, we're looking to replenish before we can even add. Mm. And that's a Debbie Downer.
2: And it's not that it's going to, like, ruin, like, the season. Because I felt last year, it was an amazing season because of all the injuries, but you had to have a caveat while you were talking about the Niners. Like, wow, it's really incredible the season they're having, but they're not going to do anything in the playoffs, or they're not going to advance
3: as far. They're starting Garrett Wallow.
2: Exactly, because we kept talking about it.
4: You're right.
2: It's one of the things that made that Eagles win so great, but it's also one of the reasons they got absolutely destroyed against the Seahawks the week after. Like, that's what felt different about this year so far is like, man, if they do stay healthy, again, if... Like, they are one of the best teams in the NFL if they stay healthy. Now with this Bosa injury and whatever version of him that comes back, like, does that put a ceiling on what they could do? I don't know. I think that's a fair question. Because if you can't pressure the quarterback or stop the run, you're going to get destroyed. Sorry.
3: You know what's going to happen is there's going to be the stat this weekend. It's going to be there's only 2 second-round picks or first-round picks, first or second, that are actually suited up today in the entire Kyle regime. Renardo Green and Debo Samuel, both second-rounders.
2: Damn. That's pretty crazy. You know,
0: one thing I was thinking about is, obviously, Sean McVay did the wrong thing by going down there the last day.
2: Called himself a dumbass.
0: But I do think it's fair to ask, boy, the 49ers made a concerted effort, it felt like, to get Bosa, Warner, and Kittle back for game one.
3: Yeah, that game meant a lot to them.
0: It did. I don't think there's any doubt about it. And now, because of what happens, you have to ask, should they have been more conservative with Bosa? And I know it's an easy question to ask, but when you've got the history that they've got, then people are going to ask those questions.
3: Man. Did you think that after Sunday's game?
0: No.
3: I'm just curious. Okay.
0: No, but I do think there's an up ramping to a football season. And I feel like the Niners came out and were like kind of in midseason form.
3: Did you see Paul Skeens has addressed this? He's basically saying the WBC.
0: It's
3: not an excuse, but I believe him
4: and Webb.
3: Well, a lot of guys, and we talk about this, Tariq Skubal as well. Yeah. Like, guys, they have a very specific regiment to start their year, and there's a ramp up period like Steiny's talking about. And they accelerated too quickly and then tried to not, like, throttle down, but then, like, you know, get back to the norm, and it just threw off their whole body. Now, I don't know what I buy, but they were exerting max effort very early in the year.
4: And when I hear calf, I'm sorry, I just go, Giannis, we saw that Greenlaw. Play out. What happened? Greenlaw, Kevin Durant. Kevin I still Durant. Got PTSD. So when Kevin Jennifer Durant. Lee Chan says her, like, why would she share that? And I'm not saying she was hiding information, but for her to say that has me, like, really skeptical. Like, when are we going to see this dude again? And you being real quick, the resident Niner fan here, Butch, and Steiny and I had fun ping pong back and forth. The Niners, even Willard, they're not more injured than anybody else. Okay, I get the Bosa thing. He was coming back from. But when you got a young, spry stud like Stribling, and then he's out for 10 weeks, do you feel, woe it's me? Like, no, I don't care what they're saying. We are going through injuries more than anybody.
3: They're running out of injured reserve spaces. It's just week three.
2: Here's the part I don't understand.
3: Don't tell me they're not injured more than other teams. Here's the part I don't understand. Like, when I was growing up, and you used to do this, Goo, I know. Steiny, you used to be a part of this. I'd read the newspaper, and they would have, like, the the transaction list, and then they had like the injuries at the end of every column, right, of who the beat writer was. And back then it was Kevin Lynch. Did you work with Kevin Lynch
0: ever? I know Kevin.
3: Yeah. What's he doing now?
0: It's a good, I think he's a
1: Kay Lynch
0: professor somewhere.
3: Huh? And I used to argue somewhere with him because I used to be able to leave a voicemail on the Chronicle. And I'd be like, stop caping up for Alex Smith. But like you'd read these injuries, and it'd be like a couple guys. And most of the injuries, it would be like, oh, Bryant Young broke his leg in the game. Oh, Steve Young broke his ribs in the game. And most of the injuries we watched on television.
1: Okay.
3: And then, like, now it just feels like...
1: This one, when did it happen?
3: I don't know. CJ West, out for the year. What? During the week? Like, not after the game. During the week, what? You know, like, Stribling, apparently that was during the game, obviously. But, like, Alfred Collins, during the week he got hurt? What? Who's the other guy? Okoronwu?
2: Sam Okawanu.
3: Alfred. Yeah, at practice? Like, it's bizarre to me how many guys get hurt, not during the game.
2: Nick Bosa, Alfred Collins, Sam Okawanu, James Johnson, Romello Height, CJ West, all on IR right now. Michael Williams is on the PUP list from his ACL tear last year.
3: Yeah, but Romello got hurt in the game.
2: Yeah. Romello's not on the IR, excuse me. He broke his hand. He's the only one from those
1: but
2: guys.
1: But I feel what you're putting down, Butch.
3: But is it because we cover it way more thoroughly now, or is it...
1: I asked Donnie the same question.
3: Overtraining? Like, what is it? I don't get it.
0: I don't know.
1: So do you feel like injuries are happening more? I asked Ross Tucker is it social media?
3: It feels like that, but I'm also a prisoner of the now. I don't know.
1: Spadoni, to your point, they're 2 weeks in. And they're running out of IR spots.
2: It's unbelievable. I've never heard of something like this before.
3: The Giants are going through the exact same thing.
2: Oh, they're
3: look at how many guys. The Giants just broke a record MLB by record. Acquiring Camilo Duvall.
2: Most players used in a season, right? To play for a team?
3: 70.
2: 70!
3: And when he pitches, it'll be most appearances or whatever. It's just crazy.
1: Is that bad luck or what do you make of that? Like, you can't, right? What's the conclusion? Like, when you hear that and you drop that, like, oh, just bad luck, right?
3: I don't have an answer. I don't know what to say.
2: This weekend's going to be stacked, too, obviously.
1: Look at the league.
2: I mean, we have college football. I know you guys are excited. You're excited for Bruce Mahoney game tonight.
1: Yeah, Texas, local sports. Texas, Tennessee.
2: Yeah. USC, Oregon is another big one. Cal Clemson's tonight.
3: We were talking about this earlier. I put out a video yesterday. What's the best Bay Area sports high school rivalry? And it doesn't have to be just one game. But like Guru, I didn't know a lot of the East Bay rivalries.
1: Logan would be Moreau. Ours was Moreau. Yeah, but that
3: Moreau Catholic.
1: Yeah, but that ain't what you put on your video. That was like Redskin Cowboys or Raider Niners back in the Battle of the Bay. Who was it?
3: 10,000 people there tonight. SISH.
1: Wow.
3: But it's the oldest rivalry west of the Mississippi. You know, so I mean, it's a big one. Like, did your daughters have any high school rivals?
1: They were O'Dowd.
0: I think O'Dowd was kind of rivals with Piedmont.
3: Okay. Bishop O'Dowd and like De La Salle, I was trying to explain to Joe. Yeah, they're like, they don't really have a rival.
2: Because everyone like his rivalries for them. It's like an opposite one. Like we don't
3: it's view, like the Yankees.
2: Right. Like we're above all of that. Yeah. You guys are thinking that, but we don't
1: feel
2: that.
1: Butch, will you be on the sideline or in the stands?
3: Sideline? What? What?
1: When Logan played their hoop game and they were in the
2: you were there?
1: Yeah, I was on the bench.
3: And above the rim?
1: I got to introduce the players coming out.
3: I swear I did.
1: That's awesome.
3: Yeah.
2: I swear to God, the funniest.
3: That's awesome.
1: At power forward, you know, I threw a nickname in there. Butcher boy.
3: Did you chest bump him?
1: No, I didn't do that.
2: The best video of all time is still when you tweeted out the celebration of your son's high school basketball team winning and you stormed the court.
1: Yeah, he didn't hit the shot. Stoney had a problem with another kid hit the shot. But
2: that was great. Oh, you were excited.
0: I had a problem with you on the court.
3: I'm with you on that. Get off the floor.
2: What?
0: Exactly.
3: Let the kids have their moment.
0: You.
3: Come on.
2: He's a proud and present father.
1: That's all, man.
3: That's a question, Goo.
1: Yeah.
3: Are you the dad that stands behind home plate and the cyclone fence?
0: Yes.
3: And like, squish the bug, Mike Dyke. Keep those hands up.
2: Fingers in the
1: just
2: chain
1: real quick.
2: Fence.
1: My best friend, 49er Frankie, I sent him a video of little Daryl playing his game. Yeah. And every pitch, I was like, keep the elbow up.
3: Dude,
1: and he cussed me out on.
3: Yeah, he's right.
1: Are you that? Shut up.
3: Let the
1: kid bat.
3: Right.
1: And it hurt me like,
3: ooh.
1: But it's love.
3: No, it's not love. You need to go to center field. You need to go to center field and you need to put the binoculars on and watch from afar.
2: Dude.
3: Your kid is in a game where he's supposed to have fun.
1: It hurt
3: and
1: me,
3: maybe play, you know, he wants to play well. And he's got dad, do this, do that, do this, do that, do that. Let him play.
4: I feel bad. Oh.
2: I watched Benny's in a first and second grade basketball like league, right? There was his dad. I think he's wearing a Stephen Curry black and yellow. Like he's wearing a basketball jersey with jorts, by the way. Tatted up everywhere. Was drinking a Monster energy drink with a handlebar mustache. I swear to God.
4: Let's go.
2: Yelling at his first grade son, get in the kid's face. You gotta want it. I was like, oh my God.
4: See, I'm not that.
2: I was like,
4: that's too early.
2: This is 10 in the morning on a Sunday. Relax.
3: So Guru Marinovich over here.
4: That hurts.
3: Walk me through this. You're telling him elbow up.
4: Everything.
3: No,
4: Guru. Yeah, back out the box. Get everything.
3: If you were at the free throw line and your dad was like, hey, don't forget three dribbles, rotate the ball, perfect form, follow through, wouldn't you be like, dude, shut up?
4: Stani doesn't want to hear this.
0: You're right.
4: We have this conversation with my dad. He was just, they blended in. I thought if there was a little more tough love, maybe I would have got to that level. So I think subconsciously,
3: let me give Stani, you I try to critique you. Let me give every parent out there. If your child isn't individually motivated to be shooting rock in the backyard on their own, it's not because of the parents. Mm. They've got to want, you cannot want it for your child
4: I love anything. That. I got you.
3: Piano, politics, sports, they got to want it for themselves. It's their life.
4: You're there to,
3: in my estimation, support the love. Right? Good. Am I wrong, Stani?
0: No, you're not wrong.
2: If you had some tougher love.
0: It's your kid's show, period.
4: Wow.
0: Get used to it.
2: What are you doing this weekend, Stani?
0: Golf.
4: No, you got Friedman's.
0: Hey, Friedman Saturday.
3: Stani, don't come over the top. There. Don't go over the top. Make sure you go right to left. Yeah. You know, could you imagine that? Someone walking down the fairway with you.
4: Hey, but real quick, Butch, before we get out of here, what about Bonte's video in Atlanta? Where the guy was trying to pick up on Anna.
0: Nobody
4: knows. You got to give him credit. Like
0: nobody knows.
3: Where was this?
0: Set it up. You got to set it up.
4: All right. So Bonte's gone viral from a video from a couple years ago. They were in Atlanta.
0: Didn't go over well yesterday. But
4: no, they went well. People ate it up. You know what? All right.
0: I'll step back. No, I'm wrong.
4: Nope.
0: I was trying to give
4: Bonte some love. You got my face. I got it.
3: Are you two going to be okay today?
4: 10 years, man. This is my dude.
3: So it means you've been divorcing for five?
4: No. And we'll be in the same place after work, huh? Yeah,
0: That's right. There's a lot of jealousy about our relationship, too. Have you noticed?
3: Evan, what is going on?
4: I am.
0: We are locked in today, Guru.
4: And Evan's a part of it. He's in the family.
2: Valkyrie's in two, by the way. They're sweeping.
4: I hate the three-game set.
2: Why?
4: It's too fast.
3: I missed the old five-game sets in the first round.
0: Wow. Thank you.
3: I missed those.
4: We don't
3: need 7-7-7-7-7.
0: We do not.
3: I totally agree with you on this.
0: We do not.
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4: For what? I want to know now. I'm mentally invested. Don't tell me to pray and you don't say what for.
5: He brings the perspective.
6: Yeah, I think they both have a great point.
0: Get off me, text line.
5: He's truly one of a kind.
4: That is wow.
6: Oh, my God.
5: And he's doing a great job.
6: I need you to man up and say what you really want to say.
7: Simon, you're doing a great job.
4: Let's get nuts.
5: And together, they're Stani and Guru.
4: Yeah.
5: On 95.7 The Game.
0: All righty. Obviously, we got some news today regarding Nick Bosa. He's going to, at the very least, miss Sunday's game against the Cardinals. And the early projections are a calf injury might keep him out 3 to 4 weeks. Mm. And hopefully they get him back around midseason. And there it is. Yeah. There's the big talking point today.
4: No, and I hear you. I'll just follow up with this one. And I know I brought up Jennifer Lee Chan. I think she's great at what she does. And she shared with us her gut feelings, right? But you just said it. All that matters right now in 49er land is this game Sunday against the Arizona Cardinals. And right now what we do know is Bosa won't be in that game. And you try to get that game, go 3-0, and then see where this Bosa injury takes you. But it's just – I'm going to go Prince Roger Nelson.
1: is just a sign of the times. Like, when did this happen? He had looked spry to me. And I know you were bringing up Grant Cohn, our guy who shared with the Morning Joes about he had been falling over a little bit on the field. But I thought he was very active. So they had a problem stopping the run. They had a problem stopping the run with Bosa. Now you got to think, partner, what's that look like without him?
0: Well,

0: That's it. That's how I'm looking at this whole thing.
1: We saw a lot of what they were last year without him. It was not as an effective defense, but they held their own,
0: right,
1: in terms of points allowed. But obviously, this one hurts. And I guess this is maybe why, even after the 2-0 start, some people just wouldn't allow themselves to get too excited.
0: Wow. Our guy Jim Olay said the same thing. He was waiting for a big 49er fan, the other shoe to drop.
1: Yeah. So when you hear this news, 49er fans, what are some of the first things that go through your mind? I mean, is it a here we go again? I'm not there yet.
0: But definitely, but they're going to miss him, right?
1: Well,
0: that's obvious.
1: I mean, they missed all their guys last year, and they somehow found a way to win 12 games. So if he's going to miss a month, they're 2-0. You know, I know they got Denver, Seattle. I'm not sure who's after Seattle. Is it the Raiders?
0: I'll check for you.
1: But anyway, you know, can you go 2-2 over the next four weeks if he's not here? Yeah, you can beat the Cardinals and then the team that comes after Seattle, and you go take a shot at Seattle and Denver. But obviously, this is, you know, this is something they're going to have to deal with, and now we can get into all the injuries they've had and why, and we're never going to be able to figure out the answers to that. But yet, it keeps happening.
0: Yeah, at an alarming rate. And to Spadoni's point, they don't even have the option to put him on IR because they don't have any spots. But I'll tell you what, another rat on the table early, brought to you by ATCO Pest Control, which should be a payday Friday. It's not for us. But the bottom line is, Butch asked me and Willard put up a video, and it's something that crossed my mind. Is it too early to think about how long or how detrimental this injury is that keeps him out? Bosa's future here, because this was a big season for him.
1: Yeah, I mean, we can talk about Bosa's future. He's not guaranteed for next year, but I do think it's a little too early for that.
0: All right,
1: because by far the most important football this team's going to play hasn't occurred yet. And look, he's ideally he'll be back at the end of October. I know it's not great news, but maybe something that they nip in the bud now and then. He'll be back, you know, around midseason.
0: Hey, we got some guests today, huh? We got some company?
1: Yeah, we got Matt Barrows coming up at 10:30 of The Athletic. Covers the San Francisco 49ers. We'll get the latest on Nick Bosa. And then for the second week in a row, we've got Daryl Moose Johnston.
0: Moose!
1: He's on the call again this week for Fox. And he was on the call last week against the Dolphins. He was great last week,
0: by the way.
1: So looking forward to talking to Daryl Moose Johnston, who will be on the call on Sunday.
0: Yeah, and we'll ask him about what he saw, you know, especially in the first half, because I watched the game back, and, you know, he was great breaking the game down on how Miami had a little success, you know, keeping the ball away from this vaunted 49er offense. And we'll see, I'm sure, if I'm Arizona and Brissett and company, I'm trying to do the same thing, you know?
1: Yeah, I guess it's Washington. Washington
0: the Commanders, Monday night, right?
1: After the Seahawks.
0: Yeah, that's a Monday night game.
1: You know, so you got to – I mean, the one thing that I guess they can take solace in is they're kind of used to this. They're used to playing undermanned. Mm-hmm. They've played without Bosa before. Mm. But there's no doubt this is something that's not good.
0: Yeah.
1: So 2 days ago we had – or 3 days ago, rather, we had Ross Tucker on.
0: Our guy.
1: And we were talking about the Niners, and we were kind of – talking about their injury past and who they need to stay healthy, and
0: we did the whole show
1: who they could least afford to lose. And by my way of thinking, I don't think they can lose Purdy. And some people didn't think they could lose Warner. Some people said Trent Williams. But we had Ross Tucker, our NFL Odyssey insider, on. And when I asked him who the player was that the 49ers could least afford to lose, this is what he said just 2 days ago. If I told you right now or asked you, what player could the 49ers least afford to lose for 6-8 weeks? How would you answer that question?
2: Ooh, that is a good one. Man, my initial reaction, who do you guys think my initial reaction is?
0: Trent Williams.
1: I was thinking Warner.
2: Bosa.
1: Interesting. Wow.
2: My initial reaction was Bosa. Listen, I love Fred Warner. I love Trent Williams. And that's really the thing, isn't it? That when you look at the 49ers, there's a bunch of positions where they have a guy like Trent Williams at left tackle and Fred Warner at linebacker. Those guys are the standard, and they've been the standard. And what I mean by that is, like, even like talking with defensive coordinators from other teams, you know, and you talk about like their linebackers, I'll be like, well, listen, he's not Fred Warner, but he can really play. Like, that's literally how they describe Fred Warner or Trent Williams. I think with the Trent stuff, part of it might be I don't really know much about their backup, so maybe I don't know what I'm talking about. But I feel like you can mitigate an injured tackle a little bit more by helping him and protecting him or whatever. Whereas if you don't have a difference maker up front on defense, it's just really hard to play defensive football, really hard. And looking at the other guys, they got a bunch of young guys, but they don't have anybody else like Nick Bosa.
1: All right, so that was Ross Tucker on Tuesday when he joined us on 95.7 The Game. He's our NFL Odyssey Insider, and obviously does NFL games on Sunday. And, I do think it's interesting the way he put it, and I kind of see what he's saying. He's saying that if Warner and Williams are there, they're kind of the standard. So I think what he's saying is you don't really worry about them, and they're going to give you – everything you know they're going to give you. But Bosa, because he plays such an important position, and it because he's been out for a period of time, when he plays, he's the guy that can make a difference in the entire scope of the defense. And so I kind of get what he's saying, and now I'm interested to see how it's going to play out over the next month.
0: Yeah, and my answer was Fred Warner. So I'll double back and say they still got the quarterback of the defense. And we talk about that secondary under Raheem Morris, his first crack at defensive coordinator. So he's going to have to get, you know, in the lab. But we always hear a secondary's best friend is a pass rush. The Niners are thin when it comes to the D-line. And what's just cryptic to me, if it's a week, if it's two, three, four, is what I've seen through 2 weeks, short sample size, I didn't like from the Niners. And that was their run defense. And now you're telling me 97's off the field, so we'll see what they do to combat that. But you still got Fred, the quarterback, the green dot guy, and hopefully he can help alleviate the, you know, what you're going to miss from Bosa. But I just need your help today, and I'm sure Niner fans, I'm already hearing it. It's on social, you know, however you're taking this news, because you're right. You hit it out the park. We don't know how long he's out, but what we do know is they're going to miss him. And when he was out last year, there was no Fred. So that was a double-headed monster. But at least you got Fred back there to try to, you know, keep this defense and the players in the right place to stay in the games.
1: Yep. 888-957-9570 is the number. Niners play the Cardinals this weekend on Sunday, and they're going to do it without Nick Bosa. They're probably going to have to play a few weeks without Nick Bosa. It looks like the preliminary indications are 3 or 4 weeks, and they're trying to figure out whether to put him on the injured list or not, which would mean an automatic 4 games. He suffered a calf injury yesterday at practice, and I think the most, not most telling, but, you know, the circumstances around how this ended up getting reported are kind of interesting.
0: No doubt about it.
1: Apparently, the 49ers put out an injury report after every practice around 3 o'clock. They didn't yesterday, and they didn't put out an injury report till the media was out of the building entirely. And then the media report comes out, and it says that Bosa didn't practice because of a calf, which wasn't on the injury report. Then questions start getting asked, and we end up where we are today, which is it looks like Bosa's going to miss maybe a month or so.
0: Yeah, what do you make of how any big deal to you, or not big deal, but curious that – you know, they kind of did it different, as Jennifer Lee Chan stated.
1: I mean, I don't know. Maybe at 3 o'clock when they originally put out or were supposed to put out the, you know, the injury report, they might not have had the answers they wanted. And rather than put something out incomplete or that they couldn't explain, they'd rather take an hour, figure it out, get it all right. And I mean, Kyle Shanahan's talking today, so he's obviously going to address. I think he's talking at 135, 125, something like that.
0: Definitely want to hear that.
1: So obviously, when Kyle speaks, we'll get everything to you there. But Nick Bosa is going to miss some time. And now the other issue with this is, you know, because they've gotten another injury, I do think now it's going to become fair game to ask, you know, did the 49ers over-prioritize week one against the Rams? We're not going to get an answer to it, but I think it's a fair question to ask when you had a player that missed most of last year. He came back for the opener in a very, very timely fashion, and now 2 weeks later he's got to sit out a few games. It's just more kind of fodder for the fans in the media that know that the 49ers have been decimated by injury the last few years.
0: No, well said. And I'll say this, you know, I don't know if this, you know, tickles your goose, but for me, I'm curious to see what leg it's on. Like, what, from right now, we don't even know what leg it's on. Is it the one that's had three repairs to it? And to your point, you know, guys come back, you listen to them, the medicals tell you, you know what, Stoney's ready to go. But the bottom line is, when you've been injured as much as Bosa, and we see it so many times in sports, and we hate it all throughout the history of sports, some guys can stay healthy, some just can't. They're talented, can do it all when they're upright, but some just don't have that antidote to stay healthy. So I just wonder if it was week one, partner, when he came back, or week seven, was the body going to do what the body was going to do?
1: All right, 888-957-9570 is the number if you want to jump in and talk about it. Nick Bosa is going to miss some time with a calf injury. This news came out earlier today and later in the day yesterday. Here's what we got for you. Matt Barrows, 10:30, covers the San Francisco 49ers for The Athletic. At 12:30, we've got Daryl Moose Johnston. He's on at 12:30. He's doing the game against the Cardinals on Sunday. And that segment was also brought to you by Kalshi. Trade what's next.
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0: morning, and he's going to miss multiple weeks with this calf strain. And here we are going into week three, and boy, it's looking like that week eight bye is going to be a point when a lot of guys come back, or at least they get back into practice and begin the process of returning to the field. But, you know, I can already picture that being a big week, with the storylines being, okay, the 49ers are getting reinforcements and they're making their second half push and this, that, and the other. But right now it is threadbare, especially along the defensive line.
1: Yeah, I hear you, Matt. And I'm shocked, you know, to wake up to the news, because through two games, it's only two. I told Steiny, hey, I like what I'm seeing from Bosa. He looks spry. But the run defense through two games, Matt, I was like, you know, I feel like it could get better. But now with no Bosa for the foreseeable future, I mean, how big of a job or task is it for the players and Raheem Morris to get this rectified?
0: Yeah, it's going to be huge, and it's going to have to get done by guys that we're not familiar with, the fan base isn't familiar with. And if I'm an opposing coach, my game plan is simple. I'm just going to run the ball all game and try to keep the ball out of Brock Purdy's hands, so that, that's how the 49ers got out of their bad or dubious run defense against the Dolphins. The 49ers offense just scored so many points, so many touchdowns, that the Dolphins just couldn't afford to grind out the clock anymore. They had to play catch up. And so that's a good formula for the 49ers to win. But if I'm Mike LaFleur and the Cardinals, I'm going to try to run the ball, and try to control the clock, and like I said, try to keep the ball out of Brock Purdy's hands.
2: Matt Barrow is joining us on 95.7 The Game, covers the San Francisco 49ers for The Athletic. You know, obviously Nick Bosa's, when he's healthy, he's a preeminent pass rusher. So the pass rush, which, you know, wasn't very good last year without him, is probably going to suffer. But where's he going to be missed most, during the run or during the pass? Or is it impossible to kind of know which one?
0: Well, he's good at both. He's one of the few defensive ends who, you know, four down or three down type of guy. But, you know, like I said, I feel like that's going to be the other team's MO from now on, to try to run the ball, maybe the short passing game, just ball control, basically. And I know that Nick Bosa has no sack through two games, but he looked good in the Dolphins game. And a couple of those sacks that other guys collected, specifically Romello Hite's sack, that was one of those out-of-bounds sacks, and then Marquise Siegel's in the, I think it was the third quarter, those were essentially Nick Bosa's sacks. He's the one who's affecting the pocket, flushing the quarterback out of the pocket into the arms of the other players. And that's what, you know, that's sort of the design of this pass rush. Bosa is going to be the one breaking down the pocket. You need to be the one, if you're a teammate of his, who kind of cleans up the mess. Everything worked out according to plan against the Dolphins. Now a big part of that plan, the linchpin of that plan, is going to be missing for the next couple of weeks.
1: Yeah, Matt, this will be the last one on Bosa from me, because, you know, fan is short for fanatic, and we wake up to this news, and radio hosts are doing what they do, the internet's doing what they do, and my partner's like, well, we don't know how long he's going to be out. So from that vantage point, how are you looking at this? I know Kyle's going to talk later. Will that be, you know, some information you put into your computer to where you feel like, okay, we know when he's coming back? Or when you hear season ending possibly, are you like, you know what, everybody just slow down and let's see what's going on here?
0: Yeah, I mean, as far as I know, it's a calf strain, and that can be tricky, as far as, you know, you don't want to rush him back too fast, because then it becomes a season long thing. But again, I'm sort of eyeing week eight. They've got the Cardinals, they've got the Broncos, and they've got a really big game in Seattle, and then two more, and then the bye. So it just seems like a lot of these guys, the high ankle sprain guys, which are James Thompson, another defensive lineman, and DeMarcus Robinson.

0: a wide receiver. They seem like guys who might be back around week eight. There are going to be more. That's my podcast partner, Tim Kawakami, always says it. You know, there's going to be more injuries coming. So there are going to be more moves that this team has to make, has to be able to pivot. It's weird. Every year it seems to be like this. A team gets injured, but most of the injuries seem to happen at one spot. The difference this year is that it's been happening at two spots consistently since the spring, and that's defensive line and wide receiver. And they addressed the wide receiver question with Brandon Cooks earlier this week. And I know that they brought in Naquan Jones to play some nose tackle, but I really believe they have to bring in somebody else. It has to be a bigger name guy at some point. And I think has to be at defensive end.
1: Matt Barrows joining us on 95.7 The Game. He covers the San Francisco 49ers for The Athletic. I know you don't cover the Arizona Cardinals, but I just wonder, in your experience, like covering the Niners. All right, so the Cardinals find out today, let's say, Nick Bosa is not going to play on Sunday. How much wiggle room does a team have on a Friday morning to maybe implement something specific to try to take advantage of that?
0: I don't know if they need to do anything specific. I mean, they obviously have a full playbook. I think it just comes down to the offensive coordinator at that point calling plays that take advantage of a missing left defensive end, or plays that you might not have run to Nick Bosa's side. All of a sudden, you can be more ambidextrous in your play calling. You see Bosa a lot, just kind of waiting to see how the offense is lining up. And he has the license to go to whichever side that he wants to go to. It's not going to be really a worry, I don't think. You go from Bosa to Oboe Okoronkwo and Khalid Kareem. I mean, two guys who weren't on this roster in late August. And all of a sudden, those guys are going to be getting, 40 plus snaps in this upcoming game. So both were available. I guess the 49ers signed Kareem off of the Falcons practice squad. But neither guy made a 53-man roster to begin the season. And now those guys are going to have to be leaned on heavily against the Cardinals, at least. And then, the big game that's looming is the one up in Seattle in a couple of weeks. And it's hard to see the 49ers going up there and pulling off an upset. I would have said that in week five last year when they played the Rams.
1: True.
0: And they were just as injured, but more on offense. And they pulled that one out. So I guess there's always a chance, but that's looming as a very, very difficult game right now.
2: Maddie, I don't know if you remember, we had John in the offseason, and I was panicked about McCaffrey's touches. You know, his usage is over 400 touches combined last year. They've scored through two games. I got to specify that. 62 points, but only 29 touches in total for McCaffrey. Is that something you think can keep up? And is that by design? And how shocked are you that they're having so much success offensively with him not touching the rock as much as we're accustomed to?
0: Well, the reason he touched the rock so much last year was all those injuries. I mean, they just didn't have any other options but to go to him. And to his credit, I mean, he propped up this team like I hadn't seen anybody do since Deebo Samuel did it in 2021. But I think that they believe that he's a better player when he gets more breaks, when he's not having to be relied on to that degree. And I think they think the same thing about Deebo Samuel, too. Samuel is spectacular. But if you're playing him every down, he's not going to be as explosive. So that's sort of the delicate dance that they have to do this season, is kind of keep these guys that you're going to rely on for big plays, big third downs, big red zone plays, and not overuse them. And I think that they've been able to do that so far. I think that they like Christian McCaffrey's touch count, and they like how much or how little they played Deebo Samuel. But it'll be a test from here on out. No DeMarcus Robinson. I guess Mike Evans is a bit of a question mark for Sunday. I think Brandon Cooks is a question mark for Sunday. How quickly can you pick up the offense, et cetera, et cetera. But yeah, that's sort of the balance. I mean, we're having to

0: blockers were. It doesn't look like you can take a long shot on that basketball hoop. It looks like you can only shoot from the corners.
1: Yes, that's true. I would say that the free throw shot might be even short of a free throw. So,
0: okay.
1: Yeah, all of the bomber shots are coming basically from the doorways. That's where the line is. And that's where yesterday was a great example. I walk out and there's a half dozen guys in that little corner towards the shower there.
0: Yeah.
1: And they're just waiting their turn to get their shot. And they're all good. Here's the thing is that they all played basketball in college.
0: All right.
1: And they all thought at some point, you know what? I'm going to be an NBA player when I get older. And they all think that they can do it. And a lot of them can. So it's pretty impressive.
0: Yeah, wing jumpers only in the locker room.
2: Matt, I gotta jump in and ask you because I enjoyed the story as well. When did you say and get that idea? I'm gonna do something like I'm gonna write a piece about the locker room.
1: One of our editors got it into my head in the summer, and I thought to myself, you know what? This is a story that can basically exist around the graphic. Like the graphic itself is going to be so intriguing that it's going to be an easy write for me. Because you've got this graphic, this map of the locker room as your focal point.
0: Who plays chess?
1: Well, I mean, it's Christian McCaffrey and Mike Evans. I mean, I feel like we can make some money on a Don King pay-per-view thing where we hype that up because they're both really good and they're both super, super competitive. So I think that would be, chess doesn't really lend itself to television or radio, but I think this match would be well watched.
0: Yeah, wow. It was a pretty cool story. Yeah, I enjoyed it, Matt. Hey, thank you so much and really appreciate you coming on. I know you're busy this morning.
1: All right, no problem, guys. I'll talk to you soon.
0: All right, that's Matt Barrows of The Athletic. Yeah, I mean,
2: the good stuff.
0: Forget about the Nick Bosa stuff for a minute. This is a really cool story
2: that he wrote on
0: the 49ers locker room and how guys get certain lockers and where guys' lockers are and who's next to who.
2: Yeah.
0: There's a basketball hoop in the middle of the locker room. There's a chessboard. There's four. It's just pretty cool. It's just a really cool story. And, you know, I know Matt a year ago did a story where he stayed at halftime and was in the locker room during halftime of a game and brought us a lot of details about what goes on at halftime, which is not much, but nevertheless, it was a good story, and I would highly advise 49er fans to check this out. And,
2: it is dope.
0: You know, it's just because you can see some of the, like, it's weird. You look at the diagram, and I think the root of some problems are here. Well, why does Trent Williams get two lockers? Nobody else has two lockers.
2: Same reason
0: it's
2: Barry
0: got it. Causing acrimony in that locker room.
2: Stop it. Can you play chess? I can't. My boy Galen taught me.
0: But I'm not very good. I mean, I know how all the pieces
2: can
0: move.
2: Can I give you a gooism on chess?
0: Sure.
2: Chess is the struggle against air.
0: Let's go to Dylan in Modesto. No? We won't. All right, what did Barrows say? Thank you, Evan. I appreciate that. Thank you, Evan. What did Barrows say that stuck out to you?
2: That Arizona's not going to change the game plan. Like, that pretty much was, to me, this is how I took it. If they're going to operate trying to gash him on the ground, man. And I just don't understand why now with this news, and I love the question, why you wouldn't continue to just put your foot on that gas pedal and keep this Niner offense, McCaffrey, Debo off the field. So I'm like, man, this might be, obviously, and put some respect on Bosa's name, a more difficult game without Bosa and everyone from here on out that you play without him.
0: Yeah, I don't know how everybody else looks at this injury. And, you know, you can look at it any way you want. The way I'm looking at it right now is he's going to be out a month. He's probably going to miss Seattle. After that, we'll see. They're 2-0. Mm. Can they win a couple games without Bosa? Knowing that they got the Broncos and the Seattle Seahawks coming up after the Cardinals, but you got to take care of the Cardinals first.
2: And then what do you expect from him when he comes back, you know? Bosa, big dude, calf, but we'll see, like you said.
0: I mean, I'd like to think that when you say 4 weeks, that includes a week and a half of practice where you feel comfortable getting them out on the

0: field. But yeah, there's no way around it. This is the most significant piece of news
1: at the end of the week
0: that's coming out for the Niners so far this year. Nick Bosa's got a calf injury. It happened. It happened either Wednesday or Thursday because he didn't. I think it happened yesterday because Barrow said Wednesday was an off day for Bosa,
1: yeah.
0: And then yesterday he showed up on the injured list. So there it is.
1: Yeah,
0: 2 games into the year, we're talking about injuries.
1: Yeah, and I'll just ask you this because I know the internet Niner fans are sounding off like here we go again. He stays hurt. Any of that with you, or just, you know, he comes back a big season for him off a major injury, and now he's dealing with something else to where his services won't be utilized until hopefully you're right 4 weeks.
0: So, Nick Bosa, if you include Sunday, will have played in 5 of the last 20 Niners games.
1: Ooh.
0: And he's going to miss another 3 probably after this week. So, you know, Nick Bosa is going to get up to a point where he's played 23, 24, 25 games. Or the Niners have played 23, 24, 25 games, and Bosa will have missed about 80% of them. So
1: it's one
0: of those things where, you know, you give him the benefit of the doubt that he'll be back in a month and hopefully he'll be Nick Bosa. But unfortunately with him now, we got a track record. And I don't know. I mean, I'll count on him coming back in a month, but then you got to see what happens in the next month while he's gone.
1: Yeah, and, you know, I'll just go to Willard in his video. If you want to have that conversation, is Shasky bringing up whatever you do or they do decide to do with Bosa after this season? I mean, Stoney, what did Shasky say? That cap hit was like $58, $55
0: million? Mm-hmm.
1: Like, that's hefty, man.
0: Yeah, no doubt about it. Anyway, Matt Barrow's just joined us. On 95.7 The Game, and you know, told us some details on the injury, although there's not a lot.
1: We don't know what leg.
0: And Kyle Shanahan will be talking to the media today, this afternoon, I think after 1 o'clock. So we'll obviously get more information there. But, you know, as of now, the 49ers are going to play the Cardinals without Nick Bosa. Has the line moved?
1: Yeah, I'm with you.
2: Hey, so what did you guys make of him circling week 8, especially when it comes to Robinson, Bosa, potentially Mykal Williams, all the guys from IR that could be returning? Like, can the Niners, is this all on the offense now to keep them going for the next several weeks?
0: I mean, that's a good question. And I noticed he picked week 8 too, Evan, and I thought, huh, it's a little later in the year than, you know, the Bosa prognosis, let's say, has taken us. And I'm thinking, obviously, after week 7's the bye. I think they play the Raiders, and then they have a bye. But, you know, maybe the way Matt's looking at it is, with that being the bye week and Stribling's out 10 weeks, Stribling's not going to be ready to play, but they'll know more about Stribling. They'll know more about Bosa. You know, they'll probably know more about DeMarcus Robinson at that point. He also slipped in there, Evan and Goo. Mike Evans might not play this weekend,
1: or
0: Mike Evans is banged up with an injury.
1: Yeah, that's the one that sends me over the top. And I told you Monday, I don't even like hearing hip, but, I mean, he's your new stud that you brought in. And let's just keep it real. You got bad news with Robinson and Stribling, and now your guy that, you know, that we know is a vet, it's all about just staying healthy. Mike Evans, he's dealing with something. So I know it's football, but he also slipped in what his partner said, his podcast partner, Kawakami. And I don't want to ring the alarm, but, yeah, you got the Cardinals. They play you tough. The Broncos, Seattle. But, Stoney, things can happen to where you can endure more injuries, you know? We talk about what days when they're coming back, but you don't know what this Sunday has in store in regard to injury. That's the scary part.
0: Yeah, I mean, like, that isn't what I do.
1: Worry.
0: I mean, obviously, you know, you got to deal with what's in front of you, and that's Bosa's out a month. I'm not going to worry about the guys who might get hurt in the next month. They're going to get hurt in the next month or they won't. Yeah. And, you know, they're going to have to deal with whatever they deal with. But
1: this is a big loss. Like, we both agree on that.
0: It doesn't help.
1: Yeah.
0: It absolutely doesn't help. All right. 888-957-9570 is the number. Nick Bosa is going to miss 3 or 4 weeks, it looks like. Several weeks, a few weeks. We'll see. But he's got a calf injury. It kind of happened out of nowhere, and they'll go into Sunday's game against Arizona without Nick Bosa. 888-957-9570. Daryl Moose Johnston is going to join us at 12:30. He's on the call for Fox this weekend here in San Francisco. And football coverage on 95.7 The Game is presented by Xfinity. 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
8: 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What?
9: What you mean what?
8: You definitely were poised.
9: No, I was the legal just played.
8: Okay.
9: Yeah.
8: Oh, it did?
9: Yeah. that's what I looked
8: okay,
9: at.
8: Okay, whose fault is that?
9: No, I have nothing. It's Friday. Nothing to do with blame. I want you to get Willard off my ass. I don't know what's going on. What did I say?
8: Stop trying to pick on him.
9: And you're over there just kissing his butt on the table. What did I say?
8: I got his back.
9: But why? For what?
8: All right.
9: But for what? Okay. Because I'm missing something. That's my guy.
8: We did the crossover this morning.
9: I loved it.
8: Your first statement, you brought Mark Willard up. And you denigrated. You made fun. Do you want to hear or do you not?
9: I've been Jeff.
8: You made fun of how he said a few days ago they're healthy, and I said, "Well, that's not fair." A few days ago, they were healthy, so he expressed gratitude to me on a text,
9: which is ridiculous,
8: for standing up for him. And Evan, I get what happened. I understand what happened. Evan said. Then he said the legal were coming back, and I thought he said coming back and do the legal.
9: You don't have to explain anything.
8: I am explaining.
9: I'm your guy. Now I was giving our guy Willard love.
8: No, you weren't.
9: Because I just saw his listen and shut up. He did an IG post that I was giving love to, and I was simply my point was would he say that now that they're not injured?
8: Well, what do you
9: Willard's
8: think?
9: Bugging me.
8: You're a smart guy.
9: Well,
8: you've come up through the U. I mean, what do you think he's going to say today?
9: That's what I was. That was my whole premise. But I think he took it wrong,
8: Mark.
9: And you're kissing tail,
8: Mark,
9: for no reason on the table.
8: I got you, buddy. I got you, Mark.
9: You are something else.
8: You of all people who have the.
9: I'm
8: of all the phrases you say you've coined and you didn't, there is one that you did coin, and that is, I react to new information. Well, that's what Willard's going to do today.
9: Yeah, but I was reacting to his nice video that he put up about Bosa. Anyway, how you doing?
8: I got you, Mark. I got you.
9: That's why Spadoni said something was brewing. Oh, dude.
8: All right.
9: Who saw this coming, man? They're 2-0.
8: When you do that, You trigger me.
9: Right.
8: A lot of people do. A lot of people saw injuries coming.
9: No, I'm talking about Bosa.
8: A lot of people. I mean, have you looked at his track record?
9: No,
8: he
9: does
8: get hurt.
9: I got you on that. I'm going to give you a 5 because that's funny. But come on,
8: here's
9: man.
8: Here's how I'm going to answer everything. Yeah. It's professional football.
9: Well, ask the New York Giants, I guess.
8: Sure.
9: And this ain't as bad as that.
8: Yeah. The 49ers quarterback get hurt?
9: No.
8: We move on. Dylan in Modesto. What's up, Dylan? How you doing, buddy?
10: No, I'm doing good. Hopefully you guys are doing good.
0: To be real, I just want

0: wanted to tell you guys that I'm not tripping off Nick Bosa.
1: Hell no.
0: Like you said about a track record. There's a track record with him, and he's kind of damaged goods. You know, we're going to have to kind of figure out what we want to do next season.
1: It does wow. sound like you're tripping, though, a little bit, Dylan.
2: It sounds damn,
1: yeah,
2: Dylan.
1: Sound...
0: No, I'm not. Because like I said, Steiny, like you say, I got season tickets, and we're going to win this year. I'm not worried about Seattle. They got messed up problems with their quarterback. Arizona going to get whooped off of just our offense next week.
2: There you go.
0: And Denver, come on now. Bo Nix is weak.
2: All right. Look at him, Dylan.
1: So you got nothing's been derailed.
0: Good luck on the Cowboys this year, too.
2: Yeah, thanks, man.
1: Thanks, Dylan. Appreciate you, buddy. Hey.
2: All right, D, nothing to see here. But no, nah,
1: he sounded very
2: to see
1: down, yeah, but then he said he wasn't tripping, and then he said they're rolling anyway.
2: Well, I'll just tell Dylan, cue the tape of last year's game here where Arizona could have won that game.
1: They didn't.
2: And now they're going to try to run the ball with Love, and you're missing Bosa. So I get you, D. He's just talking about the whole Bosa experience because you get hurt when you miss something that's so great, but you can't use it. And that was just – that was a reverse devil tongue. You're going to miss Bosa, and now I just want to see – you know, Morris doesn't play, but he calls games. How Arizona or how much success they're going to have running the ball and keeping this Niner offense off the field, because if I'm Arizona and I'm LaFleur, this is what I'm doing, trying to keep Brock Purdy and company off the field. And you know how you do that, Steiny? Move the chains, ball control, and try to gash the team in front of you.
1: All right. I guess maybe we should do this every week. We did it last week. Or I'm sorry. We did it after the win over the Rams. And, you know, we all make predictions. And I guess we can just change them every week. So you originally came into the season, Goo. And you know what? Where is he?
2: Leroy.
1: Where's Leroy? Leroy and Guru, before game one, Guru had the 49ers going 10-7.
2: I did.
1: Leroy had the 49ers go. Leroy, our great P1,
2: yeah,
1: had him going 11-6. After their exhibition win over the L.A. Rams, people felt so confident. Two people in particular. Guru said he wanted to change his prediction to 13-4. Leroy said he would like to change his prediction to 15-2. Then, of course, they rolled over the Dolphins. But now Nick Bosa's hurt. All right, Goo, you predicted 10-7. You changed to 13-4. It looks like they're going to miss Bosa for four games. What the hell? Make another prediction.
2: I'd like to go 11-6. I'd like to go 11-6.
1: He's going to end up right back at 10-7 when they're 9-7.
2: Because we don't know how long he's going to be out, but I'm serious, man. Dude, when he's out there, it's a problem, and he may be back out there, to Matt Barrow's point from The Athletic, who we just had on not too long ago, saying maybe 4 weeks, week eight or whatnot. But if this is what Jennifer Lee Chan was, you know, her spidey senses were tingling, like if he's lost for the year – then I'm like, man, that he's worth two games to me. So I'd like to introduce you to right now 11-6 with this new news about Nick Bosa the Barbarian.
1: All right. 888-957-9570 is the number.
2: How about you?
1: No.
2: You still say?
1: Nope. Okay. What did I have, 9-8?
2: Vontae reminded you yesterday, 9-8. Yeah.
1: Yeah, bad timing on his part. Real bad. Would you change your 49ers overall season outlook, knowing what you know now about Nick Bosa, that he's going to miss, I think we can say four weeks at this point.
2: Okay.
1: Three or four weeks.
2: That. Yeah.
1: Let's say four just to, you know, you put him on the injured list, even though they haven't, but let's say he misses a month.
2: Okay.
1: What does it do to your overall projection of the 49ers season? If Nick Bosa, like, I don't know what it's going to do.
2: I want Evan's answer.
1: I don't know what it's going to do to the regular season win total.
2: Yeah.
1: It shouldn't be the difference between making the playoffs and not making the playoffs. So as of right now, I don't think this, as of the information we know right now, I'm not going to proceed like they're done.
2: Yeah, no,
1: I'm
2: no
1: proceeding
2: doubt.
1: Like he'll be back in week 7, and a lot of players in the NFL miss 3, 4, 5, 6 weeks. And still end up being a productive player in the playoffs.
2: Yeah, let me throw it to you, E. Where are you at? Nothing burger yet, or you need more intel on how long he might be out?
3: Yeah, I don't think it changes the calculus a ton for me in terms of the entire season because he's an injury-prone player. The Niners have a lot of them. The guy I mean, Nick Bosa being out for a long time hurts him. It's Mike Evans.
2: No doubt.
3: That's the one that I think could really hurt him because
2: man,
3: I think this offense can still, against a Cardinal, I mean, they can make up for a loss of Bosa by scoring 25, 30 points, but can they do that without Mike Evans?
2: No doubt. Yeah, and this is what has me thinking just about that. And you kind of didn't bite, but you had me on mute during the morning crossover. My 70-30 situation to where now if 70% of the greatness from this Niner team is going to come from their offense and they're going to be a bend but don't break defense without Bosa. But then when you play a team like Seattle, that means the 70%, you got to be clicking on all cylinders and damn near perfect offensively against the likes of Seattle and that defense. But what about their defense against your offense? And that's why this Mike Evans news or hip or what have you is concerning.
1: All right, let's get into it at 888-957-9570. Let's assume Bosa is going to be out about a month. Does it change your overall outlook of this season? Does it change your regular season outlook for this season? What does it do to their division hopes? 888-957-9570 coming up at 12:30. Daryl Moose Johnston, he's on the call Sunday for the 49ers-Cardinals game. He's joining us at 12:30. 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And don't forget, our kickoff show with Lo Neal and Evan Giddings is back at Laughing Monk Brewing this Sunday for another great day of football. They will be live at 11 a.m. getting you ready for the game against Arizona. 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
1: Hey, by the way, how's Milan doing?
2: She's doing well.
1: Which one of her friends...
2: What'd she say today? This was yesterday.
1: Oh, well...
2: I hadn't talked to her today. Daughter's Day.
1: It's National Daughter's Day.
2: Yeah, I'm not into that. I daughter every day. But you asked.
1: Yeah.
2: I don't want to bring this to... Well, I will. She lost a friend in a boating accident.
1: Oh, my God.
2: Yeah.
1: Classmate. Out here?
2: No, North Carolina. Yeah. The guy was trying to save his sister, which he did, but lost his life. So... thoughts and prayers to that family.
1: Absolutely.
2: But I hugged her through the phone. Can you swim? Like,
1: do you ever listen to me? This is a good segment.
2: You know
1: I was wondering.
2: No, you're right.
1: We were in a little bind there.
2: No, you're right. You swam in at your. I got you. Yeah. At the Steinmetz compound. My bad.
1: Yeah. So anyway, it's National Daughter's Day, and
2: have you talked to your three?
1: I texted them.
2: Have you talked to them?
1: It's National Daughter's Day today. Thinking of you all.
2: Any response?
1: Not yet.
2: Apple Pay.
3: No. When did it become National Daughter's Day?
2: Yeah, and I'm not into that, E.
1: That's a great question. But somebody somewhere, and I don't know if it was from Hallmark or some crap like that, somebody decided that every day needs to be something. So now, like, every day, Cotton Candy Day.
2: Happy Hamburger Day.
1: Exactly. All right.
2: Go Warriors.
1: Where are we going to start? I'll tell you where we're going to start. We'll start at the beginning. Jennifer Lee Chan, she covers the 49ers for NBC.

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0: We should
1: try to get her on.
0: Bay Area. And she went onto her YouTube page this morning, and this is what Jennifer Lee Chan said on her YouTube channel.
2: Mike Evans did have an injury, but the guys that had rest, Dre Greenlaw, Christian McCaffrey, Trent Williams, those guys that had vet days all returned to full participation on Thursday. Nick Bosa was supposed to talk to us on Wednesday. That was his media day. He did not talk to us on Wednesday, and then he did not talk to us today on Thursday. We waited around for him, and knee and calf. It's not good. It doesn't feel good. Like, my spidey sense is saying that this is a serious injury for Nick Bosa. And if he's not out for the season, he's out for multiple weeks.
0: All right. And then the follow-up.
2: The injury report did not come out until 3:51. I was already on my way to the airport at that point. Practice had been over for quite some time. Generally, once practice is over, they shoot out the injury report because they know who practiced and who didn't. My guess is that something happened during the walkthrough and something happened and Nick Bosa did not go out there for practice. He did not participate. He was not in the locker room afterwards. My thought is that it's something pretty serious. For the injury report to come out so late, for there to be an added element that it's knee and calf, because otherwise it would just rest, or it would have just said knee. Like, he's had the knee issue. He's coming back from an ACL injury. So I just don't think that this is a good sign for Nick Bosa.
0: All right. So that's Jennifer Lee Chan. And what we've learned since is that Nick's going to miss at least 3 or 4 weeks. And he's got a calf injury. And it did happen at some point yesterday, although maybe it happened Wednesday because he didn't talk to the media that day either. But nevertheless, Jennifer Lee Chan was the first to talk about this injury and, you know, how he was going to be out for a period of time.
3: Yeah, I'm a big fan of hers, and she's around the team, and she does what she does. And for her to share with us, you know, her spidey senses and what she thinks this could possibly mean, you know, she didn't say take it to the bank, but she's concerned. I'm concerned, too. So, you know, we'll see. And I know you specified the 4 weeks, but the bottom line and the real right on the table brought to you by Echo Pest Control is you focus on the task at hand. That is the Arizona Cardinals. And partner, out of nowhere, since I last saw you yesterday, 97 won't be out there.
0: Yeah, 888-957-9570 is the number. Nick Bosa, 49ers expect him to miss 3 or 4 weeks. That's the initial, you know, prognosis. And my question to 49er fans is, does this change your expectations of this team? Me personally, it doesn't at this point. I'm going to operate under the assumption that he's out 4 games. I think they can weather the storm and pick it up from there. Now, obviously, if it lingers and it's more than that, it's a different situation. Yeah. But at this point, given the 49ers' injury history, I'm just going to take what I know and assume he's going to be out the next 4 weeks, and he'll be back sometime around week 7 or 8.
3: Yeah, you know what I'm doing? And, you know, I don't like it, but I'm going off of his history. And that's why when I hear Jennifer say that it's even feasible, or she even gets the thought, Jennifer Lee Chan, that is, that she gets the thought that this could be worse than 4 weeks, that's why I did my 2 games. I put that into my pot that, you know, I know you're at 4, and then we'll wait and see. But I'm kind of thinking this might go longer than that, and that's why I went from 13 to 11, assuming he's not back by then.
0: Let's go to Mike. Mike's in San Francisco. Hey, Mike, how you doing, man?
4: Good. How are you?
0: Doing all right.
4: Hey. Yeah, can you hear me?
0: Yes, sir.
4: Hey, you know, the thing I find really frustrating is the number of injuries that the 49ers get in practices. You know, it's one thing to get injured in the game, but it just seems like they get injured all the time in practice. I don't know if it's a training thing or the way they run the practices or just, you know, bad luck, but I don't know. I just find it, you know, pretty incredible.
0: Yeah. I mean, we can talk about it, Mike, till we're blue in the face. I don't know that anybody's got an answer to it. It's got to be a combination of multiple factors. But
3: that's how he feels, huh?
0: Yeah, I mean, I don't know what to tell you. I mean, I find injuries so frustrating to talk about because
3: it's worse.
0: You know, what do you think he's going to be out for? 4 weeks or 6 weeks? I have no idea. I have no idea. They said 3 to 4. I guess we'll go on 3 and 4. Why is it happening? I don't know. How come they get so many injuries? I'm not sure. Can they weather the storm? I don't know. I mean, that, like, the amount of discussion that is focused on injuries around this team, it's got to be more talked about than any other team.
3: Yeah, and here we are, going into week three, you know, and I'll just – we can start with Stribling. You know, we thought that was fluke. We saw him play, and your heart breaks for him, rookie season, and, you know, he's passing all the eye tests, and then he goes down. And then his guy comes in for him, Robinson. He's out for the foreseeable future. And then you get this big one, and you're kind of like, you know, hey, it happens. Look around. Sam Darnold's out. You know, the Giants lose their quarterback, Jackson Dart, you know, Monday. That news Tuesday, Wednesday. And then lo and behold, you think it's about to be quiet on the set, and the Niners are without their best defensive, arguably their best defensive player for the foreseeable future. Like, wow.
0: Yeah.
3: Yeah.
0: Big Smooth.
3: Our guy.
0: Big Smooth's in Oakland. Hey, Smooth, what's going on, man?
1: Gentlemen, happy Friday. I think it's y'all payday. Our paydays are opposite. I get paid. It's y'all payday, so.
3: No, it used to be. Used to be Smooth. They changed it.
0: Yeah, Smoothie, they changed it. Hey, okay. Smoothie. Smoothie, yes, they went to the 15th and the 30th of each month.
3: And it's hurting your boy, Smooth.
1: I was about to sing that Johnny Kemp, because you know, something about that little song on Payday.
3: Oh,
1: Johnny
3: that's Kemp, one of my bangers, yes, sir.
1: Just got paid. Listen, I was just thinking about it. Hey, Goo, I'm tired of saying this, man. Send me my stuff, man. Come on, bro.
3: Hey, leave your stuff with Evan. I got you.
1: When they accuse you of stealing that goat, I back
3: you,
1: man.
3: I got you. I got come you, on, baby. Goo. All right.
1: All right. So listen. Yeah. So listen, so I'm thinking about this, right? And you know, I'm Goo, you sounded a minute like, man, who's next? Like, with football, you can't do that, right? Every play is a collision. But here's the thing I was thinking about. I'd love to see some kind of an analytics on this. I don't remember always having to see if somebody's hurt. Mm. So either these guys play hurt. Dude, I don't remember big game. John Elway's hurt. I don't remember this. I don't know. I don't remember. So either these guys played hurt an awful lot, or these guys, the owners or somebody, letting these guys play hurt now. I don't. It could be a combo of both. But I don't remember all these injuries. Now, listen, I know they were injuries because their equipment wasn't as good. I think a lot of these guys played hurt. Something, or these guys are hurt now that they just don't make the report. And, you know, Mike Evans has been hurt. I'm with the other caller, man. Forget practice. We're going to do film. Forget practice. I hate hearing about that. Oh, he turned his ankle in practice. Stop practicing. Stop practicing. You got a game. Why are you practicing anything now with all these injuries that are taking place? But I would love to see that kind of a graphic, because I don't remember. Look, aren't you guys more impressed with people like Emmitt Smith or these
0: not
1: people
0: good
1: who were never hurt? Bruce Smith? How come Bruce Smith wasn't getting hurt? What is it? What's going on, man? I don't know. It is not that little power station. It's in general. The big guys, the big all pros, the guys didn't get hurt that much, man. And their equipment was not as good. Can somebody please explain this to me? They got better equipment. They got better trainers. They got all this. But they get hurt a lot more than our heroes in the 80s, 90s, 2000s. Yeah. Explain it.
3: I don't close my ears to it, partner. But like I said, I don't have the numbers or the data to back me up. But And that's why I asked yesterday to you, do you think it's – and Willard and Dibbs, you think it's social media, but does it feel like guys are – and we talk about, they're training too much now. They're not having a cheeseburger or letting themselves go in the offseason. They're just so tight and wound up. And, again, I'm just talking out loud, but it does feel like it's happening more.
0: Yeah,
3: I don't know.
0: Can I tell you – all right, I'll give you a little anecdote.
3: Yeah.
0: Because I think some of this has to do with the money these guys are getting paid.
3: The money.
0: And that you pay them so much that you just have to be careful. So Remember about, I don't know, how long has DeAndre Hunter been in the NBA, the guy who used to play for the Hawks?
3: I want to say...
0: Say 10 years?
3: Yeah.
0: So he was a rookie in Atlanta, 8 years, I don't know. So it's his rookie year in Atlanta, and it was the summer. It was the summer after he got drafted.
3: DeAndre.
0: And it was like a Thursday or Friday. And trainer called the GM, Travis Schlenk, and said, hey, DeAndre's got a little thing in his knee. He's feeling a little... soreness in his knee.
3: Okay.
0: And Trav goes, okay, well, let's do this. And then the trainer said, he said it's been hurting for about 3 days. And Travis was like, really? And the guy was like, yeah. And he's like, well, we got to talk to DeAndre. I want to say, we got to talk to DeAndre because okay. That's just unacceptable. And I was like, what's unacceptable? And he was like, If a guy's hurt, if a guy feels anything, he's got to tell the trainer. Like, that's just, you got to. And then you tell the trainer, and then it's like all kinds of caution
3: okay.
0: at that point. But the bigger story to me is that these guys are such finely tuned machines that one little thing has to be addressed. Why? Well, because we're paying this guy $30 million a year. Yeah. And if we've got to, let's be safe rather than sorry. But maybe that's not what the 49ers did with Bosa in terms of week one. I don't know. All I'm saying is I think most teams now are erring on the side of caution. And the minute they think a guy is not feeling right, they just kind of go to the extreme to protect the guy. So as not to risk something catastrophic.
3: Now, to that point, do you think the Niners, because this is only 10 months, if I'm correct, that Bosa's come back, that's real kind of lightweight fast. They didn't do what you're speaking of. But you can't say, if the player says he's ready to go and he passes all the, the stuff from the medical people.
0: I don't know how to answer that. I really don't, Goo. Like,
3: yeah, and I don't even know what my point is, but you – like the guy you just described, I would be Hunter. I wouldn't call my trainer because I know that might impede my – that might mess up my minutes because they might want to be extra cautious. So it's one of those things where, yeah, I feel something, but I ain't going to tell them I'm good because the main thing is I don't want to lose time with them being extra cautious. But the Bosa thing to me is, he passed all tests. He thought he was ready to go. And I'm not saying you're making that point, but when I hear 10 months or something around there, I'm like, man – but then you look at his Carfax report. He's wrecked the same knee 3 times. And now what we don't know in the Bay today, and you tell me if I'm wrong and I missed something, we don't even know what leg this calf is on. I'm hoping it ain't on the, we saw the legs look different too. Why are you smiling?
0: Because.
3: Talk to me.
0: It is important.
3: Oh,
0: I could care less which leg it is.
3: Oh, man.
0: I just don't care.
3: Oh man.
0: I don't care if it's the first one or the second one. He's out 4 weeks.
3: But even we'll overcompensating on one leg, Steiny, and we saw
0: injured.
3: One leg bigger than the other.
0: Like, we think we don't know. Like,
3: but it could be a part of
0: okay.
3: it.
0: Okay. Right, left. What's the difference? Well, the one's been hurt more. Okay. Well,
3: that's what I was. I'm hoping okay. it's the one that
0: it's
3: ain't.
0: It's 4 weeks. I don't know what that means.
3: Who gave you four?
0: Three or
3: that
0: four
3: was
0: weeks.
3: Barrow's just saying, we don't know.
0: Adam Schefter.
3: Well,
0: do you respect him?
3: Yeah, I respect Jay.
0: All right. Well, he said 3 or 4 weeks.
3: Jennifer Lee Chan, too.
0: Okay. Well, I don't think she's out. I don't think he's going to be out the whole year.
3: Mm.
0: Let's go to Christian in Fairfield.
3: Chris.
0: Hey, Christian, how you doing?
5: Hey, fellas. Happy Friday.
3: Back at you.
5: So, before I get into why I'm not worried about Bosa real quick with injuries in general, no matter the sport, these guys are bigger, stronger, and faster. That body can't take the torque and all this and that. Mm. Look at Jason Kidd. When he came out, he was considered a big guard. To put it in this perspective, Pods is the same size as him. So that's why injuries are happening. It's just the game's faster. These guys, you know what I'm saying? It is what it is. But to my point, why I'm not tripping on Bosa is because I got confidence in Raheem Morris. He's a Super Bowl winning defensive coordinator. After hearing Lenore yesterday on Willard and Dibbs, I think he's going to dial up and use them corners. Like, he's in the room with them after practice and everything, like he's saying. He'll just dial up some blitzes, send something else. I just hope he can stay for a few years and give Kyle some security because he keeps switching coordinators. And I switched assistant coaches, had the same head coach, but things were different the next year. So I think I'm not tripping. I got faith in Raheem. And as far as the injuries,

0: people's got to understand the game is different now.
1: Thanks, Christian. Hey, Christian.
2: We could ask Moose that.
1: You still there?
0: Yeah, I'm here.
1: You coming out to Friedman's tomorrow?
0: You already know I'm coming to say what's up.
1: Yeah, baby.
2: See?
1: Let's go get some grills. I may buy something tomorrow.
0: Oh, yeah.
1: All right, buddy.
0: I might hit Steven and see if he wants to come. I'll see you tomorrow, Sonny.
1: All right, buddy. Christian and Fairfield.
2: Well, you ain't buying a grill. You got a new one.
1: Oh, yeah.
2: Yeah, so you got to get something. A washer.
1: That would
2: get
1: be a washer. Flex. What if I did that? Our grill's 2 months old. What if I just brought home a bigger one?
2: Who would be a flex on?
1: That's a good question.
2: Hey, that grill's a little older than 2 months.
1: Is it?
2: Yeah, she got, well, you know what? You could be, I felt like that was about 5 months.
1: You know what? It's really all the grill we need. It's a pretty good grill.
2: Get a washer.
1: It's pretty good.
2: You got a nice fridge at the house?
1: Yeah, it's getting old. We got two fridges.
2: Yeah. I like the see-through ones. Like if I had big money, I'd have the see-through fridges.
1: You know? I've never seen one of those.
2: Like at Bruce Wayne, the Batcave, his, what do you call it?
1: Who's Bruce Wayne?
2: Batman. They got the see-through, well, you know. I'm talking to the wrong guy. Don't worry about it. But when you got big money, you could have those fancy, I forget what they call them, refrigerators where you could see through.
1: So the front doors are clear.
2: You're clear. Yeah. Come on now. I've been around.
1: Just because I look at Evan doesn't mean I think you're lying.
2: No,
1: it just means I want to see some kind of confirmation.
2: I saw what I saw, but I'm just telling you.
1: One thing I can tell you about Friedman's is they do have a walk-in refrigerator that you can see in the sides. It's just an incredible.
2: No, I haven't seen that.
1: It's incredible. You can get in. You can open it from the outside or the inside. It's pretty cool.
2: I might come pull up. Yeah.
1: Let me tell you something. If I had a dollar for every time you told somebody you were pulling up and didn't, I wouldn't be your partner anymore.
2: Did I go to the Cal Miami game with Evan and the rest of the staff last year?
1: That was 4 years ago.
2: That was last year. Stop. I'm going to the Giants game tonight. I am excited.
1: No, you're not.
2: I want to open that Kruko door and just give them the biggest hug.
1: Well, then you better bring your credential.
2: I don't have one. I'm going
1: to. Then you're not
2: going
1: to be able to get in to see Kruk. And what do you want to walk in his eye? Like, who are you?
2: No, that's probably. I'm the guy on the video that said, remember that? Where you got something wrong? You did your video to Kruko where all the hosts did it, and you go, Guru, I said something wrong.
1: Yeah, nobody caught it because it was too long ago. Yeah.
3: Speaking of 4 years ago, you know you referenced Barrow's locker room story?
1: Yes.
3: The halftime one?
2: Don't do it to him.
3: From last year?
1: Yes, sir.
3: Yeah, that was from 2022.
2: He got in my ear. See, I wasn't on you on the list. Why are you doing that to me? So he got in my ear to say that.
1: I don't think so.
3: It was from 4 years ago.
1: It was reprinted last year. That was 5 years ago?
2: I said, don't do it. Not on Friday. He's in too good of a mood.
1: That was 2022?
3: It was right after they traded for Christian McCaffrey.
2: Snidey. I said, he can't. Nah, it's a Friday. Just let him. You thought I was messing with you on the legal.
1: 4 years?
2: Dude.
3: Time flies.
1: Oh, my God.
2: It does.
1: It sure does. Yep. It sure does. All right. Moose Johnston is going to be joining us at 12:30. He's on the call for the 49ers and the Arizona Cardinals game on Sunday. And obviously, the big story of the day is Nick Bosa. He is hurt. He hurt his calf. Appears to be yesterday. He's definitely going to miss Sunday's game against the Arizona Cardinals. And Adam Schefter of ESPN is reporting that five-time Pro Bowl defensive end Nick Bosa pulled his calf during Thursday's practice and is now expected to miss, quote, a few weeks, including Sunday's game versus the Cardinals, sources tell me in Rap Sheet. The team is figuring out whether or not Bosa needs to be placed on injured reserve. And, of course, if he's placed on injured reserve, he'll miss at least four games. All right, how do the 49ers weather this injury, 49er fans? And does it change your overall outlook for this season? 888-957-9570. Where does this Bosa injury rank on your panic meter, if you will? Moose Johnston coming up at 12:30. 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Start your morning with San Francisco Bay Coffee whole bean. 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
6: You're the only guy I know who says a line and goes, that's pretty funny, about his own line. It is funny.
7: Evan, he goes, you don't tell me what a reporter's supposed to think. And I say to him, who do you know that's a reporter? Yeah.
6: Oh, boy.
7: Dude. So is this a big deal or not? This from Adam Schefter, right? The 49ers have now seen six defensive linemen go down in the past 2 weeks. So I want from you,
6: all of
7: Guru,
6: them stink except
7: Buffalo
6: Bosa.
7: Springfield. Something's going on here.
6: Here we go again.
7: See, that's what you're trying to
6: refer. Go ahead, say it.
7: Nick Bosa.
6: Say the word. Say the word. You know you want to say it. You ever see that Delroy Lindo?
7: He's
6: on like
7: favorites.
6: CNN.
7: No.
6: And they're talking about.
7: It's
6: go ahead, say the word.
7: Dude, and if he
6: you know
7: said
6: you want to say it.
7: Oh, boy.
6: Say it.
7: Yeah, Steiny.
6: Go ahead, say the word.
7: I'm not.
6: Substation.
7: Oh, no, I wasn't going there. I was going buzzard luck.
6: Oh, God.
7: I think people are over the substation. I hadn't
6: heard
7: it.
6: Well, they might have been, but not today.
7: Man, oh, man.
6: So basically, and here's now.
7: That's a pretty Delroy. I love you for
6: here's what
7: that
6: we
7: one.
6: Have to do. It was a walkthrough. Where was he walking? What was his proximity to the substation? Was he walking right by the fence of the substation? Or was it the entire other side? I'm just kidding. All right, Nick Bosa had suffered a calf injury yesterday. He's going to miss a few weeks, according to Adam Schefter. Definitely not going to play Sunday against the Arizona Cardinals here at Levi Stadium. Probably going to miss. It's looking like people are talking about 3 to 4 weeks.
7: Yeah, but I needed you to back me up with the Morning Joes on the roast and the morning crossover. I gave three, I thought, terrific examples of calf issues turning into Achilles. Giannis, Tatum. Who else had the calf? Kevin Durant, I still hadn't gotten over. So when I hear calves, Donnie, I don't like what it sometimes turns into.
6: Well, and when those guys came back from injury, they were absolutely not the same kind of defensive ends as they were, you know, when they suffered the injury.
7: I give you.

0: Like Durant, but after the injury, he just could not play defensive end anymore.
1: You know what I mean? Man, walkthrough? I'm with Willard, man.
0: No, you're not. You're not with Willard today. Don't try to get with Willard today.
1: I'm not scaring anybody, please.
0: Today.
1: My point is, if you want to take this conversation, I said this coming into this season. If he didn't get 18 to 20 sacks,
0: well,
1: his future in San Francisco might be, this could be the last one in the uniform. So let's hope that he's back in four. But if this thing lingers and he's not, I mean, if you're the Niners, you got to be like, you know what? How long can we do this?
0: So he needed 18 to 20 sacks, something he's done once in his entire career.
1: Yeah. He only got one on the season, but he jumped off the team.
0: Can I give you his sack totals the last four seasons?
1: Give it to me.
0: 10, 9, 2, and 0.
1: Man. That ain't it.
0: All right. We had Ross Tucker on earlier this week.
1: Man.
0: On Tuesday, in fact. And I asked Ross, well, I can tell you.
1: I don't know why your question got cut. Why is it in it? We knew what the question was.
0: Why don't we just listen to the good question that Ross acknowledged and then listen to his answer? And tell me if you agree with Ross. If I told you right now or asked you, what player could the 49ers least afford to lose for 6-8 weeks? How would you answer that question?
2: Ooh, that is a good one. Man, my initial reaction, who do you guys think my initial reaction is?
1: Trent Williams.
0: I was thinking Warner.
2: Bosa.
0: Interesting.
2: My initial reaction was Bosa. Listen, I love Fred Warner. I love Trent Williams. And that's really the thing, isn't it? That when you look at the 49ers, there's a bunch of positions where they have a guy like Trent Williams at left tackle and Fred Warner at linebacker. Those guys are the standard, and they've been the standard. And what I mean by that is, like, even like talking with defensive coordinators from other teams, you know, and you talk about like their linebackers, I'll be like, well, listen, he's not Fred Warner, but he can really play. Like, that's literally how they describe Fred Warner or Trent Williams. I think with the Trent stuff, part of it might be I don't really know much about their backup, so maybe I don't know what I'm talking about. But I feel like you can mitigate an injured tackle a little bit more by helping him and protecting him or whatever. Whereas if you don't have a difference maker up front on defense, it's just really hard to play defensive football. Really hard. And looking at the other guys, they got a bunch of young guys, but they don't have anybody else like Nick Bosa.
0: All right. So that was Ross Tucker, our NFL Odyssey insider. We were just talking about who's the most important player on this 49er team right now. And or let's say maybe the most pivotal. I don't know. Does Nick Bosa impact more of the defense than Fred Warner? It feels like people think he does. Maybe it's just because he plays on the line and, you know, he creates the
1: He's the first line of it. No doubt about it. Just, you know, wrecking the play. That comes football, high school, whatever level, right? But I do love the fact that this is not last year in the sense that when you lost Bosa, you don't have Warner in the middle. You still got Fred, but it is – I mean, you're going to come up with, like you said, Denver's, the Seattle's, the Stafford's again, and hopefully he's back by then. But now you got guys like Naquan Jones, you know, guys a lot of fans are not familiar with, and you lost the C.J. West's of the world, and Mykael Williams will be back, and Romello Hight. So it is kind of uncanny that they got, I'll call it bad luck, or I guess a New York Giant fan would say, to hell with what I'm talking about, they just lost their quarterback. But it is what it is, and I just can't get over, partner, and I mean this. This was such a big season for Nick Bosa. He didn't put up numbers in the two games he played. They did as a team the second game. They got four. But I just thought I saw the movements to where, okay, he looks spry. He looks good. And then now we get this news, you know, before the third game.
0: Yeah, I mean, you know, of all the injuries that the 49ers have suffered this year, you know, this week's news is obviously the worst because Bosa's more important than any of the other guys that got hurt. But, you know, the other guy who's right now on the injury report is Mike Evans with an injury. And so he's listed as, I think he's questionable for Sunday's game. You know, the other thing I was thinking is when you have, let's say, an older player like Mike Evans.
1: Right.
0: I think one of the reasons the injury thing becomes even more prevalent is, and I'm not saying Mike Evans isn't a great receiver. He's a great receiver, but he's 32 years old. So when Mike Evans at 32 is compromised by an injury, it's going to be worse than when Mike Evans was compromised by an injury at 26. And at some point between the age of a player and having to protect a player, it's just smarter to keep a guy off the field. If Mike Evans has any kind of a hamstring?
1: Well, hip now. This is a hip.
0: Hip pointer.
1: Yeah.
0: If he's got any issue with a hip pointer, you can't play him.
1: Wow.
0: For two reasons. One is you might re-injure him, and two is maybe at his age, if he's suffering an injury, the guy who's playing behind him can give you almost as much without the risk factor of having to get Mike Evans hurt again.
1: And that's where Stripling was going to come in. That's where DeMarcus Robinson was going to come in. And you think about it and you look at it like, you got to be kidding me. Those are two guys. And now we're talking about Mike Evans, and you're talking about treating him like a fine wine, which I get. He's been in the league since 2014. I'm going to just run this off. 15 games played, 16, 15, 16, 13, 16, 16, 15, 17, 14. Okay, last year, not on the Niners watch, 8. And one could say that's an anomaly. But now we're 3 weeks in, and as you get older and you're 33 years old and you've taken all and you got all the miles that Mike Evans has, I'm starting to wonder, and I hope you're not right, older receiver, not named Mike Evans, who's been able to, you know, last all the seasons he's played, if you start seeing a trend to where now the Knicks and Krant, you know, he's starting to get hurt a little more, you would understand it, but I just hope that wouldn't manifest the first year he's in a Niner uniform after the year he missed half the season.
0: I mean, at this point, the fact that he missed 9 games last year, it is an anomaly. He started the first 2 games. We'll see if he plays Sunday. But if he plays Sunday, then he's not hurt. You say it's only an anomaly that 1 year, and he started the next year with 3 straight games. If he plays on Sunday, I don't know if he's going to play on Sunday. I don't know how they're going to go about. You know, I also know this about this team. How can you have had the history you've had with this? It's almost like a self-fulfilling prophecy. Mm. How can you have the injury history like you've had with this team, and now Mike Evans has a little tweak or whatever it is, hip pointer? How can you not keep him out if
1: that is,
0: you've had the history that the 49ers have had, and you have a player who's a 12 or 13-year veteran? Like, you can't play him. That simple.
1: I'm feeling all that and some. And I'll go here. If you take him, if you're so cautious and he doesn't play, but there's no way I can do this other part of this. If you're telling me he could play 14 or 15 games, I'll take 13 at this point, Mike Evans, and him sitting out this week or the next week would enable you to basically put that in the bank, I would do it. But I'm with you. Right now, if it's 50-50, you got to err on the side of caution, right? But then can you win that game? Can you beat the Cardinals with no Robinson, Stribling?
0: I think you can beat the Cardinals.
1: And no Mike Evans.
0: Yeah, I think you can, but I don't think it's going to be as easy, obviously. You know, the other thing is when we listed, you know, when you go down the list of the big boy players that you can't afford to get hurt, the reality is when you looked at Nick Bosa, you look at the back of his card, he played 2 games last year. He was coming off season-ending surgery. He got back for game 1, and now he's going to miss probably weeks 3, 4, 5, and 6. So
1: there's,
0: I think we may have, I mean, I think some people think we're already there. I think, with a new reality with Nick Bosa. And this, the reality is that he may be starting to become a diminished player, whether he's in the lineup or not. You know, here's the other funny thing I thought, because I was listening to Grant Cohn earlier of Sports Illustrated. You know, how was Bosa playing through two games? I mean, it felt like, oh, I know he didn't have any sacks, but man, he was the linchpin. He was this.
1: It felt like
0: great.
1: That way to
0: He was great. And then I hear Grant Cohn saying, yeah, he didn't look like himself against Miami. He was kind of falling over
1: that.
0: The field.
1: He said that.
0: All right, so how's Nick Bosa been playing? I mean, I don't even know.
1: Well, I'm being real. I was grading on a curve because he was out there and he was healthy. And that first, you can laugh, it's okay. That first play against the Rams and that whole game, which I watched twice, I thought he was active. So, again, they got four total sacks, and Nick was almost there on a couple of them. So, I love me some Grant Cohn, but I'll disagree. I'm not saying Grant also said he was on the ground, like you said, falling over. But, Snotty, I thought he was making his presence felt. And now it's a nothing burger at all. Coming off the end.
0: Yeah, I just thought it was interesting to hear somebody offer a different point of view that, you know, Bosa was back, but maybe he still wasn't, not 100%, but he still wasn't back to peak form. Let's put it that way. 888-957-9570 is the number. 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I mean, one of the things, and listen, I'm not feeling sorry for myself.
1: What? Why you say that?
0: But, I'm not feeling sorry for myself, but, how many years are we going to talk about injuries with these pro teams? Uh-huh. I mean, this is just a joke.
1: I think it's just pro sports now. I mean, you're going to say.
0: Jimmy Butler, Moses Moody, half the Giants pitching staff, Nick Bosa, every other 49er. It's just like. And then you got to talk about something you have absolutely no clue about. When do you think he's going to come back? In week 4 or week 7? The hell do I know? I don't even know what the injury is. Are they going to get hurt? Are they going to get hurt? You're not even talking about the game anymore. You're just talking about who do you think will last? What about Bosa? You think he'll come back?
1: It's a banger. It's a bummer.
0: It's impossible to talk about because nobody has the answers that anybody wants. We just know. This team is injured year after year after year. Period.
1: Okay, there it is. But it's not just the Niners. It's load management in the NBA. Okay, what the hell is that? And guys are still getting hurt. I remember.
0: Okay, so they don't have. Okay. 888-957-9570. Do the 49ers have an injury problem or not?
1: Oh, they do.
0: Okay, so they get injured more than other teams.
1: It feels like it to me.
0: Okay.
1: Yeah.
0: So they have a problem.
1: But your answer to that is yes.
0: To what?
1: To they get at they.
0: Well, I'm asking. I don't know. I literally don't know.
1: But it.
0: You know, I saw David Lombardi, you know, talking the other day saying no team has ever lost as many player games to injury last year and won 13 games. Okay. What do you do with that information? I get it. It's impressive, I suppose. But the reality of the situation is they have to win 13 games that way.
1: Yeah.
0: Because they're not healthy and they seldom are.
1: And if we can speak to fandom, you can't tell me this is – I'm 49er Frankie, one of my best friends. He's down right now. Send me a text. I don't even want to respond. I'll call him because it's going to take a call to lift him up. But he can't get over how his team that he loves grew up rooting for – this seems to him to happen over and over and over again. And you got the euphoria, and I gave him credit where credit was due with last year. But just think about you lost two of your best dudes on defense last year. Think about that. Like, that happened. And they made the best out of it.
0: Can we put the rat on the table?
1: Brought to you by Echo Pest Control.
0: This team has too many players who are injury prone. Hell with the substation. They clear, like, that's the way I look at it.
1: So Ricky
0: what's the reason?
1: Was injury
0: they
1: broke?
0: Have too many players who get hurt. They sign too many players who can't stay healthy. I don't know what else you can say after 5 years.
1: So what about Ayuk?
0: I don't care about any of them. that he got hurt too.
1: But I don't think he had a Carfax report of being when he wrecked his knee.
0: I don't know the reason. I don't care about the reason. I just know the result. Nobody's going to be able to figure it out. So I'm left with this. The 49ers sign players who can't last the season.
1: Or,
0: they just can't.
1: I'm being real, and I know you like your documentaries. If there was one called The Substation, would you watch it?
0: No, I wouldn't.
1: Then you don't believe that.
0: No, I don't believe it's a substation.
1: It's
0: on the team and the players.
1: So they're ignoring the Carfax reports. What I'm saying is you got guys getting hurt. They got no car. Ayuk didn't have a Carfax report.
0: Well, then maybe examine what you're doing.
1: Or where you're doing it at.
0: Thank you. Anything. But like, God, another season of moping about injuries?
1: They're
0: absolutely killing me.
1: They're 2-0. Nobody's
0: moping. Film on Mike. What's up, buddy?
1: Mike, baby.
3: Bruh. That's my thing. It's like, we not even talking about football games, bro.
0: Joke.
3: We out here talking about, is this guy, are they going to be injury prone or not? Like, turn the injuries off.
1: Yes.
3: You know how back in the day you get an old school for about $4,000, $3,000, but now any old school, the status quo, if you found an old school, you're going to have to pay like $10,000,
1: $12,000 yes,
3: for it.
1: Yes, sir.
3: You can find you a little bucket somewhere from a grandma for about $2,000-$3,000, little OG Skylark. Is this the status quo? Do we just go into seasons, we have a great team. Half of the players are injured? And then, like, what is there to look forward to?
1: Man.
3: Like, bro, like, this is turn the injuries off, bro. Like, serious. Like, what's the problem? Are we not drafted? Like, why does everybody come here and they get injured? I never heard about Micah Williams having an injury problem. Everybody come here and they get injured. What the heck?
1: Mike,
3: so you go to sleep, you wake up, he got a bad injury. What?
1: Wow.
3: I don't get it, bro. Like, I'm literally I feel for 49er Frankie because I feel the same. It's like, bro, like,
0: I believe
3: what
0: you.
3: Do we have to do? Let's say a prayer. Dear Heavenly Father, I swear to God, the Niners need a Super Bowl. We need a Super Bowl, but God, we can't win a Super Bowl if everybody's injured.
0: Mike,
3: Jesus Christ.
0: Mike,
3: Lord, my Heavenly Father.
1: I got something
0: for Mike. What are you willing to sacrifice for health? You ready to give up those roof parties?
3: What did Tom Green lost the I'll give up. Forget them parties. Tom Green, have it, man. You can have it. I'll be white for 2 years.
1: Mike,
3: whatever you have to do.
1: Mike, let me give you this one. Let me give you this one. All the injuries matter, right? I'm rooting for your team. I do. They all matter. But the one to me that where I'd go Mark Jackson on the corner of the street with the bullhorn is you telling me after Ricky Pearsall, the Ayuk debacle, and them being hurt and them not being a part of the team, you go get Stribling with the 10-inch hands and catch Spider-Man catching everything out the air in preseason, and the Bay was on fire about what he was about to do with Brock Purdy. And you get blue balls, and he goes down, and you got to wait to week 10 at least to see the dude play. That's a sacrifice. That's a curse. You're looking at me. That's a curse.
0: Right. Anything to take the onus off the people responsible.
1: But
0: thanks, Mike. Love you, buddy.
1: But what's
0: have
1: the
0: a great weekend.
1: He looked apart.
0: Who did?
1: Scribs.
0: Great. So does Bosa. He can't stay on the field.
1: You're missing my point.
0: Oh, okay, help me.
1: Stribs is a baby.
0: Stribling.
1: No, seriously.
0: We're talking about a rookie who didn't play in the NFL last year. We got to wait for him to play.
1: We were excited about him. Yaxel Stribling.
0: So be excited in week 11 when he plays.
1: Maybe.
0: See.
1: Maybe.
0: See, that's what I can't. That's where I. Evan. Sub.
1: I
0: can't do this. Well, what if Stribling's not back in 11 week 11?
1: Right.
0: What if Bosa doesn't come back in week
1: 4?
0: I can't talk like this anymore. It serves no purpose.
1: But
0: like, I don't know when he's coming
1: they're
0: back.
1: They're gone right now.
0: Huh?
1: They're without those guys, their services. That's
0: right,
1: what
0: so
1: we
0: why
1: know.
0: Are you going to worry about week 12 and whether Stribling's back or not? I can't do it. You can. I can't.
1: Right,
0: I don't know how to talk about it. I don't know how to talk about it.
1: I brought up Stribs to just
0: right
1: just
0: to cry a little bit more.
1: You were on the rooftop bellowing about This is ridiculous. You said we're talking about injuries.
0: Well, I know, but that's all we can talk
1: about. Steph got
0: it doesn't
1: hurt,
0: make for fun
1: talk
0: shows.
1: About Steph.
0: Exactly, and it doesn't make for fun shows. You think he's going to get hurt? What? Who do you think's next?
1: Oh,
0: how many carries for McCaffrey?
1: Yeah,
0: well, if he carries 23 times, will he get hurt? It's like,
1: yeah, nobody's.
0: This is a joke.
1: You're right.
0: This is a freaking joke at this point.
1: Well,
0: you know what? What do you say we operate like this is business as usual?
1: You'd be lying to the American public.
0: So you know what? They get hurt. It happens game in and game out, year in and year out. This is who the Niners are. They will never be able to put their full complement of old players out there. And guess what? We've got to get used to a 49er team that's going to have different personnel week in and week out. Go win, Kyle Shanahan. Because you may as well... You may as well approach a season like you're going to get hurt now because that's what we've seen. We got Moose Johnston. Hey, Kyle, you might be responsible for this too. Lay off.
1: And I'm
0: either
1: not
0: go too
1: fuel.
0: Hard or you go too soft. How are those calluses working out? Got to get a callus. Well, you got to get a callus. All right, I'm done. Hey, Daryl Moose Johnston coming up at 12:30. He'll be on the call. Why don't you ask him? Was he an Iron Man in the NFL?
1: No, I'm
0: going to
1: ask him. I'm
0: sure he didn't miss a lot of games. All right. That segment was brought to you by Safeway.
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1: Oh, boy. You lost all your cool points today.
2: How so?
1: So we're 2 weeks in the 95.7 The Game Fantasy Football League. You're 2-0. And Grandy peeks his head in and tells us, thanks, congrats, Steiny. So I guess you're kicking his butt because you had Bijan and Drake London last night, but you sent him a text.
2: Yes, I did last night.
1: You hadn't even won yet.
2: No, I told him I'm sorry.
1: Dude, you are just.
2: I told him I was sorry for what I did to him last night in fantasy.
1: Character
2: 70
1: being
2: points
1: revealed,
2: between
1: man.
2: Bijan
1: and I'll just fire
2: Drake
1: off a little
2: London.
1: Text and tell him
2: you
1: I
2: are
1: got
2: so.
1: You.
2: My mom used to say this. I don't know why. When someone was jealous, she'd be like, you are so J-E-L. Yep, you are J-E-L because Steiny built a bully.
1: And
2: unlike the Niners, my team stays healthy.
1: Dude, he is jinxing it.
2: Oh, I'm jinxing it.
3: Well, Grandy does have a player that's not on the Niners that is hurt. Happens to also help his team. His name's Puka Nacua.
1: Yeah, he
3: because he's doubtful for this week.
1: What's going on with that karma for Puka?
2: You better hope karma doesn't exist, or you're in for a tough next 10 years. Put it that way.
1: Look where I'm at.
2: I can't believe this.
1: No, go ahead. What happened?
2: Nah,
1: Kuma Mike was hot.
2: Bosa's hurt. You going to be out about
1: it's
2: 3 or 4
1: It's not just
2: weeks.
1: Him. They don't even have a spot, IR spot to put Stash him at. Like,
2: is,
1: that's letting you know.
2: This
1: like,
2: is,
1: that was out of control.
2: This is for Philmo Mike.
1: Yeah.
2: Because he's feeling me, and I'm feeling him. Listen. The part that sucks, here's what sucks about this happening year after year. So you know what we're going to talk about now? It's good. Okay. 888-957-9570. Who's next? Who's going to get hurt next for the Niners? What do you think? 888-957-9570. You think Bosa will be out 4 weeks or do you think it'll be longer? And will Mike Evans play Sunday?
1: That's my Zach Taylor.
2: Or should they put him in bubble wrap?
1: We're not there yet.
2: Should we be careful with McCaffrey's touches because he's coming off a year of 500 touches? Or should we bubble wrap him? Was Brock Purdy in the game too long against Miami? They were up 35-6. Shouldn't we bubble wrap
1: him? We're not there yet.
2: What are we doing?
1: We're not there yet.
2: Let's go to Michelle. Come on, Michelle.
4: Hey,
2: come on, Michelle. Cheering.
1: Hey.
2: Come on. Put some.
4: Hey, guys.
2: How you doing? Great to hear from you.
4: I'm good. Calling from sunny Newport Beach.
2: Oh, wow. Ooh. Hey.
4: Yeah. So
2: behind the orange curtain.
4: Hey. Yep. I won't go outside of it, except for Niner games and Australia. But
2: Wait, hold on.
1: Yeah,
2: you buried the lead. Hold on, Michelle. Now we got you.
1: Michelle.
2: So you went to Australia.
4: Yeah, I went to the Melbourne game.
2: How long did you stay?
4: I've actually been to Australia like 6 times, so I only stayed 4 days.
1: Oh, she's
2: give
1: balling.
2: Me the drop.
1: She's balling.
2: Good for you.
4: No, actually, my brother and sister-in-law live in New Zealand, and they bought me a ticket. So I used all my air miles for a hotel and the airfare.
1: That cool. is awesome.
4: So basically cost me like $900.
1: Wow.
2: Wow, that's pretty good.
4: Yeah. I have a good brother.
2: I don't.
4: I have a couple of thoughts on this, and they kind of all jumble together, but they're, you know, the travel schedule, I feel like the NFL sacrifices us every year for our popularity. Mm. Mm. And especially this year, like they almost don't want us to win the Super Bowl, but they want us to go everywhere because we're such a popular team, right? And you definitely saw it down in Melbourne on Collins Street and all of, you know, all over the place. But if you remember a couple of years ago when the Eagles won the Super Bowl, they thanked their training and coaching staff for keeping them healthy the whole season. And the question I have is, what is Kyle doing to look at other teams to say, what are we doing wrong and what can we do better? Because these teams seem to stay healthy for longer periods of time. Is it his ego that doesn't allow him to consider that there are other ways to do things? Because I think, to the guy's point a couple of calls ago, you know, we're, you know, getting hurt in training camp. We're always hurt. Like, there has to be a different way to do things. Is he practicing them too hard? Don't practice. Just look film. You know. So those are my big, you know, thoughts on the subject.
2: Yeah, thank
4: and
2: you.
4: I always thought Kyle's ego has gotten in the way of us winning Super Bowls, but like actually on the day of the game. But now I'm wondering if like it's not just the front office and the training staff, but maybe

0: he's not willing to open up his mind that there are other ways to do things that might keep his team healthy.
1: Yeah. Hey, Michelle, before we let you go, good stuff. Have you seen the Niners play at Levi's?
0: No, actually, I've never gone to Levi. I'm going this year for the Eagles game. But I go everywhere else. I go everywhere else. But I haven't gone. My friends that live up there don't like Levi, so I had to convince them to go to the Eagles game this year.
1: Oh, I like Michelle.
2: Thanks, Michelle.
1: Go get them. Don't be a stranger.
3: She could be our boots on the ground.
1: Yeah. She got a little paper.
2: I will follow up on something Michelle said, and it's this. I do think the substation issue. The fact that the substation is even an issue, to me, it takes the onus off the Niners. I kind of agree with Michelle. Have we had a tangible assessment of what might be happening with the 49ers and their injuries?
1: Well, now I'm looking at the staff.
2: Has everything been studied? Has every stone been unturned as to why this might be happening?
1: I think John Lynch would tell you, Stani, yes.
2: Okay.
1: But we got Daryl Moose Johnson coming, and he'll be calling the game. He's coming up. I'm going to ask him just, you know, from his experience, how does one grade a training staff?
2: Well, it's the only way you can. Games played. Ooh. Sorry, that's the way it goes. It's the only way that a fan can judge it. Players can judge it a different way because they know what a good trainer is and training staff and athletic training staff is and it isn't or what it isn't. Wow. So, and listen, he's out for 4 weeks, 3 or 4 weeks, it looks like at this point. So let's just operate with that information and treat Bosa like a backup quarter or like a quarterback. Can you win a couple games while he's out? Mm. Can you go 2-2 if he's out? For 4 games, particularly with the schedule that's coming up. Let's go to Frankie Eyelashes in San Rafael. What's up, Frankie? How you doing?
4: Well, you know, the thing is that if you think, like, negative, I notice a lot of people on the radio are talking about injuries and this and that. Well, you know what? Patrick Mahomes won 2 Super Bowls with the first one against Philly with a broken ankle. Then he won the second one against the Niners. So, I mean, everybody's talking about injuries, and I don't think it's a good way to think. Even though it does happen and stuff, this team is a very good football team, and they are very capable of winning the Super Bowl, most definitely. I really believe that. I mean, I'm not a Niners fan. I'm a Raiders fan. I bet Spain to win the World Cup. That was free money. Complete domination. I took the Dodgers. You guys know who I am.
2: Yeah, I know.
4: I'm back in a big way, kids. I'm back. Okay?
1: Yeah.
4: I fired the Niners 18-1. And I don't bet small, okay? I bet thousands.
1: You ain't Mattress Mac.
4: I beat Seattle last year at 60-1. Ow. But I didn't play it, I'm going to be honest, because my 2 Chihuahuas died.
2: Listen to this. Hey, Frankie. Hey, Frankie.
1: Frankie,
2: first and foremost, Godspeed to your 2 dachshunds. All right, that's the first thing. But secondly, you're the kind of guy that doesn't tell us about the bets you lose. I work with a guy like that. Let's be honest.
4: I haven't lost in years. What do you want me to tell
1: you?
4: Well,
1: give us a winner this week then, Frank.
4: I don't play game by game. I bet futures, my friend.
1: Oh, okay. Okay, I hear you.
4: Do you have the, I'm the king of futures.
2: Do you have the Giants winning 90 games next year?
4: I'm not lying to you. I hit them for $132,000.
1: Stop. I believe you.
4: I sweep boards, okay?
1: Wow.
4: I pick futures. Okay, I won $132,000 in 2 years. I gave $20,000 of it back in basketball. I will never bet the NBA again.
1: Why?
4: Ever.
1: Frankie,
4: because
1: let's go.
4: It's all watered down. There's no stars anymore.
2: That's true. It's cosmetic crap.
4: It's watered down. Why do you think the Warriors won those championships? Because the Spurs got old. And another thing, everybody listen now. History repeats itself in sports. 75 Warriors, 2015.
2: Yeah, it took 50 Warriors, years to repeat.
4: Hold on, 71 Milwaukee Bucks, 2021 Milwaukee Bucks. Do you get it? It lands on the decades. History repeats itself.
1: What about the Warriors' 2017 title?
4: Well, how'd they do?

0: How they do? They were bad when they first came here. What's that coach's name?
1: All right.
0: Kind of a slut walk.
1: Love you, Frank. That's Frankie Eyelashes, and he did not win $132,000 on futures. Frankie, you know I love you.
2: I think he did. My man said he swept many boards. F it.
1: He's like, hey,
2: I lightweight believe him.
1: Hey, he's like Kawhi. Board man gets paid.
2: Oh, my goodness.
1: The board man gets paid.
2: Frankie Eyelashes. I was going to ask him who's his World Series winner then if all he does is futures. He's got. Hey, he had to pick somebody to win it.
1: Oh, God.
2: Yep. I got Giants.
3: New York?
2: No, that was a joke. Sonny licked up. How you doing?
1: I'm good.
2: Waiting on the moose. Moose.
3: You think he's got any problem with juice?
2: Shasky, that shocked me. He was mad at that story.
1: Hey, since we had Moose on last week, you don't have to go through your two-minute diatribe on how you grew up in East Texas and you grew up a Cowboys fan.
2: A lot of people got a kick out of that.
1: Hey, what's going on with the Cowboys? Go ahead and you can ask about the Cowboys.
2: I'll do that at the end. I'll sneak it in at the end. I'm not happy. They got some people they're using the wrong way, and the players aren't being productive.
1: And so you're not happy with your new offensive coordinator?
2: No, it's
1: the defensive. Scored 37 points.
2: Defensive coordinator.
1: Oh, defensive coordinator. Yeah. Is that the young guy?
2: Yeah, Christian Parker.
1: Yeah.
2: Yeah. You're something else.
1: No, you are.
2: I'll tell you what.
1: Yeah,
2: No. Well, we're waiting, right?
1: Yeah, go ahead.
2: I think the Mavericks are going to be better than a lot of people think.
1: Yeah, I'm just looking in the West.
2: No, it's not Cooper Flagg and Kyrie, man.
1: Kyrie.
2: Dude, I am.
1: He'll play less games than Bosa this year.
2: You want to bet?
1: No, I'm not gonna.
2: Now, why would you hate on Kyrie? Cooper Flagg's a baller.
1: Because I go by track record. I don't. I go by track record. I don't go by. When I try to talk sports, I don't cross my fingers and guess.
2: People calling that Frankie Eyelash a liar. I think he was.
1: Oh, he was a liar.
2: He had a lot of the lingo down.
1: Oh, I got him. Oh, look, my one daughter got back to me.
2: Oh, tell her to call in.
1: No, she's in.
2: Oh, dude. She can call.
1: While we're waiting for Moose Johnston.
2: Hurry up.
1: Guess where my daughter was?
2: Which one?
1: This is the youngest one.
2: Oh, boy.
1: Who's at Tulane. Okay. And if you can see me, she's, air quotes, studying in Amsterdam this year. Guess where she was last weekend? I could give you guys 400 guesses, and you will never get it.
2: I'm going to go Mexico.
1: No.
3: Wow.
1: Nope.
2: Give it to us.
1: Albania.
3: What I heard it's nice this time of year.
1: She was in Albania.
2: But why?
1: She stayed in Albania for a couple days on her way to Corfu, which I guess is Greece.
2: She's living. Yeah, she's living, man.
1: Albania. You know where she is now?
2: Where?
1: Munich. She's not even in Amsterdam.
2: She's
1: studying.
2: Yeah, she's studying
1: at Oktoberfest.
2: Dude, wow.
1: In Munich. She's
2: you can ask me,
1: Guru,
2: where's that at? I know where it's at.
1: In Germany.
2: I was going to say Russia. She is getting it in.
1: Jeez.
2: Wow.
1: I didn't leave Reading, PA until I was 23.
2: I'm proud of her. Live your life.
1: You're not paying the bills,
2: yeah,
1: Chief.
2: That part.
1: Anyway.
2: Yeah.
1: Good for her.
2: No doubt. And she reached out to her poppy.
1: Yeah, she said, aw, blessed to be your daughter.
2: That's
1: my girl.
2: Yeah. Oh, we had a good time last time we were all together.
1: Yeah, it was.
2: We could get a segment with your daughters. Like, we could do,
1: why?
2: We could make something. People don't just want to talk about the offensive line.
1: Okay.
2: He throws the ball, he gets it, and he hits the ball, he runs the ball.
1: Better hope people Moose like, Johnston isn't listening to you right now. He's not going to come
2: people
1: on.
2: People like it being entertained too, Stoney. Don't ever forget this part of the job.
1: Okay. Let me tell you something about my daughters.
2: While I love them,
1: they stink on the radio.
2: Do they? They get
1: stink.
2: All right, I got to.
1: They absolutely are not very good on the radio. All right. All guests on 95.7 The Game appear on the River Islands guest line. Isn't it time for you to discover the islands, River Islands in Lathrop? Second week in a row, and we're very happy to do it. Let's introduce Darryl Moose Johnston. He'll be on the call again for the Niners game this week.

0: weekend against Arizona. Dal, thanks for coming on again. Appreciate it, man.
1: Oh, I'm flattered to be invited back again.
0: Oh, hell yeah. Oh, we enjoyed last week for sure. And I mean, everybody wakes up today in the Bay Area and sees the Nick Bosa news.
1: Right.
0: Just what are your thoughts on the 49ers injury specifically, and are there more injuries now than when you played?
1: I do believe so. I think soft tissue has become a bigger injury. I think the shoulder has become a bigger injury. The guys aren't even wearing shoulder pads anymore. It's unbelievable what guys wear out on that field. I'm blown away. As physical and as violent as the game is, our off season prepared our bodies to be able to take the punishment that we were going to have back then on a 16-week schedule during the course of the season and then into the playoffs. And I don't think there's enough time and an acclimation into the training camp to the regular season in a way that gets the body ready for that. But I think you're going to have unique situations when you've got a guy like Nick Bosa where it's, you know, he's a big, twitchy, unique athlete, and you know, it's just once something happens to those guys, it becomes kind of like a chronic issue. Maybe not just one injury in one location, but one type of injury throughout the body, you know, soft tissue calf, soft tissue hamstring, and you're coming off the ACL, which, you know, I'm sure is probably with him doing the rehab and trying to get back as quick as he can, you know, you fatigue some parts of your body, and that's why, you know, the Niners have been so smart with him, getting him back and acclimating him the right way. So I think that Nick's is probably just one of those ones. I don't know if there's anything else you can do to prevent that.
2: Moose, I saw the Rams in Australia week one have success running the ball right up the gut against this Niner defense with Nick Bosa, and I thought they got away from it. I'm listening to you last Sunday in the living room with the fam, and I was surprised a bit the success Miami had running the ball kind of the same way in the first half. But tell me your thoughts, and especially now with the Niners not having Bosa out there. I mean, how do you fix this run defense, and what do you expect Arizona to do?
1: Yeah, I think the best thing is stay true to your process and to your preparation. There's guys on your roster who – you've gone through training camp with that you're going to pull up and you're going to put into that lineup, and they're going to have an opportunity to show the organization why they are a part of the 49er football family. So you're on the practice squad. You're not a starter for a reason, because there's somebody that's been able to play that position better than you, but you are in the NFL. You are on an NFL roster. So it's up to Raheem Morris to just get his guys ready and make sure, you know, all the questions are answered before you go in there. But this is one of the areas where, you know, it's another thing. We talked about the injuries in the NFL. The other thing is the depth, you know, with salary cap and everything that happens there, and you're making sure you've got the top tier talent and the key positions, that thins out everything down below. So, you know, I think that's another thing that we see around the NFL is, you know, how many teams really have that depth where they can sustain, you know, a run on injuries in their defensive line, in their wide receiver group. I think that San Francisco probably feels pretty confident that they can manage this one.
0: Darryl Johnston joining us on 95.7 The Game. He'll be on the call for the 49ers-Cardinals game on Sunday, three-time Super Bowl champion. You probably saw one of Brock Purdy's best games on Sunday. I saw a stat where the 49ers receivers had almost 5 yards of separation in that game, which was the most in the league. Is there any way you can explain to maybe a non-football fanatic what makes Kyle Shanahan so unique at what he does in terms of offensive play calling?
1: Yeah, I wish I had a great answer for you. I love watching the Niners offense perform. I enjoy my conversations with Kyle Shanahan when we have a production meeting as much as anything we do during the course of the season. And we just got off the phone with him a little while ago, and he's fantastic. I mean, he doesn't give you cliche. He answers your questions thoughtfully and truthfully. It's a pleasure to have that conversation. So you know that that honesty is there within the organization and throughout the roster. If you have a question and you want to go ask Kyle Shanahan a question, you just better be ready for the answer that you're going to get as a player that's maybe trying to find out, why am I not in the starting lineup? He is very, very honest with everybody, and I think that that breeds a great environment, you know, throughout the organization. So, I mean, he's always been known as somebody who's really, really creative as a play caller and a play designer. And it's not an easy thing to do. There's a lot of smart guys that are in the NFL that when it comes to the play calling, kind of handling that during the course of the game. And, you know, I remember the opening game on Monday Night Football, and Troy got into a conversation about that. And we were very fortunate to have Norv Turner. And I feel the same way as Troy. I felt Norv Turner was the best play caller that I've ever been around. Just the timing of it, the sequence of it, setting things up, knowing when our shots were going to come. It was great for us. We'd be in the huddle, and the play call would come in, and we would be so excited because we'd been working on this play and never had an opportunity to call it in the game. And we're at the point now where Norv trusts us to go out and execute it and hit that explosive play. And those plays were huge chunk gains. And I think that there's a lot of similarities with Kyle. He's able to scheme guys open. You talked about that separation between receiver and defender. Well, that's not always just the great route running skills of the wide receivers and the tight ends. It's also the way that Kyle schemes things. So he's one of the best in the business right now, if not the best in the business.
2: Moose, who better to ask than yourself? You played the game, you won, and now you're watching the game from afar and you get to go city to city to talk to the different coaches. But we're a sports radio talk show station, and half the fans think, oh, my God, here we go again with the injuries. It happens to us. The other half, Moose, are like, you know what, it's football. It's a violent sport. I just asked my partner before you hopped on, as much as you can, how does one team define or grade their training staff? Because the Niners have been injured as much as anybody. Is, you know, ball coaches, wins and losses, right? You're in, you're fired. How does a training staff, Moose, get graded?
1: I would have no idea as to, you know, what the postseason evaluation is, you know, for all the supporting groups, you know, the equipment guys, the training room, the film room, analytics, you know, all the components that go into trying to create a championship team. You know, obviously the one that we're talking about right now is very, very important. You know, we had great trainers when I was with the Dallas Cowboys, and there's a great story, and this is why it has to go hand in hand. Our trainers and our strength coach, Mike Wojcik, were very, very close, and they worked really, really well together. And the NFL reached out to us one time, and they said, hey, what are you guys doing to prevent ankle injuries? I mean, you guys are like an outlier on the bell curve to games lost to starters due to an ankle injury. And our trainers are like, well, you know, that's not a question for us to answer. We don't do anything, you know, to kind of prepare the joint or strengthen the joint before you go out and start the season. But let me get you in touch with our strength coach. And at that time, you know, we were going out and we were doing resistive training with, you know, ankles that weren't taped. I mean, we were dynamic in our prep, and, you know, we're stressing that joint. We're strengthening that joint. And our strength coach's biggest concern was, after taping our ankles from the middle of July all the way to January, you know, I'm really worried about what happens at the end of the season because we're leaning on that tape and we're taking away the strength of that ankle. And he said, yeah, we've only had the three, but where were they? And they were all in November and December. So exactly as he feared. So there's a lot of things you can do, but it's kind of that partnership between the training staff and the strength and performance staff, I think, that pays the biggest dividends.
0: Darryl Johnston joining us on 95.7 The Game. He'll be on the call for the Niners-Cardinals game on Sunday. So, you know, I'm asking you this question because I'm looking at the 49ers roster, and they've got DeMarcus Robinson, Mike Evans, George Kittle, Juszczyk's about 35. Those three guys are 32. And I'm looking at your career, and you played all 16 games your first 8 years in your career. Then it looks like you got hurt, bounced back for 16 more. And then at 33, you know, you retired. What is there any way you can characterize, like, how much attention you got to pay to your body between when you came into the league at 23 or 24 and when you turned 32 or 33? could you feel the wear and tear, you know, in 1998? And, you know, how do you handle that as a player after 10 years in the NFL?
1: Yeah, you're doing everything you possibly can. And there's so much more resources today than there was during our era. So, and that's not just at the facilities, but it's become such a big thing, you know, outside of the building. And that was one of the reasons I knew Emmitt Smith was going to have a really good career, a very long career, because he was very aggressive at making sure that his body was as close to 100% as it possibly could be every week before the game. And you're never going to be 100%. But he worked at it. And that's why I'm amazed that, you know, a guy like Kyle Juszczyk playing a very physical position. He's in his 14th year, I think. You know, that's awesome. Lorenzo Neal did 16 years at the fullback position. Yeah. So, I mean, that blows me away because I know how demanding that position is. I know how violent the collisions are. And, yeah, my neck just gave out, you know, in year eight. And, you know, if I go back and look at everything again, I probably should have retired at that point. I wanted to be on the field when Emmitt broke the all-time rushing record. I knew he was going to do it, and that was my goal. But I couldn't do that. But I put my wife and I put my family through hell, you know, watching games after coming off of a neck injury. So, yeah, if I could go back and do it all over again, I probably wouldn't have come back. But, yeah, the body can only take so much, and then it starts to break down. And, you know, I marvel at these guys that are doing this at a very, very high level in a very, very physical game and playing, you know, 14 years, 16 years, 18 years at very, very high levels.
2: You know, there's a movie in the old saying, Moose, any given Sunday, and people were putting Baltimore in the Super Bowl after 1 week. And-

0: years. Kyle Shanahan was very complimentary of Coach Rollins and the challenges that he faces when they go up against the Cardinals. But really, you just kind of went through that list of players. You know, the Cardinals do have good players. Michael Wilson is a good receiver. Trey McBride is maybe the best tight end in football. George Kittle would have an argument with that one. You know, Marvin Harrison is struggling through some stuff right now. You know, Jacoby Brissett can play quarterback as good as anybody on any given Sunday, to your point. So there's some things there with Arizona, you know, on the offensive side of the ball. But I think Niner fans are going to be impressed with the defense. It was a group that I don't think the expectations were super high, and they've played well through 6 of the 8 quarters this year. Seattle really handled them in that second quarter, but that was a little bit to do on the offensive side of the ball. I mean, they only had 12 snaps in the second half. So, you know, this potentially is a good team, but they're not on the level of the 49ers, so just take care of your business. Michael LaFleur is trying to get them to that level to compete in the NFC West, but they're not quite there yet.
1: Moose, you know, Nick Bosa is 28 years old now. He's got some injuries in his back pocket. The 49ers could theoretically get off him at the end of the year. Can he get back to kind of DPOY player of the year status? Or when you look at him, do you think, man, injuries, they take their toll on a guy? I don't know.
0: He's had a tough road, right? Three ACLs. I mean, that's, you know, through the course of his football career, but that's still a lot. So, you know, we touched on, as you get older, I mean, I would watch film of myself in years 6, 7, and 8. And, you know, I didn't look like I did in years 3, 4, and 5. You know, the injuries take a toll. You know, sometimes for me, I had to change up my game a little bit. You know, you got shoulder injuries, you know, you get the neck was oncoming. So you're changing your blocking style. So there's a lot of stuff that these guys are dealing with. But I never doubt how hard they work today. And I know how hard Nick Bosa works. I mean, I've read about his off-season programs and everything he's doing. If it's possible, you know, he's the guy that's going to pull it off. And, you know, maybe the only thing I can think of is he works so hard that does he need to give that body a little bit of a rest once in a while, because he's just got it fine-tuned, but he's got it running at 100 miles an hour all the time.
1: Yeah.
2: Moose, before you go, our boss ran some numbers. You know, I snuck in a Cowboy question that did well, so I'm going to sneak in another one if you don't mind.
0: We gotta
2: win, but I'm very concerned, and I've been having a sleepless week when I hear this. Eberflus was the D coordinator last year. It was a disaster. But he allowed Quinnen Williams, who is a three-technique guy who likes to get off the ball and play the run as he gets to the quarterback. I saw him be demonstrative. Now I'm watching Christian Parker, and Quinnen Williams is relatively quiet. And when I find out he's not allowing that guy to do what he does best, how concerned should Cowboy fans be? Because to me, that's not a good recipe. It's a recipe for disaster if my good monster is not doing what he's comfortable with.
0: Yeah, I think the pieces are there. I mean, with Quinnen and Kenny Clark and, you know, the other guys that they've got in that front. And let's just go back, you know, Jordan Davis, Jalen Carter up in Philadelphia.
2: Yeah.
0: You know, they were wreaking havoc there. And that's, I mean, that's while Christian Parker is there. So there's an adjustment that goes on when you transition into a new defense. And I think you see a little bit of it with Raheem. You know, we talked to him about it today. Hey, you know, we get that you're not an upfield penetrating four-man defensive line, but how does Coach Kocurek, you know, kind of work into your philosophy? Because that's all he's been in, you know, out here. I mean, it is an upfield penetrating, get to the quarterback. You know, so how do you get that to blend into what you're doing from a defensive standpoint? So it just takes a little bit of time.
2: Okay.
0: And I'm sure that's why, you know, we saw a little bit of success there with the Rams running between the tackles. And we saw Miami try to duplicate that in week 2. But you get it shut down, right? You get to the sideline, you get onto the surface tablets, and you figure out exactly what they're doing, and you try to make your corrections and close that down.
1: Hey, Darryl, thank you so much for talking to us today. We think you're great. Have a great call, and really appreciate your time. Thank you.
0: You got it, guys. Anytime. Take
1: All
0: care.
1: All right. Darryl Johnston.
2: Wow.
1: Goober, the pieces are there.
2: The pieces are there. There you go.
1: The pieces are there. That's what he said about the Cowboys.
2: And also the Niners. Relax on the run, D. It's a, you know, that ain't Morris's thing, but he's learned it, and we'll see. So, but no, Bosa. I ain't going to do it.
1: Go ahead. When's he coming back?

0: No, it's nothing bad, but I already got Funk with Willard. We'll handle it when we come in the afternoon. But Shasky today. And Joe's my brother.
1: What happened?
0: He said he's already, I'm paraphrasing, impressed more with Morris than Salah. And I thought was unfair. Salah has been two tours here that's got him two coaching jobs. Right. And what he did last year with the Gorilla Glue and duct tape.
1: When's the last time
0: in two games
1: Robert Salah,
0: of Morris Butch that we're going to go ahead and give him the nod over Robert? I mean, man.
1: Shasky right on the money.
0: Oh, look at you. Stop it. I was like, but you feel how you feel. But come on. Salah, two tours here, man. The defense was everything.
1: When's the last time Salah held a team to 7 points and then 13 on back-to-back weeks?
0: That's cooking the books.
1: That's what you say is cooking the books.
0: How many
1: the bottom line is the Raheem Morris 49ers defense right now is on pace to be their greatest defense in the history of the franchise. At
0: like
1: this pace, they're
0: going to
1: give up 150 points total for the year.
0: But I thought that wasn't fair to Rob. Just after two games, that's all.
1: I think everything's fair. I can't believe.
0: Had you done what you were trying to do, it would have ruined me. And it would be something
1: I should have.
0: Dude, but you can't. Because
1: first of all, I could have.
0: You've shared things with me about your person in your life that if I said it to the next person, you'd be done with me.
1: That's not what I'm talking about.
0: But you were about to do that with Moose.
1: I should have.
0: And you did it to Evan this morning.
1: You know what we should have done?
0: You did it to me with Evan this morning, and I didn't like that.
1: I don't care.
0: And that's the problem.
1: I don't care. What did I do with Evan that I don't even know?
0: I said something to you, and you conveyed it to him as if I was talking behind his back. And
1: you were.
0: I wanted to jump up.
1: You were.
0: If I was healthy,
1: say
0: I would've.
1: Say it to his face or don't say it at all.
0: Dude, you are just. Yeah, I can't
2: you're
0: say the word.
2: You're a bleepster, man.
0: Yeah, no doubt.
2: Just
0: no,
2: an
0: no,
2: absolute
0: he's really
2: instigator.
0: A poodle, though.
1: Let
0: he's
1: me tell
0: really
1: you,
0: a poodle.
1: Let me tell you why I'm not an instigator.
0: You are, man.
1: What I should have done when I saw we had Moose Johnston, I should have gone to you, Evan, and said, can we pull Guru's diatribe of Emmitt Smith and play it for Daryl Moose Johnston so that Daryl Moose Johnston can hear you rip Emmitt Smith for a minute straight.
0: Emmitt. I love me some Emmitt.
2: You just said your mom could run through those holes.
0: Damn, Evan.
2: Right behind Moose.
0: But you see the same thing on Facebook. You put this political thing out, you run off, and you leave 200 people to comment.
1: You know what I should do?
0: And then the next morning, you're like, let me see the dust as the dust settles. Let me see people fighting each other. Not cool.
1: Yeah, no, I think it's cool. I think it's cool. You know what I could be good at? You know what I could be good
0: what?
1: At? If I could be an arsonist, I could be a hell of an arsonist.
0: Man.
1: Just light the match and move on.
2: You do it every day.
0: Dude,
1: that's what I mean.
0: You probably opened the goat fuel just
1: on me, scorched
0: back on me. Oh, my goodness. Dude, you got it down, man. Evan comes in the morning and right in and just, Guru just said, I'm like, dude, I was talking to you.
1: Well, I mean, the bottom line is, I said, hey, we got Matt Barrows and Moose Johnston today. And you go, why do we have Moose on again? And I was like, dude, he's doing the game again. Oh.
0: Evan, I said, is something wrong with my phone? Because we had him last week this time. So I go, that's what. And then he pops up to you as if I'm barking. I love guests.
1: You ready?
0: What we got?
1: Get ready. That segment was brought to you by the Caltrans Stormwater Program.
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1: All right, we're trying to keep it light here. Yeah. We know that Nick Bosa got hurt. We know he's going to miss, you know, maybe about a month.
2: It's a difficult situation.
1: Season's not over.
3: I just hate your buying that. But I got you. I'm going with Jennifer Lee Chan. Like, it could be, we don't know. So I get, what are you going to do now? Worry about it all? No.
1: Yes, that's what you are going to do. And that's why you aren't cut out to be an NFL player, coach, front office guy, on their training staff. And the reality is, these guys deal with that all the time, and it's business as usual down in Santa Clara.
3: Old classmate said I could have been a safety, free safety.
1: I didn't mean to steer this to your imaginary wide receiver that never occurred.
3: Sure. Somebody got you down. You have mastered dividing people. Like that, that is your thing. The Facebook's out of control, but you hadn't been doing it lately. You'll put something out and then leave, and then a fire starts.
1: It's National Daughters Day today, and I just sent a text to my daughters and said, hey, you know, just thinking of you all on National.
3: I didn't do that.
1: And my 20-year-old is in Munich right now.
3: Wow.
1: And she was so kind and thoughtful, Risotto. She said, aw, love you too, Dad. Blessed to be your daughter.
3: Now that's what you want to hear.
1: Well, until I thought about it.
3: How drunk is
1: she right now in Munich?
4: It's 10 p.m.
1: Yep. She is absolutely obliterated right now.
3: Have a good
1: time.
3: There's
1: no way she sends that if it's 8 in the morning.
3: Like, do you really mean that?
1: Yes. She's not obliterated, but I think you can rest assured that she's buzzing heavily right now.
5: You better be careful.
1: I don't have to be careful. It's my daughter.
5: Don't be disrespectful.
1: All right. Let me get you caught up on the latest with Nick Bosa, because there were some... The way it came about was kind of interesting.
3: Okay.
1: Morning show, I had Grant Cohn on of Sports Illustrated, and he kind of went through the sequence of events that led everybody to know that something was going on. Here's the first Grant Cohn.
6: It doesn't sound good. And she's right. He's supposed to talk every Wednesday. That's usually when he talks. And then yesterday, we were waiting around at his locker, and one of the PR directors said, people said he's not going to talk today. So someone said, well, when's he going to talk? And they said Friday. So either they were, you know, buying themselves time or he's going to talk tomorrow. I have a feeling he's not going to talk today.
1: And I have a feeling Grant's right about that.
3: Mm.
1: So anyway, Wednesday and Thursday, maybe some antennas were going up. Although everybody says it happened yesterday. But this is more Grant Cohn on the severity.
6: Concerned. Very concerned. And we don't know anything about it. I mean, she knows. And if she says it, I'm sure she's right. But Kyle's going to talk today, and they're going to have to say something official. Mm. On Thursday, the coordinators talk, and they pretend like they don't know anything about injuries. But, I mean, he came back with the knee brace on. Ricky Pearsall had the knee brace on. That's kind of an indication that it's not fully recovered. And the Niners are like the kings in the NFL of bringing players back before they're fully recovered, which is strange because we all know they have this injury issue that goes back like 13 years. And they're always telling us about, hey, this guy he's ahead of schedule. He's going to come back even faster than we thought. Man, would you just let the guy rehab, please? Did you really need Nick Bosa on the field against Miami? Because he was on the field into the fourth quarter while Fred Warner was already out and Mike Evans was already out. And now look what happened. So I guess we'll find out.
3: I'll just say this, and Grant's my guy. Steiny, what about the part of the equation that he wanted to be out there? It's his job.
1: Well, it's the training staff's job to not. I mean, if I had a nickel for every time he said you got to protect a player from yourself.
3: That's my line.
1: Okay. It is yours. I mean,
3: but this was a whole offseason to get ready in week one. You know what I mean? It wasn't like, we need you to play a doubleheader.
1: Evan, not put you on the spot here. When is Shanahan talking today?
3: Because I want to hear it.
4: In about a half hour. Okay. So depending on the timing, if he's on time, we will take it live. And if not, we'll get the sound to you as quickly
3: Come
4: as
3: on,
4: possible
3: Kyle.
4: During the crossover.
1: Gotcha.
3: Like, that's the first question out of anybody's mouth, huh? Is what's up with Bosa?
1: Oh, he's got a calf. He's got a calf.
3: Is he going on the IR?
1: We'll decide that.
4: Slash knee.
1: We're still talking about that. You're not going to get, like...
3: What if it's... What if what? Have you just given any thought that the calf could be Achilles?
1: We're not there yet. Mm. That's a training decision. I can leave that up to the doctors. More Grant Cohn on kind of how this came about with the media and yesterday's injury report.
6: We were in the locker room, and I think it was Cam Inman went up to one of the PR...

0: guy's like, so where's that practice report? Because, I mean, we all work on routine. It's usually out by then. And the guy just had something to say like, yeah, it's not out yet. Because, you know, the PR director, they're not trying to tell us what happened. Yeah, it's not out yet. Okay, well, it's already three. So what she's saying is if they had sent it out early, then we would ask players in the locker room, what happened to Nick? What happened to Bosa? Did you see? And all it takes is one player off the record to be like, yeah, man, he went down. It's not good. And then it's over. So clearly they're trying to, you know, protect whatever happened and buy themselves as much time as possible. But yeah, calf is new. Yeah. And this is alarming. She's right.
1: And it kind of just, tell me if I'm wrong, partner, came out of nowhere. Monday, Tuesday, we're talking about the big win over Miami and this defense. And you telling me to chill week five, Seattle. And we wake up on Friday and bam.
2: You know, I asked the question earlier. I said, when's the last time Saleh put together back-to-back games like Morris? Oh, it was last year.
1: But that was, you were being unfair. But that's how quick it was. Yeah. I'm sure Morris
2: Carolina, they allowed nine. Oh, my God.
1: Monday night.
3: Saleh absolutely got a raw deal.
2: That was the second worst quarterback performance I've ever seen in my life next to Tua Tagovailoa's debut 5 years ago. Was that 5 years ago when Purdy came in? Whatever.
4: Four.
2: It doesn't matter. Yeah, it was 2020. And they only gave up 8 to Cleveland.
1: Oh, man. Remember that game?
2: Yeah, Saleh really had him locked in.
1: Yeah. But he got a job again.
2: Oh, yeah. He did.
1: Almost beat the Eagles. I was rooting for him.
2: You're the only guy. Whatever, dude. If your standards for each team are so different, it's unbelievable.
1: Standards?
2: Yeah.
1: Like, what do you mean?
2: Like, the Eagles go in to an away game, which are, I don't know if you know this, they're tougher to win on in the NFL than home games.
1: Oh,
2: you
1: man.
2: Just look, the goal is to go 6-2, 6-3, 7-2 at home, and try to go 500
1: so
2: on the road.
1: So you think I move goalposts
2: you
1: for
2: do.
1: Different?
2: I, you do. It's a joke.
1: I don't
2: it's
1: see
2: a flat
1: it.
2: Out joke.
1: Everyone's never mentioned 49ers anything.
2: 49ers beat
1: it.
2: The Dolphins at home, and oh, hey, great. I've got them one on my power rankings. Okay, great. Oh, the Eagles, they stink. Well, they're 2-0. Well, they don't look good. Okay,
1: I'm sorry.
2: But they're 2-0.
1: I'm
2: Style
1: sorry.
2: Points?
1: Yeah. I blocked you out. I went fade to black, and I want to tell you why.
2: Well, now you know
1: now,
2: how
1: listen.
2: I do half my shows.
1: Yeah, and that's why the problem is.
2: Did you have
1: is
2: to
1: you,
2: say fade to black?
1: You're calling my shows, but listen, we gave Evan all the love in the world yesterday about that Sounds of the Week. It's the best thing going 10-2.
2: So
1: we
2: the
1: had
2: best
1: a show
2: thing going
1: meeting.
2: On our show.
1: We had a show
2: us.
1: Meeting yesterday, and I want to call all of us out on the carpet. It's about Bosa today, and I get it. But where we failed as a show is it's 109. I think the Chargers got major action to knock off the Bills. But because we don't have a segment where we pick games for the week, we all drop the ball. I'll bring it up at the cafeteria. But
2: okay.
1: It is it like I'm down right now. I am down.
4: Your lock of the week was the Packers.
1: No, it's not about that, Evan. It's just about we should have a running tally. We used to do it of, right. Steiny, you're 5-8. You know, Evan, you're – and we don't. It's okay.
2: That's lazy man radio.
1: No, it's the best.
2: Okay.
1: Like,
2: I want to tell
1: the world the Chargers are going to beat the Bills. And that would have been a vessel to do it, but we didn't do it.
2: Well, and whatever you say, you'll just lie about it in a week, just like you did with the bet on the Giants.
1: I forgot.
2: Yeah, you forgot. Oh, you forgot, all right.
1: Why?
2: I'm going to be honest, and I'm serious
1: here. I hate when you say
2: 888-957-9570. Is there anything worse on sports talk radio? I'm being dead serious. Is there anything worse than, da-da-da-da, let's go through some games and we'll make predictions that nobody will remember and nobody will care about?
1: We make them remember because we revisit them. Like, Evan, dude, last year was phenomenal, I thought. But it's okay. It's okay.
2: Fantasy football, injuries, and that are the worst radio that
1: dude,
2: is out
1: you
2: there.
1: Are something
2: okay,
1: else.
2: What do we got this weekend? We got, who's Dallas playing?
1: Baltimore.
2: Dallas playing
1: Brazil.
2: Baltimore. Yeah. They're in Sao Paulo, goo. Who do you
1: Rio
2: think's going to win?
1: Yeah.
2: Okay, what's the line? Cowboys giving 3. Well, Steiny, I got to tell you, I like the Cowboys. All right, goo, I like the other team. Next.
1: Oh, you're something else.
2: All right. Hey, we got to
1: one more
2: we got
1: segment.
2: Crossover yeah. coming up at half hour. That segment, ladies and gentlemen, was brought to you by Kalshi. Trade on what's next.

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0: This look is dedicated to you. Thank you. Thank you.

0: you have dinner, maybe you have a couple of drinks, and suddenly you see those flashing lights behind you. A DUI arrest can turn one night into something that affects your license, your finances, and your future. But getting arrested does not mean you should assume the outcome. And what you do matters next. 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
1: All righty,
2: I'll
1: tell you what.
2: Happy birthday to you, Steiny.
1: It's not my birthday.
2: Tomorrow's your birthday. We won't be here, so this constitutes happy birthday,
1: baby.
2: I'll
1: be at Friedman's.
2: I don't care.
1: Working, baby.
2: The people are saying happy birthday. I'll get you a birthday drink.
1: Yeah.
2: Yeah.
1: It'll be the first time.
2: How you feeling? It's birthday eve. You about to get after it.
1: Hey, how much better is Bijan Robinson than Christian McCaffrey? Oh, my God. I mean, they're not even in the same class.
2: Well, one's 30 years older than the other.
1: I'm just saying.
2: Come on.
1: How good is he?
2: That's like saying, how good is Wimby and Steph?
1: Exactly.
2: One's starting their career, another's...
1: Time to pack it in.
2: Please. Like,
1: but this is what I mean.
2: Happy birthday,
1: baby. Christian McCaffrey's the best back. Get the hell out of here. Get out of here.
2: Bijan's a beast.
1: You can't even tackle that guy.
2: You're deflecting. It's all right. But happy birthday. No, seriously. You got plans, Friedman's
1: and what an Iron Man. He doesn't get hurt.
2: Scotty, stop it. You got plans, Friedman's, and then what?
1: That's it. Oh, I'm going to watch tomorrow, Toots. Hey, by the way.
2: Pasta's the best.
1: You guys are going to want to be here Monday. Monday's going to be a monster day. Think about this.
2: Give it to me.
1: We got Niners Cardinals.
2: Yeah.
1: We got Valkyrie's playoffs.
2: Let's go.
1: We got Mike Kruko's last game as a Giants
2: announcer.
1: I'll
2: be there tonight.
1: We got Warriors training camp starting Monday. Hell, even you should be able to come up with some content on Monday,
2: Goo. It is going to be packed. Yeah, I cannot wait, man. And they play the Valkyries at 6 p.m. after the Niners and all the afternoon games.
1: You're not going to watch a 5 o'clock game? Who's a 5 o'clock NFL game?
2: I want to say Kansas City again. I could be wrong.
1: They only play at night, apparently.
2: I thought it was Kansas City again. Am I wrong?
3: Rams-Broncos Sunday night?
1: Okay. So the Rams are the premier franchise.
2: What did I say?
1: It said something wrong.
2: Kansas City. Yeah, thank you. But happy birthday, bud. My man.
1: Thank you.
2: No, seriously. A lot of people don't make it around Earth. You never know.
1: Technically...
2: You know what I mean? A calendar, man.
1: No,
2: 12 months. Pasta, thank you, because I'd forgot. I'd written down your birthday was on Saturday.
1: Pasta,
2: maybe Friedman's will do something special for
1: side.
2: You.
1: You know what they do?
2: I'm going to make a call.
1: Give me a present. Give me a new Range.
2: Rover?
1: Stovetop. Like a Range. Or give me a, you know what I would like?
2: No, seriously.
1: If Matt is over at Friedman's is listening, let me tell you what a wonderful gift would be. One of those... I'm in the market for a mini fridge, kind I can put in my man
2: cave.
1: Those
2: are the man.
1: And if you're, they have a brand at Friedman's, and the name sounds funny, but they make great stuff. The brand is Smeg, S-M-E-G.
2: Haven't heard of it.
1: You should check them out. They
2: Smeg.
1: Got the coolest little fridges.
2: Look at you.
1: That's just really cool. They're colorful. They brighten up any room, and they hold about a case of beer.
3: Well, you know they're having a fall clearance sale event. Tomorrow.
1: Absolutely.
3: So
2: wow.
3: You can take full advantage on your birthday.
1: I will be there at Friedman's tomorrow, 12 to 2.
2: Dana, the big fella going with you? I think he went with you last time.
1: I don't know. A lot of people. Christian from Fairfield will be there.
2: Bonte.

0: along with Lubman. They're doing the show. I would come out. Nobody asked me, but.
1: Actually, you know what? I heard some disturbing news today.
0: And I'm not kidding you. Smiling about it.
1: Okay, so I'll be honest with you. Sometimes I get very protective of Friedman's.
0: Okay, and, that's your baby.
1: And my routines. You know, I'm protective of them. And so usually Grandy's over there, Lubman, and they set up shop, and I go over and do 15 minutes.
0: Yeah.
1: And, you know, it's a Saturday, so Nahegan's nowhere to be found. Nahegan said he's engineering tomorrow at Friedman.
0: Oh, boy. You know what
1: and
0: that
1: I'm
0: means.
1: I'm thinking, like, yep. If he F's up my routine yeah. over there that
0: and
1: I've been doing for
0: mean.
1: 6 years.
0: I know what you mean.
1: I'm going to be hot.
0: Because they serve.
1: So I go over there, and my job is to schmooze.
0: Yeah.
1: Or get schmoozed.
0: Just the babies.
1: So
2: I'm going to throat punch.
1: They have, yeah. You know, if you go to Friedman's, you'll get all the food and drink you want.
0: Wow.
1: You don't have to buy anything. Just pretend you're gonna.
0: Yeah, yeah.
1: Just look around like you're serious. Pick up a couple sliders, a couple beers, maybe a root beer.
0: You got me fired
1: up.
0: If
1: he messes with my routine at Friedman's, it's the last time I'll ever go to Friedman's. I'm sorry. He can't ruin the one experience that I really do love.
0: Have you talked to him
1: here.
0: About it already?
1: Yes, I have.
0: All right, okay, you should be fine.
1: Yes, I have.
0: Why is he engineering?
1: What do you think?
0: Your guy.
1: What?
0: Our guy.
1: Who?
0: TJ.
3: Is that why you were texting Tim Jordan?
0: No doubt about it.
3: To get him out to Friedman's.
0: Wow, man.
1: Oh, man.
0: What's on your mind? Seriously, like sports related. I know it's your birthday weekend, but
1: sports related. I mean, we just got so much. I am interested to see if the Valkyries have playoff staying power.
0: I don't know if Dallas has the size.
1: Have a feeling that I don't know. I'm not sold that the way the Valkyries play in the regular season translates.
0: There's some of that with me, but I don't think Dallas can bring that. You know what I mean? I don't think they pose that threat. But if they get Minnesota to go to the for it all, watch out. And Caitlin Clark has a Valcatraz problem.
1: We don't know that.
0: Look at the history of when she's played.
1: I can only look at the regular season history.
0: I'll give you that. It's your birthday.
1: Players come to play in the postseason. Yeah. You know, I guess I can play this. So Colin Coward was critical of Brock Purdy. Is this all you did? Is this what all people do?
0: Now, I'm going to be honest.
1: Hey, I think Brock Purdy stinks, and then after he plays,
0: this.
1: You go, hey, I was wrong.
0: How could he be critical? And of what? Or you read it wrong?
1: No. Here.
0: Let's hear the script.
1: All right. Here, this is our Coward on Brock Purdy.
4: J-Mac says I'm a hater on Brock Purdy. My take was always, well, you get Christian McCaffrey, Kittle, Trent Williams, Debo. You got the keys to a Mercedes right out of your college. It's like it's a pretty good law firm to start at, right? And now I will say this. I think he sees the field. Forget arm movement. I think he sees it as well as anybody. I think Purdy's playing as good a quarterback as anybody in the league right now.
5: Yeah, I don't think you're a hater, Colin. I think you've just finally seen the light with Brock Purdy. I mean, I've said it for probably too long. I think he's incredible. I think he's a baller. I mean, you saw Dan Marino pregame going over him like, hey, man, I'm so impressed by you. And he's over there fanboying. He's like, I wear 13 because of you. My dad was a Dolphins fan. I mean, people who understand the position really respect him.
0: So he was giving him love.
1: Who?
0: Coward.
1: No, but he had been critical of him, and now he's... Here's more mea culpa.
6: Where Colin was wrong.
4: Brock Purdy and the Niners look fantastic. I said that they were too old, they were too brittle, they'd be third in division. I think Brock Purdy looks, so far, as good as any quarterback in this league. Through 2 weeks, Brock has been, transformative. He's not missing on anything. Nearly perfect yesterday, 149 passer rating. He's moving well. He's always seen the field really, really well. But you bring in a Mike Evans. Now, cross your fingers. This is an old roster. Everybody's healthy. They lost to Marcus Robinson yesterday. Hard to explain how. But I was wrong. They looked like a sensational high-end playoff team.
0: This is how I know I'm ready for
1: that's
0: national. I'm ready for national.
1: That's what I was saying about Curry in 2015.
0: No, that's a guy nationally show that's reacting to

0: new information, doubling back and giving, I was wrong. Nothing wrong with it. That's what it's about.
1: Well, except when it's the theme of a show. So what should I believe? That Purdy's not a good quarterback, or what he said now, or what he'll say next week if Purdy throws two picks? I'm asking you because this is what you love.
0: Yeah, but you don't make it's a marathon, not a sprint.
1: Right.
0: So
1: why after two games would you make a judgment that a guy's not good or he's overly good?
0: No, I think he had done that with all of Purdy's the years Purdy's been in the league and what.
1: Okay, so now two. Okay, so he's had an opinion about Purdy for 5 years, and he puts two good games together. Now he was wrong about 5 years.
0: No, he's reacting to the.
1: He had a good game. Last,
0: yeah.
1: So two good games, and that erases everything.
0: No, after Sunday, we'll have some more data.
1: Well, what if he doesn't have a good game?
0: I don't know.
1: Is he back to not being good?
0: My name's Daryl, not Colin.
1: Well, what do you think?
0: I think this dude's a problem. But now their offense has to be their defense, man. And now it's like, yeah, you can get away with it this week, I believe, against Arizona. But when you play Seattle and you don't have Bosa, I mean, man. So now it's going to be 60-40, 70-30 offense.
1: Well, that's your number.
0: I love it,
1: Those are your numbers. They don't.
0: But it was 50.
1: I disagree.
0: Well,
1: I disagree.
0: How would you break it down? The ratio up until Bosa got hurt.
1: I thought it was 50-50. Yeah, I think it's 50-50.
0: Still.
1: Yes. You're making it sound like the defense is less important now.
0: No, I'm saying.
1: I can make a case that now it's more important.
0: No, it's not about importance. It's about how good can they be. Okay. And now that you lost your best edge rusher or quarterback killer.
1: He's had two sacks in 2 years.
0: So if you want to do that, that's a whole nother combo.
1: You know what? I'm getting sick of this crap, too.
0: He
1: hasn't had more than 10 sacks in the last 4 years.
0: Give me pressures.
1: What?
0: Remember, we fought on pressure. It's not just about sacks.
1: And I remember you actually said, I think a pressure is more important than a sack.
0: Might have been Tony Romo.
1: No, that was
0: wasn't
1: you.
0: Me.
1: I agree with, 925. And you'd like to see a fan base be stronger. 95.7 is obsessed with crying about how the national media views Purdy. Who cares? If you're winning games and you're confident that this is your guy, then relax about the opinions of the talking head.
0: I think
1: you nailed that. He nailed that.
0: No, I'm with him. I didn't play the sound.
1: It's tiny. How come he doesn't get his respect?
0: Dude was an MVP candidate 2 years ago. Stop. Yeah. 3 years ago.
1: What did he finish in the voting?
0: I think it was like fourth or fifth.
1: Oh.
0: Knee slip.
1: Okay. What do you think the big news is going to be on Monday? Okay, I'll give you a couple choices.
0: Yeah.
1: I'll give you the four headlines.
0: All right.
1: Emotional farewell for Mike Kruko.
0: Gotcha.
1: Valkyries curb stomped in playoff debut at Chase. 49ers upset by the Cardinals, 33-14, or Steph Curry has signed a contract extension. No, I'm just kidding.
0: Okay.
1: Valkyries win, Niners win. Kruko's emotional farewell, which it's sure to be, and Curry signs a contract.
0: All those I expect to happen the way you just laid out, and even the Curry contract, which we'll get to all of it, but I'm going Kruko. If all the teams handle their business. But if it didn't go right and the Niners were to get upset, we'd get it all in. But that would be, hey, Houston, being San Francisco, we got problems.
1: Yeah, I think.
0: Man, could you imagine?
1: We're coming out Monday with the Niners. Something really crazy would have to happen.
0: Now, what about Kruko? We'll get to him, though, because he deserves it.
1: You know,
0: we dedicated the day to him, too, already. Remember the station?
1: Well.
0: No, I'm saying it's not never too much.
1: Right, but
0: I'm going to the yard tonight. I'm excited.
1: You're not, Goo. Why do you I don't understand why you do that. Who got Mole got you tickets?
0: Why me going somewhere? Do you care about the origin of how I got the ticket for admission?
1: I just don't understand.
0: It's weird that you doubt what's I'm going.
1: Why does he think he's going and saying it?
0: Evan knows I'm going.
1: You're going to probably a bad comedy show.
0: Well, that was last week.
1: Country Wayne.
2: That is I mean, that might be the Giants.
0: Let me tell you something. Tommy T's.
1: Let me tell you something.
0: Shout out Tommy. I went to Tommy T's.
1: Okay. I know you did, and I give you credit for
0: that. And I had a good time.
1: But here's the thing, Goo.
0: I had a good time.
1: There's nobody named Country Wayne who's going to be funny.
0: You've never sounded more out of touch with the black community than now.
1: Guess what?
0: He's it right now. He's got a following. He's got the Facebook
1: skits. What did you say on Monday?
0: He wasn't that funny. And he's not the only one I've seen stand up.
1: Of course.
0: Shout out my boy Mario Hodge.
1: How can a Country Wayne be funny?
0: Stoney, he is.
1: He's not, apparently.
0: In the skits, he is.
1: You'd love to get your money back for that one, wouldn't you?
0: You're right.
1: You would.
0: But I'm going to the yard. Just say, have a good time, bud. Have one for me for my birthday.
1: Tell you what, anybody sees Guru at the yard and takes a photo with him tonight, I'll buy you a case of beer on Monday.
0: I'm going to put it on IG. That's why you love IG. You don't got to do that. You'll see me. And you better do that with Friedman's tomorrow, IG.
1: What?
0: Show us what it looks like. You need to do you tell me about it. Show me a tour just on your story.
1: You know what? That's not a bad idea.
0: So, hello.
1: You know what, though?
0: You should have been done it.
1: I don't like
0: that's not
1: like
0: good
1: that's
0: English.
1: Above
0: you
1: and beyond.
0: Been done it.
1: That's above and beyond.
0: No, that's people
1: okay,
0: that
1: so,
0: follow you is like okay, take.
1: But
0: us
1: that's
0: where
1: extra
0: you're at.
1: Work. You know what else I don't like? I don't like to be the guy in a crowd taping stuff.
2: Everything.
1: Everybody
0: else is doing
1: makes
0: it.
1: Makes me self-conscious. I just don't want to do it.
0: That's
1: what's
0: why,
1: he taping?
0: No.
1: What do you think he's taping? What are they looking at? I don't need that.
0: Like I follow Bonte, Shasky.
1: Of course you do.
0: Evan.
1: I mean, you literally
0: Evan's
1: follow
0: concerts.
1: Bonte.
0: No, they. That's
1: you
0: why
1: can't, you know what?
0: You use your phone
1: just,
0: to
1: he's
0: bring
1: just
0: people
1: a good,
0: where you're
1: Bonte's
0: at.
1: Bonte's a great guy.
0: Yeah.
1: And he's a friend. But like,
0: well,
1: what's going on? It's something weird.
0: I was a little jail. What did your mom say? Jail.
1: Yep. No, it's more.
0: Evan, a little jail. More what?
1: It's just a little.
0: I tried to bring up the story. I didn't like how you reacted to the story.
1: What story?
0: His player card is on 1,000.
1: Bonte's
0: about how he handled the guy trying to approach his girl. But somehow you got weird.
1: No, you wanting to bring up an innocuous,
0: I didn't like how
1: inane
0: you
1: post about Bonte.
0: It's got a million views.
1: It's fine. Look, I like Bonte too.
0: Are you hip or
1: not? You're just, no, I'm not hip.
0: Well,
1: I'm
0: sometimes
1: old.
0: You act like you're hip.
1: I'm not hip.
0: Shout out Mike Evans.
1: I'm old. I don't know. There's just something.
0: I don't know.
1: What's
0: it's a
1: the
0: little
1: word?
0: Jail.
1: There's something fishy about Goo's relationship with
0: we'll
1: Bonte.
0: We'll bring that up to him
1: not
0: tomorrow.
1: Not Bonte's relationship with Goo. Goo's relationship with, it's just like a little.
0: Well, it's taking the hit. He stole 49
1: like
0: of Frankie
1: Bonte,
0: from me.
1: Bonte, you like me, right? Bonte? Bonte,
0: Evan,
1: you like me, right?
0: Evan, you ever
1: Bonte,
0: a,
1: you text me, right?
0: That's my
1: Bonte,
0: dude.
1: Can you keep texting me?
0: I knew
1: me?
0: Him when he wore flannels. I knew B from the beginning. Evan, you ever had a friend you introduce and then they become friends, better friends than the dude? You lose them to your other friend.
2: Yeah, and I kind of think that's what's happening here is.
0: Oh, I've lost Frankie. He went for TV over radio.
2: Oh, no. I meant you with Bonte, and Steiny feels like he's losing you. Is this the way you show affection for your
0: we
2: friends?
0: We had a show together, bud.
1: Who?
0: All three of us.
1: Who did?
0: That'll be in my book, too. Bonte, yourself, and I. So we go back. We had a show together. I'll leave that there.
1: Yeah, short-lived.
0: Had nothing to do with me.
1: No, never does. Never does,
0: this
1: King
0: dude.
1: Chaos. Hey,
0: what you got?
1: 510 set.
0: Okay. Give it to me.
1: Check the tape. I'm going to pretend I'm mad, but I'm not. Yeah. Hey, Steiny, just a quick FYI, buddy. That's a way to get on my bad side. Call me buddy. Hey, it's not the Valkyries' playoff debut. They qualify.
0: Who's
1: you missed it.
0: I got you.
1: You missed it. I said home playoff debut.
0: I got you. I'll back you up.
2: Well, you didn't specify Chase Center.
0: I did a couple days ago. But it's about you.
1: You're wrong, 415.
3: I'm nice.
0: And it's his birthday.
1: So wait a minute. They made the
2: not
1: playoffs
2: yet.
1: Last year and were eliminated in one game?
0: No, they played it. They were on the road.
1: I thought it was a three game. So they play first two away and then what? I don't get it. A three game series?
0: Yeah.
1: First two
0: at the spot. And
1: well, then
0: the
1: where's game three?
0: At the lesser seed's house.
1: So the lesser seed doesn't have an automatic home game?
2: No. They lost game two at SAP, right? It was a close game.
0: I thought they played the
1: That's why Chase, it's the debut.
2: Yes, the debut at Chase Center because they played last year.
0: I thought you knew that part of it.
1: I forgot.
0: I said yesterday, it's first, they're losing their virginity. Chase Center, it's WNBA.
1: I knew that. I failed to remember that last year's home playoff game was at San Jose's arena. Remember?
0: Yeah, but I brought that up yesterday.
1: I'll tell you what. Did you
0: Evan,
1: sub.
0: Hey,
1: give it to the fish.

0: Definitely half it. I'm in.
1: Yeah, give me the fist. So
0: just like the NHL.
1: Just give me a 5 minute breather.
0: Let me just go to the five minute breather.
1: I'll be back for the crossover. Hey,
2: that's how this sport works,
0: dude. Could you imagine? I'll be
1: right
0: back.
1: That would be unbelievable. Oh God!
0: I might be the best host I've ever been.
1: I would load manage myself. Oh boy!
0: You hit a little private button. All right, thanks, E.
2: Yeah, at about 10:05 sub.
1: I'd be like Stockton. I play the first 6 minutes and then I come out. Hey, I don't know. What's bugging you?
0: Well, we got. Oh, I got something.
1: Hey, what do you think?
2: You know what amazes me?
1: Tell me.
2: Is how much bugs you for 4 hours and then how difficult it is for you to come up with something that bugs you in 10 minutes.
0: And that's why I think it's a shtick, E.
1: No, what's a shtick is that things bother me. Nothing bothers me. What do I have to be bothered
0: about?
1: Every
0: break, you're just sounding
1: it's
0: off
1: shtick.
0: On the what? Okay, there you go.
1: You know what? I could just look at the TV and find something. I'll tell you what's bothering me. You're gambling. There you go.
3: I don't like it.
0: Dude, where is it? Well, who's about to start? We got, hey, Skinny Bob and Jan. We need welfare checks on both. Haven't heard from Skinny Bob and Jan.
1: How do you know they're on welfare?
3: Oh, you betcha, baby.
0: That was a zero. Evan, he really thinks it's funny. That is a zero. Snot, it's your birthday.
1: You know, when you're doing live shows, sometimes things hit, sometimes they miss. And when they miss,
0: Shasky
1: I could give
0: was
1: a rat's ass.
0: Only today about his bad material.
1: What's they don't like each other.
0: Dude, I wanted to bring it up like Butch. We all have. But Spadoni, it was funny to me, but Butch kept saying, that was a bad joke.
1: Come to think of it, I think you and I are the only guys who like each other at the station.
0: No, come on.
1: Seriously.
0: Love each other, man.
1: But, like, nobody's universally loved at this station.
2: Well, that's a fact.
0: Well, that hurts me.
1: I know.
0: Like, who don't like me?
2: Pasta.
1: I mean, honestly.
0: Hey, I'm hardly.
1: Seriously, okay, I don't want to do this. Sam, the computer guy. Sam in tech.
0: But what Meekly. The funny part is, it would really bother me.
1: I didn't want to say his last name, his government name.
0: Sam is
1: Sam's been frustrated with you.
0: Oh, Sam is my dude. There are some people I like so much, Evan. They can hate me. I still like him. You ever had that person? Gosh. Hey, I like you so much. You can talk crap behind my back. We can still kick it. Oh, boy.
1: All right. Did you read that story in The Atlantic like I told you to? About the gambler? Not James Caan either.
2: It's got a paywall.
0: Yeah, I'm not in there. It's hard out here.
1: Never mind.
0: It's hard out here. Gas is damn near
1: $7. Oh.
0: Gas is $7.
1: I think I figured out what's bugging me.
0: And I'm driving from Sacto, E.
2: The caddy?
1: No.
0: I don't know what. I'm just talking. Go ahead. Hurry up.
1: I don't have nothing to say. There's nothing to say.
2: Hey, Steiny. Happy birthday.
0: No, happy birthday, man. Seriously.
1: You're a tool.
0: Why? I like that.
1: Yeah, that's a
0: no,
1: second.
0: No, I'm saying you're getting mad at somebody
1: that's
0: wishing
1: right.
0: you love.
1: He did it already, and he's doing it to stick it to me.
0: Because you're weird like that. How about, hey, thanks, man.
2: How old are you turning?
0: Dude, that's what's the number?
1: 62.
0: You look great, man.
1: Thank you.
0: Jeez, 62. And your mom looks great.
1: You haven't seen her lately.
0: Oh, you're dumb.
1: She's breaking down.
0: No, I follow her on Facebook.
1: I know. You got all the friends of my family.
0: Dude, I got a new
1: one.
0: They
1: all think it's weird, by the way. My sister's like, who's this guru? I'm like, what do you mean? She's like, some guy named Guru wants to be my friend. And I'm like,
0: tell her that's Facebook AI.
1: Like,
0: I didn't see
1: that. Guru's friending my sister now?
0: Gretchen, if she said that, I'm her. But look, I did not send that.
1: Hey, football coverage on 95.7. 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
7: Start. Offense. Yeah. Number Steiny mentioned. Yeah, you think we're going to talk about my birthday or not? We're talking about. Can I do the first things first?
9: Happy birthday to you.
7: He's blessed. Time for the crossover brought to you by Atco Pest Control.
10: Yeah. Happy birthday.
7: The What's Bugging You segment coming up in 10 minutes. I'll tell you what's bugging me.
9: Now you know what's bugging you.
11: Yeah, you know what's bugging me.
9: Oh, Divers, no doubt. The fellas.
11: Yeah, what's going on, guys?
9: Not too much. Man. 62 tomorrow for your boy.
11: Yeah, that's...
9: Six deuce.
11: That's a number, all right. But, you're not quite to... I guess it'll never match the year that you were born, although it will. When in 64, you'll be 64. How about that?
9: That is wow. Hmm.
7: That was going to happen to anybody.
10: Yeah, I don't even understand what the hell you just said.
11: Okay.
9: Like, I do this. I'm talking about mine.
7: If I was born in 1971,
10: would you get?
7: I'd eventually
10: 71?
7: Get to 71.
9: Well, yeah, then,
11: possibly.
9: To,
11: yeah.
9: You would. Yeah. Possibly. You're doing good.
7: Come on, let's change this up.
10: That okay. happens to everybody.
7: Yeah. Hey, Mark.
12: Hi.
9: Mark.
12: Hi, friend.
7: I tried to do as much as I could for you.
12: I really appreciate
7: it. It was a joke.
9: I don't know why you're trying to come for me.
12: I was
7: giving you love.
12: I'm looking at your shoulders right now, and they're drooping.
7: Atlas.
12: Yeah, I appreciate it, man. You have been on a hike. You have been on a hike on a hot day. And
9: Will, I gave you love about your morning video was all that I was doing.
12: You may have been getting to that, but you didn't. The whole, I heard it.
9: Okay, tell me what I did. I'm all ears.
12: And what we learned yesterday is that you don't always hear what you say. So,
9: that was low blow.
12: I'm sorry.
9: That was true.
12: I'm not trying to come out hot. The conversation started. Nick, but you guys come in for the crossover.
9: Butch was in here too.
12: Yes. He always comes to me on this topic. He and I don't see eye to eye on this, and that's fine.
9: All right.
12: But Nick Bosa is now hurt. There have literally been about 8 injuries since I said what I said. And you came in and said, Willard feels great about the injury situation. And then Butch jumps in and goes, he said he feels thrilled. That comment was made before they even left for Australia. They had 2 people on the injury report when I said it.
9: And this is how I know you're not a P1 and Dibs is, to defend me real quick. When Steiny specified that you had said that weeks before,
12: I
9: said he's right. Did you get that? I said he's right.
12: Matt Steinmetz's exact comment was, when he said it, he wasn't wrong.
9: And that's when I said, you're right.
12: Actually, it was kind of silent. It was a little bit silent.
7: He get that glazed look?
12: Yeah.
7: Right. He's just
12: that
7: look.
12: Yeah, that doesn't really fit with
9: come on, man.
12: That doesn't fit with the yuck in the room that's going on right now.
9: No, you knocked it out the park with, I'm just paraphrasing what I got from Willard's morning video. How can you not, and I already was here, Dibs, how can you not think about his possible future with the Niners even before he got hurt?
11: Next year's not guaranteed, is that right? Non-guaranteed contract, so.
12: There's an out. An out. So I wouldn't say it's like, it'll cost him something, but it'll also save him a bunch of money.
9: Shocked are you about the player in this news dropping the way it had? And now Jennifer Lee Chan, I love her for what she shared and her gut feeling.

0: And you got Twitter going, trying to go against her.
1: How shocked am I that Nick got hurt, yeah, or that Twitter's just going against Jennifer Lee Jen?
0: Well, both. But Thursday, that he kind of looked like he was great. Good to go.
1: I'm not shocked at all. I'm bummed. It's a gut punch.
0: But not shocked.
1: Well,
0: because I thought Monday and Tuesday we would know he didn't limp off the game. He was in there a while at the end, but just did. I guess allegedly he got hurt in practice.
1: He looks great, but he's had three torn ACLs. Yeah. So I'm the type that, you know, back when he looked great, I'm going to be like, well, this is awesome, which is how I felt 2 weeks ago when George Kittle and Nick Bosa were able to actually play in Australia and look good. But I wouldn't say that I at any point thought, you know, well, Nick's now he's going to be healthy the rest of the way. There are clear concerns on that. I want to remind people today that Nick Bosa at this moment is not out for the year. And the same way, you know, when he missed a lot of August and everyone's like, oh, this isn't going to go well. And then he did play and he played. He may play well again this year. But no, I don't look, I'm not a doctor like my partner is. I don't know how this can shock you with everything that his lower body has been through.
2: I wonder where on the calf it is, and I was reading Doc Pandya on Twitter talking about how important that is, and you know the lower is actually worse than the upper, and I was wondering if the upper, if it's so close to a bum knee, might actually be worse in this case. That I don't know, but I am curious as to where it is.
0: And how about the leg? Sorry to interrupt.
2: Oh, no, it's fine. What leg? Like
0: what side? Is it on the surgically repaired leg? Or
2: one had two surgeries, the other had one. So, yes, it's on the surgery. Okay.
1: Wow. It's on the leg.
2: It's on the leg that got surgery.
0: That's pretty good.
2: The other piece of it is if it was really so severe, they would put him on IR because they would need that roster spot. So it might be a three-week thing. I do think it's a borderline IR candidate, but also they have not a lot of space there. You're running out of guys to put on because you're going to need to take them off. You get eight takeoffs, and you already have maybe seven for sure on there.
1: There's a lot of dudes already.
2: There might already be eight on there that you want to bring back.
1: Yep. Appreciate you, Steiny.
3: Right back at you, buddy.
1: Yeah.
0: It's just awesome.
1: What do you want to do for your birthday tomorrow?
3: I'm going to be at Friedman's.
1: Oh.
3: Looking forward to it.
1: You want me to bring you something?
3: You know what? Here's the reason you don't have to. I so much appreciate the offer.
1: Okay.
3: They have food and drinks there.
1: Okay.
3: They have a wide variety. They have live working vignettes, which means literally have 30 kitchens where they're kitchens. They're not 17 refrigerators against the wall. You walk in, hey, I'm in a kitchen. And you walk out of that kitchen, you walk, hey, I'm in another kitchen.
1: So it's not a big box kitchen.
3: No.
1: It's like a good, local kitchen.
3: Said this. It would be the greatest place in the Bay Area to have a hide-and-seek game.
1: Ooh.
2: That's not bad.
3: Because there's nooks and crannies
2: and fridges and washers and dryers and stoves and, kitchens and nooks and, as he said.
3: Anyway, these vignettes, they all cook. So they'll be like sliders, and one will have chicken, and then somebody will cut making pizza.
0: Man.
1: Damn.
3: Yes. So,
0: and the boss engineering.
1: I heard.
2: Yeah. Oh, wow. Yeah. Okay. That's exciting.
0: Well, not for starting.
2: It is. The beauty of Friedman's, too, if you just go in as a civilian, we bought our washer and dryer there.
0: Oh.
2: As you go in and you shop, it's like Bochy is greeting you at the door. Have a beer.
1: Yeah.
2: So you get a beer, and you shop for appliances.
3: Yep.
2: And you have two or three, I'll take that fridge and that stove, and you know.
1: And the NFL will fine you later. So, but
0: that's a three.
1: But you can enjoy that day.
3: Yeah, I may be coming out of Friedman's tomorrow with a mini fridge.
2: Yeah,
3: might be.
2: Do you still have that same fridge downstairs, the big fridge?
3: Yeah, but I want a little one from the actual room.
2: Right, because going around the corner is a little bit too.
3: Yeah, I don't want to have to leave the room.
2: I like that because then you could lock it down. I heard you were going to maybe get a grill, but yours is 2 months old, so it doesn't make a lot of sense.
3: You know the grill story.
2: Yep, I do. Yep.
3: You know what? Let me tell you something about relationships, people. You got to get over stuff. Forgive and forget. Make it a point of emphasis as a place to renew, to go back to basics.
2: Right. And in this case, who was the forgiver and who was asking to be forgiven?
3: That's not important. What's important is that
2: I'm not saying it's critical, but I was just curious.
3: We just came together.
2: Yeah. I wonder what.
1: I'm going to move that. You have come damn close to shoving that off the table twice in the last 10 seconds.
2: I wonder what your record is. Yeah. I know that my record in my relationship, I think I'm 1 and 140.

0: 3 as far as who takes the L. So I wonder on the grill if you got the W or if you got the L.
1: I don't know.
0: Okay.
1: And you might not believe me, but I've never been big on that, like, wife humor. You know, like, the ball and chain and stuff like that.
0: Yeah, I wasn't making that reference.
1: Yeah, so I like to stay away from all that.
0: Gotcha.
1: Because who's a bigger ball and chain than me? You think about that ball and chain.
2: Man. Well said.
1: It's like 17 bowling balls.
3: Know.
1: All right. Somebody else can say something now.
3: But you haven't said anything on the Bosa thing to them. All three of us went and you didn't say anything.
1: I'm operating under the premise he's going to miss 3 or 4 games and he'll be back around midseason. And I do think it's a fair point that they can get off him at the end of the year. And that's something to keep in the back of your mind. But if he can come back in week 9, stay healthy the rest of the year, they make a run, we will probably still have Nick Bosa on the team next year.
0: I was just looking at his dead cap hit. If they, quote, get off him, it's about $49 million. So that's a lot of...
1: So explain that.
2: There's also $32 million savings, though.
0: Yeah, down the road.
2: On the cap.
0: Depending on if it's before June 1st, if it's after June 1st, et cetera, the money changes. But at some point, you're going to have a cap hit because you've pushed some of his bonuses out. You prorated it to where that comes due immediately when a player's no longer there.
3: Now, what about what he said with the... When does that kick in?
0: Or the cap savings?
3: Yeah.
0: It depends on... When they do it, if they release him before June 1st, it's an immediate savings of almost $50 million, and it's a dead cap of $73 million.
2: So Greg Rosenthal sent this out a few hours ago. The Niners can save $32 million against the cap by making Bosa a post-June 1st cut in the offseason. The only thing that's relevant about that now, to me, is how does the rest of this season go?
3: Yeah.
2: Like, you gotta show something. You have to show.
3: But if you don't, that's definitely it.
2: Well, I mean,
3: if you're the Niners, like, man.
2: Like, he...
3: It's been good.
2: He's got 3 torn ACLs. And he's still only, what is he? Is he 29?
1: 28.
2: 28. He's not an old man. But his 31-year-old brother is golfing.
0: And he has the knees of a 40-year-old.
2: Golfing.
0: You know, when you have one ACL, that's a lot. Then you have one on the other knee. And then that knee, you need a second one. And I think Doc Pandya was saying, who was my mentor when it comes to radio medicine and all medicine, but you're trying to find a new place to anchor the second one because it tears, which means it tore off where you had it. So you can't just like hit the nail back in that same hole.
2: The Niners have 8 designated to return spots, as you said. They already have 10 players who are candidates to do so. So at least 2 of these players cannot be IR designated to return. Christian Kirk, Austin Pleasance, Nick Martin, Nate Hobbs, Sam Okwuonu, Dejon Stribling, CJ West, Nick Bosa, DeMarcus Robinson, James Thompson Jr. The last 3 that I mentioned, Bosa, Robinson, and Thompson Jr. are not yet on IR.
3: We played the game. Dibs, go ahead.
1: Dibs, I get nobody loves the Doc. Doc Pandya, like I like Doc Pandya. He was not your original doctor mentor, though.
0: Oh, I've had many.
1: Right.
0: But, you know, currently he's the one with whom I interact the most.
1: Okay.
0: Honestly, I would go back to Dr. Michael Krinsky.
1: Krinsky. I just wanted to
0: Mickey,
1: give him the hat tip because...
0: Well, I'm sure he's listening because he works one day a week on Tuesdays, but he's done two...
2: most doctors, right?
3: Jelly.
0: No, he's in his 70s. He's the former Warriors doctor from back in the day, which is how Steiny knows him. He says hello, by the way, Mickey, but I think he's done 2 of my 6 surgeries, so I think he's the leader in most surgeries done. Most times you cut the dibber.
1: Hey, Doc, he's still limping around.
2: What's going on? He's not getting anywhere fast.
1: All right. Hey, stinging insects remain active late into the season. 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It is the What's Bugging You segment. I'll go just because I want to.
3: It's your birthday,
1: and I got to tell you, this isn't the first time it's been bugging me. I've used this before, but it's worth doing once a year. Get out of the left lane if you're not passing someone. Yes or no, Dibs? Like seriously.
0: It's an automatic yes.
3: It's a hell yes.
0: Yeah, it's like asking people to not sit on BART in the seats that are for older people and those with crutches.
1: So you come up on the left-hand lane, you pull in back of somebody, giving them plenty of room, because sure, they'll look in their rearview mirror and realize they're in the left lane, and it's a passing lane, not a lingering lane, and you wait, and you wait, and then you're like, well, now should I push up on the bumper, or should I just go by? Why do people take offense to having to move over and let somebody pass?
2: It's actually the law.
1: Exactly.
2: Once your intention is known that the person behind you, even if they want to speed, it is the law to get out of the way.
1: Hey, cops, why don't we start enforcing that? Forget about the speeders. How about the people who are impairing the speeders by staying in the left lane? If you're in the left and you're going 62, somebody wants to go 74, move over. If somebody's going 74 and someone in back of them wants to go 83, you got to move over. Like, seriously, can we start policing this?
0: I like it, man.
1: I don't like it, Div.
3: We got Kyle.
2: Yeah. All right, yeah, we got timeout. Here's Kyle Shanahan.
1: Yeah, that earlier.
2: Yep.
4: All right, guys. For the game, we got James Thompson, ankle will be out. DeMarcus Robinson, ankle out. Romello Height, hand out. Bosa, calf out. Mike Evans, questionable. Go ahead.
5: Does it feel like Groundhog's Day?
4: What's that?
5: Does it feel like Groundhog's Day?
4: With what?
5: Just the injuries early in the season. It's just a slew of injuries.
4: Yeah, losing Bosa was rough yesterday. I mean, losing 6 out of the 10 D linemen in the last 2 weeks that have made our team is a little unusual. Don't think I've been a part of that, so that has been different.
6: Can you clarify when Nick got hurt and how it happened?
4: Just in his, he does his warm-up deal right before walkthrough. He does his own warm-up there on the side and just got his calf doing it.
6: And that was yesterday?
4: Yeah, right before practice.
7: Have you spoken to him? How is he taking all this?
4: I haven't talked to him directly. I know he's bummed out, but he'll be back.
6: How long do you think, Kyle? Are we looking at a couple weeks or is this months?
4: I mean, we can't say exactly, but I'm guessing around a few weeks.
6: Is there any fear that this could affect him long term?
4: No.
5: How does this impact the IR list? Do you think about putting him in IR?
4: It's a discussion. I mean, he's right there at that point, along with a couple other guys that are all in the same boat. So because of the number we have on it, we won't be able to do all of them. So we got to decide, and we're just trying to guess which ones will go longer, which ones have the chances of being sooner, and something, it's just a guess. They're all really in the close to the same boat, so we got to decide that by tomorrow on.
5: Guessing's got to be uncomfortable, I would take it.
4: What's that?
5: Guessing has to be uncomfortable. You'd like to rather know as opposed to just kind of guess.
4: Yeah, that's our whole world, though. Everything's an educated guess, so, but everyone's kind of in the same boat on that.
1: All right, that was Kyle Shanahan live from Santa Clara talking about the Nick Bosa injury. Few weeks.
0: And he popped it in the warm-up, which is, you know, it's a little bit troubling if he goes through the same warm-up and you just come out and you have that happen. I mean, accidents happen, but that's not ideal when you get hurt, not even in practice, but in your own warm-up.
2: Good that he said he'll be back. Few weeks. That's what they expect it to be. I also think it's good news that Mike Evans practiced today. That's a big one, because I know he just said questionable, but he didn't mention that he did participate today, so that's good. But I mean, look, from what we knew this morning, that's probably the best news that we could have gotten. Said no concern about it being long term.
1: I mean, I'm under the assumption he'll be back after 4 games, week 7, or their bye week is. They have Seattle and then somebody and then the Raiders. Washington and then the Raiders. So 5, 6, 7. I think they have 7 games, then a bye. Then
0: right.
2: Yeah, it's a week 8. It's a week 8 bye.
0: So you kind of look at it and you think, okay, if you are getting through 6 games and you're 5-1, maybe you're conservative. If you get there and you're 3-3, then maybe you try to get him back. Because I think it might just be 3 weeks. And Kyle said a lot of those guys are kind of in the same borderline IR. So they're like 3 weeks, maybe could be 4. And so they're trying to play guesswork on, you know, who might be ready first.
2: Sucks that he's going to miss Seattle.
3: That's the
2: way. It sucks that he's going to miss Seattle. That sucks.
0: That sucks.
1: What do we do here?
2: Yeah. We still got stuff bugging us.
1: Okay.
0: For

0: Sure. Go ahead, Mark.
1: Okay, I got one. All right, so when is it acceptable to get drunk? Can I ask you guys that?
0: You're asking for the day or the time of
2: just
0: day?
2: Just 7 a.m.
1: When? Okay.
2: Yeah. At a party.
1: But what kind of party? Like, is it at a kid's birthday party?
0: Yes, acceptable.
1: That's acceptable.
2: Ah, yeah.
3: Yes, it is.
0: When Quest turned...
3: It's mandatory for one of the... When, like, 3 years old.
0: Oh, Keon turned one? Yeah. I might have blocked
2: great
0: out.
2: Great role models. Yeah.
1: So
0: he didn't even wake up.
2: Know what's going on.
0: The
2: only guy that said the kids didn't see me drink, but yeah.
1: What did Butch say this morning as to where he sits at Levi's Stadium? And is it called the Bud Light
2: Party
1: Deck or something like that?
3: He's the only one who doesn't drink.
0: He's to the right of the press box as you look at the field.
1: So the San Diego Padres clinched a playoff spot last night on the field at Dodger Stadium.
2: Okay.
1: Machado is spraying champagne. Walker Buehler is doing a beer bong funnel. But Kyle Juszczyk can't pretend to take a drink of juice. And by the way, Jake Ferguson got nailed for this last week, too.
2: Yeah,
1: also got fined. Less, which is also hilarious.
0: Interesting.
1: I'm sorry, did Jake only do 3 chugs and Kyle did 5?
0: Maybe he had his pinky in the air, pantomiming like wine.
1: I don't know.
2: I heard the more you did that one.
0: Exactly.
1: Yeah. Yeah. Tea. That looks like espresso, actually.
2: Yeah, it could be a shot. Shasky's my brother, but he says he can't even believe this story is getting so much run. But this morning, Spadoni's laughing at and they're having a good time. And Butch tells him, it was beer. Like, it was imaginary. You can't say it was beer in there, Butch. Like, it's dumb. And you can't say what was in the cup because it was an imaginary cup.
1: But I think my point is I don't care if it's beer.
2: And that's, I'm right
1: I don't
2: with
1: care
2: you.
1: If it's beer.
2: I'm right with you.
1: The stands are surrounded with people chugging beer. As we want, like, they've got, you got to overturn this. You got to appeal this and say, just kidding, we're wrong. You're so wrong. You're so wrong,
2: this
1: NFL.
2: Is bad,
0: how often does the NFL take the L?
1: Never.
0: We talk about taking L's.
1: Never.
0: Yeah.
1: Absolutely never.
0: And if they go ahead and rescind this, then there are going to be guys all over the place drinking air beers.
1: Oh no. Yeah.
0: We can't have that.
1: Oh, no, yeah. We wouldn't want somebody who doesn't drink.
2: That bothered me, man.
1: He doesn't drink beer, and his nickname is Juice. We wouldn't want him pretending to drink something when he scores a touchdown. All right.
2: That's quite frankly sport,
1: the stupidest fine in the history of sports.
0: It's pretty weak. I'll go next. Yeah. What's bugging me is parents who illegally drop off their kids at school. Whether you're blocking the bike lane or you're flipping a biscuit where you're not supposed to U-turn, you're parking in the red, you're double parking, all of it, it creates an unsafe environment for all of us. And we just got an e-bike, Steiny.
3: Oh.
0: It's pretty awesome with a little seat on the back for Myla.
1: You did?
0: A couple months ago.
2: Wow.
1: Yeah. You are the last human on earth that I would have guessed would do that.
0: See, you don't know me very well.
1: Because
0: you know,
1: I don't
0: radio
1: listen to
0: dibs,
1: you.
0: But yeah. I used to be an avid cyclist.
1: No, my point is you are so, like, intense about the concern about that kind of stuff, like motorized scooters and things like that. I understand that.
0: I'm just concerned about the helmet factor.
1: You want to wear a helmet.
0: Yes.
1: I get it.
0: Yeah.
1: Okay.
0: I can ride a bike. The helmets we had, they didn't have the, I think they call it the MIPS.
1: Okay.
0: Which is the official thing that says this helmet's actually safe.
1: I stand by. I'm shocked that you would bring a 4-year-old on that, and I bet a lot of listeners agree with me. I'm just shocked.
0: It depends on.
1: I'm not saying you're wrong. I'm just surprised.
0: Yeah, and I'm not driving like down 73rd to MacArthur where it's bumpy and it's, you know, this
2: How
0: is just.
2: How fast does it go, Diz?
0: It can go up to about 28, but we keep it at about 14.
2: Yeah. Right.
0: The point of what's bugging me is it's made more challenging because, you know, a lot of these Karens and Carls decide that they're going to go rogue. So clean it up.
2: All right, I'll do mine. I hear you, Dibs. I would like you to load the bike and show IG so we can see what it looks like.
0: Yeah.
2: That would be dope.
0: Yeah.
2: This came to me after Sean McVay had his presser. I've worked in corporate, and I've been around a lot of people, and I know what it is to kiss up, suck up, whatever. But the amount of fake laughing I heard from the joke that McVay said when you got a dumbass coach, Steiny knows it bothered me. And now I've been doing research, and I Googled, why do people fake laugh? And it says it's an act of emotion to buffer awkward silences or to keep the room relaxed. And you guys can call me out. I don't think I've ever faked laugh, but now I'm so sensitive and I'm hearing it everywhere. fake laugh. It's the worst. And now I feel like I just got a sixth sense now, and I'm hearing it. Willard don't sit well with. That's a fake laugh. You're not really laughing.
1: Spent 2 years of my career doing it every day. Like, working with co-hosts who are in a more powerful position than you and saying completely inappropriate things. And you're 20. I have no idea what to do. So
2: there's the always fake laugh, Dibs.
0: Ed McMahon had a career out of it. You remember the old Johnny Carson? I hate to date us, but. Yeah, so there's a pigeon, a cat, and a ball of yarn. You know, he's doing his Karnak thing. Three things that I've never had in behind my back. Too drunk to be scared, Johnny.
2: The McVay one was out of control. The whole room went crazy.
1: And he walked it off. He walked it off. Like he thought he was a comedian who was killing.
2: My laughs are real. Yeah.
0: Appreciate that.
1: All righty.
3: It's a good thing.
2: Happy birthday, baby.
3: Hey, thank you guys so much. Yeah, really happy appreciate birthday. You. Have a great weekend,
1: pig
3: everybody.
1: Pig out tomorrow. Yeah. Pig out.
3: Oh, that's right. Yeah. See you at Friedman's tomorrow.
0: What time?
3: 12 to 2.
0: Thank you. Okay. Pleasant Hill.
1: All right. 95.7 again.
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1: Give it a laugh. 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You're a funny guy. 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Give me a laugh.
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0: Hit that S again.
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4: That's what people are saying.
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4: We'll let you be the judge.
0: Oh.
4: All I know is it's a couple of Bay Area boys talking sports.
1: I know nothing.
0: Thanks.
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1: All right, Friday, let's do this.
0: Friday.
1: What? It is.
0: Bosa's out for roughly a month. Yep. Like, come on, Bosa. Like, you can't get hurt and have it come out on a Friday.
1: It just...
0: It's not right. You should replay your comment from the summit just to get people riled up again.
1: Yeah, do it.
0: Whatever, that was like, how many days ago? 15 days ago?
1: Yeah, that was the one thing that Steiny didn't do exactly as I would have hoped in his wonderful defense of me. And so, Steiny, I love you. Appreciate it. But he was like, Willard made those comments a few days ago. I was like, no, it was way more than a few days ago. I wouldn't have said it a few days ago. This was a full week before the Niners played in Australia. Alfred Collins hadn't even gotten hurt yet. Well, there was no Alfred Collins injury. There was no Dejon Stribling injury. There was no Nick Bosa injury. Who am I forgetting? Keep coming with me here. Who
0: CJ West? There was no
1: DeMarcus Robinson. There was no C.J. West. There was no James Thompson Jr. There was none of that.
0: Right.
1: There was none of that.
0: It was September 3rd at Jack's Restaurant and Bar in Pleasant Hill.
1: And so my comment at that time, in fact, I don't even think there was a Sam O injury yet.
0: Right.
1: My comment at that time was the Niner injury report for Australia was two people. And obviously we had already received the Ricky Pearsall word weeks before that. George Kittle and Nick Bosa were both on the plane, and they were going to play, and they did. And I was like, I don't know after this summer how you could have even imagined it looking this good. And then all of the Ninering happened since then. So I get that, but that is a gut punch. There's no two ways about it.
0: And I think
1: this is a huge gut punch.
0: The other injuries have been like the Stribling was a right hook to the head.
1: Yes.
0: And then the other ones are kind of, you know, snap the jab. And then this one is, it's the uppercut and you're knocked down, but you're not knocked out. It's week three. But this is kind of a bit of a knockout punch because your IR is so full, you don't have room to just play it safe and you're going to wait four games. You kind of have to just let somebody linger on the roster because you don't have enough room.
1: Exactly. So you've got to fill in for people, but you can't create the roster spot to do so. That's all.
0: Right.
1: Figure that math equation out.
0: Just, you know, you're going to be down a man, essentially. And it was September 3rd, the summit. Okawanu got hurt on the 7th. Collins on the 10th. Tonjes the 16th.
1: Oh, forgot Jake. Yeah.
0: Stribling on the 19th. Jack Jones is questionable as of the 20th. And then

0: You get Robinson and Thompson on the 21st, CJ West the 23rd, and then Romello Height, and then you throw in Nick Bosa.
1: Yeah, and this isn't about my comments from 2 weeks ago or 3 weeks ago or whatever. It's not about that. This is about Nick Bosa and what this means for the 49ers in the near term and what this means for the 49ers in the long term. I think both of those are completely fair conversations. And Niner fans, we're here to talk this out. We're going to, you know, we'll have Kyle's comments again here in about 15 minutes. I think it's important to continue to play those because that way you can hear both the tone of his voice, but also the words that he says. But Nick Bosa is expected to be out a few weeks. You heard Kyle Shanahan say one of the problems with the whole IR thing is not just that they're overloaded with people on IR designation to return, but that they're all right now sort of expected to be about the same length of time out, and all of them are right around what the IR rules state. You go on IR, you have to miss at least 4 football games. DeMarcus Robinson, James Thompson Jr., both have high ankle sprains. Those are about 4 weeks-ish. Sometimes that can linger a little bit, 5-6 weeks. Sounds like that's kind of what they're saying about Nick Bosa, too. Plus, it's week 3, and you have a week 8 bye. So factor that into the whole, like, if you're going to miss 4 or 5 games, maybe you just grab another week and actually take the week 8 bye as well and come back by week 9. If I sit here and look at this now, that's the really positive way to look at it. You could say after Seattle, you have more games on the schedule that look very winnable, and then you get a bye. And a lot of these guys should be healthy by week 9. But I'm not going to sugarcoat this either because I think every 49er fan out there gets that this injury comes with extra juice. And sorry, Kyle, I'm not talking about you in this case.
0: Right.
1: This comes with a lot of extra juice for 2 reasons. A, we've been triggered to know that when Nick Bosa's gone, the pass rush goes away entirely. And B, because of Nick's history now with his legs, there is justifiably very little confidence that he's going to come back and have long, healthy stretches, maybe ever again.
0: Well, and the PTSD is from last year where he wasn't there and you had, was it 20 sacks the entire year? You could not sack the quarterback. Yeah. And so that was a byproduct of mainly not having Nick Bosa. And so here you are and you've got Jacoby Brissett, who is a good passer when he has time. He's not elite, but he's good. When you pressure him, he's really subpar, a little bit like Jordan Love last night, who was god-awful. We'll get to that later. So if you aren't able to get Brissett off the spot and they're really good at running it and you're not good at running it, that sets up a little bit of a dangerous concoction for your pass defense.
1: It's a dangerous concoction from the perspective of we know that part of Kyle Shanahan's game plan is to try to punch you in the mouth early and get a lead. And then, you know, you can pin your ears back on defense and then you can stay really, really balanced on offense. That's part of the game plan. And I would still say this, there are not just the obvious, the analytics of this weekend's game will suggest that the 49ers should score when they touch the ball.
0: Yes.
1: Period. Period.
0: Well, beyond the analytics, if you look at their depth chart, they've got 3 corners who are out, including last year's second round pick.
1: So the corners are out, they're injured, but also specifically what Brock Purdy and the Niner offense does really well, the Arizona defense does really poorly. More on that later on, and I can further explain what I mean by that. But the Niner offense should have a great day. But you never know. Ball bounces off of a defensive lineman's helmet, goes straight up in the air, somebody picks it off, short field, 7-0 Cardinals. Like, these things, hello, you had the Packers minus 4.5 last night. They got blown off of their own field.
0: Well, they're up 7-0.
1: Weird crap happens in football is my point.
0: Well, and
1: weird stuff happens.
0: Also, teams that are maybe not as good as you thought, they go on the road with their backs to the wall, and they play great, and the other team stinks.
1: And it's a division game, and I think traditionally, at least in recent years, the Cardinals have come in and given the Niners a game.
0: Right. If you look at the strengths against weakness, they match up for the Niners offense and the Cardinal defense, but strengths against weakness, Cardinal run game against the 49ers run defense. And I know the Cards are more than that, but they can run the ball. The Niners have had a hard time, especially on first down, stopping the run.
1: They have, although their run defense is less affected by today's news, obviously, than their pass rush. Oso Digizua, Grayson Halton, and others there in the interior. I know that they're not like run stuffers. They're more like interior pass rushers. That's their specialist, and they've been doing it really well. I will say this, and I think this is where we start. What does this mean for the next month of 49er football? And sort of now what you're expecting, because it's been a wonderful PR 2 weeks for the Niners. Everyone thinks Brock is the best, and the Niners are right there in the top three. That's sort of where everyone's power rankings and commentary sit. And with home games against Arizona, and less so Denver, but Denver too, like the Niners will be plenty big favorites in both of those games, and we're supposed to win. And then you got the Seattle game on the road. And, you know, how about this? If I offered you 4-1 right now after week five, how you, yeah, or how you feeling?
0: 4-1 after week five? Yeah. I think I would take that. I was looking between now and the bye, and let's just assume that, you know, they're really conservative with all these guys who are in that 3 to 6 week range, right? Then if you don't bring any of them back, can you get through week seven at 5-2, which would mean you go 3-2 over the next five? That to me is where I'm looking from a medium term look, which would be, you know, you lose at Seattle, fine. Maybe you lose it rejuvenated Atlanta, or you lose to Denver. Either way, you beat Arizona and Washington and you handle one of the other games.
1: Yeah, I mean, I see where you're coming from. 5-2 is a good record after 7 weeks in the NFL. And upset losses happen. They happen to everybody. So I'm not gonna do, as we love to talk about, I don't love schedule Sam. I'm not going to sit here and tell you, well, they're going to win 5 weeks from now, you know, against the Washington Commanders. I have no idea who's available. Is Jaden Daniels playing in that game? I have no idea. Who for the 49ers is healthy and has returned? Who from the 49ers is hurt that we don't know about yet? Like, there's too many variables going there. I still very firmly believe that the 49ers should win on Sunday. Without Nick Bosa.
0: Well, the spread is still at 8.5.
1: Yeah, didn't move.
0: Right.
1: It didn't move.
0: And it usually only moves with a quarterback, but I think when we look at this game, without Nick Bosa, it lends itself to be more of a two-way shootout. Not that Nick is a one-man wrecking crew, but I think that Arizona has things that they can do that will make the 49ers somewhat defensively uncomfortable. I would look at the over if I was somebody in the wagering game.
1: I hear where you're coming from, but let me counter with this. I don't think the Niner defense, minus Nick Bosa, this year will look like the 49er defense minus Nick Bosa last year. That's what I want to say.
0: Interesting.
1: I think it will be better. I think that there are pieces that we're leaving out of the conversation. I'm not just specifically talking about the pass rush, but I'm talking about a secondary that feels more comfortable playing at a higher level. Raheem Morris does more in the aggression category to try to fool quarterbacks and come after them. And flat out, just the presence of someone like Osa Odighizuwa, to me, makes that 49er defensive line and pass rush better this year without Nick than it was last year. I don't think this is now just going to be 34-31. I don't think the Niners will look
0: like
1: that.
0: Well, I thought, and I'll say this knowing that before the Bosa news came out, I was thinking this very thing. It's not only Bosa, but it's the rest of the guys on your D-line who are hurt. So you're asking, you know, people who don't play a lot or practice squatters to come up because you need depth at that position. So Odighizuwa is not playing 90% of the snaps.
1: Nope.
0: He'll play his usual complement, and the twos, who used to be threes, are going to come in, and the threes who used to be fours are going to come in. So my concern about a low-scoring affair was already in place before the Bosa news.
1: And that's totally fine. Yeah, like I'm not saying you're wrong. One thing I've learned doing this show, Dan Dibley can pick again.
0: I mean, stretches. Last year there was a stretch that was so hot you had to bring in an odds maker. But yes,
1: I'm kidding.
0: If you don't listen at 4:48 and fade the dimmer,
1: you're just costing yourself money.
0: Seriously.
1: You're costing yourself money.
0: If you're not listening, do me a favor. Go in your wallet right now, if you have cash still, if you're old like us. Mm. Wad up a $20 bill and just throw it out the window. You're just throwing money away by not fading the dimmer.
1: I mean, it can be a larger amount than $20.
0: I know, but
1: you're allowed to.
0: 1-800-GAMBLER if you have a problem.
1: If you have an issue.
0: Thank you.
1: Or 1-800-BET-BET-BET.
0: You don't do that anymore. That was one of my favorites.
1: On my message phone. 1-800-BET-BET-BET-BET.
0: That was one of my favorite early bits you did.
1: 888-957-9570. It sucks. It sucks. And, you know, I don't know if everybody's mind goes to again, something's fishy here. Here we go again with the Niners. Or if you just one by one receive these, and this is, for me, this is more about Nick than it is about the Niners. And there are concerns there, significant ones.
0: Questionable concerns.
1: Not for me.
0: Right.
1: Unquestionable concerns.
0: Well, and you answer those so, way down the road.
1: Yep. Yeah. There is more from Kyle Shanahan on Nick Bosa that you didn't hear yet. We're going to play that for you coming up next. 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

0: So you want to know what Nick Bosa's going to be doing this weekend? 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
5: Hey, it's Jen Hatmaker. 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
4: No, that's a pull-a-rooney. You pulled your cap.
5: That's a four.
4: It's a pull-a-rooney.
1: No, come on.
4: Yes, Cheryl. It's a pull-a-rooney. And your boy's hurt again. I want everybody to hear from Kyle Shanahan, but somewhere along the road today, we need to have a conversation about the Bosas and the workout.
6: Sure.
4: Do you notice how
6: the way
4: Kyle talks about his, listen to what we're about to play for you, and the way he talks about Nick's pregame or pre-practice workout.
6: Right.
4: He makes it, he's like, yeah, he's over there, got his own thing.
6: It's a pregame warm-up, it's a workout, whatever it is, it gets him ready to get those sackaroonies.
4: All I ever hear about the Bosas is, well, boy, they know their body better than anybody. Do they? Whatever they're doing is not working.
6: Well, it's working because they're both phenomenal athletes,
4: yes,
6: and specimen, but the way they work on it, I don't know how they go through their weight gain and the rest of their weight routine, but it does at times lend itself toward injury.
4: Kyle Shanahan, if you were with us on the crossover, you heard a couple minutes. There's more. This is all the opening portion of Kyle Shanahan's post-practice news conference today, and it is all about Nick Bosa. Soon as we're done hearing this, we go straight to the phones. Here it is with Kyle Shanahan at the Niners facility today.
7: Feel like Groundhog's Day?
8: With what?
7: Just the injuries. Early in the season, just a slew of injuries.
8: Yeah, losing Bosa was rough yesterday. I mean, losing six out of the 10 D linemen in the last 2 weeks that have made our team is a little unusual. Don't think I've been a part of that, so that has been different.
9: Can you clarify when Nick got hurt and how it happened?
8: Just in his, he does his warm-up deal right before walkthrough. He does his own warm-up there on the side and just got his calf doing it.
9: And that was yesterday?
8: Yeah, right before practice.
10: Have you spoken to him? How is he taking all this?
8: I haven't talked to him directly. I know he's bummed out, but he'll be back.
9: How long do you think, Kyle? Are we looking at a couple of weeks, or is this months?
8: I mean, we can't say exactly, but I'm guessing around a few weeks.
9: Is there any fear that this could affect him long term?
8: No.
7: How does this impact the IR list? Do you think about putting him in IR?
8: That's a discussion. I mean, he's right there at that point, along with a couple other guys that are all in the same boat. So because of the number we have on it, we won't be able to do all of them. So we got to decide, and we're just trying to guess which ones will go longer, which ones have the chances of being sooner, and something, it's just a guess. They're all really in the close to the same boat, so we got to decide that by tomorrow one.
7: Guessing's got to be uncomfortable, I would take it.
8: What's that?
7: Guessing has to be uncomfortable. You'd like to rather know as opposed to just kind of guess.
8: Yeah, that's our whole world, though. Everything's an educated guess, so, but everyone's kind of in the same boat on that.
10: Earlier this week, John Lynch admitted, you know, it's been a pretty trying time with all the injuries to the D-line. How have you just, like, dealt with all this, just given, you know, you guys are always in some type of injury headlines and then, you know, all the off-season substation theories and all that? Just, like, does it ever come to a point where you're like, can we catch a break?
8: I mean, I've felt sorry for myself a number of times, but I think you waste time doing that. You get used to just dealing with it and just, I mean, lots of people have to go through stuff in this league all the time, some worse than others. And I know we haven't had good luck these last couple of years, and it started out bad. So hopefully we're getting it out of the way and it'll get better as the year goes. I'm happy that we haven't lost those guys for the whole year. But it's, you just plug away and look on to the next challenge.
11: When you consider that Bosa got hurt, it was in a practice, technically, like Collins practice,

0: CML practice, does that force you guys to reevaluate at all the way that you're conducting practices, or do you think like those are all just kind of freak injuries?
1: I mean, you got her warming up on his own, doing high knees and stuff, so no, don't evaluate practice.
2: His strained calf, do you know if it's on the right leg or the same leg that was injured from last year? And if so, do you think that's maybe a carryover, as in it didn't get the same amount of...
1: No, I don't know which leg. I don't know.
3: Last one, Russ.
4: So obviously we'll talk to the guys here in a sec, but have you got a sense of just how the group or the team is handling the Bosa news?
1: I mean, I know everyone's down when anyone gets hurt. They're definitely down when a guy like Bosa gets hurt, but I mean, it happened in our walkthrough. By the time we got to practice, guys are moving around and you don't hear people talking. And I mean, this is football, so guys, I think, are used to it a lot. I think it's different when guys have a real bad injury where you know you've lost them for the year. But it was unfortunate. Guys were down for them, but it's nothing you would have noticed if you're out there or anything like that. All right, thanks, guys.
5: Okay, thank you, Kyle.
6: Yeah.
5: Thank you for the same news conference that you've had to do repeatedly over the last few years. You know what struck me in there? I didn't realize this. 10 defensive linemen made the team.
6: Right.
5: Six of them are hurt.
6: Yeah, you got four left. You only need, four.
5: That's true.
6: Time.
5: You only need four. Yeah.
6: So there you go.
5: They call it the front four. So there they are. That's them.
7: Although at times against the Dolphins, they had five down linemen.
5: Yeah. Yeah. So obviously, look, the one question that I would have loved to hear that didn't get asked, and I understand this is a little bit in the weeds, but so what's the plan? Like, how are you handling this in terms of bodies? Who are the names?
6: Yep.
5: How are you going about this? And obviously this is more of a question for Raheem Morris, but how does this sort of change your strategy? Because one thing we know about Nick Bosa is that his absence severely hampers the Niners' ability to just play it straight. And so therefore you might need to dedicate more linemen, as Grandy just pointed out, or more blitzing or whatever, if you're going to try to get to the quarterback. It also leaves you vulnerable, though.
6: Yeah, it depends on the situation, obviously, and what you want your approach to be. Because if you just go, I'm thinking about them having more Jaden Duggar at linebacker and playing more base in the 4-3. Well, if you only rush four against their five blockers, they don't need to have anyone stay in chip. And that's where the Nick Bosa effect is really going to be felt. Because when Nick is on the field and it's a passing situation, you probably need somebody else over there to get a piece of him to help the left tackle or the right tackle. And with that gone, now offenses don't have to worry about devoting an extra person for an opponent.
5: We have already arrived at the, I don't know who those people are, stage of the program.
6: With the Giants?
5: No.
6: Because
5: we already did that.
6: Yeah.
5: I don't know who the defensive line. I know Osa Odighizuwa will be there.
6: Right. Grayson Halton.
5: Keon White.
6: Correct.
5: And then I'm asking questions. And you mentioned Jaden Duggar, who's a little bit of a swing player.
6: Yep. You got Khalid Kareem, who actually played last week.
5: And I know Naquan Jones is who they brought in when James Thompson Jr. went down.
6: Correct. And Ogbo Okoronkwo, I think he's still allowed to be a Niner. So that right there is a clean six. So
5: okay.
6: You want to bring up a couple more. So
5: who did you mention? You said Khalid Kareem?
6: Correct.
5: Yeah. And that's the guy that played with Raheem Morris last year.
6: Yeah, they picked him up like a week ago. And so you've got practice squatters. Sebastian Valdez has been praised. Kevin Givens is kind of buried.
5: Kevin Givens had been around for a while with the Niners.
6: We mentioned they picked up Fajoco Jr., the kid who played at San Jose State.
5: Yep.
6: Born in Stanford, not the university, but the town, which is the university.
5: It is. Yeah, it is.
6: So those are people you might hear from on Sunday.
5: Huh. Okay.
6: Right.
5: All righty.
6: And as we talked about, there's going to be some new numbers out there. I don't even know if they have any numbers left over.
5: I don't know. But yeah, this is where we're at, ... again. But I think this is two different answers. So ask me how this affects the Niners in the near term and what is your concern level. Not high. It's really not, because Nick is supposed to be out about 4 weeks. A lot of these guys we're talking about are supposed to be out about 3 or 4 weeks. And I think the 49ers can beat the Cardinals without him. I think they're going to have a hell of a chance against the Denver Broncos without him.
6: Checked the spread, by the way, and it's Niners by 2.5.
5: That's
6: right
5: now. Look ahead on Denver.
6: Right, the live look ahead.
5: Yeah.
6: So it's 2.5.
5: And that'll change based on how they look. Denver's got the Rams this week, I think on Sunday night football, if I'm not mistaken, right? Is Broncos and Rams. So depending on how they perform there, depending on any other injuries that may pop up for both teams, that all can be affected. But okay, so they're favored against the Broncos. The Seattle game's going to be really hard. It already was going to be really hard. Their defense is just awesome. And then after that, you come home for Washington and go on the road in Atlanta before your bye. And then in theory, as things look on paper right now, you would have a chance to be healthy by that point. So what is the near-term effect? It's a bummer. It's a bummer. It's an earthquake. But I don't think it's the end of the world by any stretch. But ask me about the bigger picture. Mm. That's where my head goes on this.
6: What do you think about the bigger picture as it pertains to Nick Bosa?
5: This ain't good. For Nick and for the 49ers. Honestly, it was the first thing that popped into my head and what I threw up on the IG video that's on my feed and the station feed.
6: You threw up on IG?
5: I threw up on IG.
6: That's awesome.
5: From the dog park, which is where you go if you're going to throw up, right?
6: It's wrong.
5: It's kind of like what it's there for. But anyway, threw it up there on IG right as we found out about it this morning. My head goes to the bigger picture. And I very much believe that in this moment, what Nick needs to do the rest of the way this year is something that makes the 49ers want to or believe in him for the future of his career. But like, I think there are huge questions there, and they have a contract out at the end of this year. It's not the cheapest thing in the world, but it's doable. And if you don't do it, then you're signing up for 2 more years of Nick. And if you ask me right now in this moment, if I'd want to do that, I'd say no.
6: Well, and beyond signing up for 2 more years, he already is signed for 2 more years, but you're going to probably, if you decide that he is somebody you want to keep, you're going to have to tear that up and figure out a way to stretch more money into the future, because he's set to make a cap hit of 54 next year. And then 47 the year after that. And so the Niners always throw cash at it and stretch it out. So you can either make the cut and have the cap hit. There's a little savings, but also a big dead cap. Or you can swallow hard and sign him and stretch it out. You have to do one of the two.
5: A phrase that I don't use very often. Not optimistic.
6: Yeah.
5: I'm just not. And coming up at about, how about at three, I share with you. Got into a text exchange with Doc Pandya.
6: Okay.
5: I want to read to you what he said.
6: Would love to hear from him.
5: Yeah, because it's pretty interesting. All right, to the phones, Jonathan in the city. Hi, Jonathan. Thanks for calling us. What's up?
3: Hey, good afternoon. Thanks for taking my phone call.
5: Yeah.
3: Hey, whenever there's a news on 95.7 the game about 49ers and injury, at this point, I'm comfortably numb because it's been a while. We've been having all this stuff. So I'm more interested in how they're going to deal with this and then how they're going to, you know, win games without so-and-so players. And I just have this wild idea. It might be possibly complicated and stuff, but, you know, they got a lot of linebackers. And I read that

0: go to a 3-4 and take advantage of their linebackers, you know, put them in action and let them hunt. Go Niners.
1: Go Niners, love Jonathan. It. Thank you.
2: A lot of good Easter eggs in there with his Pink Floyd comfortably numb, open. You know, making some fun references. You do a little Shanahan there and stuff.
1: Yeah, I never hesitate with Jonathan. Jonathan brings both the stuff that you hear and sometimes the stuff that you don't. But as far as his question, little quick, in my opinion, to start jumping to the idea of let's change the structure of our defense. If I'm Raheem Morris and I'm the other players on this defense, quite frankly, I'm a little offended by that. So you're telling me that Nick Bosa is such a linchpin, and I know that he has been in the past, but do remember, this is a new coordinator, and there are some new and very key players here. I don't want to hear if Nick Bosa goes out, we need to now run a new system.
2: You can't do that. These guys,
1: like, first of all, that's their system, and they've been working on it and training on it for months, quite frankly. So to come in and strategically have a shift with the way you go about your business, to me, very dangerous. Not going to do that. You're much rather going to say, okay, let's go find some bodies who can give us 65% of who Nick Bosa is, and we put them in there, and you try to plug the holes in the dam. And do that until he gets back. That's what you got to do.
2: It's all you can do unless you want to get aggressive in week three in the trade market. But if you think about acquisitions they're already going to get, it's Mykal Williams sooner than Nick Bosa, but then it's going to be Nick Bosa. And so you are going to get some top flight, you hope, acquisitions, even though they're already on your team. And to switch from a 4-3 to a 3-4 would be like switching from Republican to Democrat. You're a congressman. It's like, you know what? Suddenly, I think I'm going to become a Republican,
1: yeah,
2: or vice versa. It's not. It's just not that easy.
1: No.
2: And it's not something that you ever see, especially in the middle of a year.
1: And I know where you're coming from, but I've been wanting to put this out as well. My God, it's just too early for trade talk. The whole league right now, with all of the injuries, by the way, the Niners are not the only one. You noticed, who did the Giants trade for at quarterback? Jim Harbaugh's on the phone. Nobody.
2: Right.
1: Nobody's trading when everyone is either 2-0, 1-1, or 0-2.
2: Who thinks that they're out of it?
1: Nobody.
2: Right. Even Miami, delusional Miami.
1: Like, we know some of the teams that aren't in it.
2: We saw one last night.
1: But even if that's the case, they're not trading people yet. We're not there yet. So, no, there's no yes, the Niners will, I have no doubt, be aggressive at the deadline. They are a perfect candidate for it. A good team with injuries and cap space. Perfect candidate. DeForest Buckner, yeah, buddy. Colts keep losing. But this is going to take, quite frankly, I think the better part of a month before we're actually having a conversation with regard to anybody in the league making a trade.
2: November 10th is the date, and so that's 2 days after they host the Las Vegas Raiders. So that would be 8 games into it. You'll have 9 to go, and you're exactly right. Even if a team falls to 0-4 or 0-5, if you start to go fire sale, well, then you get fired as a GM and a coach.
1: Exactly.
2: Like right now, LaFleur in Green Bay, to use Guru's famous phrase, he's fighting for his life. They look bad, and he doesn't know how to fix it. His words, not mine. So even though you're only 1-2, you got home fans booing at the bow and leaving with 10 minutes to go. That was unintended, but
1: wow,
2: I liked it.
1: That was a bar.
2: He's in trouble.
1: You're not wrong. I mean, they're a mess. That had to be the first time in the history of Lambeau they got booed at their home opener.
2: Yeah, and I don't know if you heard Kraft in his comments the game.
1: Quick, okay. Can I have 15 seconds?
2: You can have whatever you like.
1: Hey,
2: shout out T.I.
1: Hey, every athlete of all time and ones who haven't gotten there yet, don't talk to the fans about their behavior. Period. Look, if they reach over the bar and touch you, that's different. That's different. I'm not even saying people are right for booing, but you cannot win this argument. It is unwinnable.
2: Right.
1: Do not criticize fans for booing. It is a 100% of the time loss for the player when they do that. Don't do it, ever, period. Get it out of your vocab.
2: It's really tough because athletes

0: fall into that trap time and time again, I'm sure it doesn't feel good.
1: Of course.
0: And you know you're playing like crap. And so you're playing badly, and Atlanta's giving it to you. You can't tackle Bijan. And then the fans are like, hey, we see what you see, Kraft. Boo! You just got to wear it.
1: Bijan. Oh, my God.
0: Sick of him.
1: Al Michaels and Kirk Herbstreit, they were just like, we might just run down there and start making out with him. Like, they could not get over what they were watching. That dude is something else.
0: Did I say yesterday, take the Packers, lay the 4.5 Kukush? Was that me?
1: Yeah, and how do you spell Kukush again?
0: K-O-O hyphen K-O-O-S-H.
1: W-R-O-N-G. That's how you spell it.
0: Well, you spell it with a lot of L's.
2: Thank you.
0: Maybe I should change it to Lulush.
1: Let's go to Ryan in Irvine. Hi, Ryan. We appreciate your call, man. What's up?
2: Hey, guys. So I agree with you, Willard. Like, it is too early to start talking about trades or trades of any, like, magnitude. It is too early. I don't think many teams are in that boat yet. But I do think we need to seriously consider a pathway to make a splash trade for an edge rusher. Because I'm with you. I do agree. Like, we went into this season with a lot of hope, you know, for guys like Kittle and Bosa, but like, hope is not a strategy. You know what I mean? Especially in Bosa's case, like with all the surgeries he's had to his knees, now in a warm-up hurting his calf, like you do need to start planning, which I get frustrated because I love John Lynch, the person and the representative that he is for the 49ers. But for John Lynch, the drafter of talent, is suspect at best. I'm being polite. You know what I mean? We have not been able to back up some of these amazing players that we have on the Niners. Like, we have no elite guys that can step in and we feel confident. Like, hey, you know what? We've planned for this, you know? And only the elite GMs are able to do that. The problem is, I feel like we have two of them in our division. So,
1: they've been great. Ryan, we got a boogie. We really appreciate it. The Seahawks and Rams have been fantastic. I do think the idea of planning for the future, it's more challenging than we give it credit for. If they draft Mykal Williams and Romello Height, and then fans are like, you didn't do anything about the defensive line. It's like, well, we tried. One of them tore their ACL.
0: Yeah, CJ West, Alfred Collins.
1: Like, we don't know who these guys are going to develop. You got to hit them. You got to hit on them. And you don't always, but I also think these are super early in these guys' career, and I don't know where this is all going next.
0: And you've caught some bad luck. Ricky Pearsall got shot before the camp even got rolling, and Stribling is out for 3 months.
1: We're sponsored, but more on that in a second. And Doc Pandia's text response. I know he was on the morning show. We'll let you hear some of that, but I specifically want to read to you something he sent me today because I do find it very interesting. We're sponsored by Ceremony Ford, 888-957-9570. How does this kind of affect your immediate term thought on the Niners? This is Withered and Dibbs.
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14: I mean, part of the reason I understand everybody's draft frustration through the years, I think that's kind of how most fan bases often feel. I know there's a few that are getting flowers right now, and I get it, the Seahawks and Rams are two of them. Part of the reason, though, I do put up Dukes a little bit on the whole draft thing, at least prisoner of the moment, you can call it that, I'm pretty excited about the draft class they just had, personally.
0: A little prisoner of the moment.
14: It's early, and so right. I'm writing nothing in pen, but they're getting, in fact, they are one of the highest percentage of snaps by rookies teams in the NFL so far this year.
0: Some of that by necessity.
14: Some of it by necessity.
0: If you want to just highlight like Grayson Halton,
14: yep.
0: Two-game sample, he's looked

0: good and then very good. And Kalon Black has come in, and Shanahan instantly feels comfortable enough to give him more carries than the veteran Brian Robinson got.
1: Right.
0: Carry share, not total carries.
1: Oh, hey, that's a quick aside since you just brought up his name. Everybody watched the you watched the Falcons and Packers last night?
0: Yeah.
1: Okay, a bunch of friends texted me, and they're like, why does Brian Robinson Jr. look faster with the Falcons than he did with the Niners last year? Did anybody else have the exact same reaction?
0: I didn't, but if I want to go to the tape and think about all his carries last year, a lot of them were into the arms of defenders because the Niners couldn't block.
1: Right.
0: And last night, they were pushing Green Bay side to side, front to back. They dominated. So to me, that's what I saw. I didn't see him faster. I saw him able to get to the second level because people were blocking.
1: Grandy, did you have anything on that? Did Brian Robinson look better last night than he did with the Niners?
2: I mean, he scored a touchdown.
1: Yeah.
2: I don't think he looked like markedly faster. He had some nice runs with the Niners last year, too.
1: He
2: had longer, like in terms of the percentage of the total carries they had as Niners, Brian Robinson had like longer carries than McCaffrey did for the most part last year.
1: I think he did average more yards per carry than CMC.
2: Probably.
1: I think he did. Obviously, way, way smaller sample. I think our eyes play tricks on us sometimes. Like, I don't know why Brian Robinson at, you know, this stage of his life would just be somehow appreciably faster all of a sudden after a summer. But I do, it's funny. I think, you know, the color of your uniforms, the who are the people you're standing next to, like, he looked bigger with the Niners to me, but that's because he was like his backfield mate was Christian McCaffrey, who is a smaller person than Bijan Robinson is. I just think little contrasts like that sometimes play tricks on our eyes, but I had multiple people send the thought to me. So I just wanted to see if everybody else was thinking that too.
0: Yeah, I just was thinking how nice he must feel, you know, being able to run into a hole. And he had 4.3 last year to McCaffrey's 3.9. Slightly higher, but he also is kind of getting to play more than he got to play here.
1: Well, and I think that was my first thought. My first thought is he's probably not faster. He's probably happier. That'd be my first thought.
0: He is averaging 10 totes a game, and last year he had 5.4.
1: Yeah. So, and we know, remember, wasn't it one of the Niners spilled the beans on Brian at one point late in the season and made a comment about, like, I know B-Rob wants more looks and he wants more time out there. I forget who it was, but somebody spilled the beans on that. And, you know, Brian Robinson, I'm sure, still thinks he should be a starting back somewhere. But that option wasn't really out there for him in the offseason, so he ended up as Bijan's backup. And the Falcons do have a history of spelling Bijan a lot, even though he had 31 touches last night. You know, they ran the ball very well, and so they were able to get a lead and just keep on running it, and he got a lot of looks.
0: It's like an NBA player who goes for a 50-point game. It's like, oh, you're hot. We're going to keep feeding you. They couldn't tackle him, and he didn't even really get hit that much because they couldn't tackle him.
1: All right. You want to hear what Doc Pandya had to say?
0: Yeah.
1: So I want to give it context. Here's what I said to him on the way into the office today. I said, I'd love to hear an expert opinion on if injuries like what Nick just suffered, which is a pulled calf, are directly related to the recovery of his other injuries. And here's what he said. My thought is that it is highly likely related to all of his other injuries, particularly the ACL. We do see a lot of athletes after their first couple of games back will start having soft tissue injuries because they are either compensating or trying to play at a level that their body is not ready for yet. Also, with Bosa, he has had multiple surgeries on his knees as well as his core muscles, so he is set up in terms of the way that he plays for these types of injuries. We have a tendency to think that coming off an ACL surgery, there won't be any major issues, but these types of things do crop up frequently, and he's had multiple of them.
0: Yeah, it's a great breakdown, and it makes a lot of sense as he starts to get closer to his 29th birthday, and you think about all the football he's played back to high school and then Ohio State, and now in the pros, there's a certain amount of wearing down that's natural, but when you have two ACLs on the one and then one on the other and the core muscle surgery, and now you've got a calf, and you know he's had other little things go wrong. At some point, your body's just saying enough.
1: So here comes the boom. Because I responded to that.
0: And boom goes the dynamite.
1: Still one of the greatest. It's awesome. One of the greatest thing that's ever happened. If you don't know what Dibs just did, just please go Google Boom Goes the Dynamite. How many years ago was that? How many years ago?
2: It
0: was so long ago. I'd say 22 would be my guess, but it has its own Wikipedia page. Oh,
2: it's so painful to watch.
1: It's the greatest thing that's ever happened to sports media, period.
0: March 22nd, 2005, so okay. 21 years. That's a good guess by the Dibber.
1: It's either that or Sergio Dip. I don't know which one is the better, like, oh my God, what's happening right
0: now? Yeah.
1: It's one of those two. Oh, I can't believe you just said that. That totally derailed me.
0: Well, because you said boom. Here, you said, here comes the boom. And all I could think of was, what's that thing? Oh, and boom goes the dynamite. Yeah. Google it, kids. 2005. Oh.
1: Gosh, but don't Google it until you're ready to sit there and watch it 17 times at least, and laugh till your eyes are watery.
0: I may have to watch it again when I get home. Oh, so good.
1: Oh, my God. Okay.
0: Here comes the boom.
1: Here comes the boom. Here comes the boom. Ready or not. So I said to Doc, thank you. That's really good info. Pleasantries. I said, it certainly seems to me, by listening to you and watching this, that it is becoming pretty hard to think that Nick Bosa is going to string games together at any point going forward. Would you agree with that? Doc's response, I agree. We have a tendency to think that because he has had these phenomenal 1 to 2 game stretches that he is going to be the Nick Bosa from his early career, but you just can't have the types of injuries he has had and expect him to overcome them, particularly since there is likely to be some pretty significant wear and tear.
0: Yeah.
1: And to me, when we're talking about a guy who has a contract out at the end of this year and had to be managed at such a high level during training camp, and he played 2 games, and he played them well. I am going to, like, I give him all the credit in the world. He played them well. And then you have this pop up, and I know it's not a season ender by any stretch, but if I'm looking at this situation and how this is tracking and listening to an expert say that, I would lean right now pretty heavily in the department of this potentially being Nick Bosa's final year with the team.
0: And if it is, then you have to be prepared to take a pretty significant dead cap hit, and you do get cap savings in that you won't have to pay him the money that he was going to make salary-wise because he won't be here, but there is a certain up to maybe $50 million that just goes kapow. You talk about the boom. Niners have a lot of cap room, so they might make that decision and say, we're going to take the hit and take the dead cap, and sorry, Nick, but you can't do what you used to do, and we're not going to be able to pay you your base next year, which is 32.7. That can't happen.
1: So my concern right now is less about this moment, and it's more about, so what happens when he does come back? You know, is it almost at this point fair to assume that on some level, this is likely to happen every handful of games? I don't think he's done. I don't think he's washed. He's still a very good football player when he plays. But the area where the 49ers now need to just, like, squint and pray is, like, he has to be ready for the right games because he's not going to play all the games.
0: It seems like it.
1: It's very Steph Curry-ish to me when we're talking about Nick Bosa.
0: In many ways, and I think it's interesting the way you lay it out, where, you know, if you get through Arizona, Denver, and Seattle at 2-1, and then he's getting closer, well, you think you can get Washington at home, now you're 3-1, and he's almost ready to go, but you decide, we'll hold him out of Atlanta, and then we've got the bye, because, as you said, you want to save him for Dallas in week 10 and Seattle in week 12. And, you know, you've got back-to-back Los Angeles games and Kansas City. So if he can't play all of them, you do kind of have to load manage him.
1: Well, we'd love to hear from you, 49er fans. 888-957-9570 is the number. Do you see this as more of a short-term problem, a long-term problem? How does this affect your near-term and long-term confidence in what the 49ers are doing? 888-957-9570. It's a football Friday, and we are taking your phone calls for the remainder of the afternoon. So your call's next. 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Trade what's next. It's Willard and Dibbs.
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0: You can just be free and easy and get after it, okay? The chips, the crackers, if you want to go get some wings, maybe even some celery or carrot sticks, get after it with the veggies, whatever you want to do. If you're having people over for the game this weekend, do it with Daisy Dips.
1: 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Mike Kruko's final game in the booth.
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0: River Islands in Lathrop is the best-selling master plan community in all of Northern California. With its lakes, parks, trails, and collection of new home neighborhoods, the good life can be your life. Isn't it time for you to discover the islands?

0: moment for the Sharks. I think they get started next week, right?
1: They do.
0: Let's freaking go.
1: Oh, yeah.
0: Let's go.
2: Did you see the score of their preseason game last night?
0: I did not.
2: No. They won like 10 to nothing.
0: Yeah. Well, they're good.
2: It might have even been 11. I think 10 or 11.
0: They're good at hockey. The Sharks. They're good.
2: It was like 6 nothing in the first period.
0: Yeah,
1: who'd they play? The Giants?
0: It's preseason.
2: Too soon.
1: I mean, it was actually 2-0, and then the Giants went to their bullpen goalie, and you know, next thing you know, you lose 10-0.
0: No dibs. They played the Packers.
1: Gotcha. And I mean, we played the Jay Vineyards on the way back in, and that was so great yesterday. But I had a couple sips of the sparkling, came in here and took the Packers.
0: Yeah,
1: so
0: that was funny.
1: I think that I deserve a Jay Vineyards mulligan on that one.
2: Let's give you a glass of champagne before Fade the Dippers every day.
1: And the picks are in, by the way. And I feel good about these.
0: They better be.
1: Three wins and 6 losses, good. Yeah.
0: We can't wait.
1: Couple locks coming to 4:45.
0: We can't wait. And, maybe I'll run down the street during a commercial break here over the next 90 minutes and get you a bag of Trulies or something like that. Get you all liquored up.
1: Just one of those like little mini airplane cocktail things. Okay. Patron Silver.
0: Yeah. Okay. Yeah. Your request. Whatever it is fine. Oh, hey, in other Niner player news.
3: Would you have a Truly?
0: And then we're going to go to the phones.
1: Yes.
0: If we can, for 1.5 minutes, talk about someone other than Nick Bosa. This was an interesting tweet from David Lombardi. It says, Jordan Watkins. And if you've been listening to the show all week, we've had some curiosity about Jordan Watkins versus Brandon Cooks. And what I said was, if Brandon Cooks beats Jordan Watkins to the active roster, that is a problem and not a good sign for Watkins. Here's what Lombardi says. Jordan Watkins approached Kyle Shanahan last week asking what he needed to do to be active. Sounds like the answer had been better special teams contributions because Shanahan said Watkins would have been up if wide receiver contributions were the only question. Watkins should finally get his chance on Sunday. So the implication is that Watkins will beat Cooks to the active roster and be wide receiver 5 this weekend. And then the other part of it, I think we sort of knew, which is that, for instance, Jordan's asking, why is Kadarrell Hodge active and I'm not? And the answer is special teams. And same for Jacob Cowing, but that's a little bit different because he's actually had, I think some curiosity for snaps at an actual wide receiver, not just punt returner.
1: Yes, but he's getting those opportunities because when he is out there as a punt returner on special teams, he's making those contributions. Last year, Jordan Watkins played 25 snaps total on the year. And I was interested to look deeper and see that happened over 4 games. So there were 4 games he was active. He never played special teams and he got crumbs in all 4 games. So that basically tells you where he is in the pecking order. If you can't contribute on the specials, then you need to be wide receiver 1 like Mike Evans. And if you're wide receiver 5, you're going to have to run up and down the field at other times.
0: So what we're looking at this weekend at that position would be Evans, Debo, and then in theory, the other two that you, I would hope, would be seeing in the slot and whatnot, Jacob Cowing and Jordan Watkins. So a couple of these young second-year guys, or is Cowing third-year? Anyway, whatever. A couple of young guys who we've been waiting to see if they could contribute. Yeah, maybe this weekend is their chance.
1: It should be. And, you know, Cowing is already showing the contributions in terms of, you know, special teams and the kick return, one for a touchdown in preseason. We're all excited to see him actually cut it loose and hasn't happened yet. But I'd like to see him get more snaps at receiver, and I think he will.
0: Yep, absolutely. All right, Matt in San Jose, first up. Hey, Matt, thanks for calling. What you got?
4: How you guys doing, man?
0: We're good.
4: So, look, I'm gonna come down 95.7's road a little bit, just a little bit.
0: Oh.
4: Because Monday, I tapped in on Monday, and we were ecstatic. Niners are great because they have a great quarterback. They have a great quarterback and a great coach. And that combination is so hard to find in the NFL that the Niners have an abundance of riches just with the quarterback and the coach. And we're sitting here looking at it like, hey, it's a little early to be super excited. So if it's a little early to be super excited, then it's a little early to be super freaked out. We already know Bosa's coming back as

0: linemen are. Most of the receivers are. This is not the time to get hot anyway. It's fool's gold to be red hot in September. Get hot in after Thanksgiving. Get hot in December. And then when you get into the tournament, is your quarterback healthy? Is your best pass rusher healthy? Is Fred Warner healthy? Is Trent Williams healthy? I don't care what their health is in September and October. What do they look like in December? That's what's going to determine who wins it all.
1: Yeah, hey, I would just defend us by saying we're not freaking out.
2: Yeah, do we sound that way, Matt?
0: It's less you two. It's more just the fact that the entirety of the conversation throughout the day is Nick Bosa's injury. And we know he's coming back. Like, okay, he's hurt. He's going to miss a few games. I'm bummed out about the Seattle thing more than anything else. That's like the biggest bummer. Nick Bosa is going to miss Seattle. Other than that, all right, we'll see him when we see him. And you know what? If it has to be like, oh, Nick Bosa got hurt, Niners are never going to make the playoffs, never going to win the Super Bowl, kakoosh, well then count me as the one that's going to fade that line.
1: That's a great recap right there.
2: I would say this. Call. Yeah, Matt is spot on. The only way I would sort of then, you know, if we're playing tennis, the ball that I would hit back to you, Matt, is that's what's new today. This broke while the morning show was on the air. This is clearly going to be the front of mind for a 49er fan right now, and it's not just any injury. It's Nick. It's Nick Bosa. So this is, I would argue, the first injury of the year that is happening to one of the really, really big boys.
1: Like the core six,
2: exactly,
1: so to speak.
2: So the guys they almost all lost last year. I know Trent and Christian did not miss portions of last year, but that's what made last year so crazy was it was Brock and Fred and George and Nick, the people who only need one first name.
1: That's exactly right.
2: When Alfred Collins goes out, we got to use both sides of
1: Alfred
2: the name.
1: Alfred Collins.
2: You know what I mean? When Sam Okwuanu goes out, we're at least using the last initial.
1: When it's James Thompson Jr., you got to make sure it's not the other James Thompson. You got to have the Jr.
2: But today, Nick. Nick went down. And it's triggering because of Nick's history. So, but largely, Matt, I'm with you. Like, I'm with you. That's why I've been saying all day, this to me is much more about a big picture, long-term conversation that doesn't need to happen today, but it's a big picture, long concern for me that I don't necessarily feel in the moment. The Niners season did not get derailed today.
1: The Sunday game didn't get derailed. And I think that to your point about the bigger conversation, we don't know what that conversation is or should be. He could come back from this little setback with the calf and have 10 sacks on the year. He could come back and have another thing happen or have this re-happen, and it could be a situation where it's on again, off again, and you get to the end of the year and he played six games.
2: Or the Niners could do what they did last year, which was continue to win while missing some of their top guys. And I know it derailed them in the end. But I think that's sort of what Matt is saying. Like, let's find out if Nick Bosa will play in playoff games this year if the Niners were to get there. I likened this to Steph Curry in terms of the management of it and the lack of confidence in it.
1: Was that 2022 when they gave him that month off?
2: Indeed it was. And remind me what happened when he came back right before the playoffs.
1: I think he talked to Steiny and Goo, and that's why we knew he was coming back.
2: Right.
1: And then he played pretty well.
2: And then what happened?
1: And then they won four straight series.
2: Right. They won a championship. Yeah. So, this is not a nothing. It's not a nothing at all. Let's not say that. But it is not, you know, sky is falling either, I don't think.
1: If I could offer you right now a playoff berth, and, you know, no guarantee you're the one, but you're at least the seven. But you don't get to play Nick Bosa again until the playoff game.
2: Can he play in the playoffs?
1: Yeah, he can be as healthy as he can possibly be by taking 3 months off.
2: Okay.
1: I mean, no promises because he's had three ACLs and oblique surgery, and now he has a bad calf. But if you could just bubble wrap him till that wild card weekend, would you do it?
2: Yeah, probably would.
1: The alternative would be maybe you get to the one seed, you know?
2: Yeah, but I mean, so are you offering me, though, the one seed and he can't play in the playoffs? I think I'd rather have the five seed and he can. But,
1: yeah, or even the seven seed and he can, you know?
2: We're week three. Any premise that you throw out there that offers me the playoffs, I'm probably going to say yes. Like, have a healthy respect for the NFC West. Good Lord.
1: Yep.
2: If they can get in the playoffs, that's a yes. That's a yes. Even with, I know they've looked so good that now our minds are going bigger, and I get that. That's fair. At the same time, the Seahawks have had a pretty awesome start, too. They're 2-0 without their quarterback, and now he's back. So I am under no assumption that the 49ers are going to steamroll to an NFC West championship. So if you offer me playoffs, I'm in.
1: Okay. I mean, it's interesting because I think Matt spelled it out perfectly. You'd much rather have him and Fred and those guys as healthy as possible than hoping that you can get into the playoffs without him. But the spread didn't move in this Sunday's game, and you know Denver's going to be a coin toss game, I think, anyway. So it's up to the guys who fill in to make enough of an impact to where you don't miss him too much.
2: I just think there's an exercise, too. And this is just a suggestion. So everybody gets to, you know, kind of go how they want to go week to week. But it's just every Tuesday, the NFL world is a completely different animal. And so you have to hope that when we get to next Tuesday, your team is not one of the lead stories. Okay, we went into week, just go back to week two, okay? We left here on a Friday, and everybody's like, the Bears are going to average 60 points a week. And then we got back here on Monday, and we're like, oh, Jaden Daniels has one arm. Caleb Williams has one leg. And, you know, I could go on and on. And then we went to bed on Monday, and we came back here on Tuesday, and the Giants didn't have a quarterback anymore. So it's like, I get it, but this is going to be a whole damn, there are going to be so many more twists and turns coming. And so what I tend to do when this stuff comes in is, yeah, look at this sort of as a four-game schedule. And the Niners are going to have to do that four-game schedule without Nick. After that, we don't know. Even Doc Pandya's point of like, yeah, this is probably going to be a problem for the rest of his career. That doesn't mean that he couldn't come back week 9 and do half the season healthy. And then you handle the rest how you handle it.
1: You just never know.
2: You don't know.
1: With any player, though, and that's where you look at last year and the things that happened to the players. Like George Kittle, one of the first series of the year, he popped the hammy just running down the field and things happen. So Bosa can come back and be healthy and something else could happen, or he can come back and never be quite healthy. In football, it's always next man up. I get that. And totally. The problem right now is you are down so many defensive linemen. Kyle said you started with 10, and I think he includes Mykel Williams in that, people who made the roster. And of those 10, you have 4 left right now.
2: Yep.
1: And you're 2 weeks in.
2: No, he said he's never seen anything like it. It's brutal.
1: Yeah.
2: Like, nobody's trying to tell you it's not brutal. It's brutal, but let's answer this one before we go back to the phones. John, hang right where you are. 925, you got to win games in September and October to make the playoffs, though. IDKY, it's so hard for people to wrap their minds around the concept that a win is worth the same in September as a win in December. I don't disagree with you. Do you now think they're going to lose on Sunday? I don't. Vegas doesn't.
1: Right. The spread did not budge.
2: Yeah, so like the conversation we're having right now is not the Niners are not allowed to win a game without Nick Bosa. If you're a Niner fan and you feel that way, I would argue that you have what was the name of the fish? The orange and white, was her name Dory?
1: Dory, yes.
2: Yeah, she got no
1: Nemo's
2: memory.
1: Friend, yep.
2: Right, Nemo. She got no memory. You have no memory if you think the Niners can't win without a good player. They did it all year last year. So the Niners can win this weekend. I expect them to. After that, sure, the games for a couple of weeks are going to get a little tougher. You're going to have to beat good teams. They've already done that this year too. But I don't think this derails the next month, and it certainly doesn't derail the entire season. Your point is fair. All of the weeks matter in the NFL, but I still think the 49ers, as we sit here today, are a playoff team. And that's why the conversation comes up of, okay, who do you have available when you get to the playoffs? Final four teams last year, 4 of the 5 healthiest teams in the NFL. And as much as it's laughable to think about it this way, the Niners have not removed themselves from that conversation yet for the end of the year.
1: In terms of the memory, and I think that if you think the season's lost with no Bosa, you're not realizing what happened last year where They went 10-5 in the regular season and 1-1 in the playoffs. So 11-6 after Nick Bosa got hurt. So was it harder to rush the passer? Yes, but teams adjust. My brother always says when we're golfing together and I'm struggling 4 or 5 holes, he'll say, athletes adjust, Daniel. And in this case, football teams adjust.
2: They call you Daniel?
1: Occasionally.
2: Oh, my.
1: It's my name.
2: I know it is.
1: My brother Douglas, the unibrother, always calls me Daniel.
2: That is.
1: Exclusively.
2: That is excessive.
1: No, it reminds me of my mom, who would call me Daniel.
2: Okay.
1: Especially when the water is getting hot.
2: Well, sure.
1: You know?
2: I mean, moms are allowed to do whatever they want.
1: Right.
2: But.
1: And my dad would call me GD Daniel. God, remember Daniel? What? What'd I do? So.
2: Not GPD.
1: No.
2: Just.
3: I'm going to pick them up.
2: GD.
1: Grandpa yeah. Daddy.
2: Yeah.
1: That's just, yeah, anyway. GPD. Anyhow, 10-5 without Bosa last year. Athletes adjust. Teams adjust. I don't think they're going to suddenly go to a 3-4. They're going to keep doing the same scheme, but with their personnel, they're going to have to do things a little bit more in a tricky fashion. Maybe that guy, D'Amino Lenore, we talked to him yesterday about maybe a cat blitz, like a cat.
2: I mean, what if I said this? Is this fair today? If y'all woke up today and you're like, the Niners are really good. The Niners are off to a great start. I've got the Niners number 2 in my power ranking. If you're saying any of these things, and then you think that all goes away because one guy got hurt for a month, then you didn't actually think they were that good of a team.
1: That's fair.
2: This is a team. This sucks. It sucks. But come on. Come on. Come on, people.
1: Seriously.
2: It's like... You didn't think they were that good if one calf...
4: Come on, people!
2: ...suddenly makes you think they're not good. So, I still think it's a good football team.
1: Absolutely, and if you look at just the offensive part of it, so you lose DeMarcus Robinson, and that's less than ideal, but you've got other receivers. Maybe it's Cowing. You still have Mike Evans, who's phenomenal. Your tight end's getting healthier. Your offense... And we'll get into this later when we do pick 10
2: yes.
1: as it makes its triumphant return. Which team will score 30 or more points? I got my eye on you, 49ers, because
2: hey.
1: I don't think that most defenses, Seattle obviously the exception, but defenses are going to have a hard time stopping this offense.
2: John in the city. Hi, John. Thanks for calling.
5: Thanks for taking my call, guys. Matt had a great statement about thought about what's going on the first month of the season, about what's going on. Then this season, but we got to make it there. This is the first domino to drop. Bosa with his calf, do you really think that he's going to be back in 4 weeks? I mean, after all his injuries, I don't think that he's going to come back in 4 weeks. I think it's going to be a long process. And like you said, hopefully we get back for the playoffs if we make it there. We just need to stay healthy. And if we don't stay healthy, it's going to be a big problem in the long run. And second of all, I don't think Bosa will be back next year with the Niners because – he has a big cap hit, $55 million. And if you can't stay healthy, it's not going to work. What Barkley says, availability is the best ability. Thanks for the call.
2: Okay, John, thank you. I agree with all of that except for the one thing that I want to point out when he says, you know, do you really think he's going to be back in 4 weeks? I think that this is going to be a long process. I got no idea.
1: If you were, and I was just thinking as he said that, like, if we made a bet, and we don't have to make an actual bet, but before the bye or after the bye?
2: Well, that's an interesting one, because the bye is, what, 5 more games before they've got the bye?
1: Yes.
2: Is that right?
1: Including this one.
2: So that's kind of almost like, what if he is ready after missing 4 games, but then you look at the schedule, and, dude, who knows? What if you're 6-1? You know what I mean?
1: And Atlanta has a like a field turf, I think. It's not grass.
2: Got a turf surface, and you're going, man, we could probably just buy one more. Yeah, I'd probably bet the over.
1: You'd bet the after the bye?
2: I'd probably bet the over, but only because of the presence of the bye. But I don't think this automatically lingers just because it's Nick Bosa. I think all things with Nick Bosa's body linger because it's Nick Bosa.
1: Calves are tricky.
2: The calves are tricky.
1: Was that Dunleavy? Or is that Lacob?
2: No, that was Shanahan, but you gave him the Lacob trades are hard voice.
1: Oh, I'm so sorry.
2: Yeah, you went calves are tricky, and you did it in the trades are hard.
1: I cross-pollinated.
2: You did, yeah.
6: Trades are hard.
1: Calves are tricky.
2: Yeah.
1: Whoa.
2: No.
1: My brain.
2: No, calves are tricky is a different.
1: That's Shanahan.
2: Yeah.
1: Okay. My bad.
2: The cross-pollination sensation.
1: That's a buck, and yeah. I'll pay it. Yeah. That's on me.
2: Yeah. So, anyway. I mean, he said all of the guys who went out last week are kind of 4 weeks-ish. And yeah, all possibly. Of them. All of them could linger.
3: Or gotta be delicate with those calves.
2: Or yeah. Or be ready. Okay. 888-957-9570. Pick 10 is about half hour away.
1: Okay. The picks are in.
2: The Dibber is an hour away. But we'll keep taking your phone calls right now. 888-957-9570. We'll let you hear Kyle again because it's been a minute since you've been able to hear what Kyle had to say earlier today. But how does this affect the near-term future of the 49ers? Nick Bosa is going to miss a few weeks. We're brought to you by Fremont Bank, here for you, here for good. Kickoff show Sunday, Low Neal, Evan Giddings, Laughing Monk, and Sunnyvale. They'll start at 11. 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
1: Yeah, that's a great question because I think that, you know, it's a great question and a hard question to answer.
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2: You know what might happen at some point this afternoon? I don't know, but Grandy did a bang-up job. He and I were texting stuff back and forth that we were finding over the last week. I don't know that I've ever seen an NFL player has as good of a week in the media as Brock Purdy had this week.
3: As far as what people are saying about him?
2: Oh, my God. Oh, my God. It is everywhere. It is, I mean, you would open your feed today and you will think that the world has found a brand new, the greatest thing that has ever happened to quarterbacking, and his name, Brock Purdy.
3: Everybody's just finally getting on board. The levee is broken and the water is pouring down the mountainside.
2: I told you, as the president of Brockistan, I can't handle all of the applications because everyone wants to work here now. And I'm actually thinking about shutting it down.
3: It's too late for that.
2: I just close Brockistan. We don't need Brockistan if all of you agree.
3: Well, everybody wants to be there, and so now you just need to add additional staff to help accommodate all the new people who are rushing into Brockistan. Because, yeah, 2 weeks in, and the praise is everywhere, and I would go in there and check it out on Twitter, but I'm currently underwater after saying Nicolas Cage should not be cast as John Madden. So I'm afraid of my own Twitter feed right now.
2: That was awful. And if you guys don't know what we're talking about, they released the trailer for the new John Madden movie. I guess it's on Prime. It's on Amazon.
3: Right. It's called Madden.
2: It's called Madden, which I, you know, good title.
3: Yeah. I had to remind somebody that that's more than coincidence in my back and forth today. But
2: but they released the trailer and it looks awful. Like, it looks embarrassing.
3: Not everybody thinks that, turns out.
2: Nick Cage, with a bunch of fake weight put on him, sounding like Nick Cage. But in a sort of weirdish John Madden way. So instead of being like, you know, Brett Favre, and like, boom, he's like, boom. And you're just like, what is this? It's terrible looking.
3: I rarely tweet about things, let alone that. But I had to share my thoughts, and now I'm at about 330,000 impressions and comments called.
2: You're very popular.
3: There are some people out there who like the trailer.
2: Oh no, they're not. Those are Twitter people. Those are Twitter people who've decided that they're on there simply to disagree with anything that anybody says. It's getting panned.
3: It is,
2: and we haven't even seen it yet. I don't know if we're going to.

0: Oh, you'll see it.
1: I'm so offended by the trailer that I'm just like, I don't think I'm going to do that. I don't want to sign up for 2 hours of I'm Mad.
2: So as much as Brock Purdy's gotten the love, I think Nicolas Cage is on the other side of the
1: rough night.
2: Yeah, of the feedback. So, but you as the president, you are absolutely right. And when you start the way he started, and just looking at Arizona, they don't look to be too daunting of an opponent. He might have himself injected further into the conversation come Monday.
1: Well, here's why I bring that up right now. Like, and I know there are a lot of people thinking this, and it's a little bit snooty, kind of. You know, gotcha. But I've seen people say, oh, hold on. I thought the 49ers had the greatest quarterback of all time. So no problem to lose a defensive lineman, right? And no, I don't look at it that way. I don't know that anybody actually does, and I get the sarcasm of it all. But I don't think it's completely not a part of the discussion. The 49ers have an offense that, ever since Brock threw a down-under interception, it has been completely and totally unstoppable. And that should continue this weekend, at least. I don't know about Seattle in 2 weeks, but that should continue this weekend. And the Niners are going to be really, really hard to beat this weekend with or without Nick Bosa.
2: Yeah, and it just depends on how things go early in the football game, because Arizona, as much as they're not that effective running the ball, the 49ers, and I'm looking at the numbers, Mark, on first down, when teams run on them, they're very effective. The Rams had 5.6 a carry on first down. Now, Miami didn't have as much success, and Miami and Arizona are similar in the run metrics, but the 49ers on first down, especially now that you're down Bosa and you're down multiple interior defensive linemen, Arizona's best chance to stay in it or win is to keep Brock Purdy wearing a baseball hat.
1: You want some specific numbers to what you're talking about?
2: Absolutely.
1: Thank you, Warren Sharp. Check this out,
2: That's
1: everybody.
2: That's my guy, Warren Sharp.
1: I know. Thank you, Warren Sharp. Listen to this. You want a little pick-me-up with your Nick Bosa depression? Check this out. The San Francisco 49ers this year averaged 9.8 yards per play on early down passing. That is number one in the NFL. The Arizona Cardinals allow 8.5 yards per play on early down passing. That's number 28 in the NFL. So the best at it is facing one of the worst at it. Early down passing.
2: Right.
1: Okay, that's one stat.
2: That's a stat.
1: Thank you. Arizona, this is getting a little more Cosellish here.
2: Mop.
1: Arizona plays too high on 73% of snaps. Would you like to tell everybody what that means?
2: It's with two safeties back, essentially.
1: Yeah.
2: It's a deep look. You're defending against the long pass and the intermediate pass while giving up a little bit on the ground.
1: Uh-huh. And also, you're playing the layer king. So
2: what's in the box? Not those two safeties.
1: So Arizona plays two high safeties on 73% of snaps. That is the second highest rate in the entire NFL. Brock Purdy versus too high since entering the NFL, 8.3 yards per attempt, number one in the entire NFL.
2: The layer king.
1: Exactly.
2: As we like to say.
1: So what Arizona likes to do, the 49ers like to play, and what the Niners like to do, Arizona can't stop. And that has nothing to do with Nick Bosa this weekend.
2: That's a great point.
1: I know that. Listen, weird stuff happens in football, and all of a sudden you're down 14-0 or whatever. Like, I get it. But I on paper, I don't see any way where the 49ers are not scoring a bunch of points this weekend.
2: I'm agreeing with that part of it, and if you look at the flip side to what I said about what Arizona wants to do, the 49ers' run defense has been inconsistent, we could say. That's been terrible, first down, the Rams were able to get 5.5 yards a tote, which is not great, and there have been big plays. But you look at Arizona, and they are currently 30th in yards per carry. Now, you have to put the caveat in that they did face Seattle in one of those games, and the Chargers' defense is no slouch, really. And they're still 30th in the league in yards per carry. So will Arizona be able to get things going against a depleted Niner front?
1: Maybe.
2: Or is the Arizona run game truly not that great, and the Niners can withstand being down a bunch of players?
1: Yeah, and I actually do think the Chargers defense is kind of slouchy. I know they're not supposed to be, but they have not been good through two games.
2: Yeah, I think that they are kind of the AFC version of the Packers.
1: They have not faced an elite offense yet either. They've faced the Raiders and the Cardinals. I'm so sorry, Raider fans. I know you think you're elite. But, oh, by the way, since the Raiders came up, and this keeps coming up real quick, so edge rusher hurt. Let's rekindle the rumor again. Go get Max Crosby. I've seen it everywhere today. Listen, I love Max. I love Max Crosby. The Raiders are 2-0.
2: Thank you.
1: The Raiders are 2-0. They're not training anyone. I don't even know if Fernando Mendoza is going to get to play this year. So it's great that he's like putting on a tie and giving people financial advice. Have you seen these commercials? I'm so in love with Fernando Mendoza.
2: Oh, yeah, I've seen those.
1: Oh, my gosh. He is just the most unique thing I've ever seen in my life.
2: Great personality. He's going to be a super fun face of the franchise eventually.
1: Oh, my God. But I don't know if he's playing this year. I really don't. He might not.
2: Unless Kirk Cousins gets really bad, because right now, as you said, they're 2-0. And you mentioned this earlier, and it needs to be repeated when we start talking about trade this and trade that. It's week three. Nobody even thinks that they're out of it, even though we think that they're out of it. These teams, nobody is in the mindset of, oh, we're out of it. And the Raiders at 2-0, they're thinking about add, not subtract, come the deadline.
1: The Cleveland Browns are one game out of first.
2: Right. They had a nice road win.
1: The Raiders are tied for first.
2: The Jets are a game out of first.
1: The Tennessee Titans are a game out of first.
2: At 0-2.
1: Uh-huh.
2: The Cardinals are a game out of first.
1: Yeah. The Atlanta Falcons are only a half game out of first. Yeah. So the Green Bay Packers are only a game and a half out of first.
2: Yeah, it's week three.
1: It's week three. It's actually not even week three. It's week two plus one game.
2: There you go.
1: So, you're listening to 95.7 The Game. KGMZ FM and HD1 San Francisco and Odyssey Sports Station, the home of the Golden State Warriors and Valkyries. Always live on the free Odyssey app and coming live from the Laughing Mug Studios. Hi, Kyle in San Francisco. Thanks for calling. What are you doing?
0: What's going on, fellas? How we doing? Happy Friday.
1: Yeah, to you too.
0: Yep. Hey, so, Willard, before you guys went off air for commercial real quick, you had said if you think the Niners were good only if they stayed healthy, then you really didn't think they were that good overall. And to that point, there's two ways you can think about this. There's one, you can think the sky is falling and this team is really not that good and you can pout about it and make the season miserable. Or you can, in my perspective, is look at it how the Warriors in 2022 were, when Steph obviously sprained his ankle before the playoffs. Clay was out for damn near almost the whole season. And the Warriors didn't really care about making the one seed. They just knew if they went into the playoffs healthy, they had a shot with the roster that they have. And I would argue this team, if they're fully healthy come close to playoff time, even if they're not the number one seed, they still have a pretty damn good shot. So I think we got to look at it week by week. Win the games you think you can win. Obviously, we're going to lose a couple of tough ones to the teams that are more favored than we are. But if we can just kind of keep the boat going steady for as long as possible, get to the playoffs hopefully as healthy as we can, I think this team has a good shot because they showed it against the Rams. They showed it against the Dolphins. I mean, they dominated the Dolphins, and that's what they should have done. But I think that's the perspective we have to have because, you know, Bosa's going to be out 4 or 5 weeks, have a couple other guys out for a little bit longer than that. But if we can just kind of keep this boat going in the right direction and get some guys back as the season goes along, I still think we have a really good shot, even if we don't win the division and we're not the number one seed, right? Even if we're a wild card team, I think you got Purdy and the right guys on offense to get the job done. So that's my perspective. I mean, 2022, no one thought the Warriors had a chance, and they did it, even at the same age that a lot of these guys are, right? 32 to 33 years old with a couple of young pieces. It's pretty similar. Obviously, the sports are different in regards to exposure to injury, but I think you got to look at it that way. So that's my two cents.
1: Kyle, thanks, man. Yeah, I completely agree. I go back to a different statement I made a couple of weeks ago, which was that adversity is coming. It does for every single team. That's not even a comment with regard to past injuries and substations and all of the things that get wiggle their way into 49er conversation. Adversity is coming. More is coming. More. There's more on the way. I promise. More is coming.
2: They're always among the most injured teams.
1: Right.
2: And even if they aren't, everyone has injuries.
1: Yeah. So I see this kind of like Kyle does. This is a huge bummer, But the concern level for me is actually kind of more wrapped up in bigger picture and long term as opposed to right now. I might feel different on Monday. You know what I mean? If Jacoby Brissett throws for 350 and the Cardinals win by 10 and nobody ever touched him and he doesn't have any dirt on his uniform, we have a new conversation. I personally will not predict that that's the way it's going to go, but I could be wrong. But I don't have a whole lot of concerns about mid-September to mid-October right now. But, I do think Nick Bosa's body is a longer-term conversation and a potential problem.
2: But in the short term, without Nick Bosa, you can still win virtually every game. And with Nick Bosa, you could lose every game. It just doesn't go through one player like that when it's the edge rusher. It definitely changes how effective you can be, I think, defensively up front, because you don't have anybody now who really needs to be double teamed, and certainly a pass rusher. So now you can play it more straight up if you're Arizona. The thing about it is the Cardinals offense has not been that consistently good outside of, hey, where's Trey McBride? We're going to throw it his way. And I'm interested to see about Marvin Harrison Jr. because the line is set at 50 yards, the over under. So that's what I saw earlier.
1: Really?
2: I mean, you have to, if you're going to put a line, you can't put it at like 10 yards.
1: Oh, God.
2: So is this a wake-up call for Marvin Harrison Jr.?
1: Maybe. I mean, he got embarrassed this week.
2: All week. You talked about Brock Purdy winning the week among punditry and all of the praise. Well, Marvin Harrison Jr. was probably the loser of the week.
1: Yeah, there's no question.
2: And the coach defended him, so the coach defends him, and Harrison Jr., either that's a wake-up call or what was believed about him is true.
1: That's an interesting point.
2: Maybe they try to funnel the ball his way.
1: I don't know why they would do that. I mean, they're trying to win a football game, not win some sort of a PR award but I don't know. I don't know what they think about him privately. Like my thought there is, I know that he was the fourth or whatever it was overall pick in the draft, and therefore there's a big investment in him going forward, but it feels to me like they've already moved on. Like, a new regime walked in and paid a different receiver $25 million a year.
2: But you don't have to pay this one yet. It's year three.
1: Right, but you do have to prioritize things. And I'm not running Trey McBride around at tight end and paying a different receiver $25 million if what I'm hoping to do going forward is funneling my offense through a third person.
2: Yes, but it's still early in his career to the extent that they have his fifth year option because he's a first round pick. So new regime comes in, not liking it early. He's not getting targeted. He's getting a decent amount of snaps, but he's clearly wide receiver three. So if they go to more three receiver sets, maybe they try to, get him going with some easy early touches.
3: Really quick before you go to the phones, Willard, it is a new head coach, but same GM.
1: Sure. But I especially on offensive players and somebody with the last name of LaFleur, I got to think he's got some influence on play calling and where they want the ball to go, and it appears they don't want it being thrown at him unless absolutely necessary. He's like the break glass guy. They've thrown the ball four times in two games.
2: I haven't looked at every route he's run, but the ones I've seen in highlights and clips, he's just not open.
1: Right.
2: And he's not open because he seems to be not going 100%.
1: Right, absolutely. Yeah. Nick in Berkeley. Hi, Nick. Thanks for calling.
4: Hey, what's up, you guys? Hey, Sunday fun day is about to be Sunday run day because we're about to do the Tyson 1-2, 23 skidoo, left hook, right uppercut on the Cardinals, where Black is the left hook and McCaffrey's the right uppercut. We're about to let him have it. So that's what's about to happen on that. And I love it's about time that Brock Dirty or Brock Steady, whatever you want to call him, is getting some props, because all he's got is nothing but grief from the pundits out there. And now they want to jump on the bandwagon. Now, we don't need you on the line of bandwagon. The Empire is doing our thing. We're global now. And I just want to say this officially. I'm announcing that we are America's team. There's no doubt about it. Jerry Jones doesn't even call the Cowboys America's team anymore, because the Niners, we're taking over stadiums. It's a mathematical fact. You can't argue with mathematics. It's a fact. Let's go. America's team. Go Niners.
1: Okay, Nick. Thank you. There was a lot of energy.
2: Yeah, I love it. He's fired up.
1: Yeah, he's fired. I love fired up.
2: Australia's team, too. Doesn't matter where you want to say
1: the Niners represents
2: who.
1: Team Globe.
2: Pretty much. Yeah.
1: Globe.
2: Dominant. Now go out there and get it done without Nick Bosa.
1: Trying to think of how many places on earth where the Niners wouldn't fill, 40% of a building, at least. Is there a spot? Is it Lambeau? It's not Dallas.
2: I think Lambeau, Buffalo.
1: Buffalo's a good one.
2: Philadelphia.
1: Yeah,
2: you're not getting 40% in Philly.
1: Probably not 40%. How about Seattle?
2: Lambeau, you are by in the fourth quarter when they all leave. Seattle, I don't think you're getting 40.
1: Lambeau's the best, man.
2: Rams, you're not getting 40. You're getting 80.
1: Exactly. You're getting 40 and then another 40.
2: That was crazy.
1: Oh. Yeah. Niners still get to go there this year.
5: It was crazy.
1: The Rams just won't be there. Chargers will. Which I guess is a good thing. You've already got your road win over the Rams, and the Chargers are worse. So,
2: yep.
1: And that won't be 80. That'll be 97.
2: At least, yeah.
1: Yeah.
2: Marvin Harrison via Kalshi, 50 yards or more, is at 30%. It's trading at 30%.
1: Okay, so it is considered less than likely.
2: Up 10%, though. So there are people.
1: We got some hot action on Marvin.
2: Get there early. Get there often. The more I was thinking about it, the more I think that they're going to have to throw it a lot. And I think that they're going to try to get involved.
1: Yeah. It'll be interesting to see how the Cardinals approach it. Because you're right. The only weak spot in the Niners has been running the ball up the middle. Not weak, but the weakest link so far. But if you got to keep up with a red-hot offense like the Niners are, and if you are worried a little bit less now about a pass rush, then, maybe Brissett slings it. Maybe he has to.
2: The Niners
1: are up 21-7 at half. You're going to come out and you're going to throw the ball every time.
2: It doesn't seem like the Niners offense does anything but score touchdowns. Poor Eddie Pinheiro. It's like another extra point. It's getting boring, guys.
1: Yeah, he's not been asked to do much yet this year. Lucky in the city. Lucky, what's good?
6: What's good, Willard Dibbs? How y'all feeling this afternoon, man?
1: Awesome. Come on, Lucky.
6: Well, look here, man. The injuries, yeah, they suck. But it's expected. Like, this is not when you were 12 years old playing two-hand touch. You know what I'm saying? This is the league, man. Like, you get injured when you play this collision sport. You know what I'm saying? So why is everybody panicking and, our season is going to be over and let's go trade for – you can't trade for anybody. That's why if people want to speak bad about John Lynch and, the draft picks, I think you've done a pretty good job. You have the rookies that they just had, and we have the practice squad people. Who they picked up and who they have, we can do this for, like, the next 4 weeks. What is the big issue? You have to have adversity in the season to build you to get ready for the playoffs. Let's have it now. Thank God. Let's have it now. Nick Bosa, sit down anyway. He looked slow to me. He looked slow to me for the past two games, man. So, yeah, have a rest, man. Mike Hill, take your time. We'll see you, week five or week six, seven, whichever it is. Bring them all back after week eight, and let's go get this chip, man. I don't care what's going on right now. It's a long season. Relax your skis, kick back, crack open the Miller, and let's enjoy this.
1: Lucky, yeah, thanks. I love the positivity. I don't think Nick Bosa looks slow, and I don't think it's a nothing. You know what I mean? Like, I don't think any of those things. Let's wait until we see it. But the larger point that he's making, I agree with it. You're going to have some of these throughout the year. Does it feel like the Niners have already had their share? Yes, but here's something fun to do. Here's a fun exercise, okay? Go open up your fantasy app.
2: Ugh.
1: How's your team doing?
2: It's a bloodbath, Mark.
1: Grandy, you have any injuries?
3: Any.
1: So this isn't just the Niners. I know it feels that way. I get it.
2: I got two Niners, and they're both healthy, knock on wood.
1: Name a receiver that doesn't at least have a Q next to his name this week. I mean, honestly, I can't even name all of them. A.J. Brown, Puka Nacua.
2: Amon-Ra is good to go, right?
1: Amon-Ra is good to go. Okay. Devontae Smith.
3: Zay Flowers.
1: Has not been practicing. Zay Flowers, Nico Collins. I can keep doing this. Jalen Coker's got a Q. D.J. Moore's got a stinger.
2: Did you mention Puka Nacua?
1: Puka Nacua was the first one I mentioned.
2: Well, I only mentioned it again because he's on Grandy's team.
1: Anyway.
3: I can't wait to fade you. Oh, my God.
2: Coming up, half an hour, fade the dibber.
1: Randy, I don't have a receiver on my entire roster that doesn't at least have a Q. And two of them are on IR.
3: Congrats.
1: So just there's misery loves company. We're miserable. So it's not, it's everywhere right now. Half the NFC is like, do we have our quarterback this week? The quarterbacks.
2: My whole team is Q's and O's.
1: Exactly.
2: You know, Barkley's a Q. Nico's an O. I got so many O's on there. And some IRs.
1: Sound like Sesame Street. What letter is
2: the letter of the week?
1: Okay. Kickoff show, Loneil, Evan Giddings, Laughing Monk, Sunday, 11 a.m. Come watch the early games. Stay for the late or go to the game. Sign up for the shuttle if that's your plan. 957thegame.com. 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Among other things, Pick 10 is coming up next. If you don't know what that is, well, hopefully you're curious to find out because it's pretty freaking fun. This is Willard and Dibs.
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0: over. He's fired. He didn't have a career.
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0: At least play the recent one so that people know why you're clowning me.
3: Oh, God.
0: Those of you who are yucked in on the Kalshi read.
3: What's the city in Nevada called?
0: Reno.
3: No, the big one.
0: Where the Raiders play?
3: Yeah.
0: Las Vegas. I don't even know how it... I don't know how it sounded, but I know... I know it got stuck. It got stuck partway through, and I fought through it, and I probably shouldn't have. You know, sometimes you're doing a read, and you get stuck on a word.
3: All the time.
0: You try to go back, and... But I decided to fight through that one.
3: Las Vegas. I appreciate you fighting through.
0: We're Las Vegas. We're Las Vegas. Las Vegas.
3: Oh.
0: It sounds like I'm from Kazakhstan. Las Vegas.
3: What happened?
0: I don't know.
3: Oh, that's
0: so. I'm trying to continue with the read. I got pieces of paper in front of my eyes, and I shoot a look left for Grandy. He can't stop laughing, and I pull the paper away to look at you, and you are down.
3: I'm on the floor. This is not going to go well for me on a Friday.
0: It's the little things that amuse us. Las Vegas.
3: Oh, I'm not going to be able to come back from this.
0: Las Vegas.
3: Oh, God.
0: I don't know what happened. Las Vegas. Oh, my God. Dan Dibley, just add it to the list.
3: Boy, when the Niners play the Raiders in a few weeks, I have a feeling that's going to get heavy run.
0: Yeah. Across heavy all run, platforms.
3: Yeah. Oh, dear. And this also, by the way, I'm just going to let everybody in on this. There is a high possibility over the next 45 minutes that Dan Dibley and Mark Grandy, and if Pasta wants to hop in, you're just going to have to take over the show for a second, okay? I am hot on the presses right now. I am after some action, and it is going to take priority over you.
0: Oh, what you're going to be doing. Okay.
3: Yes, so you know I'm a huge fan of the band Oasis.
0: Yes.
3: I think I told you this story last year. They had this international tour, and they did come to America. They only came to L.A., though. They didn't come to San Francisco. And I did this whole, like, should I go? Should I try? And I try to get – the way they do it is they send out a little code. And they're like, you might not get a code. And I didn't get a code last time. But you can buy tickets different ways and all of that. Ken Luttrell here at the station went and saw them, I think, in like Scotland or something overseas. So he's a huge fan also. And I didn't go. And my daughter gave me a YOLO conversation. I was like thinking about it, and she's like, YOLO. And
0: you only live once, for those of you not partaking.
3: What are you doing? Because this trip's not going to include you, honey.
0: Right.
3: And she's like, Dad, you got to do it. You got YOLO. Come on. And I'm like, nah, I'm not doing it. And then last week, they announced that they're doing another tour next year. And they're coming to Vegas.
0: Okay.
3: Which is like, you know, Las Vegas.
0: Thank you. Is it at Las Vegas? Is it at the Sphere?
3: No, it's at Allegiant in Las Vegas.
0: Okay. Las Vegas.
3: So...

0: So today, right before the show, I got a code. I got a code, Dibs.
1: You sound like the people on Love Island.
0: I'm going.
1: I got a text.
0: I'm going to Las Vegas.
1: Las Vegas.
0: And but you get a window to buy the tickets, and the window starts at 5.
1: Gotcha.
0: And I'm like, I'm busy at 5, and Oasis doesn't care.
1: So you might not get in at 5. You might have to wait till 6 or 7.
0: I'm going to get in the queue.
1: Right.
0: And then we'll see. And I need to let my family know right now. But also, by the way, if I'm not out of the queue yet by 6 o'clock, I'm not coming home.
1: Makes sense.
0: We're not getting in the car where there's no Wi-Fi. We're going to sit right here until this is done. So I just let everybody know now. That's what's going on, and if I turn my mic off and leave, that's what I'm doing.
1: If ratings go up as a result, that could be an uncomfortable...
2: Career over!
1: Yeah, he's fired. Seriously.
0: Then I will go to Las Vegas and stay there.
3: You might be here for best of.
0: I will bring my resume to Las Vegas.
1: Perfect.
0: And see if I can get a gig there. Okay?
1: I like your chances.
3: You could do best of.
0: Well, I hope to appear on best of either way, Pasta. But I don't have any control over that. Oh, I need a pen. Do you want to do pick 10?
1: Yeah, let me get your pen.
0: Yeah, thank you. Throw me a pen. And for those of you who are not familiar with pick 10, because we just did it for the first time last Friday. That's right, Grandy. Bring it on up. Nice throw. Thank you. Pick 10. This is where we're going to go around the room. 10 weekend football related questions. And the deal is this. You got to get them all right. And if anybody, similar to Powerball, you got to get them all. And if you get the pick 10, then the other three owe that person the food item of their choice coming up on Tuesday. Last week, nobody came close. Nobody hit the pick 10 last week.
1: I think I got two.
0: Grant, did you get five?
1: Four, I think
0: you got five.
3: I think you said five, yeah.
0: I think he got five. He had a little Monday nighter or something like that. Anyway, off we go into the pick 10. We start off with something simple. Pick a winner. It's like a survivor pick. No.
1: It's like an index finger in a nostril.
0: No, you can pick a winner. You cannot pick your nose. But pick a winner. Mark Grandy. Who would you like to select?
3: I'm going to pick the Chiefs to win this weekend, Willard.
0: Okay. Grandy is going with the Chiefs. Pasta?
3: The Bills.
0: The Buffalo Bills. Dan Dibley.
1: My survivor pick, it's the Chiefs.
0: The Chiefs. You guys are going with road teams. I will take San Francisco 49ers. San Francisco 49ers.
1: What up, home team?
0: Hey. San Francisco 49ers. Let's go to the next one. Pick a game against the spread. Grandy.
3: Give me the Saints -3 against the undefeated Raiders.
0: Oh, Raider Nation. How do you feel about it? Grandy says Saints -3. Pasta, what do you got?
4: I say Colts over the Texans. I didn't get the spread. But.
0: Oh, okay. I think the Texans are actually the favorite in that game.
1: By 2.5, I believe.
0: Yeah, okay. So Pasta says Colts. +2.5, Dan Dibley.
1: One of 9 home dogs this weekend. I'm taking the Denver Broncos over the Rams, +2.5.
0: Okay, I like that one. Broncos +2.5 against the Rams. And I will leave the country.
1: About time.
0: I'm going Dallas Cowboys +3.5 against the Baltimore Ravens in Rio on a crappy field.
1: Mm.
0: All right, next. Pick a quarterback to throw for over 300 yards, Grandy.
3: Give me Dibs' guy, Jared Goff.
0: Ooh, brighter days ahead. Jared Goff for Grandy. Pasta?
4: Lamar Jackson.
0: Lamar Jackson in Rio. Yes, Dan.
1: Your yardage leader, Tyler Shuck.
0: Yeah, that's a really good play. And I am going to look a nor'easter in the face and wag my finger at him. I'm taking Justin Herbert. Justin Herbert.
1: Look at you.
0: Against a porous Buffalo Bills team, but a team that scores 1,000 points. Justin's going to be hucking it around this weekend. Next up, pick a wide receiver to go over 100 yards. Grandy.
3: Well, I picked Jared Goff to go for over 300 passing yards. I'm going to go Amon-Ra St. Brown to have at least 100 of those.
0: There it is. Pasta, your pick.
4: Almost did Amon-Ra, but I'll go with Jackson, Smith, and Jigba versus the Commanders.
0: Everybody's getting the three named people out here. Dan, will you keep pace?
1: I almost went Jackson, Smith, and Jigba, and so I went Amon-Ra St. Brown.
0: And I, too, went Amon-Ra St. Brown.
1: Look at
0: us. We make it a clean sweep. I'm off to pick a team to score at least 30 points. Mark Grandy.
3: There's a theme here. Give me the Lions.
0: Okay.
3: Against the Jets.
0: Mark Grandy really likes the Detroit Lions this weekend.
1: Kukush.
0: Pasta. Who do you like?
4: Low-hanging fruit, but the Chiefs.
0: He's going to go with the Chiefs on the road in Miami. Dan Dibley.
1: Mr. President, I request the honor to select your guy and your team. Because you are the president, you could veto it, but I'm going with the Niners.
0: Not only will I allow you to go to the Niners, I will do it with you. The
1: nice.
0: San Francisco 49ers, my selection to score 30 this week. All right, to the back half. We're five way in, five more to go. Mark Grandy, pick a running back to go over 20 standard fantasy points.
3: You mentioned the Nor'easter going on. I am expecting a lot of dump-offs to James Cook. Give me James Cook, Bills running back, to score more than 20.
0: Okay, James Cook. We now take this pause in the action so that I can get into the queue for the Oasis show. Here's my unique link, and all right, we will keep going for now. All right, James Cook for Grandy. Pasta,
4: he's been incredible in the first 2 weeks. Give me Kenneth Walker.
0: Kenneth Walker for Pasta. Mr. Dibley,
1: you're gonna have to share him, Pasta, because I too will go with KW Trey.
0: Kenneth Walker
1: the third.
0: I am going to take Ashton Jeanty, Las Vegas Raiders.
1: Las Vegas. Las Vegas.
0: Absolutely.
1: An accent I may want to perfect. There's Las Vegas.
0: Okay.
1: A little bit of Eastern Europe in there.
0: All right. Off we go. We're going to keep on riding. The next one is pick a tight end. Who's going to catch a touchdown this weekend? Mark Grandy.
3: You said we're going to keep on riding. I'm going to keep on riding the Lions. Sam Laporta gets into the end zone this weekend.
0: Sam Laporta is the selection. Pasta.
4: I picked the Colts earlier, but I'm going to go against them here. Texans, Dalton Schultz.
0: Oh, Dalton Schultz, who caught like 12 balls or something last week. Not a bad selection. Dan Dibley.
1: Kittle like a Niner.
0: Oh, I like it. Even with the diminished snaps. He says, I don't care. We're going to do it anyway.
1: Snap's going up.
0: I'll go to Buffalo and take Dalton Kincaid for a tight end to catch a touchdown this weekend. All right. Next, pick a kicker who's going to get at least two field goals this weekend. Mark Grandy.
3: Expecting a lot of scoring drives for the Chiefs versus the Dolphins. Give me Harrison Butker.
0: Oh, Harrison Butker. That is a chauvinist take by Mark Grandy.
3: Sorry.
0: And off we go to Pasta for this kicker.
4: For the second straight week, give me Eddie Pinheiro.
0: Oh, Pinheiro. Last week he gave us none, but this time maybe something. Dan Dibley.
1: When you bend but don't break, you usually allow field goal attempts. I think that's what Arizona's offense will be about, so I'm going with Chad Ryland.
0: Oh, it's so well thought out. I, too, went with Chad Ryland of the Arizona Cardinals. Deuce field goals for the Cardinals in this one. Two more to go. Pick a team to score under 20 points this week. Mark Grandy.
3: This isn't going to be this official pick because I think both teams are going to score under 20 in this game. I will take the Titans, though, to officially score under 20 versus the Giants, but I think both are going to go under 20.
0: That's not a bad call. Nor'easter, backup quarterback, Titans, all of these things are going on in that game. Pasta, what about you?
4: I'm picking the Browns against the Panthers.
0: Okay.
4: Sorry, Cleveland.
0: Cleveland Browns and their very hot quarterback, Deshaun Watson, coming off a win. Dan Dibley.
1: This team is tied for fourth in the league in scoring.
0: Whoa.
1: They've got 62 points in two games, but their quarterback is carted off. So I'm going to go Chicago Bears.
0: Oh, the Bears. The Bears are not who we thought they were. I will take the New England Patriots. Who are struggling on offense and on the road at Jacksonville. I very much like the Jaguars to get right in this one, so give me New England. And lastly, it brings us to the fun one here in the building, and that is pick a player, a fantasy player, here at 95.7 The Game, who will win their matchup in our league. Mark Grandy?
3: Oh, this isn't funny for me. Steiny put up 70 on me last night in Thursday Night Football, thanks to Bijan Robinson and Drake London. My

0: top two picks, might not play, my quarterback's hurt, so it's tiny.
1: It is funny.
2: Yeah, we could have done without all the whining part at the end. You're right. He had Drake London and Bijan Robinson. If anybody's going against those two, you're up a creek. Grandy goes Matt Stein. Mets, how about you, Pasta?
3: It looks like it's going to be a close matchup between Evan Giddings and Daryl the Guru Johnson, but Daryl the Guru Johnson has had some energy this week for unconfirmed reasons.
2: Oh,
3: but
2: wow.
3: He's on a roll. I'll pick him.
2: Okay. He goes with Guru. Yeah.
4: Shut up.
2: Wow. There's Dan Dibley. What do you want?
4: It's an easy one because he's going up against me, and my team stinks.
2: Oh.
4: It's Joe Spadoni.
2: I did not know you have already arrived at I Hate My Teamville.
4: No, just I have so many injured guys, and the guys who I actually have that are playing are either questionable or probably not that great.
2: All right, I'll take the tap-in putt and also go with Matt Steinmetz against you, Mark Grandy, Drake London, and Bijan. What the hell are you going to do? Shrug your shoulders. Grandy can lick his wounds. I told him earlier you got a couple extra days to get over this because it's only Friday. But Granny's going to get spanked this weekend by Steiny. So there it is. That's the pick 10.
0: Thanks.
2: I've got it all recorded. We will keep track. And as of Tuesday, we will know. In fact, did anybody dive into the Monday game? They did.
4: Yeah, Chicago is the team under 20.
2: So officially on either Monday show or Tuesday at the latest, we will let y'all know if anybody hit the pick 10? There it is. I like that. That's I busted your pen.
4: I mean, do I work with a child?
2: No, the spring just fell out. You know when the spring comes flying out? I mean, I can put it back together.
4: Just put it aside. Don't even try.
2: No, it's fine.
4: I don't want you to try to fix it.
2: It's fine.
4: Put the pile of pieces aside and I will fix it.
2: Look, it's done.
4: I know he's younger than me, Grandy, but is he a child?
2: Oh, I don't know where the top went. Oh, here's the top.
4: You can't even execute a pen without breaking it?
2: No, I didn't break it. The spring came out.
3: Up, Oasis sold out.
2: No.
4: That happened pretty fast.
2: Yeah, this is not going well.
4: Put it aside.
2: I'll put it aside.
4: I can fix it.
2: I have another pen for you.
4: My dad has these awesome tools. I can fix it.
5: Uh-oh.
2: Thank you very much for...
4: yeah, you're welcome.
2: Yeah, appreciate it.
4: Last time.
2: Yeah, don't just...
4: BYOP from here on out. Bring your own damn pen.
2: Well, I have a lot of pens. They're just over there on the other side of the room.
4: Gotcha.
2: Uh-oh. Yeah. I busted your pen. Oof, I'm distracted right now.
4: No doubt.
2: Yeah.
4: No doubt. Let's take a call and you can continue to be distracted.
2: No, we're good.
4: 888-957-9570.
2: We're good.
4: What do you think about this game coming up? I think it's going to be a high-scoring affair. That's my number one takeaway. And in fact, I did go to Kalshi.
2: Yeah, what's
4: and
2: that?
4: I did put a little piece on Marvin Harrison Jr. over 50 yards.
2: Oh, look at you.
4: At 30%.
2: Look
4: he's got a 30% chance. I thought, you know what? I think that they're going to trail. I think the Niners offense will be hot knife through butter. I think Arizona will have to throw. And I also think
2: it's an interesting
4: that
2: take.
4: They need to... I don't think that Marvin Harrison Jr. is so far gone that it's doghouse and like we're not going to even play you. I think that they're going to try to do some things to get him re-engaged in pro football.
2: You might be right.
4: My theory.
2: I admire your chutzpah.
4: Thank you.
2: Because
4: L'chaim.
2: If I were a coach, if I were a new coach to a football team, and that dude was doing that on the field, you're going to sit next to me.
4: It just depends on what you think it actually is that he's doing. And you haven't watched every snap, so we can't definitively say that's every play. We've seen the highlights and the cut-ups of him looking to be less than 100% engaged. So they see something different. And also, I don't think that they're at a spot yet where they're ready to just completely do that. Because if you just say, hey, you don't get to play at all, well, now you've lost him completely. I think that there are still steps before you get to that point. And maybe it's a little bit like the Kuminga thing where, you know, they tried to play him and he wasn't doing the things they wanted. So then he wasn't playing and you give him another chance back and forth. I think that's probably where the new regime is.
2: You might be right. And look, I know it's super easy for us to, you know, treat it as if it's youth sports and all of a sudden be like, you come over here, sit next to me. Like, this is Marvin freaking Harrison. This is a top five draft pick with multi-million-dollar investment in him. So you are probably correct in this. At the same time, Greg Cosell used a word that he does not use on our show when talking about this earlier this week. He called it unacceptable. Have you ever heard Greg Cosell refer to something that he sees on a football field as unacceptable? This is a man who refuses to give an opinion. He is only telling you the X's and O's that he sees. But he's right. This is, you can't do this. You can't put that on tape. You've got teammates, dude. You've got people out there breaking their back to try to win this football game. And you're out here just kind of loafing and walking and jogging because you're upset because you think something was owed to you that you have not gone out on the field and earned. I just, like, I don't know, man. In a football environment, that feels very offensive to me, what I watched Marvin Harrison do last week.
4: And I'm sure that his teammates are feeling the same way. You know, you've got Trey McBride sticking his nose into everything in the past game, and Michael Wilson, who was great last year on my fantasy team, and he's on the team again, and he's out there getting targets and making an impact. And so you have to go out there and at least show the effort. And right now he's playing 76.8% of the snaps. He's out-snapping Kendrick Bourne in this hour. So he still is getting wide receiver two sort of snaps, you know, behind Michael Wilson. And until those snaps go down, I think that they're going to try to get him more involved in the game plan.
2: You may well be right. You may well be right. I mean, there's one thing we know when you look ahead to a game over the weekend, you are awesome at knowing what is about to happen.
4: Yeah, almost undefeated. I mean, I'm 3-6. Been a couple of bad beats. Yesterday may have been Jay Vineyard's sparkling wine influenced.
2: Did you have any bad beats?
4: No.
2: I don't feel like you've had any. No,
4: you just had picks.
2: No, but you haven't had any bad beats. You've not had any where you're like, ooh, I got hit by a half point because somebody, you know,
4: a fluky late.
2: Yeah, somebody blocked a punt or something like that. You got blown the hell out last night.
4: Last night was bad.
2: Yeah.
4: And the other one was the Dolphins and the points. That was another one that was just got away from me early.
0: First pick of the year was a half-point loss, Seattle, when they lose Sam Darnold.
2: Sure. And then he picked the Rams minus 3.5.
4: Yep.
2: They lost by 3 tutties.
4: Now I know about travel plans and down under.
2: You were close. Melbourne. You were close with the Chiefs.
4: Right.
2: Weren't the Chiefs like minus 4.5 or 5.5? And they only won by 3. That wasn't crazy.
0: 6.5, yeah.
2: Okay, 6.5.
4: That is a weird one just because that game, it looked like they were the better team far and away, and then it went to overtime.
2: Yeah, exactly. All right, we're brought to you by Fremont Bank. Here for you, here for good. Okay, we got Fade the Dibbers coming up next. That's a two-picker because we got the Niner-Cardinal game and then Sunday night football as well. Dibs needs to log a pick in both situations. Also, then it's back to your calls, 888-957-9570. Nick Bosa is out for a few weeks. We'll let you hear what Kyle Shanahan said earlier today at the Niner facility about all of it. But how does it affect both your view of Niner football in the moment early in this season and the relationship with Nick Bosa going forward long term? He does have an out in his contract at the end of the year. That is all still ahead. Brought to you by Fremont Bank. Here for you, here for good. This is Willard and Dibs.
4: And it's Dan Dibley to talk about Fremont Bank, family-owned bank, family-owned feel. And you can really see that when you go into the branch, one of the 21 here in Northern California, 20 in the Bay Area, one in Carmel by the sea. It's immediately evident what a family-owned bank feels like, and it's something that you should want to be a part of because they're active members of the community, they support local nonprofits, and are a top local corporate philanthropist organization. The money that gets reinvested stays right here. And in fact, they designate 5% of their earnings for charity, and that happens here in the Bay Area as well. The Fremont Bank clients keep their money in the Bay Area. That creates jobs, and it becomes part of the business circle of life. The community becomes more vibrant because of many of the things that Fremont Bank does. I made the switch more than 6 years ago because I wanted a bank that knows me, not a big box bank, but a good, solid local bank. It's Fremont Bank, putting the community in community banking.
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2: Well, we've reached that time. Very, very exciting. Did you fix the pen?
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2: Okay.
3: Actually,
2: I didn't. I swear I was being good to the pen. 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
2: Oh my God, I feel bad now.
3: Let's review the facts.
2: I busted your pen. I'm having a really bad pen day.
3: You need a pen. I retrieve a pen that's in working order. I give the pen.
2: You did.
3: You use the pen. You break the pen.
2: You threw the pen to me. It could have broken in.
3: I lobbed the pen.
2: And I caught it.
3: Had I thrown the pen the way I feel now, you might have caught it in an eye.
2: He's a rat.
3: I lobbed the pen. You thanked me. You broke it.
2: Listen. I'm not going to argue on this. Today, you should not lend me a pen. It has happened twice. And in both scenarios, it has gone very poorly. I broke your pen, and I had a different job-related thing this morning at a different office, and I stole the pen. Not on purpose. I got here, and then I put my hand in my pocket to get my keys, and I'm like, oh, man, that pen is still in my pocket.
3: Yeah.
2: I just took their pen. I was writing notes. I took their pen.
3: You took the pen. That's fine.
2: I stole a pen and broke a pen.
3: I gave you, in my bag, I have probably 10 pencils and pens and highlighters, and I gave you probably the 4 seed among pens, okay. So I'm over it.
2: Okay. I'm honored. That's nice of you that you gave me the 4 seed.
3: I mean, the 4th of those pens. I have 3 pens that are better that I wouldn't have given you, and now I know why.
2: Right, but it sounds like you had some pens that were worse. But anyway, I think everybody got it, and I'm sorry.
3: It's all right.
2: But,
3: as my brother famously said, apology not accepted.
2: Yeah. I am sorry, but I'm not as sorry as your picks.
4: It's time for
5: Fade the Dibbers.
6: Please explain.
4: Nostra Diblis gives out his pick. You bet against it. You make money.
6: Cash me out one time.
4: It's that simple.
7: Hey, Dibs, your picks.
4: Dibs, what's the lock of the day?
2: Well, actually, there are going to be 2 locks of the day. And before we hear from Dan Dibley, we're going to need to give a big old shout out and a hello and a thank you and I'm glad you're here and all of those things to the brand spanking new sponsor of Fade the Dibbers. And it's none other than Fremont Bank.
3: Here for you and here for good, much like my picks that you want to fade.
8: Fade.
3: That's right. I've been missing picks not quite for 60 years, but I'm not a big box picker either.
2: Well,
3: I'm a good, solid local
2: picker.
3: You're
2: a local picker. And no better partnership than this. It makes all the sense in the world. You go to Fremont Bank, you open an account, you pick against Dibs, and you fill the account. It's that simple. It's that simple.
3: Then you buy Fremont Bank itself because I lose that often.
8: Fade.
2: I was a little aggressive, but yes.
3: Yeah. Oh, yeah.
2: All right, now to the games. Here we go. We will start with Sunday night football, and it is including the Rams on a short week and a road favorite. Wow, that's a 1-2 punch you don't see often. Let's add in altitude, and we got some action. What we don't

0: don't have this weekend is a Puka Nacua. What we don't have this weekend is Myles Garrett. But we do have Sean Payton. Will he call plays or not? And more importantly, will they work? The Rams are -2.5 at Denver. Dibs.
1: I feel really good about our team after we got had a nice bounce back in week two and we got the victory. You know, even though we won't have Puka Nacua, we didn't have him last week either, and we actually did quite well. And so I really like our chances going into Denver.
2: Thank you, Coach. I unfortunately don't have the same feeling about your chances. Short week, altitude. I think Denver is largely undervalued on the market still. So I'm going to go ahead and fade the Rams. Take one of 9 home dogs on the slate. We're taking Denver +2.5. Cuckoo! Shaka! Cuckoo!
3: Hey!
2: You're not fading that.
0: No,
2: Neither one of you.
0: I actually really, yeah.
3: Hey, you could tell
0: our hearts weren't in it. You picked against the Rams, and you're right. You're right.
2: Even if Puka was playing.
0: Go donkeys.
2: Yeah. I think they're undervalued.
0: Whoa. Grandy almost. Yeah. I can say donkeys. What's wrong with donkeys?
4: I never say anything.
0: Okay.
2: Burro. Spanish for donkey.
4: Joe?
2: I'm bad. That's a damn 9.
0: Let's go to pick number 2. The San Francisco 49ers. Best team in all the world that's ever played the game of Amazeballs. They've got the best quarterback who's ever lived. His name is Brock Purdy. The 49ers, a hefty favorite once again. Now, this line came out at 8.5. Then Nick Bosa got hurt, and the line plummeted all the way to 8.5. So, the Niners.
5: So, I'm ecstatic about that.
0: Hang tight, Nick. We'll talk to you in a month. The Niners, big favorites, on offense humming. The Arizona Cardinals, who are sometimes game when this matchup happens, in town at Levi's Stadium. The number is 8.5. Dibs.
2: Niners offense is absolutely scalding, and they only suffered the DeMarcus Robinson injury, which I think is replaceable. I expect the offense to continue to hum. Arizona's going to be able to move the ball and score, but the problem with the Cardinals is the Niners' weakness, as we've looked at defensively, is against the run, especially on first down. The Cardinals have not been good on the ground. So if the Cardinals can control the ball, they can stay in the game. But I think this Niner offense is too high octane. In a high-scoring affair, I'm taking the Niners and laying the 8.5. Cuckoo! Shaka! Cuckoo!
3: Fade!
4: Yay.
2: That's
4: a lot of points.
2: Yeah, start clapping.
3: Fade.
2: It's your job.
0: I'm not clapping.
2: It's the bit.
0: I'm not clapping.
3: Fade.
0: I'm not clapping.
2: I want y'all to fade with me.
0: I am not clapping when you pick the 49ers.
2: I just think that this Arizona team is not the team to expose the Niners' vulnerabilities. I got the Niners winning 38-27.
0: I'll bet you $10,000 right now that the Cardinals don't get to 27 points this weekend.
2: I'm not betting $10,000.
0: $10,000.
2: You give me $10,000 if I get that Dipper Claws. It's not a scorigami, but it would be to the extent that I nail it on the number.
0: Oh, if you hit it exactly right?
2: 38-27, Cuckoosh.
0: What's in it for me?
2: I'll take that money to Fremont Bank.
0: You give me 10 grand if you don't get it right. How about that?
2: How about if Arizona wins 38-27, I'll give you 10 grand. If you reverse Dipper Claws Origami.
0: Put the thing down, flip it in reverse.
2: Totally.
0: I'm not doing that. I'll tell you what I will do. I'll say thank you one more time to Fremont Bank.
2: Oh, yeah.
0: Fade the Dibbers. Brought to you by Fremont Bank.
3: Fade.
0: Here for you. Here for good. And here for your bad picks. Thank you, Fremont Bank.
2: Yep. They should open a new branch in Las Vegas, even though they're a good local bank. I just had to get that out there.
0: Las Vegas. Not Yang. Okay. All right. There it is. Dibs takes the Broncos +2.5 and the Niners -8.5. That is a very juicy NFC West parlay that you just laid.
2: You've got nine teams that are home underdogs. Miami's getting 11.5 against the Chiefs. Cleveland 2.5 at home against Carolina. Indy's getting 2.5 against Houston. Washington's getting 7 against Seattle.
0: Nemo dog.
2: Pittsburgh's getting 3.5 against the Bengals.
0: Nemo dogs.
2: Tampa only 1.5 against Minnesota. That's interesting. Well, Dallas gets 3 against Baltimore.
0: The Denver one is super interesting to me because it's filled with a bunch of don't do that's in the history of gambling. A, Sunday night football home dog. Like home dogs on Sunday and Monday night, that's a thing. But secondly, the Rams are also coming off of a short week and now at altitude. And then third, the Rams are, let's be real, they're missing two of their best players. They still have a bunch more good ones, but they're missing their two biggest weapons on both sides of the ball in Puka Nacua and Myles Garrett. So for that reason, I like your pick. Not just because I'm rooting for it.
2: Right.
0: But I like your pick for that reason.
2: This from AI. Home dogs on Sunday Night Football are 29-19-2 against the spread.
0: Yeah, there
2: 60%.
0: You go. Yeah. So that's what I mean. There's some...
2: That's a stat.
0: Thank you. There are some historical facts working for you with that selection. We want to go to the phones. How are you feeling with the Nick Bosa injury? We're going to let you hear from Kyle Shanahan as well here in a few. But Nick's going to be out, it sounds like, a few weeks. Is that 3? Is it 4? Is it 5? What have you? How does that sort of affect the way you're looking at expectations in the moment? And then how do you see the Nick Bosa Niners marriage long term, which to me is kind of the bigger issue? 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All right, off to the phones. Let's go to Dwayne in Stockton. Dwayne, thank you for calling. What's up?
6: Hey, what's up, the homies?
0: How we do?
6: Everything's good, man, but I'm kind of off topic, so forgive me. But yesterday, I tapped in for a second, and Willard, man, you were super homering again for Brock. You were trying to defend his arm again, bro.
0: I was trying to defend
6: it. You can't defend.
0: Well, Dwayne, what do you mean?
6: It's almost like you were saying it didn't matter.
0: No, I didn't say it didn't matter. I'll tell you exactly what we were talking about. Greg Cosell actually came on the show Wednesday and wagged his finger at America for basically thinking about and looking at all the wrong things when it comes to assessing quarterbacks. And it's not that it doesn't matter, Dwayne. I'll be real with you. Would I rather have a strong arm or a weak arm? Sure, I'd rather have a strong arm. But two things. A, Brock does not have a quote-unquote weak arm. He doesn't have the strongest arm. But would I rather take the other characteristics? Do I want someone who can anticipate or a strong arm? Do I want someone who sees the field and processes or a strong arm? That to me is where the real answers are. And so Justin Herbert has a strong arm and Brock Purdy's a better quarterback. That's what I think, Dwayne.
6: Well, I think with the 49ers and some of the other teams that win a lot of Super Bowls, it's a little bit higher standard. I think you need the big arm to get it done as far as finishing the deal and getting that 6th Lombardi. That's why I keep telling everybody, that's what I thought the 49ers' goal is every year, is to get that Lombardi. But if you're dealing with Brock, then you're settling, man, because he's limited. So I think that's where it gets twisted with me, is that I think he's okay, but he's just not going to win a Super Bowl. Here's what's going to happen. It's always going to come to the point where when a quarterback has to break out that cannon and make a superstar play, has to make a great play, probably later in the season, playoffs, championship games. Brock doesn't have that in his bag. It's not even an option. He can't reach down and go get that big arm throw, you know, that crazy throw that you see that usually has juice on it. You know, Super Bowl quarterbacks have big arms, bro.
0: Well,
6: you can't name that many Super Bowl winning quarterbacks that didn't have a big arm, bro. So as far as finishing the deal, you do need one of those guys.
0: Hey, Dwayne, how old are you?
6: Oh, man, I'm old, man. I'd rather not say, man, because I'd be lying about my age a lot.
0: Oh, okay. So you don't have to. Are you old enough to have seen Joe Montana play?
6: Oh, yeah, I was right there watching the whole thing.
0: Okay.
6: You know, you want to talk about regimes, we can talk about that, but what were you going to say about that?
0: Are you under the impression that Joe Montana had a rocket arm? Because he didn't.
6: No, I think you're right about that. I think he didn't have a big, giant arm. There was something special about Joe.
0: Okay. I mean, let's all, like, I just, and that's fine. Like, we disagree with the idea that you have to have a rocket arm to